0: Skipper.
1: He was quite outstanding for most of the game tonight. But, you know, the question's valid. You're seeing him limp a bit. I saw him limp a bit as the game went on and don't like to see that. So we'll work through it during the week.
0: The ACT Brumbies will be looking for revenge over the Queensland Reds when the two sides face off tonight in Super Rugby Pacific. The Reds won the first meeting between the sides, 34 points to 31 at Canberra Stadium after scoring a late try. The Brumbies have won just two of their past five games in the competition and have now slipped to fifth on the ladder. And Lando Norris has secured pole position ahead of Formula One's sprint race at the Miami Grand Prix. The reigning world champion edged out Mercedes' Kimi Antonelli by just over 0.2 of a second. Norris's McLaren teammate Oscar Piastri was third fastest. Antonelli holds a 9-point lead at the top of the drivers' standings. F1 has made a series of rule changes ahead of the Grand Prix to address concerns about the new engine regulations introduced for this season. Looking at Canberra's current temperatures, it's sitting on 15 degrees in Civic right now. This is ABC News.
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11: Welcome back. Welcome back to Saturday Breakfast on 666 ABC Canberra. What a delightful jaunt we had in the garden. I'm still thinking about that planting by the moon planting. World Nude Gardening Day. I'll let you fill in the details. Don't worry, we didn't partake. You are listening to Saturday Brekkie. James Vandermeer is my producer. He's in the producer booth. Graham Willow Williams he's still lingering and chatting, but he's gone for this week in terms of answering your gardening questions. And we make our way into the Saturday kitchen where Chef Louis joins us. He's here every fortnight. And this time I've asked him to talk sauces. You see, I think a good sauce can make or break a dish. Like even if you have a dry piece of meat, even if it's badly cooked, it's not a thing of beauty, but a good sauce can save the day. And I want to have some better sauce technique in my arsenal to use. So I'm going to ask him, how do we get the basis for sauces that aren't lumpy, that don't split? I want to know his favourite sauces too. Send through yours. What are your thoughts on sauces? Do you make them at home? Do you like to buy the store-bought one? Do you save it for when you go out to the club and get a schnitzel or a steak? Very interested to hear from you on this one. 0467 922 666. Also, if you have any questions, you know, like I have one to do with a bechamel sauce. I don't know why sometimes it thickens quickly and other times it doesn't. But, you know, we're going to get to the bottom of this all together today. So send your sauce thoughts on 0467 922 666. It's currently 16 degrees outside. The expected top is 22 with the chance of a shower later this evening. In terms of road closures, from 8 p.m. yesterday until 5 a.m. Monday, there is a full closure of Commonwealth Avenue in both directions between Parks Way and Vernon Circle. The Parks Way westbound off-ramp onto Commonwealth Avenue southbound will remain open and detours will, of course, be in place. If you see anything on the roads, please let us know on 1300 681 666. That way we can let everyone else know. There is a cardboard fire. Now, I think it's under control. As of about 9:30, we found out that a cardboard fire was burning on Bellevue Circuit in Mitchell. The fire is under control and there is no threat to the community, but you may notice smoke present in the area and the community is asked to avoid Bellevue Circuit in Mitchell. ACT Fire and Rescue are on the scene, so no need to worry about that one. Later on this hour, we also join in our Kindness Collective. This is where we get a bit of inspiration to do those random acts of kindness around the place or maybe even volunteer in the community. We'll have a chat to someone who is volunteering to do wonderful things. And if you know someone like that, you might like to let us know so that we can have them on a future episode. Let us know via 0467 922 666 or email Canberra Weekends

at abc.net.au. This week it's Martin Dibb. He's a volunteer with the RSPCA Kattery. Kattery is a wonderful word, and it's a wonderful thing that he's doing there. So if you want to find out how you might get involved with the RSPCA, or what inspires Martin to get up off the couch and actually do some volunteering on a regular basis, stick around for Kindness Collective. And don't forget, after 11, it doesn't all drop off. Local Grandstand, Pakua is hosting today in place of Hannah. So we'll get to meet her. You might have heard her on other parts of the ABC, but she's hosting Local Grandstand today. So exciting to have her join us. All of that coming up. I got to play some Diesel because there's something on the tip of his tongue.

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3: It's about to get saucy in the Saturday kitchen. What sauces do you like? And this is an opportunity for the people who noted I was a bit Anglo-centric

0: with the poll as opposed to kind of the breadth of sources that could be out there. We couldn't include them all, but you know what? If you're a reputable source on Source, then send me your source of choice. Yes, 0467-922-666. Maybe even if you've got a really out there one. Like I once tried an African kasundi and it was really nice. I think from memory it had like a fruity, almost like a little bit of a curry sort of vibe to it. It was really good. What's your favourite sauce? Currently the poll, this is the final round of the poll. It's between gravy and pepper sauce. Now you can vote now before we say hello to Chef Louis, Louis Katoupas from Onziem in Kingston, who is joining us as he often does, every fortnight in fact. Text the word pepper or the word gravy to 0467-922-666. We'll update you on the poll in just a moment. But let's say hello to Chef Louis. Hello.
1: Good morning, Emma. How are you?
0: I am well, and I am so excited to get all your hints and tips, but also get your opinions on the various sauces that are out there. Louis, do you have a favourite sauce?
1: No, I couldn't choose favourite. That's like when you ask me to choose my favourites with things, and it's just like, well, it's like choosing favourite children.
0: Right. So I have been quite cruel to the audience by that account because I have asked them, could they choose between the sauces I am putting in the polls? So, you know, we do a rolling poll every hour. We do a different one that versus the winner of the previous poll. So this morning, Louis, we started with a really odd one just based on a conversation that producer James and I had. Apple, mm-hmm. applesauce versus mushroom sauce. And when I say mushroom, I am talking mostly about the slightly creamy gravy-esque one that you might get at your local RSL club on a schnitzel or a steak. Which way would you have voted?
1: Oh, at this time in the morning, applesauce.
0: Well, we are speaking more generally, but that's okay. Somebody texted in and said, Emma, why mushroom? If it's the only sauce for the rest of your life, you wouldn't put mushroom on a dessert. Louis, were you thinking versatility as well?
1: I always think about versatility with sauces, yeah. So I think I was. Like, I wasn't necessarily thinking dessert. I was just thinking, what do I like to eat more? Like, I don't think I've ever really gone for mushroom sauce.
0: See, I love it.
1: At a pub, the steak, the pub steak and a mushroom sauce. You know, I think we'll get to the one that I would probably go later.
0: There's a stock standard list of choices and we mm-hmm. kind of went through most of them. Mm-hmm. This texter then refers to the second round because mushroom did win out over apple. I think apple is a bit limited. Mushroom has an umami to me that I can't say no to. So I would have voted mushroom. Next round was mushroom versus Diane. And in this round, mushroom won. So this texter has said a proper Diane, though, not the brandy-flavoured gravy that you get at the RSLs and elsewhere. Louis, I'm a bit ignorant. I don't really know what Diane's supposed to taste like. Have you ever made a Diane sauce?
1: I haven't. I've never worked in a kitchen that does that kind of stuff.
0: Food, yes.
1: I don't know how to explain that. But, like, a lot of people, when they sort of know that I went to Paris and learned to cook there, they have this presumption that I worked in a place with people where people were wearing, like, very tall white hats. And it's all yes, chef, no chef. And it was the antithesis of that. It was not that at all. So I never learned that kind of stuff, those kind of, like, the mother sauces kind of approach to things, which has been liberating but also quite constraining. But, yes, please inform me about what the proper Diane is supposed to be.
0: Look, I had to Google it because, I had to look at it on a reputable search engine. Butter, shallots, garlic brandy or cognac, beef stock, Worcestershire sauce, you know, people always struggle with that one, and Dijon mustard and thickened cream. So to me, that's quite sort of familiar ingredients. That's what I expected, you know, garlic, mustard, brandy, stock, butter, onion and cream, basically, and Worcestershire sauce.
1: Well, we seem to be going down the path of the very French butter-based, cream-based sauces with this comp, so in that one, I'm probably going to go Diane, but I can see why mushroom would probably win that one too.
0: And I think I would agree with the texter that proper Diane list of ingredients versus what they describe as club gravy with some brandy in it, I think the proper one would be what I was talking about. But alas, Diane sauce did not win. So then it was mushroom sauce versus pepper sauce. And again, we're talking about like a peppercorn sauce that you would kind of get at a club or a restaurant that serves like a steak or a schnitzel. Louis?
1: This is where I'd go pepper.
0: Yeah, me too. I was like on the fence, but I think I'd go pepper.
1: Mm-hmm.
0: What do you like about it?
1: I don't know. I just like

0: I think maybe just there's this nostalgic sort of thing about, you know, steak with a lot of cracked black pepper on it anyway.
1: Yeah.
0: That's like, there's a bit of, I don't know, I'm a big fan of black pepper. I love when you have almost too much of it and it makes your scalp tingle with the heat of it. It's not a spice, but it's like, I don't know, it's good.
1: Oh, it's so good. And I once had dark chocolate that was flavoured with dried strawberry and cracked black pepper. Louis, it was so good.
0: No, I mean, black pepper and fruit, and my partner's probably going to kill me for saying this live on radio, but, like, she's been advocating for things like, you know, pineapple and black pepper as part of a dish on the menu. And I just, ooh, I think it's one of those things that I think would be really challenging for,
1: like,
0: people.
1: Polarizing. But once they've tried
0: it, absolutely delicious. And it's really, really good. Like, it just, there's something about it that brings out some of those flavors and complements sweet things incredibly well.
1: Yeah, it's a bit like how in some places they dip their mango in like a chili powder or something like that, and it really kind of, it's not the same sweet flavor that you're used to, but it's a really strong, enjoyable flavor. So that's a good one. I wonder if our listeners would go for trying something like black pepper on pineapple or strawberry and black pepper. As I said, 0467 922 666. Do you like any combinations that involve pepper and fruit? I'd be interested to hear from you on that. So anyway, We did that round, and Pepper Sauce won because our fantastic newsreader, Robert Baird, was in here and he had to make the last, I had to cast the deciding vote. He had all the pressure and he didn't cave at all. He said pepper immediately. So pepper advanced to the final round, and then we basically just went pepper sauce versus gravy. Where would you go on that one, Louis?
0: Still pepper.
1: It's hard
0: what
1: though.
0: About you?
1: Well, it's hard because in some circumstances, like that green peppercorn sauce, you know, when you bite into like a fresh, crisp peppercorn and it's saucy and yummy, all good things. But like chips and gravy, like a good Aussie chip shop, chicken salt chips with gravy just absolutely poured over it. Oof, I don't know.
0: See, we've been through this one before, and for me, I still remember going to the Sydney Uni canteen, and I'd order some hot chips, and they'd always say, like, do you want gravy? And I was like, well, I don't want gravy with that.
1: Oh, Louis.
0: I'm not a chips and gravy kind of guy. Chips, the only appropriate condiments for me, for chips, are tomato sauce, if the chips are by themselves or with a steak or a burger.
1: Yeah.
0: Potentially, like, aioli, I don't mind. Like,
1: yeah, I don't mind an aioli.
0: Style.
1: Yep.
0: Or when you're having fish and chips, vinegar. Lemon juice, or vinegar and or lemon juice and salt.
1: Okay, so I can't disagree with any of that. Like, all of that is fine. But what don't you, have you, Louis, let's have a heart to heart. Have you ever actually tried chips and gravy, or did you just decide you didn't like it?
0: It felt weird to me. Nah, I remember trying it. Maybe I did try it. Maybe it was just the Sydney Uni canteen gravy that was out of a packet.
1: Yeah, I feel like it needs another go, Louis.
0: Okay.
1: We've got a little list. You know, when that fateful day comes, when you're no longer working 17 days a week, you and I might have to do an episode of this recorded somewhere out and about where you're actually, we're both trying things that we have perhaps had on our list for a while to try, like chips and gravy.
0: Okay. Chips and gravy, tomato soup. I'm into it.
1: Lock
0: I don't know if we're going to be able to find many of those things at some 10 o'clock in the morning on a Saturday.
1: You know
0: we
1: what?
0: Deliver to the ABC studios.
1: Don't be constrained by any of that. Through the magic of radio and my kitchen, I'm sure we can figure it out. You are listening to Saturday Breakfast, and this is the Saturday Kitchen with Louis Katoupas, our regular chef. He's from OnZM in Kingston. He joins us to talk food and, you know, any of the food questions you have. You can pose to him on 0467 922 666. Today we are talking sauces, and the poll sits as follows. 64% of you prefer a pepper sauce, 36% of you like a gravy. There's still time to vote, but we will declare the winner at the end. Text gravy or pepper to 0467 922 666. On the subject of sauces then, Louis, if you're making a sauce that involves like, you know, butter and thickening agents like a flour, are there any hacks or tips that you could talk us through so that we don't end up with a lumpy sauce?
0: I mean, every sort of recipe you've looked at is always going to say, like, you know, sift your flour if you're going to use thickening agents like gravy and those kinds of things. There are a lot of tricks that chefs use these days when they are making vast amounts of things to make them either last longer, stretch further, or set more quickly without compromising things like color and consistency. And there's all of these new ingredients that are out of hitting the market and you kind of find on the speciality shelf in your speciality food provider kind of shop. Mm-hmm. All these things that have things like agar and xanthan gum and all those kinds of things. And if you do watch MasterChef, they use all that kind of stuff and sort of break down a little bit of those the mystery around those things. And these were all developed by very, very high-end chefs. And I always think about it in that Devil Wears Prada teal moment where it's just like this was used on the runway.
1: Yes, cerulean.
0: Yes, that's sorry, not the teal one.
1: You were so close, I knew the scene you meant.
0: It sort of trickles down and it trickles down to the point that these ingredients and these techniques are now being used in cafes and restaurants that are definitely not three Michelin star type places. But the techniques have been used in a way that I've sort of been demystified, which means you can actually just use them in home cooking, which can be quite exciting and quite fun. They're all natural products. They look like white powders, but they all come from natural ingredients, and they all have these incredible properties where you can set things and make these pureed gels. And I'm not talking about the Dianes and the gravies right now. I'm talking about gels and purees and compotes. And rather than having to cook them down until the pectin sets them and they thicken up.
1: Almost like a jelly, like the way you set jelly?
0: Not quite. Like, there's so many different gelling agents these days. Like, agar is a really good example. It's made from seaweed. It's completely neutral in flavor, and it thickens something very quickly into a very brittle kind of gel, which doesn't sound particularly attractive. But in kitchens, if you're trying to make something like a fruit puree, but you don't want to cook it down so it tastes really, really cooked and you want to maintain its freshness, if you set it with a bit of agar and then you have this kind of looks like a brick, basically, like those quince pastes without being...
1: Oh, yeah.
0: Yeah. If you then put that in your food processor or blender, it then becomes an incredibly smooth and very sort of viscous gel-like substance. And that is used in, I'd say, almost all of the restaurants you go to that have that kind of fancy plating kind of style where, like, how do they get that gel, that apricot flavor to be so, so fresh? So all those kinds of ingredients are used. They're very commonplace in a way of getting texture into dishes. And, like, you know, even gravies, I've known chefs to put the odd gelatin sheet in their stocks and soups and those kinds of things just to give them a little bit of viscosity in the, you know, I hate this word, but mouthfeel as you're kind of sipping on the broth. It's like, oh, that feels like it's had beef bones boiled into it for 6 hours.
1: And so don't necessarily have time. You've just taken a shortcut, I guess, and put the gelatin in.
0: Yeah, so there's little tips and tricks like that that trickle down from restaurants. When it comes to, like, I don't think there's any sort of, that's one of the things about French cooking generally, there's not a lot of shortcuts when it comes to really, really building those flavors. They're kind of, there's always going to be the time somewhere. If you want to speed up the process of extracting flavor in like the vegetables you're sauteing that you make a broth out of, you need to chop them much, much smaller because there's much more surface area. If you don't have time to do the chopping, you need to spend more time in the cooking part of it, if that makes sense.
1: Yes. This is a really funny text that came through, Louis.
0: Yeah.
1: It is from one of our ABC staffers who is quite the foodie. Christian often was meant to appear on our Monday Munchies segment. He's often very busy up at Parliament House and whatnot. But nonetheless, he's a foodie. He's an ABC staffer. And his opinion on gravy is that the only gravy worth having is the one from the takeaway shop. But it's a specialty. It's a specialty gravy powder. I can't say the name of the brand, but let's just say it comes in a large yellow tub with red writing on it. The tub is square, like it's a square tub, and the public cannot buy it. It's only able to be bought by restaurants and takeaway shops. Louis, are you at all familiar with what I'm talking about?
0: I am not, actually.
1: this shows me. See, as somebody who for a period was doing marketing for one of the local sporting clubs and, you know, there was schnitzels and steaks going out all the time, this type of sauce making is very common in those types of establishments with the special yellow box of powdered stuff.
0: I'm this is something you had access to?
1: So I had access to it in the sense that because I worked there, I would get a staff lunch and it would include this in it. But no, you can't, the public can't buy this. There are versions of this in the supermarket, but you cannot buy the one that the restaurants and the chip shops get. Now, James, our producer, says his reason.

0: research shows you can buy it. You can buy a version of it. You can't buy the same one.
1: Yeah, that'd be my guess. And you're right. Well, you know what I reckon? They chuck in a lot of it. It's probably going to be that sort of much maligned but misunderstood ingredient. I reckon there's a fair whack of MSG in that stuff.
0: Oh, mate, it's probably all MSG.
1: That's why it's so bloody tasty.
0: On the text line, Matthias from Girilang has said, I'm sorry, Emma, what? Chips and gravy, ew. Hot chips and a good barbecue sauce, no substitute. Matthias, I'm going to make so many assumptions that I trip over myself. Your name suggests to me that maybe you come from a culture that you were not as a child, you know, exposed to chips and gravy. I'm just going to put that out there. And I think that makes a big difference. Chips and gravy is a solid Aussie tradition. Don't listen to Louis because he's a fancy chef. But for those of us that would go to the swimming pool, you do your swimming lessons, or maybe it's, you know, Friday night and you get the golden yellow chicken salt chips with gravy on top. Stock standard. Can someone back me up that this is a thing? 0467 922 666. Chips and gravy is ubiquitous.
1: I know it's a thing. I just don't like it.
0: You haven't really tried it. This is like with my children. When I say, unless you have 6 or 7 bites, that doesn't count because you have to you have to give it time. You are listening to Saturday Kitchen on 666 ABC Canberra. Louis Katoupis joins me as always to talk today about sauces. Louis, when I'm making a bechamel, I get really annoyed because I can't seem to get the right ratio so that there's enough butter in the pan that the flour doesn't burn. And then when I add the liquid, sometimes it goes lumpy. I just can't seem to get it right. What am I doing wrong?
1: I mean, again, this is one of the things where every recipe I've ever seen for bechamels, they say sift the flour. And I don't think once I've sifted the flour, because for some reason, when you're making the bechamel, you're always like, oh, crap, I forgot to start the bechamel. I got to start it. And you're just sort of chucking everything in a pan.
0: Yeah, so true.
1: There's the thing about bechamel is like it is constantly, you've got to constantly work it. You cannot stop. And once you've got that roux, that dough going around in the pan, maintaining your heat, adding your milk slowly. And the trick that I found once when I sort of really stuffed it up and it looked like unappetizingly lumpy.
0: Yes.
1: A stick blender will help you out.
0: No way. How have I never thought of that?
1: Yep. I was just like, I've stuffed this up and the whole dinner's gone because everything else isn't going to work.
0: Yes.
1: And I got a stick blender and it was
0: amazing.
1: Perfect. I've never even bothered to not use a stick blender anymore.
0: That's amazing.
1: Always
0: like
1: good. They're good.
0: I just realized that I have made custards before for cakes and fillings that have gone lumpy. Could I have stick blended those too?
1: Potentially. They're very aggressive blenders though, and I've made the mistake of having cream-based, sometimes sauces, I guess you could say, and tried to blend them too hard, and then you end up with butter.
0: Okay, well, I would still enjoy eating butter, but it's not quite what we were after in the lasagna, is it?
1: No, not quite what we're thinking. I ended up with a mussel butter. I was trying to make a mussel cream at a restaurant once, and I used cream, and turns out, again, using one of those setting agents, using it with milk instead, meant that I got a really smooth, creamy-based sauce if I used milk, but if I used cream instead, I ended up, sort of when I tried to blitz it, it just turned into butter and split.
0: Ah, okay, split. I'm glad you said that because that was my next question. Sauces that I make at home, they're either lumpy or they split. Now, splitting, say you're making something like a beurre blanc or like a nice sort of buttery, creamy sauce. Mm. When it splits, you can tell. That means it's kind of got like two layers going on. It's a bit yucky. What causes that and how do we stop it?
1: I think a lot of, like, I could have this quite wrong, but again, a lot of it's to do with heat and overworking something. There's a point where, like, stuff can't emulsify. Well, a split sauce is the opposite of an emulsified sauce. And as we know, emulsified sauces are the suspension of water droplets and water. It's either water in oil or oil in water. I always forget.
0: That was very science of you. I would have just run with it. Yeah. I believed you wholeheartedly.
1: I just didn't want anyone that knows what they're talking about to hear me and think and realize I don't know what I'm talking about.
0: I'm sure they'll tell you, Louis. I've noticed that the audience is not shy about coming forward when they know what they're talking about.
1: True. But essentially, like, a split sauce is the opposite of an emulsified sauce. And an emulsified sauce, at an extreme, one extreme is a mayonnaise or an aioli or something. At the other end, there's actually a cooking method that's used a lot in South Asian cooking and Southeast Asian cooking in particular, where you cook something so much so that it actually you're looking for it to split.

0: that's sort of giving you this rich, intense sort of base of the sauce with the flavored oils that you sit on top of it. And there's a lot of like curry-based sauces and those kinds of things. There's actually cooking technique where you cook something for so long that you want it to do that. But you're basically cooking something, you may be cooking a little bit too far, or the emulsion is not stable enough that it will then split. And things like hollandaise are a really good example because they are incredibly temperamental and the bane of cafe chef's existence, because if you're making one from scratch, the butter needs to be melted at the right temperature. It needs to be sort of added very, very slowly and whisked at a very particular temperature. Otherwise, you can have an entire batch of hollandaise split on you and then you got to start again.
1: Can it be fixed?
0: I have not got a lot of experience with hollandaise. Butter ones are much more difficult than oil ones to bring back together. Oil ones can be brought back, like mayonnaises can be brought back together very, very easily. You need to start again with the base, and then you can add in the stuff that you've already made to that and it will come back together. You need a stable base with those emulsions, but you just need to be very careful about the timing and the speed. But when you're talking about cooked sauces, I think constantly agitating them and those kinds of things is like with a whisk and a little bit of cold water, and you can bring some of those sauces back together. That's another trick in restaurants you'll find, because you either got it too high in a temperature and the water content has kind of probably evaporated a little bit too much. So if you really, really sort of are desperate, one thing that I've seen people do in kitchens, and we do it sometimes as well, if you kind of take your eye off the ball for a minute and something's split, if you get a bowl of ice and you get another bowl on top of that and you put a dash of cold water in that sauce and then whisk like a maniac.
1: It'll go back?
0: Not all the time, but it's your best bet.
1: Oh, that is amazing. Okay, so it can be saved. I've heard that adding a splash of wine or something acidic to it can also help, but I don't know if you've ever tried that.
0: I haven't heard that. I would say it's more to do with the water content in it. If you're trying to get an emulsified sauce back together, unless I'm misunderstanding what kind of sauce we're talking about. Acid is an important part of, I was always taught, an important part of the stability of the base as well. So the base of a mayo being something like egg, mustard, lemon juice, garlic, and those kinds of things, or maybe not a mayo, but an aioli, but that the acidity in that kind of will homogenize everything on the base, and that's when you can start adding your fat to it to emulsify, if that makes sense.
1: Yeah, and it's sounding to me like the making of sauces, as you hinted at earlier, which is sort of something that goes along with the culinary fine arts you would associate with France, places like that, that, you know, this is one of those things where you do need to make it a lot to really understand it. You need to kind of really learn how to do it. But then I think once you've got these under your belt, like it would be a good investment of your time, wouldn't it? Because then you'd be the king/queen of sauces forevermore.
0: Yeah, and I think the thing about sauces that is really important as well, once you've got those things under your belt, and again, just for what we're, for the purposes of this conversation, we are focusing mostly on the anything that splits stems down from the French, five French mother sauces. And that family of sauces are all very much based on cream and those kinds of things, and very, very adaptable. It's like a ginormous, very complicated family tree, I guess. When you look at those sauces and everything you can add to them, everything starts with a base, a kind of, you know, whether it's a brown sauce base or the bechamel sauce base and that kind of stuff. And everything you can then add to that, it's an infinite kind of area of for exploration, I guess, and sort of modification, adaptation, all that stuff. But just keeping in mind that once you've got that kind of family of sauces under your belt, or if they're not even of interest to you, there are dozens of other families of sauces as well. And that's what makes sauce is so important in restaurants, because beyond a point, once you've cooked a piece of steak or a piece of chicken or a vegetable, that, you know how to do that, that's fine. What makes that dish really, really delicious after, you know, it's a perfectly cooked piece of steak is what its condiments are, its sauce and all that kind of stuff. And that's, you know, whether it's a green herb chop sauce, whether it's a pureed sauce, whether it's like, there's like infinite possibilities really.
1: Oh, look, I can get super excited about a sauce or a condiment. For those that want to know a bit more about what Louis was just saying there, it's the five French mother sauces. They were standardized by Auguste Escoffier, the foundation of classical cuisine, and they are bechamel, which is a milky white roux sauce, a velouté, which is a white stock with a blonde roux, an espagnol, a brown stock, brown roux, a sauce tomate, a tomato with a roux,

0: a fresh burst of colour in your mouth, and I just had a thought, the brine from the green peppercorn, could that go in a dirty martini?
1: Oh, yeah. 100%. I mean, I'm not a cocktail bartender, so there's probably going to be a new flood of messages.
0: That's okay. Happy to receive
1: them. Louis. There was someone trying to find green peppercorns. I remember about 12 months ago.
0: Yeah.
1: If that person's listening, can we just find out and get an update maybe next time we talk about whether they found them?
0: Did you find the green peppercorns? That might have been Andy from Florey. In fact, if you're listening and it was you, please let us know. Yeah, I think so. And also, it gives me great pleasure to announce that the winning sauce for this Saturday breakfast rolling poll was pepper sauce with 55% and gravy at 45%. And Louis, I don't need a poll to know that you are one of my favorite chefs. Thank you so much for joining us today.
1: Thanks for having me.
0: Thanks, Louis. Louis Katoupis there from OnZM in Kingston. You are listening to Saturday Breakfast on 666 ABC Canberra, 16 minutes to 11. 17 degrees outside. 22 degrees is the top that we're expecting, and we may get a shower later this evening. Thanks for all the sauce chat. That was awesome. Traffic is all clear. Kindness Collective is coming up next. But first, Beth has called through. She's the musical director of In Full Swing and the founder of the Canberra Big Band Collective. Hello, Beth.
2: Hi, how are you? How are you?
0: Good. Lovely to chat to you. Tell us, what's your event that's coming up?
2: So we have two big bands playing tomorrow at our Autumn Leaves concert at the Belconnen Community Theatre, and two Canberra big bands will be coming together to promote Canberra, you know, big band music.
0: Yeah.
2: And we've got In Full Swing first, and then Traction Big Band will be straight after us.
0: Oh, it's such a great feeling seeing a big band live, isn't it?
2: Yes, yeah, and that was the reason for the collective to kind of be started all back in 2017. A few directors got together and said, you know, how can we promote big band music in Canberra? And, you know, rather than fighting against each other's audiences and, you know, collaborating, we just thought we'd collaborate in gigs and get something together. So that was, yeah, how we started the collective.
0: And our music lovers here in the region, we are the better for it, because coming together, what's better than one big band, two big bands together? Beth, can you remind our listeners, I'm assuming they'll need to buy their tickets in advance. Where can they do that?
2: Yeah, so tickets are on sale online now at Humanitics. So that's the best place to get them. Or if they're looking on any of the band's websites, they can head to infullswing.org.au, and we've got ticket details up there. Or if they're social media followers, they can also have a look at the Canberra Collective Big Band page. So Canberra Big Band Collective is what they need to type in. And we have a social page, and they can also look at any of the band's social pages that are performing tomorrow. So In Full Swing is one of them, and Traction Big Band is the other one that they can look up.
0: That is so great. Well, Beth, we wish you all the best for this wonderful, loud and exciting combination of these two bands coming together for the Canberra Big Band Collective. All the best.
2: Thank you very much.
0: Beth Way, musical director of In Full Swing and founder of the Canberra Big Band Collective. You're listening to 666 ABC Radio Canberra. It's been a very busy show today, and I want to thank everybody who texted, who called, who's been part of it from, you know, 6 a.m. when we all turn that microphone on. Well, actually, I'm the only one who turns it on, but we're all part of it together. I couldn't turn it on without you. So now, as we work toward the end of the show, we start to think a little bit about the world around us. You know, kindness is everywhere if you keep an eye out for it. There are little acts of kindness here and there. And sometimes it can feel hard between work and family, cost of living. Your time feels like a luxury, and you think to yourself, I just don't know if I can spare it. But every week, people right here in Canberra choose to give it anyway. They show up quietly and generously without expecting any kind of recognition, but we kind of want to shine a little spotlight on them. We want to make sure that they know what they're doing is valuable. But we hope that it might inspire you to get involved in the community in some little way. I mean, we've had people who volunteered to teach skateboarding. That's what we were talking about last week. You could volunteer with any number of the local religious organisations, charities. You can work with people in the community who live with disabilities. The list is kind of endless. You can help out in so many different ways. You just have to start. So today we've invited Martin Dibb. He's a volunteer with the RSPCA Cattery and joins me in the studio. Martin, hello.

0: Hello, Emma. As a rusted on ABC listener, it's nice to meet you in the flesh.
1: Oh, it is so nice to have you here, Martin. And I love when people come in person because we can actually put a name to a face. So thank you for always listening and thank you for your volunteer work.
0: That's all right. Not a problem.
1: So how did you get started volunteering with the RSPCA?
0: Okay, so end of 2019, December 2019, I'd been working in the public service for 40 years.
1: Yep.
0: And they looked at me one day and said, look, we're really sick of the sight of you. If we gave you a pile of money, would you go away and promise never to come back?
1: And
0: I said,
1: like,
0: I'll think really hard about it. Okay, gone.
1: I think there'd be so many people listening who have been in a similar situation. I guarantee it's got nothing to do with the sight of you and just everything to do with the budgets and goodness knows what else. So you took the money and you ran.
0: Yep.
1: And what next?
0: Somebody actually said to me, like 2 weeks before the end date, you know, what are you going to do with yourself? Because I was 59 at the time. And yeah. I said, well, you know, I'm going to ride my bike more, play with cars more, and I'm going to go and play with cats at the RSPCA.
1: Oh, cool.
0: I just knew.
1: You had a plan.
0: Yeah, absolutely. Yeah.
1: And so what did you do? You just rocked up one day and said, I'm ready to play with cats?
0: Yeah, well, it was the beginning of COVID, which made it quite hard. So I put my application in February 2020, and COVID was landing big time at that stage. And I think it wasn't until September that I heard back because they just had so much trouble dealing with COVID,
1: With
0: the animals as well as getting the volunteers
1: yeah.
0: in. I landed there with the thought it was quite a shock when I got there.
1: Why?
0: Indulge me for a moment here.
1: Of course, okay. Anytime.
0: Some stats I pulled yesterday.
1: Do it.
0: Bear this first figure in mind. So the shelter only has a capacity for 120 animals.
1: Yes.
0: Cats, dogs, turtles.
1: Oh, everything. 120, not just cats.
0: No.
1: Okay.
0: The year-to-day intake so far of all types of animals has been 2,400 animals. Last month alone was 248 animals. In March alone, we had 220 cats and kittens arrive. There's currently 359 in care total. 276 of those are cats and kittens. So that's 239 animals in care, so 359. So still keep thinking that 120 animal capacity.
1: Yep. Yeah.
0: You've got 30 salaried staff. How are you going to do it?
1: Yeah. Where are you going to put them all? How are you going to stay on top of everything?
0: So the answer is volunteers. So at the moment, volunteers to be able to take care of all of that, you've got 235 on site, so people like me who go in and actually do it.
1: 235 volunteers. That's great.
0: But then on top of that, another 329 foster carers.
1: Who take the ones that can't fit in the spaces.
0: Yeah. So it's just jaw-dropping. And then you get there and you see the facilities and the infrastructure, quite frankly, is it's shocking. It's the two most recent buildings in there are each 40 years old.
1: Okay.
0: The animal surgery is a converted 1950s government house.
1: Wow. Okay.
0: And a lot of the staff are operating out of shipping containers and converted garages.
1: Wow. It sounds like they have more people power than they even have space for.
0: Yeah, yeah. Okay. The other thing about this too is that successive governments now, I think at least the last three elections, have promised to build a facility for us, and all three of them maybe even four. It hasn't happened. And what you have to realise is that RSPCA runs on 90% donations.
1: Yes,
0: yes. Only 10% of the funds from government for specific government projects. So all that was quite a shock when I arrived there. But what made it was the salaried staff are just incredible. I'd spent 40 years working with people who didn't want to be at work, thought they weren't paid enough, were happy to stab one another in the back and completely forget why they were there.
1: Yeah.
0: The 30 salaried staff at RSPCA are the total opposite. I'd waited 40 years and I found a bunch of people who wanted to be there, were united in the purpose, happy with the money, even though it's very, very little, and didn't stab one another in the back. It's just a remarkable environment.
1: Isn't it interesting?
0: Stunning.
1: I think that volunteering obviously brings out the best in people, and there's something special about volunteering with animals, because I think animals that, like, there'd be people out there who would find volunteering with other humans confronting, and then they go to help with animals, and it feels like a more kind of, I don't know, peaceful. There's something about it. I can't quite put my finger on it. There's something about volunteering with animals.
0: It is. I mean, it's great. You're working with, you know, these are sentient beings who have no voice. And through no fault of their own, have finished up on hard times. And to be able to help them, that alone is very soothing.
1: Yeah.
0: But you do, I mean, you see some things that aren't great.
1: Of course, you see
0: human cruelty at its worst. You know, kittens left in boxes at the rubbish dump.
1: Absolutely.
0: Cocker spaniels stabbed to death.
1: And the thing is, you can't fix all of that.

0: But by volunteering, you know,
1: give it a good shot.
0: You can. So tell me, are there any stories that stand out to you where you really thought, I'm doing the right thing here?
1: Yeah, absolutely. You get them all the time, but I think I'm in the cattery is where I do most of my work.
0: Yep.
1: There was a cat that turned up there a couple of months ago that was 19 years old, which is really getting there for a cat.
0: That is over getting there, isn't it? Like, how long do they normally live?
1: Well, 15, 16, okay, 17. Yeah, yeah. I had one that lived to 21.
0: Wow.
1: Yeah. This cat also had diabetes, which is quite a complicated thing to manage for a cat, let alone 19 years old. And you're thinking, how it's going to be hard to find an owner.
0: Yeah.
1: Next day, somebody came
0: really?
1: In. An old couple. Who were old themselves and on a limited lifespan themselves,
0: but
1: they were deliberately looking for an older cat that they could look after and give a home to.
0: That's so sweet. And so then they were able to manage the cat's health needs?
1: Yeah, absolutely.
0: That's so nice. Okay, so you see the good in people, you see the good in animals. So you've got a lot of wonderful teammates there that you work with. What would you say to somebody who loves animals as much as you do and is a bit reluctant to get started, doesn't know where to begin? In terms of volunteering?
1: Oh, just do it. I haven't regretted it for 1 minute. As you said, it's not just the staff there. It's the things that you're doing, you're contributing to the volunteers you work with because they're all interested in the same thing as well. They're great fun too. I've met some remarkable volunteers.
0: Yeah.
1: They've had some incredible lives and the generosity of them, not just with their time, is astonishing day to day. But yeah, do it. And it's working with animals is very different. We've got all these organisations that support people. That's brilliant. We need all of those.
0: Of course,
1: I've used some of them in the past.
0: Yeah.
1: But there are a precious few that deal with animals and animals on hard times. So, you know, there's a Street Cat Alliance, there's ARF, there's a few other organisations, but there are precious few of us doing it, really.
0: Yeah. And with the capacity, the way you described it, thanks for pulling all those stats. Like,
1: yeah.
0: But it paints a really good picture of just, you know, we hear all the time RSPCA, they're adopting animals, give a donation, etc. But that paints a picture of how much they rely on volunteers, volunteer funds, and how stretched they are with their resources.
1: Well, to give you another figure, they've got the vet practice there, they do 2,000 surgeries a year. About 900 of those are cats and kittens. So they're dealing with a problem. So education's an issue here as well. So it's part of being a volunteer is to educate people. But, you know, get your animal D6, for goodness sake,
0: yeah,
1: people.
0: Yeah, do the right thing. Do you know another thing I heard the other day? We can only have birds because we've got allergies in our house, but I love my budgie.
1: Yep.
0: And I have heard that if you own a parrot, like a larger bird or a thing, some of those birds can outlive you by a considerable amount. And you're supposed to, like, make arrangements for them because they get really distressed if the owner is no longer around.
1: Yeah.
0: They don't know what to do with themselves. Have you ever encountered that with birds?
1: I have. I've met a bird there one day. So there was a love parrot or love bird that I went around.
0: Yeah, yeah.
1: It was a talker.
0: I
1: went around there one day and got talking to it. I think I went for about 3.5 minutes and it didn't repeat itself once. And I thought somebody's owned and loved this bird.
0: Yeah.
1: So not a particularly old bird, but a fascinating bird. But anyhow, also there was a macaw, blue and yellow macaw, big bird. And it was 20-something years old.
0: So it's got like another 50 years to go. Don't they live for like 100 years?
1: Exactly, yeah.
0: See?
1: That actually went to Melbourne. Somebody came up from Melbourne all the way up to pick it up and take it to home.
0: It's a good reminder to whatever animal you have, obviously, take care of them, love them, but do those important things. Get it de-sexed.
1: Yeah.
0: Make sure it's, you know, microchipped. And in terms of some of your other pets, make sure you have a plan in place if anything happens to you, like what will happen to my animal?
1: Absolutely. Yeah, absolutely. I think I'll tell you something else is it's not just the identifying them with a microchip.
0: Yes.
1: The thing we find with the cats, and I'm willing to bet the dogs are the same, is put an old-fashioned collar on them with the ID on
0: them. Yeah, so someone can call you if they find
1: it. Exactly. They don't have to take them to a vet to get it scanned or whatever, and it's just much quicker and easier. So
0: smart.
1: Do the microchip, do the collar.
0: Okay, so we've heard from you. I'm convinced I almost want to go to the cattery right now and volunteer.
1: I'll see you there Wednesday. Wednesday, Thursday I do.
0: So you do 2 days?
1: Yeah, I find that useful in terms of you do the Wednesday from the point of view of I get to know the cats, identify their problems, that kind of stuff, clean them out, give them their food and water and all that sort of stuff. If you do the second day back to back, you've got the chance to build that picture and then I can leave better running notes on their running sheets for the animal as to what they do and don't like, how they do and don't respond to things.
0: And you're not a vet, you don't have any specific skills in relation to cats?
1: No, it's just self-learned over 65 years of cat ownership. Yeah,
0: that's so great. And remember, you don't own the cat owns you, Martin.
1: I'm actually reading this book right now.
0: What's it called?
1: It's called Great Writers and the Cats Who Owned Them.
0: Very smart. I love that so much. Martin, this has been such a

0: pleasure. Thank you for being part of our Kindness Collective.
1: Thanks for having me along.
0: So great, Martin. Martin Dibbs there, volunteer at the RSPCA. And I'm very excited to introduce you to Pakua, who is going to be hosting Local Grandstand. Hello.
2: Hello.
0: I just got a little bit tongue-tied.
2: But no, you're okay.
0: We haven't properly met, but you're filling in for Hannah Wormsley.
2: I am. I'm sorry, guys. I know everyone's really excited to have Hannah, but I'm going to fill in. I'm trying to do my best today.
0: Don't you say sorry. We are always excited to hear a beautiful new voice. What's coming up today?
2: Yeah, we're going to be talking a little bit about the Raiders. They've got a game up against the Gold Coast Titans. We're going to be chatting a little bit about the Brumbies as well. We've got Canberra Capitals coach Paul Gorris on. He's going to chat a little bit. He's got a couple of interviews. And then we're going to chat a little bit about the A-League Women's Finals Series. We know Canberra United, they're not in anymore, but A-League's commentator Teo Pelizzeri is going to chat to us about it and talk about Canberra United as well.
0: Well, Pakua, I'm super excited. Stay around for Local Grandstand. I'm Emma Bickley. Thanks so much for joining me today. And thanks to James.
3: Good morning, Robert Baird with ABC News. A 38-year-old man is expected to face the ACT Magistrates Court today after allegedly driving a vehicle into his partner. In early April, police received reports of a vehicle allegedly being driven dangerously in Aranda. Witnesses later telling officers the man had allegedly assaulted the woman and struck her with the car, and had also driven the vehicle towards her father multiple times. After a pursuit, the man evaded police but was arrested early this morning on an outstanding warrant. He's been charged with acts endangering life, aggravated furious driving, and driving while unlicensed. US President Donald Trump says he's not happy with Iran's latest peace plan proposals. The BBC's Shaima Halil is in Washington.
4: President Trump said a deal has been hard to reach in part because of what he described as discourse within the Iranian leadership. Earlier, the head of Iran's judiciary said that Tehran remained open to talks but would not accept the imposition of conditions under threats. Friday is the 60th day since President Trump formally notified Congress of the strikes against Iran. U.S. law requires a president to terminate any use of United States armed forces within this period. A senior administration official said hostilities had terminated, emphasizing that a ceasefire has been in effect since early April. But the U.S. blockade on Iranian ports continues, which Tehran sees as a violation.
3: The U.S. Defense Secretary Pete Hegseth has ordered the withdrawal of 5,000 troops from Germany. The Pentagon says the decision follows a thorough review and the troops will be removed over the next 6 to 12 months. Mr. Trump indicated this week that his administration was considering the move. He's criticised the German Chancellor Friedrich Merz and other allies, including Australia, for not sending forces to help open the Strait of Hormuz. A new statue bearing the signature of the anonymous British street artist Banksy has appeared in central London. Europe correspondent Catherine Diss reports.
5: In true Banksy style, under the cover of darkness, the street artist has erected his latest political statement. But this one's a bit bigger and more challenging to erect than his usual works. The location's also important. On Waterloo Place, an area of London which celebrates Britain's imperialism and military dominance of the 1800s, the statue of a man in a suit walking off a precipice blinded by a flag is thought to symbolise blind patriotism. Perhaps a response to rising nationalism across the world and here in the UK. How long will this stay in place? Well, we just don't know. But that's likely to be up to the council.
3: In the NRL, Canberra Raiders coach Ricky Stewart says 5'8" Ethan Strange was not close to playing against the Gold Coast Titans this afternoon. Strange failed to make it through training on Thursday, dealing with an ankle injury he picked up against the West Tigers. Stewart says it would have been a risk to play Strange against the Tigers.
6: He was pretty dodgy on it. He was bobbling around and he didn't have any real fluency and he pulled himself out of the part of the session and it was very early. And I just went up and I said, mate, makes it too hard if you're then 10, 15 minutes into a game, find that you're not confident with it. It just disrupts your balance of your interchange.
3: In cricket, Australian paceman Mitchell Starc has taken 3 wickets in Delhi's 7-wicket win over the Rajasthan Royals in the Indian Premier League. Starc finished with 3 for 40 in what was his first game of the year's competition. The Capitals reached the 226-run victory target with 5 balls to spare. With the win, Delhi snaps a 3-match losing streak and moves up to 6th in the standings. And round 8 of

0: AFL action continues this afternoon, starting with Essendon hosting Brisbane at Docklands. Defender Dane Zorko and debutante Cody Curtin have been named by the Lions, while Nick Cox has been named by the Bombers to play his first senior game in close to 2 years. St Kilda will look to build on last week's 101-point win over West Coast when they play Carlton at the same venue. The Eagles host the winless Richmond at Perth Stadium, and Geelong faces off against North Melbourne at Cardinia Park. Looking at Canberra's weather today, partly cloudy today, some fog clearing this morning. There's also the chance of a shower today, most likely in the afternoon or in the evening. We're expecting a top of 22 degrees in Civic today. Tomorrow, partly cloudy, beginning at 9 overnight to 22. Partly cloudy again on Monday, a top of 18, and the same on Tuesday. Wednesday, partly cloudy 18, and a cloudy 15 on the way on Thursday. 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
1: Hello and welcome to Canberra Grandstand. I am Pekua Frimpong. I'm going to be taking you through all of the action in Canberra sports today. I know, a little bit disappointing, no Hannah Warnsley today, but she will be back next week. We've got an action-packed show. We're talking a little bit of the Canberra Raiders, we're talking a little bit of the Brumbies, we're talking the UC Capitals, and we're talking a little bit of the A-League Women's as well. So it's going to be a busy day for your TVs if you're sitting down and you're watching the Raiders at 3 o'clock, and then you're jumping straight into the Brumbies as well. We'll chat a little bit about the local competitions going on as well in the NBL One. We'll chat a little bit of Canberra Rugby League competition as well. So it should be a really, really exciting show. Got a few players up. We're going to chat to Matt Tomoko, first up from the Canberra Raiders. They've had a really difficult start to the season, the Raiders. It's not going too good for them. They had that really terrible loss to the West Tigers. And Ricky Stewart, he had some stern words for his team, saying we need to be better and they can pack their bags early and, you know, start planning their holiday trips if they continue this poor form. But they have a chance to turn it around up against the Gold Coast Titans away. And it's going to be an interesting matchup. There's only one spot that separates those two teams. And, you know, obviously with Canberra Raiders finishing last year and going to being premiers, they'd certainly like to get back there themselves. But I'm going to be in this chair all for this next hour. So if you want to join in on the action, you can obviously text 0467 922 666. So we'll be back after this. But after this, we'll chat a little bit to Matt Tomoko.
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1: Well, the Raiders have a big clash up this afternoon, up against the Gold Coast Titans. And we're lucky enough to be joined by one of the Raiders players, Matt Tomoko. Matt, a big game this afternoon. How are you feeling ahead of that?
5: Yeah, obviously really excited. It's a big game for us. You know, we're kind of let a couple of games during the season go to miss, so it's a good chance to get our season back on track, and it's going to be a huge one for the club.
1: It's been an interesting season for you. Obviously, you had that foot injury in the pre-season. How has it been like, you know, rehabilitating your body and then getting back and then playing some minutes?
5: Yeah, it's been tough. Like, well, not tough, but it's kind of the first instance where I've kind of fallen behind from injury. I've kind of been pretty fortunate throughout my career to not have many, so this is kind of the first bit of adversity I've had to face. And look, at the moment, I'm just happy to be back in the team. I've said earlier that, you know, I'm happy to play anywhere, but yeah, getting the kind of minutes back in the legs and getting your lungs used to how fast this game's gone has been another thing. But like I said, just really excited to be back playing, and yeah.
1: I'm just curious, you know, from your perspective as a player and, you know, having to go through injury, what's the hardest part? Because I imagine as fans, we think like the physical aspect of it. Is it the mental aspect or is it the physical aspect that's the most draining when you're trying to get back?

0: you playing?
1: It's a bit of both, to be honest. I think, you know, no one ever wants to miss a game for anything. So when you're kind of forced to be on the sideline there and, you know, you can't really do the things that you used to, is probably the biggest mental challenge, I guess. But, you know, it's also easy to stay positive too when you have a good crew around you. And, you know, definitely the boys here are top notch. You know, they were checking up on me, asking how the foot was and all that. And like I said, like, happy to be back playing. And, yeah.
0: This group, every time I go to a Raiders press conference, the group seems to have such this really nice camaraderie and there's such a great spirit around this team. Is that what's really helpful, you know, when you're going through this part of the season where maybe the results haven't been the way the side would have liked, having that kind of camaraderie to lift each other up?
1: Yeah, definitely. I think how tight this group is the reason how we're getting through this patch that we're in at the moment. Obviously, you know, last year was... you know, we talked about how tight the group was and, you know, we were flying last year, but, you know, now that there's a little bit of adversity behind us and kind of, you know, pushing us to, you know, get these wins that we desperately need, this is where the culture of the team shows. And I think everyone's can kind of attest to when I say this, everyone's on the same page, everyone's on board. You know, there's no one that's kind of lagging behind or anything. I think we're still trying to push each other hard, and yeah, it's definitely going to be a good win for us this week if we get it.
0: You know, you talk about last year and, you know, such an incredible season, you know, finishing, you know, as premiers in the league. Is it easy to, as a player, to, you know, especially for the young players in this side, to get drowned, you know, to drown in that expectation of last year, you know, going, we have to be at this level week in, week out, even though obviously you want to be, that feels like such a target almost?
1: I can definitely see it that way. It's definitely not how it is within this group. You know, we've put expectations on ourselves to where we want to be at the end of the year. Obviously, it's not going the way that we feel at the moment, but like I said, with the tightness of the crew, the camaraderie, it's getting us through, because like I said, after last year we definitely have a target on our backs. You know, teams are coming after us, and you know, at the moment we're not getting the luck of the draw with the wins at the moment, but you know, there's one thing to keep telling the young boys is it'll come. You know, it doesn't have to be you know, it doesn't have to be firing right at this point, but as long as we're firing by the end of the season, we're heading into the finals.
0: You're obviously a centre for the Raiders and, you know, part of the process of getting back in. Obviously, you were behind Simi Sasangi, who is having such a great season. I wonder how nice is it to have a player like that who is, you know, at the top of their game right now. Obviously, he's, you know, dealing with his injury, not sure if he'll play the game. But having you guys, you know, compete against each other to just make you yourselves better each week.
1: Yeah, definitely. You know, Simi's been unreal. He's probably been our best player to start the season, and, you know, almost the form player of the comp. So it was easy for me to see why, you know, I wasn't getting back in because of how good he was going. And saying that too, with him being there, it was good for me because I was able to, you know, talk to him, because he's someone that's played a lot of positions. So he's had a lot of, he's had to cover a lot of areas in the field. So he's got different experiences in different parts of the field. So for him coming back into centre, it was good for me to learn as well. You know, I'm someone that always is eager to learn and eager to find other things that works, you know, for others and for myself too. So it was good to kind of mix up with him and talk little things and that. But yeah, overall happy with how he's playing so far.
0: You talk about, you know, him playing different roles. This team, you know, heading out against the Titans, there is going to be a lot of changes, a lot of players playing in positions maybe they don't typically play in. It feels like this side has just got some bad luck when it comes to injuries at the moment, you know, with, you know, Zach Hosking not being available, Noah Martin as well, and then Papa also being unavailable. Does it feel like it's just some really bad luck that you've got at the moment with injuries?
1: Yeah, when it rains, of course, sometimes. You know, I think over these past 2 weeks, we've had the most injuries we've had in a while. But in saying that, it's a massive opportunity for the boys that are coming up. You know, we got Young Owen Paddy coming to the side for the first time. We got Chevy Shield as well. And it's a really good chance for them boys to step up and,

0: to that kind of the defensive mentality of the game.
1: Is a part of it the new six again rule? Because it feels like teams are defending for such large periods of the game, and there's possession swings. It's quite drastic early in the game.
0: Yeah, it's definitely gone quicker because of that. You know, there's not as much penalties getting blown. You know, the ball's in play a lot of the times, and that's why you're seeing some of the scores blow out the way that they are, because you know, teams are buggered. And, it's just so quick. But in saying that, we've got to find ways to adapt to that. You know, now it's round nine now, so there's no excuse. You know, some of the boys have been playing the whole season. I've only played two games, and that's not an excuse for me to be behind the eight ball in terms of those kind of things. So, yeah, just finding ways to adapt is going to be the key to getting the win this week.
1: Well, good luck against the Titans, and hopefully can get the win and lots of Raiders fans in Canberra can be really, really happy. But Matt Smorkler, thank you so much for joining us here on Canberra Grandstand.
0: Cheers. Thanks for having me.
1: That was Matt Tomoko from the Raiders. They're playing this afternoon at 3 o'clock, looking to get back into the winner's circle. But last night, just after the Raiders arrived at the Gold Coast ahead of their game this afternoon, Georgia Steins caught up with Ricky Stewart to find out how he's feeling heading into the game.
2: A number of these younger players have learned a lot last year in regards to how to handle success and humility in regards to winning games of football, and now they're got a... You know, we're trying to help them in regards to the adversity. And to be honest, they've been very, very good. It's been very difficult over the last 2 weeks with some disruption with injuries. We haven't had the start of the season that we trained for, work for, but it is what it is. So we just got to deal with the circumstances that we can control.
3: There's obviously the physical side of it and the gameplay, but of course there's also all the criticism when things don't go right. Do you try and protect them from that, the younger players?
2: I don't listen to the pats on the back. there's something I educate the boys on in regards to the ones you get the patting you on the back are the first ones to stab a knife in your back. So honestly, I don't know about the players if they read all that. I don't care about it, because I don't care about it when we're being complimented. I just put my head down and keep working as I do when it's a difficult, tough times.
3: Let's talk about some of the players coming in, including hooker Jaden Brayley. What are you expecting from him?
2: Well, he's an experienced player. He's played well over 100 games of NRL, and Jaden's he's a real. He's got good utility value. He's a experienced player who he can play footy, and that's what we've had to do. We've had to this weekend, as you can see from the bench, and you can see from the number of the players that I pick. I've just got to play players out of position, and I've got to play players who I know have got football instinct, and that's really important.
3: But you prep for that, don't you? You have that in the back of the mind when you choose who's going to be in the squad or in the team.
2: Yeah, that's a big part of recruiting in regards to trying to have depth in positions. But because it's becoming so difficult, even more difficult recruiting in regards to the numbers, and even it's going to get harder with the two more clubs coming in for expansion. Georgia, the numbers are going to be a lot thinner, so younger players are going to get a lot more opportunity. I've got two boys who are going to be 18 and 19 this weekend who are they're in a different world right at this moment. I've been on the bus with the first grade squad going to a hotel, and I think it's great. You know, they're sitting in our meetings today, and you can see them wide-eyed and wondering, I wonder if I'm going to get on. So it's an exciting part of their career, and it's Jordan Utah and Ethan Alia, and both very, very young players, probably a little bit early yet before they should be in this position, but... they're both tough kids and they'll be fine.
3: But what a thrill for them. Like, what an opportunity to show what they've got.
2: Absolutely. It really is, Georgia. It's how a lot of players start their careers. And, you know, these boys, it's a nice way to get a little bit of a taste, and who knows what happens.
3: Ricky, just as you mentioned, there are the two more teams coming in and just that pressure too. Does that mean you look even closer to what you've got in the capital region and those development programs coming through?
2: Absolutely. We've got a number of players, Georgia, that have come out of our academy systems, our pathways, and I think there's about, I don't want to give you the wrong steer on it, but I think we're up to about 18, 19 players who are playing first grade or played first grade over the last 2 to 3 years that have come out of our academy system. So, yes, to answer your question, yeah, we do. We really work hard at our pathways to keep developing our kids into NRL players.
3: Now, I don't want you to give away too much, of course, on the

0: Video in case the Titans are listening. But what do you think is really key for you to win and get the points on the board tomorrow?
1: Well, it's wet up here, so I'd say it'd be very similar to what the Titans are saying about, you know, your ball security. And like every week, you know, you just got to kick in the corners and you've got to make sure you've got a low error rate. But you've still got to play some footy, you know. We don't want to play a dull, boring game where we're known for our attack and we still want to have some attack in our game. And it's what got us to, you know, some great heights last year, our attack.
0: I don't know who shushed the boys in the background, but it got very quiet very quickly. So whoever did that, thanks so much.
1: No, it's all good. They're a lot quieter now than I usually are, I can tell you.
0: Yeah, do you have rev up music on the bus?
1: No. Let me tell you, the music that is played, it wouldn't rev anyone up. Wouldn't rev a sheep up.
0: Hey, Ricky, thanks so much. Best of luck.
1: See ya.
0: Bye. See ya.
2: And that was Raiders coach Ricky Stewart there chatting to Drive host Georgia Steins ahead of the Raiders-Titans battle this afternoon. We just got our first text. Andrew in Hawker wanted to mention about the ice hockey. You know, it's a great competition. And the Canberra Brave are playing a double header this weekend, 5 p.m. against the Melbourne Ice. It's going to be in Melbourne. They're going to play tomorrow with another game tomorrow at 2 p.m. against the Melbourne Mustangs, also in Melbourne. Now, I'm quite, you know, recent to Canberra, and I've heard excellent things about going to the ice hockey. So I certainly will be trying to snap up a ticket when the side is back in Canberra. And I know it's a quick sale. We'll take a short little pause here. And then after that, we'll chat to Reese. I had a chat to Reese Van Neck from the Brumbies ahead of their game against the Queensland Reds.
3: James Valentine.
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2: Well, the Brumbies have got a big match up tonight, up against the Queensland Reds at 7:35 later tonight. And I've got a great opportunity to chat to one of the starting players, their prop, Reese Van Neck, ahead of the game. Reese, how are you feeling ahead of this big clash?
6: Yeah, feeling great. Obviously, we're needing a win. Yeah, no surprise we're needing a win, and a big game against the Reds is not a better place to do that. So hopefully we can get one up this weekend.
2: You're obviously a Queensland boy. Is it always weird, you know, facing a team that maybe you grew up and you know, were dreaming of playing for them and, you know, watching them as a child?
6: Yeah, obviously. You know, you grow up watching the Reds. You know, a part of one of my Y photos I see before each game is a photo of looking at Suncorp from the nosebleeds and just reminding of like me as a little kid, just being able to be there watching the Reds, you know, watching the Broncos, watching any team that plays at Suncorp. And it was like always a dream to always play there. And it's always special going back there now. And it's always a bit weird thinking that, you know, you grew up wanting to be a Red and then that opportunity never happens. But now it's even better to go back there and verse them.
2: Obviously, you're a part of their academy, you know, when you're making your way through, you know, through progression and you've made your way to the Brumbies. What's the kind of a difference that maybe people wouldn't understand about how people in the ACT think about rugby and how people in Queensland think about rugby? I feel like in Queensland, you know, rugby and rugby union league, it's like a religion out there.
6: Yeah, I think every boy grows up. Majority of the boys that I was around were growing up playing league and union. It was always, it's just one of those things that I've always done. And a lot of my friends have always done, they're still playing. I do though think that Canberra, the fan base in Canberra is something else. Like every time you represent the Brumbies, it's such a family feel and, it's just always that little bit different and it's just that little bit special, I think.
2: Absolutely. And, you know, I've had a chance to watch a few of the games and it's, you know, I'm new to Canberra and the Brumbies, I've got a special feel about them this year. Maybe the last few games, Reece, haven't gone the way the side, you know, would have liked with a couple of losses. How do you think the team have responded in trying to find that rhythm back that we saw so well at the start of the season?
6: I think the one thing that makes the Brumbies so special is just trying to find consistency. So a lot of us are finding consistency through our training, through conversations, being open and honest with one another and working out like what's the best for the team.

0: and everyone is on the same page as that. And I think, like, no matter if it's a win or loss, I think the review process is the same, and what we try and get out of it's the same. Like, even in a win, you try and grow. You grow as much as a loss. And so I think, you know, we're trying to get back to our consistent clinical game that the Brumbies are known for.
1: You're up against this Red side who got the win over this team earlier in the season. That 34-31 win was maybe a little bit controversial. You don't have to say anything. It was quite a late win for the Reds there. From your perspective, what does the team need to do to try and get the win, you know, in their territory this time?
0: Just now, the basic stuff that we are consistently good at. We're like, as a forward, that set piece. Owning the physicality around the breakdown, making tackles. Like, rugby can be a very simple game, and I think that's what we need to bring. We need to bring our strength, which is our set piece, and just keep putting ourselves in positions to score points. I think sometimes we get caught trying to push our hand too much, and that's when we sort of unravel a little bit. Whereas once we get back to our consistency game and playing field position, territory, accumulate pressure and put that pressure onto teams, I think that's when we play our best footy. And I hope that we definitely trained like that this week, and so I hope that it reflects that on the field.
1: One of the real positives for this team, you know, in the last few weeks, even though the results maybe haven't gone the way, is you're getting a lot of players back who have been out with long-term injuries. You know, Tom Wright returned, Alan Alatoa. He's obviously not playing. You're playing in that position this week. But, you know, you've got some of those players returning. What has that done to the morale of this team to know that these players are coming back and you can find that rhythm again and have your strongest squad available?
0: Yeah, it's massive. Like, these guys have been around a while now, and just the experience that they bring is massive. You know, like, having Alan around, like, Alan back in training full time is, like, for me, is massive. Like, the amount of control and experience that he gives, and just the intensity he brings to all of his actions, rubs off into the whole team. And, you know, that's why he's been our captain for so long. Just the consistency and just his leadership amongst the group. And Righty's the same. I don't really have too much to do with Righty being a fullback, but you can see the influence he has on our back line, and just the X factor that he brings.
1: You're so young into your career, and I think I went to a press conference earlier this season, and, you know, you spoke about, you know, the dream of wanting to play in with the Wallabies and things like that. Having someone like Alan there to look to what they do, and then also to try and model, do you model your game after him, or do you just try to take little pieces to try and add to your game?
0: Yeah, definitely. I think the biggest thing that I've learned coming to the Brumbies is just the consistency, like, especially in Alan's game, just consistency over time. And bringing intensity and simplifying your game. Like, I feel that is the number one thing that I've learned specifically from Alan, I would say, is consistency. And, like, he's been Australia's best tight end for so many years now. I think I'd be silly if I didn't look up to that and focus on that thing, how much success he's had by just doing the simple things very, very well. And that transfers into the higher levels. So, yeah.
1: You know, there's worse things than learning from, you know, one of the best to ever do it in their position. That's for sure. And
0: correct.
1: And obviously, you know, the Brumbies as a whole haven't won a title in Super Rugby Pacific since 2004. And obviously, you know, your coach, Stephen Larkham, he was a part of that squad that won it. How much of an incentive does that even ever get brought up in conversation of wanting to, you know, to win that title? Or do you only have small goals and then you change them as you progressively get there in a season?
0: I think it's just an expectation, for me anyways. Like, it's an expectation that at the Brumbies we win, and that's the mindset. So, and how we can get that is just nailing our process. So I guess it's a bit of both. Like, nailing little goals over time will give us results, and I guess that's just where consistency comes into that. Winning games, working on finding where the weaknesses are of those games, and refining that

0: by the end of the season, hopefully there's enough learnings throughout the season that we take it. But in terms of talking about winning, I would say that it's an expectation that we are all on that same page, and how can we best get there?
1: Well,
0: I hope that makes sense.
1: No, it certainly does. It certainly does. Well, good luck in your fixture tonight up against the Queensland Reds. That's going to be at 7:35, that game. I've been lucky enough to be joined by Reece Van Neck, prop from the ACT Brumbies. Thanks, Reece.
0: Thank you.
1: And Reece Van Neck, he's one of my favourite Brumbies players. His nickname is the Wombat. He actually, you know, rescues. He used to rescue and, you know, was adopting a wombat for a little while, him and his partner. They had to give it up. Obviously, they've had a baby. But there's nothing cuter, actually, than seeing somebody hold a wombat and holding a wombat yourself. It's one of my greatest achievements so far in 2026. But good luck to the Brumbies. They certainly need to bounce back. They're sitting at 5-5 at the moment. And a top two finish is ultimately the goal, to host a home final. But at the moment, their form has slumped down a little bit. They started the season so well. It was looking really promising. I was starting to, you know, chat to a few people and say, I think the Brumbies are going to do it this year. We're going to, you know, we'll take a little pause and then we'll be back. We'll chat a little bit about the Canberra Region Rugby League.
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1: Well, in the Canberra Region Rugby League, it was a bye for all teams last weekend, and Hayden Blackmore joins me. And hello, Hayden. Tell us a little bit about this week's competition.
4: Good morning, Pakua, and thanks for having me on. It's a big week in the Canberra Region Rugby League. You mentioned the bye round last week, so all the teams have rested and ready to go for what is a big round of games. Everywhere you look across the competition in the Canberra Raiders Cup competition, there's game where teams are vying 2 points for different reasons. Some looking for their first win out at Gungahlin Enclosed Oval. The Bulls and the Bush Rangers, they're winless and they're looking for their first win. The Warriors, they welcome the Goulburn City Bulldogs to Raiders Belconnen. They're 0-2 as well, with some big name inclusions in their lineup. And then if you look at our match of the round, it's the Queanbeyan Derby. Who doesn't love a derby? And I know the Queanbeyans, both Queanbeyan sides do, and the town does. The Blues and the Roos playing off in what is a grand final rematch, which is going to be an absolute belter. And then the Rams welcome the Magpies to Woden Athletic Track out there on the south side of town.
1: Do you have a pick for that Queanbeyan Derby? Like, who's looking better? I know the Kangaroos are currently sitting second and the Blues are in fifth at the moment, but is that a good indicator of kind of the form at the moment?
4: The Kangaroos have probably been, alongside the Sharks, the informed team in the competition. They've got the bye this week, so the Kangaroos have an opportunity to bounce to the top of the table in that competition. But the Blues, they suffered a defeat to the Sharks in round one, so it'll be interesting to see how they look to play the Kangaroos. But look, when you get to these two teams, the history they've got, whatever form they've got coming into the game, throw it out the picture, throw it out the door. It does not matter when these two sides come up against each other. There's a healthy respect for both teams that they've got for either side, but they definitely don't like each other when they get out on the field for that 80 minutes. And 2024, they had two draws in the regular season, and then the Kangaroos got the 2 points in the grand final and the qualifying final that year. And then last year it was the Queanbeyan Blues who won all four matchups, the two regular season games and then the two final series games. So the Kangaroos haven't won a Queanbeyan Derby for a long period of time, and I bet Adam Quinlan will be striving to get that 2 points, but mainly to go 3-0, but also a little bit of bragging rights in what is also a very important matchup for both of those clubs, where they remember Ian Baker, who was instrumental in rugby league in the Queanbeyan area through the Ian Baker Shield that both teams play off for.
1: Does it feel like these two teams are? Does it feel like they're destined for another grand final rematch, another grand final against each other, or is it too early in the season to really tell if they're going to be two of the best teams? I know, obviously, you know, you mentioned the Sharks before as well.
4: Yeah, these are the two of the teams that are probably going to be pushing there for the top four, but probably leaning towards it's too early to say at this stage.

0: the Sharks have been spectacular to start the season. I spoke to Zach Patch, their captain coach, on the Rubber the Green podcast that we have during the week, and he was really pleased with how his side's going, but also know that there's a lot of work to do for them to get to where they want to be. The Bush Rangers haven't had the start to the season that they would like, being 0-2, but we know what they can do when they get a roll on, winning 11 straight last year. The Bulls, they've only played one game, so we'll get to see them again, which will be good to see how their combinations are going with Matt Frawley going there. And then you've got Yass and Goulburn. They've been solid to start the year, both 1-1, with two home games at home, out of Canberra. So they've got an opportunity to come into Canberra and make a little bit of a statement on the road. The Rams, they're 1-0, looking to go 2-0. So everywhere you look across the competition, there's teams that are striving for different reasons and provide you with confidence that if they get their football on and their style, they'll be there at the back end of the year, which is really exciting for the competition.
1: Yeah, it does sound like that. You want something, you know, really healthy competition. And I was reading something, you know, earlier, getting prepared for this, and it spoke about how, you know, how consistent a lot of these teams have been this year. I know it's quite early, but it's quite consistent in terms of how competitive the competition is looking to shape up.
0: Well, we didn't have a game last week during Anzac round, but the last time we played, the Yass Magpies came up against the Queanbeyan Kangaroos, the last year's minor premiers and last year's Wooden Spooners, and the Magpies were in that game up until their eyeballs in the last sort of 6 minutes, where the Kangaroos just flexed their muscle a little bit and pushed away. But that just goes to show that you have last year's minor premiers up against the team that ran last, and the team that ran last arguably could have won the game, which is exactly what we want in our competition. It's fantastic to see.
1: No, you certainly do. Have the Magpies, have they been the team that have surprised you the most based on that performance, or has there been another side so far early in this competition you go, ooh, they've just got you, piqued your interest a little bit?
0: Yeah, I definitely think the Magpies have piqued everyone's interest a little bit. Their challenge now is that they, after the opening fortnight, they don't have that surprise factor anymore, I think. I think a lot of teams in the competition will know that they're a different outfit in 2026 to they have been in previous years. But I look at the Belconnen United Sharks. I know they're not playing this afternoon, but just the start of their season they've had, they've won two games, and they've done it away from home and done it at home, and they've done it against a side that qualified in a prelim last year in the Bush Rangers, and then they went to the home deck of the Premiers and put on a comprehensive performance in the opening Saturday of the season. So for me, I thought they'd be in and around there, but the way that they've started the season has announced themselves as a title contender for sure.
1: What do you think's been the catalyst for that change? Have they got a new player in that, you know, kind of really sparking the team to life, or are they playing a different kind of setup than what we saw from them last season?
0: They went hard in the recruitment sort of field. They brought in Gideon Afamui from, he was playing at the Sunshine Coast Falcons in the Queensland competition. Zach Patch brought him back to Canberra to play, and they've got a strong group of juniors at that club. But last year they really struggled with injuries. It hit them in the middle part of the season. They actually started last year quite nicely. I think a couple of wins in their opening month of the season, but then injuries hit them and it impacted the way that their season went. So this year, everyone's staying fit and healthy, and we can see what they can do when they do that.
1: Well, hopefully we'll continue to see a really competitive and competition, and maybe we'll see a few more exciting results. Hayden, thank you so much for your time this morning.
0: Thanks for having me.
2: You meet the most interesting people on Sunday morning.
3: I tell you what, I'd kill for some clean air and a good coffee over here. And there's no generic latte over here.
4: Come home straight away, please.
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1: Well, the Canberra Capitals, they're in the off-season at the moment, but it's still a great opportunity. They're signing players. It's the off-season. It's a mad scramble to find players. And the man in charge of getting those players is Paul Gorris, the head coach for the Capitals. Paul's joining us on the show today. Paul, how is this long off-season going for you?
6: Yeah, it seems like it is long. Obviously, free agency does take a while in doing due diligence on the players we want to recruit and the types of, I guess, not only people, but what spots we need to fill, the kind of people that we want to get here in terms of the position, the skill set, everything that we need to fill, and then obviously fill the other gaps with imports. So it's a long, arduous process of lots of chats between players and agents and our general manager, but well worthwhile in trying to put together the right group.
1: What is the art of signing a player? Like, what do you need to do? Like, how arduous is that process?
6: I think it can either be long or quick, depending on how quickly the player wants to make a decision and depending on how many teams are involved. And I think it comes down to, at the end of the day, what the player really wants and what they're seeking at this point of like their career, whether that may be a move to a different club, playing for a certain coach, playing in a different city, money, level of contract, all of those kind of things come into play. And so I think it's different for each player depending on where they're at, as I said, like in their career. And so there's a lot of like factors that become involved in that, as like who's in the team, what the team's looking like, all of those kind of things. So it becomes like a process of going back and forth with the player, with the information, obviously, about the Capitals and Canberra and our playing style and the coaching and the facilities that we have here.
1: I imagine that your screen time would be so incredibly high during this process. You're constantly on the phone. How many hours do you think you're racking up with so many phone calls throughout the off-season?
6: It would be crazy. I couldn't even imagine. I think the first day of free agency, when free agency hit, I was like on the phone from 9 a.m. to 6 p.m. So that was like the first day. And then it's obviously been constant, like ever since. It tends to die down once players start making decisions, like either way. But it's still a lot of like time on the laptop, looking at players, watching film of them playing, looking at potential imports, where they've played overseas. And so, yeah, there's a lot of work, that unseen hours that go into it.
1: Yeah, I'd imagine. So you've already signed three players, Shane Robazzi, Issa Brancaccisano, Nadia Poch. So three players already. And how do you feel this team is shaping up? And can you tell us a little bit more about Shane in particular? Obviously, she's going to be a new face for Capitals fans this year.
6: Yeah, I guess, as I said, we're being really diligent about the kinds of people that we get here. And, you know, at the top of my list,

0: two points on the versatility and the toughness was something that I was like drawn to about Sian, and somebody that wants to work on a game and wants to get better.
1: When you're, you know, looking to fill out the team, obviously there's only a limited amount of spots available. Is there a kind of play style that you see in the WNBL at the moment where you go, I need a tall, versatile wing, or I need like more guards and more important? Like, is what kind of a player are you looking for in that regard?
0: Yeah, for sure. It goes two ways, I think, as you've definitely got, I think each coach has got the in their head the way that they want to play and the style that they want to play, and then it's recruiting players to fit that style. But also sometimes you don't get every player that you want or the exact team or players that fit that style. And so you've really got to be flexible in that regard about how you use players and playing to their strengths. And the same time, as I say, is like we want players who want to develop and get better, but you want players to be able to play to their strengths. And so being flexible in around your playing style to suit some of those individuals when you do recruit them.
1: Obviously, Nadia had such a fantastic season for you guys last year, and she's signed with the Portland Fire in the WNBA. What do you think she's going to make an impact in that competition?
0: Yeah, I think as I've spoken to like some of the coaches like over there, I think it's just her. What stands out as an Australian player is her level of athleticism at her size. She's like long, athletic, got great defensive instincts, can get to the basket, has really improved the 3-point shooting, and so I think she'll only continue to develop and get better and better. And it's an exciting opportunity for her to get into the WNBA, especially with a new franchise. And I think I've, you know, had messages back and forth with her every second day, just checking in on her, and she's absolutely enjoying it. I think she started their preseason game 2 days ago, and so as it gets kind of like closer to making that roster and

0: The coaches, the GMs, the teams really like Australians because they are really great teammates. They're like no fuss. They come in, they work hard. They're really reliable. They turn up every day to do their job and like work. But they're just low maintenance people. And I think the other thing being is with our WNBL league, with our junior leagues, I think the players have a great skill set and understanding of how to play the game. And it's not in any way selfish. It's a great team basketball. So I think they're really enamored by not only the skill set of the players, but how they are as people and as teammates, just being able to be that hard worker that I think that Aussies are known for.
1: You know, you speak about that defensive aspect and how selfless they are. I think that is such a constant characteristic I hear about Australian basketball players when they go over to the States. And the defensive versatility of a lot of our players, it's something quite remarkable to have. What is it? What's the next step for Australian basketball to go? We're doing really well. We're getting medals at the Olympics to maybe, push the Americans, maybe push the French as well.
0: Yeah, I think that's, as you said, I think the next step is getting a gold medal in a World Cup or Olympics. I think that's the standard that everybody wants. And obviously you've got to go through USA on the women's side. France are really up and coming. Belgium are a great team that play a great style of basketball. And so I think until we hit that level where we win an Olympic gold medal, is that's where we're really focused on.
1: Yeah, I'm really excited. I think watching the growth, the continued growth of Australian basketball has been really

0: And so I think this past season we had a lot of injuries that hampered our season of having people like in and out. And I think we were 5-0 or 6-0 when we had our full team together. And so it's trying to keep a healthy team on the floor. As I said, recruitment plays like a big part in that, and making sure that we've got enough depth on the floor. And just building that consistency. And I think that the way that we're trying to, as I said, build this roster, go through the process of making sure that we've got continual like development and keeping a core of our players is the utmost importance in trying to crack that top four and contend for a championship.
1: Well, I'm going to leave you because I know your phone is probably buzzing and you need to make some urgent calls in that free agency signing. So thank you, Paul. Good luck with the season and hopefully you get all the players you're after.
0: Yes, thank you. I appreciate your time. Thank you very much.
1: That was Paul Gorris there, the Canberra Capitals coach. And, you know, in the spirit of basketball, let's keep talking about it. We're going to speak to NBL One commentator Davey Lane, and he's going to join us. And Davey, I'm just curious, you know, we've got the Gunners and the Nationals. What is happening for them this weekend?
2: Well, a massive game this weekend, Pakua, down at the Tuggeranong Southern Cross Stadium. They'll be taking on the Albury Wodonga Bandits this round in round five of the NBL One East competition. Now, the Bandits in the men's side have been traditionally a bit of a rival since they've come back into the East competition. So the boys are certainly going to have their work cut out. But sitting at the top of the ladder, the Gunners are looking pretty good and in pretty good shape to take out that one. Meanwhile, for the Nationals, it is the Spectre, and someone that maybe Paul Gorris should have a look at, considering she's just been released by the Sydney Flames. They're led by Unique Thompson. Now, Unique by name, Unique by nature. Unique is an absolute terror on the court and a real focus of the Albury team. They're not going so well. They're sitting in about eighth, but I tell you what, once she gets going, they are going to be massive. So games tip off today at 5:30 p.m. with the Nationals taking on the Bandits and 7:30 p.m. But prior to that, we have a couple of Waratah games as well against Mossvale. So if you're out and about and you're thinking, well, I'd love to go and see some basketball after Paul Gorris had said some stuff and we've spoken about it here on Grandstand, Tuggeranong Southern Cross Club is the place to be. Get down to the stadium and check that out. Now, if you forget today, then tomorrow the Bandits take on the COE, where I no doubt will.

0: thousands and thousands of little hoopers out there who are making their way onto the court for the first time. This season, it is going to be a buzz as usual this weekend when it comes to basketball.
1: You know, I love the unique by nature. It was honestly, you were in such a flow state. I was really, really, really enjoying that. But obviously, the Nationals are sitting in 10th and the Gunners are sitting in first. Can the Nationals, can they push themselves back up the league table?
0: Yeah, I think so. I think there's still some cavalry on the way with Caitlin Jones, our major signing, yet to suit up. She won't be too far away getting there. She was a leading scorer for the Bandits in last season. So once she comes in, she's going to add 25, 26 points. With a couple of little small injuries that they're getting over, the Nationals won't be too far away from getting back into that winner's circle. But kudos to Alison Day, the import this year, and to Skye Reese, both new players. Both of them are just adding an extra dimension to the on-court game of the Nationals with a strong inside presence, which they probably haven't had with that many experience in the last couple of years. So it's great to see Natty Hurst out there getting the troops in order, giving opportunities to young female athletes here in the nation's capital, and again watching them progress all the way up to that WNBL level.
1: Well, thank you, Davey. Nobody knows more about the NBL one than you, so I really appreciate your time this morning.
0: No worries, Pakua, and happy hooping everyone this weekend.
1: That was Davey Lane, basketball commentator for the NBL one. You know, we're going to switch gears. We were talking about the you know, basketball, the balls in the hand, but, you know, the true football, the sport that I love the most, it's football, and it's the A-League women's competition. We've got the finals kick still going on this weekend. Unfortunately, Canberra United got knocked out last week, but we've still got some action. We've got the Melbourne Derby today, Melbourne Victory taking on Melbourne City, and we're going to chat a little bit to Teo Pelletieri, A-League's commentator, who's going to be calling the game. Teo, I'm curious for you. It's to Melbourne Derby. What are you expecting from these two teams?
2: Good morning, firstly. And what am I expecting? Well, for those unaware, the semi-finals are two legs. So today's only the first leg. You can't be eliminated today. And I think for that reason, we will see safety first from Melbourne Victory, one of the better defensive teams in the competition. And it's really going to be a question of if the first placed premiers, Melbourne City, can try to beat them today and give themselves the upper hand going into next weekend's second leg.
1: It's been an interesting season.

0: The one thing we know about Melbourne Victory and their coach Jeff Hopkins is that they are great in one-off elimination games, and sadly, Canberra United found out all about that, losing to them 3-1 at McKellar Park last weekend. Melbourne City, they have a lot of capped Matildas. They don't just have Holly McNamara, who's in the Matildas right now. They have players like Briley Henry, Leah Davidson, Letitia McKenna, who scored on her international debut when the Matildas last played earlier in the month. So they definitely have a strong team on paper. The only query is they haven't played in a month because we had the international break and then Melbourne City got an additional week off as part of finishing in the top two. So there are a few unknowns about what sort of form they're in. You can only be so sharp playing against boys' academy teams. That is, funnily enough, how Canberra United warmed up for their elimination final against Melbourne Victory during the international break. So Victory are coming in with lots of momentum and confidence. Melbourne City, we're going to find out just how professional they've kept it during their month off from playing.
1: Well, the other side of the finals draw is Brisbane Roar taking on the Wellington Phoenix. And the Phoenix have been maybe one of the surprises this season, not necessarily making the finals, but how well they finished this season. Obviously, Bev Priestman, coach, coming in this year, and they finally made the finals for the first time in their history as a club in the women's side. They are obviously, it's a two-leg draw. I imagine they would have liked to have the first fixture at home in Wellington, but they're going to have to travel and play the Roar and then travel again. How much of a factor is that going to be in this this side of the draw?
0: Well, the Phoenix clearly aren't worried about it. The one benefit of playing at home in the second leg is if the game goes to extra time, if you're tied after two full games, 30 more minutes in front of your home fans and then a penalty shootout if you still can't find a winner at home. I do feel as though they've maybe handed the momentum to Brisbane, who had an emphatic 3-0 win against Adelaide last week, have managed to go on a four-game winning streak. They were sitting eighth on the table with three rounds to go, and they were one loss or one slip-up away from being knocked out of finals, and now they're right up there as a contending team. And a little birdie from New Zealand did tell me prior to the elimination finals that Bev Priestman did not want to play Canberra. So of all the teams they could have chosen, I imagine that the Brisbane Roar was actually at the top of the list. Now, notwithstanding, they did beat Brisbane 3-0 in Wellington back in February, but I suspect that it's a very different Brisbane now, and they're going to have a tough time away at Spencer Park tomorrow.
1: You know, you mentioned Canberra United, and we've got to talk a little bit about their future. It is quite uncertain. We don't know who the new owners are going to be for Canberra United. Taylor, from your perspective, does the future look bright for Canberra United, or does it look a little bit dark?
0: I think it's a roulette spin. Unfortunately, the last 2 years, the Canberra community has watched their chips pushed in onto the table and the roulette wheel spun and spun and spun. And instead of coming up on black, it came up on red. And here you go, have another year, have another season of government funding. I'm not sure you can go to the well a third time in a row. Perhaps the most disappointing thing is Michelle Heyman, the Canberra United legend and Matildas player, called out the Australian professional leagues prior to Canberra's elimination final, saying, give us answers, give us some security. We want to know if the team's coming back. And unfortunately, it's largely just been holding statements ever since, which says to me that the time pressure of next season is what's going to force a decision. Everyone wants this to be resolved now so they can have some peace of mind, so players can recommit and not leave for other clubs or overseas. But sadly, I think the ticking clock of a deadline is the only thing that's going to motivate some action. And it means maybe we're going to be waiting until July, August, or even September before we get answers on the future of Canberra United.
1: Well, thank you, Tayo. Good luck with your call for Melbourne Victory taking on Melbourne City. The A-League Women's Finals continues. Well, this has been my first, stint hosting here in the Canberra Grandstand seat. It's been a nice seat. I want to thank my producer, James. It's been so helpful. But as always, keep enjoying, Canberra action. Watch the Raiders today and then also make sure to watch the Brumbies. But I've been Pure and it's time for news. It's 12 o'clock.
2: Good afternoon, Robert Baird with ABC News. ACT police have charged a man for allegedly driving into his partner and towards her father in Canberra's north last month. The 38-year-old was allegedly behind the wheel of a car seen driving erratically in Aranda on April 5. Witnesses told police the man had allegedly assaulted the woman and struck her with the car and had also driven the vehicle towards her father multiple times. After initially evading police, the man

0: was arrested early this morning and charged with acts endangering life, aggravated furious driving, and driving while unlicensed. Meanwhile, emergency services were called to a house in Hughes early this morning in response to a fire. The Emergency Services Agency says the scene was attended by fire and rescue and ACT ambulance. It's not clear if there are any injuries and the fire has been extinguished. Investigations continue. Northern Territory authorities say residents in Alice Springs have heeded calls for calm in the wake of the murder of five-year-old Kumanjai Little Baby and the arrest of her alleged killer. Courtney Barrett-Peters has more.
1: By all accounts, authorities say locals have heard that call loud and clear, with no significant offences happening in Alice Springs overnight and the community remaining very calm. In saying that, however, police officers are continuing to accompany ambulance paramedics to jobs around town. That is, of course, after two paramedics were seriously assaulted while police were trying to arrest Mr. Lewis on Thursday night. Now, Mr. Lewis was evacuated to Darwin yesterday afternoon for his own protection. He is still yet to be charged, but we understand those charges are imminent and are expected to occur either later today or within the coming days.
0: Energy Minister Chris Bowen says Australia has more fuel in the country today than before the conflict in the Middle East began. He's given an update on the current fuel supply levels in the country and confirmed 4 billion litres of fuel are contracted to be delivered over the next month. Mr. Bowen says Australians should take confidence in the amount of fuel arriving here.
2: Over the course of April, we received 92 shiploads of fuel. That's up substantially compared to 77 in March and 81 in January. I think Australians can take confidence in the fact that fuel has continued to arrive, and in fact, we have more fuel in Australia today than we did when this international crisis began.
0: Commonwealth Avenue is closed in both directions this weekend between Parkes Way and Vernon Circle to allow for work on the extension of light rail. Infrastructure Canberra says crews are undertaking works on the water mains, stormwater and utilities, and installing canopies at new stations at City South and Commonwealth Park. The closure remains in place until 5 o'clock on Monday morning. Major construction works on the 1.7-kilometre extension of light rail are expected to be completed early next year and services to commence in 2028. To the NRL, both the Canberra Raiders and the Gold Coast Titans will look to get their seasons back on track this afternoon when they face off at Robina Stadium. After claiming last year's minor premiership, the Raiders have managed just 3 wins, while the Titans have won just 2 games under new coach Josh Hannay. Gold Coast will be boosted by the return of AJ Brimson, but Canberra will be without Ethan Strange due to an ankle injury. That match will be followed by the Parramatta Eels hosting the New Zealand Warriors at Western Sydney Stadium. The ACT Brumbies, meanwhile, will be looking for revenge over the Queensland Reds when those two sides face off tonight in Super Rugby Pacific. The Reds won the last meeting at Canberra Stadium in March by 3 points, thanks to a late try. The Brumbies have now slipped to 5th on the ladder, while Queensland sit 6th. Prop Rhys van Neck, who grew up in Queensland, says playing at Lang Park is a dream come true.
3: It's always special going back there now, and yeah, you know, you grew up wanting to be a Red, and then that opportunity never happens, but now it's even better to go back there and verse them.
0: Overnight, the Western Force kept alive its faint hopes of playing in the Super Rugby Pacific Finals, downing the Waratahs 20 points to 17 at Sydney Football Stadium. And earlier, the Hurricanes moved to the top of the standings with a 38-31 win over the Crusaders in Wellington. To Canberra's weather, partly cloudy today. There's a chance of a shower today, most likely in the afternoon or in this evening. 22 is the forecast top. Currently in Civic, it's sitting on 15. It's 15 also in Tuggeranong. This is ABC News.
4: Stand by.
5: Roy and HG. Ladies and gentlemen, boys and girls, jet ski loons looking for a picnic to splash, and fat tire e-bike rodeo clowns creating untold mayhem on footpaths across the nation. Our great code stands on the precipice of international sporting greatness. So, with soul in the shorts, feeling in the feet, and

0: Let's pull the cord on the Evan Road two-stroke and set off for the far horizon. It's another blaster bludging on the blind side with the master of midfield mayhem, rampaging Roy Slaven, and the man with a fistful of bait and burly, Captain Flathead, H.G. Nelson.
1: Yes, TF Mudge. Cedric has been sump. AO, a.k.a. The Drain, torching the blindside blue paper for another week. It's the familiar sound of the sumpster camped feet up in the ABC spot and ABC local radio soundproof booth. Remember, this is the home of ABC Rap. Hello, Australia. H.G. Nelson lifting the lid on another magnificent week of consenting concussion magic. And can I just begin by saying very sad news this week that the insurance firm that's been covering footballers getting their heads bashed in is going to no longer take claims for bashed in heads. I don't know where the code goes to from here. Maybe the NRL in particular will start its own line of insurance, Feathers Insurance. I mean, let's face it, the rugby league, and I'm digressing here already, is cashed up. I mean, they don't know where to put the money. They get record crowds. Every game last week sold out. So they must be getting a quid somewhere. Surely that could go to insurance. What a week. What an incredible week. A week when too much sport is barely enough. And another, yes, that's right, another Super Sunday here on ABC Sport. Aussies, from start to stumps, it's fully sick. And bludgers, remember, this is still the trip of a lifetime. You can look elsewhere, but you won't find a better trip into the terminus than this one. And so did the greatest game of all. The big news this weekend, a week that changed the code forever, well, at least for the next 6 weeks, is the everyone's walking the plank, pirate, open brackets, knee, Chiefs style. The great PNG side is, this is the Pirates, are now located firmly on the PNG side of the argument. Bunnings Island now setting up camp at Loloata Resort. Well, it's really taken off now. The bulldozer have turned up and suddenly it's just all too real, this whole experiment in international foreign affairs. A substantial tax-free purse was dangled in front of Tigers superstar Jerome Luai and all of a sudden everyone's off to the races. In a top-secret rugby league head-in-the-bag operation, Jerome took an Abdo Air flight north and was feted by the Pirates Brains Trust, given a tour of the training facilities and a PowerPoint demonstration by none other than PMG PM on how the tax-free concessions would work. And, of course, Jerome took the PMG through ball security and the forward pass problems or its blight on the game. Luai moving north will unleash an avalanche of moves in the code as a whole and a massive increase, as I understand it, in player payments. Is this the end of the salary cap? I've got a feeling that everything's up for grabs now. Valandis thinks he's got his hands on the levers. No longer. That unit that used to go round and check to see if you had a fish tank or a set of tyres, that'll all get disbanded. And now we've just got a culture where money talks and manure walks. That's how I'm phrasing it today. A culture where no request seems too silly now. Many are already hankering, many followers of the game, and in fact participants in the game, are already hankering for the golden era when yesterday's stars like Brown and Galvin were big movers, not for the money alone, but for the joy of playing rugby league with a great team. Incidentally, where do the North Sydney Western Red Himalayan Mountain Bears fit into this cascade of cash? I mean, what can the Bears offer? There they are, stuck out there in Perth, the most isolated city in the world, capital city in the world, with their nearest neighbours, you know, 200,000 kilometres away. Sadly for the Bears, it's back to the bad old days where all they can offer is a set of tyres. This is all they can, you know, off-piste, so to speak. All they can offer is a set of tyres, 4x4 for the ute, a nice fish tank, a weekly delivery of wonderful WA flowers. I'm not knocking them. They're great and always look good. And a takeaway food hamper once a week from the short sponsors by way of icing the remuneration cake. It's not enough. It's just not enough. In passing, won't every ticketed player want tax-free earnings, tax-free option on their earnings? I don't see why people aren't putting, you know, if they play for busted ass sides like Parramatta, putting their hands up already saying, can we have the tax? We want to play for Parramatta, but can we get the tax-free earnings? Why should the people in PNG just have it? Anyway, last weekend, Gus Gould, the author of The Gould Report into St George, called for a clampdown on the online abuse of rugby league players, umpires, touchies, club officials, car park attendants, jumper washers, bootmen, trainers and timekeepers, plus anybody else who I've missed out. To get the ball rolling, Gus is publishing a 400-page guide to the language of rugby league titled The Lingo of League. I like the title. He hopes this top read will tone down the cesspit of what he called, in homage to Javed Mindad, dirty words that online league commentators are using and abusing. He wants the league to remember the short sort of language he used last weekend in the Sunday papers last weekend describing fullback Jareem Buller, Tigers fullback Jareem Buller, as, quote, creamy like apple pie on Sunday. Now, I've got no idea of what he's saying, honestly. I've got no idea. I assume it's some sort of code and that people in the caper know what he's talking about. Creamy like apple pie on Sunday morning. I mean, he says that sets the tone. Sadly, you know, meaning is the first, you know, item of the problem that's lost. When you come to change language in the way of describing rugby league players as like apple pie on Sunday morning, give up. Many online voices have suggested that Gus is stepping up in his spray against the dirty words online in a rather ham-fisted attempt to draw attention to anything but the Bulldogs' dismal record in recent weeks. That's how I see it. And, of course, the last Thursday, they even went further. The Cowboys had 28 and the Dogs could only find, well, they could only find 12. So the dismal record continues. In their last outing, incidentally, the Honkers lost their way when Broncos coach Reynolds wheeled on a whiteboard and put up a league masterclass. This is the previous week, not Thursday night, but the previous week. A tune, Clippity Clops 32, Honkers 12. Meanwhile, the Rabbits, remember them? They made a statement by winning in Melbourne for the first time in 200-plus years of trying. This was a runaway win for the Coachwood and Myrtle. Remember those lovable heroes in fur. The tune, an old-time blowout, Storm 6, a nice half dozen, but the Rabbits racked up four dozen neat of the finest free range and secured, well, with that secured, they made normal. At Allianz, speaking of last week's scores, the young polished Drags, which was young polish for the first time, maybe not the first time, but certainly for the recent weeks, the first time. The Drags ran in 16, but the Super Chooks went flapping and found 62 in the laying boxes. It was the sort of numbers that had head office grinning from ear to ear. Panthers were back after a bit of a choppy few weeks. Panthers were back at their best against the Knights in Newcastle. The Mountain Claws were out at the Big Mac Jones Stadium, where they ran in 44, and the Knights could only find a dozen down their end of the foul run. And the Sea Eagles kept it going, running over Parramatta side, who had little or no defence, really. I mean, that was the problem for Parramatta. Probably, you know, they didn't have in much attack as well. But Fozball has now racked up four on the trot. Give us some of that old-time banging slim Eagles, rockin' Eagles, that is, 33, Parramatta 18. It was a game that highlighted by Jason Saab heading the Steedon about 30 metres as the ball fell onto his bonce. This is an attractive addition to the first grade and provide a real talking point. Real talking point. That's all people wanted to talk to me about on the bus away from Four Pines Park that night. This touch of Saab brilliance may herald a return of bot ball that Warren Ryan introduced to the caper all those years ago at the at the Dogs. Origin and a wonderful night for the game in Nukes when NRLW Origin erupted for 2026. The Origin before the season begins was a tough and brutal battle with Maroons prop Mackenzie Neal sent to the sideline after an opening tackle. Then it was just carnage for the rest of the 80 minutes. When the headbanging stopped, New South Wales had 11 and the Maroons just 6. And I understand there's more to come, so people make a note in your diary. Elsewhere, Roosters Supremo, this is great news. New Roosters Supremo Nick Politis is now the proud owner of the world's fastest car. Nick, of course, is associated with many people with Ford, but now he's dumped them and he seems to have gotten to bed with BYD.

0: I know it's easy to bag umpires. I'm not one of them. I just think they do a magnificent job in trying conditions and take nothing but abuse, you know, Gus Gould-style abuse from anybody, you know, in their family. I mean, imagine being a family umpire and going home after, say, the display at the, might have been Thursday night, you know, Collingwood and Hawthorn. I mean, imagine turning up for a beer and maybe a Jet Salada, or that's not right, of course, a man-sized Salada and a bit of bigger cheese, your supper. You know, and the kids come home saying, what are you doing out there? You know, you get the idea. Those in charge claimed that the week was not the best in the, for the, that's last week, was not the best for the Caper. The great Jimmy Bartel even suggested that the AFL was becoming a bush league, a bush league. I mean, that's how bad it is. The AFL, of course, has not been idle. It established the Whatley Commission into the AFL and tasked the talking shop to improve the code. Sadly, the workload for the commission at the commission coalface has already proved too much for senior counsel Brendan Favola, who has now taken 6 weeks stress leave. The commission pointed from the reserves bench, Haim, to take witnesses through it, as only Haim can. And Daisy Thomas is going to put the acid on those who look as though they're fibbing. So they do have some firepower there, the commission, that is. For the next 7 months, the commission will focus on the holding the ball rules at about time. Socceroos! And the big story of the week is the great Harry Soutar, the forgotten man of Australian football, is now back in action. He's been on the pine with an Achilles injury since December 2024 and then went under the knife for knee surgery. I mean, he's just had a run of outs, a run of outs. But he's always been part of TP's plans for the 2026 World Cup, set to blast off, I think, at the end of June. Big H has been on the bench for Leicester's, where he plays, where he's, well, he's meant to play if he was well, Leicester's last three championship games, and was called up last Friday for his first game in 2026 against Millwall after, wait for it, 853 days of inaction. I mean, I describe that as an ideal preparation for a World Cup tilt. At least with that type of intense training, you know, 853 days with the feet up, I mean, he won't be cooked when he runs out there. He'll be ready and raring to go. Athletics and the records keep tumbling after a couple of months of Aussie gold. A new record was set in the London Marathon when Sebastian Saw ran the world record of 159.30. 159.30. The sub-2-hour sprint was posted in a pair of Volley OC Special Blowfly Fly Sprints. Great shoes, great shoes. Get them at the local store. Blindsiders, stand well back and let those Bunbury hounds of hustle, Charles the King and Camilla Sock, spot the lure as we welcome to ABC Sport and ABC Local Radio. Just in case you'd forgotten where you were. We located you at ABC Sport and ABC Local Radio. A man who's passionate about Australian small business. In another week when it was just Bowser rage turned up to the max, dominating politics across the nation, this great Aussie called for petrol pump calm and then took time out to do a makeover of the Rootin King merchandise. Everybody loves Rootin King merchandise. It's sold out. And so the 2026 range features now the makeover with Rootin King Lodge Float. The float has been resprayed with the help of Ambassador Curnow's Taubman's colour charts. Looks great. And those colours, that colour range, have been incorporated in the silks, whips, boots and blinkers. New additions to the range include Rootin King shorts, jodhpurs, fridge magnets and drink bottles, all featuring this colour scheme, the new colour scheme. And finally, at last, after careful research and archivists in action, a box set of Bruce McAvaney's calls of all the King's big wins is available. This is great. It's about a 12-CD set. Finally, the very popular Rooting King Salt Click. Salt Lick now comes with a distinctive package, ready for your use at home. If you want to get down on all fours and savage the slab of special salt with the tongue and saliva, this is the one for you. Before letting him off the leash to savage the rabbit, a reminder that Brudge is fully committed to telling Australian stories of, you know, let's face it, of, you know, this man can tell so many about marketing and promotion and sales success. The Can't Wait man is standing by to take us through it. Obviously, the great Aussie contributes today under the condition of complete anonymity. Rampaging Roy Slaven. Can I get the bludging bunny in motion for another week by asking what highlights caught your restless eye this week? 4K HD, large language model, machine learning, AI encrypted bubble jammer.
1: Yes, thank you very much, H.G. Nelson. Of course, happy rugby league, H.G., to you and your family. And happy rugby league to all decent Aussie values, family-oriented, down-to-earth, knockabout Aussies who stand by their cobbers when the chips are down.
0: We're in a crisis.
1: There are mates and there are cobbers. Just dwell on that.
0: Yeah,
1: just think about your cobbers.

0: put them first. And I think it's arguable that you could even put a couple of cobbers ahead of your mates.
1: Wow.
0: Maybe. Think about it. Now, Tim Zhu has sacked all of his staff, his trainers, his advisors, managers, and, of course, his family. Remember, he and Nikita aren't talking it anymore. I don't think Tim is talking to any of his family. He's not talking to anyone. But who he is talking to and he's employed is Jeff Fenwick. And this is a very good move. No one knows the business like Jeff. Jeff's been there. Jeff's won a number of belts over the years. An absolute champion. He'll be doing the coaching. He'll be doing the media liaison. He'll be doing the negotiations. He'll be appointing a cut specialist. Uh-huh. So everything is tickety-boo as far as we're concerned with the Tim Zhu camp. And remember that bout against Errol Spence, I think that's been confirmed now for July the 26th on the Gold Coast. Once we have more information about the venues and or the venue itself and how much the ticket prices are, it'll be well worth it. Great family entertainment.
1: And Fenwick's a real cobber, isn't he?
0: He's a cobber.
1: Yeah.
0: He's got cobbers. Well, he's got Jeff. I think Jeff now is considered a cobber. Now, world number two, Alcaraz, this is tennis. He's got a wrist injury. God almighty. I don't like wrist injuries when it comes to tennis players. He's out of the French Open. A lot of concern about his well-being, not only the wrist, that is, but also his mental well-being. I've sent out, you know, I've let him know that we're happy to talk at any time if he wants to talk to anyone associated with the Bludge. The Bludge has always been great supporters, not only of tennis, but Spanish tennis, and in particular, Alcaraz tennis. Mm. I've let him know that. I've let his people know that. So we're reaching out to him at the moment where he is definitely struggling. Now, speaking of struggling, the demon is in appalling form. I pointed this out to him. Not that he needs being pointed out. I mean, the results are there on the
1: board. You did the right thing, though.
0: Now, since he's gone from the cap to the headband, he hasn't won a match. Hasn't won a match. It'd be too obvious for me to say to him, listen, demon, put the cap back on. But I think it's more than that. I think it's more than the cap. I think it's more than the headband. He was beaten in the Madrid Masters by a local teenager. A local teenager has beaten our demon in the first round, our headband-wearing demon. But it gets worse. All our women are out of the Madrid Masters in the first round. I'll repeat that. In the first round, all Aussie women out. What is going on with the game in Australia? How we got to this point? Do we need to reach out? Do we need to turn to, I don't know, Liz Smiley, perhaps? I've mentioned Liz in passing comments over the week when the crisis was brought home to me when I was in contact with Tennis Australia. I mentioned Liz Smiley. I mentioned Jelena Dokic. Perhaps Jelena could talk to the players. She comes with, great experience. She'd have great advice. She gives that great advice out during events. We've seen it. We've heard it. I think it'd be great for the players to hear it one-on-one or 1-2-1. Ash Barty. Ash has been very quiet. I know she's interested in golf. Perhaps we could get her more interested in tennis again and speaking to the players. What about Margaret Court? I mean, it's not a popular choice, I know. But Margaret's been there. She's been there many, many times. And one, I think she holds the
1: record,
0: the most number of Grand Slam wins by anyone.
1: Mm.
0: And that includes that clown Djokovic. Anyway, something's got to be done. Now, Aussie Travis Bazana. This is a very good story for those who are a little down the dumps as a result of the tennis. He makes his hitting debut for the Cleveland Guardians. Now, what is lovely about this story is that he chose Men at Work's Down Under as the song that would accompany his entrance.
1: Isn't that lovely?
0: Isn't
1: I didn't know that.
0: Isn't that a wonderful
1: story? The Bazzano story I'm familiar with.
0: Yes.
1: A great touch.
0: He chose it because he said his mum and dad like it, and it's one of his favourite Australian songs.
1: Right.
0: Isn't that great?
1: There are so many other good songs.
0: He could have chosen,
1: Love Is in the Air.
0: Come Said the Boy. Could have chosen any number of songs. Yeah. But he's chosen.
1: All good.
0: All good. Oh, of course they're good.
1: How's
0: great.
1: That?
0: Great. Aussie. How's that?
1: That'd be
0: That would
1: poignant.
0: Have been marvellous.

0: Well,
1: yeah.
0: But he's chosen down under. Now, he's batting at 0.287. Oh, you'd probably know better. Oh, listeners will know. I think that's about average. Might be a little bit above average. These things are arcane the way, you know, averages have worked out.
1: Yeah.
0: Dave Neilson would know.
1: Yeah.
0: I haven't spoken to Dave about him specifically. But when I see Aussies doing well overseas in the baseball caper, I always think of Dave Neilson.
1: Who doesn't?
0: No one's done more for baseball in Australia, and in fact, you could argue the world, than Dave Neilson, a great Aussie, loves his baseball. If anyone can get to the bottom of the success of Travis Bazzana, it would be the great Dave Neilson. Yes, 0.287 his average. I think 0.250 is sort of.
1: Can I ask you to unpack that, though? Does that mean every time?
0: The best batting average you could have would be one, i.e., every time the ball comes at you, you get to hit it over the fence.
1: So he's almost up to almost 2.5 pitches. Let's say 3 pitches.
0: Yeah.
1: He's hitting it once in every 3 times.
0: Something like that.
1: Gee, it is arcane.
0: It is, isn't it? It is. Anyway, now the LIV Golf event in New Orleans is postponed.
1: Oh,
0: I don't know what this means, but the Louisiana government will get its money back, the money it's put into the LIV organisation. Now, this has got me thinking about the South Australian situation, and I've had some conversations with the Malinauskas government, not directly with the Premier, but with the Premier's people. And I'm suggesting it would be a great opportunity for the South Australian government to make a bid for LIV, to buy it. We know that what goes on with LIV in South Australia is absolutely phenomenal.
1: I know.
0: It's one of the great events of the world.
1: Yeah.
0: People talk about great events of the world, great sporting events of the world. The South Australian LIV is right up there, the Adelaide LIV. Everyone's talking about it. And I know, I think you might have mentioned this, HG, $65 million has been put into the Sharks redevelopment of the new course that's taking place on public ground that people aren't
1: all that happy with.
0: But once they've seen what the Sharks got in mind, I'm sure they'll be convinced, as we are, that it is a great idea. And
1: I think the Bulldozers have turned up already.
0: Well, good.
1: Yeah.
0: Good. So it's about time.
1: That's underway, I think.
0: Yeah, good. Good. Because as far as I know, the LIV event is going to be happening in Adelaide again this year. Let's hope it is. And I think the South Australian government wouldn't have to pay too much to get LIV to buy it. Holus bolus, and export what's happening in Adelaide throughout the world.
1: Oh, I know, yeah, that's the way to go.
0: That's the way to go, isn't it? I mean, take it out of the hands of the Saudis, they don't know what they're doing.
1: Mm.
0: Reinstall the Shark with South Australia, with the Malinauskas government, they know what they're doing.
1: Yeah.
0: It could be an outstanding result for Australian business. Now, Josh Hazlewood, people have been asking me, how's Josh Hazlewood going? Well, he's back. He's back and he's bowling well in the IPL. He's had three fourfers in a row. Three fourfers.
1: That's amazing.
0: That is amazing. I mean,
1: very consistent.
0: I mean, everyone can talk about, you know, an average of 0.287. How about three fourfers? That puts it in context, doesn't it? Wonderful week for the greatest game of all, of course. Now, the Anzac Day round last weekend was, well, the only word I can think of is magnificent. I mean, rugby league stood up, didn't it? And it's interesting to see now whenever I see young kids and I mention the Anzac spirit to them, they think of rugby league. And whenever I mention rugby league to a lot of kids, they think of the Anzac spirit, and isn't that a good thing? It's a wonderful thing. People voted with their feet last weekend. People voted A, for Anzac, and B, for rugby league. And that's got to be a great thing. So hats off. I don't know who. Well, we can sheet at home, I think, this success to the Man of Feathers. And it's just yet another feather
1: in the
0: cap of this magnificent Australian who now can hardly move with the abundance of feathers in his trouser. And this was just another of them. Rugby league, it's going through the roof. Make of that what you will.
2: Footy nuts.
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0: Yes, the great Jebediah there. Outstanding Australian music. 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Let's face it, you may have lost your bearings, but you're listening to ABC local radio and ABC Sport. 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Now, just quickly have a look at the road to glory. I think we've covered a fair bit of it already. We've got dogs, what are going on? You know, it's all very well to blame Galvin, but the loss of Reid Marnie is the key.
1: It was. He was the heart and soul of the team.
0: Heart and soul of the team. He laid down the law, and he was dog through and through. Dog through and through.
1: Pure dog, I've heard.
0: Pure dog.
1: Described as being. Now, I think that's right. Reid Marnie is pure dog.
0: So he's taken those skills to the Cowboys.
1: He has. And it's shown.
0: Thanks.
1: Shown, hasn't it?
0: Yeah, 28-12.
1: Yep.
0: The other match last night was.
1: They were outdogged.
0: Outdogged by Reid's.
1: The dogs, weren't they?
0: Reid's Cowboys.
1: Yeah.
0: In the other match, this is a very sad story. I think this is history making, this one. So Dolphins 28, Storm 10, and that's 7 on the trot the Storm have lost.
1: I think it's
0: a club record.
1: That is a club record.
0: Sure, you can hang your hat on all sorts of things. I wouldn't advise to hanging the hat on that, but 7 losses.
1: No.
0: I mean, that'll
1: it's
0: be
1: a sad time, isn't it?
0: Sad time, And of course,
1: storm.
0: It was very
1: Craig,
0: sad.
1: Craig's health, of course, is
0: Craig's health
1: part
0: is
1: of, part of it
0: hovering
1: well.
0: Over the whole shebang.
1: Yeah, it's a cloud hanging
0: a
1: over.
0: A cloud, that's right, over Amy.
1: Yeah.
0: Now, we look at the matches today being covered here on ABC Sport and ABC Local Radio by the Maestro Moore. Mm. So we've got Titans and Raiders, 3 o'clock, that's where they start. Then they move on to the Eels and Warriors from CommBank. Eels.
1: Well.
0: Yeah, they need a bit more.
1: Yeah,
0: stiffening up.
1: Well, the Eels need the Heroes of 86 to turn up.
0: Every week. Yes, that's
1: don't
0: right.
1: They?
0: That's right. Seeing Sturlow makes you think, well, if he did it, I could do
1: it.
0: Yeah. Mm. Indeed they do. Now, Roosters and Broncos. Well,
1: that's the match of the round.
0: Match of the round, tonight. And then tomorrow we begin with a 2, Knights and Rabbits. Looks like that's in Nukes.
1: Yep.
0: Then we move on after the Knights and Rabbits. We've got the Sharks and the Tigers. And then the big one, the one we're all waiting for, Panthers and Seagulls. Can Fosball go through the Panthers?
1: Yeah. I mean, what a fairy tale this is, isn't it? Who would have thought we'd be talking about a Manly fairy tale in 2026?
0: But,
1: we are.
0: Do you know, I see this as a success for those things we've ran over the last couple of years, healing the hurt.
1: Yes.
0: That they've moved on from the disappointments
1: that's true.
0: You know, slights of previous years.
1: Yes.
0: And now they're looking up and looking forward.
1: Yeah.
0: And what did you make of the reintroduction of the beanball by Saab in the match last weekend, which seemed to be a premeditated look at me act?
1: Yeah.
0: But when I thought about it, is there any rule that says you can't do that?
1: No.
0: Does it then fall under, if you propel the ball forward, it's...
1: Well, it's got to come off your hands to be deemed
0: A pass.
1: Well, a knock on. See, if it just comes off your body, then it's not a problem. So, if it comes off the head, there's no knock on. You can head the ball, and I'm expecting a lot of coaches now to look at what's happening with Fosball. And I think we can expect a lot more what we call up and unders, followed by a nice head getting there. You know, you want a tall winger with a big head.
0: And a bit of pace.
1: And a bit
0: you
1: of
0: can
1: pace.
0: Get, the
1: you can get up there, get the head involved.
0: Get up there, that's right, and get the head involved.
1: Mm.
0: Well, it's exciting times ahead for
1: it is, isn't
0: league.
1: It?
0: Especially after those record crowd numbers.
1: Yes.
0: Weren't they insane?
1: Yeah, yeah.
0: Every match, I think you reported, every match
1: was sold out, and that's a first. I mean, thank you very much, Rugby League. And, of course, Anzac Day. It was all about Anzac Day.
2: Footy Heads. The ethical obligation concept is a core value at the Bludge, along with a celebration of football and the belief that many officials and players cheat. We take the rough with the smooth and swerve around the sickos, pervs and weirdos at Bludging on the Blind Side.
0: Now, Roy, the big story of the week is, of course, the eruption of rugby league in a NRL context, including, of course, Papua New Guinea, the Pirates.
1: Very exciting,
0: isn't it? Very
1: exciting. As exciting as we predicted.
0: As exciting as we predicted. I think they burnt the joint down with excitement.
1: Yeah.
0: Can I just ask how you think this is going to play out? I mean, I know this is, I don't want you to crystal ball too much, but.
1: Well, a lot of players are going to be queuing up saying, pick me. I want to be a Pirate. That's what's going to happen, isn't it? And you can't blame them. We knew that the Bunnings Island concept was going to be a free port where no taxes are paid. And this is exactly as it's unfolding. And nothing excites a rugby league player more than anything else than the prospect of no tax.
0: Can I ask, do you think this is the end of the salary cap as we understand it? Meaning that...
1: Well, I think there's going to be two salary caps. There's going to be, on the continent of Australia, there will be a salary cap.
0: Mm-hmm.
1: Elsewhere, no salary cap. So a lot of players are going to be thinking, well, I might play elsewhere. No salary cap. Interesting, isn't it?
0: And what will happen when the first court case comes and says, I'm doing the same as him, but he's been paid a lot more than me. Can I be paid as much as him?
1: Well,
0: to take a legal position.
1: To take a legal position. Yeah, well.

0: Well, I think the judge is going to say, well, go and play for them then. If you're good enough.
1: Yeah, you get a start. Now, do you think that this is an avalanche of players who are lucky enough to be free agents, if that's what they're at the end of the year, seeking work? No one would be, you'd be mad if you re-signed with the Titans. But for argument's sake. I've got nothing against the Titans. I'd just choose them as a team.
0: If you
1: could go and play on Lolodatta Island.
0: It's going to give the Papua New Guineans an enormous fillip, isn't it? I mean, they can offer, you know, baubles that other clubs only dream of.
1: Yeah, that's true. Now, we come to the issue.
0: Yeah.
1: When I approved all of this some months ago now, I imagined that this would be seen as a bulwark against Chinese encroachment on the Pacific. That was why it is sold to me.
0: Well, that was the geopolitical design, wasn't it?
1: The geopolitical design. So I expected Chinese encroachment to be front and centre in the Luai announcement, as along the lines of, hello, everyone, I'm Jerome Luai. I play rugby league for the Tigers, but I'm coming to play in PNG because I hate Chinese. That might be going too far.
0: Would be.
1: But,
0: He'd use the language of diplomacy.
1: Yes, thanks very much. Yeah, but I'm not a diplomat. Now, in the week where the Chinese have strengthened their hold on the Darwin Ports facility, and let's not forget the Darwin Ports deal was done, I think, originally by Tony Abbott, that great rugby league man.
0: Well, it was under the Abbott administration.
1: Yes. And now we have it returning to bite us on the bum, this whole thing. Now, further than that.
0: Yep.
1: It puts the Bears, and I don't want to forget the Chinese encroachment for a minute, but it puts the Bears in a very difficult position because the Bears can only offer, as I said in the introductory comments, cheap baubles like tyres for the car, food hamper every

0: So if the Bears came out of there, that's a possibility, but there are transport implications.
1: Well, hang on a minute. How about Rottnest Island?
0: Well, Rottnest Island, the same, but I think Rottnest Island falls under the same tax as you and I play.
1: Yeah, I know, but we have to excise.
0: Oh, excise it, yes. Yeah,
1: we have to go be proactive here.
0: Yeah.
1: I understand PNG stolen a march by declaring...
0: It'll become a magnet for rugby league players. All first-grade rugby league players will be going there, won't they?
1: And can
0: just
1: I
0: on
1: ask,
0: the off chance they might get picked to play for them.
1: Yeah, well, there's a good chance.
0: Yeah.
1: And now, all three grades, so you have a reserves team based there, and would they be able to get these incredible concessions that the rest of Australia wouldn't
0: have?
1: I'm
0: not too sure. At this stage, it's got to be registered first-grade rugby league players, actually. I don't know if it goes to, Flegg.
1: Flegg.
0: Although you could argue that in court, federal court.
1: Well, but denied.
0: Yeah.
1: Denied the opportunity.
0: Denied the opportunity. That,
1: just because I can't play.
0: Yeah, well. I love rugby league. Just because I play flag. I'm not good enough for first grade, but I bought myself a BID in Moresby, and I shouldn't have to pay no tax.
1: And here's the invoice, and you can
0: and
1: see the tax
0: invoice
1: there.
0: And you can see. See? Yeah. PNG. See? Port Moresby. See? BYD. See? Me. I own it. See the tax? I want it back. Simple as that.
1: Can I ask?
0: Fascinating case.
1: Yeah, fascinating.
0: I just hope the courts take it clogged up. You know, with all this sort of thing going on.
1: Can I ask, do you feel sorry for the Bears?
0: I do.
1: Yeah, so do I.
0: I do. I do. They've got to be given some sort of tax relief.
1: And they can't...
0: So that Mal can operate. So Mal can say, right.
1: Come and play.
0: Come and play.
1: Because I think he's got something like 14 current players signed up to go over there.
0: Yes.
1: But that, you would imagine what I don't like is they can't pitch for the best because they don't have the wherewithal to, satisfy the demands.
0: Well, they've got Wishart, the young Wishart.
1: Yeah, he's great, great.
0: Which is
1: anyway.
0: A great get.
1: Yeah.
0: I mean, that kiddie can play anywhere. You know, halfback, 5'8",
1: fullback,
0: centre, prop. Wing, fullback, exactly. I mean, he can do anything, this kiddie. So that's a great get for Mal. I mean, it's a better get than Luai in many regards. You know, I think he's a better bet, a better investment than Luai. Luai's going to be 31 before he can play for PNG.
1: Yeah, no, I get that.
0: Whereas young Wishart, he's got the future ahead of him.
1: And I bet you he'd be strong on the China story.
0: Yeah, very strong.
1: It is. I don't quite understand what they think the Bears have to decide to get some name players, or it's going to be very difficult unless they have a system that breaks the idea, the concept of the Bears, the 400 people in hibernation, all that sort of stuff, going a different direction.
0: Mm.
1: But it's sort of very hard to see how they'll be able to become a force if they don't have any players.
0: They don't have players. That's right. Well, they've got one. They've got Wishart.
1: Yeah, no, that's a good one.
0: And he's a good one.
1: Yeah.
0: I mean, he is a good one.
1: Yeah, no, I'm not going to.
0: But Wishart doesn't make a team. That's your point, isn't it?
1: Yeah.
0: They've got to have someone else.
1: So break
0: just having Wishart run out there on the big day.
1: Yeah, just one.
0: It's not going to do it.
1: It's not going to look good.
0: It's not going to look good.
1: No. Now, coming to Braithen Astor, he's the player manager of note. He's not going to push anybody towards the Bears. He's going to be hoping that they can get a go.
0: He'd be pushing them all,
1: Yeah, north.
0: North. Why wouldn't he?
1: Yeah.
0: I mean, he's not an idiot.
1: No, true.
0: Is he?
1: And remember, of course,
0: I suppose his fee, let's say Braith gets some sort of...
1: 10%.
0: I don't know what he'd get. Let's say he did get 10%.
1: I just use that
0: which
1: as
0: is
1: a
0: fair
1: show
0: enough.
1: Show business.
0: Does
1: standard.
0: All the hard work. Yeah. Let's say 10% or 12.5%, somewhere around there. Presumably, if that deal is done in Moresby...
1: He don't have to pay tax?
0: He won't have to pay tax either. Man. Whereas... I don't know who's looking after Wishart, but let's say it is Braith, and he's done the Wishart deal, he's got to pay tax on that 10%.
1: So all management should be moved to La Lota Island.
0: Oh, of course.
1: La Lota Island.
0: That's what I expect is going to happen.
1: Yeah.
0: You know, or Rugby League HQ will be Bunnings Island.
2: Fitness freaks at last, the diet that says you. The Prune, Kumquat and Quince team have created breakfast, lunch and dinner options that fit around your training schedule. This three-pronged attack on fitness allows you to eat your way to Origin success. 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Dr. Dan Staines, Professor of Food Technology at Lithgow Uni. Nathan, I like to eat Hindmarsh. And Senior Surgeon of Sustenance, Brad Thorne, have pooled over 5,000...

0: 700 games of top-flight rugby league experience and poured it into three meals of magic. And it is 10% off if you mention Bludging on the Blind Side.
1: Well, Roy, it's almost time for talkback topic. What was last week's and how'd you get on?
2: Well, last week was fascinating, HG, as you'd expect. And I thank all those who contributed again. Perhaps it coincided with the Anzac weekend, I'm not sure, but we were overwhelmed. Again, we had to put on extra staff to cope with the number of people calling. Mm. Question was, should Blues coach Daly invite James Maloney to hold the clipboard? Remember Foghorn Maloney put his hand up?
1: Yeah.
2: 97% of people, yes.
1: Wow.
2: 83% no.
1: A big sample size?
2: Yeah, a huge sample size, as I was saying. We've put on, I think, was it three, Dave? Three extra staff we put on to answer the calls that were coming in. It was just astonishing.
1: And it's hard to read, I know, in the system and stuff like that. I was just wondering what the tenor was. Great player. Loved him calling.
2: And loved listening to him.
1: Yes, fair enough. Fair enough.
2: You know, and when the foghorn goes off, I love listening. That seemed to be the
1: And there's no
2: tenor.
1: Suggestion that his foghornness could interrupt the thoughts of Coach Daly?
2: Well, I don't think so. I mean, Coach Daly keeps his thoughts to himself, which is, you know, both good and bad, mm-hmm. whereas Foghorn just
1: lets it blow
2: all the time, even if he's not thinking. And that's often when the best things come out. That's what I've said to him. Foghorn, don't think, just talk.
1: Just blow. Now, this week.
2: I think it's quite germane. Is there a case for all rugby league first grade registered players to be given tax-free status? Eh?
1: You took the words right out of my mouth.
2: Eh?
1: See, I think that's the only way you can make it fair.
2: Yeah, I think so too.
1: I mean, sure, you're going to have a lot of people in basketball thinking, well, why can't it apply to us? It can't because you're not playing rugby league.
2: Yeah. Yep.
1: It's an excellent question and a challenge to the nation.
2: It is a challenge. So,
1: have you done any back-of-the-envelope calculations on what it might cost the government? I mean, I know it's coming up to budget time. I'm not quite sure when the budget will be brought down. Mm. But if they put a line in the budget saying $400 million will be lost through tax, tax receipts not coming
2: in. Well, let's see. What was the underwriting for the Pirates to begin with? Was it $200 million?
1: It's $600 million. The listeners will know, but my understanding is $600 million at the basis of $100 million a year coming up.
2: That's right. Yeah.
1: But can I also add?
2: But that's not the tax exemption. That's actual money's going
1: to finance it.
2: Yes, to assist the
1: circus.
2: The circus. Yeah, yeah. Which I think is fair enough. That's fine. So let's say it's going to cost over 5 years somewhere between 1.7 and 2.1 billion.
1: Correct. That would be my guess too. 1.7, 2.1.
2: 2.1 billion, yeah. Which I think is a reasonable. I don't think any Aussies, would balk at that sort
1: and
2: of
1: it's
2: thing.
1: And it's much
2: because
1: cheaper
2: look what
1: than,
2: you're getting out of it.
1: I know.
2: We're going to get the Pirates running out every week.
1: And China not encroaching.
2: And China not encroaching with the Kafusi line.
1: Yeah.
2: I mean, there's a lot of boxes being ticked here.
1: Yeah, plus.
2: Much
1: cheaper than AUKUS.
2: Oh, much cheaper than AUKUS. And could I say, a hell of a lot more effective.
1: So the question again is, should all...
2: is there a case for all rugby league first grade registered players to be given tax-free status?
1: That's excellent. So you know the number. Get involved.
2: Get involved and hopefully we won't have to put on extra staff again today. But if we need to,
1: we will. And now, of course, it's very close to that magic hour when we take these important messages from the sponsors. Back with more Bludging on the other side of the news.

0: ABC News, I'm Eliza Getzy. US President Donald Trump has rejected the latest peace proposal from Iran, saying Tehran was asking for things he couldn't agree to. He's warned the only options now are to make a deal or, quote, finish them forever, as North America correspondent Lauren Day reports from Washington.
1: It's unclear what Iran's proposal included, but what is clear is that Donald Trump is really not happy with it. He's raised doubts about whether or not the two parties

0: parties will in fact be able to reach an agreement at all. Iran hasn't publicly revealed what was in this new proposal that's been sent to Pakistani mediators, and Donald Trump also wouldn't be drawn on exactly why he was objecting to it. He just said, they're asking for things I can't agree to. Now, he's also confirmed that he was briefed last night by US Central Command on a range of military options in the Iran conflict, but that basically they boiled down to two very stark possibilities.
1: Israel's military and the Iranian-backed militant group Hezbollah have continued trading attacks despite a ceasefire in place since last month. The Lebanese Health Ministry and state news agency are reporting at least 10 people have been killed in Israeli airstrikes on southern Lebanon. The IDF urged residents of the Lebanese village of Habush near the southern city of Nabatieh to evacuate. Meanwhile, Hezbollah says it fired rockets and drones at northern Israel, where two soldiers were wounded. Back home, police in Alice Springs say its streets are calm after a call by authorities and elders in the wake of rioting 2 days ago following the abduction and murder of 5-year-old Kumanjai Little Baby and the arrest of her killer, Jefferson Lewis. More from Courtney Barrett-Peters.
2: Authorities say that the local community has heeded this call, with Alice Springs remaining relatively calm overnight. Police say that they weren't called to any significant incidents and that their officers are continuing to accompany ambulance paramedics to jobs around town. This measure is, of course, in response after two paramedics were quite seriously assaulted when officers were trying to arrest 47-year-old Jefferson Lewis earlier in the week. Mr. Lewis has since been evacuated to Darwin for his own protection and safety, where he remains in custody in an undisclosed location. Police say they're expecting to charge him tomorrow.
1: Greens Senator David Shoebridge says it's disappointing the NT government has not engaged with a Senate inquiry into youth justice and incarceration. Senator Shoebridge says youth justice systems are failing Australia-wide and newer strategies are needed to rehabilitate youth offenders. He says evidence heard in the Darwin hearings revealed a brutal approach to young offenders, and it would have been good to hear from the NT government.
3: It's particularly offensive here in the NT because 80 cents in the dollar that is spent by the NT government on doing this harm to kids comes from the Commonwealth Parliament, and they won't engage with a Commonwealth inquiry about what's going wrong.
1: The Federal Energy Minister says no matter how prepared Australia is, the cost of fuel will remain high while the Strait of Hormuz is closed. Chris Bowen has provided his weekly update on fuel supplies, noting more ships arrived in April than January before the conflict in the Middle East began. He says the Australian government continues to call for an end to the war.
4: Australia is very well placed, given all the steps the government and industry working together have taken over the last 6 weeks or so. We are now in a position where we can say we are very well placed to weather this storm, but it would be better if the storm ended.
1: The Academy of Motion Picture Arts and Sciences has made what it calls a substantive change to the rules for the Oscars, clarifying only acting and writing for films done by humans will be eligible to win. The Academy has issued the new rules in the face of growing use of artificial intelligence. The actor Val Kilmer, who died last year, is set to be recreated with AI technology for a lead role in an upcoming movie. And London-based actor and comedian Aline van der Velden last year said she'd created a fake AI actor to become a global superstar. And McLaren's Oscar Piastri is set to start from third on the grid for tomorrow morning's Formula One sprint race at the Miami Grand Prix. The Australian qualified behind his teammate and pole sitter Lando Norris, as well as the current championship leader in Mercedes team Kimi Antonelli. Piastri says he's reasonably happy with the result.
5: My lap in Q3 or SQ3 didn't feel the best, so to end up third is a good effort, and obviously for Lando it's a good result too. So happy with the work the team have done and a little bit more room to improve for myself.
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7: Welcome back to Bludging on the Blind Side, and this is the Bludging on the Blind Side today, surprisingly, is coming to you through ABC Sport and ABC.

0: 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Or roynhg@abc.net.au. And the following people have, Roy.
1: Just on the text here, actually, Craig in Canberra is asking, could the Bears get tax-free status if they are designated as WA gas exporters? Well, they'd probably have to export a bit of gas to get away with that.
0: That's the difficulty.
1: Well, I suppose you could buy a few of those. You can buy gas, those cylinders at service stations.
0: Yeah.
1: If you bought a couple of hundred of those, I suppose, and sent them
0: somewhere.
1: You might be able to argue that you're an exporter and therefore get some sort of... I mean, you could try.
0: Look, can I just say...
1: Just find a... You know, you see some of these very smart lawyers on the back of buses, you know, prepared to argue the case for you for nothing.
0: To get a slice of the action
1: after the result comes
0: your way.
1: Yeah.
0: But listen, what I find is the Bears don't need to do that because all the Bears have to do is argue unfair...
1: Yes.
0: Playing surface is unfair.
1: Yeah,
0: and so they would be able to reliably. We're new under coming into the competition under exactly the same terms as the Pirates.
1: Yeah,
0: but we're only getting a fraction of the payment.
1: That's right. We've got our hands are tied. Our hands are tied.
0: Yeah.
1: It's an unfair contest.
0: We want to be as good as them.
1: Well, I would go to Maloof and get involved with that and see if they would argue for you. I'm sure they would. I'd be happy to argue for them, but I'm not a lawyer. But I think I'd win.
0: Yeah, and you've got a suit.
1: And I've got a suit.
0: Yeah. And a club tie.
1: Yeah. Now, Max is suggesting, why don't the North Sydney Western Red Himalayan Bears register as a church to claim back the tax-free status? Well, I suppose you could do that.
0: Again.
1: I mean, buy your gas bottles and, you know, just...
0: Build the church, if you must.
1: Yeah.
0: But listen, you're not going to make huge progress because the real nub here is you're in a competition where people have an unfair advantage.
1: That's right.
0: Where some people have an unfair advantage.
1: That's right. And I think, you know, any judge is going to say that, you know, the church is... Creating the Western Bears Church is a cynical exercise.
0: In trying to rort the system.
1: And you're only doing it to rort the system. Yeah.
0: Whereas
1: had they done it years ago, as we suggested, they'd have been laughing. Now, this comes from emails, HG. This comes from Liam in Canberra. He says, whenever he was listening, there was an ad break from your sponsors. There was a promotion for a Dr. Comatose Verstappen.
0: Correct.
1: I thought Verstappen was a blacklisted figure in the bludging community. Is this the beginning of a turning point where the bludge is beginning to process the process of healing of the hurt for Verstappen? If so, would he be receiving a Rolex watch?
0: No.
1: Look, the Dr. Comatose Verstappen is no relation to
0: the
1: F1 driver.
0: And Verstappen is a common
1: nickname
0: in Europe.
1: We've known some terrific Verstappens over the years. There's only one we don't refer to on this program, and you know who he is. Yeah.
0: And if he walked in here
1: I'd walk straight out. You know that. Nothing to do with him.
0: Or the tremendous work that Dr. Verstappen does.
1: Yeah. I think you handled that contract, not me.
0: I did.
1: And it was nothing to do with the Formula One family. And I think you would have made that pretty clear to begin with, that you would have nothing to do with the Formula One family.
0: Fair enough.
1: I think that's right.
0: Yeah, too. Well remembered.
1: Now, this comes from the Friends of the Newcastle Ocean Baths, HG. This is, gentlemen, they say. This is Narelle. She says, on behalf of the Friends of the Newcastle Baths, I would like to thank you for the assistance, assisting us in keeping the Newcastle Ocean Baths as they are. As you know, this has been an ongoing struggle by this community to retain the place specifically for the bathing community of New South Wales or Newcastle. Kind regards. Remember, actually, they wanted to change it to make it more accessible and interesting to people who are pervs and sickos.
0: Look, can I just say, I hope it's your understanding is that the change in, you know, renovations is not going to go ahead now.
1: Well, no, they're saying that the battle isn't won yet.
0: The
1: pervs and sickos seem to be in the ascendancy in the Newcastle area. I find that hard to believe, but they're the facts.
0: Wow. Remember, of course, this erupted a while ago with the immortal claim that people going...

0: the change rooms could not appear nude in the change rooms.
1: That's right.
0: And we believe,
2: which is absurd.
0: Thanks, absurd. And we encourage schools in the area to show and demonstrate at school how you can change your clothes without
2: dropping a towel.
1: I mean, it's an old skill, isn't it?
0: Yeah, an old skill. Not a hard skill to learn.
2: Not a hard skill.
0: And putting the need for changing rooms, et cetera.
2: I mean, who hasn't got changed in a changing room like the Ocean Baths with a cobber? Eh?
0: That's what they're there for.
2: Nothing weird about it.
0: Yeah.
2: Nothing sick.
0: I didn't realise that struggle was still going on.
2: Yeah,
0: I thought we'd
2: still going on. Yeah. No,
1: believe it or not. Still, give pervs and sickos a sniff, you know.
0: They'll have their eye glued to the hole.
1: Yeah, they do.
2: Ah, now, this comes from Josh. Last year, Bulldogs coach Cameron Serraldo said the team didn't have the attack to win the competition. They were leading the comp at the time. Since then, he sacked the halfback and the hooker, switched his left centre to the right before dropping him completely to reserve grade, started a second row in the centres, claiming he once played a game there, which no one can ever remember, replaced a centre with a halfback despite having a centre on the bench, and left his first-choice hooker on the bench for the first 60 minutes. They've lost now 5 of their last 6 games. Do you think Serraldo knows what he's doing, is the question. It's a very good question.
0: It is a good question, and I've got to say...
2: I mean, the honkers have got every right to...
0: be outraged.
2: Yeah, some are calling for a Gould inquiry.
0: But he's there.
2: I know.
0: Now, look, one thing I was going to say was it is a fall from grace. You could argue that a big piece of this puzzle is, apart from getting Galvin, is that the skips out. Crichton has been injured.
1: He has.
0: And he seems to be the remaining heart and soul now that Marnie's left.
1: Yeah, Marnie's not there. Yeah.
0: And I do take their point about playing centres particularly out of position.
2: Yeah.
0: It just doesn't work.
2: Incredible. Mm. Crazy. Just crazy.
0: They might not have much left in the cupboard, though. How's the reserve team going?
2: We don't know. How are they doing in flag? Do we know?
1: Let's say not so good.
2: Now, this is Murray. Murray here. I'm an avid listener of the podcast in Aotearoa. This is New Zealand.
0: Yes.
2: I believe I can shed some light on the connection between Les Favell and Bazball.
0: Whoa.
2: Remember this was raised the other day?
0: Yes, yes, yes.
2: Which was touched upon on the show. In 1967, Les Favell captained an Australian side that toured our shores and played each of the 6 provincial sides in New Zealand. I was 10 years old at the time and my best friend was Stu McCallum, father of Brendan McCallum, a.k.a. the inventor of basketball.
0: No, I've got it. I'm just wondering what...
2: Stu and I attended the game between the Favell-led Australian side and the Central Districts, played at the most picturesque cricket ground in the world, Pukekura Park in New Plymouth. That is a beautiful...
0: Yeah, better than the Adelaide Oval? Maybe Adelaide Oval in the old days?
2: Maybe. With the Victor Richardson
0: Gates. Victor Richardson Gates and the beautiful... the Moreton Bay Figs and all that sort of stuff. The magnificent ground. People used to travel.
2: They
0: didn't care to see
2: cricket. Just to see it.
0: Yeah, just have
2: even if there was no cricket happening.
0: Exactly.
2: It was even better sometimes. More interesting. Anyway. Favell opened the batting and scored a blistering 27.
0: 27?
2: Better than a runner ball. We'd never seen anything like it. Such courage and inventiveness with his stroke selection. Stu talked about that innings for weeks afterwards. It left an indelible impression that I'm sure was passed down to his son Brendan.
0: 27, though. I think he's having a lend on the indelible impression.
2: I think so.
0: I mean, if every ball was, even in the 27, you'd have to hit, say, 4 sixes to leave an impression.
2: I know. Which he could have done knowing Favell. Ever the entertainer.
0: But boredom is not his, is his middle name.
2: This comes from Steve from Wynnum. I noticed on the Fox League NRL channel, that is normally 24 hours of the game we all love, that there was a strange program broadcast. It was called J-Mac and all about the champion horse jockey from Sydney.
0: James McDonald.
2: It was a strange program choice, so I investigated further. It was produced by the Man of Feathers himself, who surely instigated the move of this special onto the league channel, despite there being 3 dedicated channels to racing. What is behind this move? Is the Man of Feathers expecting us to add a J-Mac leg to complicate our multis? Well, I can't see any problem with that.
0: Can I say, this goes...
2: I mean, it's always... It doesn't matter what you're watching. if a little bit of racing comes up, it's great.
0: Exactly.
2: That's what I've been arguing with the board here at the ABC about Friday Night Dog Night. I'm saying, all right, let's say you've got a terrific drama on. I don't care if it's Vera or something like that. So what? People aren't going to mind a quick interruption, you know, of going to the dogs.
0: The
2: just a quick race might only take 10 minutes and then you're back to your show.
0: 10 minutes be lucky to be 10 seconds.
2: No, but you've got to talk it up.
0: Oh, true. All of that. You go through the betting.
2: Yeah.
0: You know, could this bloody blah turn out that way? Yeah.
2: And the story of, you know.
0: They're off.
2: Misty Bob out of such and such.
0: The mints. He improved the mints and he's running much
2: better.
0: That's right.
2: Yeah.
0: Now, just an update on the problems of the dogs.
2: Yeah.
0: The Jersey Flegg Cup, the Bulldogs are second behind the Dragons. Now, there's a surprise.
2: Is that right? Maybe they're putting too much energy into the flag. They've got to get with the main game.
0: And sadly, SG Ball, the Bulldogs are eighth on the ladder.
2: Okay.
0: But there's hope.
2: There's hope.
0: In flag.
2: Yeah. Yeah, flag's looking good.
0: Yeah. Second. Now, can I just go to J-Mac for a minute?
2: Yeah.
0: Look.
2: Have you seen that terrific J-Mac special?
0: I have. It's just outstanding.
2: Yeah.
0: And, you know, Feathers has got real skill. You can see...
2: Well, he loves his filmmaking,
0: I know, Tropfest. You can see the handiwork and that part of the world paying off in the J-Mac special. J-Mac, for instance, in a think piece, I think it was up to something like 100 Group 1 winners. I hope I've got that right.
2: Right.
0: Well, I know he broke the record. That's right. On the week he broke Ollie's record for the number of winners. I think Ollie was on 128 and he got 129 in that day. This is going back to March.
2: Yeah.
0: McDonald remains convinced horses find jockeys.
2: Oh, that's true.
0: It's done deals. One of McDonald's first stars. Romantic Warrior remains his favourite. A picture of the gelding hangs in the wall of McDonald's home. Mm. McDonald's won a Melbourne Cup with a Very Elegant in 2021 and Via Sestina produced a Dominic Cox Plate victory in 2024. Mm. However, it was a 9-time Group 1 winner, Animo, that taught McDonald some of his biggest lessons. That horse changed my life.
2: Mm.
0: He was a $50 million stallion and every time I rode him, I knew I had to get the job done. Mm. Thank goodness for that.
2: Yep.
0: He taught me how to cope with pressure of riding good horse. Mm. It's never a fluke. Horses find jockeys. I believe that.
2: Yeah.
0: Isn't that amazing? That's a real insight into it.
2: It is, isn't it?
0: And so in the people who lose races today or in the jockeys who lose, they just haven't found the right horse.
2: No.
0: Well, the right horse hasn't.
2: The right horse hasn't found the right jockey. Yeah.
0: Isn't that a fascinating insight?
2: It is fascinating.
0: Worth a program.
2: On a rugby league channel.
0: Well. And not on a footy channel.
2: Yeah.
0: Be that as it may.
2: Mm. Now, this comes from Roderick from Marrickville. Happy Rugby League. Thank goodness for Willie Peters, the inaugural PNG Chiefs coach, that is the Pirates.
0: Will he get tax-free exemption?
2: Yes, of course.
0: Yeah.
2: Who, quote, gets it. And who is setting up a family environment for the PNG Pirates players and their families. Takes me back to the great bullfrog, Kevin Moore, and the family dynasty club. He built at Canterbury, where an essential ingredient was the Canterbury Leagues Club itself. And that's true. We've been to that Canterbury Leagues Club.
0: It's very friendly. The volcano in the foyer. And
2: very family friendly, isn't it?
0: It's incredible. I think they're still giving away cars for people who turn up religiously.
2: Yep, I'm sure that's right. And indeed, you can get your car horn attended to.
0: Tuned right up.
2: To be dog compliant.
0: Yeah, that's right. Dog compliant above the rest.
2: That's it. So this got me thinking, will the PNG Chiefs have their own leagues club? Well, yeah, this will be on Bunnings Island.
0: But we've been through all
2: been
0: this.
2: Through all
0: the
2: this
0: casino
2: before.
0: And
2: casino,
0: the
2: all of
0: showroom.
2: That.
0: And
2: how
0: the...
2: many pokies will it have, including Queen of the Nile? Well, of course it'll have Queen of the Nile.
0: Yeah. Be first to the pride
2: be,
0: of place.
2: Pride of place, as soon as you walk through into the foyer. Yeah. There it is, Queen of the Nile.
0: There'll be a queue of up to 100 people.
2: Yeah.
0: And imagine getting selfies in front of Queen of the Nile on Bunnings Island.
2: That's right.
0: That's the one they want.
2: My understanding is that one of the ballrooms in the Bunnings Island Club will have, what was it, 3,500 poker machines.
0: Is that right?
2: That's what I heard. But that might be underselling it. Might be more than that. Will it have a Chinese restaurant? Yes. Will I be able to see?
0: Well, hang on a minute.
2: What?
0: The strict understanding that no Chinese people work in it.
2: All right.
0: As in, you know what I mean.
2: It's
0: already very well for people who may have come to Australia years ago with their family.
2: Yes.
0: You know, like,

0: 150 years ago, they're more than welcome to run the restaurant.
1: Right.
0: But we can't have people straight off mainland China running the... I mean, we just look mad.
1: Yeah.
0: Because the whole thing is to prevent...
1: All right, China's well, that's going to have to be massaged.
0: Yeah, that's right.
1: That's all.
0: Indeed. Yeah,
1: but there'll be a Mexican restaurant, surely. And you'll be able to get, say, a schnitzel with a pepper sauce and chips.
0: In the Mexican restaurant?
1: In the other restaurant.
0: Oh, in the...
1: Yeah, no, there'll be at least 30, 40 restaurants
0: there. Of course. I mean, you're talking about catering to 50,000 people
1: yes.
0: who have nowhere else to go but eat in the restaurants.
1: That's right. Will I be able to see the Choir Boys or Kevin Bloody Wilson there?
0: Probably. Yeah, well, if they're still around.
1: If they're still around and performing.
0: Yeah,
1: yes.
0: Kevin.
1: And
0: what a great night. Choir Boys and Kevin Bloody Wilson,
1: yeah.
0: On the same bill.
1: Yep. And I think it would be tax-free for them, wouldn't it, performing there?
0: Well, this is what I tried to raise before.
1: I think it would be. I mean, you'd have to go into some sort of arrangement and discuss it with the Papua New Guinean government. But my understanding is that anything that happens on Bunnings Island is tax-free. It's got to be. It's the only way it works. And after I've had a punt, feed and a laugh, is there a club bus that can safely get me home?
0: Well, there's a ferry.
1: No, there's a ferry. But
0: it takes you back to...
1: But you'd be mad... to take that ferry back at that time of night, stay overnight. There are rooms available.
0: Rooms available. A very reasonable price and no surcharge on them.
1: That's right.
0: Mm.
1: That's right. Now, this comes from Jonathan from Perth. I want to thank you for your commitment to telling Australian stories.
0: Yes, that's good. That's good. I'm glad somebody noticed that because I think it's a very...
1: Well, that's what we're keen on.
0: Yeah, keen on. And underpromoted on the show.
1: Very
0: we don't
1: much
0: go
1: so.
0: Out of our way to
1: we're
0: say...
1: We're the only show on the ABC that looks at singularly Australian stories. That's true. I want to thank you for your commitment to telling Australian stories. As an Australian growing up in the late 80s and 90s, I never really understood why Greg Norman, who I believed to be the number one golfer in the world, never seemed to win. I know we're putting it behind us, as we should, but your retelling of the shark meltdown has helped me to understand my childhood a little better. I don't want to dwell on the events of the past, but I would appreciate if you could provide some more clarity on Nick Faldo. Was he a great niggler or was he a dirty grub? Well, it was none of the above. He was just driven.
0: Yeah, he was obsessed.
1: A very driven player.
0: And you have to
1: be... He wanted it more. And on that day, he turned up.
0: Yeah, and got the job done.
1: And got the job done, and he blew up the shark's mind, didn't he?
0: Forever.
1: Got into his head, set the explosives,
0: and
1: walked away, and enjoyed the result.
0: Yeah, heard the bang.
1: Yeah, heard the bang. Well, everyone heard the bang.
0: Yeah, we're still here.
1: The echoes are still going around, reverberating around the golfing world.
0: Yeah.
1: I mean, in a way, live is an expression of that bang. Isn't it?
0: It is. If I can't...
1: That's a direct result of the explosion that happened in his brain on that day with Nick Faldo.
0: If I can't win, I want to own the competition.
1: Yes, or destroy it.
0: Yeah.
1: That's it, isn't it?
0: No, that's right.
1: Yeah. Now, just finally here, HG, I want to bring your attention to the federal government's National Public Toilet Map. An updated version of which was released earlier this week, and a wonderful use of taxpayer money. Of course it is. The Leichhardt Oval public toilets are the second entry on the list of public toilets in the area, which is pleasing. However, their description is most unwelcoming. I quote from the website. Floor space, undersize. Doorway, narrow. Outward opening. Medium force required to open door. Seat height, low. Grab rails available. Water basin available. No mention of their history. No description of the unique patina. No foreshadowing of the upcoming installation of Lisa's artworks. No contact number to join Sid Fogg's tour of similar landmarks. And the historic meeting of the great rugby league triumvirate of Albo Feathers and myself. It's clear the future is bleak for this critical local infrastructure unless immediate action is taken to have them recognised on the National Register and saved for all time. I would urge all bludgers to pen correspondence to the local mayor of the Inner West Council as a matter of urgency to save the toilets of hope before they become nothing more than a memory of a gentler, better world.
0: That's a lovely letter, isn't
1: it? It is, isn't
0: it? And thoughtful. And
1: very thoughtful.
0: And not gilding the lily in one iota. That's why people go there.
1: Yes.
0: Is because it's something that represents Australia that's long gone.
1: an Australia

0: that recognised Cobbers.
1: Beautifully
0: isn't
1: put.
0: It? Isn't it? Yes. I was talking to Angus Taylor earlier in the week, not about the National Toilet Register, of which he's a great supporter, incidentally, but I was talking to him about Cobbers. And he knew exactly where I was coming from and said, yeah, I support my Cobbers too. And I thought, that's
1: isn't
0: great.
1: Isn't that lovely?
0: Isn't that great?
1: Isn't that lovely? Great? I mean, yeah.
0: You know, so long, Cobbers have been the forgotten people of Australia.
1: They have. The forgotten category.
0: Yeah. I mean, everyone can talk about mates. I mean, who hasn't got mates?
1: Yeah.
0: Everyone's got mates.
1: Yeah. But Cobbers. A lifelong.
0: Lifelong, isn't it?
1: Yeah. Commitment.
0: Yeah. Yep. Mm. I mean, you're lucky if you have one Cobber in your life, aren't you? That's what I said to Angus. And he said, yeah, you're right.
1: Did you see it?
0: But that's Australian values, isn't it?
1: Yeah, it is Australian values.
0: That's Australian values. Having a collar.
1: And not big noting yourself.
0: Not big noting yourself, no. Yeah,
1: not because
0: and not telling the world, you know, yeah, I've got heaps of Cobbers.
1: Yeah. No, that's exactly right. Just quiet.
0: Who says that? Yeah. No one.
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1: A lot of people are interested in the tax status of rugby league, as you'd expect, HG always. Aussies are very interested in tax matters.
0: Yeah,
1: you know, a lot of people say they're not. Well, obviously they are. Something else, HG, that echoes, might have been a bit of a theme we had a couple of weeks ago. This comes from Mark. He says, my interest was piqued when the medicinal benefits of stout was mentioned.
0: Yes, that's right. That was a couple of weeks ago, yes.
1: Yes, it reminded him of the advice that he was given to his partner 40 years ago by her doctor when confirmed as being pregnant. It was to consume a glass of stout each day. She conscientiously followed his advice and very much looked forward to her pint of stout each morning for breakfast and sometimes lunch as well. The habit was hard to break, even after the baby was born. It's interesting, isn't it? And mentioning stout there, HG, I'm reminded that still in hospitals in Ireland, patients are given Guinness each day.
0: Isn't that amazing? Mm. Yeah. They don't have any trouble with alcoholism in Ireland, though, do they?
1: I don't think so.
0: No.
1: No, I don't think so. But Australian stout is just as good. I mean, it tastes a little bit different. Not the water of the leafy. It's Aussie water that makes it.
0: Okay.
1: Sheaf stout. Might be sheaf stout. I don't know if you still get it.
0: Well, does Coopers always make a stout?
1: Does Coopers make a stout? A sparkling stout or just a straight stout, HG? Do you know?
0: Yeah, now you got me on the spot.
1: Well, that's all right.
0: I'd say a sparkling stout.
1: Sparkling stout. Yeah. Right, great, good.
0: But, you know, not an impossible-to-drink glass of Vegemite, but a more interesting
1: confection
0: beverage.
1: And I suppose it would have the same medicinal properties.
0: Obviously. Yeah, yeah. Cured the ill and obviously brought people back from the dead.
1: Mm.
0: Now, one thing I was going to say was that the story of the New Zealand test now, the New Zealand-Australia Anzac Day test.
1: Oh, the Anzac Day test, yeah.
0: Now,
1: listen, as we mentioned earlier in the program, I mean, last weekend, Anzac Day weekend, it was magnificent.
0: Mm.
1: I mean, why would you muck it up by having some sort of confection between Australia and New Zealand? Why?
0: The thing is that, okay, here's two elements of that. I said in my opening remarks, you know, a couple of hours ago, that we needed to rediscover a story that hasn't been front and centre in the Anzac tradition, and there's a lot of those around the place.
1: Mm.
0: You know, my Uncle Tom set off, you know, blah-de-blah, et cetera, and then maybe find something that reignites the imagination of the rugby league community vis-a-vis the history of rugby league in world wars with a trophy or some sort of reconstruct of the trophy. Mm. But until we get those, I'm completely happy with every game selling out on the Anzac Day weekend. But remember, of course, there's, well, the league's not short of imagination on when you can play rugby league, so they can play Thursday night, Friday night, Saturday night, Sunday night, and even Anzac Day Monday. I think in New South Wales they got a holiday, a couple of places they got a holiday for the Monday.
1: True.
0: So even Monday afternoon, Sunday afternoon, Sunday night, etc.
1: Yeah.
0: I mean, there's plenty of opportunities to get in there with matches, but Saturday afternoon at, say, 3 o'clock, which would be a revelation for most people to go to the football at 3 o'clock, could be earmarked for a test between Australia and New Zealand. But it
1: We had it before, didn't we? There used to be Australia-New Zealand.
0: 2017 was the last time no one was interested.
1: No, they weren't interested. And there's no reason why they'd be interested more now than they were then.
0: We have to do the spade work here, you see, to find these things.
1: We've got to find a different... Let's unshackle it from Anzac. Let's find some other reason for playing a test against New Zealand, another occasion. Another time of year. Make it special.
0: Right.
1: You know, I don't know what might have happened. You know, the miracle of the Chapel Hadley Trophy.
0: Yeah, keep going.
1: Let's try and celebrate that in a rugby league way, but finding something similar.
0: Mm.
1: You know, if we could find a great New Zealand player
0: who had the same name
1: as
0: Australian player.
1: Yeah, something like that.
0: Mm.
1: Yeah, something like that. And then we could find

0: weekend or a midday, midweek game. I don't know. But make it special, stand alone, so that all the attention, all New Zealand and all Australia come together on that one day to focus on the Australia-New Zealand relationship, you know, which we take for granted.
1: Mm. And we could have a discussion about who invented the flat white coffee.
0: Yes. Yeah, or the Lamington.
1: Or the Pavlova.
0: Or the Pavlova.
1: Pavlova Saturday.
0: Pavlova Saturday. Thank you. And whoever wins the test can claim ownership of the Pavlova for that year.
1: In the same way as that Maroons, if they when they win the series, can claim ownership of the biggest snakes and the biggest floods.
0: All
1: and
0: of that. Yeah. All of that. Best state.
1: Mm.
0: Best state.
1: Now.
0: Best Pavlova. You know, who's got the best Pavlova this year? Oh, Australia has. All right. That's right. Australia invented it, didn't it? Yeah. Then
1: 20 to 12.
0: Down, 20, you know. New Zealand win.
1: Yeah. And Pavlova. What a great thing to celebrate.
0: What a great thing, New Zealand Pavlova is the best in the world, aren't they? Yeah. They invented it there, of course, didn't they? Yeah.
1: Well, two scoops of thought.
0: See what I mean?
1: Yeah. Now, just before we go on, what did you make of the Gus Gould call for the NRL and clubs need to end the toxic online abuse? I didn't realise this was going on. Mm. And it did occur to me that if people aren't interested in hearing toxic abuse, turn off.
0: Turn off, I know.
1: I mean, and I find it weird. I mean, as I said in my opening remarks, that this seemed to be a ham-fisted way to draw the gaze away from the terrible plight of the Bulldogs.
0: Yes. Yeah, I agree with you. That's all it's about. Look, if people are worried about what others are saying about them in social media, don't go to social media. Yeah. That's your point. I'm reminded back in my day, HG, that, you know, we had this contractual obligation with Finley's Furniture that we would sit in the showroom some Saturday mornings before the game. And, you know, if they had some Don furniture or something like that they were prosecuting, we as players would sit around in the showroom on the furniture looking as natural as we could and trying to showcase the furniture. Often people, you know, if we hadn't put in, you know, the week before or what have you, or people were disappointed with certain players, they would spit on the windows.
1: And hold up signs and all of that sort of stuff.
0: And so it was really embarrassing, you know, after the 2 hours we were sitting there, we'd have to go out with, you know, a bucket and some water and clean the showroom windows because it was covered with vomit and spit. Now, we dealt with that then. And I claim that that was harder to deal with than someone gobbing off on social media where you don't have to go. We had no choice. We had to be there. We had to wear it. Nothing else we could do. That was a contractual obligation. Did we complain a little bit? But we still did it because we love rugby league and we had to want we were professional. We were professional. We had to honour the contract.
1: Yeah. Now, can I come to who the hell's going to police this? You know, you know, I know that, let's say, Gus was calling me a dickhead. Well, am I going to send the police around to Gus's place and say, Gus called me a dickhead, go and bust him? Because in the end, he'll end up in jail.
0: Yeah.
1: I just use that as an example.
0: Sure.
1: Gus doesn't call me a dickhead. I know that for a fact. But I'm using that. Hope he doesn't mind having a lend of it. But, you know, we talk all the time about rugby league police and what a great job they do.
0: They do.
1: The uniform of the jumper upstairs and the shorts and boots downstairs. You know, and go around and knock on doors. Who's that rugby league police? Come on in, etc. What are you doing here with your? Give us a look at your phone.
0: Yes.
1: Who says this about Gus? You know, etc.
0: Yep.
1: But who's got the time? Are the police going to take these complaints seriously? It's different if they and remember, of course, the police will look and say, "Well, we're going to build a bomb to blow up Canary Bankstown." Well, that's a slightly different issue.
0: That is a different issue.
1: You know, but most of it is kind of put it in the going to provide. Whoever's going to do this ending of toxic abuse online of players, et cetera, I'm not sure who's going to do that. He doesn't make any suggestions as who should do that.
0: No. Well, it's a coward's castle, isn't it?
1: Coward's castle, indeed.
0: Coward's castle. And I think you would have to bring about some legislation whereby if people are going to post something on social media, they've got to post it with their name attached.
1: Or we accept dobbing as a much more integral part of Australian society.
0: Society, yeah. But I tell you what, Aussies don't dob on cobbers. Do they?
1: They don't. That's a story we tell here week in, week out, every week of the rugby league year.
0: Yeah.

0: Yeah.
1: Aussies don't dob on commas.
0: Yeah, that's right. But if people have to attach their name in social media comments, well, I don't know about address, but name will do, then you open up the laws of slander, don't you? So if Gus feels that he is being slandered, then he can take appropriate action.
1: By fractious Bruce Woodus, he can take appropriate action against Woodus.
0: That's right.
1: In the courts.
0: Yeah.
1: Fascinating case, though.
0: It would be a fascinating case. Mr. Gould, do you agree or disagree? My client is calling you a dickhead. Well, no, I'm not a dickhead. Who says you're not a dickhead? See what I mean? It could be a fascinating case. Well, we have to define our terms.
1: Yeah, all right.
0: What is a dickhead?
1: Yeah. Well, that'd be the defence.
0: Yes.
1: My lad. I've been asked to come today to define a dickhead.
0: Yeah.
1: I'm more than happy to do that. How long have you got?
0: Yes.
1: Remember when the Swans had no dickheads? I refer to that, and look how well they did. They lost a lot of grand finals with their no dickhead policy, be that as it may. Mm. Now, good news from the West.
0: Mm.
1: This is a story where it does appear that the Western Reds, the Western Red Himalayan North Sydney Bears, have got some friends. They seem to be forming an alliance in the West with the Western Force.
0: Good.
1: Who had a win the other night.
0: They did. They beat the Waratahs last night.
1: Indeed, yeah. And Rugby WA. I don't know much about Rugby WA. While the code wars rage on the East Coast, there is a strong belief among rugby union community on the West that not only can the 15-man game coexist with the NRL, but they can help each other in a state dominated by Aussie rules. Now, a lot of this comes from John Wilburn, the boss of Rugby WA. I think WA loves supporting a team against the rest.
0: Yeah.
1: You get the idea, you know, Perth.
0: Us against them.
1: Yeah, us against them, the dickheads in the East.
0: Yeah.
1: And sure, I'll go to court for that. I understand that, but I'm prepared to defend the dickhead concept. Now, we're an isolated town. I really hope that Rugby Union can get behind the momentum of the Bears. I reckon most of the people who are rugby people, certainly in WA, will go and watch a match with the Perth Bears. That's great news.
0: And remember,
1: of course, 200,000 are going to fly every week. Mm. They're playing at home.
0: Relocate. There'll be a massive relocation from...
1: House prices will go up.
0: House prices in North Sydney will plummet.
1: Yeah, I think Perth is the most improved cost of any capital city.
0: Wow.
1: In this area. I could be wrong about that. But so that's really good news.
0: Yes.
1: They're not trying to change a Fremantle Dockers supporter or a West Coast Eagles supporter to be a Bears supporter or a Western Force supporter. Mm. What we are going to be able to do is bring along the Irish, Scott, South African rugby union zealots.
0: Yes.
1: And get them to come and have a look at rugby league game and vice versa. Mm. Isn't that great news?
0: Well, that's refreshing, isn't it?
1: Cross-pollinating.
0: Cross-pollinating, yeah. And I tell you, once those Western Reds fans get to witness, you know, rugby league up close, they'll fall under its dizzying spell.
1: Yeah,
0: like the rest of the world.
1: Yeah, remember, of course, last week at Anzac Ground, fouled out.
0: That's right.
2: The Rugby League Crime Writers Association have not been idle. New titles released this month include Blood on the Boots by Bronco Gemma Chibasaki, a murderous serial killer romp, Six Again by Reed the Nigalamani, and from the pen of Golden Glock Award winner Jonah Pezzett, I smeared on too much when I left. These international bestsellers are available now from House of Feathers Publishing or from Bludging on the Blind Side.
3: Hi, this is Andrew Moore. Hope you can stick around straight after Bludging on the Blind Side for 8 hours of NRL action, including 3 games. Luke Lewis and Michael Carrianis will join me here at West.

0: was up and about.
1: He turned up.
0: He turned up and got the job done. That's Teddy Swims, Mr. Know-It-All. You're listening to The Bludge on ABC Local Radio, and ABC is a bot. Now, A-League, we're up to the finals, elimination finals on Saturday. Auckland v Melbourne City, 3 p.m. at Go Media Stadium, obviously.
1: On what's been going on. You know, we don't often talk about the influence of Hink.
0: Well,
1: who came out here with Aussie Goose, didn't he?
0: Now, when is that? That's about 20 years ago,
1: it would
0: is it?
1: Be.
0: 2006, people will
1: something
0: know.
1: Something like that, yeah.
0: Remember the bus at Kleiserslautern?
1: Yes, that's right. They couldn't Kleiserslautern, that's right.
0: They couldn't get it down the streets.
1: That's right. That's right. That great revolution that Goose Hiddink.
0: Ah, Hiddink point, yeah.
1: That brought out. But the most important thing he did was, of course, point Henk Doot. And that Doot touch... It's really starting to come home now, isn't it?
0: And you know one thing that the Doot-Hiddink revolution in Australia's football was they played a lot of cards, which relaxed the play.

0: qualified.
1: Yes.
0: Because of, you know, journeys of, you know, through gunfire and, deserts and drought and stuff like that. So, but he did. He got him there.
1: He did.
0: And then, of course, the reception in Sydney when he touched down after getting the Iraqi team.
1: It was fantastic.
0: It was just a great expression of what football means to people, especially international football means to people who recently, you know, come to Australia or been here for 20 years but still follow the football in their homeland.
1: Yeah. Mm. Well, Graham, I spoke to Graham Arnold extensively after he arrived at his ship, and I obviously talked about Henk Deuten, the importance, the influence that Henk had had, which he acknowledged. But he said essentially what he's done with Iraq is turn the team into what he described as was music to my ears. He's turned them into a bunch of cobbers. Lovely touch.
0: And what's lovely is that Cobbers doesn't immediately translate into the
1: Arabic
0: nation.
1: No.
0: Yeah, Arab patois. Yeah,
1: It doesn't.
0: It's a very difficult thing to explain, but he seemed to explain it.
1: It's almost as difficult as it would be to explain to a court, federal court in Australia, the term dickhead. Isn't it?
0: Takes a while. And isn't that great news? And I thought you were going to head in a slightly different way there, into a second Australian side. You know, meaning there's obviously the Socceroos.
1: Yes.
0: And now we've got Iraq.
1: Yes.
0: Socceroos.
1: Well, I've seen as the second Australian side. I'll be following them, you know, obviously Socceroos first.
0: Yeah.
1: But then they should be our team.
0: And, you know, I've just got – there's so many issues around the World Cup. I mean, a while ago it was suggested that Iran shouldn't be allowed and Italy could take their place. Well,
1: and now I think Iran is insisting they'd prefer to play in Canada or Mexico. Fair enough. But I think they've tapped this on the head. They've got to play in the United States.
0: Wow. Mm. I think their first match, the first Iran match is in Seattle. That may be wrong.
1: But Seattle, wow.

0: game is about, isn't it? It
1: certainly is.
0: Yeah. And, and that's what's being lost.
1: And, you know, when we start to look at our game, I'm starting to get fairly bolshy about Australia's chances here because I think of the great, you know, John Aloisi and Lucas Neal. And I think Lucas Neal's got a boy playing in the Premier League at the moment.
0: Okay.
1: And so it won't be long before he's Socceroo bound and stuff like that. It's it's been a great era.
0: It has,
1: this current era.
0: I mean, it's a golden age now we're living in. I mean, I don't know if Aussies realise that. But, you know, as a result of the tremendous work over the years done by, you know, Heaney,
1: Doot,
0: et cetera, and Arnold. And now it's starting to pay off. You know, we've got a team of which we can be very and justifiably very, very proud. And I think a lot of Aussies would be mad if they didn't put a couple of bob on the Socceroos.
1: And maybe it picked the score too, which is always good to play for.
0: Okay.
1: And remember, of course, the World Cup often produces a lot of odd results in terms of because it's a knockout.
0: Yes.
1: Sort of go most of the time.
0: Yep. Oh, no, but it's a good time. I've put a couple of bets on already, actually. One of the early games, America, USA versus Mexico, I've put a little bit of money on a nil draw.
1: Isn't that great?
0: Yeah.
1: Wow, that's it's easy. It's easy. Look, that takes us away from the Blades for another week, and what a week it's been. I mean, this again, we come back to the revolution in rugby league that's going on now.
0: Yes.
1: And it's hard to see how...
0: Well, rugby league, let's face it, it's become almost an unstoppable force.
1: Yes, an unstoppable force.
0: In terms of, you know, geopolitically throughout the world.
1: And it's riding roughshod.
0: It's riding roughshod over
1: everything. I'm not saying that's bad.
0: No.
1: Yeah, riding roughshod over previous, you know, shibboleths that kept the joint.
0: That's right.
1: Yeah, down. I don't know how to describe it. It's, as you point out, it's like a free port suddenly come to the world.
0: That's right. It's becoming so huge that it's almost impossible to tax.
1: And remember, of course, beautifully put. And remember, of course, I think the State of Origin coaches have come out this week and said, yes, rugby league, Australian rugby league, should take over English rugby league.
0: That's right.
1: You know, That's right.
0: And that's got to be win-win. That's going to be great for English rugby league and Australian rugby league.
1: I know.
0: Because once English players get the idea of
1: Bunnings Island.
0: No tax.
1: They'll be here in their
0: Put
1: tribes.
0: My hand up.
1: Yeah. So, Cobbers, that takes us away from the bludging on the blind side for another week. Look, you can't imagine what's going to unfold between now and next Saturday,
0: no.
1: So don't even bother trying. We'll be here to cover it, though, so bring you right up to speed. And, look, you know, it's a funny old world, the way it moves so quickly, and all of a sudden that tax-free is now a certainty in our lives.
0: Yep.
1: What a world we live in. Bye now.

0: ABC News, I'm Eliza Getzy. At least 10 people have been killed in the latest Israeli airstrikes on southern Lebanon as Israel and Iran-backed Hezbollah militants continue to trade fire despite a truce that's been in effect for 2 weeks. Larry Buttrose has more.
1: The Israeli military urged residents of the Lebanese village of Habush, near the southern city of Nabache, to evacuate yesterday local time. It warned those close to Hezbollah facilities would be in danger. The Lebanese Health Ministry says a strike on Habush around the time of the warning killed 6 people, including a woman and a child. The state-run National News Agency reports 4 people were killed.

0: then strikes on three other southern villages. Meanwhile, Hezbollah says it fired rockets and drones at northern Israel, where two soldiers were wounded.
1: The next steps in the US-Israeli war conflict with Iran remain unclear after US President Donald Trump's rejection of Tehran's latest peace proposal amid an ongoing ceasefire. More details from the BBC's Daniel Bush.
2: Iran has come forward with another proposal. We don't know the specifics of it yet. The president has already said he's not satisfied with it. And we know that he also rejected the last proposal from Iran because it sought to suspend negotiations over the nuclear program. That is something that is key for President Trump in this war. He needs to walk away with a victory. He has said that blocking Iran from having a nuclear weapon is his core mission. It'll be very hard for him to agree to a deal that doesn't include that. That's why it seems like this latest proposal, again, from Tehran would do that. He has already said no.
1: Meanwhile, the United States is withdrawing 5,000 troops from its NATO ally, Germany. The Pentagon announcement comes as a rift widens over the war in Iran between US President Donald Trump and Europe. Mr. Trump had threatened a drawdown in forces earlier this week after sparring with German Chancellor Friedrich Merz. On Monday, Mr. Merz said the Iranians were humiliating the US in talks to end the two-month war. Back home, the Federal Energy Minister has reiterated the government is looking at whether further support needs to be offered to some businesses due to high diesel prices. With the Strait of Hormuz still closed in the Middle East, some truck drivers are suggesting further relief needs to be provided to counter ongoing hefty fuel bills. Chris Bowen says the Iran war is putting pressure on many businesses.
3: That's why we acted, to take the road user charge, the heavy vehicle road user charge, down to zero, and to cut the excise in half, and to work with the states to cut the GST. That was the most important thing we could do. We've also made clear that we will always consider what further actions are necessary to provide businesses with support.
1: A public memorial has been set up in Alice Springs for five-year-old Kumanjai Little Baby after her alleged murder, as members of the local community conduct sorry business after the discovery of her body on Thursday. Grace Utter has more from Alice Springs.
4: Now, that can look very different for different Aboriginal communities in Alice Springs, but quite likely we'll see some smoking ceremonies or some leaves being brushed in areas where Kumanjai Little Baby used to reside. People come together at this time and really share in that mourning. And then outside of the Aboriginal community and sort of more broadly in Alice Springs, there's a memorial that's outside of Old Timers Camp. Now, there's been flowers already placed there, and we're expecting that, you know, as the weekend goes on and people continue to reflect on this really difficult week, that more people will be going there to pay their respects and offer their condolences.
1: And 47-year-old Jefferson Lewis is expected to be charged in connection with her abduction and murder tomorrow. Rail travellers are bracing for more disruptions in southeast Queensland next week as an industrial dispute drags on. Emma Johnson has the details.
5: Queensland Rail says about 270 weekday services will be cut from Tuesday onwards due to a backlog of maintenance brought on by industrial action. Transport Minister Brent Mickleberg says train schedules will be similar to Saturday services. The government is yet to finalise bargaining agreements with several rail unions, their latest offer including an 8% pay rise over 3 years with a cost of living adjustment. A spokesperson for the Electrical Trades Union says Queensland Rail has effectively locked out workers and is using unions as a pawn. The Australian Manufacturing Workers Union has called on the government to return to the negotiating table.
1: And King Charles has made his first visit as sovereign to the British Overseas Territory of Bermuda. He inspected the Bermuda Regiment of the British Army before meeting the public. The monarch then visited the Living Classroom, an initiative for young people to learn about the island's ecosystem. He greeted junior sailors and met medalists from the Commonwealth and Olympic Games. And that's all the news for now. This is ABC News.
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1: Walsh will go himself.
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2: Rugby League, Saturday arvo into a Saturday night. Three games, the perfect day. Good afternoon from Western Sydney Stadium. Welcome to NRL Saturday. I'm Andrew Moore, joined by the winner of two premierships, Luke Lewis, the Daily and Sunday Telegraph's Michael Carayannis. We are here for the 5:30 game between Parramatta and the Warriors. Referee will be Jared Sutton with Wyatt Raymond in the bunker. The Eels are down in 15th position on the table with just 6 points. The Warriors are looking good in second spot with 12 points, currently one win behind Penrith. At 3 p.m, Gold Coast takes on Canberra at Robina Stadium. We'll set the scene with Quinton Hull shortly. The 7:30 game tonight, a massive one at the Sydney Football Stadium between the Sydney Roosters and Brisbane. Brett Sprigg calling that with Dean Halitau and Ruan Sims. Coverage right through until 10 o'clock tonight. On the pregame show, Dolphins hooker Max Plath, who had a terrific game last night, and hopefully Cowboys setter Tom Chester. Last night, the Dolphins stormed home, pun intended, late to inflict Melbourne's seventh straight defeat, while North Queensland proved too good for Canterbury Bankstown at Stadium Australia. You are welcome to send us a text at any time on 0467 920 222. That's 0467 920 222. Plenty for us to talk about in this hour. So let's go. Luke Lewis, welcome back. How's the nose?
3: Yeah, g'day, boys. I'm great today. A lot better than it was yesterday. I don't know what was going on in the air yesterday, but it was pretty crazy. So you've seen me have a lot of hay fever drama. But yesterday was the worst I've ever had it. And I sneezed my head off, I reckon, 64,000 times yesterday. So a bit of a headache yesterday, but great to be back here listening to beautiful tones last night on the call. It was great to hear, and thanks for the little shout-out before it as well. Always looking after me, but pumped to be back here today. Looking forward to this game. Can't wait to see how the Warriors are going to go. I like watching the Warriors when they're in real life. So, you know, instead of calling them in the boardroom, I love watching them play in real life. So I'm expecting a big game from them, but it's going to be a tough one for the Parramatta side as well.
2: Yeah, Parramatta, they're really, aren't they, with injuries. They're not a squad that could afford to lose a number of players to long-term injuries, and that's what's happened, unfortunately.
3: Yeah, they've got a fair few injuries, but most teams are going to get it. It's how you handle that. And at the moment, Parramatta aren't handling it very well. So they've got another big task to come out and try and get the win in front of their home crowd here today. But I think it's going to be very, very hard against this Warriors side. But the good thing they have got on them is that the Warriors, I feel like they just don't play the type of footy we do see them play at home. So if they're going to get them, today's the day they've got to get them.
2: Now, Michael Carayannis is in the house, and MC, as always, answered the call at late notice yesterday, and we're appreciative of that. Michael, you're here as always on a Saturday. Good afternoon to you. How are you?
4: Yes, I'm well. Hello, Andrew. Good to see you again. Louis, but as you guys mentioned, big game today for Parramatta and the Warriors. The Warriors, I think Luke Metcalf will probably stay on that extended bench. So he'll be fit to play, be part of that six-man bench. So it'll be interesting to see how the Warriors do use him.
2: He's only played, a couple of games, and Tanner Boyd on either side of those games has been magnificent. But in the two games they were partnered in the halves, Tanner Boyd went missing a little bit, which is weird.
4: Yeah, but we see that a little bit, don't we? Probably... Mm. Brisbane's a good example. Ezra Mann just stands up when everyone's out, and then when the big guns come back, he probably has

0: less of an impact on games. But yeah, Tanner Boyd was outstanding prior to Luke Metcalf's hamstring injury. It was another hamstring issue for Luke. But yeah, big call to potentially leave him on the bench for 80 minutes if that is the way it plays out.
1: They have been playing better without Luke Metcalf, though, which is sad to say because I love Luke
2: Metcalf.
1: And the opposite of last year. But Tanner Boyd's in that form at the moment where he likes the leadership and he likes to take on that responsibility. And I feel that when Luke Metcalf was playing with him, he lost that little bit of leadership and that control of what he had there. So he was trying to sort of play second fiddle. Tanner Boyd can't play second fiddle. He's got to be the man on the spot that keeps his brain busy all the time. And if he's doing that, he's playing his best football. So I would still have Luke Metcalf in my on my bench, and I'll be using him as a 14 to come on just for a little bit of X factor, make sure he gets on and just runs.
2: Yeah.
1: And so he doesn't have to think about playing.
0: I'd be playing him at 6.
1: Yeah, but even when he plays at 6, it takes Tanner Boyd's game away from him. And it takes what it does is that it just goes from being, we're doing this, we're getting there for this, for whatever their calls are.
2: Can't they work that out, though,
1: training? They can, but at the same time, when you get out in the field, Luke Metcalf's pretty dominant, right? So when he gets out in the field, he dominates.
0: Yeah.
1: And he goes, I want the ball. Okay, we're going to do that. And then all of a sudden, it starts to become mixed messages. Yeah, correct. But then it also confuses the team. Well, hang on. We're getting messages off Tanner over here. Now we're getting messages off this side. Whereas I feel like Tanner Boyd and Chanel Harris-Tavita have got that. He just plays, Tanner organises.
2: Now, just before we go around the grounds, I can't wait for all the games this weekend. I think we're going to see a lot of points at Robina, where we'll head in just a moment. Our game, and then tonight, Roosters Brisbane MC. Mouth-watering, James Tedesco v Reece Walsh.
0: Yeah, there's lots of good matchups.
2: Yeah.
0: Yeah, that's one of them. But you look at the battle of both halves, the 6 and 7 for both sides. But that Tedesco-Walsh matchup, Walsh back from injury, and Teddy's still at the top of his game.
1: I ask you, will that be the Origin matchup, or will it be Dylan Edwards?
0: I think it'll be Dylan Edwards.
1: I'll tell you what, if you look at the numbers, Teddy's right up there. He's putting some pressure on Dylan.
2: Dylan's playing very well, though, too. I'll update the ABC Player of the Year. It's just a guide, but they're both having terrific starts to the season.
0: Dylan Edwards, my barometer is, Lou, I guess, is that Dylan Edwards has played much, much better than he did last year, and they picked him last year.
1: Yeah, it makes sense.
2: All right, updating scores around the grounds. New South Wales Cup underway. Parramatta 24 leading the Warriors 0. That's not being played here. That's being played at Kellyville. In Jersey Flag, Canterbury Bankstown 32 defeated the Kaiviti Silktails 4. And Parramatta 30 defeated the Warriors 24. AFL underway. In the third quarter, the Brisbane Lions are spanking Essendon 91-34. And Super Rugby, Fiji and Drua and Otago, there is no score. Let's go around the grounds and set the scene at Robina Radio Stadium. Yes, Robina Stadium even. And we'll see if the roller coaster's ready to rumble. Gold Coast against Canberra. Quentin Hull calling it with Clinton Schafowski. Hello, Q.
3: Yes, we're doing radio from the Robina roller coaster, something along those lines. And it's a little bit sticky. There's some clouds around. It has been a little bit wet here the last week or so. So it'll be interesting to see if this pristine surface does get chopped up a little by the players. But it looks absolutely gorgeous. Just coming down on the train today, actually seeing quite pools of water around the low-lying areas of the northern Gold Coast. Plenty of changes for this Canberra team that is trying to keep pace with the top eight. Of course, coming off back of a season where they were the minor premiers and then beaten in the first 2 weeks of the finals. So we knew that Ethan Strange wasn't going to play with an ankle injury. And as far as the team lists are concerned, Kyo Weeks is going to go and play in the halves alongside Ethan Sanders, with Dane Laurie to be named at fullback. Now, whether or not that happens that way, or they flip it around, both players, of course, proficient at both custodian and at 5'8". But as named, it's Weeks at 5'8" alongside Sanders, and Laurie to play at fullback. Artur Mariotta and Jaden Brayley go to the bench. So the young lad from Tumut, Joe Roddy, is going to start in the second row. And the former Wigan player, Morgan Smithies, goes into the lock forwards position. So Laurie named at fullback, Weeks named at 5'8". Mariotta and Brayley to the bench, with Smithies and Rodder coming into the starting pack for a Canberra team that is 3-5 after that loss to the West Tigers at Leichhardt last Thursday a week ago. Now, the Titans, they've had a week off since going to Mount Smart Stadium and pushing the Warriors there. They were beaten 28-20. They've had a bye since, and they are as named, with AJ Brimson returning.

0: earning to the team, having missed the trip across the ditch for paternity reasons. Chris Randall is back in as well. So, Clinton Schiffovsky, as I welcome you, a man who openly admits that among his footballing caravan of crushes, eels, a bit of rugby here and there, you've always said that your six seasons at the Raiders were where you played your best football. Chock, how are you?
1: Yeah, good. Great to be here. Thanks for having me. Yeah, it was. And it's got a soft spot for the Raiders, so really looking forward to watching them here this afternoon. But we had six wonderful years there. Both of our kids, Kobe and Indy, were born in Canberra. Roger Heaton, mad Raiders fan, the doctor, delivered both of our kids. And yeah, it was a great place to live and play, and we really, really enjoyed it. In saying that, much preferred to live on the Gold Coast than in Canberra. But it was very close to us and dear to us, and we had a great time, and the people of Canberra are beautiful.
0: What are your overriding thoughts today? Because all I'm hearing is if the Titans are to show us that they are improving under Josh Hannay, they've got a week off, they've got an afternoon game, they're playing a Canberra team that, as I've mentioned, the shuffle, and still without Hudson Young suspended, Josh Papali'i injured, Xavier Savage injured, Noah Martin injured, another of your men, Zach Hosking, not playing as well.
1: They'll miss Zach.
0: Out concussed. So the Raiders have weakened, their confidence is down, yet they finished on top of the comp last year. Year's a long time in footy, but still.
1: Yeah, great opportunity for Gold Coast here today. I think Josh Hannay's been enormous for the club. They've had a rough start of the season with the big loss to Cronulla, but apart from that, they've been in and around games. We've watched a lot of them, Q. They've definitely improved as a team. Their goal line defence is a lot better. Their attacking inside the 20 has improved as well. So, and I don't think they could have a stronger team name today as well. And as you touched on, a lot of changes, injury suspensions for the Raiders. I've got a feeling the Titans can really give them a crack today and get 2 points. I am in a close one. There you go.
0: So Grant Atkins is going to be the ref. Liam Kennedy is in the bunker. Gold Coast Canberra, the first of the three games coming your way today. And Andrew, just as I go back to you and MC and Louis, I would just hear you talking there about Dylan Edwards v James Tedesco for State of Origin. And I brought this up at the back end of the call last night about that we are still waiting for fans to blow up as to what, you know, picking 19 players for State of Origin is going to mean.
1: Storm
0: coming. And you can just tell there will be three genuine playmakers picked. And you've got the likes of, let's say they pick Moses and Cleary in the halves for New South Wales. You'll have Luai on the bench for insurance as well. So he might not play for Wests and then not play in Origin. And let's say from a Queensland point of view, you've got someone like potentially a Sam Walker not playing for the Roosters, watching on as Dearden and Munster get through a game, because, of course, you saw what happened to Rhys Walsh a couple of years ago. I mean, Callan Ponga, imagine if you're a Knights fan and Billy has to take insurance for Ponga in the first Origin game and he decides, yep, Walsh is good enough to play, and then Callan's finally fit, so he's not allowed to play for the Knights, but he watches on, not needed.
1: And there's a fair chance that happens for all three games.
0: Yeah, so we've got, say, 1-6-7, that's six stars between New South Wales and Queensland that aren't playing club football, which is hard enough. Add another four to that if they take insurance for a genuine playmaker and another star at the back.
1: Will be a massive drain on the NRL rounds of those of the competition when they're on. It's going to be, we complain about it a lot, that it does jeopardize or knocks back the competition or the level of the competition.
0: Because you're not taking extra forwards in case
1: of stars of the show.
0: We might need this. Now, you take, if you've got two that you're not going to need, you're taking dead set insurance policies for the guys that are going to influence the game. So I reckon that story continues to bubble along, Maury, and I reckon, MC, you and your lot, get onto it, because the NRL are going to be facing a massive backlash from the fans now that we're all talking about Origin after that wonderful women's opener on Thursday night in Newcastle.
2: Yeah, it's interesting, Q. Thank you, Chock. Because last year we've had drama over the last couple of years in terms of the 18th men. And, Chock, don't go away. I've got a question for you in one sec. But just on that issue, the 18th man, we had troubles with people selected as 18th man not available for their club through the week. And I think everyone thought that was probably wrong. But now with six-man benches, as we're seeing right throughout the NRL, they're right, that there is going to be a bigger drain on the competition, but they are players that legitimately could get on the field. I don't know. Well, is there an answer
3: I think
2: to that?
3: I think at the end of the day, if you're picked and in that top squad that's taken the field, you can't be going back. You have to be treated as if you are playing 100%, and that's just the way it is. That's the way that our game's set up now, so we're going to just have to adapt to it, because That's the rules.

0: regulations.
1: Yeah, I agree. Now that we've got that potential for, we've got that six-man bench, I can't see how they're able to play on the weekend.
2: All right, now, Chock, sorry to keep you, but in line of, you know, breaking news, we had Jerome Luai signing with the PNG Chiefs through the week, and your man, the King, Alex Johnston, is getting close. Any update to whether he will go back to the land where he's captain of the Kumuls?
3: The Lumi Lumi Prince, mate. Yeah, we're working through it, so it looks pretty close. And, yeah, it'll be a great result for AJ and the Chiefs and the NRL if it all comes together like it should.
2: All right, good man. Thank you, Clinton. Thank you, Q. And that action to come, Gold Coast and Canberra, in just over half an hour's time. You're with Luke Lewis, Michael Carayannis. I'm Andrew Moore on NRL Saturday. Now, it's grand final day for junior reps at Leichhardt Oval in New South Wales. The Harold Matthews Cup Grand Final, which is the under-17s. Newcastle 22 defeated the Sydney Roosters 0. They also meet later today in the SG Ball Grand Final, which is the under-19s. And we've got the Tasha Gale Cup Grand Final underway at the moment as well. But just struggling to get a score through, so we'll update that shortly. 0467 920 222 if you'd like to send an SMS. Afternoon crew, congrats to the Mighty Blues, NRLW team, and my little sister Kate. It was her first year as manager of the women's team from Magpie Pete. That's fantastic. Thanks, Pete. Hi, Andrew, Louie and MC. Big news for PNG during the week. How do tax-free dollars affect salary caps for clubs that don't have a tax-free deal? From Tim in Canberra.
1: Well, it's every other club except for PNG. Yes. How does it affect them? Well, it's going to rise the cost of players. Like,
0: I think every way possible.
1: So it's, yeah.
0: Because every time a player comes off contract, the first place I would be looking, and I'm not just saying this on my behalf, but I'm talking to most football players who are going, well, what sort of deal can I get from, you know, Papua New Guinea? And the reason is because you could literally set yourself up for life. Like, I look at Jerome Luai, and anyone who's criticising him, I think it's crazy because...
2: He's criticising.
0: Well, I've heard people out there going, oh, how can you do that? You know, we've got deals here, and you've signed... I said, well, mate, at the end of the day, if it got offered to me, I'd be running there in my Speedos. So, but it could literally set you up for life. It's tax-free money. It's, you know, there's going to be a lot of players that are going to go there.
2: It's life-changing.
0: It is life-changing, and I reckon they're going to be able to poach young kids... And get them early and build an outstanding side. And I think, you know, if I was Michael Chambers, I'd be very excited about the opportunity he's got up there to build this side. It would be amazing.
2: We are going to talk to him tomorrow. It's an enormous leg up.
0: It is. It's huge. It is really enormous.
1: It had to happen, though, because without it,
0: you're not getting
1: they're not signing anyone. Yeah. Or they're saying, okay, Jerome Luai, they've got him for $1.2 million, right? They would have to have offered Jerome at least, I'd say, $1.6 million to get him out of the Tigers, to get him there, right? You're going to come last if you're offering someone like that. You know what I mean? Like, that will be their issue.
2: I get all of that. But equally, I think it's difficult to attract players across the Nullarbor. So the Perth Bears don't have any of that advantage. That they're going to struggle tenfold to attract players over there, especially with this lure, albeit 1 year later, of going to PNG for tax-free dollars. Because, like Luke said, you cannot criticise a human being for taking what's essentially double the money.
1: Yeah.
2: But in terms of the salary cap, so the salary cap's $14 million. How much is Jerome Lewis per year?
1: 1.2.
2: So that'll be against the salary cap, $1.2 million.
1: Yeah.
2: As it would be if he's getting paid $1.2 million total from the West Tigers. Yep. So that's how that will work. But the it's so advantageous.
0: It's amazing. And like everyone.
2: And you know the big winner for me, Louis, would be the $500,000 a year player, which would be most of the good players, $500,000, $600,000, yeah. As opposed to getting $350,000. That's huge.
0: It's huge. Huge. So like knowing that was going in your back pocket every week or every month, how you're going to set yourself up, what you got to do with your investments and your debt, it's phenomenal.
1: And that's the other point. If you've got already owned property wherever you are, you'll be able to rent that out while you live in PNG, and third parties over there will be tax-free. And honestly, like, they're not going to be able to spend that much money over there.
2: Mm.
1: They just won't.
2: Yeah, I know. I get it, but I don't think it's fair.
1: It's a billion percent not fair. Like, it's nowhere near fair, but without it, there is no team.
2: Also on the text line, Jody and Mackay, happy Saturday, Andrew, Luke, MC. Enjoy listening to you guys. Go the Cowboys. Good on you, Jody. Good win last night. Looking forward to the Battle of the Spoon, grand final replay. Go Saints. Andrew and the team listening to your show at 5 a.m. from London. Never miss a thing while I'm away. Love the ABC Rapid. Thanks, Louie. That's from Ian.
0: Anytime, Ian.
2: Listening in London. Question for lovely Luke Lewis.

0: Oh, this is from Luca. Did he ever struggle so bad with hay fever that he had to miss a game of footy, or did this start affecting him after his playing?
1: No, Luke, I did actually have it when I played footy, but it was weird. Every time you start running and you get hot and sweaty, it would go away, and it would come back after you'd stopped. I don't know why that, if there's any science behind that, but that's what happened.
0: There you go. But, yeah, it's happened a few times here.
1: I don't like it.
0: Well, I must admit, as much as I missed you last night, when I'm calling a game or doing a show and having you with tissues up your nose,
1: yeah,
0: it is a little bit disconcerting.
2: Where was Cogra the other day? Was it Cogra this year? You were struggling a bit and you had the tissues up your nose?
0: It's happened a few times.
1: See, I reckon if anyone's out there listening and you want to become a billionaire, I've got an idea for you.
2: Uh-oh.
1: You're just going to get a couple of little things that go up your nostrils that you can't see. It's like a filter.
0: Mm.
1: And you can put them up there for people that suffer from hay fever.
0: All right. Thank you. We'll get back to tech shortly and we'll look at last night's game with the Dolphins last night. We'll start in reverse order. The Dolphins defeated Melbourne 28-10 and they scored tries in a hurry towards the end of the game. And Jack Bostock, a welcome return for the Dolphins. He scored a double.
3: He's nine from halfway, went stop. Plays it to Plath. Dummy half scoot. Line break. Up to the fullback. 30 out. Furlongo drags him down one-on-one. Great run, Plath. He's 25 out. Ball played quickly. Given by Flegler to the right. Infield runs Bostock running laterally. Bostock finds a hole. And Bostock on return from a knee reconstruction. Scores a try to put the Finns in front. Through Katoa's hands, on to Knowles. Knowles with a straightener, on five, a dozen out, centre field. Coup de grace imminent here for the Finns. Katoa chips, again for Bostock's side. Bostock catches, Bostock scores. Finns will win. The Dolphins, and they're returning number 22. He gets two.
0: At halftime, it was 10-4 to the Melbourne Storm. And they had led 10 points to nil. Cobbo scored before half-time, and then in a 20-minute period, Jermaine Asako scored. You had those two tries from Jack Bostock, and 5 minutes later, Kulakefu Finifuiaki scored a try, and the Dolphins won quite comfortably in the end, 28 points to 10. ABC Player of the Year points from Billy Moore, 3 to the returning Jack Bostock, 2 to Finifuiaki, and 1 point to Dolphins hooker Max Plath, who has returned this year from injuries of his own. He joins us on the line. G'day, Max. How are you doing?
4: G'day. How are you going? Thanks for having me on.
0: No, our pleasure, Max, and it's great to see you back playing footy. Great to see Jack back. To get some guys coming back from longish-term injuries must be a tremendous boost, as it's been the case all year for the Dolphins when you look at the likes of Gilbert and Flegler, etc.
4: Yeah, exactly right. Still waiting on Jeremy Marshall-King too, but back to Jack. He's been great. I'd had probably 4 months of rehab with him, both on our ACL, so it was good to get some work done with him. He works really hard, so I'm really happy for him.
0: You are a team, Max, this year that coming into the season had great expectation about you, and it hasn't really gone according to plan. You sit in 10th position, just your third win of the year last night. Is that last 20 minutes against Melbourne last night, do you think that could well be a catalyst to more consistent improved showings?
4: Mate, I think that Penrith game was a catalyst for us to find our style and what works for us. It's just the last 2 weeks beforehand just didn't really pan out in terms of wins, but I thought we've really turned a corner. Our goal line defence has been huge, and we're working really hard for each other. You know, the penalties and errors that we're doing at the moment isn't helping us, but we're working on that as well.
2: You mentioned you guys are still without Jeremy Marshall-King, but Jack Bostock back last night. Mate, how about his performance?
4: Yeah, he's good. He's a freak, isn't he? He gets up high and he's a great kick target, but it's just his energy to play with too, mate. He's a real good fellow and, you know, I think he's ADHD as well, so he goes a bit bananas and it gets us all up, so it's good to have him back.
2: What about your own form? Obviously, you missed large chunk of last season through injury. You're back. Pre-season, was Origin a potential goal of yours? We're not far away from that now.
4: Yeah, absolutely. It's always been a dream of mine to play State of Origin. I've just been playing hooker and learning my craft there, waiting for Jeremy to come back. But, mate, I've learned a lot in these eight or so games, and I feel like I'm getting more and more comfortable there every week.
1: Max, talk me through the preparation against the Melbourne side at the moment. They've been down obviously on confidence, the way that they're playing. It's the same sort of preparation that you would go through as if you're going against a Melbourne side who obviously have been braining it.
4: Exactly right. It's a funny one for them. Obviously, that's unfamiliar territory for them to be on the losing end so often. But, you know, with the tragic news of how Craig is going at the moment, we knew that they'd be really up for this game. And, you know, I thought we met them well with our physicality. And the scoreline doesn't reflect how tight the game was. You know, that last 15 minutes is when it blew out. So we really had to earn that win. And, you know, that's been said, they were missing Jerome Hughes and wish he went down early. So they were there. They were there and they showed up to win. And I think that's a good win from us.
1: Mate, what's talk me through, I suppose, what Christian Wolf's like as a coach, because we haven't got to see much of him as a, you know, outsider looking in. What's he like as a coach?
4: He's consistent, mate. He knows what he wants and he doesn't waver away and doesn't get too emotional. You know, it's a bit of a roller coaster, as you know, playing footy, and he's real steady, which helps us as a playing group. Just more so just that process as a team, getting that sorted out, and I think we've been on the right track the last month.
2: We watched the Sua Faalongo and Hamiso Tabuai-Fadou go at it last night. Two excitement machines. Have you seen any faster players on the field than those two?
4: Oh, I know. They're freaks. Sua had a cracking game too. He just had some really big plays that could have gone either way. So credit to him. He's been playing out of his skin. Likewise for Hammer, he's been really good for us. You know, he's one of the best supporting fullbacks in the competition, if not the best. So he's been doing really well.
0: Max, we've just been discussing the signings and what's happening with the PNG Chiefs and their tax-free money that they can offer and the advantage that that gives them ahead of teams like the Perth Bears, for example. Is that a talking point amongst the playing group with what's happening over there?
4: It is, mate. I think they've absolutely nailed it with their recent sign of Jerome Luai. You know, he's a winner. And I think that was probably the biggest question mark hanging over that club if they were going to be successful. Now that's probably been answered in the sense of they've got he'll attract some good players. I think it's a huge benefit for the club to have, you know, that tax-free salary cap, and it entices the players now to want to go over there and play with someone like him. So it's credit to that club as well for making a big signing like that. It's going to be interesting to see how it pans out.
0: What's your contract situation, Max?
4: No, I'm at Redcliffe until 2028, so.
0: Until, okay, well, that timing's not too bad. Max, so good to talk to you. Great to see you back. 50-odd tackles last night, and just a reminder, not that we needed one, of what a quality footballer you are. And it's great to see the Dolphins back winning. So keep up that great form and enjoy the rest of the year, Max. Thanks for your time.
4: Thanks, guys. Cheers.
0: Dolphins hooker for the moment, Max Plath. He can play back row. He's a really good football player, isn't he?
2: I had to do my Origin team for work on... And during the week, I've got him on the extended bench.
0: Right.
2: Because of you've got Harry Grant as your nine, who you think you can play 80 minutes. And then probably Callum Ponga as that bench utility for the outside backs, or someone that can feel like play anywhere in that back line. So I had Max Plath in there.
0: He's good enough. It'd just be great to see him fit.
1: He looked good out of dummy half last night.
0: Yeah.
1: His running game up the middle of the field was damaging to the Melbourne Storm defence. So he wouldn't look out of place, definitely. But it just depends on how they play him. But I'm with you. I think they're going to have another hooker on the bench. Watching the game, the way the game's unfolding this year, and obviously talking about, you know, the game used to be about defence, now it's all about attack.
0: Well, they've had Harry Grant and Ben Hunt there together in recent years. So it'd be in keeping with that.
1: Yeah, but I just feel like that it's gone to another level, though.
0: Right.
1: Like, I reckon the speed of Origin this year is going to be outrageous.
2: It's going to be crazy. Yeah. Like, obviously...
1: I reckon it's going to be outrageous, seriously.
0: I can't wait.
2: I just wonder if they just... Because of that, do they pull up on the six agains a little bit?
0: I don't know. It's the best of the best. They'll work it out.
1: No, you can't change the rules.
2: Oh,
1: the rule is the rules.
2: You've played plenty of Origin, Luke.
1: Yeah, but leave it now. The rules have been done. Set. But especially for us calling, I want to change different rules.
0: But if you have games where there are less penalties blown, you're going to have less set restart. That wouldn't be a surprise.
2: Yeah.
0: The Melbourne Storm, they have now lost seven in a row. And I think, as Max Plath said, the effort again was there last night. Now, it's mostly been there from Melbourne. But you go in again without Jerome Hughes on top of the other players they don't have, and then Tyron Wishart gets injured. It's really, really tough, and it's on the back of a week where there are revelations about some health concerns in regards to Craig Bellamy. And Craig Bellamy, for the first time that I can ever remember, did not face the media after the game. It was the Melbourne Storm general manager of football, Frank Panisi, who spoke about Craig Bellamy's recent health diagnosis.
5: It's been a big week for Craig. It's been a few, couple of big weeks. So, with respect, he was never coming in tonight, win, lose or draw. He's been through a lot with his family, so I just think we gave him an opportunity just to not worry about tonight. But in terms of the way he coached tonight, you wouldn't think there was anything there that the last few days he's gone through is quite remarkable. So it's tough, but you've just watched him. He's just purely about the team and trying to fix it, fix where we're going wrong and trying to get a win. You know, he's already working on next week, and that's what we love about him. He's overwhelmed by the support, you know, and so is his family. And you know, it's happened so quickly the last 24, 48 hours, and it's just, yeah, that would probably be, he's just exceptionally grateful for all the support he's received, both from within the club and especially externally, you know, from lots of clubs and lots of people you wouldn't think you'd hear from, so, and all around the world as well, so it's been quite remarkable. But he just wants to now just focus on coaching and focus on getting us back winning. And that's all his major focus is. None of us happy with that. You know, we're embarrassed, frustrated, disappointed. All those emotions rolled into one. But he is, you know, Harry will best to answer, but we've just been in there for 10 minutes and leading the discussion and thinking about next week, about West Tigers already. You know, how can we get out of this? You know, we took some positives out of tonight, but ultimately, you need to play for 80 minutes. Absolutely no doubt. You know, the fire's in the belly. It's you know, it's been hard for him the last few weeks with the news and finding out. But he's as committed as ever. You just had to be in that dressing room now just to see the passion he's got and the commitment. You know, he doesn't like where we are at the moment. None of us do. And, you know, he works as hard as he's ever done before. He's got a great group of assistants with him. We've got a wonderful football staff. And, you know, we're all hurting. You know, and frustrated too, but you know, we're certainly not going to be thrown in the towel. We're going to work even harder and looking for that first win. And I'm sure once we get that first win, we can hopefully get on a run.
0: That's Frank Panisi, the outstanding general manager of football at the Melbourne Storm, speaking on Craig Bellamy's behalf in the media conference. And needless to say, all our best wishes are with Craig Bellamy. And the great news is he's well enough to keep coaching, and that's not prohibitive. So may that long, long, long continue. But on the Melbourne Storm, Louis, I'll give you their run for the next, say, 6 weeks, and you tell me which of these games they're going to return to the winners list. They play the West Tigers next week at Amy Park. Magic round, they're against Parramatta. At Stadium Australia, against Canterbury. At the SFS against the... No, that's in Melbourne. They play the Roosters. Then they play Newcastle at home. Then they have the bye. So how many wins do they get leading into the bye? They play the Tigers, Parramatta, Canterbury, Roosters and Newcastle.
1: Yeah, it's a tough one. I'm going to say, look, I actually believe they can probably beat the Tigers next week, only because they've lost so many games in a row. There was some really good signs last night from the Melbourne Storm bouncing back, but again, just switch-offs at the end. But the Tigers are playing well, so I'm going to give the Tigers a pass there, but I reckon Parramatta's the one they win.
0: Definitely. I'm saying two wins max in that
2: one. When do I stop tipping them? Like, do you know what I mean? Like,
0: just keep going. You're that far in now, Michael.
1: I reckon I'll get probably... They'll definitely get two. They'll push three out of the five. Because what games do they play there during the Origin?
0: Oh, I've only got to round 15 where they got the bye.
1: Yeah, okay.
0: But they should be okay through the Origin period, really. Although they won't have Munster or
2: Grant.
0: Well, they'll be the big ones, and potentially Stefano Utogamanu.
2: Trent Liero.
0: Okay, it's going to be bad for them.
2: No, I think there's only two definites this time. Yeah. That's Grant and Munster for them. Yeah, I don't know. They're not playing finals footy, that's for sure.
0: They probably want you to stop tipping them at the moment, MC. It might be the reverse of what you did to Canberra last year.
2: Do you think so?
0: It could be. Round the grounds, New South Wales Cup second half, Parramatta 42, leading the Warriors 14. In AFL, it's Brisbane Lions 110, thrashing Essendon 41. And in rugby, Fiji and Drua and Otago are doing battle. and the Fijian side leading 12 points to 7 in the first half. Now, the other game last night was the game MC Gibbsy and I called at Stadium Australia. It was a win for North Queensland. Look, it wasn't always pretty, that's for sure, but in the end, North Queensland was the better team, and they looked far more dangerous in attack than Canterbury Bankstown. The final score, 28-10. They led 12-6 at half-time. The crowd, 15,100.

0: and 32. And Scott Drinkwater scored a double for the Cowboys on either side of halftime.
1: And it's with McKaylee, felled by Hayward, 3 metres away. Marnie sends the ball left again, charging to the goal line and scoring the try is Drinkwater. That was almost too easy. Scott Drinkwater scores for the Cowboys. And for the first time tonight, North Queensland's in front.
0: Cowboys 5 short of halfway. Centre field, Taumalolo. And then he just flicks a pass 10 metres back to nobody. Cleaned up by Din.
1: Look out.
0: He turns it back on the inside, Chester. He's over the 40, beats one. Over the 30, turns it back into Drinkwater. Drinky's away. He'll score for North Queensland, Scott Drinkwater. I love his speed, Tom Chester. He burnt through Bronson Cherry. Drinkwater backing up superbly, and North Queensland's back in front.
2: Again, not always pretty, MC, was it? But they do win. They're sitting in sixth spot. They're in that cluster of teams on 12 points. They're giving themselves a real hope this year.
3: Yeah, it wasn't pretty at all, particularly in that first half where they led 12-6. But they just were so ill-disciplined at times and allowed Canterbury back into the game, or gave Canterbury plenty of opportunities to get back into the game. But the Bulldogs couldn't capitalise. But they just got so much attacking spark. And
2: yes. Like,
3: what about Tom Chester last night?
2: When in a hot field, he was the best centre on the ground.
3: Yeah, he was outstanding. And we didn't see much of Jackson Purdue last night, but
2: yeah.
3: We know what he can do. And then Scott Drinkwater, he fumbles a regulation bomb, right, and then scores back-to-back tries either side of halftime, as you said.
2: Scott Drinkwater sums up the Cowboys to me. He's brilliant or yeah. He's awful. And it can often be...
3: Within minutes of each other.
2: I love watching him play, don't get me wrong. But that's what the Cowboys are. That's the infuriating part of them, as we spoke with Jake Clifford about last week, that within the same game they become so good and then have periods where they lack discipline, ball handling, all of that sort of stuff. But at their best, they're great to watch.
4: They are good to watch. When they've got their attack on
2: yeah.
4: and they're just flowing, they're just playing, they're great to watch. They're awesome to watch. Last night I thought the Bulldogs were the softest I've seen them.
2: Yeah,
4: I thought they were horrible, personally, and I still think that try down the sideline summed the Bulldogs up last night. Just lazy, just switching off, and at time you can't switch off. When was it Braden Burns went down that short side over? Might have been Sherry and someone else.
2: Oh, late in the game, yes.
4: That I haven't seen a try like that in first grade for a long time.
2: Sherry got burned a lot last night, and he had the young winger to his outside, Jonathan Sewer. But Canterbury, I mean, you talk about their defence there, Louis. What really worries me about Canterbury is their attack, because they don't have any.
4: No. I feel like the game... See, last year, their game was off the back of really good kick, chase and defence.
3: Yep.
4: Their first three tackles, they'd rush you back towards your own in goal. They attack with their defence. But because the game has changed so quickly with the set restarts and the way that they fast play the balls again, that's why I feel like the Bulldogs are going backwards at a really quick rate. I don't feel like their attack is there to keep up with the way the game's playing. You look at all the good sides at the moment, their attack is, it's all about fitness, playing over an advantage line, playing flat and fast. Their little guys are stepping up. So, I just feel like the Bulldogs, the game's just sort of gone past them at a really quick rate of knots.
3: And I think you can cut and paste what Louis said and apply it to the Sharks. I think it's very similar foundations in terms of being a defence-orientated side. And now defence is so fragile because of the speed of the game. They don't have the attack to go with some of the elite sides. And I've got grave concern about Canterbury. I had concerns about their spine heading into the competition, and there's been nothing I've seen except for a really good performance against Penrith, who Penrith were horrific that day, that to suggest otherwise. Like, Connor Tracy, as a fullback, plays on the right-hand side of the field when they're attacking. I know sometimes Stephen Crichton plays both sides, right? And they interchange that Stephen Crichton, you know, usually it was playing on the right, will pop up on the left-hand side. But there were plenty of occasions where Stephen Crichton and Connor Tracy were just fixed on that right-hand side of the field, and they just never went there.
2: I've got so many questions about Canterbury from the top down. I really do. They've signed Adam O'Brien this year as the attack coach after Newcastle had the worst attack you've ever seen for the last few years. I don't get that.
3: In saying that, though, too, Andrew, so did Blake Green was their Knights attack coach last night, yesterday, and they looked pretty good.
2: Yeah, I know. But when it goes bad, it's highlighted, I suppose, and for things that you point out, like where Connor Tracy's bobbing up. Leo Thompson was their only real signing of note. Don't judge him on one game, but he had a shocker last
3: night. You know what? It was like...
2: I reckon they've mishandled this situation where they were in a really good position middle of last year.
3: Leo Thompson made some really poor handling errors, but he was their spark.

0: Leo's hands just let him down at crucial stages yesterday. But yeah, their roster is, they overachieved last year. And as Louis said, the pace of the game and the changing style of the game hasn't helped them, or it's hindered them. And their attack hasn't evolved. And this is why they're in a situation where they may not even play finals this year.
1: Well, there is that. But you've also got a coach who outsmarted himself by making changes, disrupting what was working for the team. And it absolutely stunk the joint up. They didn't win a finals game again, despite being in the top four. And this year, their attack is really, really ordinary. So there's got to be some accountability for the decision makers.
2: Yeah, but I'm looking, who were the people that left there again last year? Reed Marnie,
0: Toby Sexton were the two big ones.
2: I was trying to think now, looking at the game, if those two players are going to make a much of a difference on the way the game's played today.
0: I just don't think the Galvin Burton situation works.
2: No, it's not working.
0: It doesn't work.
2: No, I agree with that.
0: That's probably, is Toby Sexton the answer? Probably not, right? But the Galvin Burton combination does not work. It's proven now.
1: But my only point is, last year,
0: I get what you're
1: saying. They were winning with those two there.
0: Yeah.
1: And there was change made for change's sake, and it did not work. But have your say, Bulldogs fan, 0467 920 222. Pleased to report the horns were still very loud in the car park, despite the result last night.
0: I wasn't in the car park for long, but they were very loud.
1: John in Brisbane says, hey, Maury, who got you 3-2-1 last night in the Cowboys game? Gibbsy gave 3 points to Thomas McKayley, who's been terrific this year. Two to Jason Taumalolo and 1 point to Cowboys halfback Tom Dearden. There was a fine for Canterbury winger Jonathan Suar for a high tackle on Tom Chester. MC, how long is Jack DeBellin signed for the Eels? Is he another potential chief?
0: He's got a club option, so the club has an option in his contract for next year, and I know he's worked his way back into that first grade side. I feel like the Chiefs is just going to be beyond Jack DeBellin.
1: Mr. Les is, Louis and MC, all I can say is, fins up, baby. Have a great call from Lawrence. Gents, as a devout Knights fan, I'll be absolutely filthy if after Kalen has just come back for us after missing so much footy in the last 3 years, Queensland pick him to sit on the sideline catching a freaking cold. Hopefully he does what he did a few years ago and declares himself unavailable for Origin to concentrate and pay back the Knights for all he has of our salary cap now and into his new deal. Run at me, Louis, and where's Jeff? Stu. There's a lot to unpack there, Stu.
2: I'd love to run at you, Stu.
1: Would you prefer to run at Stu or have Stu run at you?
2: Yeah, probably the other way around. I don't want to get tackled anymore. I'm happy to make tackles.
1: Would you put a lot of shoulder into it?
2: Nah, just do it like a legs tackle. Nice and easy.
1: Okay.
0: Oh, please.
1: I don't see that either. Love your show, guys. Can New South Wales use 10 off the bench and still lose with Laurie Daly as coach? Ask Coey. That's not a great rap on the coach. Gaz on the balcony says, team, looking forward to today's games. In the business that is the NRL, of which all the players are effectively self-employed to the NRL, should be looking out for the best business deal available to themselves.
2: I agree with that.
1: Also, we've got, might be a lot of money and it might be tax-free, but they've got to live in PNG. That's not a slight on the country at all, but it's vastly different from metropolitan Australia. We'll be very interested to see how players adjust to the lifestyle there without the creature comforts of city life that they're used to, from Nick in Melbourne. It's a more than fair question or point, Nick. But they're going to be living in luxury. They really are. And I know...
2: Living in luxury, getting paid well, paying all their debts off over here, while their properties over here are working tax, like getting their rentals.
1: There is all that, but Nick's point is they do lose lifestyle as well.
2: Oh, really? Because when you're over here, you'll lose a little bit of lifestyle, but in footy season, you lose lifestyle anyway. In rugby, like, it doesn't matter where you're playing. My lifestyle when I'm playing the game is a Monday to Sunday, the whole season, my lifestyle...

0: to Sydney every week or every second week. They're still going to see family and everything. And as soon as the off-season is done, they're going to come back and spend back here, knowing that their pockets are full and life's going to be good when I retire.
1: I'm not saying it's not a great deal.
0: No, but I reckon that's...
1: But you can go to the shops when you're playing footy here. Well, I know. Everything's there, but you can't go anywhere.
0: And their precinct that they're getting is like... next level.
1: I get all of that as well.
0: And it's probably bigger than...
1: I think it's going to be amazing. Don't get me wrong. But I do think that that is some sort of sacrifice when you lose the ability to be able to go out anywhere on your own.
2: For mine, the issue will be when they've lost three in a row, players being dropped or a wife's unhappy and they're all living on, next to each other. That's going to be the dynamic, which we probably think's understated a little
1: bit. Or they're in this wonderful precinct, but there's a Louie there pinching their phones.
0: No,
1: they've got nowhere to go.
0: No, there will be some little bits and pieces. Like, say, for example, there's been talk about them coming over to stay in Sydney for 3 weeks at a time. Now, if they do that and they've got their missus and kids staying over there and they're not seeing the dads and they're not hanging around being a dad, well, then it's going to put a lot of stress and pressures on the family. That would be hard.
2: And I feel like with this PNG side, their recruitment needs to be amazing because it's going to be constantly turned over. There's not going to be 5-year contracts, right? People are going to sign 1-, 2-, 3-year deals, and they've got to be constantly evolving because I don't think anyone sees it as a decade-long club that they want to play at.
1: 0467 920 222. G'day, gang. John from Foster, loving the show. Sitting at my campfire camping near Foster. I'm a long-time listener and plan my weekend so I can listen to your show somewhere. Somehow I used to suffer from hay fever like Luke. A friend put me onto taking local honey every day and it built up immunity because of the local pollen that bees consume. Happy Rugby League. Have you heard of that one before?
0: No, I have. And to be fair, last year I got off the coffees and I went on the tea and I was just having tea and honey for ages and I didn't get any hay fever. So maybe we'll do that. Just get off the coffee and get back on the honey.
1: Neville says, boys, in response to the caller who wants KP to declare himself unavailable for Origin, unless he retires from Met Footy, he must be available for Origin. Well, he pulled out last year with the blessing of Queensland.
2: Yeah, but that's an interesting point because now that he's going to play for the Kiwis, can you not play Origin and play for the Kiwis? I don't know. Yeah, it's an interesting point, Neville.
1: It's always been a bit of a farce, though, hasn't it? Like a bit of a farce.
2: Ho-hum.
1: Ho-hum. Oh, MC's Hammer Time. Can you do it in a minute and a half?
2: Oh,
1: do you want to save it? Is
0: Callan playing for the New Zealand? Guaranteed?
2: He will. Yeah, not guaranteed, but... Well,
1: if he's fit, he'll be
2: I'll give you
1: World
2: the guarantee, yes.
0: Well, I wouldn't be picking him.
1: For New Zealand?
0: I wouldn't be picking him for Origin.
1: Oh, okay. Yeah, but that's your stance, but that's not what they're going to do, the selectors.
0: Yeah, well...
1: I get what you're saying. You don't think they should be available at all?
0: No, correct. Yeah. Play for Australia and play for Origin.
1: Yeah. Around the grounds, Damon Kelly from Kellyville tells me that Parramatta has beaten the Warriors 43-14 in the New South Wales Cup. In AFL final quarter, Brisbane Lions 117, leading Essendon 61. And in Super Rugby, it's the Otago Highlanders leading Fiji and Drua by 14 points to 12. Yeah, we're only a minute or two away from heading to Robina Stadium for the start of the three games today with the Gold Coast Titans taking on the Canberra Raiders. As Q mentioned earlier, no changes to the Titans. And for Canberra, Ethan Strange out, Kaya Weeks to 5'8", Dane Laurie to fullback, Atta Mariotta and Jaden Brayley to the bench, and Morgan Smithies to lock, Joe Roddy to the second row. And that bench now for Canberra, Chevy Stewart, Atta Mariotti, Jaden Brayley, also Owen Patty, Jordan Utah, and coming on Ethan Aloye. It's going to be tough for Canberra, Lou, isn't it? Boy.
0: Well,
1: there are a lot out there. Hudson Young and Josh Papali'i.
0: Well, you think about the players that you just mentioned there, but even just Hudson Young alone, his experience, the way that he was playing this year, is a massive loss. But you throw those other guys in, absolutely.
1: Xavier Savage, Jack Hosking.
0: I think Gold Coast will get the win here.
1: I
0: think they're ready for another win, and I reckon they get the win today.
2: As do I.
0: Oh, that's good for Canberra.
1: Yeah, because I'm tipping Gold Coast as well.
0: Yeah.
1: And I reckon Chock and Q might be also. We're about to find out. So MC's Hammer Time between 5 and 5:30.
2: If you remember.
1: If I remember. Could you remind me potentially? But I'm looking forward to it that much. Hopefully we're going to catch up with Tom Chester from the Cowboys between 5 and 5:30 as well. We'll be back at halftime to preview our game in detail, Parramatta and the Warriors here at Western Sydney Stadium. Gates not open yet. The field looks much better than it has done in recent times here. And the weather's okay. It's about 23 degrees, mainly blue skies here at Western Sydney Stadium. With Luke Lewis, Michael Carrianis, I'm Andrew Moore. Let's get you to Robina Stadium. Quentin Hull, good afternoon.
3: 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Three games, all live, all free, starting now in gorgeous conditions on the Gold

0: Coast as the home team Titans look to show some of their better footy in the early stages under new coach Josh Hannay. Well, they've had a week off to freshen after their loss across the ditch to the Warriors in round 7, but they come into this round 9 fixture with a 2-win-5-loss record against the minor premiers of last year, who are struggling to replicate the 2025 charge to the top of the ladder in the regular season in this 2026 campaign. Just 3 wins from 8 starts for the Raiders, and a host of players unavailable, and also a fair bit of shuffling on the team list for Ricky Stewart's Green Machine. I'm joined by a man who spent 6 seasons in the nation's capital with Canberra, Clinton Chifovsky, alongside me. Travis Mayne's down on the touchline today. He's had a nervous look at the clouds. He'll tell us a little bit more in a moment if we're going to get another one of those little annoying showers that have been around for a week and a half or so here in southeast Queensland. But Choc, always good to be alongside you. Love Arvo footy here. Love any footy. It's a great stadium. And gee, the crowd looks a little sparse a couple of minutes before kickoff.
1: Yeah, great to be here, Q. It does a little bit. The ends are sort of fuller than the eastern side is, which is unusual. But, yeah, what a stadium it is. We're so spoiled to have this stadium. Great conditions, great ground surface. It always is. It's beautiful afternoon for footy. So we've got half shade halfway across the field. I think 15, 20 minutes in, it'll be full shade. Perfect conditions for the players. A little bit breezy outside, but it's okay here inside the stadium. But yeah, I think it's going to be a really good game, this one. And as I said in the preview, I think the Titans might just nudge the Raiders. That's my tip.
0: Well, Travis Mayne, welcome to you. And as ever, whether you're qualified or not, you are our man to make wild assessments about what kind of weather we're going to get for the next 2.5 hours. How are you, Trav?
2: I love that you guys think it's a great day. I'm here, I've got the dryer bone out, the umbrella ready to go. As you said, we've had those showers all week and they've got me on edge down here. The surface, it looks immaculate. It's a little bit greasy, I just had a little feel of it. You know, there could be some showers coming through, but otherwise it's looking pretty good day for footy. Now, the Raiders, they come from frosty Canberra, but they love playing here. They've won their past 8 games at Robina Stadium. Q, Titans haven't beaten them here since 2018. What do you reckon?
0: Yeah, and you can extend that across all venues. They've won their last 6 against the Titans and 10 of their last 11. So Canberra has had a very good record against Gold Coast. But can they do it today with this team, which goes in without Josh Papali'i, Hudson Young, Xavier Savage, Noah Martin, Zach Hosking, and then Ethan Strange, who was named in the halves when team list came out on Tuesday, but has got an issue with an ankle, so they're looking for a new halves partner. Kaya Weeks is going to be in there with Ethan Sanders. I'll go through all of those Canberra changes in a moment, but there's quite a few missing from the Raiders. When you look at the Titans, really only maybe Tuki Simpkins and Cleese Haas could challenge for their top 17. They're pretty fit with the likes of AJ Brimson returning after having missed that trip across the ditch to be with partner for the birth of child.
1: Yeah, he'll be extra fit and ready to go, AJ, won't he? So here they come now, the Raiders coming onto the field. Tarpany leading them out.
0: So the way that it's listed is that Dane Laurie has been named at fullback. Tamale and Jed Stewart on the wings. Chris and Timokor in the centres. Kyo Weeks named at 5'8 alongside Ethan Sanders in the halves. Then up front, Horsburgh and Tarpany with Starling the hooker. Young Joe Roddy from Tumut goes into the second row to start with Simi Sasungi. And Morgan Smithies has been named at lock, with Arta Mariotta and Jaden Braley both going to the bench, which could also be calling upon Chevy Stewart, Owen Paddy, Jordan Uta and Ethan Alaia. Be a couple of first gamers there if they get a run today. Titans are as named. Kinney at fullback, Fayamani and Sami on the wings, Fafita and Brimson in the centres. Ilias and Campbell in the halves. Morin and Fa'asua Mala'awi up front. Beryl's the hooker. Ho and Furmore in the second row. Randall the lock. And the bench is Pascoe by Fodawaker, Haas. Cleese Haas is coming back in today from that leg injury. That's if they use him. De Groot and Patston. A couple of milestones as well. NRL game 150 for Phil Sami. NRL game 100 for Bo Furmore. And we can see both of them, Furmore first and then Sami with kids in hand. The first couple out of the tunnel as the Titans run onto Robina for this round 9 clash. What will we get from them today? It's amazing that there's a consistent sort of flow of results Canberra's way. When you think of, you know, we call it the Robina roller coaster here, but boy, we've got the Raiders roller coaster, which seems travel wherever they go. Last year was a bit more consistent, but they have certainly had that about their footy in recent times.
1: They have got some supporters in the crowd, Q. A lot of green spread and sparkle throughout the stadium.
0: I'll say this. You know how we see lots of different jerseys? I've hardly seen any of the Canterbury Raider Dogs jerseys, which shows that that white with blue away strip is not very popular for Canberra. When they're playing, always use that chance to sort of grind that axe. Yes, even the fans don't like that. Let's play this Saturday of round 9 on ABC Sport. Titans kick off, Raiders with the first hit up Horsburgh. He takes the ball after Laurie almost slipped over catching it. Give it to Big Red. And he's taken 10 metres from the northern end. The Raiders are running to the right of your radio dial. And here's Roddy in just his fourth game. 15 from that northern end. He plays the ball there as Starling feeds it left to Tappany. And he runs into Jaden Campbell, who reels out of that tackle. He's okay, but the tackle is made there by Randall and also Morrill. Now taken forward for the Raiders, just beyond the 30-metre line on the carry there of Smithies into the starting team in jumper 16. Horsburgh now down the middle third for a second carry of the opening set, and he's a dozen inside Canberra territory where he's ordered to play the ball there by referee Atkins, who sends him back on his mark. Bunker referee, by the way, is Liam Kennedy. End of the set, Raiders kick downfield, and Fiamani takes the catch. 10 from his own line, aggressive kick return over the 20 and into the defensive brigade. And he's met there midway goal line and halfway. So first set of the game for the Titans. Phil Sami comes in for some early action. Made his debut in round 15 of 2017. Couple of games for Queensland in that unlikely Wayne Bennett coach team that won in the COVID year of 2020. As Elias goes to the 40 and now Furmore dummies and almost gets through a hole. But for a clinging tackle there from Smithies. He stopped on halfway. Now Elias receives. Has a run. Ball goes out the back. Play on to take a Canberra touch. It may have, but the referee's called knock on. And that was right in front of you, Travis Mayne. I know you've got the TV cameras in front of you as well, but what was your call?
3: I think he just dropped it. He got himself all muddled up there, Lockie Elias, as we see here. Yeah, I'm happy that's a knock-on. I think you'll find KO Weeks. He's also playing fullback here today. A bit of a Tom Trickery on the team sheet. From
0: yeah, we were always going to have a look at that, weren't we? And
1: Dane Laurie, great inclusion. He can play fullback or in the halves, but he's been spectacular in the New South Wales Cup.
0: So Raiders win the scrum 10 from halfway, and Horsburgh tracks it forward. 0467 920 222 to get in touch. Please send us your name and where you're texting from throughout the afternoon. So we go from here to Western Sydney Stadium for the game between Parramatta and the Warriors, and then that huge game at the footy stadium tonight, Roosters v Broncos. Right side shift from the Raiders here. It gets all the way out to Jed Stewart on the wing, but he's taken down in the tackle there of Brimson. Raiders are 35 out in the attacking right. Back to left and centre field as Laurie pops it up for Smithies. Runs into three defenders and the green machine centre field and 30 metres out as Smithies plays the ball. Starling directs it left. Sanders pops it up and Ho in the face there of Sasungi to drag him down. 20 metres out, last play, Canberra. It's a kick from Sanders high to the attacking right side looking for Jed Stewart. He's out left, though, by the catch of Sami on the left wing for the Titans. And the locals have got it right on their own line down at the southern end. No score early on through 3 minutes at Robina.
1: Terrific catch there from Sal. We've got an error there.
0: Another mistake from Gold Coast. So we've had the Elias drop. And now
1: Bo Furmore
0: has come up with a mistake.
1: Yeah, disappointing. It was a great take from Phil Sami. A bit of news trying to push him out of the club maybe in the off-season break, but he's been one of their form players on the left wing, and great start for him. But under pressure here with the Raiders, great field position. Six tackles coming up off the back of the scrum.
0: So Laurie will feed this scrum. He's only got one man to the blind side right in Jed Stewart, who now goes open side. So they're definitely going open side left. Starling passes there. Sanders, short ball. Was it okay? Yeah, the referee had a look for a moment, but Sasungi's tackled there by Moran, only 5 metres out, back to the right. Starling onto Smithies, who has a one-out go. Is put down, though, 5 to the right of the uprights. 2 from the Titans' line. Early chance, Raiders, as Sanders gives it to the hit and spin, and Sasungi gets through a tackle, and the green machine strike first on the coast. And how Raiders fans will love to see Simi Sasungi back in the team. He scores just left of the uprights, and Canberra needing only 4.5 minutes to get on the board here. Should be half a dozen with the kick to come from just to the left of the uprights.
1: Just as Obarge over for that try, looking at Beau Fermor, the head went down. Disappointed he was. He was the man to come up with the error and play two, celebrating his 100th game, but he'd be disappointed with that one, the big left edge back rower.
3: You talk about those mistakes, Chock. You know, first two sets, the Titans have turned over possession, and Simi Sasungi there, he's run for 200 metres in each of his past three games, an absolute informed player. Can we pick him for Queensland or what?
1: He must be a Queenslander. You're spot on there. Travie's been one of the genuine form players of the competition.
0: He's had that hamstring issue that saw him miss last week, but back into the team. That's try three on the season for 25-year-old Simi Sasungi.
1: Plays in the back row, but he can play. He's played in the centres as well. I remember he played in the centres I think it's that Broncos semi-final last year. I think he's played in the halves a little bit as well. So obviously very, very versatile and talented.
0: And a simple attempt for Ethan Sanders, who's kicked 28 goals from 33 attempts off the kicking tee so far in this 2026 NRL season. This for 6-0 Raiders. The left foot's true. Flags are raised. And Canberra gets the jump on the coast. 6-0. Quinton Hull, Clinton Chifosky and Travis Main bringing it to you on NRL Saturday on ABC Sport. Around the grounds, Essendon getting flogged by the Lions in the AFL. Brisbane 142-73 there. Repeating that full-time New South Wales Cup score. Eels 43 beat the Warriors 14. First half score yet to come through. Newtown and Western Suburb playing there. We'll bring that to you in a moment. Super Rugby halftime. Highland is 14. Fiji and Druitt is 12. And the elimination finals in the A-League first half. No score between Auckland and Melbourne City. Still no score Jets and West, by the way, in that New South Wales Cup game. Horsburgh, as was the case from the kickoff, he's entrusted to take the first run for the Raiders up to the 10-metre line. And now Tarpany down the middle third. He's about 16 metres from the goal line at the northern end when stopped by three Titans defenders. Sailing directs it right from Laurie and out towards that right edge. But defence comes across Brimson there in the face of Roddy to make the tackle. Oh, Horsburgh hit hard there. Brimson got around his legs, but crashed up top by Randall. Horsburgh plays at 32 from Canberra's line. Sanders will boot downfield with his left boot, and it finds touch, but it finds touch 30 metres from the Titans' line. I think he was probably going for a long-range 40-20 there, Chock, but it just had a bit more angle on it and went over that Preston Campbell stand touch line. Yes. 10 metres away from its target.
1: He absolutely was. Keanu Kinney was not getting there either. Didn't get the bouncy one either. Deviated to left, but that was the play. Maybe look for Sanders to look for that a little bit later on as well in the game.
0: Gee, Smithies and Horsburgh absolutely monstering the first run from Jojo Fifita there. Now Sami for the Titans, down the middle third on a one-out run. And Phil Sami, as said, in game 150, taken 8 metres. His own side of halfway, flails out of the tackle trying to draw a ping-ping. Referee's not having any of that. Fermor down the blind side left, over the NRL logo and into attacking territory. Taken 10 inside the left touchline, 45 out from the Raiders line. Back to the right, and Keanu Kinney with a diving run. Starling gets around his legs to knock him down. Quick play of the ball. Ferrells jumps out of dummy half, runs a dozen, passes to Ilias. Passes knocked down by Chris. And is there six more? I thought he touched it, Chris. Kinney cleans up. Ref says, no, that's five. Last play Titans. I think that's why they're booing, because it's the last play. Ilias trying to chip. Was pinched by Laurie, who dances around one, two, and three defenders. He's running laterally on his own 30, though. And eventually Campbell wraps him up around the ankles. But that was a great play from Dane Laurie. And the Raiders shift it left immediately. Tim, of course, got it over halfway before being caught from behind by a good tackle from Jojo Fifita. With the Raiders out in the left into attacking territory, 40 metres from the Titans' line. Already the Green Machine lead at 6 points to nil as Sasungi, the try scorer, rolls down the middle third. Hold on, what's that chant? Oh, the Canberra fans making their voices heard here at Robina. Tarpany down the middle third. Tackled 25 metres from the Gold Coast line. Starling looks left, gives it that way to Sanders. Dummy and straightened, but tackled by the one-man tackle of Morin. Last play, Raiders blind side. Starling gives it on to Sasungi. Grubbers for the in-goal area, and it's seen dead by maybe two rolls. Just Adamaho had a nervous look around late, but it did go dead. 20-metre restart, 7 tackle set. Coming up for the Titans, 8.5 minutes played. It's 6-0 Canberra.
1: Big Ho, very calm and cool there. They needed that, the Titans, under the cosh. That'll be a real relief from them, but they're looking at some tired bodies out there already. 9 minutes into this match, but all the running's been with the Raiders.
0: Play two, and Sami a dozen from halfway. G'day to Ruben from Brizzy. Afternoon, fellas. Happy calling today. Raiders by 18 up the green machine, says Ruben. High tackle here. Penalty going to Gold Coast. Yep. Brimson was taken high. Laurie and Horsburgh with the two in the tackle. Close to you, Trav. Who was the main man there?
3: I'm not sure. That one, just pretty cheap little penalty there. Yeah. The Titans need that. Lockie Ilias is having a stinking first 10 minutes of this game. Needs to lift.
0: Titans fine touch, 30 metres from the Raiders line. And Brimson's going to tap. Serve the pass up to Furmore. First carry. And give him 5, 6, 7, 8, 9, 10 post-contact metres. Great run, Furmore. Only a dozen out when he stopped, but he did take one step too long. And Ref Atkinson go back and play it on the mark, which he does. 12 metres out. Brimson to the right for Ilias. Frutino to Campbell to Kenny. Catch and give for feet. Oh, they bombed it. Fiamani. Dropped it. 8 metres out. No one in front of him on the left-right shift.
1: He's dropped the lollies. Cold. Snappy Tom. Crocodile hands.
0: Oh, now he's limping too.
1: An insult to injury.
0: Oh,
1: I thought it was a Christmas as it come at once, the kid.
0: In every dictionary, the Websters, the Oxford, the Macquarie, when it says bombed try, that's the picture.
1: Oh, it's unlucky too for the Tigers. It's really nice play. Over on this left edge, they shifted it right across to the right. Last catch lets them down.
0: Dear, oh dear. And I think he may have even hyperextended his hammy there.
1: That's what it was.
0: In trying to catch it.
3: That's the bruised ego limp there, I reckon.
0: There's a part of that, I reckon, Travis. 6-0 the scoreline. Canberra leading. 10 minutes played. NRL Saturday on ABC Sport as Starling jumps out of dummy half and has a little bit run down the middle third, Tommy Starling, before being tackled on his own 30. Plays the ball to Laurie. Give it to Horsburgh. Runs into Fasua Mola'awi and Morin. They make the tackle on Big Red. A dozen inside Canberra territory. He has started well, Horsburgh. Sanders inside the 40. Kicks downfield. It finds the grass. It rolls away from Kinney, who's close to it, but has to go all the way back to the goal line to track it, get it. And then the man who kicked it's first to meet him. What a play, Sanders. Makes the tackle, and the Titans are only 11 from their own line.
1: Yeah, great kicking from Sanders. That's the third kick this afternoon. Already, we're only 11 minutes into this game, but he's found the grass in the backfield. Keanu Kinney needs to be better there. He's going to be catching those on the full.
0: As Sami's over the 20 and stopped 22 metres from that southern end. High cloud around, but as we've mentioned, there's been lots of sort of patchy showers across southeast Queensland over the last week or so. The temperature's perfect, but it's just been a little bit annoying in that respect. A bit of rain here and there as Morin is tackled. 12 inside his own half. That's 5 for the Titans. So Campbell has to kick high and deep for distance at the end of the seat set. Weeks is back there, and as we said, we saw him named at 5'8", but we thought, nah, they'll probably keep him back there. And indeed, Weeks is in his regular role at custodian, catches and is tackled midway goal line and halfway on the kick return as Timokor jumps out of dummy half, gets through fast to Mola'awi. That was weak from Tino. Now Timokor tries to put the goose step on Kenny, but Kenny stops him. That was so flimsy from the Titans skipper there. What was Tino doing? Now right in centre field, Laurie 20 metres out in a straightening run. He's taken down by the tackle of Ilias. Ball played to Starling. Passes right for Tarpany. Shows it and straightens. Morin's there and Fasul Mola'awi up top to wrap up any potential offload. Played to Starling. Bounces blindside right. Comes back open left with a pass through Smithies to Sanders to Weeks. Fafita jumps out of the defensive line, but Weeks rolls through the tackle, keeps going, and an offload to Sasami, and it's a carbon copy of the first try. He rolls through a tackle just left of the uprights, bangs it down. It's a double for Sasami, and Raiders lead 10-0.
1: They just rolled him in the field there, Q. You touched on it. Really poor tackle from the skipper, Timoko. He just burst through the middle there. Oh, it's a real soft one-on-one tackle from the skipper. He'll be devastated with that one. Keanu Kinney did well, makes the tackle, but then they just shifted through the hands. There must have been 4 or 5 missed tackles there, Trav, in the lead-up to that try from Sasungi, but what a try from the Raiders it was.
3: Yeah, very weak defence there from Tino. And Jojo Fafita, I think he got called offside and just pulled himself straight out of it. He probably should have just made the play there and copped the 6 again or whatever it was going to be. So this is a poor start from the Titans, and the Raiders have put them to the sword, making them pay.
1: Yeah, just count of 5 missed tackles there in the one play. As Sasungi goes over for that try.
0: And we know how powerful Matt Timokor is, but still,
1: yeah.
0: That was He has not had a good year, Tino Faasuamalawi.
1: No, he hasn't. He's still trying to find his form, and he's they need him. He's consistently been.

0: the Titans' best player for several years now, but yeah, he needs to lift. He's been poor to start the season, Big Tino.
1: 0467920222 on the text. If you want to get in touch, please send us your name. One here says, when there's only one team in a game and everyone on radio tips the Pretenders. I don't think we did that. Someone's having a crack early on.
0: I'm getting pasted there. I love it.
1: It's only early. Sanders just left of the uprights. Kicks the conversion. Canberra 12. Gold Coast 0. And we're yet to reach the quarter hour mark at Robina on NRL Saturday. I'm Quentin Hull with Clinton Chifosky, Travis Main on the touchline. Around the grounds full time, Brisbane has beaten Essendon by 64 points. 143-79. Lions winning by 64 points. New South Wales Cup first half still scoreless between the Jets and Wests. Super Rugby second half. Drew a 17, lead the Highlanders 14. And still no goals in that Auckland Melbourne City A-League elimination final. Another restart here from the Titans. Laurie catches, gives to Horsburgh. We've seen that three times already now. And Horsburgh is a dozen from his own line. So the Raiders still without the likes of Josh Papali'i, Hudson Young. Noel Martin's going to be out for a while. Both ankles gone for him. And Zach Hosking, who's been such a reliable player as well. And they're eating up downfield quite comfortably, the Raiders. Another game from Starling. 12 from halfway. Plays it to Laurie. He gets taken around the ankles by Verrills. Put down two inside Canberra territory. Played to Starling. Given to Smithies. Smithies into Gold Coast territory. And off the kickoff, Canberra now on five is 40 metres from the Titans' line. So getting downfield really comfortably. Sanders with a bomb at the end of the set. It's on the head of Minnie Kinney. He catches it comfortably and is jumped on by Tamale to make the tackle. Titans start this set eight from their own line. 12-0 Raiders.
0: Yeah, definitely some tired Titans out there. Semi Verrills walking back. Chris Randall, Big Tino, some hands on hips. They've had to do a lot of defence. They need to get through this set of six and get a really good kick on the end of it.
1: Talking of the green machine here, the local footy team in Coolum and the Hoppers, they wear green. We've got a message here from Liz and Dave from Coolum. It says, come on, Raiders. We missed you at the Wagga Cup yesterday, Q. Yep, too busy working. I would have loved to have been there, but no, I had work to do. Big race meeting down over the last couple of days.
0: Nice.
1: Wagga, everyone gets together there. Nonetheless, here's Fa'asua Mala'awi. And this will help. The six again. Offside, no, ruck infringement there from the Raiders. Tino is eight from halfway as he gets to his feet. Pulls up his shorts that were half dack when he played the ball there. Now to the right, Campbell. Gives it to Jojo for Fita, beats two. Goes over halfway. He's offload, though, slips through the fingers of Campbell, and he knocked it on. JC has knocked that on after the little line break from Jojo for Fita on the right edge.
0: I'll tell you what. He was Trav's tip for Origin too, Jojo Fifita, and he started this game on fire. They can't handle him on that right edge. He's the hot man out there. They're going to get the ball in his hands. He's been dynamic to start this game.
2: It would help if they could hold the ball here, Tons. I think that's the fourth mistake, and all the Raiders' points have come straight off the back of that. You look at the Feimani drop ball with the try line begging. They went up the other end and scored. So this is danger for the Titans here.
1: Speaking of Origin, Filthy Phil says the Flying Tomato is back to his best. It was kept quiet by his Tigers. I think that's Big Red. Big Corey Horsburgh.
0: Oh, he looks fit too, Corey Horsburgh. He's lost 4 or 5 kilos, and he's got the mohawk to go with it, the big fella.
1: Tarpany tackle. Raiders on the attack again, 45 metres out, leading 12-0. There he is. Horsburgh gives it through the hands to Sanders, but Sanders is tackled and is held up 38 metres from the Titans' line. Canberra on another attacking raid. Laurie centre field, pops it up for the infield runner, Seb Chris, but he's put down pretty much one-on-one by Morin around the hips. Now Starling directs it left. Through Smithies to Sanders. Left edge Weeks. Through the hands. Timokor gives it out to Tamale, but he's near the touchline and tackled. And Tamale on five. Hard on that left touch. 15 metres out. Last play, Canberra. Sanders puts up a kick towards the H-pole. It comes down 5 metres in the field of play. Knock back Canberra's side. Play on. Jed Stewart picks it up. It's a Canberra ball. Gives it on to Starling. Tries to grab it. Battered down by Feimani of the Titans. He jumps on it. He's got it. Gold Coast has diffused the danger just. And the Titans will try and hit it up from their own line down that southern end. 22 minutes remaining in the first half. Canberra lead it 12-0. It's NRL Saturday on ABC Sport with Travis May and Quentin Hull and this man, Quentin Chifosky.
0: Yeah, he got lucky there, Feimani. He had to make a play at it, but lucky not to get called a knock on. Referee let it go, but he's definitely struggling with that knee that he looked like he hyperextended it when missing that try down the far end.
1: Massive strapping around it now. Payamani just checking that out there. Quite sizable quads and calves to get that strapping around, so they've had to use a bit extra than your normal human.
0: Need three. Rolls it tight.
1: Campbell from just outside the 20, kicks downfield. That's a great kick. He's kicked that 60 metres. So a really good game. Tamale takes it, runs back, and is taken down by Randall. And the Titans now try and form up that defensive line. Raiders just beyond the 30. Here's Jed Stewart having a run. Taken on the red stripe of the 40 at that northern end. 20 in from touch on the western side. Plays the ball to Laurie. And here's a wavy 50 for the Raiders on a ruck infringement. So fresh set coming up for Canberra. Chris to halfway. Stopped and plays the ball to Starling. Given left. Brayley's pass. Well handled there by Smithies. Was right at him. Almost dropped it. Did well to hang on to it. Now here's the flying tomato once more. Probably like that a bit more than Big Red. Horsburgh. He's told to play the ball. Got an offload away. It was too late. And then he played the ball. Starling wasn't ready for it. Went between his legs. He had to pick it up. Eventually does. That was a mess in a number of ways. Play on. Brayley's tackled. 28 metres out for Canberra. Now Horsburgh runs to the middle third. Passes to Laurie. Gives it on to Roddy. And the young man from the Tumut Blues in Group 9. Taken 18 metres out. They pass it to the right end of set. Sanders chips for Stewart's wing. He flies Jed and catches it. Three defenders around him, though. Loses the ball. Picked up by Brimson, who rolls over the top of one before being tackled. It was Smithies who stopped him eventually. But the Titans have just survived there. We're midway through this first half. 2-0 to Canberra. Both the Simi Sasangi and the Green Machine lead at 12-0.
0: Jed Stewart did really well here on that right wing. Got a clear run at the footy. Left high, come down with it. Thought he's going to score. I think he's just reaching out. Raiders defender just knocked it out of his grasp right at the last second as the Titans are now working it over their 30-metre line.
1: G'day to Gaz from the balcony who texts, "Hi team, the roller coaster looked like it's going for a Raider ride." Nice one, bit of alliteration. Titans kick downfield again. They've had no territory, really, Gold Coast. Taken by Weeks, and Weeks runs the ball back. And Raiders will start this set 15 their own side of halfway. So once again, pretty good field position. Left side exploration. Tamale tries to stand up the defence out there, but Randall makes the tackle. And Sevelio Tamale for Canberra plays it just inside his own half, out in the left edge. One man infield for Tim McCaw. Just beyond halfway, so there's that sliver of sunlight which is still blaring into the eyes of the fans in the Preston Campbell stand side. Oh, Weeks receives from dummy half, blitzes through tackles. He's got past two of them, and Kyo Weeks scores another highlight reel try. This stunning running fullback, power and pace. And there's another P word for you, pathetic defence from Gold Coast. It's 16-0, kick to come.
0: Yeah, alarm bells ringing here for the Raiders, the Titans' defence. But that man, the fullback, KO Weeks, he did that beautifully. He's sitting over here on the open side of the play, the ball. You can see the numbers were short on the left, on the right side defence for the Titans. Then he just drifted really late, come down that short side, created the extra number, and that power he's got through the quads and the glutes, he just busts through that line, runs around Keanu Kinney, and he can score long-range tries. Trav, that man.
2: Oh, I don't know what happened there for the Tides. I think one of the players was even running with his back to the play, and Weeks ran straight past him.
0: He ran around Tino again, actually.
2: Yeah, this is a poor start. It looks like Josh Hannay's reacting to this. We've got Cooper By and Mo Fotowaker in front of me. They're about to come into the game, try and stiffen up the middle there.
1: So six tries now for the season for KO Weeks. Brilliant acceleration and power.
0: He's a great runner of the ball, but he's also a really good passer as well. I remember when he came through the juniors and the junior reps over at Manly, he played a lot of 5-8, so he's got the skill as well. He's just developing into one of those elite fullbacks in the NRL, KO Weeks.
1: Probably more of the sprinter's build too, sort of more powerful.
0: It's beautiful technique. He just does it effortlessly, doesn't he? And he has that ability to swerve and still keep his speed, if not get faster.
1: Tough conversion attempt for Ethan Sanders. Right on the touchline and on the left wing. He's brought the ball back about 23 metres. Two from two on the day. Strikes with his left boot. Looks pretty good. Just misses, though, across the face. No goal. Raiders 16, Titans 0.
0: Trav, the skipper's dodged a hook. I thought he'd be the first one gone there. They've taken Randall and Moran. Interesting.
2: Oh, give him a chance to atone for his sins, perhaps.
0: Maybe.
1: So Cooper flies out there.
0: Big collar.
1: No Fodawakers out there. So that's two of the four

0: divided. Yeah, Tino, I think, was a bit loose at marker there and got exposed.
1: Yeah.
0: Not quick enough.
1: It's, he got caught out. He didn't see okay. Weesh Cup in the open side of the field. He got him cold.
0: Well, at the moment, this roller coaster's all one-way traffic, and it's all coming up milk as Horsburgh once again runs over the 10-metre line on the carry. They're getting used to that, the Raiders, working their ball upfield. And Jed Stewart, taken now second carry, 21 metres from his own line. Your message is welcome on 04-67-920-222. Bit of a loose pass cleaned up by Weeks there. Went through the hands of Roddy, but not back, not knocked on. And out in the left edge, Sasungi's tackle. Raiders midway goal line and halfway. Blindside exploration from Timokor. He's dragged down by the tackle of Ho. Eight inside Canberra territory. Ho's in the ruck. Six more, mucking around. Kaye Weeks picks up, steps through one. He got through the tackle of Verrills before being stopped by Fifita, 45 metres out. This has got real danger signs around it today for the Titans. The Raiders looking fantastic as Roddy is tackled. 43 out in centre field. Already 16-0 Canberra. They're on the press again. Smithies rumbles down the middle third. Takes the green machine to within 32 of the southern in goal that they're attacking. To the left, Weeks gives it on through Sasungi onto Timokor. Couple in front of him though, Timokor on that left edge. And he's met and will be held up in the tackle. 18 metres out, 5 in from touch on the left. Tamale swings it back right from Weeks on to Brayley, now to the right edge. Laurie holds it, gives it to Chris. Chris runs into the tackle of Brimson, who holds on long enough for Elias and Firmore to help out. Seb Chris stopped. Last play, Raiders. 11 out, hard out in the right. Pass infield to Sanders. Kicks back to the wing for Stewart. Outlet by Sami. Good grab. Sami's won it. He gets up and he's tackled. Titans defuse the bomb, and they've got the ball through the 150 gamer Phil Sami. 15 and a half minutes to go in this first half. 3-0 for Canberra. 16-0 Raiders.
1: Yeah, he got one earlier, Sami. Another scintillating take there. He's been really strong from the beginning of this afternoon. Been one of their best in the opening 25 minutes, Phil Sami.
0: So Brimson to the 20. Now Kinney jumps out of dummy half. He runs laterally, runs straight, but runs straight into Laurie, who gets help from Brayley to make the tackle. It's repeating. Raiders 3 wins, 5 losses. Titans 2 wins, 5 losses. And coming off a bye, Fotowaker's out there. And Mo up to the 30. And then stepped off the mark. Ref Atkins has been on that. I think that's the third or fourth time we've seen someone ping for not playing the ball on the mark. Anyway, now Campbell at the end of the set. Again, from his own 30, has to kick downfield. He gets good purchase on the kick. He'll be trucked forward by Tamale. But we've seen it a number of times, Clinton. The Titans have not been able to really eat upfield. Jaden's had to kick from his own 30 or 40 a couple of times.
1: He's been lucky he's got such a long boot on him, because they have no field position at all.
0: Penalty goes to the Titans here. Now,
1: this might be the turning point for the Titans.
0: I missed what it was for. Trav, can you help me out?
2: I've got no idea. There was someone in front of the play. Or...
0: Yeah, when you have a team who's got the ball penalised, it's very hard to pick up sometimes what the offence was for. So, anyway... When in possession...
2: He was in front of the play the ball and he took possession.
0: Oh, okay, right. Thank you, Travis.
1: They're great, these referees, aren't they? They don't miss much. They're very good.
0: Well, that's...
1: We knock them a lot, but they know what they're doing.
0: Well, the Titans really needed it. They're now 25 metres out and Cooper Bye gets his first run. He's got a helmet which looks like he plays for Canberra, but that green helmet's been a part of him ever since the young man's made his way to grade. He's 20 metres out, plays it now left. Elias gives it on to Firmore. Good run from Bo Firmore, but he loses the ball at the end of the tackle. 2-on-1 strip, though. Penalty Titans. Well, they just need points here.
1: Oh, just get the feeling, Q. They don't score points here, which is a massive call, but we think it's game over, don't they? Just need something just to stem the flow. Get themselves back in the match. Great opportunity coming up. 6 tackles, 10 metres out.
0: And Tino has a rumble towards the sticks. First carry from the captain. Fa'asau Mala'awi tackled 2 metres out. Plays it there to Verrills. Passes right for Fotowaker. Big Mo's in the in-goal area. Can he plant the ball down? There's 4 Raiders around him. It looks like a rolling mall type of scenario. The referee put his head in there. Look. No tries. The call from Grant Atkins. Yeah, there were men everywhere. Had no idea from our vantage point to make a call as to whether he'd got the ball down. And Ref Atkins poked his nose right over the top to have a look, but we'll go up to Liam Kennedy in the bunker.
1: Great carry. He's low to the ground, isn't he, Mo? He just keeps those legs pumping. They're big legs.
0: Sasungi, Smithies, Sanders.
1: 5 of them.
0: And I think, did Horsburgh come and help? Yeah, Horsburgh's there as well.
3: Still up at this stage. We're now cycling through camera angles.
0: So at first angle, we're not seeing any definitive shot of where the ball is underneath the body of Mo Fodawaker. I did see Ethan Sanders was pretty keen to get his right arm under
3: the ball
0: there.
3: Always still remain up. And the referee blows his whistle. Decision made.
0: So is it held up or play the ball on the goal line? He's gone out to the 10. So he must have got into the in-goal area. It's deemed held up and goes out to the 10 for the play the ball. So score remains 16-0 Canberra, but the Titans remain on the attack, and that was only tackle two. So Fodawaker plays it, Titans. Now to the left, Suomalaaui to Elias, to Brimson. He gives to Sami. Sami scores in his milestone game in the left corner. And that's exactly what Gold Coast and the contest needed. Game 150 and a try for Philip Sami. And it's Raiders 16, Titans 4, kick to come.
1: Oh, you're spot on, Q. The game is screaming out for that. Pretty poor defence from the Canberra Raiders. They were set up there ready. They had the stoppage of play, but they just spread it to the left for Titans. Put it through the hands nicely. Lachlan Lewis has had a couple of poor passes on this left edge. But that one was beautiful. Right out the front of AJ Brimson. Just brought him onto the footy. He's making a fist of that centre position, AJ Brimson. Just sets up his winger beautifully. Gets him the ball in space. And Phil Sami, he's been one of their best here this afternoon. He finished that beautifully, Trav.
2: Yeah, he really deserves that, Sami. I think he's one of only a few players having a real crack here today for the Titans. That's try number 75 for him. He needs another 11 this year to take over the legendary Anthony Don as the greatest try scorer in Titans history.
0: And, of course, he's only got this year to do it, hasn't he? Headed to the Dragons.
1: Off to the goal. Ball and goal.
0: Yeah.
1: Gone. So, it'd be a great addition for the Dragons. It's a very underrated player. I like Phil Sami.
0: Well, he made that. He played the first two games of that 2020 weird COVID origin series.
1: The worst ever origin.
0: Worst ever team that Queensland ended up lifting the shield under Wayne Bennett.
1: That was origin at the end of the season.
0: Yes.
1: Oh, it was great. Oh, I enjoyed that. It was good.
0: To be honest, I thought they made it unfair. Conversion attempt for Jaden Campbell right on the touchline. 25 out. Beautiful kick.
1: Jaden Campbell. One of the best kickers in the NRL. He strikes it beautifully, too.
0: Well, that's 19 of 23 for him this year. Yeah. Raiders 16, Titans 6, with 11 and a half minutes in the first half. Left on the clock, Quentin Hull, Clinton Chipovsky, Travis Mayne with you. It's NRL Saturday on ABC Sport. Repeating in the AFL, Brisbane has flogged Essendon by 64 points. It's game over there. First half, New South Wales Cup. Wests 6, lead Newtown 0. Super Rugby second half, Fiji 24, lead by Highlanders 14, and still no goals in the first half of the A-League Men's Elimination Final between Auckland and Melbourne City. 0467 920 222, the number to get in touch on the SMS. Please send us your name as Fodawaker charges back towards the 20. Titans with the ball off the kickoff. Fayamani second carry, runs infield. No great game, but just beyond the red stripe at the southern end of the 20 as he plays it there to Verrills. Given on to Bye. Cooper Bye with a nice carry. Still, what's happened here? Let's tune in.
2: Bit of blood. Jaden Brayley, I think.
4: Get a blood in quickly.
0: It's got to go out the back so they can continue play. And they need a second marker to come up. So, yes, left ear, bit of blood. Which takes all the momentum out of the Titans set here. I know they've got to do that, but now Canberra has got a set defensive line and they can really just square up and say, oh, yeah, Tino's coming at us. So Suomalaaui gets tackled on a gain of only 5. Does in his own side of halfway. Well, 6 more in a ruck infringement. Fodawaker down the middle third. That's a good carry from Mo. So the Titans off the back of a try. Now get a 6 again and they're in attack. Cooper Bye fed to the left shoulder there of Verrills. Tackled but offloads back to Verrills. Second phase. Pass out to the right. Suomalaaui gives it on to Fifita. Tries to step his way through but Tim O'Core makes the tackle along with Sanders. 10 in from touch on the right. 35 from the Raiders line. Back to the left and centre field for Suomalaaui. Brought down. 32 out. Titans just bubbling a bit better now after a poor start to the left by through Elias. Kinney, well read by Chris, jammed in from his defensive right side to get in the face of the The zippy Titans fullback stopped 22 out. Back to the right. Fotowaka through by. Out to the right edge. Campbell gives it to Fafita. Tim McCaw does enough to hang on and get some help from Sanders and Tamale to put down Jojo Fafita. 15 out, 10 in from the right. Last play here for Gold Coast. Campbell will kick high to the attacking left side looking for Sami. He missed it, but so too did Jed Stewart. It spewed off his chest into the hands of Brimson. Brimson goes under the dots. And Gold Coast go back to back. And the roller coaster takes a turn. Three tries in a row to Canberra. And the Titans hit back with two. 16-10 kick to come. And it's from right in front. And we should have a four-point ball game once JC takes care of business.
1: Oh, our tip mightn't have been a bad one, Q. They're storming back into it here, the Titans. There's plenty of flags here too, don't you worry about. The supporters are up and about. But Jed Stewart, I think he got a little bit surprised here. I think he thought Sami was going to catch that. He made a great jump on it, hands high in the air, but it just went over the top of his fingertips. Hits Jed Stewart, smash bang on the chest, bounces off it, straight into the arms of AJ Brimson. Johnny on the spot. Over they go, under the post. He'll knock this over. We've got a game here, Trav.
2: He looked a little guilty there, Phil Sami.
0: I think he's touched it.
2: Has this been try confirmed yet? I think he got a finger on it.
0: Will it be recalled?
2: He gave himself up straight away. I was watching.
1: Really?
2: Him.
1: Yeah. They're having a good look at it. They've seen the same clues you got.
0: Oh, well called, Trav. Hold on. So there may be a graze. There may be some fingerprints.
3: We've cleared all aspects of play until this point. We're now looking at Phil Semmy's left hand.
0: Liam Kennedy in the bunker.
3: Thank you.

0: Oh, thank you, Liam, for introducing. Yes, thank you.
1: The ball touches Phil Semmy's left hand and goes forward into the Raiders player. Decision made.
0: No try.
2: It'll be a play the ball here.
3: It probably...
0: So 16-6 it will remain.
3: Probably outlines why he didn't catch it, why he caught that so poorly, Jed Shulp. He's generally pretty good in the air, but
0: Tom in his way. He probably thought Sammy was going to catch it.
3: Oh, but it's obviously taken a little deviation. Yeah. Just took it out of the grasp he had set. So
0: Raiders have got the ball on their own line. 9 minutes and 40 seconds left in the first half. So three tries to one at 16-6. Good run from Tarpany. Over the, oh no, it was Timocor over the 20. He looked like the way he had post contact meters there. He looked like Big Joe. Now Horsburgh beyond the 30. And Horsburgh about 18 meters from half plays. He plays it there to Starling. To the right from Brayley to Sanders to Laurie to Chris. Steps infield. Brimson and Elias make the tackle. Chris to play it near the NRL logo. Five inside Canberra territory. Starling passes left and centre field. By comes out of the defensive line to meet the run of Brayley. Brayley keeps his thighs pumping though. Five post contact meters. Good play, both players there. Played to Starling, 42 out. End of set, Canberra. High kick from Sanders off his left boot. It's in the sunshine where... Oh, great catch from Fayamani. In that area, literally, he had to step from the sun to the shade, and he caught it with that natural obstruction in his eyes almost conspiring against him.
3: Yeah, really difficult catch, that one. He split one earlier on, a poor one, but that was a terrific take from the right winger from the Titans.
0: You know what that reminded me of? The way, remember in that first half of the grand final when Ricky Stewart kicked to the sunlight corner against Penrith in the grand final back in the 90s?
3: Good old days.
0: Yeah, back in the good old days. Of course, Coach Ricky's just to our right here in our broadcast position on the western side. And Sammy is having a big game. Another run for him there. Stopped 11 from halfway as the Titans run their way upfield. They seem to have settled. Kinney to the right. Campbell gives it on to short ball there for Ho. Stop 5 from halfway. Plays it there to Verrills. Blindside right given to Campbell. Bombs at the end of the set. High ball defensive left corner for Canberra. Tamale takes it. 15 from his own line. Kick return gets beyond the 20. Oh, good thigh pumping run. 7 post contact meters. Tamale, really good run. 15 from halfway. Ball played to Sanders at acting half. Slings it to Laurie in centre field. Now to Jed Stewart, who gets through the tackle of one before losing the ball in the tackle of Sami. Picked up by Furmore. Play on. Titans ball, 40 metres out. Furmore has tacklers around him. And he is stopped.

0: Verrills given right by. He pops it up for Fotowaker, who's a little flat-footed. And Mo, as a consequence, is easily held up by three Raiders defenders. But the Titans are on the attack. It's by down the middle third. He gives it to Tino. Hit and spin. Pass is knocked on by Brimson. Oh, Fa'asua Mala'awi. He may have got through one, I think. Is Dane Laurie hurt there? He just was feeling at his arm for a moment.
1: I'll tell you what, Q, this change, the momentum's changed here drastically for the Titans. It's all off the back of the bloke wearing number 15 with the green headgear, Cooper Vai. He's been outstanding, carrying the footy. Everything's going through him as well. He's that distributing middle forward like Cameron Murray. He's been outstanding, Travis.
2: Yeah, he's been huge. Him, Fotowaker, and Phil Sami, he's a man on a mission today. I think Ollie Pascoe might come in the action here soon for the Titans as well, just give him a little bit more zip.
0: Travis Mayne down on the touchline as Ato Mariotta is prowling. And on he comes. So who's gone for a spell? I think young Roddy's gone for a spell. So Mariotta into the game. Raiders have got it. Five inside their own, half out on the left. Played by Tarpany to Starling. Given on to... He's still got Blood Braley. He offloads there to Horsbrook. Given to the left for Sasangi. Scored the first two tries, Simi Sasangi. But he's tackled here. 3 metres inside Raiders territory. Blindside. Starling goes on a little scoot out of dummy half. Dummying, scheming, stopped eventually. 40 metres out. Last play, says referee Atkins. It's Sanders with a left-footed bomb. Well, from his own 40, and it's going to come down about 25 metres out. Very shallow. Laurie jumps, catches it, and then chucks a forward pass to the edge. And that will be a handover and a Titans ball on the SMS. Go to Ethan from Wyonga. Says, I'm listening on my way home to the Central Coast from Manly after watching my brother play AFL. Enjoy the rest of the call, boys. Thank you, Ethan.
1: I've got a shout-out cue as well. Tony and Fiona Floro, 8 friends of mine, shot me a text. They're driving and in the car listening to us.
0: Whereabouts are they?
1: Brisbane.
0: Okay.
1: Shout-out.
0: Nice to hear from you. Thank you. For those that don't have Clinton's personal number, you can text us on 0467 920 222.
1: Thank you for my number. Whatever you do.
0: Player agent to the Stars and former Raider. Yeah. Yeah, always a former Raider on these days, as much as you've probably got more green stuff than other stuff.
1: Yeah.
0: It was probably your longest stop on your footy career.
1: Sure.
0: As Verrills feeds it right through Fotowaker to Campbell, a step and straighten, but it was well read there by Sasangi. Got around his ankles, stopped him before halfway. Now Kinney jumps out of dummy half. The Titans have definitely settled, and here's this young man, by crashing through tacklers to the fullback. Weeks drags him down and the ball comes free. Great tackle from Kyo Weeks. Cooper Bye's lost it and the young fella gets up, slaps his hand into the turf. But that is a knock-on in the end from Bye. Great tackle from Kyo Weeks.
1: Trav, come in the box when he got here. He said, we're short on middle forwards. He said, I think he'd be... Queensland. I think he'd nearly be the first bloke I'd pick, Trav.
2: Oh, he's Cooper been unbelievable there today. That's a rare mistake for him too. He's very clean and he's absolutely filthy for himself. He dropped that. The Titans are on the attack hard there. They need another try to get back in this game before half-time.
1: And that's for Queensland I'm talking about.
0: Yeah,
1: short on middle forwards for Queensland.
0: You blokes, got to try and sort of keep the balance in this banana part of the world. 4 minutes left in the first half, and it's the Green Machine, the milk in front, 16-6. Three tries to one. Tamale to the 30th. Canberra now. Starling, one-handed pick-up at dummy half, gives it to Tarpany. And that's a 16-metre gain from Joe Tarpany. Just inside his own half when he plays it another. One-handed pick-up from Starling. Gives it left from Sanders onto Sasangi. Nice tackle from Campbell coming in from the defensive right to jam him down along with Fa'asua Mala'awi. Canberra 42 out to the right and centre field for Tarpany. Again, a one-out run. Oh, he got an offload away. Starling gives it to Laurie, who's a bit flat-footed. Bye drags him to deck. Laurie's tackled. Last place is referee Atkins. Canberra 35 out centre field. Give it to Sanders for another one of those left-footed bombs. It'll come down 8 metres in the field of play. It hit the back of Tamale. Ricochets to Braley. Gives it to Mariotta near the sticks. And Mariotta's cut down one-on-one. Penalty goes to Canberra. Try-saving tackle from Elias.
1: What a tackle.
0: But the Raiders get the penalty anyway. I think that was among the mess of onside, offside at the where that ball came down. But boy, Lachlan Elias, that was a great tackle on a bigger man under the black dot. The Canberra will continue to press with possession. They take the tap and Sasangi with a straight...

0: Run. Canberra 8 metres out, 10 to the left of the uprights. Starling now passes right on. Joe Tarp, and he's had a dropsy. The big fella had a look then too. Just took his eyes off the ball for a millisecond, Joe Tarpany, and that is a huge let off for the Titans close to half time. Big mistake from the experienced Raiders prop forward. 2.5 to the break, Canberra leading 16-6.
1: He might even have a look, big Joe Tarpany, at Lockie Ilias coming to make a tackle. That tackle earlier, the

0: Annan has tackled 22 metres from the Canberra line. So we've got 62 seconds left in the half. Enough time for Canberra to do some more damage here. 3-1 to the Raiders. They were up 16-0. It's now 16-6. And here's the man who scored the first two. Sasangi left edge. And 15 in from touch out there. And 8 from halfway when tackled. Now Tarpany giving the ball one man to the right of the ruck. Down the middle third, Big Joe. And put to turf. 40 seconds left in the first half. Raiders just inside their own half. Mariotta receives one man to the right of the ruck. Pretty good run. Give him 10 on the game. 42 out. Last play, says referee Atkins. Right side wraps Sanders. Passes infield to Laurie. Down the middle third. A big gap. Laurie draws the fullback. Passes to Stalling. Given to Weeks. Try-saving tackle on the goal line from Jaden Campbell. That was brilliant from Canberra. But how about the try-saver? JC was the saviour on that occasion for the Titans.
1: Massive in the context of this match. It was the number 6 earlier, Ilias. But this time, it's his little mate, Jaden Campbell, in the 7. What a tackle it was. Just cuts him in half from behind. Beautiful tackle.
0: Oh, and that was a good... Ethan Sanders changing direction. Started all of that. He went open side when they'd started to go to the blind. And then, boom, had Laurie, had Starling. Even those two guys did well to get the offloads away. And then Weeks, gee, you'd back him most times there. But what a tackle from Jaden Campbell. This hasn't been a bad 40 minutes of football. That's the break at Robina. And Canberra lead Gold Coast by 16 points to 6.

0: about half a dozen minutes later. Out on the left edge, Jaden Campbell kicking the conversion, and there your scoring details on the first half. Canberra 16, Gold Coast 6. Clinton Chifoski tells you how we got here.
1: Yeah, really good start from the Raiders. They flew out the blocks and were a little bit worried, weren't we, Q? We thought it was could have been 30, 40, 50 for the poor old Titans. But there's a couple of really good substitutions about 25 minutes in by Josh Hennay. Got Mo Fodawaker on it, and probably more so Cooper Bye. He has been absolutely outstanding and changed the whole momentum of this match, the kid wearing the green headgear. Not only with his carries, but also his distribution through the middle of the field as well. Everything good they're doing is coming through that kid. Made a beautiful line break as well, which he'd come up with the error at the end of it, but he just busted through the line, ran for 40, 50 metres. He's been absolutely outstanding. They're right back in this match, Stu.
0: And Trev, just before you have a break at halftime, what are your thoughts from close range?
2: Yeah, well, I think that moment there with 10 seconds to go, chalk that down. If the Titans get back into this game, it's all going to be from that Jaden Campbell tackle right on the try line there. Interesting here, Keanu Kinney's just come up past me here with the trainer, so I don't know if he's got something going on there. We'll check him out at halftime. But it was looking pretty grim for the Titans early on, but as we've seen this season, you're never too far out of a game. 16 points down would have been tough to come back from in the second half, but they're only 10 down, and who knows what could happen here.
0: Travis Mayne down on the touchline. Thank you. Thanks, Clinton. Halftime here. Canberra 16, leading Gold Coast 6. Let's get around the grounds, repeating Brisbane's defeat at Essendon by 64 points in the AFL. First half score from the New South Wales Cup game. Wests lead Newtown 6-4. Second half Super Rugby. Fijian Drua lead 24-14 over the Highlanders. By the way, speaking of rugby, I've got a text here on 0467920222 from... who was it? Jeff from Canberra. He texts, "Hi Q, you're racing up the motorway to Lang Park to call the Reds tonight." Jeff, I'm not. Zane Bojack will be doing that for you. So if you're listening on local radio in Canberra, you'll hear that big Reds Brumbies game. And just a note too for our listeners in Brisbane, it clashes with the Broncos Roosters game. So on radio in Brisbane, you'll have the league. And as ever, you can pick up the call on ABC Sports Extra on the ABC Listen. So, yeah, Reds v Brumbies coming up later tonight. Zane Bojack and Phil Mooney to bring the call to you. So there you go, Jeff. If you're listening in Canberra, you'll hear that there. And vice versa in Canberra, if you wanted to hear the league tonight and you've got the rugby on the analogue, just always go to the ABC Listen. 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So that was...

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1: ABC News, I'm Eliza Getzy. As the war in Iran enters its third month, the Trump administration is skirting a US law that would require the White House to seek congressional approval to continue the conflict. Ali Crew explains.
2: Friday marked 60 days since the US announced the strikes on Iran that ignited the war. Under the War Powers Resolution, a 1973 law that seeks to constrain a US president's military powers, the White House must seek formal approval from Congress for military action that extends beyond that time frame. The law also allows an administration to extend that deadline by 30 days. The Trump administration argues the war has already ended because of the ceasefire that began earlier this month. But the US is still blockading Iranian ports, a move Iran views as a violation. Iran has presented a new peace deal to mediators, details of which haven't been publicly revealed, but Donald Trump says he's rejected it.
1: Meanwhile, a new poll in the US suggests the Iran war is highly unpopular with Americans. The poll, jointly run by US broadcaster ABC News, the Washington Post newspaper and data company Ipsos, was taken from a random sample of 2,500 people. 61% said it was a mistake for the US to use military force against Iran. Israel's foreign ministry has condemned what bystanders have described as an attack by a Jewish man on a nun near Jerusalem's Old City. Footage shows a man following the nun, pushing her to the ground, briefly walking away and then returning to beat her as she lay on the ground before bystanders intervened. Police say a 36-year-old man was arrested after the attack near the holy site of David's tomb on Tuesday. The ministry has called it a shameful act. Back home, Energy Minister Chris Bowen says Australia has more fuel in the country today than before the conflict in the Middle East began. He's given an update on the current fuel supply levels in the country and confirmed 4 billion litres of fuel are contracted to be delivered over the next month. Mr. Bowen says Australians should take confidence in the amount of fuel arriving here.
3: Over the course of April, we received 92 shiploads of fuel. That's up substantially.

0: petroleum jelly have already flowed through and will take months to normalise. Market data company Statista estimates Australia's beauty and personal care market is expected to earn more than $12 billion in revenue this year. Northern Territory Police say they expect to charge 47-year-old Jefferson Lewis tomorrow over the abduction.
1: Telling them what to think and what to do. They know that life is hard. They're sick of politicians saying everything's going to be okay. It's not too bad. That's simply not the truth. I've had voters come through here day in, day out saying that they are losing hope in this state.
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4: Starling on to Smithies, who has a one-out go. Has put down, though, five to the right of the uprights. Two from the Titans' line. Early chance, Raiders, as Sanders gives it to the hit and spin of Sasungi. Gets through a tackle, and the Green Machine strike first on the coast. Weeks rolls through the tackle, keeps going, and an offload to Sasungi. And it's a carbon copy of the first try. He rolls through a tackle just left of the uprights, bangs it down. It's a double for Sasungi and Raiders lead 10-0. Oh, Weeks receives from dummy half, blitzes through tackles. He's got past two of them, and Kyo Weeks scores another highlight reel try. This stunning running fullback, power and pace. And there's another P word for you, pathetic defence from Gold Coast. So Fotowaker plays at Titans. Now to the left, but Suomala-Awi to Elias, to Brimson. He gives to Sami. Sami scores in his milestone game in the left corner.
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4: Quentin Hull with you at Robina on the Gold Coast. Halftime in the first of three games we're bringing you today. Canberra 16 leading Gold Coast 6. The next stop is Western Sydney Stadium, where Parramatta will host the Warriors. Andrew Moore and team ready to bring you the call. Andrew.
5: Yeah, Q, they've just opened the gates here. The weather's fine, track good, as they say. It's as good as this playing surface has looked in a while. The team news is due very, very shortly. Parramatta and the Warriors. Parramatta right down near the bottom of the table, but they do have a great record against the Waz, having won six of their last seventh. And for the Warriors, it is their 400th game that they've played in their history here in Australia. So they'll start a heavy favourite, you'd think, here. Roger Tuivasa-Sheck playing in the centres today as opposed to the wing. And they're bringing some good form in. Luke Lewis is here. Good afternoon to you again, Louis. The Warriors have been great to watch all season, haven't they? Can they continue their home form away, I guess, is the question.
6: Yeah, good evening, Andrew. Absolutely. Look, the ground's looking spectacular. I'm expecting a good game of football. I reckon the crowd's building up as we speak. But, you know, what I'm looking forward to watching to go around again is Jackson Ford. He's been amazing for them this year. He's won, what, five or six men of the matches already. Absolutely mind-blowing. They're going to be hard to beat, the Warriors. But Tuivasa-Sheck in the centres, I like that move. I think he might get his hand on the ball a little bit more. He's devastating when he's got the ball in his hands. But I can't see Parramatta beating the Warriors today, but I would love to see a bit of an upset.
5: Jackson Ford is outright second in the ABC Player of the Year. Nathan Cleary leads on 17, and he's had four Man of the Match awards. Jackson Ford is 16 points with five Man of the Match awards, and coming third is Roosters captain James Tedesco. He's been Man of the Match four times on 14 points, and he plays tonight in that big game against the Brisbane Broncos. Michael Carayannis, good afternoon to you. Parramatta, how do they bounce back from that second half against Manly last week, down on numbers?
7: Yeah, it's going to be tough ask for them. They're just going to compete a little bit better than what they did. Obviously, no team news as yet, but some suggestions are that Kelma Tuolungi will start in the back row for the Eels, and Luke Metcalf will remain as part of that six-man interchange bench, which I find very surprising to see what sort of role he plays. He's only played two games so far this year, but I think that's going to be a watch to see.
5: Jonah Pezzett, Jordan Samrani and Arpa Twidell came back in New South Wales Cup today in a commanding win out at Kellyville for the Parramatta Eels. So are we in MC for a high-scoring game?
7: Think so. Yeah, I think so. I think both sides, you know, the Warriors we know can score points, and if Mitch Moses aims up for the Eels, they might be able to lay on a few points, but I've got some real doubts around Parramatta.

0: given their growing injury run.
1: Keep saying this, Louis. Junior Barlaw, where he goes, Para goes. It's such a big responsibility for him up against the likes of Ford and James Fisher-Harris and that rolling Warriors pack.
2: Yeah, absolutely. I'm looking at their forward pack and it's a tough job for them today, but they have to roll their sleeves up. And Junior Barlow's got to be, he's got to have a big game this afternoon, but DeBellin's got to follow Jack Williams. Obviously, Gorm on the edges, those two guys, they've got to be running hard and direct, getting good, quick, clean play of the balls and hopefully get their outside backs and their halves on some, on the front foot. But I feel like Parramatta play a lot behind the advantage line. I think the key to playing against the Warriors is playing over the advantage line. The Warriors get the ball on the front foot every time, so they're going to be hard to beat. And you just asked Michael if it's going to be a big score. I think it's going to be a lot of tries scored out there.
1: Well, let me quickly ask you this question. Who gets more tries today? Josh Adokar, who has 12 tries in his last 9 games here, or Alifiana Khan Pereira, 4 tries, 4 games against Para, 4 doubles?
2: I'm going to go Pereira. I think Warriors are on fire with their attack.
1: All right. Thank you, Luke. Thank you, Michael. This game to come between Parramatta and the Warriors. Let's find out if the roller coaster has a couple of loops and a few backward drops at Robina. Q.
3: Good on you, guys. Look forward to listening as I journey my way back to Brisbane this evening. 16-6 Raiders here. Yeah, fantastic. Parramatta and the Warriors and then into Roosters, Broncos tonight, or Reds, Brumbies. So plenty coming your way on ABC Sport. G'day to Dazza, who texts, afternoon, lads. I'm enjoying the call from the cold and sunny Perth. The Raiders too consistent to make the top 8, or will players coming back from injury boost their chances? Too inconsistent, he says. Yeah, it's a good question. Well, if they win today, they're 4-5. But Penrith at home next week. And they don't play in Magic Round, the Raiders. So, yeah, thank you, Dazza. Interesting food for thought there. Dwayne in Corakai says, come on, Titans, I need them to win for my tipping. Hi, Mum, says Dwayne. Thank you. Second half underway. Raiders kick off. Fodawaker first carry into the defensive line for the Titans. And he's met there 12 from that northern end. So team swinging around. And now it's the Titans attacking the right of your radio dial. Fiamani comes into the centre third to have a run. That right knee, which he tweaked when he bombed that try. It's got even some more strapping on it now. He had some brown strapping on it. They've given it a second layer of black strapping at half time. So he's well and truly bound up. Furmore left edge with a run, and now a little dart from dummy half there from Pasco. Plays the ball, left side, exploration. Oh, Elias gave the Furmore, nearly dropped it, got it before knocking it on. Tackle made out there by Chris and Mariotta. Last play, Titans first set of the open second half. Elias puts up a bomb from 40 metres out, and everyone lets it bounce. It bounces behind Weeks, and Stewart has to clean it up. Jed's back there just in time before Brimson made a devil of himself in that play for the Titans. So the Raiders have got it, punching it up from the southern end goal area down to Travis Mayne on the touchline with the news from the rooms at halftime.
4: Well, I can tell you, Titans coach Josh Hanna, he's given his second spray as a Titans coach here. He's roasted them about their defence in the early parts of this game. Praise them for getting back into the contest. So we've got to muscle up. We've got to get stuck into these guys. Now, Ricky Stewart said, play the field position game. We choked him out in that first 20 minutes. Let's get back to that. Some bad news for the Raiders. Joe Roddy, he's got a broken hand. He won't be back today.
3: Oh, that's nasty. Broken hand. Thank you. So, end of the set. Here is Sanders kicking downfield from halfway. Kinney catches 2 metres from the goal line. He's defending. The Titans fullback runs back at them, sees a wall of green in front of him. And he's taken from the goal line. So thanks to Mitch as well, who sent me a text saying that Simi Sasungi got put on report in that first half as well. That's another bit of news. So Sasungi on report and the man from Tunit, Joe Roddy, with a broken hand as Brimson takes the Titans up to the 30 in a middle third exploration. Now for Asua Mala'awi and Tino with 4-5 post-contact metres held up by Mariotta will play at 8 inside Gold Coast territory. Pasco gives it off right shoulder onto Fodawaker, tackled on halfway. Last play for the Titans. Campbell decides to kick at the end of the set. And Tamale tracks back to take it pretty comfortably in the defensive left corner for Canberra. Catches it a dozen from his own line. Kick return gains 10.
5: Yeah, really good winger, Tamale. He's been strong. He spent some time in reserve grade as well, Q, recently. But back in the top grade, big powerful winger, isn't he, on the left for the Raiders?
3: Well, I think he played in the centres last week, didn't he? Or
5: remember a couple of weeks ago, he spent some time in the cup.
3: Yep.
5: Back-to-back games.
3: Sasungi up to the NRL logo on the western side. 12 in from touch on this left wing side near halfway. Now shift to the right through their hands. Tarpany through Sanders. Onto Laurie. Nice tackle there from Brimson in the middle of the field. Right side, Brayley has a bit of a run out of

0: the ruck there, and he stopped 40 metres out from the Gold Coast line. Last play of this set for Canberra. Now, a fair way out, so Sanders again decides to kick for depth. Puts it on Kinney's head, catches it comfortably. He fly from his own line. Great chase from Jed Stewart. And Minnie Kinney has no running room, tackled immediately. And we do it all again from about 5 metres from that northern in-goal area. Fiamani, no great gain. The winger's still inside his own 10 as he has the carry. Now, other winger, Sami, each tackle. Put down 15 from that northern in-goal area. 3.5 minutes played. Second half, no change to that halftime score. Canberra leading 16-6 NRL Sunday, Saturday, should I say, on ABC Sport. Getting a day ahead of myself. Feels like a Sunday. Always on the Gold Coast, doesn't it? Gorgeous conditions, albeit a little bit steamy. Campbell's going to kick downfield from inside the 40 at the end of the set. Doesn't flirt with the touchline. Kicks for distance. Taken by Tamale pretty comfortably on the 20. And the kick return, give him a dozen on the game, just beyond the 30. So both teams just into the grind early in this second half. Points are there as Weeks has a bit of a jinking run. No room for him to scurry on this occasion. 10 inside his own half as he plays the ball there. Starling gives it to Tim O'Connor, and he's met in the defence by Jaden Campbell and Cooper Bye. Campbell with that amazing one-on-one tackle late in the first half to ensure the damage wasn't any worse for the locals. Sasungi down the middle, third and over halfway. Plays it 45 metres from the Titans line. Raiders to the right now. Through the hands of Sanders to Laurie to Chris. But Sami comes in from the left wing to jam up on him and make the tackle. Last play, Canberra. 15 in from the right and 25 out. And it's another bomb from the left boot of Sanders, peppering Kinney, who gets under it, reads it brilliantly. There are a couple flying around him, but he read it beautifully and catches it near the deck on his own 10.
1: Yeah, I thought he was going to have to jump there, but he knew what he was doing. Kinney towing that beautifully, caught it down low as the Raiders working it over the 20-metre line with AJ Brimson. Strong run there, Q.
0: It's only been 5 minutes, but certainly...
1: Definitely in the grind, aren't they? Yeah, they'd be happy if there's a Titan. 7 errors in the first half. They can tidy it up here in the second half. I think they can run over the top of the Raiders.
0: Tino to the 30. By with a gain of 6 or 7. Running one out. End of the set. And again, Campbell from inside the 40 has to kick for depth. Weeks tracks back to catch it comfortably on his chest. About 8 from his own line. He saunters around in the semicircle to look at the defence in front of him. Now he puts on a little move. Steps through 2. He's only up to the 30, but what a good kick return at the end, Weeks. Nothing was happening until something did. And then when it does, it's pretty good from Kyo Weeks. Gets to the 30 on that first run. It just gives them a little bit of momentum. Tamale gains a dozen.
1: He's bringing the kick return back, isn't he? Not a lot of wingers, not a lot of fullbacks can break tackles on that kick return so hard with the defence set, but he's a master at it, the little number one for the
0: Raiders. Yeah, good run. Sasungi blindside. They're on front. Football here. Dummy and straight from Sanders. Line break. Ethan Sanders from 40 metres out. Scores the try, and that all comes. That all comes from firstly Kyo Weeks and then Simi Sasungi. And the Raiders find a Titans defensive line on the back foot. Ethan Sanders, eyes up footy, a step and a line break from 40 metres out, and he scores the first try of the second half, and Canberra lead 20-6.
1: Oh, that's let the ties out of the Titans come back. Ethan Sanders, he's been a really good young half coming through the grades. Parramatta, now the Raiders. Really good organising, goal kicking, out of hand kicking halfback, but got a good running game as well. Just finding that in the top grade. He's been good here this afternoon. He's taken the line on 2 or 3 times. And he's just split them open there, right down the middle. Round Kinney, what a beautiful try.
0: Yeah, Beaufort Moore took the dummy, Travis, and it was a turnstile. And a little dummy, and then he straightened off the right boot.
2: Yeah.
0: Ethan Sanders, second try of the season.
2: Yeah, he's really stepped up here, Sanders, with no Ethan Strange today. And Beaufort Moore, he's not his 100th game, but he could be facing reserve grade at this rate, the way he's playing this year. I think the important thing back there is, oh, here we go. Hang on. We've got drama.
0: I just wrote it in the book.
3: You just have to give me a mark because I've only got camera right at the ground.
0: Is there an obstruction?
4: Looking at the lead run of Jaden Brayley here.
0: Yes.
4: He's required to run through space.
3: I don't know.
4: He stops in the line and denies an opportunity for Cooper Bye to slide. Ethan Sanders then takes that space.
0: Yeah, that's fair enough. That's a
4: and
0: good call.
4: A disadvantage. Yeah.
0: Everyone happy
4: decision
0: with that?
4: Made.
1: Yeah. Thought he went through there pretty easily.
0: Yeah. What do you reckon, Trev? Good call?
2: Well, I couldn't see it because we're having massive camera issues here. No one in the ground has any idea what just happened, but the Titans got a penalty. Play on.
0: Yeah, so no try. And Well, Clinton, your assessment?
1: Yeah, absolutely. Perfect. I thought he went through a bit easy, but he got his bacon saved there. Bo Fermor, still a bad miss on that inside shoulder.
0: Yeah, Cooper Bye denied any chance to make the tackle on the Canberra halfback. So, scoreline remains Canberra 16, Gold Coast 6. Oh, Titans get the penalty and they're on the attack.
1: Yeah, this could be the momentum swing here, Q. Great opportunity. 30 metres out, six tackles to go.
0: Fermor first carry. 25 out when stopped left edge. Now through the hands to the right and centre field. Ilias feeds for Asua Malaawi. Tino's got three around him as the Titans skipper is tackled 19 metres out. Wavy Fisty as well for a hang around in the ruck. Mo goes forward. Fotowaka to the 10 and the Titans fans at Robina start to rise. The roller coaster about to take a turn for the locals. Kinney holds it, stops and is reeled in by Tarpany. Tackled 10 metres out. Kinney plays the ball there for the Titans. Pascoe passes left and centre field for Young Bai. He's taken down under the black dot and 7 metres from the Canberra line. Pascoe a dummy half back to the right. Campbell steps once, twice, thrice off the right boot, but Tarpany gets him. And Campbell nimble on his feet, but put down five out now. Pascoe to the left for Fotowaka. The pass went in behind Ilias. Had to clean up his own work. Knocks back according to the referee. Play on. He gives the pass and forward goes Pascoe, tackled on five, a dozen out, last play to the right. Campbell grabbers for the in-goal area. It bounces up. Tamale's got it. Tamale runs into Brimson, runs into Campbell, and Tamale gets into the field of play. Terrific work from the Raiders winger to defuse the kick and to ensure there's no dropout. Canberra got it fired from their own line. 16-6, the Raiders lead.
1: Oh, I thought there might have been a penalty there with one of the Titans chasers getting run off the footy, but the referee lets it play on. They get out of jail there, the Raiders. They're under the pump, though. Titans coming for them defensively.
0: And like all roller coasters, when you haven't had a change for a while, like on the scoreboard, you know, something's about to jolt you into action. Up to the 20, Mariotta with the run as the Raiders work their way upfield. Horsburgh, who's had a big game, he takes a carry up to the 30. Corey Horsburgh plays the ball there for Canberra. End of set, only on the 30. Sanders with that left boot. That's more of a tumbler downfield. Pitches very kindly for Kinney. Takes it on the bounce on his 20 and up to the 40 before he meets the defence. And loses the ball under the tackle of Brayley and Laurie. And Laurie gets up pumped. Brayley's pumped too. And Minnie Kinney's picked up by a couple of his teammates there. He got smashed and lost the pill. Now the Raiders will get a chance on the attack.
1: Brayley's pumped. Yeah, no, Kinney got pumped. Holy moly, what a beautiful tackle. Brayley underneath. Laurie over the top. They cut him in half. Brayley give it to him as well. Stood over him. Give him you know what. That's a bad error there from Keanu Kinney. They started to have some momentum there, Trav. They were coming into the game. The crowd were on their backs. Real disappointment.
2: Yeah, he's carrying a rib injury too, Keanu Kinney, into this game. They got right under there. Maybe gave him a little rib tickle.
0: Right edge shift off the scrum, which was left side. Chris takes the ball, though, into the defence, and he's put down. Seb Chris for Canberra, 12 in from the White Ring side, 28 from the Titans line. Canberra on the attack. Still the halftime scoreline of Raiders 16. Titans 6, NRL Saturday on ABC Sport. As Starling jumps out of dummy half, looks right but gives it left. Brayley now with some head around that tape around that head. Gave the Tarpany offload. Back to Starling. Gives it through Brayley. On to Sanders. Looping ball to the edge. Tamale for the corner. Tamale goes in to score for Canberra. Beautiful looping pass from Ethan Sanders. And Savilio Tamale does make the Titans pay for that coughed up carry from Keanu Kenny. And if this one stands, it's 20 points to 6, kick to come.
1: Errors killed him in the first half, the Titans. And they're killing him here 11 minutes into the second half as well. Keanu Kinney come over there on the kick return. Some beautiful offloading there. Jaden Brayley's come on in the lock position and has been outstanding through the middle. Touched the ball twice in that passage of play with a beautiful try on the end of it through Tamale. And that's really put the pressure on the Titans here.
0: Travis Mayne on the touchline.
2: Yeah, beautiful pass from Sanders there, Tamale. And you're right, he did go back to reserve grade there, Chocker. I actually think he asked Ricky Stewart just to send him back, just to get some confidence. And he's come back with a bang, averaging 171 metres this season. Tamale is a great winger.
1: He's a powerhouse. He was down at Wollongong with the Dragons. Rugby union background, but yeah, oh, super impressive. He was one of the real good young up-and-coming wingers in the NRL. Look at that, he's a beast. Oh.
0: And very confident one-handed put down as well. Had the ball in his left hand.
1: He's got muscles in his ears. Look at him.

0: good sized human.
1: Oh, what a physique.
0: So he's still only early in his career, 27th game of the NRL today for Sevilio. Yeah. Tamale, 21 years old.
1: Baby, isn't he? Young man's game, Q. Gosh.
0: And Ethan Sanders will try and convert the try that he... Again, that was a smart sort of looping pass.
1: He's been outstanding as well, the servant, hasn't he?
0: Yeah, really good.
1: Real breakout game for him, the kid.
0: Great kicking game too. Mind you, got a pretty good mentor to teach him how to do that. And Sanders converts from the touchline for Canberra. 3 from 4 off the kicking tee for Ethan Sanders, and the Raiders have got some breathing space again. Canberra 22, Gold Coast 6, 28 and a half minutes left in the game. Around the grounds, New South Wales Cup second half, Wests 12 lead Newtown 4. Super Rugby full time, the Drua have beaten the Highlanders, Fijian Drua 24, Highlanders 14. Second half of that A-League men's elimination final, just the one cutthroat game in this part of the A-League final series for the men. Auckland 1 lead Melbourne City 0. Can get in touch on 0467 920 222 as Horsburgh once again says give it to me off the kickoff, and Big Reds having a ripping game up almost to the 20 on the kick return. Plays the ball there to Staley. Now Tarpany runs into the tackle of Bai, and Cooper Bai hangs on to him, gets help from Fotowaker. Tarpany up to the 30. Now Starling off left shoulder, gives to Sasungi. He's been very valuable today, scored the first two tries of the game. Sasungi 15 in from touch on the left, 8 metres from halfway, played to Starling, given right through Braley. Sanders pops it up for the straightener of Mariotta, has his legs taken from him on halfway. Quick play the ball there. Starling jumps out of dummy half, and oh, he pinches 15 metres on the run. 35 from the Titans line. Last play, Raiders, but Gold Coast on the back foot. End of set. Sanders with a left-footed bomb again. This time it's Kinney or Fiamani. No, it's Kinney's ball, and he catches it going to an E. 2 metres from the goal line at the northern end. Canberra 22, Gold Coast 6. I'm Quentin Hull calling with Clinton Schifowski and Travis Mayne. It's NRL Saturday on ABC Sport. 27 minutes to go here, and you don't need to go anywhere. We've got it all for you today. Next stop, Parramatta Warriors, and then tonight, Roosters, Broncos, and that Reds Brumbies rugby game as well.
1: That'll be a cracker. Bruce Walsh back, Sammy Walker in form. That'll be a great game down at Allianz.
0: Afternoon, gents. Great call as always. We're sitting at Cape Palmerston having a beer, watching the tide run out. Two happy Raiders supporters and a couple of anxious eels. Grant, Tiana, Daisy and Millie, thank you for the text.
1: Cape Palmerston, that's up my way. Mackay, isn't it? It is. Yes. Hey.
0: Sounds like a good spot.
1: Yeah, it is a good spot. Lovely. Beautiful.
0: Campbell kicks downfield into the Titans set from his own 40. Caught on the 10 by Tamale. Aggressive catch and run back and almost to the 30. Buoyed by that try. And after the arm wrestle of the opening 7 or 8 minutes of this second half, now it just looks like Canberra again getting the upper hand. Well, certainly on the scoreboard, if not in the run of play as well. 22-6 to the Raiders. Timocor has a run. Ricochets a little off the tackle of Randall, but he's taken by Campbell, and Randall helps out to complete that tackle. Now Sasung is at distributor, gives it to Smithies, who charges down the middle third, gets into attacking territory, stopped 41 out, played to Starling, give it to Tarpany, runs right at the defence. Furmore there, rocked back under contact, but he did enough to stop him, and the ball will be played. Last play, Canberra, 25 out, blindside right, give it to Sanders, another left-footed bomb. It'll rain down on the head of Kinney, who leaps and catches beautifully on his chest, tackled immediately by Smithies. And the Titans start this set, 10 from their own line, just dotting the I's and crossing the T's at the moment, the Green Machine, Chock.
1: Yeah, they're a little bit worried. They might have let the old halfback Fogarty go a little bit early, but this kid Sanders, they knew what they had. He's been really good here this afternoon, controlling it really well, kicking to the right areas of the field, running the ball when he should be. He's been outstanding here this afternoon.
0: Well, he would have had a different argument after 3 weeks, but now you might see that might be mutually beneficial. And Sanders playing halfback, and Fogarty going so well for those rejuvenated 4-0. Get it? Sea Eagles.
1: Oh, no, I like that.
0: They're 4-0.
1: That's good for you, Q. I like it.
0: Oh, I might have stolen it from our social guys who did a post of that. But, you know, I'll give credit where it's due. That was a good post from them. Campbell kicked downfield. Weeks got to the 30. And now Jed Stewart comes in for a run and taking a dust in his own side of halfway. Plays the ball to Starling, who gives it on to Chris. Seb Chris down the middle third for Canberra, taken to his own side of halfway. The lights have just been turned on here. Still plenty of natural light around, an overcast, but generally Lovely day here on the coast. Rain stayed away, which has made Travis Main on the sideline and everyone else here happy. It's been a bit of a rainy week. Raiders on the attack once more through the hands. Sanders feeds it on to Sasangi. Nice defensive read to get in his face there from Campbell. Knocks him down. Last play, Canberra. A little bit tardy on the distribution there. Starling eventually gives it to Sanders. Another bomb. Kinney, oh, he has it punched away from him. Knock on. Tim McCaw into the hands of Tamale. Penalty, Titans. Tim McCaw tried to bat it backwards but knocked it forwards to Tamale in an offside position.
1: Yeah, down 16 here. Time started to become a factor, Trav. 24 minutes remaining. Just not sure where the points have come for the Titans. They're not showing a lot.
0: I'll tell you what, though, Travis, you know, we've seen a fair bit of him, but Jaden Campbell continues to grow in the defensive requirements of a half. He's made a lot of good tackles.
2: Yeah, he's been really good there today defensively. I just want to see him run the ball a little bit more. This team needs something. I think he's the man.
0: Well, maybe they've gassed him out by running too much at him and he's got to do too much tackling. But I sort of think he's still got a lot of development in him, Jaden Campbell, in his 84th game in the NRL. Fomor has to pull up his shorts as he plays the ball left edge, five from halfway. Sami almost to the halfway line on a little carry. Plays it there. Pascoe passes right in centre field. Elias to Campbell. Feeds the ball. Oh, knocked on the attempted intercept from Tamale. That was a miss from the Titans going to the right and very luckily for them. Tamale somewhat surprised that the ball was in his vision. He didn't go for the intercept, but he almost got given it.
1: Given to him right in the bread basket, didn't he?
2: A challenge here. We're
3: starting with Sevilla here. They're claiming that there's an instruction just prior to the...
1: Yes.
0: And they've got a case here, I think.
1: I thought there was, too. He wasn't going to throw that pass, Jaden Campbell, but he fired the trigger.
4: Looking at the run of Cleese Haas.
0: Liam Kennedy in the bunker.
4: Chris Randall runs a lead run and Jaden Campbell then runs behind him and takes the advantage by passing. The captain's challenge is successful.
0: Now, I can't see anything wrong with that.
1: Can't miss here this afternoon, the Raiders.
0: So Penrith at home next week for the Raiders before... They feel like the school student that forgot to put the admission slip in. Everyone goes to school camp at Lang Park, but they stay at home.
1: Yeah, they started slow to the season. A few people worried about them, but yeah, I think they're always going to be there with the rooster cracking at the back end of the season.
0: No Raiders at Magic Round.
1: It's disappointing, isn't it?
0: It was Dragons who missed out last year, wasn't it?
1: Yeah, who has missed out?
0: Newcastle missed 1 year, I think.
1: Yeah, the Tigers as well, 1 year.
0: Yeah.
1: Yep.
0: So that's only a couple of weeks away. You know you're really...

0: getting into the meaty part of the season when everyone comes to Lang Park.
1: In May already, mate. Season will be over before we know it. Crazy.
0: What are we, a third of the way through the season?
1: Unbelievable.
0: Here we are, round nine. Canberra with the kick downfield off that successful captain's challenge, and Joe Tarpany tackled 25 out. 22 and a half minutes left in the game. Canberra lead 22-6, so Raiders score next, might be end of section.
1: Oh, they could ice it here, the Raiders.
0: Yeah, Titans have got to really hang on here, because if they don't score next, they might be out of the game. Back to left and centre field, Brayley to Sanders, left side sweep, Weeks on to Tim McCall. Tim McCall will go himself, but he's dragged down in the tackle of Jojo Fifita a couple of metres from the goal line. Great defence. Ball played to Tamale. Sweeps it infield to Weeks. They look a little disorganised here, the Raiders. Ball back on the 20, so Brayley runs straight, but he runs into the tackle of Morin, also Pascoe. Raiders play it. A dozen out in centre field. Back to the left. Smithies on to Tarpany. Tarpany's got Randall and also Fotowaker around him to stop him. 10 to the left of the uprights. 5 metres out. Last play, Canberra. Blindside Starling. Crash ball to Sasangi. Well done, Jaden Campbell, in his face to tackle him. Handover. Titans ball. 22 minutes left. Canberra leading 22-6.
1: Oh, you called it, Q. You were happy with his defence. Another one-on-one tackle there. Saved a try. Half the size of the ball carrier. What a tackle, Jaden Campbell.
0: So, forward goes Sami up to the 20. Just need a little turn of fate to go their way to get this crowd into it. Although there's a lot of Raiders fans here. Fotowaker with the carry up to the 30.
1: Just looking and trying to get AJ Brimson into the game on the ball. And up, he's out in the wing. Phil Sami making his way out there now because he had a carry earlier in this set. But they've got to get the ball to AJ on that left.
0: You reckon, in this part of the game, do they roll the dice and get him closer to the ball? You know, Elias is there floating the pass over his head. Pass Phil Sami. Oh, Sami has to clean it up out in the wing there. That was a miss. And Sami does... Sami does clean it up out in the 30. So they've gone backwards on the second to last play. Now in the last, they're on their own 30. So Campbell kicks for distance. But it'll come down only 20 metres way to sort of halfway. Weeks catches, runs up to the 40, links up on the left side. Yeah, and Tamale took a pass but had to take a knee because there was an obstruction line there. Sanders was in the way, so Randall makes the tackle. Nonetheless, Raiders good field position to start this set, 10 from halfway. Quentin Hull, Cleta Chifovsky and Travis Mayne with you for NRL Saturday on ABC Sport. 20 minutes to go, and the Raiders will get a wavy fisty here. Ruck, 10-metre infringement against the Titans, and a good run out of dummy half from Starling. He stopped only 32 out. Fresh set, Canberra. The opportunity presents to really put it beyond the Titans here. Right side run from Seb Chris. Tackled 28 out, back to left and centre field. Charging energetic run from Smithies. Held up 15 out centre field. Played to Starling, gives it left. Brayley gives it through the hands. Sanders on to Weeks. Spins out of one. Comes infield. Get his ankles taken though by Pascoe. 8 metres out. Raiders right on the press as it's passed right from Starling to Sanders. Hit and spin there from Smithies, but he can't get through. He's 5 metres out under the black dot. Starling back left. Sanders floating ball to the edge. Timocor tries to stand up for Fita, but he can't get past him. Jojo does the job with Campbell. That was the last. They ran it. Handover. Titans survive, and they're hanging into this one by the skin of their teeth. The Titans, 22-6 Canberra, 19 minutes to play.
1: Oh, you call the cue. They're hanging on here, just the Titans. With all this defence is emptying the tank, and they've got nothing left to attack with. So I just don't know where the points are coming from, the poor old Titans.
0: And again, Titans just muscling up in defence. Fiamani's yet to get to the 10. And now Cleese Haas, he bumps out of a tackle, gives to Elias. Oh, a bit of second phase here. Fingertip from Troll. Control from Morin. The pass is in front of him, but he's taken up on the 20. Now here's a bit of space out of dummy half. Campbell to the right, gives it to Kinney. Steps in field, but Timocor did well to reach out his right hand and stop him. Kinney, though, 8 metres from halfway. Hard out in the right. Ball played, pass left and centre field through Campbell to Fotowaker. And then a bit of pass from Elias to Brimson. Links up on the left. Thurmore dummies and straightens. Gets through Chris. Passes infield to Brimson. Brimson grubbers for Sami's wing. Sami's chasing. Weeks is there as well. Ball beats them both over the touchline. And as the referees say, there was anything other than the ball beating them. No, he doesn't. It's a handover to Canberra.
1: Oh, he just couldn't get the bounce. Poor AJ Brimson did everything else perfectly. Nice work on that left edge.
0: Captain Fallon
1: had to have a look.

0: And nothing to lose, the Titans.
1: Now, did Phil Sami get pushed over the touchline by Kyo Weeks?
2: I think he did, but I think the ball was already over.
3: We've cleared all aspects of play until this point. Looking at the actions of Kyo Weeks.
1: So Sami's looking for the
3: He has two hands on the back of Phil Sami. Oh, and so pushes him while he's not in possession. The captain's challenge is successful.
1: But you are correct, Travis. The ball had evaded Phil Sami, but had not gone over the touchline when Kyo Weeks pushed him in the back. So it was a moot play, but to the letter of the law, he's pushed him not in possession.
0: Yeah. Spot on. Great challenge. A couple of good challenges. The Raiders had a good one earlier on here with the obstruction as well.
1: So the penalty goes to the Titans. And they'll have a crack at the Raiders line here. Need to score next to keep the contest alive, you'd fancy. 17 and a half minutes to go. Canberra lead 22-6. As Morin, first charge, tackled only 8 metres out. Centre field, pass to the right now. Elias gives to Campbell. Feeds it to the inside line of Randall. Randall wrestles himself away first time from the tackle of Smithies, but then he eventually plays it now to the left. Pascoe gives it to Fotowaka, to Elias, feeds the inside line of Brimson, running laterally across the 10. He stops, he straightens. Brimson runs into the tackle of Owen Paddy, who's out there now for Canberra. Under the black dot, 5 metres out, Titans to the right. Fotowaka looks around. What do I do? I'll go forward. That was disorganised. Plays the ball quickly. Pascoe has the ball knocked out of his hands at dummy half. Penalty goes to the Titans. That was a... Oh, gee, I don't know. He'd left the ruck and Sasungi was trying to tackle him. That is a very lucky call for Gold Coast. What do you think, Trav?
0: They're going to challenge it. You're on the money, Hugh.
1: I reckon they'll win this challenge, the Raiders.
2: Was he square at marker?
1: Well, that's the question. Very good point, Travis. So, I think...
3: Mo Fotowaker plays the ball correctly. The markers are not square.
1: That's what it was. And he's
3: and then become involved in the play. The captain's challenge is unsuccessful.
1: So Pascoe was clear of the ruck, but Sasungi was not in the correct position at marker, which is why the penalty was given. And the Raiders now burn their challenge.
0: I've seen those ones called against the play the ball. He was lucky there, Mo.
1: Please Haas with the carry forward. There's still 16 and a half minutes to go, but at 22-6 down, this might be the Titans' last chance to really make a charge here. Out on the left. Oh, it's so disorganised. Elias gives it to a flat-footed Brimson. Now to a lateral running Fotowaka. They are a dog's breakfast at the moment, the Titans.
0: They've got it all wrong on that left edge. You've just got to give it to AJ Brimson early, one-on-one.
1: This is better. Campbell to Elias to Brimson. And Stewart comes in off his wing, one-on-one to nail him. And Brimson drops the ball. Oh, extra points from the coach for young boy Jed there coming the wing.
0: Great defence, but really bad ball play. They've got to give it to him early. Just catch the ball and pass it to him. Give it to him early so he can use his footwork and his speed, AJ Brimson.
1: So a knock on from Brimson.

0: to start a West Coast 7 lead, Richmond yet to score. Second half, New South Wales Cup, West 16 leading Newtown 2. And in the A-League second half, still Auckland 1 leading Melbourne City 0. Of course, Parramatta and the Warriors, our next stop on this NRL Saturday on ABC Sport, with Andrew Moore and the team in position to call the game, and then Footy Stadium tonight, where Brett Sprigg and the team will bring you Roosters, Broncos, Zane Bojack and the team to bring you Red Brumbies and the Super Rugby, which you can hear in Canberra on local radio and also on Sports Extra on ABC Listen. Green Machine trucking it up to halfway. Tarpany through the hands to the right. Sanders gives it on to Weeks. Great tackle, Brimson. Weeks loses the ball. Picked up by Sami. He's tackled. So Brimson gets one back after losing it a moment ago. Now Kinney chimes in. He charges up to the 30 before being tackled. Smithy's there and he slows down the ruck as well without giving away a six again. Good play from Smithy. Please Haas down the middle third. And the Robina fans are trying to get on the locals back here. Haas, 22 out, went tackled to the right. Outside in, Elias on to Moran. Stepped through the tackle of Paddy, but he ankle tapped him and tap, and he jumps on him. Tackle made, 10 out. Now Fasulmala, Owe to the left. Elias dummy and straighten. Ankle tapped and jumped on, only 2 metres out. Plays the ball. Pass by Kinney back to right and centre field. Half volley by Campbell. Grubber for the in goal. Jojo Fafita. Is that a score? This roller coaster ain't done yet. 14 minutes to go. Canberra 22. Gold Coast 10 kick to come. Jojo for Fafita's fifth try of the season.
1: Any team could turn this on its head in the last 13 minutes. It's the Titans. You're right, Q. I think it was the set before. You said they probably need to score here. The Titans are all too late. But they go down 2-3 tackles later. The Raiders. I think it was K.O. Weeks comes up with the error for a really good tackle from that man, AJ Brimson. He can't get the ball in attack. Comes up with a great tackle. 2 or 3 plays later, they're scoring on this right edge for a beautiful little kick for Jojo Fafita. He'll knock this one over to the number 7, Jaden Campbell. And we might have a game on our hands here, Trav.
2: Yeah, Jojo Fafita, his fifth try of the year, the Titans' top try scorer. I think he should play Origin this year. He's a great player. As Jaden Campbell comes in, he's now the second highest Titans point scorer ever.
0: And Campbell kicks the conversion from just to the right of the uprights. 2 from 2 on the day for JC off the kicking tee. And it's Raiders 22, Titans 12. And we've got 13 minutes left in this one on NRL Saturday on ABC Sport. Clinton
1: Tifosi. We've got Tino back out there, Trav. He's had a bit of a rest now, young Cooper boy. Would you try and get him back out there for the last 10 as well?
3: Yeah, I think he's worth a run. The other interesting thing here is Artur Mahoe. He's been benched by Josh Hannay for quite a period now. He got Chris Randall sort of playing on that right edge there. So, interesting. He's a bit of a game breaker, Artur Mahoe. I wouldn't mind seeing him out there at the track.
0: So, Chevy Stewart's out on the field now for Canberra, and he kicks off. So, that's the last of the 4 replacements used. Mariotta, Brayley, Chevy Stewart and Patty.
1: Interesting as well. It looks like K.O. Weeks has gone to the... He's in centres, and they've put Chevy Stewart's
0: down.
1: Fullback. Interesting.
0: Yeah, defending at fullback here. Sami up to the 20 on the carry for the Titans as they work their way upfield off the kickoff. Now Tino. 8 metres on the game. Nice tackle from Smithies to upend the Titans captain. Played to Pascoe, given left. Through the hands, Elias to the left edge for Furmore. Oh, one-handed offload with 3 around him. Great pick up, Brimson. They keep it alive. Passes to Elias. Space down the middle for Moran. He charges, but is taken from behind by Smithy on halfway. Quick play the ball. Raiders on the back foot. Campbell has a run. Gains a dozen on one of those left and right weaving runs. He's tackled 35 out. Last play, Titans. Elias bombs high. It's Chevy Stewart underneath it. Brimson flies, knocks it backwards. Furmore's underneath it, but lost it. And Chevy Stewart cleans it up. Or what's the referee say? It was a knock-on in the end from the Titans.
1: Yeah, I think it's Bo Furmore. AJ knocked it back, and Bo Furmore comes in. I think he drops it as he tries to pick it up off the ground.
0: It's a good breathing space of 10 points with 11 minutes and 50 seconds to go for the Raiders, but modern footy and just the momentum, you just never know. There's Jed Stewart up to the 20. Camera just trying to settle things down here. They've got a foot on the till, but can they just need to finish it off? Tarpany on the run to the 30. Now it's Brayley. And Jaden Brayley, not a huge game there. Tackled for Canberra, 15 inside, Green Machine territory. Out of dummy half, Paddy kicks downfield, 40-20 attempt. Great kick. And it's...

0: just stopped by Sami, getting back in the nick of time. Only half a metre from the touchline and about 15 metres out. Great kick, Paddy, and great work, Sami, to stop the 40-20. Kinney's infield out of dummy half. No great gain for him. And now the Raiders get up and they form up their defensive line. Titans still straggling back on side as Fiamani has to have a carry. And the winger down the middle, third 22 from his own line when tackled. Plays the ball. Pass goes to try-scorer Fifita, one man to the right of the ruck. 15 his own side of halfway. Jojo Fifita as he gets to his feet and plays it. Pascoe passes left through Haas onto Elias. His ball puts Furmore through. He stepped through one only for Chris to take him down. Quick play the ball back to the right. Pascoe end of set. Right on halfway. It's given to Campbell. Campbell with a high bomb, which is caught comfortably by Sheffy Stewart. And he steps up towards the 20-metre line before being tackled. 10.5 minutes left. Canberra lead 22-12.
1: Bo Furmer, when he went through, he poked his nose through. Keanu Kenny loomed up in support. What a shove in the back. I thought they might have got a penalty there, but the ref thought otherwise.
0: Tamale has it for Canberra. He's still short of the 30 on that carry. Tackled by Campbell and Fasua Mola'awi now. Tim McCaw has an infield run. Matt Tim McCaw bounces off one before being taken down by Haasa. Does his own side of halfway. Sheffy Stewart out of dummy half with a little scoop. Give him 7 or 8 left side of the ruck. Tackle just before halfway. Tamale's a bit limpy in back play. His end of set. Sanders kicks downfield for Canberra. And it's gone deep just. So it was a metre from the goal line, but cleverly, Kinney was able to spread his legs wide enough to put his foot in the in-goal area and catch on full. So that's out to the 20 for a 7 tackle set.
1: Oh, silky play that from the fullback. That's the first real error he's had all afternoon, Ethan Sanders with the boot.
0: Now Sami, over the third. He has had a big game today, Phil Sami. Scored a try in his 150th. 9 minutes to go here. Canberra's lead is 10. Titans to the right. Oh, Tino gave it to Morin, who was not expecting it at all. It balloons off his guts to the deck in a horrible mess of embarrassment. What was that? Raiders have got it 35 metres out. Is there any other way I could have described that?
1: That was pretty ordinary. He had a blow-up too, big Tino, at Morin. I'm not sure why it was Morin's fault, but anyway, yes.
0: Well, either or, it was pretty average. Horsburgh tackle, 25 metres out. Now the Raiders, this is their chance to seal it off. Sheffy Stewart left side, feeds the inside line of Tim McCaw, running laterally across the 20, tries to straighten off that left foot, but Furmore drags him to ground. Only 12 metres out, out of dummy half. Paddy gives it to Sheffy Stewart. He goes for the goal line and is only half a metre out when tackled. Just wide of the uprights. Great carry from Sheffy Stewart. Paddy now blindside right with the pass. Sanders catching him weeks. Oh, intercepted by Sami, but knocked on in doing so. He was offside though. Penalty to Canberra. So why don't they slow it down and go for two here? There's 8 minutes left on the clock. They lead by 10. What are they going to do?
1: What a bad call, Q. I don't think they will from that far out.
0: Why not?
1: Hits the post. They get the ball back.
2: They should go up by 12. It's a long way back.
0: And if anything, it chews time off the clock. They've kicked for touch.
1: Score here, it's game over.
0: Yep, 7.5 minutes to go. So Canberra don't go for the 2 points to lead by a dozen. They opt to run the ball at the line, looking for a ceiling try, perhaps. Horsburgh taken 10 metres out. Now to the left. It's in the hands of Brayley. Feeds the inside line of Sasangi. Runs towards the sticks. Gets taken down 5 metres out. Plays the ball to Paddy. Passes right for Sanders. Dummy and straightened from Sanders, who's held up. Rolled onto his back. He actually's not in the in-goal. Out of dummy half. Paddy has a burrow. He's definitely held up in the in-goal. Out to the 10 for a play the ball. Paddy on a burrowing scoot from dummy half. John and Maureen from Kipper Ring say, ordinary all right, Q. Off his guts. Well, he chucked it into his stomach. Probably used sort of a little bit of a rough description.
1: Hitting that hard at one, it didn't windy. Altered it into his belly.
0: Sanders gives it on to Sheffy Stewart, who's charging at the line and just tackled short. That was the last play handover. 6.5 minutes to go. Cooper Bye's about to come back into the game. They've got to score soon. The Titans, or we can cog down in this one. Canberra looking to register their fourth victory of the season. Oh, good run from Fiamani.

0: He sent Sanders sprawling backwards on contact there. Got to the 20, now by up to the 30. Plays the ball. Pascoe gives it to Campbell. A bit of space for Jaden. He tries to burst through a hole, but he's tackled by Brayley. Five from halfway. Out of dummy half. Space for Pascoe. He pinches a dozen. 40 out. Last play. Titans need something right now. Elias runs it to the left. Kinney weaves infield. Beats one. Beats a second. Kinney to the 10. Feeds it back left. Infield run. Oh, that's knocked on by the Raiders. Play on. Brimson's got it. Then loses it under the tackle of Tim McCaw. No advantage, is it? No, they are going to allow Canberra to have the ball. I thought there was a knock-on from Canberra in all of that, and they should go back. And I reckon the crowd thinks same.
1: Yeah, he's panicked the ref.
0: What do you reckon, Travis, on the touchline? Raiders have got it.
2: Himself. Well, he called six again, so the Raiders had to have touched it. So I don't know how that wasn't... I don't know how that was advantage there.
0: So Canberra's got the ball, and that's probably the last chance that the Titans have got. 5.5 left in the game. Canberra leading 22 points to 12. And Canberra's got it. Paddy to play at a dozen, his own side of halfway. Horsburgh's rushed at, got a pass away. Sasungi, quick hands to the left edge. Over halfway goes Tamale. Steps infield. Jaden Campbell hangs on. Loose pass on the deck. Cleaned up, though, by Chevy Stewart. He's jumped on by. And the Raiders have got it 41 metres out. Paddy sweeps it to the centre of the field. Sanders will kick from 40 metres out. It's another left-footed bomb, which is knocked on by Kinney. Tino picked it up in an offside position. But the referee says penalty to the Titans. Raiders in an offside position.
1: How about you, Trav? He still looks a bit shaky at the back, a little fullback under that high ball.
2: Yeah, I think he's been pretty good today, but that was more of like a disruptor style penalty, wasn't it?
0: Oh, JC's mishit the kick for touch, and he hasn't found touch.
2: That sums up the ball.
0: He does. Jed Stewart tried to knock it in, but he couldn't keep it in. 4.5 to go. So if there is a try now in this set, maybe there's something of a flicker left in it. Maybe. The Raiders, with men down, have played a very smart brand of footy today. Off the back of, well, really that kicking game of Ethan Sanders, among a very solid performance up front from Corey Horsburgh and Joe Tarpany and others, as the Titans go into attack. 42 out in centre field. Campbell's upended. Plays the ball there. Pascoe passes left. Elias's little pass to Furmore. He loses it backwards. Play on. Cooper Bye picks it up over the 30. Cooper Bye runs to the 20 before being tackled. 3 minutes 30 left. Deficit is 10. Titans now through Tino. Rumble down the middle third. Offload from 10 metres out to Morin. Morin offloads it. There's space for Pascoe. Mariota there one-on-one. Has to make the tackle and does. Only 5 out. Pascoe plays it. Pass goes to Morin. Tries to hit and spin his way through. He stopped next to the padding of the post. Half a metre out. Got to happen now for the Titans. Oh, Campbell knocks on a loose pass from dummy half. That is it. The Raiders are going to win at Robina. 3 minutes to go. That was the last chance for a Gold Coast miracle.
1: I had him cut the pieces too with this right edge there, Hugh. Poor little Jaden Campbell. He's tried hard the second half. All he had to do was catch that. Get the ball to his outside man. I think they score there, Trav, but it's game over now.
2: Yeah, I think he's just wrecked there, Jaden Campbell. He's done a mountain of work today. He just looks buggered. And that sums up the Titans. Too many mistakes today. They're going to pay the price.
0: 22 points to 12 for Canberra, who hosts Penrith next week at Canberra Stadium. That will be something. Penalty goes to Canberra here, high tackle. Yeah, we had moments late last year where we had visions of 1990 revisited, thinking we might get a Canberra-Penrith grand final. Of course, never happened. Raiders knocked out week 2.

0: Last start, so at least they're in green, those fans, giving the Viking clap.
1: Not using profanities.
0: So now 2 minutes left on the clock. And the Raiders will go to 4 and 5. Slowly, slowly piecing together this 2026 campaign, which started slowly for them. This will be 3 wins in their last 4 starts. So Ricky's Raiders getting going. Slowly, the green machine. He's had a good game, this guy, Morgan Smithies, charging down the left edge. Tackled 32 metres out, 90 seconds to go. Could be a late try for Canberra here, as now it's Brayley down the middle third. He's done his bit too.
1: He's been good.
0: Jaden Brayley.
1: Very good.
0: He's coming off the bench. Centre field 22 out as he plays it to Paddy. Distributes left for Sanders. Feeds the inside line of Sasungi, who scored the first 2 tries in the game. Semi Sasungi. Tackled now. Centre field and 18 metres out. Last play, says referee Atkins. Viking clap in the background as the Raiders look for something on this last. They shift it to the left for Tim McCaw. Tackled by Jojo Fafita. Handover. Titans ball, but there's only 60 seconds left in the game. Titans, by the way, they go to Gosford next week to play the Roosters before playing Newcastle in Magic Round. So that's the next couple. That Magic Round game opens the Sunday triple header. They shift it to the left edge of Titans. Kick there ends up with Brimson. Gets tackled from behind by Jed Stewart. That was innovative. And now out of dummy half, Furmore dummies and throws a pass, which is intercepted by Chris. Soak it up, green machine. Seb Chris is going to run 55 with a late intercept try. Chris scores in the right corner. Cream on the Canberra cake. And the conversion from out wide will be the last action of the game. It's 26-12, kick to come. Seb Chris with his first try of the year. As Bo Furmore's afternoon, well, he was trying to create something from nothing. It hadn't been a good day for him, but he had a bad moment there as well. About 55 metres he had to run. There's not as much zip in those legs as there used to be. I don't think he should have. The gate's a little bit shorter these days, said Chris, but he's happy. He scored. 26-12, kick to come. This is a meritorious victory for Canberra. You think of coming here, admittedly not a super hot day for an afternoon that we can get here, but the Titans had had a bye. Canberra, without Strange, without Papali'i, without Young, without Savage, without Hosking. I mean, all teams have sort of got troops down, but the Ducks were certainly lining up for Gold Coast to win at home today, but the Raiders have put in a pretty professional performance. And Ethan Sanders will try and convert to finish off the game. He's kicked 3 from 4, and his kicking game, if I had a dollar for every time I said left foot bomb from Ethan Sanders today, I might be able to afford a small coffee somewhere.
1: Kicks for 592 metres. All out of hand. That's outstanding.
0: Viking clap in certain sections as Sanders from hard out on the right touchline. His left foot kick. It's another 2 points for Canberra. And the Raiders reign at Robina. And they continue this excellent record that they hold over the Titans. That's now 7 wins in a row for Canberra over Gold Coast. And on this Saturday of round 9 in 2026, it finishes Canberra 28, Gold Coast 12. Sasungi with 2 tries, Weeks, Tamale and Chris scoring tries as well. Sanders ended up with 4 goals from 5 attempts. For the Gold Coast Titans, Phil Sami scored just before halftime. Jojo Fafita scored their only try in the second half. Jaden Campbell converted both. Raiders 4 and 5, hosting Penrith next week. Titans 2 and 6, and they go to Gosford to play the Roosters. Stick around, Travis, we'll get some interviews. We'll get Clinton's thoughts, and he's 3-2-1 before we wrap things up and continue our roll through the 3 games on this NRL Saturday. Of course, Parramatta and the Warriors the next stop. But Chock, thought or two, Green Machine gets the job done.
1: Yeah, they got it done. They fought their way back into the match late in the first half, the Titans, but just too classy. Really clinical here, the Raiders. Actually very impressed in the second half. Too many areas.

0: Again, the second half. Seven errors in the first half for the Titans and five in the second half. So it just killed them.
1: Trav with big red.
2: Yeah, I'm here with Corey Horsburgh, the Raiders prop. Corey, good to get the job done here today with so many men out.
3: Yeah, we just wanted to make it special for the young fellas, show what the club's about, and I feel like we had a really gritty, good game, and I'm proud of the boys. Game, bro. I'm just proud of the boys for the effort we showed today, yeah.
2: You set the tone early. I thought, did you feel like you need to stand up with so many boys missing?
3: Yeah, I just said to myself, I'm going to just try to lead from the front, just try to get back to playing my footy, and I feel like I played one of my better games this year, so I'm happy I took kind of the right step forward. Yeah, I feel like my performances before this have been a bit average. I'm happy with that, yeah.
2: It's been a bit of a slow start for the club, but I think three wins from your last four games. Even with players out, do you feel like it's starting to come together?
3: Yeah, mate, we had a really good pre-season. Just a bit of a... I don't know if we're adapting to the new game or what say, but I feel like we've been a bit off to start the year. And the last 4 weeks, I feel like we've been good. Last week, first half, we're good, but let ourselves down the second. So it's good to have a full 80 minutes today, yeah.
2: I know last year you were very close to playing Origin again. Didn't quite happen, but this year you feel like you're working back towards that sort of form?
3: Oh, yeah, I'd like to think so, but I feel like I was playing better last year and didn't crack it. So see what happens. Yeah, that's everyone's dream, and I'll put my best foot forward. But, yeah, see what happens, mate. Yeah.
2: What about Ethan Sanders today? I thought he really stood up without Strangey in the team.
3: Yeah, mate. He's been big for us this year. He's a young kid, only played a bloody handful of games. So he's still learning. Most of our spine are bloody under 21, mate. So we're in a healthy spot, the club is. But, yeah, everyone's learning and we're going to be good. Yeah, we'll come good.
2: And lastly, our blockbuster next week, Penrith back home in Canberra. Looking forward to that one.
3: Oh, mate, always. That's always obviously a tough game there. They're the bench line of the comp, so it'd be a good challenge. Yeah.
2: Thanks for joining us, Corey.
3: Thank you, mate.
1: Travis Main with Corey Horsburgh. 65 minutes, 19 carries, 159
0: minutes. I just want to Trav to ask him, who's his barber in Canberra with the red, flaming red mohawk?
1: That's a do-at-home job. You can do that. You trust your lines.
0: I want one. Get me one of those.
1: You have the luxury of wanting a hairdo like that. Some of us don't have such choices in life anymore. Clinton, Canberra 28, Gold Coast 12. We'll get one more from Trav.
0: Got their best player.
1: He's worked over. Who have you got, Travis?
2: I'm here with the great Cooper Bye. Cooper, tough night out today. What did you make of it?
4: Yeah, I mean, it wasn't the best for us, obviously, with the scoreline there. But, we just made it hard on ourselves, I reckon. And, as soon as we do something good, you know, myself included, just giving the ball back up. And, we just weren't playing the footy that we're supposed to be playing today.
2: Thought you were one of the better players. So have you found the NRL so far this year?
4: Yeah, no, I found it really good. Like, I'm grateful for the opportunity to be able to play in the NRL pretty much and play with all these boys here. And, just transitioning from the different grades and up to NRL. Yeah, sort of just trying to find my way in it and be able to put my name on the game. But, I've been finding it really good.
2: You've been talked about as a potential Queensland Origin player. I know you played under 19s Origin. Would it be a dream to play for Queensland in that arena?
4: Yeah, honestly, that was probably one of my biggest dreams as a kid growing up is I always sat there in front of the TV with my brothers watching, you know, the Queensland players run out and play. And it was always a dream of mine to be able to be one of those players one day.
2: I know you started over in New Zealand, but coming off the bench today, you had a lot of impact. What are you preferring?
4: Honestly, don't mind. I'm happy to do both. Whatever's the best for the team and whatever the coach seems fit for me. I know he's really taking care of, you know, my load and everything, really taking care of me. And he's a great coach, so I'm just pretty much doing what he's saying.
2: Got the Roosters next week. I know they were one of the teams that wanted you. Like, how are you feeling about that game? They're in some good touch.
4: Yeah, no, I'm keen. Keen for every game. But, it's a Friday night, so it should be a really good game. And pretty sure playing Gosford, is it? Yeah, so it should be a really good one. And, just can't wait. Get back into training at the start of the week on Monday and work towards getting that win.
2: Well, yeah, I know you've got Papua New Guinea blood there. Well, what do you make of the Chiefs sign Jerome Luai this week? It's starting to get a bit of hype around them.
4: Yeah, no, definitely. They are getting some, you know, big-name players, especially with Jerome and AJ and all that. But, they're doing good for themselves. They've still got, 28 more spots to fill. So, yeah, we just have to wait and see what they do.
2: Thanks for joining us, Cooper.
4: Easy, thank you.
1: Nice to hear from one of the young talents, 19 years of age.
0: What an impressive kid.
1: Yeah, great track with Travis Main. We've got about 3.5 minutes before.
0: I'd hate to see my first interview and I was like, he was great. Well done, young man.
1: Before we move on, but 28-12, the final scoreline here. Raiders 4-5, but they've won 3 of their last 4, and now the Titans, they've dropped their last 2 and dropped 3 of their last 4 to be 2-6. 3-2-1, please, Clinton Zipowski.
0: 3-2-1, here we go. by three goes to Ethan Sanders. I think it was a breakout game in the NRL for that kid. He was outstanding. Two try assists, three line break assists, and as I mentioned, Q, kicked the ball for 592 metres.
1: And doesn't it look like a kid who's had one of the best guys ever to say, this is how you control a game with your boot. Ricky's just given him the playbook and he has done it beautifully today.
0: The last 10, 15 minutes, he put a bomb up on the right side, then he come around here with his left foot and put one up on the left. Just positioned it really, really well. 2 points, KO Weeks. He was scintillating again today. Another spectacular individual try. Ran for 216 metres. And 1 point, Simi Sasagi. A couple of tries, 17 carries, 145 metres. With the ball in hand, 29 tackles and only one miss. He was a powerhouse on that left edge.
1: Now, let's cut the wheat from the chaff here. We've sat here for many years sort of wondering what the Titans are going to give us. We're now, what's that, nine games into to Josh Hannay's, sorry, eight games. Two wins, six losses. I will say, like, the winning scorelines of the teams that beat them, maybe that's one area to look at, but what are you seeing?
0: Yeah, it's an interesting one. They're obviously a team that doesn't have a lot of depth. That's their Achilles heel. And in years gone by, their best players have played really well for them. Like, you know, the skipper and Beau Fermor was really good last year, Keanu Kinney. But sadly, those three players I just mentioned, they're probably the out-of-form players in this team. Really struggling, which is a bit of a worry for Josh Hannay. He needs them players standing up every week.
1: I tell you what,
0: and their best player is out of position. He doesn't get the ball enough.
1: Billy Slater would be worried with Tino's form, wouldn't he?
0: Well, he'd be first picked because we don't have any middle forwards. But, yeah, he'd be nervous taking him in. He's struggling, the skipper. Really struggling.
1: Mm. Quick thought on what we're going to see later on today. Tips, Para v Warriors.
0: Warriors. By plenty.
1: That's an easy one. Roosters, well, it's an easy one.
0: I think the Warriors can win the comp this year.
1: Ooh, think they, yeah, but
0: if they stay fit, they're unlucky.
1: Thinking they can and saying they will are two very different things.
0: Oh, here we go. They will win the comp.
1: See, thank you. At least you've said something. Yeah. Anyone can say
0: they're going to need everyone on deck and a bit of luck with injury, but they're stacked and ready and loaded.
1: Who wins at the footy stadium tonight?
0: I'm going to say the Roosters. Sam Walker masterclass.
1: Okay.
0: But he's up against Reece Walsh. His little nemesis back in the junior rep days, schoolboy days. So I'm looking forward to that one as well.
1: Good on you, Chuck. Thank you, Clinton. Thank you to Travis Main down on the touchline, to Pete Scott on the faders here, and to Ned back in the studio. So that's game one of the triple header done. Canberra, too good for Gold Coast, 28 points to 12. Three votes to Ethan Sanders. A terrific game from the young halfback for Canberra as Ricky's Raiders win at Robina. Over to you, Andrew.
5: Thank you, Q. Yeah, here at Western Sydney Stadium, Parramatta's just taken to the field at the northern end of the ground. It's been a bit of a battle for them, both with results and injuries. They've twice conceded more than 50 points this season, and they're up against a Warriors team that has been one of the, I guess, pleasant surprises. They're sitting in second position, 2 points behind top of the table, the Penrith Panthers. The team news for Parramatta. Second rower Charlie Guyman to the bench. Kelma Tuolungi will start in jersey number 18. And you can also add to the bench Tinkum Brown in jersey number 21. For the Warriors, no changes to the starting lineup, but you can scratch Tanner Stowers-Smith off the bench, replaced by Kalis Fatialofa. He comes into the team for the Warriors. Referee here will be Jared Sutton with Wyatt Raymond in the bunker. The crowd, slow to build here at Western Sydney Stadium. I'd venture to say we're only about 5,000 or 6,000, but they'll come in significantly in this last 15, 20 minutes or so. I'd imagine we're going to get to the 15,000 mark thereabouts for Parramatta, struggling against a team out of town like the Warriors. And then at the Sydney Football Stadium, it's the Sydney Roosters taking on the Brisbane Broncos. Brett Sprigg on the call at that one with Dean Halitau and Ruan Sims. I'm with two-time premiership winner Luke Lewis. G'day, Louie. This is a game that Parramatta's going to have to be at their best, you'd think, to challenge the Warriors.
6: Yeah, g'day, gentlemen. It's getting close now, isn't it? Looking forward to this one, but I do believe Parramatta have to probably play their best 80 minutes of the year so far to get this win. I feel like the Warriors have really honed in on their game. Tanner Boyd's obviously on fire. Then you've got, obviously, Jackson Ford, who's leading from the front. They've got strike power all over the park. And Parramatta are still sort of questioning themselves. And I feel like

0: little bit of discipline in the middle of the field, gives away a lot of field position, and they can't back up their defence back to back to back. So there's a lot of things that have got to go right for the Parramatta Eels today, but it wouldn't surprise me if they got it right today and got the win, but this is the day they have to do it.
1: Also here is the Daily and Sunday Telegraph's Michael Carayannis. Michael, good afternoon to you. What's your feeling about how Eels fans are dealing with this Parramatta team in 2026?
2: Yeah, probably disappointed, Andrew. They probably had hopes that they'd play finals footy or at least challenge in the back half of the year and be in the mix to play finals footy. That's where I had them. I had them just outside my eight, but I thought, you know, that would probably come in the last month of the season. You know, I thought they'd be live at the back end of the year, but lots of injuries and the form of, you know, Mitch Moses hasn't been great this year.
1: Yeah.
2: Right? Like, hasn't been bad, right? But when you sit there and you look at the standards that he set over the last few seasons, I don't think he's lived up to it, and that's probably what's hurt Parramatta.
1: So the Warriors, on the other hand, they do have potency. Their forwards have been great. Jackson Ford has led the way with them. Aaron Clark's been solid as always. Wade Egan, really good. If he can stay fit, he's a huge difference maker for the Warriors. But they've got so much strikeout wide too, don't they?
2: They do. They've got a really good side. And, you know, Roger Tuivasa-Sheck's still in great form. And the real interesting one for me, I just spent some time with some of the Warriors officials there, is around the Luke Metcalf situation.
1: Yeah.
2: He's been named on the extended bench and won't play unless there's an injury. So he's fit, ready to go. Off the back of, you know, he played two games coming back from an ACL and then did his hammy, and they lost both those games. So they're back in the current combination of Tanner Boyd and Chinua Harris-Tevita, and, you know, they've won basically every time. I think they're undefeated in their combination, those pairs. So I find that interesting to see how that plays out. They've got the bye next week, the Warriors, but that's certainly one to watch if they do use Luke Metcalf today. But it's my understanding that they probably won't unless they need to.
1: Updating scores around the grounds, by the way. In the New South Wales Cup today, Parramatta 43 defeated the Warriors 14. Western Suburbs 28 defeated Newtown 4. In the Jersey Flag, Parramatta 30 defeated the Warriors 24. Canterbury Bankstown 32 beat the Silktails 4. We've also had junior rep finals being played at Leichhardt Oval today. In the Lisa Fiola Cup, it was Canterbury 40 beating Central Coast 4. Tasha Gale Cup for under-19s. Parramatta defeated Cronulla Sutherland 20 points to 6 in the grand final. In the Harold Matthews Cup, the boys under-17s, Newcastle 22 beat the Sydney Roosters 0. And also the SG ball underway now between the Roosters and Newcastle. Got to say, Louis, just heard a tremendous roar from the crowd here when the Warriors took the field.
0: Yeah, very interesting, wasn't it? I heard the big roar as well, but as soon as they come out in the field, I reckon still there's so many fans here in Sydney, obviously genuine Warriors fans, but don't forget what they did for our game back in 19, right? So there's still people that are...
1: Everyone's second favourite.
0: Yeah, absolutely.
1: On the text line, 0467 920222, still to come, MC's Hammer Time after Michael forgot about it in the pre-game show, so we look forward to that. Hi, Michael. The Gold Coast, whoever has been ordinary at best over the years, as mentioned before by critics, has treated like a holiday, says Gaz. That was a very disappointing performance by them and a really terrific win for Canberra, Michael. When you consider the players they have out, it almost had a look of a New South Wales Cup team until you saw the way the likes of Kyo Weeks dominated playing in the halves. He was outstanding. Ethan Sanders was outstanding. Simi Sasangi, even though he's playing second row instead of centre, he's become a really good self. And the Gold Coast, they got nothing.
2: They got nothing.
1: And they're not the worst team in the comp.
2: Doesn't matter who coaches them, doesn't matter what sort of personnel they've got there, it's just the same old. They just drop games that they should win, and this should have been a no-brainer for them. They should have just found a way to win up against the understrength, undermanned, unrecognisable Canberra Raiders side. And the Titans, as they've continually done for the past decade or so, just have a whole lot of
0: everyone
2: nothing.
0: Treat it like a holiday.
2: Are they ever going to get... I don't know. Will they ever get fixed? I don't know.
1: How do you fix them? Shut down a few beaches? What? If that's the issue, how do you fix it?
2: Well, they should have won the comp during COVID.
1: Good point. Hey, Maury and the boys driving back to G-Town with the most beautiful woman in the world, my wife, Jessie. She's new to rugby league and she's new to ABC Grandstand, but she's loving listening to you guys each weekend. Can't wait to listen to the Rabbitohs game tomorrow with the ABC crew. Can you give her a shout-out while we're in the car from the Goulburn Stockman? Jessie, welcome. Great to have you.

0: you're listening to rugby league, you've come to the right side of things. So I hope the Goulburn Stockman isn't annoying you in the car. But, Jesse, we're very happy to have you along. Dion says, good afternoon, Andrew, Michael, Luke. Always love hearing the trio, enjoying commentating the game. Michael makes the show fun and very entertaining. Enjoy your weekend. You too, Dion.
1: It's true.
0: 0467 920 222.
2: I've got a funny feeling Dion could secretly be Michael.
0: Dion, I'm just trying to get my head around that.
3: Dion, why lots do you... of lovely messages about everyone and photos.
0: Now, Dion's a sweetheart. She had an ex-Twitter handle hacked recently, and she's got a new one, so follow Dion.
3: Dion's too nice to be my burner account.
0: Doppelganger?
3: Yeah, to be my burner account.
0: That's an interesting thought.
2: Yeah, I just...
0: Because Dion is so sweet and Michael is so...
2: Yeah, I just thought Michael. It's too nice for someone to say about Michael.
0: Yeah, interesting. Now you put that in my head. Once I heard all your tips, my little green Viking spider sets it off. Go the Raiders. 0467 920 222 on this Saturday afternoon, heading into evening. It's quite dark here now at Western Sydney Stadium. Good afternoon. I'm enjoying listening to your call from my ute while providing support to some cyclist friends who decided today was a good day to ride 300 kilometres from Brisbane to Killarney and back. It's been a long day on the saddle for them, riding over the Great Dividing Range twice. They're still going. Tom from Lovewich. My goodness.
2: I'm going to leave.
0: That I don't know. I can't answer any questions.
2: No, fair enough.
3: I can't answer any questions.
0: I can't answer any questions about this journey other than what I just told you. Andrew, Luke and Michael, who do you think should play fullback for New South Wales, Dylan or Teddy? For mine, Dylan and Teddy cancel each other in attack, but Dylan's the better defensive fullback. Plus, Dylan has the better of Teddy in the head-to-head matchups earlier in the season, the Blacktown Black Panther. Well, it doesn't surprise me, Teddy, by that you're a Panther. But we touched on this in the pre-game show, MC. I don't know with how much confidence, but you think Dylan Edwards will be the fullback?
3: I think so. Yeah, I think so. But I'm a James Tedesco. Like, I just think he's one of the best fullbacks I've ever seen, maybe second to Billy Slater. So he's genuinely elite, still at the top of his game. So I'm not going to argue whichever way they go, but I think off the back of, you know, selection history, well, they'll pick Dylan Edwards.
0: And Dylan's been playing great, but Laurie Daly did say that he's going to pick the team. Depends how you're playing. If you're playing well, I'm going to pick you. So there is often a fair bit of loyalty in State of Origin selections, and I don't think that's necessarily a bad thing. If you've been a great Origin player in the past, you can be forgiven for a couple of off weeks in the NRL. But I would love to know what that actually looks like, Louis. If a team was picked purely on form over the opening 10 or 11 weeks of a season.
2: I've heard people say that 1,000 times, and it never happens. They go,
0: that's right,
2: go back off reputation and you know what they've done in the Origin arena before, or you know they were there last year. And
0: in fairness, some players built that credit up.
2: Correct.
0: The benefit
2: if you
0: of
2: do
0: the
2: it
0: doubt.
2: For a couple of years in a row and you've, you know, you've showed you love to play, you do a good job in that arena, there's certain players that are actually made for that arena. You can see players that will play better in Origin than they will play club football, which is really hard to understand, but they just adapt better. They love that high-pressure situation. But, yeah, I don't know. I've heard it all before, but it's hard on this one because I think James Tedesco and Dylan Edwards are both playing really good footy.
3: Whereas this time last year, James Tedesco was clearly in better form.
0: Yeah, yeah.
3: Clearly in better form.
0: We all agree had his best ever year last.
3: And we all, I definitely said, when you asked me last year, should have been James Tedesco. But Dylan Edwards has been great so far this year as well. Yeah. So they're both in form, but yeah, whichever one they pick, I'm not going to be critical of.
0: So isn't it also the question of who's going to be the Queensland fullback? With Kalyn Ponga and Rhys Walsh both returning from injury tomorrow. Tonight and tomorrow.
2: Rhys Walsh has played
0: tonight,
2: hasn't he?
0: What?
2: Has he played more footy this year?
3: Rhys is tonight, Kalyn.
0: Yes, that's right.
3: I would be picking Rhys and Kalyn off the bench.
2: Oh, we wouldn't be picking Kalyn.
3: At all?
2: No, because he's playing for New Zealand.
3: He hasn't played for him yet, though.
2: No, but he's elected to be going to play for New Zealand.
0: So that's who you would pick, but that's, again, not...
2: Yeah, that's just the only reason, not because of Kalyn's form or anything like that, just purely because of that.
0: But yeah, Newcastle plays South tomorrow at Hunter Stadium at 2 o'clock. That is Kalyn Ponga's return, along with Bradman Best, along with Dylan Lucas. And all of a sudden, you remember the start Newcastle had, MC, and they look like they're going to be very good

0: opposition for South Sydney. You've been on fire.
1: Yeah, it should be. Well, there's three crackers tomorrow. I think all the yeah. games, you know, from the last game tonight into the three tomorrow, there's some awesome weekend of footy, and we've obviously seen an upset today to start the Super Saturday. So, but you look at that Newcastle side and Fletcher Sharp starting in the halves, sending Smith back to the bench, and this is what they always thought would be their best choice combination, which is the way they started the year in Vegas.
0: So that first game saw Canberra defeat Gold Coast at Robina Stadium, 28 points to 12. Parramatta and the Warriors upcoming here at Western Sydney Stadium, kickoff about 18 minutes away. And then tonight at the Sydney Football Stadium, a blockbuster between the Sydney Roosters and the Brisbane Broncos. Dean Halitau will be in the box alongside Brett Sprigg at the SFS. He's online now to preview the action. Hello, Dino.
2: Hey, guys. How are you? Yep.
0: Mate, we're very, very well. Tell you what, you've got a great game to look forward to.
1: You do. Poor Dean's bored himself to sleep.
0: As you've been listening to you talking about the NFL draft. Mork calling Orson. Are you there, Shop?
2: Yes, I'm here.
0: Oh, beautiful. Good, solid, smooth start by all of us. But, Dino, yeah, this is a heck of a game to look forward to tonight.
2: Yeah, it's a great game, obviously, both teams. In good form, the Broncos doing well with an understrength side over the last month or so, but the Roosters have hit a real purple patch and annihilated the Dragons last week, which I guess was expected, the win, but the way in which they did it was really impressive. And a few back to the Broncos tonight's going to be really helpful too.
0: Yeah, we're just talking, Dean, about that battle of the fullbacks. James Tedesco against the returning Reece Walsh. That'll do. That's all I need.
2: Yeah, James Tedesco's been in great form, and I just heard you guys talking about, you know, potentially his origin selection, and Dylan Edwards obviously playing well also, but, you know, Tedesco seems to be playing as good as ever at his age and, you know, really leading them well as skipper. But Reece Walsh, we know what he's capable of, and it's a huge win for the Broncos. Hopefully, you know, the confidence is there straight away for him coming back off that facial fracture. He's had one before, so he's familiar with it, but, yeah, hopefully you see a really good contest between those two.
0: So, Dean, then you get to the battle of the halves with young and old on both sides of the equation. Sam Walker and Daly Cherry-Evans for the Roosters, Adam Reynolds and Ezra Mam for Brisbane. That's advantage who, do you think?
2: It's a tough one. I'd probably say Brisbane, maybe with the slight advantage. I think Adam Reynolds, since he returned, has been outstanding for the Broncos. His control of getting the team around the park, the kicking game. He's still, you know, quite tough and stiff in defence. Like he's very, probably gets underrated for his defensive efforts, I think. But just the control with ball in hand is amazing. And Ezra Mam, I feel like he's starting to produce some pretty good form as all the running game's up. He's scoring tries. He's really in the contest. So I'd have them with a slight advantage. I think the Roosters are still figuring out that combination a little bit between Walker and Daly Cherry-Evans, but they're still both in reasonable form themselves.
0: Still a huge out for Brisbane is Payne Haas not being there, but Xavier Willison really lifted for the Broncos last week, and Pat Carrigan returns in the middle tonight, Dean. He was in great form before he was suspended.
2: Yeah, I mean, it's hard to replicate what Payne does on the field. Obviously, he's got big minutes, but it's the way he goes about it. He's got impact from start to finish of each of his stints, and, you know, he's a huge loss for them, no doubt, but Carrigan comes back and fills a really big void in terms of the work rate. I said before that they're second string, I guess, that the guys that have come up to fill in the void have done a really good job, but Patrick Carrigan is a rep level player who produces really high efforts, and you know, he's a big reason why Payne Haas looks so good a lot of the time is because Patrick Carrigan does a good job to work in tandem with him. So you know, that is a really big in for them, and I expect him to have a big game.
0: Who do you think's going to win, Dean?
2: I think maybe home field advantage will get it done for the Roosters, and just you know, obviously Payne being out for the Broncos is just leaves them a little bit vulnerable, but it's going to go down to the wire, but I've got the Roosters just.
0: Yeah, it should be awesome. All right, good on you, mate. Thanks, Dino. Enjoy.
2: Thanks, fellas.
0: Dean Halitau, who'll join Brett Sprigg and Ruan Sims at the SFS for the 7:30 game. Now on NRL Saturday, it's finally time for MC's Hammer Time.
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5: Hammer Time.
0: Well, Michael, I'm sure this is going to be worth the wait. What are you leading with tonight?
1: Bit of injury news regarding Manly Seagulls. You've been on first.

0: He won't play tomorrow. Joey Walsh will get his start, obviously, against Nathan Cleary. So that's a big ask for the youngster who's been highly spoken about, highly touted, but gets an opportunity to start in the halves for the Seagulls tomorrow.
1: So that's a groin injury from last week for Fogarty. Yep. Yeah, because Gibbsy spoke. He was interviewing someone else after the game, and Fogarty walked past, and Gibbsy asked him how he's doing because he was very worried about him during the game. And Fogarty said, "No, I'm sweet, just some old man issues, but he's out." So that is a big loss. Okay.
0: Speaking of out, Jake Turpin, remember late in yesterday's game, had that arm injury and then stood on the sideline because they couldn't replace him because they'd used all their players. But with the back of Kurt Mann going to miss next week for a HIA, Jake Turpin would have started for the Bulldogs next week, but he's got a ruptured bicep, so he's gone.
1: Ooh, yuck.
0: For an extended period. Stephen Crichton as well had that ankle complaint, and it's a little bit of a concern for the Bulldogs. He woke up really sore this morning. They'll have to keep him off his feet for an extended period next week, so I'd say he's in a little bit of doubt for next week's game as well.
1: Yeah, that's a body blow, because they look like a team in trouble at the moment, Canterbury, don't they?
0: Oh, yeah, and you know, there's some suggestion around Stephen Crichton's position and trying to get him more involved. You move him to fullback. Well, he's not going to do it this week if he's not being able to train that much.
1: Yeah, that's right. Okay.
0: And Daniel Safidi, there's obviously been some suggestion around his future with that shoulder injury. Expect an announcement next week. I think Daniel Safidi's played his last game.
1: Excellent. All right. Thanks very much, Michael, for MC's Hammer Time. That was excellent. Don't look over at my phone. 0467 920 222. If you would like to send us a text message. Now, we will be speaking shortly. It's become the very busy half hour of the Between Game Show. Tom Chester will join us very, very shortly. Again, at your text on 0467 920 222. Around the grounds in the AFL second quarter, West Coast 35, leading Richmond 34. First quarter, Geelong 27, leading North Melbourne 21. Super Rugby, Fiji and Drua defeated Otago 24-14 and just getting underway, Moana Pacifica against Auckland. In the A-League men elimination final, it's gone to extra time across the ditch. Auckland FC and Melbourne City won all. After Auckland had led 1-0, Melbourne City scored late in regulation time. A-League women first leg semi-final. No score between the Victorian rivals Melbourne Victory and Melbourne City in the first half. And Super Netball, New South Wales Swifts and Melbourne Mavericks in Melbourne. The Mavericks leading by 14 points to 12. 0467 920 222 to send some text messages. We've got the Warriors warming up to our right at the southern end of Western Sydney Stadium. About to start night shift at Peak Downs Mine in Queensland. Love the call. You all do a great job and massive help with keeping us all alert out here. Hashtag up the cows and drinky for Dally M. Cheers, Stumps. Good on you, Stumps. And good luck to you and the team in the mine there tonight. Stay safe. And thanks for your hard work. You're with Michael Carianis, Luke Lewis. I'm Andrew Moore. And the Cowboys, as we've discussed, very good winners over Canterbury Bankstown last night. 28 points to 10 in the end at Stadium Australia. And we're saying in the pre-game show, there were star-studded centres on display. Jackson Purdue for the Cowboys, Stephen Crichton for Canterbury, Bronson Sherry. The best of them was Tom Chester. What speed he has. And the North Queensland centre joins us online. G'day, Tom. How are you going?
2: Good, mate. How are you going?
1: Excellent, mate. That would have been a happy flight after last night.
2: Yeah, we just got home now. I'm just heading home. So it was a good flight. A long day heading home from Sydney back to Townsville. But, it was good to get the win.
1: A lot longer if you haven't won. But a couple of times now recently we've called you games in Sydney and you've had reasonably convincing wins. So for a team that started, average, to say the least, all of a sudden you've won, what, 5 out of 6, that the confidence must be getting higher.
2: Yeah, definitely, mate. We definitely didn't start the year the way we wanted to, but I think we've won the last 6 out of 7 games. So we're starting to put some good footy together, and I think we just need to focus on staying consistent and, getting some more wins.
0: Yeah, well played last night. Tommy, when you guys are in open space or you get on the front foot, you guys are so dynamic. How pleasing is it to watch when you guys are in full flight?
2: Yeah, mate, I'm surrounded by some pretty good footy players with, Drinky, Cliffo and Tommy Dead and, steering the ship. And once they're playing some good footy and putting us on the front foot, they put us in spaces and things are happening at the moment, so it's been good.
3: Tom, obviously

0: It's all different with like our turnarounds and stuff like that. Normally a 7-day turn's pretty similar to what we got this week. But like sometimes when you got a 6-day turnaround, it's pretty, we get a couple of days off to freshen up and stuff like that. So yeah, it all depends on, you know, what sort of turnaround we got.
1: Mate, and obviously Scotty Drinkwater's playing some outstanding football. A break in it even more, which is the numbers we're talking about here is outrageous.
2: Right.
1: That's all I can say.
0: Yeah.
2: Okay.
1: They're freaks.
2: Okay. Well, you can take that, Tommy. You can be second if it's freakish kind of numbers like that.
0: Yes. Behind Tommy Dean's not too bad.
2: Well, I'll tell you what, one of the probably less on the speed scale, but Jason Taumalolo, last few weeks in particular, he seems like he's really changing the course of games. Have you noticed anything different from him?
0: Nah, not too much, mate. But, you know, playing off the back of the forwards at the moment and the way Jace is playing is probably why we're winning.

0: at Townsville Stadium on Friday night, the late game against Parramatta. We're about to call Parramatta here against the Warriors. Who wins this one, Eels or Warriors?
1: Warriors. I'll go the Wars.
0: You sound about as confident with your tips as all of us. Hey,
1: yeah.
0: Tommy, great to watch.
2: And now, although scattered around the stadium.
0: So who are you tipping, Michael? Any chance of an upset?
2: I can't see it. I just don't think they've got enough strike power. If they're going to win, Mitch Moses needs to have his best game of the season, the Eels, and we just haven't seen enough of that. So the Warriors for mine.
0: All right, Michael, what about you, Luke Lewis?
3: Well, for Parramatta Eels, I'm going to say the Warriors because you're going to go Warriors. And that's, we're just seeing that same thing.
0: Listen, don't put words into my mouth.
3: I'm going Warriors. I think they're playing some really good football. I like the way they're playing their footy. And, you know, the Eels just haven't shown me enough yet.
0: Yeah, I think Wars. I think Warriors too, but we'll see. Every now and then, we all tip Gold Coast to beat Canberra. And look what happens. So the flags are up around the ground. The lights are flashing. The dark of night has really taken over here at Western Sydney Stadium. And the floodlights are turned off at the moment as well. Parramatta and the Warriors, and then it is Sydney Roosters and Brisbane. Tomorrow, incidentally, we'll be on air from midday at Shark Park, myself, Luke and John Gibbs. At 2 o'clock, it's off to Hunter Stadium for Newcastle against South Sydney. And then Cronulla and West Tigers at Shark Park will be there for that one at 4 o'clock. And tomorrow night at 6:15, Penrith and Manly Warringah. Wow, what a way to end the round at right back here at Western Sydney Stadium. MC will be working on that particular game. On the text line, 0467 920 222. Guys, Robbo here, loving the call all the way from the UK. Out in the tractor this morning, early start on the farm for the team at ABC. Keep me going. And up the Warriors. Well, good on you, Robbo. We're most grateful for you. Legends from Yarrawah, we listen to you guys every weekend. We come to our little bush block and go camping. It's the best way to consume footy. From Rocket and Big G. How good. Thank you, guys. As the Warriors come onto the field first in their predominantly white gear with blue numbers, the fullback Tane Tuipiki, the wingers Dallin Watney Jelezniak and Alifiano Khan Pereira, who's played Parramatta four times and has a try-scoring double in every one of those games. The setters, Roger Tuivasa-Sheck and Adam Pompey. 5'8", Chanel Harris-Tavita. Halfback, Tanner Boyd. Lock, Aaron Clark. Second row is Kurt Capewell and Leka Halasima. Front row is Jackson Ford and James Fisher-Harris. The hooker, Wade Egan, and a bench of Sam Healy, Dimitri Bayamonga, Jacob Laban, Eddie Iremiah Tuava, Luke Metcalf, and Kalis Fatialofa. For the Parramatta Eels, the fullback, Joash Papali, they headed to our left at the northern end of the ground. Wingers, Brian Kelly and Josh Addo-Carr. Setters, Will Bensony and Sean Russell. 5'8", Ronald Volkman. Halfback, Mitch Moses. The lock, Jack DeBellin. Second rowers are Jack Williams and Kelma Tuolungi in jersey number 18. Front rowers, Junior Barlaw and Luca Moretti. The hooker is Riley Smith. And the bench for the Parramatta Eels on this Saturday night, Talon De Silva is there. And we've also got, so I'm just trying to find the team list here, Saxon Pryke, Tony Mattielli, Dylan Walker, Charlie Geimer, and Tinkham Brown. Here's the kickoff, and it's Junior Barlaw. He's returning the footy now for Parramatta. 15 metres out from his own goal line is where he is put to the ground. Plays it in Parramatta, work the ball up to their 20-metre line. Actually, Tony Mattielli is out, replaced by Tinkham Brown. That's the change on the bench for Parramatta. Eels now, 30 out from their own line on play three. First set of the night here at Western Sydney Stadium. And the ball played, and it comes to the left from Smith. He links up in centre field, and the tackle's going to be made of Moretti. 10 short of halfway. Smith, flat ball left to Williams. He's to halfway and tackled a metre in Warriors territory. Last tackle, Parramatta. Smith goes right, Moses the kick from the halfway stripe. And it goes deep down for Tane Tuipiki. With the catch, 9 out from his own goal line. Heads up over the 10, accelerates, but he's taken by Volkman. And Russell, about 17 out from his own goal line. Played to Tanner Boyd. Goes right to Watney Jelezniak. He's caught 22 out from his own line. And 20 in from touch on the eastern side. Played to Boyd. Spins the pass away left to Pompey. He's caught on his own 30. No score after the opening 1 minute and 15 seconds. Egan dummy half. He works the ball left edge to Fisher-Harris. He's caught 12 short of halfway. 19 in from touch western side by Bensony. Now Egan works it right to Clark. Aaron's caught about 2 metres short of halfway. Last tackle Warriors. Centre field. Southern end of the ground. Played down. Egan goes right to Boyd. Under pressure from Smith.

0: He's tackled as he gets the kick downfield to Waddo Khan with the catch. 8 out from his own line. Heads up over the 20. Taken by the chase. Headed by Ford and driven back right to the 20-metre line. Almost 2 minutes gone, Luke Lewis. Parramatta and the Warriors, no score.
1: There's a really good start there by Parramatta with the ball in hand. They get up over halfway. They come up with a nice kick. But there's so much space for Parramatta in the middle of the field, which is really scary in that very opening stages of defence. So it's going to be interesting to see how this game unfolds. I think the Warriors will find that.
0: Is Bensony right edge. Tackled about 7 metres short of halfway. He'll play a 15 in from the western touchline to Smith. Goes to his left through hands to Bellon Barlaw Boltman. Short ball Williams, but the gap shuts. Three Warriors defenders are there, including the centre coming across Pompey. Two short of halfway. Last tackle. Kick off the boot of Moses, and it's a floater. Down to the left wing. It's going to be caught by Cam Pereira, 8 metres out from his own goal line. Runs right across field, and then he tries to straighten, drag to the ground. 17 out from his own goal line. That was a good chase there from Luca Moretti. Played to Boyd. Goes right, Watney Jelesniak. Crashes into the defence. Put to the ground, 24 out from his own goal line. Played quickly to Boyd again. It comes to the left as the Warriors are 29 out from their own line. Boyd. Goes left to Harris Tavita. Steps into the defence. Put to the ground. 12 short of halfway by DeBellin and Moses. Now Egan. Works the ball right to Clark. And he's going to be standing in the tackle. 4 metres short of halfway. Held is the call. Last tackle Warriors. Played to Egan. He spins it right to Boyd. Kick downfield by Tanner. Underneath it, Joash Papali with a catch on his own 10. He'll get up over the 20. Then putting on a bit of a step through Ford. Now taken by Clark. 27 out from his own line. Quickly played to Boltman. Goes left to Addo Carr. He's 32 out from his own line. 3.5 gone. No score. To the touchline, Michael Carriano.
2: This has been a super intense start from both sides. They haven't chanced their arms too much. But what they've done, they've been really physical. We've just seen Wade Egan a bit slow to his feet now. He's got back up, holding the back of his head. But this has been a real physical start. And just on the crowd, boys, there's a Warriors chant going on. When the Eels ran out, they got booed. It's definitely a predominantly Warriors home crowd.
0: But you know what, MC? That's not the first time this year we've seen the Parramatta faithful outnumbered, or at least outvocalised. So Parramatta's Sean Russell gets checked out. He'll play at 10 short of halfway. Not only a really physical start to the game, but lightning quick as Junior Barlaw with a hit up. He's caught just short of halfway. Set of field. He plays the ball now to Moses. Sends the ball to the left edge. And the tackle is made here on Moretti by Wade Egan. 11 metres in Warriors territory. He gives away a set restart. First of the game, and it was late in the tackle count. So a great chance here for Parramatta as DeBellin goes up the centre. He's going to be tackled 30 metres out from the goal line. Eels on the attack. Moses, he dummied to his right, but he's caught. 22 out from the goal line by Capewell. 20 in from the western touchline. And Kurt Capewell gave him a push. Another set restart to Parramatta. Barlaw to the left. DeBellin to Moretti. Through half a gap. Caught now. Put to the ground by Fisher Harrison. Also in there was Ford and Clark. 12 out from the line. To the left they go. Boltman, show and go. And he got straight past Halasima to score. Ronald Boltman made Halasima look ordinary. Try to Parramatta after 4.5 minutes. And the Eels fans are here too, don't worry. They're making some noise now. Parramatta 4, Warriors 0. A try to Ronald Boltman, Luke Lewis.
1: Well, Volkman, this is one of his best attributes, and it's his running game. Close to the line, sees a little bit of an opportunity, but he's just got those powerful legs. He's got a really good centre of gravity. He's very hard to tackle. And then as soon as he makes the decision just to throw a little bit of a dummy and just run and use those legs of his, gets on the inside shoulder there of Tanner Boyd. He can't get a good tackle on him. And then Halasima, he just falls off him like he was trying to attack a giant out there, but he just goes over as easy as you like. Geez, that's a nice bit of football from Parramatta.
0: Down to Michael Carrianis.
2: Yeah, we spoke pre-game around the Warriors' decision to relegate Luke Metcalf to the extended bench. Well, Jason Rolls has done something similar. Jonah Pezzett made his return in the New South Wales Cup this afternoon. Overlooked for Ronald Volkman. That's off the back of a couple of decent performances from Volkman in the sixth jersey for the Eels.
0: So now the kick will come, Michael, from Mitch Moses, and he's lining this up about 18 metres out, 15 in from the eastern touchline. We'll get to your text messages shortly on 0467 920222. And also, update scores around the grounds. Queensland Cup action underway. We'll update that shortly. AFL, all the rest of the stuff. NRL Saturday.
1: Who's talking?
0: Jared Sutton is talking to the bunker, I think. He's got a lot to say.

0: Sherrod. Yak, yak, yak, yak, yak. Here's Moses. He strikes it. Heading to the post. He likes it and he's kicked the goal. So Parramatta leading the Warriors 6-0. And we've had 6 minutes of play. Is that right, Dennis? Was that Jared Sutton I was hearing, the referee? He has not stopped talking. He's like Gipsy. Kickoff will come now.
1: He was even flapping his arms.
0: Oh, no. He's about to take off. Him and Johnny could have a yak off. Here's the kickoff coming from Tanner Boyd. What a start, Parramatta, to lead the Warriors 6-0 after Canberra defeated Gold Coast 28-12 at Robina. Here's the kickoff from Tanner Boyd. Sends it to the northwest corner. Caught by the try scorer Boltman, runner Papali on this side. He got it away to Barlaw. Tackled 20 out from his own goal line. In there was Capewell. Now ball played to Smith. He sends it open side left. It's Parramatta 28 metres out from their own line, leading 6-0. Now it's played and it comes short side right to Will Benson. He's wrapped up 34 metres out from his own goal line. Play to Riley Smith. Goes left to DeBellin. He's tackled 9 metres short of halfway. 20 in from touch, western side. Now they work at short side, Papali. Got it away to Bensony. He straightens. Tackled by Tuivasa Sheck and Harris DeVita. 8 metres in Warriors half. Played on the last tackle. It comes left to Moses. He puts a kick downfield to the right wing of Watnaja Lesniak. It's a beautiful kick. Coming through is Russell, and Dallin's come away with the catch, but he knocked it on into the Parramatta chase. That was a great kick. It's going to be a Parramatta scrum feed. 10 out from the Warriors line. Parramatta 6, Warriors 0. 7 minutes gone, and the Eels are dominating these early exchanges. But here's a challenge from Watnaja Lesniak.
2: We got kick on last tackle, Parramatta. On-field ruling is that Dallin knocks the ball on. Warriors are challenging. There's a Parramatta touch before that.
1: Right before it come down, actually, I thought it came off Parramatta first.
3: Kick chase has been cleared in the lead-up. We can see on this angle, Josh Adokar gets the first touch and knocks the ball on. The challenge is successful.
0: A successful challenge for the Warriors. Importantly so, too, after only 7 minutes. So it is a changeover to the Warriors, 10 out from their own line.
1: Yeah, that was a good compete there from Sean Russell, but it goes straight through Sean Russell's arms and then hits Adokar and goes straight into Dallin Watney's Lesniak. So it was a knock-on. Good challenge there. From Dallin. He knew it wasn't his fault there. And they need it, the Warriors, because they've been out on their feet.
0: There's the Warriors on their own 20. Tuivasa Sheck tackled in centre field. Plays the ball to Wiegand. There's a Parramatta player down in back play.
1: Smith.
0: Might be Riley Smith, the hooker. You're right, Louis. As now they're 28 out from their own line. Pompey plays it. Comes centre field left. Ford is going to be taken. 33 out from his own goal line. He plays the ball to Egan. Goes left to Harris DeVita. Turns it on the inside to Tuivasa Sheck. In comes Tuolungi over the top. 4 short of halfway. Last tackle, Warriors. Ball's going to be played. It comes right to Tanner Boyd. 7 short of halfway. Kick to the wing of Adokar. Fields it. 15 out from his own line. 5 in from the eastern touchline. Then he straightens, wrapped up. 24 out from his own line.
1: He's still moving around pretty bad here, Riley Smith, and he's clutching at his sternum or his straight, I'm not too sure. But
0: let's check in down on the touchline. Michael Carrianis, great concern about the young Parramatta hooker.
4: Yeah, the trainer immediately said to stop play. I'm with Louis. Looks like his sternum. I think he just caught the forearm of Dallin Watney-Zelezniak. I don't know if he got it in the throat or on the chest there, but there's definitely some serious concern as the medical staff rush out to him and attend to him right now.
0: All right, while that happens, around the grounds, full-time in the Queensland Cup, Sunshine Coast have beaten PNG Hunters by 28 points to 8. And kicking off later is Central Queensland at Burley. In the AFL, half-time, Richmond 52, leading West Coast 42. And half-time, Geelong by a point over North Melbourne, 36-35. In the Super Rugby, now Auckland 7, leading Moana Pacifica 5, two teams based in Auckland. Still extra time in the A-League Men's Elimination Final. Auckland FC and Melbourne City 1-1. No score A-League Women's Semi-Final First League between Melbourne Victory and Melbourne City. Second quarter of the netball. Melbourne Mavericks 32, leading the Swifts 29. So he's being assisted to his feet now, Riley Smith. And did you see anything in the replay, Louis? It was a tackle on Watnaja Lesniak, wasn't it?
1: Yeah, it was. I feel like it. The more I watch it, it is the contact into his sternum, but I was trying to watch how he's walking off. Some of it looks like his pec or something.
0: Oh, he's struggling.
1: Yeah, I don't know. It's a weird one, but he's in all sorts of pain. Hopefully you get on top of it pretty quick, smart, but it doesn't look very comfortable at the moment.

0: So that is a major blow for Parramatta. It's hard to imagine he will return, but they've got a specialist hooker to replace him, at least, I suppose, in Talon De Silva. So he comes on the field, and as he goes past UMC, Riley Smith still looking in a heap of pain.
1: Yeah, he didn't finish a game 2 weeks ago against Canterbury because of the sternum issue, so I wonder if that's related or not. But he looks in severe discomfort as he's assisted from the field.
0: All right, playback on now, Michael, as Parramatta have it. 31 out from their own line to Silva, who's been playing really well off the bench for Parramatta. Sends the pass right and some aggressive Warriors defence. Parramatta 6, Warriors 0. 8 minutes, 15 seconds gone. Played to De Silva, goes right, Barlaw. Then he links up with support on the right side. Moretti tackled 8 short of halfway by Ford and Egan. Plate set of field, De Silva goes left. Good run to Bellin. Taken 2 metres in Warriors territory. Played on the last tackle. It comes to the right, Moses. The kick from 48 metres out. Towering kick to the left wing. And Camperera leaps through the air. Takes it cleanly, 17 out from his own goal line. Eels 6, Warriors 0. And now the Warriors have it, 12 in from the Western touchline. Played to Harris Tavita, goes right to Tuivasa-Sheck. And Parramatta has rushed offside. So the first Warriors penalty of the night. First to either side, 27 out from the Warriors line. Parramatta 6, Warriors 0. 9 minutes gone, and that might settle the Warriors down a little bit, Lou.
2: Yeah, absolutely. That was a really good defensive set there by the Warriors. They'll get the 3 in a tackle. They'll drive in Parramatta back. But this is going to be their first opportunity with the ball down in Parramatta's end of the field. So I reckon it'll give them a little bit more confidence because they've been struggling to get out of their own end, the Warriors.
0: Fine touch, 5 metres in Eels territory. Tap taken, and it's Tuivasa-Sheck drilled by Moretti and another defender coming in. 9 metres in Parramatta territory is Kilmer Tuolangi. Now they work it right. Fisher-Harris tackled. 35 out from the Parramatta line. He plays the ball to Wiegan. Spins a cutout ball right to Tanner Boyd. Short pass on to Ford. He's nailed. 30 out from the Eels goal line. 20 in from touch on the eastern side. Plays the ball to Wiegan. Back to the left he comes. Clark gets it away to Boyd, to Harris Tavita. Harris Tavita tries to split them and then for a silly pass. That's intercepted by Brian Kelly for Parramatta. 18 out from the Eels line. Play to Moses, goes left to Will Bensony. He scored 24 out from his own line. It's a very promising run by Harris Tavita and a silly pass at the end. Now, De Silva goes right to Lange. He's tackled 31 out from his own goal line. Played, comes to the right side for Parley. Through Tuivasa-Sheck. Now felled, 9 metres short of halfway by Aaron Clark. De Silva, blindside right to the right. Moses to Bensony. He went without it. And it's a knock on Parramatta, but a penalty goes to the Eels. They were inside the 10, the Warriors, and because there's a lost ball, a set restart becomes a penalty. So that's the Eels' first penalty of the game. 3 short of halfway, 8 in from touch, Western side, 2 minutes 40 gone, Parramatta 6, Warriors 0.
2: Yeah, I'm trying to see who's offside there, Andrew. The person who was offside actually kept running and stayed out of the play, so I don't understand why that's...
0: I've got an idea who's offside. Parramatta fine touch on this Western side. Holy Nelly. 35 out from the Warriors line. That will be taken by Joash Papali. He sends it right to left. To Silva to Moses Moretti. He's tackled 35 metres out from the Warriors' goal line. Parramatta on the attack with his 6-0 lead. De Silva goes left edge to Williams. He's going to be taken 28 metres out from the Warriors' goal line. Southern end, right in front of the Brett Kenny stand. They come right to Moses, away to Papali. Benson, he goes without it again. The pass looked okay. He's down injured too now, Will Benson. But it's going to be a Warriors scrum feed. About 22 out from their own line in centre field. 11 and a half gone. Eels 6, Warriors 0 to the touchline. Michael Carrianis.
1: Yeah, another loose pass there from the Eels. They had ample opportunity to try and produce some more points. I think it might come back to haunt them. What about the bouncing ball? Ralph Parker scooped it up one-handed, handed it to a very polite Dane Torpeaky.
0: I'm surprised he didn't spread away, Ralphie boy. He's got some toe on him when he's got the footy in hand. Here's the Warriors, 24 out from their own line from the scrum win. The ball played by Pompey to Wiegan, goes right to Watney Zalesniak. He's caught 34 metres out from his own line. And there's a penalty going against Parramatta. There was high contact. So the penalty goes to the Warriors. Penalties are 2-1 to the visitors. It's 34 metres out from their own line. It was the tackle on Watney Zalesniak. Must have been against Boltman, or was it De Silva coming
2: in? I think it was De Silva at the end. He's okay. Everything's all right. It's just parties coming down. Just gets him around the
0: chest. Yeah. Penalty sufficient. It wasn't much. Warriors fine touch. 5 metres in Parramatta territory. Comes left away to Ford. He's caught. 8 metres.

0: line. Barlow is in there with Williams, 15 in from the eastern touchline. Egan sends it left, forward away to Clark, now to Fisher-Harris, backs his way into Tuolungi and put to the ground, 14 out from the Eels goal line in centre field at the northern end. Egan spins it left to Boyd, plays at the line, Harris to Vita to Tuivasa-Sheck. He manages to get past Bench. Houghton, player on that edge, his fifth try of the year. Tanner Boyd right in front, 10 metres out to level the scores. You get your text after the kick. Later tonight, Roosters and Broncos at the Sydney Football Stadium. Here's Boyd to level the scores after a quarter of an hour. NRL Saturday on ABC Sport. Here comes Boyd now. Addresses the footy, moves in with the right boot and kicks the goal. So it is 6-6, Parramatta and the Warriors here at Western Sydney Stadium. On the text line, which is 0467 920222, have been making props to the local high school musical every Saturday for the past 2 months. Show of success, and now I'm really happy to be listening to you guys again. Welcome back, Mark the Librarian. Mitch says just what the Eels need is more on the injured list. Hope he's okay. Yeah, we'll let you know, Mitch, as soon as we hear anything. Volkman's potential is crazy. There's a chance that after this year, he might be a top five playmaker in the comp if he can consistently get minutes on the field. We'll see about that, Gab, but he's off to a good start here again for sure. Matt from Kingswood, hey, good tipping, boys, lol. Well, I wouldn't write us off from getting it right this early in the game, Matt.
1: Only, what, 15 and a half minutes?
0: Yeah, and it's, you know, now 6-6. Here's the Warriors with the ball, and Fisher-Harris has scored 23 out from his own line. Centre field, southern end, Egan. He works it left to Capewell. He's caught just outside his 30. 20 in from the western touchline. Egan dummy half. Goes short side left with a cutout ball away to Tuivasa-Sheck. He steps, but he's taken by Bensony and Moses. Three short of halfway. Played to Egan. Goes down a short side hole. Got the pass away to Cam Pereira. He throws it desperately back as he had no room along the touchline. Dived on by Egan. 2 metres in Eels territory. Played on the last. It comes right to Boyd. And Boyd, a spiralling torpedo punt down to Joash Papali with the catch. 13 out from his own goal line. Heads across field and he's nailed by Fisher-Harris. Two others come in as well, including Aaron Clark. 20 out from the Parramatta goal line. Plays the ball to Volkman. Sends the ball to the left side. And Kelly, he scored 28 out from his own line. Parramatta 6, Warriors 6. 16 minutes, 30 gone here in the first half. And earlier, Canberra, gutsy win over the Gold Coast, 28-12. Adokar plays it. A long pass goes to the right. Through hands now to Moretti. Bang! Down he goes. Solid contact by Harris to Tabeda over the top. Play for Papali goes without a knock-on. Sloppy from Parramatta and all came really from the big hit on Luca Moretti. Joash Papali, the very talented youngster with a knock-on from dummy half. And the Warriors will get a scrum feed 36 out from the Eels line. Scores locked at 10 minutes gone.
1: No, it's just because the Warriors are starting to build pressure with their defence. They're not holding back. They're getting up off their line. Their leg speed's great. They're getting in the face of Parramatta. And they're throwing their shoulders into every tackle. So it's pretty solid contact out there from the Warriors. And I reckon that's purely why the Yarrows come up there for Parramatta. And the fatigue will start to kick in. They've given away a couple of set restarts, a couple of penalties, and now the field position all with the Warriors.
0: They win the scrum, the Warriors, and two off the scrum is Fisher-Harris. He's tackled 37 metres out from the Parramatta goal line. Played to Egan, cut out ball left, Clark away to Capewell. He dummies his way into Bensony and Moses and tackled 30 out from the Parramatta line, 18 in from touch, western side. Dummy half Egan. Has open side right to Clark. Dummies then links up with Tanner Boyd. Bodies in motion. He got the pass away. And it's a good strong run here by Halasima. Beat a couple. Runs into Moretti and runs out of luck. Caught 30 or make it 20 out from the goal line. Now Egan goes centre field left. Clark away. Pass out from Fisher-Harris to Harris to Vita. Oh, see you later. Got it to Cam Pereira. Flies through the air with his cape on. One thing this dude can do is score tries. Four games against Parramatta, 8 tries. Now in his 5th game, he has 9. He is an incredible finisher. And that was a thrilling dive at the end of that brilliant, Chanel Harris to beat a pass. Warriors in front. Warriors 10, Parramatta 6. 18 minutes, 20 gone, Luke Lewis.
1: Well, they get their opportunity first of all off the back of their defence. And then they come down to the right part of the field. They play out the back. But what about the accidental pass there from Fisher-Harris to find Harris Tavita? And then he comes down to short side. It's a 3-on-3. And then Pereira just puts himself in a position where he can just get on the outside of his opposition number and uses speed And I'll tell you...

0: Not even with a slight bit of a G up here. He literally goes from 0 to 100 in 0.1 of a second. That is beautiful to watch.
1: Hang
0: from
1: on.
0: Pereira.
1: His dive, Louis.
0: It's about a metre and a half out.
1: But yes, but the whole body ends up going onto the corner post, which is fine. He was holding the ball one-handed in his left paw. Incredible finish, Michael Carrianis.
2: Yeah, incredible finish. Incredible pass there from Chanel Harris Tevita, who's halves partner Tanner Boyd late on the first try on the right-hand side of the field. This time, it was up to Chanel Harris Tevita. Beautiful ball, beautiful cutout pass. Alofi Khan-Pereira did the rest.
1: The Warriors' class is beginning to show, but a costly knock-on from Joash Papali. So Tanner Boyd, 22 metres out, just in from the western touchline. Update other scores after the kick. Warriors 10, Parramatta 6. 19 minutes 30 gone. Entertaining, quick start to the game, that's for sure. Boyd's one from one, but this right on the touchline. We've got a great view of it. Moves in with the right boot. Boyd strikes it, starts across the face, ends across the face of goal. No goal. He's one from two. Warriors 10, Parramatta 6. 19 minutes 35 gone. Around the grounds. Updating scores in the AFL second quarter, West Coast and Richmond. The Tigers in front, 59-44. Halftime AFL, Geelong 36, leading North Melbourne 35. Rugby first half, Moana Pacifica and Auckland Blues. Auckland leading 14-12. A-League men, the elimination final went to a penalty shootout and Auckland has won that over Melbourne City 7-6. So Auckland wins and Melbourne Victory will play Sydney FC and Melbourne later. Halftime in the A-League women, first league semi-final. Melbourne City has scored first to lead Melbourne Victory 1-0. Halftime in the netball, Melbourne Mavericks 32, leading the New South Wales Swifts 29. Play two here for the Warriors. It comes left to Adam Pompey, and he's going to be taken. About 17 metres out from his own goal line. And over the fact that Talasima tackled, Pompey took the earlier one. Comes to the left out of Roger Tuivasa-Sheck. He steps into Benson Ian Moses, caught 30 metres out from his own line. Saxon Pryke is on the field, too. Very promising back rower for Parramatta as the Warriors get to within 12 of halfway with this 10-6 lead. Dummy half Egan centre field. Goes right to Boyd from inside the 40. Looking for a 40-20. I don't think he'll have the angle. The ball picked up on the bounce. 10 out from the Parramatta line by Joash Papali. Returns it into Boyd. Great chase from his own kick with Fisher Harris. 18 or 19 out from the Parramatta line. 20 in from the eastern touchline. He plays it to Volkman. Goes right to Addo Carr. Another interchange on now for Parramatta and Dylan Walker in jersey 17. Eels just outside their 20. The ball comes right to Brian Kelly. He's tackled. 31 out from his own line and 20 in from the western touchline. 19 minutes left first half. Warriors 10, Parramatta 6 after the Eels had led 6-0. Here's Dylan Walker centre field. Tackled 12 metres short of halfway. Plays the ball to De Silva. Goes left to Williams. He's floored, too short of halfway. Last tackle, Parramatta. De Silva goes right to Moses. The kick from the middle of halfway. End over end down to the southeast corner. Tane Tuipiki's back there with the catch. Three out from his own line. Heads up over the 10. Ran across field. No way through. He'll play it on his own 10-metre line. Warriors 10. Parramatta 6. As it comes left to Watney Zeleziak. Through hands quickly from Pompey to Harris Tevita. He's caught. 21 out from his own line. Khan Pereira goes into dummy half. He sends the ball right to Watney Zeleziak on the angled run. He's tackled 28 metres out from his own line. Great speed in this game. Played to Wiegand. He sends the ball right and it's Adam Pompey caught. 9 short of halfway. 20 in from touch eastern side. 2 tackles left the Warriors. Egan, dummies, goes himself to halfway and beyond. He's going to be held up a couple of metres in Parramatta's territory. Now on the deck, courtesy of Dylan Walker and two others. And, oh, they give away a set restart heading into the last play. Great chance here for the Warriors. Capewell goes left to Tuivasa-Sheck. He's to the 20. Kelly missed him. Papali doesn't. And he'll play it two out. Oh, gee, he got up to go again. In came the defence, but he got it down. Roger Tuivasa-Sheck was not held, and he scored a try. It looked like Parramatta dropped off, and Jared Sutton saying, I reckon he beat the tackle. 22 and a half gone. Warriors 14, Parramatta 6, although the replay might be crucial here, Luke Lewis.
0: Well, what happened is Roger Tuivasa-Sheck makes a break and doesn't even care about passing, just runs. He actually gets up and goes, do I play the ball or do I not? He gets tackled over the line by a Parramatta player, and that's why he scores the try. Here he is now making a break. Doesn't worry about the pass. They would have scored for sure if he did. He gets up. Do I play on? No, I'll get tackled over the line instead and scores a try. That is the weirdest, bizarrest finish I've ever seen.
1: A, if he passed.

0: still left to Khan Pereira, he would have had another double. He would have scored untouched. He rolls in the tackle of Papali, stands up.
1: And then gets tackled over the line.
0: He's pushed over the line.
1: And doesn't get the ball down. Oh, yes, he does.
0: Yeah, he gets the ball down, but he got an assist there from Brian Kelly, Michael Carrier.
2: Yeah, that's Louis described that perfectly. That's exactly what happened there. I think Roger wasn't sure if he was held or not, but the tackle player comes in over the top and pushes him over the line. Mitch Moses can't believe what he's seeing because Mitch Moses thought the tackle was completed and held off making a second effort. There's only two things that could happen here. It'd either be a Warriors penalty or a Warriors try.
0: Are we satisfied with the ground there?
1: I think there was a ball, bit of ball movement.
3: Looking to see if the ball is lost in attempting to ground it.
0: Yeah, that's how it may have looked in the most recent
4: with
0: replay.
4: With little aspects of play in the lead-up, we're just looking at possession from Roger Tuivasa-Sheck. The ball is resting
0: bunker
4: on the arm of the defender, and it's clear separation from Roger. This is a knock-on. We have a decision.
3: It's away from the arm, mate, and touches the defender. So it's over the line. It's going to be a 20.
1: Still find that
3: it's
1: so bizarre.
0: He was about to say, I think, Jared said, if we go to the 20, I think were his next words. But it is a 20-metre tap. The score remains Warriors 10, Parramatta 6. 17 minutes 44 to go, and MC, there was no penalty.
2: Well, I could almost complain if I'm the Warriors, and I was held, I got up to play the ball, and I was tackled.
0: Yes. Well, but mind you, he hasn't ruled held. He's ruled that the ball was lost over the line, so I guess you can't do that.
1: Explains the full moon.
0: It's the flowery moon, as we learnt last night. Guess who had that info?
1: Ron Gibbs.
0: Here's Kelma Tuilagi, tackle 33 out from his own line, 20 in from the Western touchline, played to De Silva. Goes left through hands now. Walker to Moses. Turned it into Williams. He's floored. 14 short of halfway. Played to De Silva. Goes right to Dylan Walker. Takes on the defence himself up the middle. But Fisher Harris is there along with Halasima and also Ford. About three short of halfway. Kick downfield from Volkman. Down to the southeast corner. Flying through is that O'Carr. Too much angle on the kick. It finds touch. 4 metres out from the Warriors' line. So they'll play the ball on their own 10. 17 minutes to go in the half. Warriors 10, Parramatta 6. But that was a pretty good set by the Parramatta Eels. Text 0467 920222. Thanks for the coverage, boys. Go Para from Mardo and the Ranger crew from Lakefield National Park, Cape York in far north Queensland. So now it is the Warriors with it. Tanner Boyd tackled on his own 20 metre line. Ball is played to Egan. Sends the ball right. Here's half a gap for the Warriors. They get through Tuapiki within 14 of halfway. But then an extra push from Talon to Silva. Set restart for the Warriors. Now they go up the centre to within 2 metres of halfway through Clark. He plays the ball to Egan. It comes to the right edge forward. He's down 4 metres in Parramatta territory. Warriors 10, Eels 6. Ball played. It comes to the left of Boyd. Turns it on the inside to Fisher Harris. He scored 38 out from the Parramatta goal line. Ball played to Wigan. It goes right to Clark with the stepping run. Caught 27 out. Good quick play. The ball to Wigan. Goes right to Tanner Boyd. Plays out the back to a Peaky. He beats Faultman. Then flicks it inside to Wadney Zeleziak. He's over the top of Wadden and scores. Powerhouse finish by Dallin Watney-Zeleziak. Great skill from Tame Tuapiki. Great try, Warriors. Warriors 14, Parramatta 6. 15 minutes 30 to go in the half.
1: Well, Tame Tuapiki comes up a run out of his back end of the field. Comes up a really quick play of the ball. Gets a set restart. And then they go down the other end. He gets the ball at speed. Showing the ball in two hands. Gets on the outside of Volkman this time. I thought he was going to go the whole way himself. Just comes up a really nice park. Flicks it back inside, hits Dallin Watney-Zeleziak on the chest. And then I thought, oh no, they're going to stop the play, but he's just too strong. Dallin gets the ball down the corner, gets up, and the first person he goes to is Tane Tuapiki.
0: The dude knows how to finish though, doesn't he?
1: Oh yeah.
0: DWZ, touchline, Michael Carrianis.
2: Oh, they just love their ball movement's been awesome to watch the Warriors. It's been a while since I've done a live game of the Warriors, and the way they shift the ball from side to side at speed, it's great to watch, and it's really affecting the Parramatta defensive line.
0: Well, the cream has quickly risen to the top here with these two teams, one would think, because the Warriors look very classy and in really good form, although we know with them that could occasionally change quickly. But Watney-Zeleziak, after a slowish start to the season, now has 10 tries in his ninth game. He's just a

0: great, great finisher.
1: He's got a few more here tonight, I reckon.
0: So now the kick will come right from the eastern touchline, Tanner Boyd, 24 metres out. Warriors 14, Parramatta 6, 14 minutes, 15 left in the half. Three tries to one, and those three tries in an 11-minute span for the Warriors. And Jared Sutton, he's still tuning into his innermost Gibbsy, chatting away. Here's Boyd. Study of concentration, but again a tough one right on that eastern touchline. Boyd's kick one from two. He moves it with a right boot, strikes it. It starts near side and misses that way again. No goal. He's one out of three, but it's the Warriors 14, Parramatta 6 here at Western Sydney Stadium. You're with Luke Lewis, Michael Carriatis, and I'm Andrew Moore here on NRL Saturday on ABC Sport. 26 minutes gone. On the text line, 0467 920222. G'day, Maureen Coe. No offence to the team calling the game, but why aren't you blokes calling what's probably the game of the year so far? My mob versus the Broncos from Rooster Muzz. Well, it's just the way we worked out the schedule in November, to be honest, Rooster Muzz. But yeah, that, you're right, that will be a great game. Love listening to the radio on a Sunday afternoon. Can I get a shout out to Andrew, Xavier and Ethan having a fire bucket and a few orders in Wagga Wagga. Go the Eels. I'm glad you love listening on Sunday, but I hope you're all listening on a Saturday night as the Warriors work and left 20 out from their own goal line. Amazing Alley in Appin. Hi, Andrew and team. Enjoying the footy. Love your commentary. Go the Eels. Good on you, Alley. Thanks for your text as the Warriors now 26 out from their own line with his 14-6 lead. Capewell plays it. It comes centre field right to Tane Tuipiki, who makes the most of every opportunity he gets with the Warriors. Caught 15 short of halfway by Walker. Played to Wiegand. He sends it right to Clark. He's put down 8 short of halfway. Last tackle, Warriors. It's Egan awaiting a dummy half. Sends it right to Boyd. And from his own 40, he boots it down to the northeast corner. It's taken on the full by Joash Papali. Brings it over the 10 and over the 20. He got through one tackle. That was Fisher-Harris, but caught by Ford. 24 out from the Parramatta line. The fourth interchange already for Parramatta. Junior Barlow on the field. Remember, you only get 8 in a game. Eels on their own 30 to Silver. Sends it right to Will Benson. He's taken 12 short of halfway. Michael Carrianis downstairs. That seems a lot in the opening half hour of a game.
2: Yeah, and obviously Talon de Silva coming on for Riley Smith, who will not be back because of that sternum injury. Obviously plague their interchanges a little bit. The Warriors are yet to make an interchange.
0: Here's Moses goes left. Volkman, oh, got the pass to Russell. He knocked it on. There was something dewing out on that eastern touchline, but Russell couldn't link up with that O'Carr because he couldn't catch the ball. And the Warriors will get a scrum feed 6 short of halfway, and they'll take it right in centre field. 27 and a half minutes gone. Warriors 14, Parramatta 6.
1: Yeah, not very nice skill out there by Shawnee Russell. Sort of looks up before he gets the ball in his hand, trying to think how is he going to get through this defence of the Warriors. But yeah, the Warriors have got this game covered at the moment. No interchanges. Still 12 minutes to go in this half, and they're looking pretty fresh because they've had all the ball the last 10 minutes.
0: Warriors win the scrum. It comes left to Tuivasa-Sheck. Tackled 3 short of halfway by Barlow. Played to Wiegand. Goes left to Capewell. Puts his shoulder into the work. Defence from Tuolungi and Moses. 6 metres in Parramatta territory. Egan sends it right to Boyd. Short ball away to Fisher-Harris. He's caught 9 metres in Parramatta's half down. Barlow involved in the tackle. Egan goes right again. Short ball to Clark. Plays out the back to Boyd. Oh, he meant to link up with support, but it goes sadly astray. Was not a great pass. Picked up by the Eels. They got it 8 short of halfway.
1: He had to play out the back there. He did. He went, tried to go short to Halasima, but he was covered. They had him shot out the back.
0: Here's that O'Carr. Tackled 9 metres in Warriors territory. Parramatta did get a set restart along the way here and get another one. Set restarts at 4-3 to Parramatta. They're 30 metres out. They're down 14-6. It comes left to right. Through hands now. Away it goes to the fullback Papali. He easily beat the defensive Tuivasa-Sheck. Taken by Harris, Tavita and Cam Pereira. 20 out from the Warriors line. 5 in from the Western touchline. Played to Kelly. Goes left to Moses. Away to Barlow. Centre of the ground. Clark and Egan are there with Ford. Tackle made. 16 out from the Parramatta line. De Silva. Centre left to Moses. Plays out the back to Bolton. Sends a magical pass to O'Carr. He steps in field. He gets it down. Oh, great finish for Fox. Although he's got short there at Sutton.
3: Have no try. Haven't got vision on the ball on this side, mate. Just want to see if it gets the ground initially when he first goes over.
0: That'll after an amazing...

0: amazingly good right to left pass from Ronald Volkman. Now, there was Tua Peake in Watney Jelezny.
1: He's looking to determine if Josh Adokar maintains possession and grounds the ball.
0: That's White Raymond in the bunker.
2: I'm just going off the body language of Dallin Watney Jelezniak and the boys, the way they get up. There's no chance he gets it down.
0: Held up.
2: Yeah, held up. The ball's
1: on this angle, we can see the ball always remains up.
0: Yeah,
1: cool. We have a decision.
0: No try, but he will retain possession and play it 10 metres out from the goal line.
2: Tell you what, that was a nice, quick decision by the bunker. I like that.
0: Right, Raymond, well done. Touchline, Michael Carrianos.
3: Yeah, I thought he had a lot of work to do there, Josh Adokar, because it was a beautiful pass from Volkman, but the Warriors did well. Looks like HIA here for Wade Egan. So Sam Healy will come on. They're about to make three changes in the space of, 10 seconds here, the Warriors.
0: Okay, so yeah, Wade Egan is walking off the field with the help from the trainer. Dimitri Vaimonga is about to come on. And so too for the Warriors. In the 18 jersey is Eddie Iramaya Tuava. And firstly, Sam Healy comes on the field for Wade Egan's HIA. Adokar goes back to play 10 metres out from the goal line. Just in from touch on the eastern side. Moses turns it into Walker. Up the middle he goes against his former teammates, and he's shoved across field and now backwards, 23 out, and they just don't let him go. The referee called held about half an hour ago. Set restart for Parramatta, their fifth, and it comes to the right this time. They're on the attack through Pryke. He's caught 19 metres out in front of the southern goalpost. Played to De Silva, goes right to Moses, turns it into Barlaw. Ford greets him first, the tackle made. 13 out from the Warriors' line. Dummy half to Silver, Warriors lead 14-6. Moses to the left. Volkman turns it into Russell. And Russell's tackled 8 metres out from the goal line. We have 10 minutes left in the first half. The ball played to De Silva. He fires it away right to Volkman. Holds it up inside, goes outside to Moses. Plays out the back. A tip on Brilliant. And it goes from Papali to Kelly. And he's nailed over the touchline. Brilliant defence. Last-ditch stuff from the Warriors as a cutout ball went to Papali, tipped it on to Brian Kelly, and then he shoved over the touchline by Roger. It'll be a Warriors play the ball, 10 out from their own line. 9 minutes 20 left first half, Warriors 14, Parramatta 6.
2: I love Roger Tuivasa-Sheck. He's always competing. He doesn't stop, never gives up. Sees a chance here. He knows he has to get a whole full body contact on Brian Kelly, and he comes up with a beautiful shot and saves a certain try there for the Warriors. And here the Warriors are now getting a penalty coming out of the round because Parramatta are all offside.
0: From the scrum, it is a penalty to the Warriors. Free won the penalties to the Warriors. And this is 19 metres out from their own line. Around the grounds, AFL third quarter. Richmond 67, leading West Coast 63. Third quarter, North Melbourne 49, leading Geelong 48. Second half rugby, Auckland 21, Moana Pacifica 12. Second half A-League Women semi-final first league. Melbourne City 1 leading Melbourne Victory 0. Super Netball third quarter. The Swifts in front of the Melbourne Mavericks 47-46. Now it's the Warriors. 2 metres short of halfway. They have it 2 plays into the set. Dummy half is Sam Healy. He comes to the left with a cutout pass to Boyd. He links up with support 4 metres into Parramatta territory as Clark now plays the ball to Healy. Comes back to the right side. And the tackle made on Alassima, 35 metres out. Healy goes to the left and he comes away to Iramia Tuava. He's tackled 26 out. Last play. Comes left to Harris Tabina. Left foot kick. It's pretty shallow. Papali, up he goes. Oh, great catch, Joash Papali for Parramatta. 9 out from the Eels goal line. Warriors 14, Parramatta 6. 7 minutes 30 to go. Gee, I'm enjoying this game, Louie, as now Brian Kelly in centre field. He's put down 14 out from his own goal line. Crowd of about 15,000 here, most engaged. Ball played to Silva. He works it right to Benson. He's crunched to the ground, 18 out from his own line.
2: Yeah, I'm with you, Andrew. It's a good game of footy. It's end-to-end stuff. Both sides getting opportunities to score points. There's a bit of fatigue out there as well. And it just comes down to a little bit of individual brilliance. So some really nice passing that's getting points on the ball, but it's a really fast, good game to call, I'm going to say.
0: I thought you said going for well-executed game.
2: No, I meant to say good game to call.
0: Walker outside his 30, goes right to Moses off the last, kicks it downfield. Don't let that flower moon affect you. It's caught now right on the 10-metre line by

0: Cam Pereira for the Warriors. He has already scored a try. Here he's tackled 29 out from his own goal line, seven in. Plays the ball to Harris Tavita. Goes right to Watnage Lesniak. He's caught about 14 metres short of halfway for the Warriors. Tanner Boyd into dummy half. He works it left to Adam Pompey. And the right setter's taken in centre field. Five short of halfway. Barlow was in over the top with De Silva. Played to Healy. Spins it left to Tuivasa Sheck. Left foot step. Tackled a metre in Parramatta's half by Tuolungi. 20 in from the Western touchline. Healy goes back to the right side. Farmonger away to Boyd, threatened to explode through half a gap, but it shuts courtesy of Williams. 32 out from the goal line. Last tackle, Warriors. Healy goes left to the left footed Harris Tavita. A big kick down to the northeast corner. Up goes Papali with the catch again, but there's no one anywhere because the Warriors are taken off the ball. Escort anybody. Penalty Warriors. Penalties are 4-1 to the visitors. And this one is 8 metres out from the Parramatta line. We've got a challenge.
1: Okay.
0: Tell us, Jared.
1: Parramatta challenging the ruling of escort by Ronald Volkman.
0: So Volkman, the player, penalised, and the Eels challenging with 5 minutes 52 left in the first half.
2: Well, Ronald Volkman is required to go back to the ball and arrive early. He stops and changes his line and runs across Leka Halasima, taking him out of play. The challenge is unsuccessful.
0: Well, that is one of the quickest ever challenge decisions.
1: Let's go, boys.
3: It wasn't a hard one, because as soon as you watch it, you do see him stop. You do see him move to his right, and then all of a sudden you straighten Halasima's line. So you just can't do it.
0: Warriors lead 14-6, touchline MC.
4: Yeah, they fancy themselves on either edge, the Warriors. That's where they'll try and get to Halasima on the right-hand side and Roger Tuivasa-Sheck on this left-hand side of the field.
0: From the tap now, Michael. Warriors are 6 metres out from the goal line in front of the post by Monga. Plays the ball to Healy. Goes right to Boyd. Turns it into Halasima. Through to Silva. Lost the ball as he was put to the ground by Jack Williams. He's come up with some big tackles in the last few minutes alone. It's going to be a Parramatta scrum feed. 10 out from their own goal line. The lost ball from Halasima. The error comes early in the tackle count. And Parramatta will get the scrum feed. 5 minutes 20 left in the half. Warriors lead 14-6.
3: So they could use Halasima a little bit better. They don't have to hit him on every play. Just use him like he's already scored off a beautiful line. Sometimes just go and play at the back. They've got him shot two or three times at the back there. And then after they've played at the back a few times, play short again. Halasima will go through untouched. But at the moment, they're just using him every play.
0: So now Parramatta spread it to the right edge. Kelly. He's scored 18 out from his own line on the text line. All this talk about the PNG tax-free money, do you think they'd be interested in a 45-year-old with dodgy knees that hasn't played sport in 20 years? Asked Mark from the ACT. Mark, it's a compelling case. We're going to speak to Michael Chambers on air tomorrow on the pre-game show. We'll ask him for you.
3: It depends on who he's trying to get.
0: Silver goes left to Barlow. What?
3: Depends on who they're trying to get. They're 45 bad knees.
0: Well, Mark wants himself to be signed, I think. Here's Volkman. And he's going to be taken on that eastern side of the field. And now they've got a pass back, Russell. He's tackled 5 metres inside Warriors territory. So Parramatta looking sharp in this set. It goes left to right through Pryke Moses. Then he links up through hands. It comes from Papali to Bensony. Then to the right wing of Kelly. Steps in field and in the collision with Capewell loses the ball. And the ruling is
1: play the ball.
0: Knock on Parramatta. They don't have any challenges left, remember. And from mine, I think they get it right. It'll be a Warriors ball, 31 out from their own goal line, 4 left in the half. Warriors 14, Parramatta 6, but it happened in front of you, Michael Carrianis.
4: Yeah, spot on, Andrew. It was a loose carry there from Brian Kelly. The contact of Kurt Capewell just forced the ball free. So, yeah, no infringement there. The referee got that one right.
0: Also on the text line, hi, Andrew. Christopher from Mudgee, driving home from a late finish at the farm. Always enjoy the calls while I'm working at the farm and the drive home. Cheers, team. Well, cheers to you, Christopher, as now Watnage Lesniak plays it. It comes left to Bayamonga, and he stands in the tackle of Barlow and De Silva. 31 out from his own goal line for the Warriors. Entanglement between Bayamonga and De Silva, and then a bit of a push and shove. Barlow with a bit to say, and now finally playing it. Healy goes right to Tane Tuipiki, and he's shoved across field. 13 short of halfway, 20 in from the eastern touchline. Warriors up 14-6. Healy from dummy half. Dummies goes himself. Knocked to the ground. Too short of halfway by De Silva. Played to Boyd. Goes left. Harris Tavita. Then away to support. Passing the tackle to Harris Tavita. He's tackled 36 metres out from the goal line. That was a good little offload there coming as well from Iramaya, the replacement. Kick downfield. And O'Carter catch. And has his legs taken from underneath him. 2 metres out from his own line. Yeah, very good delivery earlier on there from Eddie Jeremiah to Arva for the Warriors. But Parramatta get it back. 11 out from their own line. They're still well in this contest. Down 14-6. 2 minutes 30 left in the half as now Adokar is tackled. 14 out from his own line. Plays the ball to Silva. He sends it centre field right to Kelly. He's caught middle of the ground. 20 out from his own goal line by Ford. The Silva to the right, now to Barlaw. Junior Barlaw, good run. Caught 31 out from his own line. However, this is the last upcoming now for Parramatta. Barlaw a little slow to his feet. Plays it. It comes right to Moses. And he boots it downfield. Taken 12 metres out from the goal line by Tane Tuipiki. Drifts to his right. He's got one name, Jelezniak, there. But he takes on the defence himself. And he's dragged down 23 out from his own line. Inside 2 minutes to go in the half. 14-6 Warriors as Watney Jelezniak. A tough carry, Louis, caught on his own 30.
3: Yeah, well, Parramatta just don't want to give away a set restart here and give the Warriors an opportunity just before halftime. Just get through this set, get the ball back in their hand and go in at halftime 14-6. So you've got to be smart here, Parramatta.
0: Pompey on the left edge, tackle 5 short of halfway. 20 in from the western touchline by Moses. Played to Healy. Goes right to Iremiah Tuava. Smash to the ground. 2 metres in Parramatta territory. Played on the last tackle. Comes left, Harris to Vita. The kick from 47 metres out to the northwest corner. Tuivasa Sheck ran into Benson Hill the other way around. He got a bit of a hip check, knocked to the ground, and a penalty to the Warriors. Against Will Benson, he penalties 5-1 to the Warriors. 13 out, 11 in from the western touchline with 1 minute left on the clock. Down to the touchline, Michael Carrianis.
4: Yeah, the calls come from the bench to go from two right corner with just over 50 seconds left in this first half. Another penalty against the Eels. Their discipline just let them down in the latter stages of this first half.
0: Louis, that watching the replay is one of the dumbest penalties you could give. It was under no pressure to catch the ball, and Benson, he clearly changed his line to run in front of Tuivasa Sheck.
3: Well, all they had to do is get through the set. They did that. They make all the tackles. They do all the hard work. They come up with a kick where there's no pressure on the fullback of Parramatta, and they come up with a stupid play to barge someone out of the way in Roger Tuivasa-Sheck. They got caught for that last time, and they give away a penalty. There was going to be 14-6 at halftime. Now it could be, obviously, 16-6 going at halftime. That's just a crazy play by Parramatta. I don't know what they're thinking sometimes.
0: Tanner Boyd, 20 out, 9 in from the western touchline. Come on, the Warriors, bring it home, boys. Love the show from Angie out in the outback of Broken Hill, a proud Kiwi. Thanks, Angie. Well, here's Tanner Boyd to put them up by 10 at the break. Siren sounds, currently 14-6. Boyd just 1 from 3 on the day with a couple of tough ones right on the touchline. Here comes Boyd with the right boot. He strikes it, likes it, kicks the goal. So a nice way for the Warriors to end the first half with a 16-6 lead over the Parramatta Eels. For the Warriors, 16 points, tries to Leka Halasima in the 14th minute. To the winger, Alifiana Carpereira in the 19th. Dallin Watney, Jelezniak in the 25th minute. Tanner Boyd now 2 goals from 4 attempts, 3 restarts, 1 successful challenge. For Parramatta, it started so well with that try in the 5th minute to Ronald Boltman. Mitch Moses 1 from 1, an unsuccessful challenge, 5 restarts. Penalties 5-1 to the Warriors. The lead their way to Luke Lewis at the break, 16-6.
3: Yeah, it's been a really good game of footy. It's been fast. It's been end-to-end stuff. Parramatta obviously opened the scoring with Volkman just running close to the line. He's a real threat with the ball in hand. But the Warriors worked their way back into the game, and I think it's been off the back of their defence. I think their defence has been really, really good. They started attacking. They forced errors. They got field position and made Parramatta play. But at the moment, the Warriors are definitely on top, but it is still an arm wrestle. So just a little bit of momentum to go Parramatta's way, they could get right back into this game.
0: Yeah, the worry, I guess, Michael Carriana, 16 unanswered points scored by the Warriors.
4: Yeah, it was a really high-quality first half, particularly the opening 20 minutes. Both sides came out determined and really physical. It's just the class of this Warriors side have got them in the lead late in this first half. Discipline of the Eels let them down. They had lots of opportunities in that first half, particularly in the opening 15 or so minutes, to score a few more tries. They couldn't get that job done, and that's what's cost them heading into the halftime break.
0: Evening, legends. Welcome back, Luke. The Waz wingers must have capes on. It could be a cricket score. How good is rugby league from Grimesy? Money and Wazza in Bundaberg. What's up with the Dogs? Great question. Working all weekend. Can't listen to the entire call during the day. Love your work. Thank you, Money and Wazza. 0467 920 222. And around the grounds, in the AFL, we've got Richmond 73 leading West Coast 69 in the final quarter. Third quarter, North Melbourne 55 leading Geelong 54. Rugby second half, Auckland 28, leading Moana Pacifica 12. A-League Women First League semi-final, Melbourne City leading Melbourne Victory 1-0 in the second half. And in the final quarter of the netball, New South Wales Swifts leading Melbourne Mavericks 55-53. You're with Luke Lewis, Michael Carayannis. I'm Andrew Moore. This is NRL Saturday on ABC Sport. And after Canberra 28 defeated Gold Coast 12, Warriors lead Parramatta 16-6. More to come, but right now we go to the ABC newsroom.
5: Hello, this is ABC News with David Rollins. The United States is warning shipping companies they could face sanctions for making payments to Iran in order to pass through the Strait of Hormuz. Larry Buttrose has more on this story.
6: It comes as US President Donald Trump rejects the latest peace overture from Iran, adding yet more uncertainty to the conflict. The warning from the Office of Foreign Assets Control adds another layer of pressure from Washington in the standoff with Iran over the Strait of Hormuz. The office says Iran's toll booth could include transfers not only in cash, but also digital assets, offsets, informal swaps, or other in-kind payments, including charitable donations. Iran effectively closed the strait to normal traffic by attacking and threatening to attack ships after the US and Israel launched their war on it on February 28.
5: The number of ships carrying fuel to Australia has exceeded levels recorded before the Iran war began. During April, 92 vessels arrived with petrol, diesel, jet fuel and crude oil. In January, that figure was 81. Deliveries of 4 billion litres of fuel have been secured for the next 4 weeks. Officials in Ukraine say two people have been killed and seven injured in a Russian drone attack on a bus in the southern city of Kherson. The regional governor says most of the casualties were public utility workers, while Ukraine's human rights ombudsman has called such attacks part of a policy of terror against the civilian population. Kherson is the only regional capital seized by Russian forces in their 2022 full-scale invasion of Ukraine. It was

0: Price has again urged the federal government to scrutinise the conditions of town camps following the death of five-year-old Kumanjaya little baby in Alice Springs. Northern Territory Police say they expect to charge 47-year-old Jefferson Lewis tomorrow over the child's abduction and murder. Senator Price says many town camps have become environments where safety is not guaranteed. She's told Sky News there needs to be a broad-ranging inquiry for those living in the camps.
1: The circumstances under which they live and the many who are responsible for the upkeep of town camps, for the conditions of town camps. So, things need to change.
0: Polls have closed on Victoria's Mornington Peninsula for the Nepean by-election, with counting due to begin shortly. The Liberals are hoping to retain the state seat, which they've held for all but one term in the past four decades, but face challenges from One Nation, the Greens and Independents. Over 50,000 voters were expected to cast their ballots. Still in Victoria, where police are interviewing two young men and a boy over an alleged arson attack on a restaurant in Melbourne's Docklands overnight. Yvette Gray reports.
2: Two men, aged 19 and 22, and a 16-year-old boy have been arrested following a fire at the Elmina restaurant on the Docklands waterfront about 3:30 this morning. Police say an accelerant was poured into the venue and set alight. They allege the offenders tried to get into a stolen vehicle, but they ran off, with police finding two males under the Balti Bridge and the third in another vehicle. It comes after a firebomb was thrown into the George Hotel in South Melbourne earlier this morning. Police are investigating whether the incidents are linked to a recent spate of firebombings targeting hospitality venues across Melbourne.
0: Returning to overseas news, and authorities in the West African nation of Mali say some military officers worked with jihadist rebels and separatist fighters who recently launched the biggest round of attacks against government forces in over a decade. Meanwhile, the separatist fighters say they've captured a strategic military camp in the northern town of Tessalit after the withdrawal of the Malian army and Russian mercenaries. The claim by the separatist group is the latest setback for Mali's ruling junta, which lost control of the major city of Kidal earlier in the week as part of attacks that killed the country's defence minister. Newcastle Knights NRL coach Justin Holbrook says it's a relief to have five key players returning from injury this round. Captain Caleb Ponga has been named to return from a hamstring injury in tomorrow's match against Souths, alongside fellow

0: It's great to have all those boys back.
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5: 12 out from the line. To the left they go. Voltman, show and go. And he gets straight past Halasima to score. Ronald Voltman made Halasima look ordinary. Try to Parramatta after 4.5 minutes. Aaron Clark got through one, but caught 11 out. Last play Warriors. Egan will go to the right to Tanner Boyd. Then a short ball away to Lekker Halasima. He does this for fun. He does it week in, week out. He missed a tackle that cost his team a try, but he gets it back with magnificent hole running. Try to the Warriors, 20 out from the goal line. Now Egan goes to the field left, Clark away. Pass out from Fisher-Harris to Harris-Tavita. Oh, see you later. Got it to Carl Pereira. Flies through the air with his tape on. One thing this dude can do is score tries. He is an incredible finisher, and that was a thrilling dive at the end of that brilliant Chanel Harris-Tavita pass. Warriors in front, 38 out from the Parramatta goal line. Ball played to Wigan. It goes right to Clark with the stepping run. Caught 27 out. Good quick play, the ball to Wigan. Goes right to Tanner Boyd. Plays out the back to a Peaky. He beats Bobman. Then flicks it inside to watch Angel in the arc. He's over the top of what and scores. Powerhouse finish by Dallin Watnasiolesiak. Great skill from Tame to a Peaky. Great try, Warriors.
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5: Half time, good game of footy. Warriors 16 leading Parramatta 6. What a game coming up at the Sydney Football Stadium. Sydney Roosters taking on Brisbane. Brett Sprigg on the call. He's there with Dean Halitau at the SFS. Good evening, Spriggy.
6: G'day, Andrew. Yeah, it's a battle befitting headliner status as, let's face it, two of the Premiership contenders meet under lights here at the footy stadium, and certainly they each had their share of worries, what only feels like a few weeks ago. The Broncos starting to bolster with some names coming back in. Not that their form line suggests they've been concerned, because they have won now five

0: shoulder complaint through the week at training, but will lead their attack against fellow veteran Alicia Evans and the equally formidable Sam Walker. He's in great form too. Someone who's also always in form alongside me is former Tiger, Bulldog and Kiwi, Dean Halitau. Hello, Shop.
1: Oh, good evening. Brett, it's good to be here at the SFS. Looking forward to this one. As you said, it's a headline game for this afternoon or this evening, and I think both teams are white hot at the moment, so can't wait.
0: I mentioned everywhere you look, there are big names, whether it's Reynolds and DCE in opposing halves combinations, big names in the pack. There's no doubt the Roosters are fine-tuning their game and getting better and better. I'm not sure what we really learnt from their walloping of the Dragons on Anzac Day at this same venue last weekend. I think in the end there were no real surprises there. But the Broncos will have a lot of belief after missing at one stage up to a dozen players but have kept their momentum rolling.
1: Yeah, one thing for the Broncos, they won a premiership last year. So no doubt their entire squad that was a part of that run all the way through to the grand final would have been playing their part. So those guys that were squad players have probably got an opportunity over the last month or so to get some game time. And you know they're going to be quality, and it's a bit of a cliche, but the next man up. When teams are successful, generally their squads are pushing each other all the way through. So it's a little surprise, I guess, that they've performed well with those second stringers coming through. But the Roosters, like you said, are really performing well. They've got some players that are starting to find their feet. Well, James Tedesco's had a great season again.
0: Yeah.
1: But Reece Robson, I think he's starting to really establish himself in that nine jersey for them. And I really like the way he's directing their middles around the field.
0: And we're in sort of origin selection territory as far as, guys either incumbents either holding their spot in the origin squads or indeed putting the name in lights for a New South Wales or Queensland berth in the coming weeks. Now, several weeks ago here, we saw Alex Johnston score that, amazing record-breaking try. Daniel Tupou, the Roosters veteran winger, is one shy of Billy Slater, who is third all-time, so 190 tries to Billy Slater. So Tupou's 189, one try to equal, and one more to go past, and sit on the podium alongside AJ and the late, great Ken Irvine. So on sort of a milestone record there, watch for Daniel Tupou chasing 190-plus career tries to be at least third all-time on the Australian try-scoring list. The Roosters have won six out of their past eight against the Broncos, but they haven't met since round six of last year. The Chooks beat the eventual premiers up at Lang Park over a year ago, 26 points to 16. I think I'm right in saying, too, this is the first time that Spencer Lean, you and Ezra Mann will be on the same field since 2024, the racial vilification incident in Las Vegas. They've had lengthy suspensions, both of them, for different things. And despite Ezra Mann being 18th man for Origin last year, I think this is the first time I've been in the same field. So there's always... Anyway, let's get back to Andrew Moore on the team. Parramatta 6, the Warriors 16.
2: Thank you, Spriggy. Thank you, Dino. Here comes both teams now ready to go for this second half. 16-6 in favour of the Warriors over Parramatta. Your text coming through on 0467 920 222. Boys, on the subject of Warriors supporters, we did the Lapperbogs last year and was with a mate unloading ice on the wharf in northern WA. I was wearing my Roosters jersey when the guy on the forklift shouted up, "The Waz from Tiff." Wow. Here's the kickoff coming from Joash Papali. Parramatta running right to left as you look at whatever you're listening to us on. And defending the southern end of Western Sydney Stadium.
3: You've got about 40 seconds.
2: Oh, still at 40 seconds. I'm sorry, we rushed it then. Spriggy, Jared Sutton has got info from the floor producer from Pay Television. He must need a throat lozenge after a game, Jared Sutton. He's having a chat here to Ronald Volkman.
4: He has had a big conversation, though, hasn't he? So the whole time he's just been having a chin wag.
2: Were you a yapper to referee?
4: No. But
2: you're always polite, though.
4: Yeah. I don't think I ever said anything to a referee.
2: Ever.
4: Maybe like under my breath, but I don't think I've actually done it.
2: And when he pinned you for a rate, you said, "Mate, I'll be honest with you, I didn't do it."
4: Wasn't me, sir.
2: Here's the kickoff. Now we're underway. Joash Papali sends it down to the northern end of the ground, and Warriors get first touch of the footy. Tuipeki, the catch, gave it away to his left, and that is a barnstorming run from Barmonga. He plays the ball, it comes to the left side.
4: That was awesome to watch.
2: That was a great, that was Spencer Lenu a year or two ago-esque. Healy, he gets the ball away left this time to Iremia Tuava, who's tackled 35 out from his own goal line. Now left edge again to Jackson Ford. He's been out there for the entire journey. Seven short of halfway. Plays the ball to Healy. Warriors with it. Comes centre field right to

0: Lepeke steps into De Silva and two others, right on the halfway paint, last tackle Warriors. Ball's going to be played to Healy. Finds Boyd for the kick. 2 metres his own side of halfway, end over end. Down to the left wing of Josh Adokar. 9 out from his own line. He heads over the 10 into Viamonga and Iremia Tuava. And tackled 13 out from his own line. So a minute gone, second half. Warriors leading by 16-6. Parramatta get the footy. Russell set a field strong run. But he's tackled 22 metres out from his own goal line. Plays the ball to De Silva. Goes right to Kelly. He's caught on his own 30 for the blue and gold. And he tried to milk a penalty, but plays it to De Silva. Goes left to Walker. Short ball away there to Saxon Trike. He's caught 10 short of halfway. 20 from the Western touchline. And it was Halasima with the tackle. Walker to the right, Moses. Hands it on the inside to Alangi. Tackle a metre short of halfway. Last tackle, Parramatta. It's De Silva at dummy half. He'll go to the right for the kick from Moses. Just short of halfway. Down to the northeast corner. Tuapiki running after it. But it's caught brilliantly by Khan Pereira. 15 out from his own goal line. And he says time off here, referee.
1: Okay, we're good. We've got Marcus.
0: And we've got Marcus. All right, all's good in the world. 15 out from the Warriors line. 16-6, Warriors lead, 2 gone second half.
2: Did he just stop it because they didn't have markers? What happened there?
0: Can't explain. Here's what Nigel Lesniak. He's tackled after a strong run, 28 out from his own line. He plays the ball centre field to Healy. It comes right this time to Halasima. He's tackled 12 metres short of halfway. Warriors with it, holding this 16-6 lead. Dummy half is Healy. Goes centre field left to Ford. And he's finally on his back, 2 metres short of halfway. Last tackle, Warriors. Made to Healy. He goes left. A kick from Harris Saavedra off his left boot. Straight down the throat of Joash Papali. 8 out from the Parramatta line. He accelerates over the 20. Put to the ground. 22 out from his own line. And got a high tackle. First penalty of the second half to Parramatta. Right on their own 20. Nearly 3 gone second half. Warriors 16. Parramatta 6. And the high shot there came from Iremia Tuava. Touchline for the first time in the second half. Michael Carayannis.
3: Yeah, just trying to get a clarification around Wade Egan. Hasn't returned from the halftime break. So I'll just get some word from the Warriors, but obviously it looks like he's been ruled out, but I'll get confirmation.
0: All right, thank you, Michael. As Parramatta finds touch right on halfway.
2: That soft penalty.
0: Tap taken by Papali. He sends it left.
2: Let's watch the replay, didn't he? I don't even think he got him around the face.
0: 7 metres in Warriors' half. De Silva. Goes to his left. It's Walker. Caught 39 out from the Warriors line. Parramatta with the footy down 16-6 to Silva. Long ball left to Moses. Then out the back, Boltman turns it into Williams. Jack Williams is going to be taken there by Healy and Boyd standing in the tackle. Now driven to the deck. 31 out from the Warriors goal line. Midway through the tackle count. De Silva comes to the left to Boltman. Boltman accelerates into Boyd. And Healy in tackle, 15 out from the goal line. 20 in from touch, Western side. Ball played to Silva, goes right. Barlaw, pass on the ground. Great hand by Papali, but he's caught, 15 out from the goal line. Last tackle, Parramatta. De Silva spins it left to Moses. Switcheroo kicks back to the right side. Up they go, and it's the catch from Brian Kelly. Then he got the ball away to his right. Will Benson, he's diving in to score. Did he get it down? He was almost in row three. Try to Parramatta, great catch and pass from Kelly, and a mighty finish from Will Bensony. 4:20 gone second half. They start the second half like they did the first. Try to Parramatta, Warriors 16, Eels 10, kick 2, come.
2: Yeah, I just want to see if Brian Kelly's on side, but that's a beautiful take there by Kelly. He comes down, keeps his balance, and then just flicks it out the back to Bensony. And it's just a really nice compete there over in the corner. He dives and just puts it down with that pass.
0: Oh,
2: champagne.
0: Stop it.
2: Right. He just stayed down there, Benson, too. I think he landed on his melon when he comes down.
0: So we come to all the catches clean. It was Kelly against Tuivasa-Sheck. And he's just about to hit the deck. He offloaded Michael Carayannis, the most beautiful left-handed pass ever seen to Will Benson.
3: Yeah, it was a beautiful pass, that, Andrew, no doubt. Obviously, I'll just take a look at that contact between Roger Tuivasa-Sheck when they were in the air. But it was a beautiful pass. Nice try there from the Eels. Still not confirmed yet. It looks like they've just confirmed it. So important for Parramatta. But just on Wade Egan, failed his HIA, so he will not be back.
0: As you expected. All right. Thanks, mate. A blow to the Warriors for sure. Moses is setting up the kick, but Jared Sutton, the referee, is still

0: standing in front of him.
1: Cut off. It's a minute 20. Just a minute 20.
0: Okay, so it's not a bunker check as such, although that must be the delay. And there's the try confirmed. So try to Parramatta. And they probably needed to score first in the second half, and they do with a spectacular finish from Will Benson. Warriors 16, Parramatta 10. Mitch Moses from the Western making the Eastern touchline. The Michael Cronin stand side of the field, 26 metres out. Here he comes with a right boot. Moses strikes it, heading towards the post. Just across the face, no goal. Six the difference. Warriors 16, Parramatta 10. 5 minutes 44 gone in this second half at Western Sydney Stadium. Hey team, love your work, my poor Eels. Moses and Adokani to connect and make magic happen. Up, up, para, says Stevie. Hey there, Andrew and Luke. I think it's going to be the Warriors. Panthers grand final up the wire, says Shane from Gladesville. Andrew, Luke and Michael listening via the wireless, remembering my father in the 1960s, Ford Falcon, the leather-bound transistor radio jammed against the windscreen. He would have been 102 this month and passed away just short of his 85th birthday, World War II vet, lest we forget. Yeah, well said. I don't have your name, but that's a wonderful text, so thank you for it. 0467 920 222. Maury Acking to my mate in North Queensland. Always had a soft spot for the Wires during the COVID times. Seeing them heading for training in the morning, going to work in Tuggera. Toot my horn on you, lads, and wave. Go you, Wires. Good on you, Mark.
2: Yeah, Bensie's coming from the field. I reckon from that head knock when he scored the try. So he's coming off at the moment.
0: We nearly ended up in the crowd.
2: Yeah, and I think Geimer's coming on for him.
0: Charlie Geimer is on the field. Good spotting, Louis. Round the grounds in the AFL, it's Richmond by a goal, leading West Coast 88-82 in the final quarter. Final quarter as well. And it's Geelong now, 85 leading North Melbourne, 68. Kickoff taken, Barlaw with the return. Over the 10 he goes into Ford and company. 4-14 out from his own goal line. Super Rugby second half, Auckland 38, leading Moana Pacifica 19. A-League Women's semi-final first leg, 1-0 Melbourne City over Melbourne victory in the second half. And full-time netball, Melbourne Mavericks have won it, 62-60 over the New South Wales Swifts. As now the Eels, caught 24 out from their own goal line. Ball played, they go short side to Silver. As that ball knocked out of his hands, it ends up over the Western touchline. It is touched by the Warriors. So Parramatta will get to play the ball, 24 out from their own line. 6 minutes 30 gone second half. And it's 16-10, Warriors over Parramatta. I think the referee wants to play the ball. Just gathering that.
2: Yep, that's right in the middle of the field too. That's where he wanted to play it. But Halasuma gets unlucky. He just comes out to make a tackle. But as the ball's coming out of the hand, it comes off his hand. And that's why they Parramatta get a new restart. What's the matter, Mr. Moore?
0: I thought you were going to get it. I heard Jared Sutton say play the ball 16 times. So I think he wants them to play the ball. Here's Parramatta now with the footy after it was played. It comes right to Charlie Geimer. Caught 32 out from his own goal line. Still 33 minutes to go here at Western Sydney Stadium. 16-10, the Warriors lead as Barlaw's caught. Centre field 12 short of halfway. Played to De Silva. Goes left through hands from Deprike to Williams. He's caught a metre short of halfway. At dummy half to Silva. Goes back to the right to Moses. Over halfway. Links up with Joash Papali. Oh, he's taken there. Was it high or fair? Fair, says the referee by Capewell. 2 metres in Warriors half. Last tackle to Silva. Goes left to Moses. End over end kick. Down to the right wing of Watney Zalesniak. Russell, great chase. Timed it to perfection. Watney Zalesniak the catch. And then Russell the tackle. 14 out from the Warriors line. Played to Boyd. He sends it left side. And the Warriors now 15 out from their own goal line. Leading by 16-10. But Parramatta definitely aiming up so far in this second half. Now the Warriors bring it back over their own 20. 23 out from their own line, in fact. It's played by Khan Pereira. Goes left to Pompey. He's swarmed upon. Still inside his 30. 4 tackles into the set. Sam Healy, dummy half. Comes right to Ford. Ford, a great offload. Oh, no, a terrible pass by Iramina Tuava. It's dived on by the Warriors, but they've lost 10 metres back to their 20. They look a bit rattled here, the Warriors. Last play. Healy goes short side right to Boyd. He's tackled there by Volkman as he got a kick downfield to Papali. Oh, late, says the referee. Gee, it's a penalty to the Warriors. They're sixth of the day. I thought on live viewing that Volkman timed that really well. But esteemed late or dangerous, penalty to the Warriors, 20.

0: down 4 metres out from the goal line. He'll play the footy now. It comes to the right edge to Vaimonga. He's wrapped up two out from the goal line by Williams and Barlaw. It's played now to Healy. Comes to the right to Boyd. Out to South Picky. He knocked on, but I heard six again. So it's going to be a penalty to the Warriors. Parramatta inside the 10. Ball went free off to a Picky. So it is a penalty. Two out from the Parramatta line. You've got to take the two, don't you? You're leading by six. 9, make it 10 minutes into the second half. Very kickable here for Tanner Boyd, but I'm not sure they're going to.
1: Yeah. One foot. They've got to take the two.
0: This is just dumb.
1: Yeah, no, he's pointed up, take the two.
0: Okay, Healy looked like he's going to tap it. And then it was Sam Healy, who is not the captain, put the two fingers up. And now the signal comes. Okay. Sanity has been restored. Gibbsy, you can sit down at home and relax.
1: I could actually see Gibbsy blowing. Oh, no. I could see him throwing the pen.
0: You never know when you're going to need it. That's stupid. Girls, what are they doing? Touchline, Michael Carriamas.
2: Well, you boys are right there. They were the on-field call was to take a tap. That's why Sam Healy had the footy, but the bench was screaming at him, relaying a message from Andrew Webster in the box to take the two, which was the smart play.
0: So Tanner Boyd lining it up now, Michael. About 16 metres out, 20 metres in from the Western touchline. Kick two from four in the first half. Luke Lewis, Michael Carriamas. I'm Andrew Moore with you. Hope you're enjoying the action here on NRL Saturday on ABC Sport. Tanner Boyd moves in with the right boot, strikes it, likes it, kicks the goal. He's three out of five, and now the Warriors by eight. Warriors 18, Parramatta 10, and there's 11 minutes gone in the second half. On the text line, 0467 920 222. Grateful this time of so much of a team injured is almost over. Thankful for the buy in round 12 for an estimated six players returning in round 13, including Isaiah Iong. It's been a long time since Parramatta Rachel. That's true. They're still in this, though. Delissa says, don't worry, Andrew. I got it in Chapel right away. Thank you, Delissa. I'm loving the call with yourself, Louie, and MC Maury. Can you ask MC to spell important phonetically? I'm sure it doesn't have a D in it. I'll get back to Michael shortly. Here's the kickoff taken. And oh, Vaimonga, great run. Ran straight through that Parramatta player who's very slow to his feet, Dylan Walker. It's played to Healy. Goes left here, Amaya. To Arbor, and he's caught 35 out from his own line.
1: I just want Warriors to keep scoring so they have to keep kicking left. Like, that's
0: he's amazing. Dimitri Vaimonga. Here's Parramatta defending. Ford, 8 short of halfway. Plays it to Healy. He sends it left. And the tackle made on Capewell on halfway. 15 in from touch, Ethan side. Healy, short ball right to Tane Tuipiki. Old twinkle toes. He steps, delivers in the tackle to Boyd. Right foot step by him back into Barlaw. Stands in the tackle, 39 out. Last play, Warriors, who lead 18-10. Comes to the left. Healy to Harris to Vita. Big left foot kick. Challenge here for Papali'i. Oh, no, Papali went without it. Dallin, what they do? One of the best finishes I've ever seen. All he had to do was do a me. All he had to do was fall over. Flat on his face he would have scored, but he dropped it.
1: I don't understand why. That's a knock on though, isn't it? Well, by Parramatta.
0: Papali'i knocked it on. Papali, I should say.
1: Yeah, but now it's got, it didn't play the advantage there.
0: I don't understand any of it. Parramatta on their own 30. It's almost like they've said to Watt Danger Lesniak, that's your fault, you should have scored. What happened, MC?
2: Well, it was rolling. It actually rolled. It was going to roll in the in goal, but for some reason, he decided to try and pick it up. He only had to plant the ball down, and it would have been a try.
0: Parramatta on halfway. How costly will that be? Junior Barlaw, and it's talent Watt Danger Lesniak. He never bombs a try. 40 out from the Warriors' line. It comes to the left of Moses. Moses dummies, goes himself. He beat one tackle, that of Poppy, and now he's caught 28 out from the goal line. Plays the ball to De Silva. Warriors 18, Parramatta 10. 26 and a half to go. The Eels go without it, and the Warriors come up with a 25 out from their own line. It was Saxon Pryke with the drop ball. Tanner Boyd. He sends a left to Ford, and he's wrapped up. In fact, it's Capewell out there. 31 out from the Warriors' line. Played to Healy. Comes left to Tuivasa-Sheck. Left foot step. Wrapped up. 13 short of halfway. As James Fisher-Harris coming back on. I think it's for your man, Dimitri Vaimonga, Louis. The Warriors' Cam Pereira. Caught 5 short of halfway. That's 4 interchanges for the Warriors. Healy goes right to a peaky. Right foot step into Barlaw. And he's on the floor, a metre in Parramatta territory. Healy goes left to Harris to...

0: Eden, then away it goes to Tuivasa. Sheck fighting for every millimetre, but on the deck, 28 out from the goal line. Last tackle, eastern side. Healy goes right. Harris to beat a left foot kick from 26 metres out. Probing for what Nasal is out with a catch, but he's surrounded. Williams is there, and Russell, changeover. Parramatta has it. 10 out from its own line. 14 minutes 45 gone second half. Warriors 18, Parramatta 10, Luke Lewis.
1: Yeah, well, Parramatta are starting to look really, really tired at the moment. So that's not a good sign. Their outside backs sort of come into a heap of work for them. If you look at their body language at the moment, they're all over on their haunches. So you can throw a blanket over them at the moment as well, Parramatta. It looks like the Warriors are just starting to come into their own in the second half.
0: Enjoying your coverage as always. Would prefer the Warriors to be further ahead so I can enjoy a more relaxing evening, says Neil. Sorry about that, Neil, but they're up 18-10, Parramatta. 26 out from their own line. Kelly played to De Silva. Goes right to Guyman. Crashed through a big attempt from Harris to beat it. Taken by Fisher Harris. 31 out from the Parramatta line. De Silva left now to Luca Moretti back on the field. He got through one, but tackled 12 short of halfway by Ford and Fisher Harris. It's played. It comes left to Barlaw. He dummies into Healy. Got a two-handed pass away. Back it comes now to Volkman. He's wrapped up 3 metres short of halfway. Parramatta with it, 19 in from the west. Oh, gee, Wade in the tackle count. Set restart for Parramatta. The Eels have received 7 of them. And now they're in the centre of the park, 4 metres in Warriors territory. The crowd, by the way, 16,000 plus here at Western Sydney Stadium. Moses, short side right to Papali. Dragged to the ground, 12 metres in Warriors territory. 16,657. Thanks, Ralphie. 16,657 here at Western Sydney Stadium. Parramatta go left edge to Williams. He had Russell flying through, but he's put to the ground by Pompey, 30 out. Quickly played to Moses. He sends it right to Pryke. He's going to be caught. About 21 out from the line and lost the ball. Saxon Pryke. Knock on Parramatta with still about 2 tackles to go. Warriors will get a scrum feed on their own 20. 23 and a half to go. Warriors 18, Parramatta 10. I know there are a couple of mistakes here, Louis. It's not a perfect game, but geez, fast and fun.
1: It is fast. It is fun. There's a lot going on. It's end-to-end stuff as well, but I love watching the body language of Mitch Moses. When things aren't going his way, he just blows up. He throws his arms up. Every time his teammates are making mistakes, he's blowing up, but he's wearing his heart on his sleeve out there, isn't he, Mitch? But at the moment, it's just so fast. The fatigue's really set in, and both sides, it's very hard not to make errors. And here's a penalty now from Parramatta. They make an error, then they compound it with a penalty, and the Warriors will kick upfield, and they'll get a really good set on Parramatta.
0: So the penalties are 8-2 by my count of the Warriors, and the restarts are 7-3 in favour of Parramatta as Jacob Laban comes on the field now for the Warriors. And the Warriors, fine touch, good kick, 5 metres in Parramatta territory. Full-time AFL and Richmond. I think they're bottom of the table without a win up until today. They've beaten West Coast 99-88. Well, in the final quarter, Geelong 109, lead North Melbourne 74. Meanwhile, the Warriors on the attack to within 26 metres of the goal line. Good run, Healy. Plays it to Harris Tavita. Goes right to Fisher Harris. And he's going to be backing his way to the 20-metre line and just beyond. Down he goes, 17 out in front of the southern post. Healy goes left, Harris Tavita away to Tuivasa Sheck. It needed one more pass, but it's beautifully read in off the wing by Kelly in defence. 14 out from the line, 10 in from touch. He plays it, they work it to the right. It comes through hands now to Ford. He straightens into 3 defenders, 12 out from the Parramatta goal line. Warriors up by 8 and on the attack. Healy goes to his left to Fisher Harris. He accelerates, tackled 3 metres out from the line. Last tackle, Warriors. Healy comes back open side right, Tanner Boyd. Crossfield kick for Pompey. Up they go, ball loose. Who grounds it? Referee Sutton says we'll check it out of the bunker. There were bodies everywhere.
2: Have no try. Firstly, looking at Eddie being offside. And then that we've got knock on from Warriors in goal if he is in fact onside.
0: Okay, so it didn't look live like it was a try, Louis.
3: Eddie Iremia is offside on the kick chase. So just monitoring his run.
0: So Iremia Tuava is offside. And I'd say he's definitely active in the play.
3: Eddie Itamira is now active in the play, and inside 10, we have a decision.
0: So straight away, that is thwarted, the try claim by the Warriors. Penalty to Parramatta, only its third of the night, 10 out from their own goal line with 18 minutes 30 gone second half. Warriors 18, Parramatta 10.
1: Nice pick up there, Mr. Moore. Someone's on report there too.
2: At the other end, Luca.
1: Luca Moretti.
0: Luca Moretti on report for something that happened at the other end of the field. Let's go down to the

0: Touchline as Parramatta's Moses finds touch with a ripper up near halfway, mind.
1: Yes, he has been placed on report. You mentioned Jacob Laban on the field, Andrew. That means it's the fourth interchange. As we spoke about pre-game, Luke Metcalf unused.
0: Yeah, there you go. All right, thanks, Mick. You're all over that. Sean Russell from the tap. 2 metres in Warriors territory. Plays it to De Silva. Goes right to Williams. And he got a pass away in the tackle. Ill-advised, but De Silva dives on it in heavy traffic. And he's caught by Fisher-Harris. 9 metres in Warriors territory. Plays the ball now. It comes to the right. Moses turns it into Luca Moretti. He's going to be wrapped up and shoved across field. Finally, he'll play it 7 metres in Warriors half. Centre of the ground, northern end to De Silva. Goes left to De Bellin back out there. Caught by Jeremiah Tuava. 31 out from the line. Also in there was Laban. De Silva goes right. Moses, a little way to Papali. He accelerates past one. Now caught 20 out from the Warriors line. Last tackle, Parramatta. De Silva goes left to Moses. Puts in the crossfield kick coming through. Russell against Pompey. The ball bounces in goal. What knows the leg now? No, he can't get there. Getting there is Ronald Boltman. He claims a try, but we're bunker bound again.
2: Just like to say, there's a Parramatta hand in this contest here.
3: That's what looks
0: like. I'm with you, Lou. I thought live it was a Parramatta knock on.
4: Kick chase has been cleared in the lead up.
0: But now it's up to Wyatt Raymond. The contest between Pompey.
3: Oh, he doesn't go anywhere near it in that view.
4: Just need to determine if Sean Russell gets a hand to the ball.
3: I don't think he looks like he goes anywhere near it there.
0: Pompey's hands are well above.
4: The ball is knocked backwards by the Warriors. We're playing on at this stage.
0: You're right. It's not touched by Parramatta.
3: No, Pompey's hand gets up above it. So this is play on. This is try time for Volkman. He gets a double.
0: It's Volkman against what Nigel Lesniak?
4: Possession is taken by Ronald Volkman.
0: What name's he losing out? That was weird. He slapped
4: and the ball is grounded in the end goal. We have a decision.
0: Had an air swing. And Volkman says, cheers, bruvs. 20 minutes, 20 left. Warriors 18, Parramatta 14. The try to Ronald Boltman.
3: Yeah, that's a nice play there. I thought for all money that Sean Russell touched that ball. But Pompey gets up and he gets his hands a little bit above it. And it obviously goes straight over the top of Sean Russell's hands. Gets a perfect bounce there, Boltman. And he just keeps playing to the whistle, as you do. And he gets above Dallin Watney-Zelezniak. Scores a simple try. It gets the Parramatta Eels right back into this game now. 20 minutes left on the clock. It's 18-14 with a kick to come. And I reckon Parramatta will get a whole heap of confidence out of that one.
0: All right, we'll have the kick from Moses, then down to MC on the touchline. 18-14 Warriors. 20 minutes gone. 20 minutes left, second half. Here at Western Sydney Stadium, Moses to get them to within two. Three tries apiece. Mitch is one from two. He moves in, he strikes it, heading towards the post off the upright. No goal! Boy, that's a gift horse in the mouth that's been slapped away. 18-14 to the Warriors. Down to you, Michael Carrianis.
1: Yeah, that was a shocker there from Mitch Moses. But how important is that knock-on by Dallin Watney-Zelezniak? When he scored that one, that would have been all but game over for the Warriors. Just on Will Benson, he's past his HIA, so he'll be back.
0: Okay, after scoring that sensational try, thank you, MC. Your texts remain welcome. And in fact, they are right through until 10 o'clock tonight on 0467-920-222. As Tana Boyd, he gets us back underway. Kickoff taken by Papali. He passed it away left to Moretti. And Lucas Court, 13 out from his own line. In fact, shoved back to the 10-metre line. Now comes away on the 10-metre line for Parramatta to Silva. Open side left it goes. And tackle made here on Parramatta Pro. About 19 out from their own goal line. Now to the left. It's with De Bellin. He's caught on his own 20-metre line. And work it up the middle. Parramatta just doing the little things right. That was De Silva. Gets to within 14 of halfway. Played to Guyman. Goes right to Moses. Was going to kick right. Switch a direction to the left. But Watney Zelezniak is back on the Warriors 20. He runs across field. Then straightens past Williams. Caught by De Bellin. 15 short of halfway. Gee, this is a cracker. Warriors 18. Parramatta 14. 18 minutes 30 to go. And then it's Roosters Broncos at the Sydney Football Stadium. Cam Pereira plays the ball to Boyd. Spins it away left to two of Vasacek. He steps past Moretti, now dragged to the ground by De Silva. Plays it 8 metres in Eels half. Healy works the ball right to Aaron Clark up the centre through one. Taken 30 out from the Eels goal line. Played to Healy. Goes left to a peaky up the middle. He scored 19 out from the

0: goal line. Last play, Warriors. Healy works it right to Boyd. Puts a little stab kick. Brilliantly done by Papali. Scooting to his left. Picked it up off his ankles. He's tackled by Laban. Two out from the Parramatta line. Played to Volkman. Goes right to Russell. And he's mauled to the ground. Got the ball away to Addo Carr. He's caught 12 out from his own line. Warriors 18. Parramatta 14. 17 and a half to go.
1: That was one of the best sets I've seen from the Warriors in attack. They were just making breaks. Quick play the balls up through the middle of the field. I reckon they had Parramatta shot it. They had one more play, but they did such a good job to hold him out. But that play at the back there from Papali'i, that was a beautiful pickup.
0: Yeah, Joash Papali making a good fist of things back there. Geimer goes right to Moses. He turns it back on the inside as Parramatta get to within 8 metres of halfway. Last tackle, Parramatta. The ball is going to be played by Tuolangi. Oh, he's lost it in the play, the ball. James Fisher-Harris was down. He leaps to his feet with a celebratory, if not scary, grin. And it's going to be a Warriors scrum feed, 8 metres in Parramatta territory, as it was deemed lost by Kelmer to a lung. Oh, it was lost. I don't know what Kelmer was looking at. That's a blatant knock-on. So Warriors scrum feed, 8 metres in Parramatta's half, with the Warriors up 18 points to 14. I reckon the dangerous contact on kicker Corian's power was a bunker tip. What do you reckon about broadcasters being given the raw bunker radio feed for the sake of transparency? I hear enough of referees personally, but, I mean, we do get the bunker's decision. That will do me, to be honest. Here's Pompey. What about you, Louis? Do you want to hear the whole conversation?
1: Nah, I'm happy with the decision. Sometimes.
0: You should get a bunker button. That's what I'm advocating for.
1: I mean,
0: here's Jackson Ford, tackled 22 out from the Parramatta goal line. It's played now to Healy. Comes right to Clark, away to Laban. Boltman's in over the top with the tackle. 12 metres out from the goal line. This is huge right here, right now. Healy to the left. Clark away to Jackson Ford. Straight through a huge gap to score. 16 minutes to go. Jackson Ford has a huge smile. Warriors 22, Parramatta 14 with a kick to come. Jackson Ford, the try for the Waz.
1: Now, that's just way too easy, but beautiful work. I reckon this was built up from the last set where they had the ball. They were playing some nice football. Their forwards are making some really good inroads. And then they finally come up with an error, Parramatta. And then Aaron Clark gets the ball, one off the ruck. Looks like he's going to go straight up. And he just comes off his right foot slightly and draws in the Parramatta player. And there's a yawning gap there for Jackson Ford. And he slices straight through, goes underneath the sticks, untouched. He can't believe his luck. And that's a beautiful try there for the Warriors. 22-14, kick come right in front.
0: Touchline, Michael Carrianis.
2: Yeah, it was Jack DeBellin who just overcommitted there, turned his shoulder in and just allowed Jackson Ford to get off the back of that. And Jackson Ford, another outstanding performance. He hasn't had a spell yet. And as he inches closer to a potential New South Wales Origin debut.
0: Well, I don't know of too many front rowers going better than him. Jackson Ford. So now Boyd right in front, 10 metres out, to make it a 10-point lead for the Warriors. They were down 6-0. They led 16-6 at halftime. Then it was 16-10, 18-10, 18-14, 22-14 now. Here's Boyd, and he kicks the goal. He is 4 from 6. Warriors 24, Parramatta 14 here on NRL Saturday on ABC Sports. Still 14 and a half to go. On the text line, 0467 920 222. Guys, the last grand final's able to get to is Warriors v Manly. After Manly flogs Panthers tomorrow, maybe another Groundhog Day. You can dream, says Tony from Bingara. Sure can, Tony. Guys, great call. Come on, Waz from Stu and Abby on the Hawkesbury River. And hello to Richard and Jan in Datto. Love you. Well, we love you too, Richard and Jan. 0467 920 222. Awesome call. From a great team, Andrew's enthusiasm makes the game much more exciting from the Major. Thank you, Major. This one's easy to be excited about. This is great fun to watch. Warriors 13 out from their own goal line. Now with a 10-point lead as the Warriors take it, 20 out from their own line. Action underway, Queensland Cup. No score, Central Queensland and Burley. Final quarter AFL, Geelong running away with it now over North, 127-74. Here's the Warriors 30 metres out from their own goal line. Ball's played by Healy, who falls over and gets a set restart for the marker being offside. That's the first in the second half for the Warriors, who get to within 12 metres of halfway. Ball's going to be played 18 in from the eastern touchline. It comes to the right. Harris Tavita got the pass away to Capewell. He's caught just short of halfway.

0: By Geimer, now played Healy, comes to the right to Clark, pops it out the back to Boyd, turns it into Laban, but he's crunched to the ground by Williams, about 8 metres in parameter territory, down the left centre field to Aaron Clark, got the ball away to Ford, he's caught 30 out from the paramedic line, dummy half Healy, the wires looking sharp right here, here Harris Tavita chips over the top, flying through Car Pereira, the quickest dude ever in footy boots, he overran it, but they dive on it, right near the touching goal line, through Roger Tuivasa-Sheck, who's hurt his left shoulder, and we're going to the bunker.
1: Walk away.
0: Tuivasa-Sheck is on his feet, but he's in pain with that left arm.
1: If Lofi Caprera firstly pushes someone illegally going into the contest, and then if there's no push there, there's a push for Parramatta subsequent to that.
2: There is a push from Car Pereira, but I think he was going for the ball because it changed
3: kick
2: direction.
3: Has been cleared in the lead-up.
0: It took a wicked bounce for the Warriors winger, didn't it?
3: Both players are jostling for the ball. There's no push and they overrun it.
0: Kelly against Car Pereira, and they've both got a hand on each other, to be honest, as the ball took that wicked bounce. And now it's what happens next with Roger. He can't possibly get that down in the in-goal.
3: Onto the touching goal line. We have a decision.
0: So close. So it's going to be a 20-metre tap for Parramatta. 13 minutes left. Warriors 24, Parramatta 14.
2: Yeah, that's a tough one. When he got that ball into here, I actually thought he was going to get it down, but that's a tough ask to do there from Roger Tuivasa-Sheck to go at that kind of speed and get it down, but geez, it looks exciting to watch him up here.
0: Some things have to still be impossible, right?
2: Yeah.
0: As now Parramatta play two. Comes right edge. Kelly caught 33 out from his own line. Let's check in downstairs. Michael Carrianis.
4: Yeah, he shrugged off that shoulder complaint. Roger Tuivasa-Sheck. He got up a bit gingerly, but he looks like to be all good.
0: Now they spread it to the left. Boltman to Russell. Caught by Pompey. 12 short of halfway. 7 in from the Western touchline. Set restart against the Warriors. The 8th. Issue to Parramatta as they get to within 3 of halfway, trailing by 10. Williams plays it to De Silva, goes right to Moses, drifts across field, plays out the back to Papali. He spins through Capewell, now wrapped up. 1 metre in Warriors half. De Silva at a dummy half, goes himself, gained about 8. He'll play 37 out from the line as he's caught by Aaron Clark. 15 in from touch, eastern side, Papali. Sends it left to Moses. Takes on the defence, he hasn't done that all that often tonight. And he's caught head-on by Healy. And Ford, 31 out from the line. De Silva, centre field left, Geimer to Boltman. Delayed pass to Williams. Boyd is there with one other 20 metres out. It was Laban. Last tackle, Parramatta. Dummy half to Silva. Goes right, Moses. Cross-field kick. Looking for Kelly, but Kelly had come in field. And as a result, it's an easy catch for Carbarera. Look out, he's away. He beats 1-2 over the 30, over the 40. Now he's felled. 5 short of halfway by Geimer and Papali. I thought he was going to go bip, bip, and race away to score. Now Tuipiki steps back into Geimer and fell 2 short of halfway.
2: I even reckon if Carbarera just took off up the sideline and did not come back on the inside, he was going the length. But anyway... Good scramble defence there from Parramatta to stop him from scoring a try.
0: Louis, this game has not stopped. It comes left to Ford for the Wires. He's caught 38 metres out from the Parramatta line. He'll play the ball to Healy. Warriors 24, Parramatta 14. 11 minutes, 12 to go. Healy sends it right to Aaron Clark up the centre of the ruck. Caught 28 out from the Parramatta line. Last tackle, Warriors. Comes to the right to Boyd. Up goes the kick to the southwest corner. What danger Lesniak against Addo Carr. And it's Josh Addo Carr winning the hyphen battle. 2 out from the Parramatta line. Warriors 24, Eels 14. 10 minutes 48 to go. Touchline MC.
4: Yeah, the Eels about to have their final throw of at the stumps here. Dylan Walker, their 8th interchange, is about to come onto the field for Jack Lebellin.
0: Well, Michael, nice cricket analogy as Junior Barlaw backs his way to the 20. Stands in the tackle. He'll play the ball to De Silva. Long ball goes right. Moses picks it up. He sends it away. Back it comes to Moses. Cut out pass intercepted by Car Pereira. Fell gets up, goes again. He's got his 5th try scoring double against Parramatta. Alfiano Car Pereira. His strike rate in rugby league for tries is unparalleled. Warriors 28, Parramatta 14, 10 minutes to go. It went horribly wrong there for the Parramatta Eels.
2: Yeah, absolutely. Car Pereira, he almost scored a runaway try about a minute ago, and then all of a sudden gets himself in the right position here. Mitch Moses tries to throw a cut out.

0: pass to Bentini. And then Carpereira just reads it. As the ball's in the air, uses that lightning speed to get onto it. Has to juggle it a bit. And then he falls down in the background. This isn't hard to, very easy to do, just to keep crawling across on your knees, get back on your feet, and then run across the line and score a great try. Well done, Carpereira. Great read. And I reckon that's the win for the Warriors right there.
1: He is quite the athlete, isn't he? The pass was intended for Will Bentini. Try Carpereira. Touchline, Michael Carrianos.
2: Yeah, outstanding bit of work there from Carpereira. Had to bide his time to make his Warriors debut earlier this year. He was relegated to the New South Wales Cup to start the season behind Dallin Watanabe-Lesniak, behind Roger Tuivasa-Sheck. But a shift in positions has seen Carpereira be able to get back into this NRL side. And it's going to be an interesting little period for the Warriors. They got the bye next week, but speaking to the Warriors officials before the play today, they suggest that mostly all their players, Mitch Barnett, Chance Nicol-Klukstad, Murata Niokora, and obviously Luke Metcalf, will be fully fit for their next game in 2 weeks.
1: Yeah, interesting. All right, thank you, Michael. Here's Tanner Boyd, as the Warriors fans have been in salt most of this evening. They're loving this. The Warriors will join Penrith on 14 points if they go on to win. It sounds like we're at an English Premier League game. Boyd strikes it, likes it, kicks the goal, his fifth of the evening. And it's now Warriors 30, Parramatta 14, with 8 minutes 48 to go on the text line 0467 920222. Maury, when the PNG Chiefs come into the NRL in 2028, will the Q Cup PNG Hunters team change their name to the Chiefs and be reserve grade? Cheers, blokes from Gundigoona. I'm not sure. I can ask Michael Chambers tomorrow, or do you know the answer, Michael Carrianos?
2: They're in discussions. There's no confirmation of that. I think the Chiefs would like a Chiefs concept from, you know, top down, but yeah, that's nothing that's been decided yet. They have spoken about it, though.
1: Okay, good man. Thank you, Michael. Here's a short kick off. A contest for the ball. Tippy tap, and the Warriors dive on it. 10 short of halfway.
0: That looked like a game of volleyball just then.
1: That was, wasn't it? And I think three tips is the max, isn't it, in volleyball, before you've got to get over. And that, I think both teams reached that. Here's the Warriors down metre in Parramatta territory with this 30-14 lead. Healy dummy half. Fires it right to Aaron Clark, then gets it away. And that's fine, Monga. Another strong run. Stands in the tackle, 39 out from the goal line. Plays it to Healy, goes left to Clark. He's taken by Walker over the top. Listen to this. This is the Warriors crowd singing. Set restart for the Warriors as it comes back on the inside to Tuipiki, and he's going to be taken 19 out from the line. It's the fifth restart for the Waz, who lead 30-14. 8 minutes to go. Left to Clark, away to Fisher-Harris. Caught 11 out from the Parramatta line. He plays the ball to Healy. Goes right to Clark, away to Boyd. Short ball away to Lay, but he dropped it. And it's knocked on into Parramatta's Talon de Silva. Parramatta will get the scrum feed, 10 out from their own line. 7.5 to go, and the Warriors in front by 30-14. Also on the text line, 0467 920222. Still listening to ABC after years on the night shift where the workload was done at its best as many cheered and jeered against each other. Listening to the radio, feeling like we're at the game. West Tigers at heart, but I'm a Kiwi, so go the Waz. And I can understand Halitau. Smiley face, also loving the Eels supporters booing. Love your work, guys. Go Paris, says Mick at Russell Island. I hope Michael is involved in the Origin for New South Wales is good. I don't know what that means, but thank you anyway. And Josh is on the road, trucking along between Pilliger and Canamble, sweating on a try from the Fox from Multi and frothing on my beloved Broncos, giving them chooks a plucking. Great call as always. Safe travels. Here's the Parramatta Eels, 25 out from their own line. It comes to the left. Moses to Volkman, turns it into Williams. He's tackled 30 out from his own goal line. 6 minutes, 30 to go. Parramatta with it. They get a set restart. Sam Healy just would not let go of the attacking player. So Parramatta get within 11 of halfway. Ball played to De Silva. Flat pass to Walker to Moses. Then he got it away to Alangi. Then a flick pass out the back of Parramatta. Get within 30 metres of the goal line. Tackle made on Papali. Plays the ball to Kelly. Goes left to Moses to Walker. Long ball to Junior Barlaw at left centre. He dummy. Dribbles it along the ground. Scooped up by Boltman. He runs back to the right. Fends away from Fisher-Harris. Then he takes him on again. And Fisher-Harris says, not twice, son. Down you go. 27 metres out from the goal line. 30-14 to the Warriors, with Parramatta on the attack. Moses. goes right to Mapali. Oh, great tackle. Nails in by Capewell. 22 metres out. Nearly cut him in half. 15 in from the eastern touchline to Silva. Goes left to Moses. Turns it into Walker. Goes back to the right to Geimer. Then to Papali, to Kelmer, to Alangi. And he's wrapped up. 15 out from the line. 14, 13 is where he'll play. Last tackle, Eels. Down by 30 to 14. Comes left to Moses. Drifts to his left. Then a cutout ball away to Boltman. Fired a pass, intercepted by Watney Zalesniak. Over the 30 to 40. Here comes the Fox. Over the opposition 40. Great tackle, Josh Adokar. 30 out, 2 in from the western touchline. 5 minutes to go, and with that intercept, game, set, bingo. The Warriors are going to win, and they're on the attack. Boyd runs across field, beats Geimer. Goes to the left, Harris Tavita. Links up with Capewell, dummies. He's going to be tackled, 16 out from the Eels line. Even with this game over, my goodness, it's still far. Fisher Harris off, Jeremiah Tuava on. Set, restart, Warriors. And now running around in circles, straightening his Healy. He stepped around one, dragged to the ground. 8 metres out from the goal line by Benson Ian Kelly. Plays at 5 in from touch, he's hurt himself. Comes to the right, Clark. Then away to by Monga. He dummies, taken there by Williams and Geimer and Barlaw. 12 out from the Parramatta line. Now play Clark. Goes right to Boyd. Then away to Pompey. Pompey beats one. Caught by Adokar, and Russell came back at him. 6 out from the line. 9 in from touch, southwest corner. The ball played to Laban. Goes left to Boyd, away to Clark. He links up now with Harris Tavita. Away to Roger Tuivasa-Sheck. He scoots past Kelly and Benson. He's over to score his Lodger. 3 minutes 50 to go. The Warriors finishing this in style. Warriors 34, Parramatta 14. The try to Roger Tuivasa-Sheck, Luke Lewis.
0: Yeah, it was always coming. It was just a matter of when. Straight after that intercept from Dallin Watney-Lesniak. Great scramble defence there by Parramatta to get back there, but they just keep the ball alive. The Warriors, they do a really good job. They go from one side to the other, back to the other again, and then a really nice play to finally get the ball to Roger Tuivasa-Sheck, who had his man on his outside in Pereira, but he didn't need to go to him. Sees a bit of space right in front of him, straightens up and just strolls over as easy as you like, and just gets a nice try for the Warriors. 34-14, this score is absolutely blown out.
1: Well, MC, it's because of 3 tries in 12 minutes.
2: Yeah, it has blown out late in this game. It's just the speed of the Warriors. We saw Jason Rolls in the coach's box has absolutely erupted off the back of conceding that try. Very, very frustrated Parramatta Eels coach.
1: So now the kick will come from Tanner Boyd as the Warriors fans are being heard in song again. They've provided a great atmosphere here. Boyd, 17 out, 14 in from the eastern touchline. 2 minutes 52 to go on the ticking clock as Boyd, he strikes it, likes it, kicks the goal. So Tanner Boyd is now 6 goals from 8 attempts. Warriors 36, Parramatta 14, added 6 tries to 3. Around the grounds, Queensland Cup first half, Central Queensland Capras 4, leading Burley Bears 2. Full-time AFL, Geelong 135, defeated North Melbourne 86. Super Rugby full-time, Auckland Blues 45, beat Moana Pacifica 19. A-League Women semi-final first leg, first play for Melbourne City 1-0 over Melbourne Victory full-time. Super Netball, now this is interesting, our producer Ralph Tucker loves the Super Netball, and he said to me about 2 weeks ago, it's going to be an Adelaide Thunderbirds, Queensland Firebirds grand final. Well, they're playing in a quarter time, Adelaide 18, leading Queensland 15. Thanks for that update, Ralphie. As the Warriors are 12 out from their own line, Healy dummy half. He sends the ball left, and a tough tackle coming in here inside the 20-metre line on Iramaya Tuava by Barlaw, and he's down hurt is Eddie. Clock stopped with 2 minutes 19 to go. If you missed our earlier chats, by the way, with Dolphins hooker Max Platt and Cowboys setter Tom Chester, you can catch them in the ABC NRL Daily podcast feed. 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Here's the Warriors now on their own 30-metre line as it comes left to Clark, busy as ever, Aaron Clark. 10 short of halfway.

0: find out shortly who features in Luke Lewis and his ABC Player of the Year points. Harris Tevita inside the 40, looking for a late 40-20. John Walsh Papali got there in the nick of time. Five out from his own line. And I tell you what, the chase is magnificent in the 79th minute from Capewell and Tuivasa Sheckenco. As Parramatta goes left to Kelly, he scored 22 out from his own line. I know Parramatta fans will be most disappointed, but they have contributed to a really exciting game of footy for the most part. Parramatta inside their 30. Although the crowd has thinned in the last few minutes. De Silva, long ball left to Voltman. He's had some nice things going on tonight. Ronald Voltman tackled here, 32 out from his own line by Iremia Tuava. Played to the right, Barlaw to Moses. Delayed pass to Alangi. He scored 10 short of halfway. I'm really loving this late commitment from the Warriors. Game in the bag. Comes to the right, Moses. He puts boot to ball.
1: Dylan Walker!
0: Kick downfield, taken by Tuipiki with a bit of a juggle on his own 20-metre line. Runs across field, gives it to Cam Pereira. He beats one. Oh, I thought he's going to duck underneath another one, but Geimer held on to him. About 15 short of halfway. 45 seconds to go. And what a great performance by the Warriors for the most part. Leading Parramatta 36-14, scoring 6 tries to 3. Comes right to Watney Jelezniak. He scored 6 short of halfway. About 6 minutes away from going to the SFS for Roosters and Brisbane. The cool team headed by Brett Sprigg. So we look forward to that one after this game. And that should be a terrific game of footy, shouldn't it? As the Warriors now 5 metres in Parramatta's half. That'll be with Spriggy, Dean Hallettau and Ruan Sims. Now the Warriors, 11 metres in Parramatta's half. Last tackle, Warriors, 10 seconds to go. Oh, here's a 40-metre field goal attempt by Boyd. He goes about 20. It was touched in flight two, I reckon, from Parramatta. It's picked up 10 out from the Parramatta goal line by Joash Papali. He's put to the ground on his own 20. There is an eel down in back play, and that is all she wrote. The Warriors win, and deservedly so. The Warriors 36, Parramatta 14, as the Waz join Penrith on 14 points. Penrith plays Manly at 6:15 tomorrow night. But the Warriors, I tell you what, they are a great side to watch. And they're having an outstanding opening 9 rounds of the season. For the Warriors, tries to Leka Halasima in the 14th minute. Alfiano Cam Pereira in the 19th. Dallin Watney Jelezniak in the 25th. Jackson Ford in the 64th. Alfiano Cam Pereira's second try in the 70th minute. That's 5 games against Parramatta and 5 try-scoring doubles for him. Roger Tuivasa-Sheck in the 76th minute. Tanner Boyd, 6 goals from 8 attempts. 6 restarts, 1 successful challenge. For Parramatta, tries to Ronald Volkman in the 5th minute. Will Benson in the 45th. Volkman again in the 60th minute. Mitch Moses, 1 goal from 3 attempts. Luca Moretti on report in the 59th minute. An unsuccessful challenge. 9 restarts. Penalties 8-3 to the Warriors, who convert a 16-6 halftime lead into a 36-14 win before a crowd of 16,657. Let's find out what the Warriors thought about it all. Michael Carrianis down to you.
2: Yeah, just for the Chanel Harris Tevita. Chanel, you had to work hard for that one, but got the reward late.
3: Yeah, oh, credit to Eels. Like, they've been playing some great football off the back of Mitch Moses. Ronnie Volkman really stood up. Right for the rest of the season. Even the kid, Josh Papali, he's killing it as well. Our OBs and our middles were massive. And, yeah, we just hung in there in the end and got the result, which is nice.
2: What about that combination with Tanner Boyd? Each time you guys play together, you're looking a little bit more comfortable every time?
3: Yeah, I think with combinations, just the more games you play together. Hey,
2: he's just Junior Palo.
3: The more games you play together, the better the connection gets. So, yeah, we just take it week by week and try and keep improving.
2: And what about Jackson Ford, mate? Like, he's game at the moment, one of the forefront roles in the competition.
3: Jacko, like, I got no words to describe him. He turns up every day. He tries to get better every day. Love you, bro. Turns up every day, tries to get better, and it's no surprise that he's leading the Dally M. Like, he's been our most consistent player, and we love him.
2: Good time for a bye, mate. You guys are sitting high, near the top of the ladder. A few players back. Enjoy the break.
3: Thanks, bro. I can't wait.
0: Yeah, that was nearly unlistenable. But thank you to Chanel Harris Tevita with Michael Carrianis. Middle of all the handshakes, of course. Warriors 36, defeating Parramatta 14. All right, Luke Lewis, what about your ABC Player of the Year points?
4: Yeah, my ABC Player of the Year points. I went Tane Tuipiki for 3. I really liked the way that he played tonight. And just the strike power he showed early in that game to get the Warriors back into the game. And he was brilliant at fullback. My 2 points I gave.

0: to James Fisher-Harris. Thought he was brilliant in the middle of the field. Just the strong carries, but the amount of work he did in defence. Just felt like everywhere I looked, he was there covering tackles from the inside. And one point to Jackson Ford. Again, it was real tight between him and Jackson Ford to go for the one and the two. But I've literally put it down to the tackles made and a couple of try savers there from Fisher-Harris that got the 2 points over Jackson Ford.
1: So 3 points Tane Tuipeki, 2 points James Fisher-Harris, 1 point Jackson Ford. And that takes Jackson Ford level with Nathan Cleary on 17 points in the ABC Player of the Year. They are three ahead of James Tedesco, who plays very shortly for the Roosters against Brisbane and will be heading there in about 90 seconds to Brett Sprigg, Dean Halitau and Ruan Sims. Warriors 36, Parramatta 14. Anything for the Eels fans to take away from this one, Louis?
0: Oh, look, they're ripped in. But at the end of the day, I just felt like they weren't fit enough to keep up with them. But I wouldn't be disappointed with the way that they played. A lot of them will be disappointed because of the scoreline. But I actually thought they contributed to a really good game of footy.
1: Yeah, Warriors ended up three tries in a 12-minute period, and that proved to be a big difference at the end of the game. All right, Louis, this has been fun. I really love calling that game, even though it finished in a 22-point win for the Warriors, 36-14 over Parramatta. Earlier, it was Canberra 28 defeating Gold Coast 12, and what happens next? Can't wait to find out, Roosters and Broncos. We'll catch you tomorrow at Shark Park for midday.
0: Can't wait to see you there.
1: Thanks, Louis. Thank you to Michael Carayannis. Thank you to our producer, Ralph Tucker, and to our man of sound, Dennis Carnahan, who is scheming away getting his Song of the Week ready for tomorrow. Thank you to Ned Hall and Ronell Mower back in the studio. Now, some listeners are leaving now. Canberra Local Radio and Brisbane Sports Digital to the Rugby Queensland against the Brumbies. Enjoy that. Queensland against the Brumbies. Enjoy that. And for the rest, I'm Andrew Moore. Thanks so much for joining us. Stick around. We go to the SFS right now. Roosters and Brisbane.
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4: Yes, hello and welcome to Lang Park for the continuation of Round 12 in Super Rugby Pacific. And what a bottler we've got for you this evening. Two traditional rivals, particularly when it comes to an Australian derby. It's the Queensland Reds, who coming into the weekend sat in sixth up against the ACT Brumbies, who were fifth. But an opportunity is there for both teams to crack the top four thanks to the results that have gone the way so far in round 12 of Super Rugby Pacific. Zane Bojack with you alongside Under 19 World Championship winner for the Junior Wallabies, Phil Mooney. He's also the coach or the director of rugby at the Flying North Club in Brisbane for Premier Rugby. We've also got Brad Tallon down on the sideline. It doesn't get bigger than when the Queensland Reds take on the ACT Brumbies. So much on the line for both teams. The Reds losing last week in Super Point, a devastating loss after coming back from nowhere to make it 33 all before eventually going down to the Blues 36-33 with a controversial penalty in the fifth minute of Super Point. Whilst for the Brumbies, they have been in a few of the doldrums, actually. They've lost two in a row, and they've actually lost three of their last four. Last week going down to the Hurricanes 45-12 over in Christchurch. Can they back up their record against the Reds? They have not lost at this ground against Queensland since 2022. 1,490 days. They love playing against the men in Maroon. But I will say this, earlier this year it was a win in round four for the Queensland Reds. A Carter Gordon try in the final seconds denying the Brumbies the McQueen Cup on that occasion. Can the Reds keep the McQueen Cup in their hands and win twice in the same season for the first time since 2021 when, guess what, they beat the Brumbies in the final of Super Rugby AU to win a title under Brad Thorne. Phil Mooney knew all about coaching this Queensland Reds side. You did that back in the noughties for the Queensland Reds. What do you think about this clash? As I said, the McQueen Cup doesn't get much bigger.
5: No, Zeno, it's certainly a lot at stake for both sides. As you say, fourth and fifth on the table. The results have worked out for both teams. Whoever wins tonight has the opportunity to, you know, crack the top four and just create a little bit of space with the chasing teams behind. The Brumbies historically have been the best team in Australian Super Rugby. They've got a great record against the Reds, both in Canberra and up here in Brisbane. as you said, the last time these two teams played, the Reds really pinched the game, scoring a couple of tries in the last few minutes.
4: 2 hour lightning delay, had to wait for it, but it was worth the wait, wasn't it?
5: It was, and the Brumbies have had a couple of stumbles this year, which I guess we've been unaccustomed to. They completely outplayed last week across the ditch by the Hurricanes. I'm sure that, as I say, it's a big game for them tonight. I'm sure Stephen Larkin will have them well prepared and we'll see a different Brumbies team here tonight.
4: And two men who were competing for that Wallabies coaching spot, Stephen Larkin, one of the best fly halves Australia's ever had, and of course in his second stint as Brumbies coach up against Les Kiz, the incoming Wallabies coach. Certainly there's a bit of rivalry between those two, but when you look at the overall records, the ACT leads by 35-14. That's a remarkable record, and of course 12-9 here at this ground. The Queensland Reds, they run out in front of you, Brad Tallon. Big game for the Reds, but for the Brumbies, they've won 4 and lost 1 against New Zealand opposition, but they're only 1-4 against everyone else. It's a big game for them, isn't it, the team from ACT?
6: Yeah, absolutely. Good evening, everybody. Yeah, we just saw Tom Wright come out. He actually led the Brumbies out on his own trial, celebrating his 100th Super Rugby match. It's freezing down here. It's dropped below 20 degrees, would you believe? 19.9 degrees on the sideline. I'm looking for my jacket. There's been showers on and off during the day. The ground's a little bit wet, so handling may be at a premium. At the moment, no rain, but there's the odd scud that does come through, but hopefully it'll stay away for this evening. The Brumbies have lost their last two games against Australian opposition. They haven't lost 3 in a row against Australian opposition since 2017.
4: Yes, hasn't quite been the way that they would like against Fiji, against the Waratahs, against the Reds. And we're back underway, and it is going to be the Brumbies who set us with the kick from Meredith down towards the 22 of the Queensland Reds. I'll run through the lineup for the Queensland Reds tonight. It's Aiden Ross, Matt Fesler, Zane Nongor, all players have played for their nation. Seru Uru and Lukan Solokoloto in the second row. They're both Wallabies internationals. And then, of course, the locks are Joe Bryle, Harry Wilson and Fraser McWright. They perform the back row for Queensland. Talking about back row, here is a run inside the attacking half by Valentini. Pass comes out to Meredith. He's going to take a tackle about 5 metres in from the Western touchline. Back to Valentini again. We'll just stay with the play for the moment as I run through the two lineups. Referee Ben O'Keefe out there alongside TMO tonight in Richard Kelly. Hope you're enjoying it on ABC Canberra. Remember, you can text us on 0467 922 666. Let us know what you think about this contest throughout the evening. The Brumbies were in possession, but they've dropped the ball. They've dropped it just short of the 22. So they were looking pretty good out there. And I think it was Robbie V that's actually let go of the ball. He's heavily involved already, Phil Mooney. I'll run through the rest of that red side. So at scrum half tonight, Kalani Thomas. Harry McLaughlin Phillips is the fly half. First time he's worn that number 10 jersey here in Brisbane. Tim Ryan off a 2-year new deal with the Reds. He's in the 11 jersey. Filippo Degunu, Wallaby winger, is in 14. Hanapai Sami and Josh Fluke, the midfield centres, and then of course at fullback it's Campbell on the bench. Nasser in his 50th game in Super Rugby. Tuamangar Allen, Bloomfield, Muller, Latu, Wershon, Vola Vola, the much travelled Ben Vola Vola, and Trayvon Pritchard, who of course got that try that got the Reds back into it last week in Super Point, coached by Les Kiss. As Kalani Thomas at the back of the scrum gives the ball out to Hanapai Sami, who hits Josh Fluke with a crash ball, and the pass has been dropped back down into the hands of Muirhead, who kicks downfield, and that's a good kick. It's not going to be a 50-22. It is a 50-22. He's kicked it from just inside his half, Phil Mooney. Advantage Brumbies. We'll run through the lineup very shortly, but they're about to have a throw-in with Lockie Lonigan about 5 metres inside the Reds 22 on the eastern side. Throw goes to the back, brought down by Shaw. Pass comes out and it's going to be driven through and taken to ground by Rory Scott. Now in front of the post, the Brumbies are only about 80 metres out. Pass comes wide and it's going to be Slipper that drives it towards the black dot. They're still about 8 metres away. Comes out now for Feluai. He's going to be stopped about 8 metres to the left of the post, 12 short of the Reds in goal. Reds running towards the southern end, and the Brumbies peppering this in goal at the northern end of Lang Park as the ball spirals out of the hands of Slipper, goes towards the hands of Lonergan, who runs straight into the opposition. They're picking and driving here, the Brumbies. Pick and drive again. Good charge by Rory Scott. Another drive again now by Nick Frost. Just to the left of the uprights. Valentini goes for a charge. He's going to be stopped. He's got good support there by Felly White. His centre comes in to clear out. Another pick and drive by Frost. He goes to ground about five out from the Reds' line. And as a penalty given...
7: Guys, offsides are good until...
4: So you can hear there, O'Keefe, and a quick tap taken by Lonergan. He tried to dive for the line. He's only 30 centimetres short. The Brumbies looking for their first try, and they go over and score. There's a whole heap of bodies over the top of the Brumbies, and it's going to be Lockie Shaw that goes in and scores. The Brumbies, they've already opened the scoring. It's 5 points to nil after 4 minutes here, Phil Mooney. I'll run through their lineup in a second. Too much was happening, but a great try there for Lockie Shaw. They just kept peppering the Reds line, and the former BBC boy from Queensland goes over for his fourth try of the season, and it's also the fourth try of his career.
5: Yeah, Lockie Shaw, he's had a terrific season already, Zane, and as you said, that was off the back of sustained attack. Ryan Lonergan, when the Brumbies were given the penalty, quick tap, got very close to scoring himself, but as I say, Lockie Shaw, who's had a breakout season, fantastic finish there.
4: So the Shaw try, and Lonergan to convert, comes in and strikes it beautifully. The flags go up. He's got one from one, and it's 7 points to nil. Early advantage to the ACT Brumbies. That's the side. James Slipper playing in his 208th appearance, now six ahead of former Crusaders prop Wyatt Crockett. Lockie Lonergan and Reece Van Neck are the front row. In the second row, it's Nick Frost and Lockie Shaw. Rob Valentini, Rory Scott and Toby McPherson are the flankers and the number eight. You've got Lonergan, Declan Meredith, Corey Toole and Andy Muirhead are the wingers. And Queensland's got this ball back as the pass gets thrown over the top of Harry McLaughlin Phillips, but they were offside, the Brumbies. The rest of that back line, David Feluai, Caden Pritchard, former Queenslander as well, and also Tom Wright in his 100th game, as Brad Teller mentioned. On the bench, you've got Byron, Schopp, Breen, Neville, Reimer. He'll provide plenty of impact when he comes on. Clayton Thorne, Tane Edmund, and Ollie Sapsford. And as I mentioned, coached by Stephen Larkham. So Queensland now, with a kick, that finds the line about eight short of the in-goal down at that southern end. Queensland putting some pressure on the Brumbies defence now, down 7 points to nil on ABC Canberra, Sports Digital in Brisbane, and of course the ABC Listen app, Sports Extra Button. Fesler, with his line out, he throws and is taken by Siru Uru. The maul is on. Fesler goes to the back. Which way will they sweep? The Brumbies have provided numbers. They throw a long pass out to Paisami. He beats the first tackle of Felly White, but he's brought down four short of the line. Reds trying to reply. Solokai Lote charges over. Did he get the ball down? He certainly did. It's 7-5 here in Brisbane. We've been going 6 minutes, and it has literally been end-to-end so far. Two teams that don't like each other. Great rivalries. And Lukan Solokai Lote answers the try of Lockie Shaw. The two fives have gone over. Second try of the season, eighth of his career. And it's 7 points to five with a kick to come very shortly, Phil Mooney.
5: Yeah, and that's a really well-taken try by the Reds. Initially, it was Hunter Paisami. Terrific at advantage line carry. It meant that the Brumbies forwards getting around the corner on the foul weren't able to do it at speed. Lukan Solokai Lote. It was a really good finish. Kalani Thomas was able to get out, throw nice long pass, and Lukan Solokai Lote was able to get at David Feluai away there and finish a really good, well-taken try for the Reds.
4: One from one from McLaughlin Phillips. I haven't been able to get to you too much, Brad. There's been too much happening.
6: Absolutely, Zane. It's been great rugby end-to-end. Both teams taking their opportunities when they arrive. As you said, don't see the two number fives being the first try scorers for both sides very often.
4: So Kalani Thomas off the back of the exit for the Queensland Reds. Inside the Reds 22, he finds the line. Didn't get much purchase on his kick, and it will be a line out for Lachie Lonergan. About four short of the 22. In great attacking territory here, the Brumbies.
8: That's great. That's perfect.
4: It's a six-man line out.

0: and they work it to the back. And it's taken down, and that was a great take there by Nick Frost. And the ball is going to be stopped about 4 metres short of the 22. As driving through the middle goes Rory Scott. Pass comes out wide now for McPherson. McPherson's going to be stopped right on the 22. Gets put on the hurdy-gurdy. No gain line there for the Brumbies. And the Reds have been able to cause an error. And the ball didn't come out the back. It wasn't released as it was supposed to. He held on to it there in Toby McPherson. And the Reds have got themselves a penalty right on the 22. Yeah, we've been going 8 minutes and a 7-all here in Super Rugby Pacific Round 12 action. Phil Mooney.
1: Zeno, once we saw the white headgear of Fraser McWright arrive at that breakdown before the Brumby support runners, it was always going to be a turnover. But Brad touched on it earlier as well. Tom Wright's 100th game. Suffered a bad knee injury last year. It's terrific to see him back. And, yeah, what a player he's been, not just for the Brumbies, but for the Wallabies. And remember him scoring a try off his first touch for the Wallabies here against the All Blacks. So, as I say, fantastic achievement by Tom Wright.
0: Remember that game like it was yesterday. Darcy Swain sent off in that match. In fact, I think he ended up getting a red card. As the ball is kicked downfield by Queensland, they won the line out. It got a little bit messy, and in the end, Jock Campbell just kicked it downfield, and it's gone into the hands of Muirhead, who's kicked it out himself. So it will be a line out for Queensland about 4 metres into attacking territory. What a back three the Brumbies have got. I mean, Wright, Muirhead, and Corey Toole. That is an attacking arsenal that I'm sure they'd like to see prosper here tonight, Phil Mooney.
1: Yeah, absolutely. They've a great combination of skills.
0: Short line out, one by Queensland. Non-Gore able to take the quick pass there from Fesler. Goes towards the 50 with Fluke. Pass comes out the back through to Tim Ryan. Fresh off a new two-year deal. Steps past one, steps past two. Can't beat the tackle of Rory Scott. Brings him down just inside the Brumbies half. Goes back now for McLachlan Phillips. They're going backwards here. Not a great pass. He gets hit hard just short of the halfway. Pick and drive. Good work by McWright. Makes about 3 metres. Kalani Thomas kicks downfield for Wilson. And Dagunu watches it go over the sideline. It will be a line out not far from Brad Tallant. He's stationed near the 22 on that southern side. Brad, they had an opportunity there, Queensland, but they're a bit kick happy, aren't they?
2: I tell you what, Tim Ryan's volley, that would have been, Brisbane Roar would have been proud of that one. It was an absolute ripper volley as the ball spewed out of the line out, but just to no avail as the Brumbies covered it up.
0: Yes, and Declan Meredith off the back of that line out, wind kicks down into the 22, and Jock Campbell will find the line for another line out for the Brumbies. Lockie Lonigan's very quick to wipe the ball. He wants to get going here. Declan Meredith, another Queenslander from up in far north Queensland. My old territory,
1: I was going to say, your neck of the woods.
0: Yeah, played for JCU Mariners. I was a JCU Razorback or Boar Boy. As Feliuai gets stopped on the halfway, tried to step off his right and got absolutely hammered. Ball back inside from Lonigan. Now it's out to Wright. He finds McPherson out on the sideline. Good tackle by Dalgunu, and he puts the number 8 over the sideline. What is he giving up in weight there, Dalgunu? Dalgunu at the moment is tipping the scales at 101 kilos, and McPherson, who is 116, 15 kilos more, no answer to the Fijian winger, who just goes bang and puts you over the sideline, Phil Mooney.
1: Really good contact by Felipe Dalgunu. I felt it was right in line with us that the pass to Toby McPherson was forward, but nevertheless, still Reds line out.
0: If you'd like to listen to the Broncos-Roosters match, and there will be people in Canberra or, of course, listening on Sport Digital in Brisbane who would like to listen to that match, you can jump on your ABC Listen app and click on the green ABC Sport button. As the Brumbies come in around the back of the ruck, how are they not offside? That really surprises me. But referee Ben O'Keefe rules play on. Valentini, he must have spotted a ball that spewed out the back that I couldn't see, because they were quick in there, and we know how good they are on the ground. But the Reds still have the ball. They're 15 short of halfway. Kalani Thomas to clean out for the men in maroon. Brumbies wearing their traditional white, navy blue and gold strip. As the ball comes up the feet of Wright, comes off the hands of Meredith, goes back now into the 22 with a kick from Ryan. It's going to be taken by Wright. He's going to kick it into touch, not far from Brad Tallon. Stacks on the mill there, Brad.

0: Two on the listen up if you want it. Reds win the line out just short of the 22. Pass comes out to Paisami. He's going to be stopped too short of the 22. Kalani Thomas works it out towards the left hand side. McLaughlin Phillips finds Dalgunu, who drops it. It's picked up by a red. I thought he might have been in an offside position there, Jock Campbell, but Ben O'Keefe is going to say we'll just have a scrum about 30 metres out from the Brumbies in goal. Always intense this contest, Phil, and we've already seen a few errors, I think, brought on by the pressure for both teams. There's a lot at stake. Top four spot up for grabs.
1: Absolutely, and the Reds just getting a little too lateral there with their attack. Playing out the back with one of those pullback passes, and Felipe Dalgunu and Harry McLaughlin Phillips were tracking across field to the outside shoulder of the defenders. They needed someone coming square just to halt that Brumbies defence. At the moment, both sides intent on playing field position, hence the kicking. And the Brumbies are always really good around the breakdown, and they've been quite aggressive at the appropriate time.
0: So Lonigan tried to feed the scrum. This, of course, is Ryan. Got two Lonigans playing tonight. Ryan, the skipper. So Benno keeps saying, look, I want you guys to separate and keep your weight on your heels until you engage. There's always so much to think about when you're a prop in these situations. Pressure that goes through your neck and your back, and the referee's saying, make sure you keep a straight back, make sure you wait before you engage.
2: That's a bit of 90s music looking out in the background.
0: Well, that's it. It's retro round. Of course, the first time these two sides clashed, I mentioned how there's been 48 matches between them. It was back in 1996, so it's all 90s music tonight. Brad, let me know if there's a song that you particularly like. Lonigan, they win the scrum, the Brumbies. Feliuai charges through the middle, and he's going to be stopped about 8 north of the 22. Ball comes out wide now for Scott. He's going to be put down about 14 short of halfway. Meredith's calling for it, but it's going to be a box kick by Lonigan. And it's going to fall short of Campbell, but it goes off the hands of Siriuru into the hands of McLaughlin Phillips.
3: Knock on.
0: Who's knocked it on? In fact, it was Fraser McWright underneath all that. And Joe Bryle as well. The two of them couldn't handle.
2: I think one of the Brumbies actually got their hand before it got to them.
0: Was it Slipper? Might have been the great man, James Slipper. What about his achievement? I mentioned before, I mean, we take it for granted now. He's got 208 games, but 104 of those were for the Reds, Phil Mooney. You would have seen a few of those.
1: Yeah, and you talk about scrums.
0: He's had a few over the...
1: And pressure going through the back and neck. You know, 208 games of Super Rugby, of course, over 150 tests for the Wallabies. You throw in club games and school games and everything in between and the training. Say, James has packed a few scrums and I'm sure probably requires the old neck and back massaged after each game.
0: Absolutely. Short arm penalty for the Reds because they engaged too early there, the Brumbies. Pass comes out from McLaughlin Phillips. He passes it to Campbell, who gets absolutely hammered by Caden Pritchard. Kick goes downfield inside the 22, and Wright watches it go over the sideline just short of the corner post. It will be a line out for the Brumbies, 5 metres out from their own in goal. Good kick there by the Queensland Reds, Phil Mooney.
1: Yeah, it was a great kick by Kalani Thomas, just rolling in to touch a metre from the try line. But Caden Pritchard, excellent contact on Jock Campbell. He did lift him, didn't get him above the horizontal, but great first up contact.
0: Only a four-man line out for the Brumbies, and bringing it down is Shaw. Kick downfield and finding the line about 4 metres north of the 22 is Ryan Lonigan. It will be a line out for the Queensland Reds. I'll run through some of the scores going on around the grounds at the moment. In the NRL, still 8-0. The Roosters leading the Broncos. In the AFL, it is Carlton 10 leading St Kilda 9. And in the A-League, it's nil all between Sydney FC and Melbourne Victory in the elimination final. In the netball, it's half-time, and it's the Thunderbirds 34 leading Queensland Firebirds 28. McLaughlin Phillips passes out to Hunter Paisami. Reds win the line-out. Quick ball from Thomas. Away it goes to Wilson. Lovely wrap around. Work from McLaughlin Phillips. Gives it to Dalgunu. Dalgunu goes to ground. Ball comes out the back. Comes into the hands now of Aiden Ross. Ross is going to be taking the tackle. Four short of the 22. Reds looking for their second try.

0: It's back from Fesler to Jock Campbell. Great work on the outside, then the inside. Kalani Thomas gives his pass away now to Suru. Reds just consolidating inside the 22 of the Brumbies. Back outside it again. Short pass from McLaughlin Phillips to Fraser McWright. Maintaining possession. They're up to about six recycles. And unfortunately for Reds fans, they put it down. Brumbies have it now. Just easing the pressure. Pass comes from Lonigan out to Meredith, who's going to dummy. Runs past one, runs past two, runs past three. Good run there by the young fly half. He manages to get outside the 22 for ACT. It's a box kick by Lonigan. Didn't get much territory, but it does get plenty of air. It's knocked down, taken by Wilson. Out now comes for Tim Ryan. He's dummying. Tries to step past Caden Pritchard, beats him, but McPherson comes in and puts him down. So the Reds had the ball 4 metres into Brumbies territory, about 10 in from the western touchline. Fraser McWright with a settler. They lost 4 metres on that play. Third phase is part of this segment. Ball comes back down to McLaughlin Phillips. He's got Wilson on the inside. He chooses to take the tackle. Wilson comes in and clears out. Also coming in there, support was Jock Campbell. Now the pass comes out to Kalani Thomas. He tries to find Paisami. Paisami has it 12 metres out from the Brumbies line, 12 in from that eastern touchline. Uru's looking for which option. Goes back towards the middle and finds Nongor. Good tackle there by Rory Scott. Here's Uru. Just puts his head down and drives. Goes through Declan Meredith. Pass comes out the back from Fluke. Picked up by Ryan. Ryan gets brought down. Brilliant work there by Corey Toole. Now through the middle they go again, the Queensland Reds. Still in possession. Pass comes out wide to Fluke. Fluke tries to dummy. He couldn't beat the tackle of Caden Pritchard. Reds still have it on the 22. 5 in from the western touchline. Pass comes back now for Nongor. Nongor's going to go to ground. Can the Brumbies pilfer here? He came in from the side. He was taken by Slipper. What can he do? He's got the ball back on the ground. Well done. A kick downfield by Tom Wright. And it's going to be taken now by Tim Ryan, just outside the Reds 22. Ryan kicks downfield the Junkyard Dog. Taken by Wright. He has got Meredith in support. He's going to take on the defence. Gives it now to Muirhead, who wraps around on the inside. And the Brumbies will begin their attack 2 metres short of halfway. What a play by James Slipper. Age shall not weary him. And that was an incredible tackle as well, because Rory Scott went to ground. I thought it might have been a bit of a flip over tackle over the horizontal, but wasn't ruled. We'll wait to see what the TMO and Richard Kelly thinks of that. But we'll watch the play. It went downfield. The Reds kicked it, taken by Meredith on the full, just short of the halfway. And it will be a line out for the men in the white, the Royal Navy, and the gold. Lot of passage to play there. Phil Mooney will be a line out for the ACT Brumbies. It's still 7-all. We've been going 21 minutes here.
1: Yeah, it was. Ball was in play for a long time there. And Harry McLaughlin Phillips, if he had a look back to his right, Harry Wilson was unmarked. But then, phases and phases later, James Slipper, great awareness to pinch the ball off the Reds.
0: Good win by Nick Frost in the line-out. Comes out wide now for Faluai. He's going to be stopped about 8 metres into attacking territory. Ball comes wide, goes to Lonigan. He finds a support runner in Meredith. He gets his pass away to McPherson, and he's going to be stopped around about 15 in from that western touchline. Pick and drive there by Meredith. That was a good work there. Now comes away for Bobby V. He lost the ball, and it's picked up by Broyle. He's over the halfway. Can anyone catch him? Over the 22. They're coming at him. They're going to stop him. Good tackle there by Corey Toole, the fastest man on the field. And in the end, Broyle has him released. Well done, Corey Toole. I didn't think he was any chance of getting him. Broyle thought he was off to the races. He's been stopped 5 metres short of the line, Phil Mooney. What a play. Not only did he make the tackle, but the Brumbies, they tried to get the ball back, and it wasn't released.
1: Well, it was a great run by Joe Broyle and Corey Toole showing his speed. It actually, in actual fact, looked like it was a high tackle from behind. And
0: yeah, we're hands over the shoulder. What do you think, Brad?
2: That was a terrible decision by Ben O'Keefe. He ruled that he'd been tackled when he hit the ground, but he'd broken the tackle and was quite entitled to get to his feet again. Terrible decision from Ben O'Keefe.
0: So the team, and you can hear it. So Fraser McWright.
2: But I thought he'd broken the tackle before he hit the ground. He sort of fell off him.

0: As you said, he went high but fell off him. But very technical decision there from Ben O'Keefe.
1: Explaining there to Fraser McWright. Not too many Queensland fans like that one. As Meredith gets caught on a hurdy-gurdy. He's trying to put the ball back and he has it released. And the Reds have got a penalty 25 metres out just to the left of the uprights. I don't know. On a night like this, Phil Mooney, do you go to goal? I think you might have to go for penalty. This Brumby side might not yield too many tries.
2: Yeah, Ryan Lonigan just coming up to have a chat to the referee, and Declan Meredith really should have put boots ball there or shifted. Fraser McWright tracked well on the inside, and once the tackle was made, Fraser McWright was on it again for the turnover. And I think this is a good decision by the Reds and Harry McLaughlin Phillips to take the kick for goal here.
1: So McLaughlin Phillips so far this year has kicked 30 conversions and one penalty. So it'll be just the second penalty if he can take this one. Should say that's his career statistics, not the season. Coming in, kicks it, and the flags go up. So he has two from two, and the Reds lead 10 points to 7. I mentioned it was going to be a bottler. Doesn't get much better. 0467 922 666 if you'd like to get in touch with us tonight. Let's go around the grounds. In the AFL, it is Carlton 16 leading St Kilda 15. In the A-League, it is Melbourne Victory and Sydney FC 0-0 in that elimination final. In the Super Netball, it is the Firebirds trailing by 6. Thunderbirds 34, Firebirds 28. In the NRL, not looking so good for the Broncos. 12 points to nil with 19 minutes left in the first half. Already today, we've had wins for the Warriors and the Canberra Raiders.
3: Okay, you!
1: In Super Rugby Pacific, wins for the Fiji Drua. No, that's right. 24-14 over the Highlanders. And the Blues, about an hour before we came on air tonight, they won 45-19 over Manu Pacifica. The Brumbies have the ball through Tom Wright in his 100th game. He kicks downfield, finds Dalgoon, who doesn't call the mark inside his 22. He decides to run it. He runs past Wright. Now he gets tackled by Nick Frost. Two Wallabies coming together, and Frost gets the better of the Fijian superstar. Kalani Thomas at the back of the ruck. Passes to McLaughlin Phillips, who puts the box kick up. And it's taken by Campbell. 4 metres inside the Brumbies territory. Meredith gets over the top and he wins a penalty for his side, Phil Mooney. What great work there by Declan Meredith. He saw the football. He tried to grab it. It wasn't released. And the Brumbies get themselves a penalty 10 metres inside their own territory.
2: Yeah, it was really good work by Declan Meredith there. Straight onto the ball, and it did look like the Reds were able to clear him. The ball rolled back to Kalani Thomas to play, but referee Ben O'Keefe saying that Declan Meredith was successful with his pilfer there, so well done to the Brumbies fly half.
1: 10-7, the Reds lead the Brumbies, but the Brumbies with a great opportunity to get their second try for the evening, scoring in the fourth minute through Lockie Shaw. Replied to by Solokai Loto in the seventh minute. Since then, there's been no five-pointers. A win at the back for the Brumbies. Good work by McPherson. Ball comes down, and it's now going to be a pass from Lonigan, finding his number eight, just short of the 22. Front of the black dot. Pass comes out to Robbie V, a man who's had more carries in the competition this year than any other. Remarkable, his contribution to Super Rugby Pacific, particularly this ACT Brumby side.
3: Tackle.
1: Ben Neck has it just short of the 22. Out from right, back to Valentini, who almost looked like he was going to drop it, but didn't.
3: No, hands away, Hannon!
1: Ball still with the Brumbies. Back now for Ben Neck. He's going to be stopped, and he went to ground too. Heavy collision with him and Wilson. Here's Valentini in the centre of the field. Ball comes out towards the right-hand side. Comes out, and it's going to be taken in a good tackle by Corey Toole, and it was a great effort on the ground there by Hunter Puasami. Tried to get that football out of his hands. Comes out wide now from Frost. Out through the hands of Pritchard. To Faluai, who drops it. Knock-on rule by Ben O'Keefe. Will be a scrum feed for the Queensland Reds. Bit of scrappy play there by the Brumbies. They didn't really go anywhere, Phil Mooney. They went left, they went right, and in the end they've knocked it on just short of the 22 at the northern end. as they tried to get a second try. It remains 10 points to 7. The Reds over the Brumbies on ABC Sports Super Rugby.

0: Pacific with you throughout the season, including next week. Big game. The Brumbies, they're going to be playing against the Force on the 9th. And, of course, the Reds and the Chiefs, two big games for you on ABC Sport next week. But the Brumbies with that mistake.
1: Yeah, absolutely. And that was off the back of some really efficient defence by the Reds. It was a good defensive set. The Brumbies probed right, then came back to the left. And young McPherson, it wasn't a great pass to fellow. I put him under pressure. But as I say, the Reds, their defensive shape is really good.
0: So Thomas to feed the scrum. We're told the Tate McDermott's about 2 weeks away. 2 to 3. Reds don't have any more buys left. Can they crack the top four tonight? Can the Brumbies maintain their spot above the Reds and get a win tonight as well? Plenty for both sides to compete for. Box kick from Kalani Thomas goes in touch, and he did it from outside his 22. So it's going to be a line out for the ACT Brumbies, about four short of that 22, Phil Mooney.
1: Yeah, this is a great opportunity for the Brumbies. The Reds have had most of the field position of late, so here we are on the 22. As I say, a great attacking platform here for the Brumbies.
0: Lockie Lonigan goes with a long pass, and it's taken out the back there. Brilliant work cleaned up by Fesler. He was like a thief in the night. Kick downfield by Thomas. Goes into the 22. It's heading towards the sideline, but Tool's there to clean up. Throws a long pass out to Wright. Wright, he's going to find the touchline just short of the halfway.
1: Yeah, and I've obviously cursed the Brumbies there. One aspect of their game, and they have many great attributes. Their set piece is always very good. And on that occasion, just didn't get the coordination right. And Lockie Lonigan overthrew, and Kalani Thomas, great kick down to the vacant backfield.
0: Super Rugby Pacific on ABC Sport. Zane Bojack, Phil Mooney and Brad Tuller with you on ABC Radio Canberra, on Brisbane Sport Digital, and of course on your ABC Listen app. Queensland wins the line out, knocked down by Uru. It comes out now for McLaughlin Phillips, who finds Harry Wilson, the Wallaby skipper. Not the Red skipper, but the Wallaby skipper, who goes to ground 4 metres into attacking territory. Box kick comes from Kalani Thomas, heading down towards Corey Toole, who knocks on. It's taken by Slipper in, I thought, an offside position. Brad Tallon will have a better posse than me to make that decision. I'll get to him very shortly. Box kick comes now from Lonigan, heading down towards the halfway. And Toole is there to make the tackle on Campbell. Throws him into the ground. Campbell has it. What did you think? Was he offside there, James Slipper, Brad?
2: I think went backwards is okay. Ben O'Keefe right on the spot. I think he got that one right.
0: Okay, Fraser McWright on halfway. Quick little run. Goes to ground. Ball comes out the back. Box kick by Kalani Thomas. Campbell's trailing in behind. Comes off his hands. Brawl knocks on. Then Brawl kicks downfield. He's lucky he doesn't get penalised for that. Will be a knock-on, though, by the men in maroon, and it will be a Brumby scrumpy. Geez, they look tired down there in front of you, Brad. They've all got hands on hips, haven't they, both sides?
2: It's been end-to-end plenty. It hasn't been too many stoppages in this match, and with the kicking, there's been a lot of kicking, but a lot of it stayed in field. So both sides really feeling the pitch. Actually, a few spots of rain starting to come down. It's very humid. It's about 90% humidity, so even though it's just under 20 degrees, the humidity would be taking its toll.
0: 0467 922 666, if you'd like to get in touch. A very familiar number for those in our Canberra listening area. Big hello to Tim Gable, if you're listening, Timmy. Of course, the man who called many Brumbies matches over the years. Hope you're enjoying retirement down there. Ball comes to the back of the scrum. Ryan Lonigan, pass out to Declan Meredith, comes now for Faluai. He beats one tackle and is going to be stopped just short of the halfway. Long pass again from Lonigan, goes out to Toole. Toole gets rocked back. Good tackle out there. Who was that? That was Harry Wilson. Kick from Lonigan, which is touched by a Queensland hand. Charging through is Lonigan himself, taken by Dalgunu. Gets a pass away to Ryan. Ryan finds Fluke out on the wing. Fluke tries to beat a man and gets eventually tackled by Pritchard. Ball spills out the back, and it will be a penalty. Brumbies, they were playing off their feet, and in fact it was Muirhead who's been penalised, Phil Mooney, and that'll be an opportunity for the Reds, who lead 10-7. We've got 6 minutes to go in this first half.
1: Yeah, a little cheeky there, Andy Muirhead. The Reds were able to get really good front foot ball there, and as they were recycling, Muirhead knocked the ball while he was on the ground. But great play by Tim Ryan to shift the ball early to Josh Fluke.
0: If you're wondering what all the rustling is, firstly, Brad Tullin's trying to do his absolute best to get his rain jacket on because it's starting to come down here. Also, the crowd's making their way out of that lower terrace. They're trying to head up into warmer and drier pastures, put it that way.
1: We've had a lot of rain this week.
0: I was down there for the sideline last night with the Dolphins taking on the Storm, and I've got to tell you, it was not very nice. So I feel sorry for you, Brad, but you're very, very persistent. You missed a consistency. The Reds, they haven't been so consistent with their line-out this year. It's been a bit of a struggle for them, but they win that one. Comes back into their hands of McLachlan Phillips. He's got his jacket on again. He's got the microphone in his hand. How good is he out, man, Brad Tullin?
2: All ready to go again.
0: Oh, of course he is. Charged by Harry Wilson. Gets the pass away as well after going to ground. Here comes Joe Brile. He gets pushed back, but he's going to be stopped about 2 metres to the right of the uprights, 18 metres out from the Brumbies goal line. It's 10-7. The Reds leading the Brumbies on ABC Sport. Pick and drive, pick and drive. The Reds continuing to make runs over the goal, the advantage line. Now here's Nongor. He makes 2 metres. They're about 14 out now. McLachlan Phillips away now for Ross. He hasn't had too much football tonight. He's done plenty of defence. He makes about 2 metres. Goes through the hands of McLachlan Phillips. Away now for Paisami. He's tackled by Pritchard. Good battle between those two tonight. Ball recycles out. Goes into the man with the red headgear, Harry Wilson. What a star Harry Wilson is. He's the leading try scorer for the Reds against the Brumbies. He's got 5 tries, and they've turned it over here, the Reds. Comes back now for Meredith. He's going to clear out from 5 metres in from that goal line. And they find the line only about, 4 short of the 22. He didn't get much purchase on that, Phil Mooney, although the rain is coming down.
1: Yeah, Harry Wilson, when he went to ground, the ball was just kicked forward.
0: It was an accidental boot.
1: Yeah, by Matt Fesler's foot. And then, unfortunately for the Brumbies, the ball spewed off the side of Declan Meredith's clearing kicks. Are the Reds only 20 metres out with this line out?
0: Reds line out with Fesler. Comes off the hands of Uru. Once again, bit scrappy. Comes back to Thomas. Thomas stepping. He's going to be tackled. Good work there by Rory Scott. 5 in from the eastern touchline. Harry Wilson this time hanging onto the ball. Puts it out the back. Third phase now for the Reds. Inside the 22, Solokai Loto just drives over the advantage line, makes about 2 metres. The Reds continuing to hammer the line. They're going to be stopped. Fraser McWright gets the ball back now, and it's away now with Joe Brile. Brile's going to be stopped to the left of the uprights, about 80 metres out. Now Fesler, good work there by his opposite. Lockie Lonigan drove down low, only kept him to about 2 metres, metred gain. Solokai Loto, the ball came out the back. It spews. Reece Van Neck picks it up. And we're going to have a knock-on by the Brumbies, is it? Yeah, so the Reds are going to get a scrum feed here. I think Rob Valentini has been called for a knock-on, trying to get the ball on the ground. Phil Mooney, and will be scrum feed for the Reds, leading 10-7 with 2.5 minutes left in this first half.
1: Yeah, Valentini, in the act of trying to pilfer the ball, did knock it forward. This is prime position now for the Reds, where 2.5 minutes from halftime, it's a scrum just to the left of the upright, so they've got options both sides. It's been a great battle in the scrum. Neither side has been able to shift the other team, so as I say, very even there. I think the line out, both sides would probably be a little unhappy. The Reds have lost a couple of their throws, and so have the Brumbies, but at the moment, a very even contest. The defence has been heavy, and, you know, on a night where there is rain and it is humid, the skill's been pretty good as well.
0: Brad, how's the rain down there? Looks like it might have just slowed a little bit, as both sides, they suck in air, they suck in water. They've still got 2.5 minutes to go.
2: Yeah, it's actually stopped raining now, so everyone's packed their seats again. It's been that today. There's been quite heavy scuds come through, and it seems this one's gone through. Yeah, just a delay there is. Nick, he's opened up a cut above his eye. He's had detention a few times during the match. Once again, it was bleeding, but they put a bit more Vaseline on it. Seems to be okay.
0: Vaseline slash hemorrhoid cream. That's the special ingredient, isn't it, Phil Mooney? Try and stop those cuts where the blood keeps flowing. It's a scrum feed now for Kalani Thomas. The scrum is collapsed. Ben O'Keefe says, we'll pack it again.
1: A couple of handy water boys just going past you, Brad.
3: Guys, this side, we can't slip our lines.
1: The Ellen Ella, Ellatoa.
2: Oh, yeah.
1: And captain. Moses Sarovi, who obviously has previously played for the Reds as well.
0: He'd have to be one of the biggest water boys, isn't he, Alan Alatoa?
2: He's very happy in his work there.
0: Yeah, looking at here on my notes, he comes back next week from his concussion, so he's missed two matches, including this one. Wasn't able to play last week despite being named. Wasn't able to play with that concussion against the Hurricanes. As I mentioned, 10-7, minute 30 left. Red scrum, just to the left of the uprights, 14 metres out. It screws around here, comes out of Kalani Thomas, throws a long pass out to Ryan. Ryan can't beat the tackle of Muirhead, and he's going to go to ground, six out from the Brumbies line. Now here's Wilson. He gets snapped back as well. Good tackle there. That was Lockie Shaw, the try scorer. Ball comes out the back, goes now to Kalani Thomas. Here's the other try scorer in Solokai Loto. He makes about 4 metres. They're about 8 away from the Brumbies line, the Reds. Pass comes out now for Uru. Uru gets brought down by Felly White. Little kick by Kalani Thomas. In for Josh Fluke. Fluke gets there, puts it down. What a try that was. What a beautiful piece of play by Kalani Thomas. He spotted the gap and his outside centre said, thank you very much. Bang, over he went. Phil Mooney. Look at that. It's a try and it's a 12-7 lead for... I should say it's a 15-7 lead for the Queensland Reds.
1: Yeah, the Reds had the advantage for a Brumbies infringement. Kalani Thomas just rolled the ball through the gap, and a great chase by Josh Fluke, and he still had a lot of work to do. Not quite sure which Brumbies player it was. Ryan Lonigan, he almost leapt over him to snatch the ball to score, and that's a great finish by Josh Fluke.
0: Would have looked pretty good from where you were, Brad.
2: Yeah, beautiful take and put down by Josh Fluke. And what a try right on half time.
0: So McLachlan Phillips has 2 from 2, looking to make it 3 from 3, hoping to make it a 10-point margin. And it certainly is. The flags go up. It's now 17-7. How crucial will that try prove in the end of things? So they led 7-0, and the Reds have scored 17 straight points leading into half time. We will get play resumed before we'll have oranges. We'll be Declan Meredith to begin play again. Siren has sounded. Ben O'Keefe keen for hostilities to resume. Kick goes into the 22. Uru takes it. Will the Reds just kick it out? You wonder.
3: Okay, all on.
0: They retain possession. Kicked into touch by Kalani Thomas, and that is half time. And the Reds, they run into the dressing room with a purpose. They were down 7-0. They now lead 17-7. It's been almost 1,500 days since they've beaten the Brumbies on their home territory. They're looking to do it tonight. Try scorers so far, Solokai Loto and Josh Fluke for the Reds. 2 conversions by McLachlan Phillips. McLachlan Phillips with a penalty as well in the 24th minute. And a try for Lockie Shaw in the 4th minute, converted by Ryan Lonigan. It was 7-0 after 4 minutes. Since then, it's been all the men in maroon. Phil Mooney, your assessment of this opening 40 minutes. The McQueen Cup up for grabs, and the Reds leading 17-7.
1: Yes, as I said, Zeno, Brumby scored early and looked very good, didn't they, for the first, I guess, 15 minutes. The Reds worked their way into the game. Both sides looking for field position with kicking. And probably the last 15 minutes of the half, the Brumbies had to do a lot of tackling. The Reds direct with their attack and, that try on half-time, I think probably does give the Reds the reward for the way they played in that first half. We do know these games, both sides have the capacity to score points and score them quickly. So 17-7, yes, the Reds would be happy. The Brumbies certainly very much in it. And it's been a good first 40 minutes.
0: It certainly has been. I'll just try and see if I can notice any stats that stand out. We'll get Brad Tallant to bring us the breakdown after the ABC news. I'll go around the grounds. In the AFL, it is St Kilda leading Carlton 23-22 in the second quarter. And in the A-League. It is nil all between Sydney FC and Melbourne Victory in the first half. In Super Netball, three-quarter time, it is the Thunderbirds 53 leading.

the Firebirds 39. Earlier today, wins for the Raiders and the Warriors in the NRL. And at the moment, the Sydney Roosters are going to head towards their fifth straight win in the NRL. They lead 18 points to nil over the Broncos with 2 minutes left in the first half. Plenty of work for the defending premiers to do in the second half. They're 2 minutes away from halftime there. Earlier today in Super Rugby, it was Fiji Drua beating the Highlanders 24-14, and the Blues, they moved to second with a 45-19 victory over Moana Pacifica. So as it sits at the moment on the table, it's the Hurricanes on 40, the Blues on 38, the Chiefs, who had the bye, on 36, the Crusaders, who got beaten earlier this weekend. It was a win for the Hurricanes over the Crusaders, 38-31. The Crusaders sit in fourth spot, but a win for either the Brumbies or the Reds will put them into that top four position. And, of course, looking at some of those other scores, last night was a win for the Force over the Waratahs, Bill Mooney. So plenty happening, including today's win by the Drua. And, of course, the Reds leading now by 17 points to 7.

0: question, but as you said, Zeno, you know, it's the usual suspects at the top of the competition with the New Zealand teams. The Brumbies have a terrific record, as you said at the start, against those New Zealand teams. They've just faltered against the other opposition. So, you know, big last 40 minutes to come in this game.
1: Hello, this is ABC News with David Rowlands. The Prime Minister says Australia is adjusting to a changing global order as the United States plays a different role under President Donald Trump. Anthony Albanese says Washington's shift towards protectionism and its decision to launch the war on Iran without consulting allies marks a break from its historical approach. He says the US remains Australia's most important ally, but middle powers, including Canada, Japan and France, need to work more closely together. Mr. Albanese says Australia can maintain

0: calling for all charges linked to her peaceful human rights work to be dropped, warning her transfer to hospital may have come too late.
1: Northern Territory Police say they expect to charge 47-year-old Jefferson Lewis tomorrow over the abduction and murder of 5-year-old Kumanjaya Little Baby in Alice Springs. Larry Buttrose has more.
2: The child's murder and the arrest of her alleged killer sparked riots in the central Australian town 2 days ago. But after desperate calls by authorities and Indigenous elders, police report the streets of Alice Springs are now calm. They say they weren't called to any significant incidents overnight, and officers continue to accompany paramedics to jobs around town following Thursday night's unrest. Police say Jefferson Lewis was attacked and beaten before his arrest on Thursday, and tensions erupted when crowds gathered outside Alice Springs Hospital where he was being held. Police deployed tear gas as they and paramedics were assaulted and emergency vehicles were set alight.
1: A senior Victorian government minister says the coalition's election pledge to repeal treaty within its first 100 days in office shows the Liberal leader will do anything to partner with One Nation. Opposition leader Jess Wilson says a Parliamentary Budget Office report has confirmed the total cost of treaty to be about $1 billion over a decade. Victorian Government Minister Harriet Shing disputes the figure and says the true cost of treaty is $3 million.
3: If Jess Wilson is now saying that this will cost $1 billion, all that we can conclude from that is that she is going to scrap every single service, support and program currently being provided to First Peoples and to Aboriginal organisations around the state.
1: South Australian Police will launch a week-long campaign on Monday targeting dangerous driving after 4 lives were lost in 4 separate incidents in 3 days this week. Sarah Maunder has the story.
4: A 29-year-old man from Brahma Lodge became the 41st person to die on South Australian roads this year when the vehicle he was a passenger in crashed into a stone.

0: But authorities say intense downpours and saturated ground have increased the risk of flooding and landslides. They also warn that rising river levels could threaten communities downstream from a major hydroelectric dam. To sport, and reigning champion Melbourne City has been knocked out of the A-League men's soccer competition, going down to Auckland FC in a penalty shootout in New Zealand. Auckland opened the scoring in the elimination final through Uruguayan Guillermo May before Medan Mameti netted late for City to send the game to extra time. ABC News.
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6: Robbie looking for the first try. They go over and score. There's a whole heap of bodies over the top of the Brumbies, and it's going to be Lockie Shaw that goes in and scores. Reds trying to reply. Solokai Lote, Jark is over. Did he get the ball down? He certainly did. It's 7-5 here in Brisbane. We've been going 6 minutes, and it has literally been end-to-end so far. Two teams that don't like each other, great rivalries, and Lukan Solokai Lote answers the try of Lockie Shaw. The two fives have gone over. He lost the ball, and it's picked up by Broyle. He's over the halfway. Can anyone catch him? Over the 22. They're coming at him. They're going to stop him. Good tackle there by Corey Toole, the fastest man on the field. And in the end, Broyle has him released. Well done, Corey Toole. I didn't think he was any chance of getting him. Broyle thought he was off to the races. He's been stopped 5 metres short of the line, Phil Mooney. What a play. Not only did he make

0: I should say, it's a 15-7 lead for the Queensland Reds. Yeah, Josh Fluke dotting down just before the dead ball line, and it does leave the Queensland Reds in a very strong position. 17-7, they lead the ACT Brumbies in the last match of round 12 of Super Rugby Pacific, City 8. So if we look at Gungahlin and the Uni North Owls had a bye this weekend, so see if I can go back up the top and find the ladder. As it sits at the moment, after four rounds, the Vikings are on 20 points, the Royals are on 12, and the Owls are on 12, and the Whites back on the top four, they're on 11. So there's your scores in both Canberra and, of course, here in Brisbane for Queensland Premier Rugby. Going around the grounds at halftime in the NRL, the Roosters 24 leading the defending Premier's Broncos 0. Earlier today, wins for the Raiders and the New Zealand Warriors. In the AFL, it is Carlton 41 leading St Kilda 29. That's in the second quarter. In the A-League, it is nil all between Sydney FC and Melbourne Victory, an elimination final there. And in the Super Netball, the Adelaide Thunderbirds are running away with it, 63-44. Brad Tallant, you've got some stats for us. Anything of particular note for which the Brumbies can improve in the second half?
1: Probably the line break, missed tackles probably in line breaks. So missed tackles 13-7 from the Brumbies. Line breaks 3-1 to the Reds. And just the one change at half time for the Reds, Jeff Chimunga Allen is out there with Aiden Ross leaving the field.
0: You see him out there with his white boots on. Man who has played for both Samoa, played for New Zealand, and certainly enjoying his time wearing the maroon for the Queensland Reds. Kick goes into the 22 and is taken by a man who plays for the Wallabies in Nick Frost. Ball is to be recycled to their skipper Ryan Lonergan. He crouches and he kicks and he finds the line just short of the halfway. It will be a line out for the Queensland Reds and an opportunity for Jeffrey Tuamangarelan to get involved early in this line out. 17-7, the Reds leading the Brumbies. I didn't get a chance to talk about Japan having to host Ireland and Newcastle, but I'm going to mention very, very shortly we're going to break and play Phil Mooney. Win for the Reds in the line-out, comes into the middle of the field, and it will be a charge by Fluke, the try scorer. Around now for Paisami, gives it to McLaughlin Phillips. He faces a wall of Rob Valentini, and also there was Rory Scott. Managed to get Pokey's nose through, though. Ball comes back the back now, goes to Zane Nongor. He's represented his nation on 19 occasions, including last World Cup. But away from Dalgunu. And I thought it was a forward pass. A penalty has been given.
2: He's just throwing that into us. An excellent. Just here, Simon White.
0: That was an interesting one. I thought it was actually a forward pass, but they ruled that he's offside. So Rory Scott's been ruled to be offside, Phil Mooney. That's why it's a penalty for the Reds just outside the 22.
3: Yeah, referee Ben O'Keefe playing advantage there. It was a forward pass. And the Brumbies, their fourth defender from the breakdown, starting to shoot up. The Reds are playing that second man out the back, and Ryan Lonergan, it's generally him just trying to get up out of the line to shut down that attack.
0: McLaughlin Phillips kicked just the second penalty goal of his career in the first half, and now he's going to have an attempt at a third. He's about 15 to the left, 25 metres out, strikes it. Goes through the middle, the flags are up. He's got 4 from 4 tonight. The sharpshooter, Harry McLaughlin Phillips, plies his trade with Wes in the Brisbane Premier Rugby. We heard the scores there before. And Harry McLaughlin Phillips wearing the 10 for the first time here at Lang Park. Of course, Carter Gordon out with that cartilage injury. We hear it's about 2 to 3 weeks away. Wondering when Tom Lyon is going to come back in, the man who wore the 10 for Australia against the Lions last year. But the scoreline is 20-7 with 2.5 minutes gone in this second half. They kick through Meredith down into the 22. Of course, the Brumbies are running from the northern end to the southern end. And Harry Wilson has knocked on Phil Mooney. And that leads me into a nice little segue with the scrum to be packed just inside that 22 at the southern end. Harry Wilson, of course, will be the captain of the Wallabies. They play Ireland, and that game will be played on the date of the 4th of July. The following Saturday, it's Ireland versus Japan in Newcastle. Tell me why, Phil Mooney, the nation's championship, but a Japan home game in the Hunter.
3: Yeah, it does seem a little odd, doesn't it? We know that Eddie obviously voiced his opinion, and I think

0: I think rightly so. There's a great rugby community up in Japan, and here they are.
1: Well, you've coached there. You know what it's like.
0: Yeah, absolutely. And they've done so well of recent years, and now here they are playing Ireland in Newcastle.
1: Bellewaerde manages to break through the first tackle. He's still going. Bellewaerde is going to be stopped 8 metres short from the line. Pass comes out the back for Toole. Toole's going to be brought down in front of the black dot. They try to hold him up. They continue to drive. Eventually, the ball comes to the ground. Valentini, he picks and drives. Just short of the line. Brumby's needing to get a five-pointer here. They currently trail by 13. 20 points to 7. Reds in front. Pick and drive again. Brumby's looking to try and get over the line. Have they got there? Not yet. A 2 metres out. Frost tries to get over the line. He's stopped. They're just to the right of the uprights. They have to score, and they do score. Going in is Caden Pritchard. In fact, it's Rob Valentini. He's just picked the ball up from the back of the ruck. He goes over to score. And Valentini goes in for his second try of the season and is the 22nd of his career. They're back in it now, the Brumbies. Kick to come. 20 points to 12. We've been going 4.5 minutes in the second half, Phil Mooney.
0: And the Brumbies extremely clinical there. The Reds were unable to exit after the Harry McLaughlin-Phillips penalty.

0: Unfortunately, Harry Wilson knocking the ball on from the scrum. David Feliawai, excellent inside break, stepped inside Harry McLaughlin Phillips, and then it was a matter of just throwing big bodies at the line, and Valentini was never going to be stopped. That's a great hit back by the Brumbies.
1: Absolutely. Second try for the Brumbies. First scored by Lockie Shaw, the second by Rob Valentini, and Ryan Lonigan converts. He's got two from two, and now we've got game on. 20 points to 14. The Reds leading the Brumbies. Brad, they need to score first, and that's exactly what they've done, the men from the ACT.
2: Yeah, it's all a bit easy from after that mistake from the kickoff. And, Rob Valentini had nothing. He looked up and was a bit surprised. Had no one in front of him and just dived on the line after a couple of good. There was a great rolling effort, actually, from Lockie Lonigan in that. He nearly got there himself, and then Rob Valentini had no one in front of him.
1: Taken by Rory Scott just in front of the 22. Reds trying to press the Brumbies. And will be charged by Reece Van Neck just short of the 22. He gets absolutely monstered by the Reds' defence. Brumbies in possession. Trying to exit after their second try. Ryan Lonigan, he kicks it over the touchline. It was a bit of a screw kick. It will be a line out for the Reds. 8 metres into attacking territory. Another 90s music selection. If you're wondering why it's all 90s music, it's because 30 years since the Reds started playing the Brumbies, and it's a 90s round, 90s music round. 30 years this competition has been going, and they've gone back to the 90s with their music selection. And who is it in the crowd that we're seeing have a couple of... They've got the Rumbos lined up there, Phil Moon. I was wondering why they were cheering. So there's a couple of old props sitting in the front row of the crowd, and they've got a few Rums lined up in front of them, half their luck. As Lonigan, off the back of the win, from the line out, gives it away to Van Neck, and he's going to be stopped about 15 metres in front of his 22 at the northern end. Meredith kicks downfield, taken by the Junkyard Dog, Tim Ryan, right on the halfway. Five in from that western touchline. Kalani Thomas, pass comes back out to Jeffrey Tuamangarelli, and he dummies, and then he's taken by Scott and Frost. Goes to ground, ball recycles. Back now from Glockham Phillips, almost like a soccer striker. He just kicks it, dart down towards that corner flag, taken by Meredith, who screws it off the side of his boot, and he's going to find touch only 25 metres out from his own line, Phil Mooney.
0: Yeah, good carry by Jeffrey Tuamangarelli, and then Harry McLaughlin Phillips content to play field position, and Meredith looking for the banana kick and didn't really get maximum territory for that. So the Reds, who lost their last line out throw, now have another opportunity about 40 metres out, and it has been a facet of the game over this year, particularly the Reds' line-out. It's just been very inconsistent.
1: Brumbies have changed their front row stocks with both Breen and Shop out on the field, and I think the Reds have made another replacement as well. We'll get down to Brad very shortly. Muirhead off the back of the line-out win, kicks downfield, taken by Ryan, just short of the halfway. Ryan, dummies once, dummies twice, is tackled down there by Breen. Also Frost. Ball's knocked out of the hands there, Kalani Thomas. And then Dalgunu kicks downfield off the ground. It's going to be taken by Meredith inside his 22. Out now for the 100 man, the Centurion in Tom Wright. Playing his 100 Super Rugby game. Gives it to Toole. Toole's going to be tackled 8 short of halfway. 5 in from that eastern touchline. Feliawai was going to pick it up. Eventually Ryan Lonigan comes and says, no, leave that to me. I'll give this now to my brother. And Lockie's going to go to ground about 8 short of halfway.
3: 11 contest over.
1: Kick on the right boot goes straight up in the air. Not the greatest box kick by Ryan Lonigan, but it is taken short of halfway by Toole. Good work, comes back inside now for Breen. Breen's going to be stopped about 8 short of the halfway, but more in field. Pass comes out now for Shop. Shop's going to be tackled about 4 short of the halfway. They're making little increments here, the Brumbies. Kick off the right boot by Wright down inside the 22. It's going to be taken by Ryan just in the field of play. Goes about 8 metres in front of his in goal. The kick's downfield, and it will go into touch on the halfway. And it will be a line out about 5 metres short of that 50-metre line. Not far from Brad Tallant. They're looking a little bit tired out there, Brad.
2: That was a decent kick there from Tim Ryan. Took that only just a metre out from his own line, getting it up near halfway.
1: 20 points to 14. The Reds leading the Brumbies. Super Rugby Pacific on ABC Sport. Hope you're enjoying it on ABC Canberra.

0: 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Sports Extra on the ABC Listen app. Ball recycles out the back from Lockie Lonigan. Comes out to the try scorer and Valentini. He gets some support from Failure-White. The ball comes out for a second phase. Comes away now for Meredith. He gets buckled at the knees. Good tackle by Harry Wilson. Ball comes out through Ryan Lonigan. Comes out now for Caden Pritchard. He tries to push away from a couple of players, but Fluke comes there and they drag him into touch, but the ball gets flung back into the field of play and then they get put into touch again. So the Brumbies try to keep the ball in play in both times. Plenty of defence there, including Filippo Dalgunia and Hunter Paisami, Josh Fluke. They're all there. And in the end, it will be a line out for the Queensland Reds, just short of the halfway.
1: Luke Reimer coming on for the Brumbies.
0: Plenty of impact from Luke Reimer. Playing in his 74th Super Rugby match. He's got 18 tries. Heading off to the Waratahs next year. He's got a two-year deal with the Sky Blue. Comes out now for Valentini off the back of the line-out win. Valentini palms away from Punta Paisami, but in the end, he's going to be stopped just short of the black dot, about 40 out. The ball comes away now for Shop. The Shop's going to be stopped about 35 out now. A tepid kick over the top by Lonigan was charged down by Josh Fluke. The Brumbies still have the ball. Now it's McPherson driving through the middle. He's going to be stopped about 30 metres out. Through the middle of the field they go. Goes now for Lockie Lonigan. He's going to be put down. And the ball comes out the back. Here's Valentini. He's everywhere tonight. No wonder he's the leading carrier in the competition. Oh, an attempted pass. It almost got intercepted by Kalani Thomas. Caden Pritchard has it just short of the 22. Gets dragged over the 22, in fact. And then Corey Toole, he gets monstered just inside the touchline on the eastern side. Pass comes back now for Scott. Scott's going to be stopped just short of the 22. Five in, or in fact more than that, 8 metres in from that western touchline. Frost, he goes to ground. Couldn't make any metres over the gain line. Pass comes out from Failure-White. Way now for Wright. Wright's going to put a high kick up. An attempted take by Muirhead. Gets cleaned up by Campbell. And they're going to rule that the Reds were offside. So they'll get a penalty back towards the 22. Six in from that eastern touchline. Declan Meredith very keen to get play moving on. Phil Mooney.
2: Well, the Brumbies have all the momentum at the moment, Zeno, and it's been off the back of a really good defensive line-out. The Reds have now lost their last three line-out throws, and it's been young Lockie Shaw who's got up and won them against the throw. And as I say, they've got all the momentum now, all the field position, and the script has certainly flipped and the Brumbies are well on top at the moment.
1: Caden Neville coming on for the Brumbies.
0: Yeah, Caden Neville coming on. And who's he going to replace out there? Brad, I haven't seen a player come off yet.
1: They're just having a bit of a debate. Looks like, I think it's Shaw coming off.
0: Yeah, Shaw's coming off. So he was winning all the lineouts, but he's the man that has come off the field. Running there past Junior.
1: Actually, it was, in fact, Toby McPherson.
0: Oh, it's McPherson that's come off. Okay, McPherson's off for the Brumbies. And here goes a charge by Failure-White, just to the left of the uprights. Another pick and drive. Good work by Valentini, chasing a second try. From the back of the ruck. Good work by Breen. He tries to get there. He reaches over the top. Has he got it down? No, still short. They're right in front of the black dot. Seeking the second try of this second half, and they do get over. And who was a successful player? I think it was Failure-White, was it? No, coming up with the football.
2: Blake Shop, is it?
0: Yeah, Shop's gone over. So, TMO to have a look at this. Failure-White, I thought, might have been in an offside position. He's looking a little bit suspicious. Well, watch the replay here. He drives in towards the line.
3: Okay, and grounding's good.
0: Did he lose the ball? No. Picked up by Valentini. They're right in front of the line. He drives for the line. Did Failure-White lose that ball?
3: 20 seconds.
1: They're going to allow it.
0: So I think it's Failure-White that scored. Even though...

0: It chops coming out of it with the football. It's Foliwai that's put it over. So here goes Ryan Lonigan from right in front. He could throw it over. Instead, he decides to kick it. It's 21 points to 20. The Brumbies leading here. They were down 17-7 at half time, and they've scored two converted tries. They've got a one-point lead, Phil Mooney.
1: And deservedly so. They played all the rugby this half. As I said, the Reds line out. They've lost the last three. And the Brumbies have taken complete toll. They've been really good with their attack. They played excellent field position. Feliwai and Caden Pritchard are now coming off, coming into their own off the back of some really good dominant carries by their forward pack.
0: Kick downfield by the Queensland Reds on the restart. Now they find the line, the Brumbies. Meredith looking at a great number of metres. It's going to be a line out for the Queensland Reds. 8 metres into attacking territory. The Feliwai, just his second try of the season, the fourth of his career. Of course, he's someone that knows all about this part of the world.
2: Stay there, Brumbies!
0: Part of the Sunnybank system. Throw wasn't straight, and it's actually been lost. So they have the ball now, the Brumbies. It was tapped back, and they have it. And taking it towards the halfway, it was Caden Neville. Ball goes high now from Meredith. Heading towards Campbell. He gets tackled in the air, I thought, by Muirhead, but he still has it. The number 15 for the Queensland Reds. Comes out the back to Fraser McWright. He gets smashed by Feliwai. Big hip and shoulder there as he put the arms around as well. Fraser McWright will feel that one tomorrow. Wilson, he drives in, and Luke Reimer was there to make the tackle. Brumbies leading 21-20. We've been going 56 minutes. Kick downfield by Calais.

0: comes out now for Frost. 21-20, the Brumbies lead. And a penalty to the Queensland Reds. Frost, he just got isolated. The Reds got over the top of him. He didn't release. And there was good work there by Zane Nongor. He was the one that was trying to pilfer that football, Phil Mooney.
1: Yeah, excellent work there by Nongor. And yeah, the Reds will bang this into touch. And the Brumbies have won their last full line-out. I feel that it's a combination of some underthrowing by Matt Fesler and then some really predictable movement by the Reds jumpers. And Lachie Shaw has picked all four of them.

0: Bloomfield. Wershon.
1: Wershon comes on for Kalani Thomas.
0: The Pricknard brothers are out there.
1: Bloomfield comes on for Nongor. Trayvon Pritchard up against his brother, Caden. How exciting is that? What a finisher he was last week for the Queensland Reds. It wasn't his fault they didn't win in Christchurch. As Breyer goes up and wins the line out, and you can hear the crowd very happy that the Reds have actually won one. They've lost a couple.
2: They've lost four in a row.
1: There you go. Good stats holding there, Phil Mooney. You can challenge Brad Tallon there, I think. As they continue to maul here, the Reds, they still got the ball above the ground. Eventually, they find the turf about 8 metres out. Fraser McWright, he tries to find his chest. He couldn't do so. He was turtled, but they've managed to keep the ball, Queensland, here. Offside by the Brumbies. It will be a penalty for Queensland. Do they take the penalty in? The penalty kick and put themselves 2 points back in front, or do they keep pressing here for a try, Phil Mooney?
2: Yeah, as I say, it's Harry McLaughlin Phillips has kicked well tonight. He hasn't missed one. The line out has been malfunctioning. So it'll be interesting to see what they're going to do. I feel like the way they're talking, they're going to kick it out.
1: So they're just making, their skipper's actually receiving some treatment at the moment, Brad. So I don't know whether he's clear-headed enough to make the decision.
0: Ben O'Keefe just came over and said, what are you going to do to...
2: it's just a tap penalty.
0: Right. Yeah, they're going to take the tap.
1: Tap and away they go. Fesler, he's going to be stopped 4 metres short of the line. Wershon turns it back inside, and it's going to be Bloomfield, who's almost over the line, puts it at the back. Looked like there might have been a Brumby who came from an offside position, but they're ruling play on. Reds pick and drive right on the line, and the try is scored. The Reds have gone over. They've regained the lead. They lead by 25 points to 21. Was it Joe Broyle that got the try, or was it Siruuru?
2: I think it's Joe Broyle.
1: Yeah, it is Joe Broyle. He just got the high five from Uru. We'll wait to see the replay. It was Siruuru. What was I thinking going with you, Phil Mooney? I'll tell you what, we don't know half the time. There's so many bodies around the ball.
2: But to be fair, I was riding.
1: Yes, exactly. But Uru's gone over to score, and Uru picks up his first

0: to take this conversion from about 15
1: to 11. Joe Broyle did come up with the ball.
0: It's hard sometimes. Kick goes over the black dot. The flags go up. How's that? Good kicking by McLaughlin Phillips. He's got 5 from 5 tonight. And the Queensland Reds are back in front. They lead by 27 points to 21. 14 straight points by the Brumbies. And the Reds respond. Try for Tsuru'uru in front of 13,186. Probably a few scared off by the rain, you think, Brad?
2: Yeah, it's been a bit of a... You know, as I said, the rain during the day was... It was only spasmodic, but, gee, when it did rain, it poured.
0: Absolutely did. The man who scored, Tsuru'uru, has the ball inside his 22 as the Red try to exit. 27-21. The Reds leading. Go around the grounds in just a moment as Felipe Dalgunu tries to get on the end of that box kick. Knocked on, I thought, by the Brumbies, but Ben O'Keefe rules play on, and they have the ball about 8 short of the 22. Frost goes to ground. Fraser McWright's trying to get the ball and does so. The Reds have it back again. Skipper does very well to win it on the ground. Tsuru'uru steps off his right foot, gets tackled by Ryan Lonergan. A kick by Harry Wilson, charged down by Valentini. What was Harry Wilson doing? But now it's come back into the hands of Hunter Paisami. Cleans up his Wallaby skipper. Poor effort there. I don't know why he's doing the kicking as Joe Broyle has the ball inside the 22. They just need a decent kick here, the Queensland Reds. They're under heaps of pressure. The Brumbies putting a lot of defensive pressure on the home side. And it's cleaned out by Wershon over the 50-metre arc. Just short of the halfway. In fact, it will be a line out for the ACT Brumbies. We'll go around the ground. 30 points to 6. The Roosters leading the Broncos in that NRL clash. In the AFL, it is Carlton 49 leading St Kilda 37 at halftime. In the A-League, it's still nil all between the victory in Sydney FC in that elimination final. And in Super Netball, full-time, Thunderbirds 73 have defeated the Queensland Firebirds 49. Charge now by Shop. Good run too.
1: Actually, Byron just out there.
0: Byron's just got out there for the Brumbies. Short pass comes out into the middle, and Shaw goes to ground. Thought he'd actually gone off the field as the Brumbies give the ball away. They knock on just short of the 22. Just trying to work out. Was it Lockie Shaw that came off before?
1: No, Toby McPherson.
0: It was Toby McPherson.
1: One of the Brumbies is down and in big trouble here. Trying to see who it is.
0: Tane Edmonds out there as well, I can see. Get the binoculars out and see if I can see who it is. He's on the ground.
1: He's just got up onto his haunches. Luckily, there was a lot of concern. The medical staff rushed out there.
0: At the moment, the big screen and the replays are all about 90 stars. So I can't tell you who it is just yet. And...
3: Luke Reimer.
0: Rumbies are going to be down another man. Reimer's coming off here. He can't go anymore.
3: Yeah,
1: not looking well.
3: No, it looks like it was a big hit. A little bit of claret on his head, yeah. So I suspect it'll be a HIA.
1: Rory Scott will come back on. Also, Meredith has left the field for the Brumbies.
3: Yeah, Luke Reimer is such a good player. The work that he does for the Brumbies, particularly in all the tight stuff. So, firstly, let's hope he's okay. But, you know, once again, he's been very good tonight.
0: 17 minutes left in the Super Rugby Pacific clash. It's the Brumbies up against the Reds. Here at Lang Park, Zane Bojack, Phil Mooney and Brad Tullen. Hope you're enjoying this contest. If you're listening on ABC Canberra, you're listening on ABC Sport Digital in Brisbane, perhaps you're listening on the Listen app, Sports Extra Button. Early today wins for the Fiji Drua against the Highlanders 24-14. The Blues, they moved to second with a 45-19 win over Moana Pacifica, who are holding up the rest of the teams at the bottom of the ladder. So... 16 and a half minutes left. Scrum to pack. Reds defeated through Louis Wershon, the blonde-headed man. Plays for Western Brisbane. Pass comes out wide. Goes out to Hunter Paisami. He's also played for Western. He does well. He's pulled down about 8 metres short.

of the halfway. Ball's recycled. Chance for Ryan. He couldn't handle. Comes out the back. Away it comes for Joe Bryle. He's been turned over. Has the ball gone the way of the Brumbies? No. Comes back now for Wershon. 11 short of halfway. Harry Wilson gets the ball, and he was back on the balls of his feet, and he got absolutely hammered by Nick Frost. Wershon goes back now for Harry McLaughlin Phillips. He's kicking downfield.

0: And by Edman, Edman's dropped it. And it goes back another 12 metres. And then he almost knocks on. He juggles it. Comes up the side of his boot. Doesn't make many metres. Going to be a line out for the Queensland Reds. Where Sean's trying to say it was a knock on, but I think
1: he's saying that Tane Edmed touched it outside the 22.
0: So he wasn't allowed to kick it out on the floor.
1: So he wasn't, and I think he might be right.
0: So we're looking for the TMO to give us an answer here. TMO Richard Kelly. They're just waiting here. Tane Edmed, he definitely knocked it back into his own 22, and it will be a Reds line out, but where will it be?
2: They're going to say he's going to get away with it.
0: Okay. Play on. Taken by Uru. Pass comes from Wershawn. Out now from McLaughlin Phillips. Paisami. Dummies back inside to Fraser McWright. Taken by Rob Valentini.
3: This one is ripped forward by Brumbies.
0: So Rob Valentini, how good is he with that ball in front of him or on the ground? He manages to keep getting it. And in the end, the Brumbies haven't been able to hold on to it. They've knocked on. It will be a scrum fit for the Reds.
1: No. Yeah, it was brute strength there by Valentini. Hunter Paisami is so good taking the ball to the line and just a little bit of footwork right at the death. But stepped inside to Rob Valentini, who was able to... Sorry, Brad, you go.
2: Nasser and Bola Bola on for the Reds.
0: Josh Nasser playing his 50th Super Rugby game, an important finishing role for the Reds tonight. They lead 27-21 with 50 minutes to go. And Ben Volavola, the 35-year-old Fijian, he's played for New South Wales, he's played for the Rebels, he's played overseas in Racing 92, he's played for Leicester, he's played everywhere.
2: Also Sapsford on for the Brumbies.
1: Yeah, and Harry McLaughlin Phillips I thought was very good tonight for the Reds.
0: Volavola. Just to the right of the scrum, and that's where the pass comes from Wershawn. Little kick inside from Volavola out to Dalgunu. He couldn't kick it forward, and there will be a penalty. Do they take?
1: Yeah,
0: they take the kick here. It's going to push it out.
1: Definitely kick for goal here. That'll take it
0: margin
1: beyond a converted try.
0: So 27-21, 66 minutes gone. Fraser McWright says, we're going to the post. Thank you, sir. The referee, Ben O'Keefe, marks the spot. And it will be Bola Bola to come up and kick. Bola Bola kicked all over the world. Plays for Sunnybank in the local competition here in Brisbane. Also played 44 times for Fiji.

0: Phillips, who had 5 from 5. From right in front, 30 metres out, comes in, strikes it. The assistant referees go nowhere. They put their flags up, and then it is a 30 points to 21 lead for the Reds over the Brumbies. We've got 12 and a half minutes to go, Brad Tullett, and the Reds are in a very strong position.
1: They certainly are, and I tell you what, I have to check my records. It's a long, long time since the Reds have kicked 3 penalty goals in a match.
0: Well, it's sort of been something they haven't done. They've always been kicking for line and you know, go the mall as Uru takes the kick inside the 22, the restart from Tane Edmund. So 30 points to 21. Trying to clear their area. Leading by 9. Wershon. His head with that blonde hair and the ponytail. Kick downfield, taken by Wright, just inside the sideline on that eastern side. He gets tackled. Good tackle there by the fullback in Jock Campbell. Here's a charge by Shop. He's going to be stopped. Looked like he knocked on too, and it's picked up in the ruck, but it's a penalty. So it was picked up by Bloomfield. In fact, it was Nasser who went through and picked that ball up, but he was ruled to have come around the side. Phil Mooney will be a kick for line by Tane Edmett, trying to set up a line out here for the Brumbies. He's going to take it from 4 metres inside attacking territory, and he's going to find the line about 15 short of the goal line.
2: He just got his timing wrong there, Josh Nasser, and I think you could have got penalised him for a couple of reasons there. Initially, when he went for the ball, missed it, put his hands on the ground, that's a penalty, and then came through and touched the halfback, which is also a penalty.
0: 30 points to 12. The Roosters leading the Broncos as the tap comes back down. Newfield almost looked like he dropped it, but they continue on. Newfield's the golf course. Muirhead, I should say. As Valentini charges towards the 22. What a game he's had. Pass comes through the middle, and it's going to be Frost. Goes to ground. Brumbies, just outside their 22. Goes back now for Scott. Had to come back on with Reimer going off with a HIA. Tool picks up. 4 metres inside attacking territory. He tries to fly over the top of Joe Bryle. Still has the ball, though. Fourth recycle. Comes from Lonigan. Goes into the hands now of Valentini. Lonigan again. Out now for Edmund. Edmund finds Frost. Frost is going to be stopped about 8 metres short of the 22. Pass comes to Wright. In his 100th game, taken by Fluke. Also, there was Harry Wilson. They hold him up. They drive him towards the line. They're 25 out from the Reds' goal line. The Reds have won it on the ground. Phil Mooney, they get the penalty, not released by the Brumbies. And that's a much-needed penalty for the home side. They lead by 9. We've only got 10 minutes left in the contest.
2: No, it's a scrum feed. Tom Wright taking the ball into contact. And Harry Wilson and Josh Fluke working in tandem to hold him up. They did extremely well. Once a referee called Maul and it didn't come out, Reds ball. So excellent defence there by the Reds.
1: It was a double win potentially for the Reds. They were trying to get him over the sideline. By the fact that they were trying to get him over the sideline, they actually wrapped the ball up and got the Maul. So it was going to be one or the other, a line out or a scrum for the Reds, and they've got the scrum.
2: Well, based on tonight, they probably don't want the line out. It's a good outcome for the Reds.
0: Reds line out hasn't been so good against this Brumbies team with Shunder, Stephen Larkin, we know, so good at the set piece. Scrum feed right in front of Brad Tallant by Louis Wershon on the 22, or in fact just north of it. 5 in from that western touch line. The men of Maroon leading 30 points to 21. Runs it from the back of the scrum, Wershon. Pass from Vola Vola out now for Fluke. Fluke spots a gap. He gets taken by Edmett. Good tackle there by the former Waratah. Long pass comes out from Wershon. Goes in the hands of Trayvon Pritchard. He gets taken out wide by his brother. That was interesting. Caden Neville out there as well. As the Brumbies try to put pressure on the Reds. Short pass, which only delivers about 4 metres for the home side. Box kick now by Wershon. Goes downfield towards the hands of Tom Wright. Wright takes it 4 metres short of the halfway. 5 in from that eastern touchline. Back it comes through the centre of the field, and it's a charge now by Neville. Back now for Muirhead. And he gets hit hard there by Solokai Loto.

0: tackle that one tomorrow. They work it back now towards the eastern side. Right dummies, and he gets tackled. Four short of halfway. Valentini goes into support. Pass comes out wide. Goes into the hands there of Scotty. Gets put into touch. They're trying to drive it. In fact, that was Sapsford out there on that sideline. Good work by Jock Campbell. He just drove in under the ribs and put him over the sideline. And Sapsford, I think that's his first touch for the evening. And that was a not such a telling one. Phil Mooney, great tackle there by the three Queensland Reds, including Jock Campbell.
1: Yeah, it was. Jock Campbell, Louis Wershon and Filippo Dalgunu coming in to finish off. And
0: watching the replay of Solokai Loto on Andy Muirhead. He feel that one tomorrow, Brad Tullen.
2: Well, I'll tell you what, the Reds' defence has picked up since they've got back in front. They don't want to let this lead slip. There's been some great tackling.
0: 30 points to 21. The Reds lead the Brumbies.
3: That's why you've gone back.
0: The Reds have the ball and they're keeping it above the ground. Off the line out win. Now it comes. They continue to go over the halfway. It's not often you see teams mauling from inside their own territory, but they're confident on that occasion. It's worked for them. Hunted by Sami. Wrap around. Vola Vola. They've got space out wide. Pass comes out to Campbell. Over the halfway. Heading towards the 22. Is going to be stopped about 20 short of it. Back now for Wershon. Almost an intercept there by Ryan Lonigan. Reds have it. 4 metres in front of halfway. Phil Mooney can draw breath once more. Comes back now for Harry Wilson. Valentini is Wallaby's teammate there to tackle him. Wershon gives it on now for Tuamunga Allen. Tuamunga Allen can only make about 2 or 3 metres over the gain line.
1: Instead of corner here.
0: Pass from Vola Vola. Out now for Campbell. Campbell steps off his left foot. Puts the ball back. And it comes back the way of the Brumbies. Kick downfield by Lonigan. Being chased down there, and a good chase it is, and Bowron couldn't get there. The ball's gone over the top of Muirhead, and it's gone into touch. Is that a 22-50? I think it might be. No, they're saying that it's a Brumbies throw to the line out, but what a great kick it was.
1: Yeah, I felt the backfield was open before that turnover from the Brumbies, and Vola Vola needed to hit the corner. There's 6 minutes to go. The Reds are up by 9. It's all about field position now. And Josh Flute, that was an excellent kick.
0: Frost wins the line out for the Brumbies. Valentini has a strong charge and a stop 15 short of halfway. 9-point lead, the Reds, 30 to 21 over the Brumbies. We've got 5.5 minutes to go on ABC Canberra and, of course, Sport Digital in Brisbane. Byron has the ball for the Brumbies. He gets put on the hurdy-gurdy by Uru. Shop comes over and supports him. Comes out now for Breen. Breen's going to be tackled about 12 metres into attacking territory. They trail by 9. Edmed, long pass out the back. Goes to Sapsford. Sapsford kicks inside the 22. Dalgunu's watching it go end over end over end over the dead ball line. It'll come back to about 30 metres out. Not a great kick by Ollie Sapsford.
1: No, there wasn't. That wasn't. And a lot of Brumbies' heads went up in the air there and hands on hips now. Getting pretty close to that was their last opportunity. 4 minutes to go when this scrum will be packed and the Reds up by 9. So, yeah, Ollie Sapsford rolled the dice. Needed to keep the ball in hand there.
2: Last two Reds replacements, Muller and Latu coming on.
0: Vice Latu and Hamish Muller coming on to replace. Two men have done an outstanding job tonight. Harry Wilson in the red head gear. He keeps his on. And Sira Uru takes his off as they both walk off and high-five each other. 9-point lead for the Reds. 4.5 minutes to go. Reds looking to crack the top four with a win here tonight. They were in it earlier this year. They lost their first round clash to the Waratahs, then they won their next four. In round six, they had a 4-1 record, were second on the table. And then since then, losses to the Hurricanes, to the Force, a win against the Crusaders and a loss to the Blues last week in Superpoint. Looking for their second consecutive win this season against the Brumbies. Haven't done that since 2021. Hunter Paisami, wrap around, pass out to Vola Vola. Gives it on to Trayvon Pritchard. He beats the tackle of Muirhead. He stays in touch. No, he's put his foot on the touchline. And the assistant referee says we will have a line out about 15 metres short of the halfway.
1: Yeah, and just in that play alone, we see

0: the skill and the ability of young Trayvon Pritchard. He bounced as he caught it to the outside and bumped Andy Muirhead and advanced the ball another 10 or 15 metres. He's a talent, this boy.
1: Didn't actually go out either.
2: I was watching the replay. I was about to say, Brad, I don't think he put his foot on the whitewash. So no wonder the Reds were upset. Fraser McWright, the skipper, in there once again saying, Ben O'Keefe, what are you doing? I think it was Maury's assistant referee that let him down on that occasion. Pass from Sapswood. He finds a running Muirhead. He pops the ball up now for Valentini. They trail by 9, the Brumbies. There's only 3 minutes left in the contest. Ryan Lonigan throws it out to Shop. Shop's going to be tackled right on the halfway. The worker back in the centre of the field, Muirhead. He finds the tackle of Joe Bryle. 4 metres into Reds territory. They work it back out towards the eastern side. Now it's Valentini. Did he get hit high there? Thought it might have been, but they rule play on as Scott tries to take it and holds on to it. Looked like he was going to drop it right on the halfway. Way now for Breen. Breen's going to be stopped about 2 metres into attacking territory. Has he knocked on? No. The crowd can't believe it. It comes out the back. A beautiful pass from Edmed. Comes into the hands there of Toole, and Toole has a man running around on the side as well. Right, so a penalty's been given against McWright and also Bryle, I think.
0: This is interesting here. There's
2: what was that for? Bryle's over the top of the ruck.
0: With two minutes to go, Zeno. Penalty on the halfway. The Brumbies have elected to kick for touch to get them within a converted try.
2: No, they're not.
0: Sorry, kick for goal to get them within a converted try.
2: Tane Edmed, has he got the journey? Edmed, in his career, has kicked 79 conversions. He's kicked 32 penalties, and what an important penalty this is. With 90 seconds left in the game, this will put it to 30-24 and a chance for the Brumbies to win it on the bell. From right on halfway, just to the right of the uprights, comes in and strikes it. Heading towards the post, and it's gone left across the face, and it's gone dead. So the Reds will have to kick it out of their 22, but it remains 30-21. No Hail Mary there for Tane Edmed. He's got none from one.
1: Tell you what, in the side that's behind Rob Valentini, how many Valentinis are out there? He's had an incredible game.
2: Absolutely amazing game. Will be the Wallabies' number 6, no doubt. And Fraser McWright will be the 7, you'd expect, with Wilson the number 8. Might be a few players like Carlo Tizzano trying to get in that Wallaby side. As we see Filippo Dalgunu, almost a human missile, comes back now for Toole. Toole's up over the 22. Can the Brumbies get a consolation try in the last minute? They trail by 9. Pass comes in the centre of the field. Possible knock on. Real play on. Comes out now for Wright. Wright's going to be stopped in front of the black dot. Pass comes out now for Valentini. This time it's a little short pass, which I thought might have been knocked on once again. Still play on. Back there for Scott. He gets monstered. Great hit by Solokai Loto. Sapsford. He just puts his head down, drives into the line. Tuamunga Allen brings him down. Brumbies down by 9. It's in the final seconds of the contest. Siren to sound any second. Reds leading by 9. Comes out now for Pritchard. Caden variety. Pritchard goes to ground. Brumbies. Pass comes into the hands now. Caden Neville. He's pushed towards the centre of the field. It's a knock on by the Brumbies. The hands go into the air from the skipper in Fraser McWright. The Queensland Reds, they've won for the first time against the ACT Brumbies in Brisbane since April 2, 2021. 1,490 days later, they've got another win against the Brumbies, their second of this season. They have managed to win just their sixth game of the season. They have a 6-win, 4-loss record, which pushes them into the top 4, Phil Mooney. In the end, it was a 30-21 victory. It was 17-7 at halftime. The Queensland Reds extended that to 20-7. They saw 2 consecutive tries to both Valentini and also Feliuai, with conversion by Lonigan making it 21-20 before a try for Uru and a conversion made it 27-21, and a penalty goal with 11 minutes to go for Bola Bola made it 30-21, which is our final score. A big win.

0: for the Reds.
1: Yeah,
0: and for Les Kiss over Stephen Larkham and his Brumbies.
1: Absolutely a big win for the Reds. And as you said, Zeno, 17-7 at half time. We knew the Brumbies would come back strongly and scored two quick tries to hit the lead. But then the Reds ultimately were able to finish the stronger and win the game. The Brumbies, their attack inside the Reds 22 was good when it was direct. And, you know, their try line, their goal line attack was very good. Little bit limited, I sort of felt, outside of that part of the field. You know, they've got such a dangerous back three, and, you know, Caden Pritchard out wide. I feel like on occasions they have to give them earlier ball to give them a shot. The Reds' defence held firm, and I think pleasingly for the Reds, their discipline in defence was a lot better tonight. Their line-out's obviously an issue. Young Shaw for the Brumbies was able to pick off four or five of the Reds' throws, but second win for the Reds this year, and in the context of the competition, that's a really big one.
0: Brad Tallon, next week it's going to be a win for, or sorry, I should say it's a contest for the Reds up against the Chiefs on the Friday night. You'll hear that coverage on ABC Sport Extra on your ABC Listen app if you're in Canberra, and of course in Brisbane that'll be on ABC Brisbane Analog Radio. While for the Brumbies, they've got a big game against the Force. It's another Australian derby. That match on Saturday, May 9, which in Brisbane you can hear on the ABC Listen. And, of course, that game will be on ABC Canberra with Declan Byrne and the boys from 7:30 on Saturday, May 9. So the Brumbies, that now means they are 1-5, Phil Mooney, in contests against opposition other than New Zealand teams. How are they 4-1 against New Zealand teams and they can't beat sides on this side of the continent?
1: Well, it'd be great if they could pass on the secret to beating the New Zealand teams to the other Australian sides. And, you know, the Brumbies, we've said it multiple times, they've been the dominant Australian side for so long. So to hear that record, it's extremely surprising.
0: Brad Tallon's looking for some talent for us in a maroon jersey. I'm also expecting him to go to the Brumbies as well and get someone for you listening down in ABC Canberra. Made his way over into the centre of the field. Who have you got for us, Brad?
2: Harry McLaughlin Phillips with me here. Harry, you finally got to start a game for the Reds at home.
3: Yeah, it was nice. It's a bit different starting at home, but yeah, it was really good.
2: And as usual, a real contest against the Brumbies.
3: Yeah, they're always a tough outfit. They're a bloody good team, so to get a win's pretty special.
2: Yeah, Ray, your goal kicking, you hit them sweetly tonight.
3: It was good. Been practicing, and it's nice to get them.
2: I guess for the Reds now, it's been a bit of a disrupted season in terms of the players having to step up like yourself. So you must be proud of your efforts.
3: Yeah, no, I'm happy. I'm happy to do what I can for the team, and whenever I get called upon, I'm hoping to put my best foot forward and help the team to get a win.
2: And up into the top four for the Reds now.
3: Are we? Yeah, good. That's good. So hopefully we can stay there. We've got a tough game next week against the Chiefs. So I guess our attention just turns to that now.
2: Yeah, probably just a few things there need to fix. The line out was just a bit scrappy tonight, but what else do you think you've got to do up against the Chiefs, who are a great team, obviously?
3: Personally, I've got to fix my tackling. It was pretty poor tonight. So, we'll do our review and work on the things we need to, but plenty of good things out of that game too. So, it's always good to get a win.
2: Okay, Harold, congratulations on finally getting to start a game for the Reds at home, and congratulations on the win. Thanks for talking to us.
3: Thank you very much.
2: Support.
3: Cheers, thank you.
0: So, as is the vagaries of Super Rugby, it was a four-point win for the Reds tonight. They won by 9 points in the game, but they managed to get 4 points and move to 27. Now, they've actually got a worse for and against than the Crusaders, but the Crusaders are 5-6, and they are on 27 points. The Reds are 6-4, so they're on 27 points and go ahead of them. So, even though they're behind on for and against Phil Mooney, the team with the more wins definitely stays on top of the other in terms of the ladder. The Brumbies are now in sixth spot. So as it sits, it's Hurricanes on 40, Blues on 38, Chiefs on 36, Reds on 27, 6-4 record. Very impressive considering that little run of poor form where they lost to the Hurricanes, the Force, and then the Blues. They lost three of the last four. So to get that win against a formidable rival in the Brumbies is very good for them. Brad, down to you again.
2: Yeah, just got Rob Valentini. Rob, another great battle with the Reds, but just couldn't get them.
4: Yeah, it's tough going out there. I thought we both played pretty well, and I think we made a few

0: few mistakes there, and they were able to capitalise on those mistakes. So, credit to the Reds. It was a good match up there.
1: Yeah, early in the second half, yeah, you played very direct, got in front, just sort of went away from it a little bit again then.
0: Yeah, we were in our system there, and we were sort of playing our Brumbies rugby there. And like I said, we made a mistake, and then they were able to capitalise on that, and they sort of grabbed the momentum back. So, I thought they capitalised well on our mistakes and made us pay.
1: Strange season for the Brumbies. You've done well against the New Zealand teams, but not so against the Australian team. How can you explain that?
0: I think we're trying to figure that out as well. That's our third loss on the trot, and I think as a group we're trying to look within and find the solutions. Because it's just not good enough. Like I said, we're off to a great start to the year, but sort of this block between our boys, it hasn't been that well, hasn't been that good. So I think we'll go back to the drawing board on Monday and keep working on ourselves, really.
1: With the results today, still in the top six, so yep. All is not lost, that's for sure.
0: Yeah, definitely. Like you said, if we can finish in the top six and go to the finals, finals are a different game, but we'll take it week by week and day by day, like I said, and I think we'll just head back to Canberra, look within and try to find the solutions.
1: Okay, well, all the best for the rest of the season. Rob, thanks for talking to us on ABC Sport.
0: Thank you very much, appreciate it.
2: An absolute cornerstone of that Wallabies lineup, of course, for that Nations Championship and also for that World Cup next year. You'd think he is going to be a much relied upon member of the Wallabies team. And it was great to see his battles today with Harry Wilson and Fraser McWright, who are both going to be alongside him, Phil Mooney.
3: Oh, he's a great player, Rob Valentini. And he had some injuries last year, didn't he? And the Wallabies certainly missed his ball carrying ability out on the field. So for him now to string together rugby, he was outstanding tonight for the Brumbies, particularly in that close quarters type play.
2: So as I mentioned, next week for the Reds, they take on the Chiefs on Friday night, and for the Brumbies, they take on the Force. How important is that Force-Brumbies game now? Because if you have a look at the ladder, the Force are currently sitting in 10th spot. They're on 18 points. They're only 7 points behind the Brumbies. And the Drew are on 20 points in 7th spot. So chance for the Force to go ahead of the Drua, the Waratahs, the Highlanders. It's amazing how it's tightened up after that win by the Force last night. Looking at the scores over the weekend, it was a win for the Hurricanes over the Crusaders, 38-31. It was a win for the Force, 20-17 over the Waratahs. Fiji and Drua, 24-14 over the Highlanders, and the Blues, 45-19 over Moana Pacifica. Tonight it was a win for the Queensland Reds, 30-21. Great work, Brad Tullin, out on the sideline. Phil Mooney, a win for the Reds. Not only does it secure a second straight win for the first time since 2021 against the Brumbies, but the Reds secure the McQueen Cup.
3: Yeah, absolutely. Rod McQueen, obviously a legendary figure within Australian rugby, and winning trophies is what all of these guys come to work for each day. And for the Reds to beat the Brumbies twice this year, deserved holders now of the McQueen Cup.
2: In the AFL, it is St Kilda 69 leading Carlton 53 in the third quarter. In the A-League, it is Sydney FC 1 leading the Melbourne Victory 0. We better get to the Sydney Football Stadium. The Roosters have just gone in. It's a bit of a cliffhanger there. The Broncos have come back. They're behind by about 20 points at halftime. It's now 36-24 with 5 minutes left. We'll go to the commentary team of Brett Sprigg, Dean Halitau and Ruan Sims. Thank you very much. Great win for the Reds here at Lang Park. Let's go to Sydney Football Stadium.
4: Getting on the front foot as well. This time he gets an opportunity to go himself. Reece Walsh had just made a tackle on a really strong run from Victor Radley. He's up in the defensive line. See Ben Tolte take a dummy. He turns out, leaves a one-on-one situation for Reece Robson with Walsh. He's able to power over the top of him and seal things here for the Roosters.
5: Touchline, Ruan Sims.
6: Well, earlier Dean Halitau was speaking about how difficult it is to break down a defensive line by moving laterally when they're down a player. I'll tell you what's easier though, going straight through the front door. If you can spread that defence by shifting edge to edge and then just punch through that middle, flood that middle, that's exactly what you can get out of the off the back of it. And I'll tell you what, Reece Robson, he's put his hand up for an excellent Blues audition tonight.
5: Yeah, tries in back-to-back games now for the incumbent New South Wales hooker. Sam Walker is 6 out of 7 so far tonight with those couple of penalties. The most recent penalty goal here is to convert the Robson try from directly in front. And there you go. Makes it the Roosters 38, the Broncos 24 in the closing stages here at the Sydney Football Stadium. Off the SMS 0467 920 222. Josh on the road. That just burst my bubble.

0: If he's referring to a Broncos thing or a Roosters thing, the game has sort of swung a bit in this second half. Tim from Maryborough says, how many penalties before one goes in the bin? I think Radley was close, but in the end, Tony Staggs is the one who was sin bin for that forceful contact to the back of the head of Hugo Savala. Chris and Yippie said, didn't someone say the Broncos look tired? They did, and they didn't. And now it's been lost by Daniel Tupou. Well, he has been out of the tyres here, Daniel Tupou. We thought he scored the record-breaking, all-time third-place try-scoring try, and then that was taken off him. Now he's just knocked on from the kickoff. So, anyway, the Roosters lead by 14 points, though. 3.5 left.
1: It's been a weird game for Tupou, as you say. There was an awkward bounce there for him to take, but wingers are paid the money to take those kicks along the ground up in the air, and unfortunately makes a mistake.
0: So, from the scrum here, the Broncos. Man, feeds it on out wide here. And getting up the player is Shibasaki. Dummy half Pakes back to Jaden Hunt. Headlong into Watson, and Nafahu White's been among their best tonight, Nafahu White for the Roosters, as he has been across the past couple of years. Duffy here dummies and takes on a couple of tacklers. Five out from that southern goal line here. Randwick into the Sydney Football Stadium. Fed back to Mann from dummy half. He's lost it in the path of Walker, but Walker can't bring it away in a flash. So the Roosters will keep possession. They'll start this next set. About 13 out from their own line, southern end with 2:45 on the clock. It's the Roosters 38, the Broncos 24. Tedesco brings it away. He has Tupou on the outside. Still a long way from home here, 25 out. And he takes some time off the clock and some pace out of the game. Plays it back there for Walker. And now Savala. This win will put the Roosters into the top four shop. So with the Panthers, the Warriors, and the West Tigers still in there. 35 out, 20 in from the Western. So, well, the Tigers play tomorrow against the Sharks, don't they? So we'll preview tomorrow's games in detail in our post-game wash-up. There's Connor Watson in a three-minute tackle. Put on his back, five short of the halfway. Second last play for the Chooks. They come right inside. Nafahu White runs into Hunt and also Willison. 35 out centre field. Played there for Robson. Off to DCE. Back for his captain Tedesco. Feeds out the offload here on the bounce for Cherry Evans. Still going. Runs behind Nafahu White. Sends it wide enough for Nat Butcher. Off to Savala. Has Tupou on the outside. He shows the free to his opponent. He goes back to the inside with a pass to Cherry Evans. Still the last. He kicks him behind the goals. Cherry Evans, and it goes. So that was Tupou's last good opportunity of this game. He at least will remain on equal third all time with Billy Slater on 191st grade try. Minute 20 left in the game here. Roosters 38, Broncos 24. And as I said before, Tony Staggs simmed in for these last 90 seconds or so as well. To Paddy Carrigan.
2: Sam, get up!
0: Run down by Sam Walker. Short side right. Pakes shifts it across to Duffy. And now Ricky beats it. Savala on him. And Walker slows him down as well. 40 out, 20 in Western side here for the Broncos. 50 seconds left in the game. Willison stands in the contact of Watson and Nafahu White. 35 out now. Pakes across to Ezra Mann. Bright pink boots. Underneath Walsh. Of Cherry Evans. And Walker for the Broncos and Reece Walsh with 30 seconds left. They'll barely pack the scrum here, Dean, because the Roosters will win this 38 points to 24.
1: Yeah, big cheer from the crowd there as Reece Walsh makes the mistake, but he has to start trying. I think it's been a really positive return for Reece Walsh. I know they're going to be beaten here, the Broncos, but as a confidence builder, I think he can take a lot away from this game.
0: Touchline we go, Ruan Sims.
3: Yeah, I agree. After that hamstring injury, for someone with pace, that's always something to be concerned with, but I think he played pretty tough tonight for a fullback. You don't normally see him getting in there and rucking in the way he did, and I thought he did that well. And here the Roosters are getting a penalty because the Broncos didn't pack the scrum in time, and that is the full-time hooter.
0: Good on you, Roy. We get some reaction from downstairs from you as well. And Roosters show no real hurry here. Sam Walker just carries that ball into the bit of an embrace there from Ben Talti. And things finish up with the Roosters 38, the Brisbane Broncos 24. So the Broncos, well, still won five out of their past seven. They were brave tonight at times. They came back from 30-0 down in the second half to get back within 6 points. But the Roosters see it through here for five straight wins, and they're back.

0: in the NRL's top four.
1: Yeah, really good performance from the Roosters, as you say, Spriggy, and it was all set up in that first half. They were so strong, dominated possession, dominated the run meters as well. They were so much better than the Broncos in that respect, and they really put the foot on the throat for 40 minutes. But then it all of a sudden flipped in the second half, and the Broncos got a bit of a sniff. And I mentioned partway through that second half that their coach, Trent Robinson, be wanting to put a really good performance to play for the full 80, and they certainly won't be happy with that period where they conceded tries, they showed ill discipline, and they allowed the Broncos an opportunity to almost, you know, take the game away from them. But in the end, they were able to get the job done, and no doubt they'll be happy to take the 2 points away, and that's six on the trot for them.
0: Let's get down to you, Rowan Sims.
2: Thanks very much. I've got Victor Radley down here with me. Victor, that was such a fast start to the game. You got out, guys got out of the block really quickly, but it didn't go all your way.
3: No, it didn't. I'm really disappointing that we let them back in it, because we almost lost it near the end. We actually did well to get away with it. So, a lot to work on there. But awesome start. We're happy with that.
2: Absolutely. And now I know Trent Robinson wanted you guys to get a zero in that second half, obviously not allowing the Broncos to score. But when they got on a roll, what was the message that came out?
3: The message was just get back to what we're doing well. But

0: at the same time, we gave some penalties away, but then we were doing well, and just some absolute brain explosions that led to tries. So the only positive of that is it's almost an easy fix, you know, just those tries where they're blowing straight through the middle of us and coming after all overs. But at the same time, yeah, it's really bittersweet. It's tough to take.
1: This takes you guys into the top four for the first time this season. That must be pretty exciting.
0: Yeah, it is. Still only early. We want to not get complacent, stay hungry and keep going after each week, because we know how long the season is, and yeah, can get away from you at any point when you start to relax.
1: Now, one of my favourite things about the game is defence, and watching your guys' line speed, particularly in that first half, and then when you got the momentum back in the second half, that's a thing of beauty.
0: Yeah, it is. I'm really pleased, and I thought the discipline, apart from a couple of ones for me, were really good. So, yeah, really positive that was.
1: Thanks for your time. Go and enjoy the win. The ice bath will be worth it tonight.
0: Thanks so much, Ryan.
2: Victor Radley there. By the way, was placed on the report three times. A hat trick for Victor Radley, which is quite something.
3: Of sorts.
2: Yes. Yeah, anyway. One of the most penalised suspended players in NRL history. As Ruan Sims continues to just see what we can manage from downstairs. The players shaking hands, and the Roosters with five straight wins is shot for the Chooks. So in the top four tonight, and for the time being, in the end it was 6-4. And that burst of four tries came in a space of 15 minutes for the Brisbane Broncos. We'll see if we can get some reaction downstairs. And Paddy Carrigan is with you, Roo.
1: Thanks very much, Paddy. In that second half, the comeback was on. The energy was all behind you guys. And you got within 6 points.
4: Yeah. A bit disappointing. Just early. Obviously, Chooks are a physical team. They always start really physical. We probably missed the jump at the start and got behind like we did. But, credit to those guys to steady the ship. We just weren't quite good enough.
1: Your coach is a bit of a Nostradamus. I think his message at halftime was like, we've got plenty of points in us. We just need to get the football in hand. And that happened.
4: Yeah. Gave us a bit of a rocket for our defence. And then we seemed to hold the ball. I think we only had 30% and we completed at less than 50%. So, you can't win footy games doing that. But, yeah, defensively, I think we need to be a whole lot better because, yeah, they just jumped us at the start there.
1: Well, in that comeback, you scored a try as well on your comeback. And when you got the footy, you looked surprised to get it. It was a little bit messy getting there, but I tell you what, that was a nice little bump off to get over the line.
4: Yeah, a bit messy. I thought he was actually going to hit Walshy short and it just come out the back. So, yeah, it was nice to get a try, but put that one down when we had the momentum. It was pretty costly, so need to work on a few things.
1: Aside from the slow start and that momentum, you've had so many injuries this year. Again, your general goes off with a Cat 1 HIA not to come back on. That next man mentality, I know you didn't get the win tonight, but that next man mentality is really clear in the Broncos outfit.
4: Yeah, it is. We pride ourselves on no excuses, so we've got full confidence in our squad and anyone that can get a game. And obviously lost Reno, Duff came on, and lost Dino early, which is not ideal, all these injuries, but we're just going to have to deal with it, get through this tough period, and we'll right some wrongs at the back end of the year.
1: Yeah, it's a tough one, but sometimes that helps at the back end of the year, like you said. Thanks for chatting to us on ABC Sport.
4: All good, no worries.
2: Paddy Carrigan there with Ruan Sims, who, as he mentioned, Adam Reynolds, yeah, Category 1 HIA, so he'll miss next week as well. As we know, the game against Manly at Brookvale next Saturday evening. So, all that to consider as well as far as the growing Broncos injury list. We'll see. Can you hear from Cody Ramsey? I know you are too, Roo. He's just having a chat to somebody else at the moment. So we'll see if we can hang on and hear from him, because it's a great story. His return to first grade football tonight. 6-4. In the end, it was 24-0 at half time. 30 points to nil after the Nat Butcher try to start the second half. And then from 30-0, Walsh, Willison, Carrigan, Ricky scored in that 15-minute burst for the Broncos. And the Roosters did hit back with that late try to Reece Robson. 38-24, the full-time score here for their fifth straight win, their sixth on the year. It's a great footy story. Great story overall, Roo. Back down to you.
1: And here with me. Now, Cody, I can see how much this meant to you. There's so much emotion. You got the win. You got out playing football and you looked good doing it.
5: Yeah, it was good. It's been a long time coming, and I felt sweet when I was getting out there, but it's just when the game was over and it was all said and done, the emotions started flooding in a little bit.
1: No, I could feel the emotion. I could see the emotion. I've spoke to your mum previously as well. Obviously, my brother Tarek played with you down at the Dragons, and she said that your guys' relationship, and Corbin as well, that your guys' relationship really helped to get you over.

0: line. But you know what? It's just incredible. Is she here tonight? Is she able to be here and see this?
1: Mum's not, but everyone else is. Yeah, my mum's not here, but my whole family is.
0: Oh, that's fantastic. They're going to revel in this moment. You got out there. I tell you what, there was one point when you went for the goal line drop-up. You took the kick so cleanly in there. You sliced through their defence. When you were in that moment, did it just feel like this is where you were supposed to be?
1: Yeah, it did. It's been just these boys, they get the train and they give this club just gives you so much confidence. There's just something about it that no matter where you are or what opportunity you get, you take it with two hands and they give you so much confidence on the field. So, yeah, that's how it felt.
0: Well, it's how you played, and this is a great win as well. Off to such a fast start, then to hang on and really grit the teeth and bite down on the mouthguard and come away with your win at the end. A little bit messy, but I think Trent Robinson will be happy with the result.
1: I think so too.
0: Thanks very much for chatting to us, Cody. Please go and enjoy it with your family. I appreciate your time.
1: Oh, I appreciate it. Thank you so much.
2: It's brilliant. Cody Ramsey, the Molong Marvel there with Ruan Sims. 1,337 days since his last first grade game, and they didn't know if he'd get back there, as we had a texter say they had a similar condition to Cody and was also marvelling at what he's done to get back. So just unbelievable for him. We've got time for one more. Rue, down to you.
0: Thanks very much. I've got the big man, Nafahu White, here with me. Mate, your stints have been absolutely incredible. You're getting so many minutes out, and they're such quality minutes. Are you loving your football?
3: Yeah, definitely. I've kind of just knuckled down on my role, and I kind of simplified my game, just, you know, coming into each game and knowing what I have to do and to help my team now. And yeah, I'm just going about my business, I guess, and it's paying well for our team. And, you know, my brothers around me enjoy, you know, me doing what I do best. And, yeah, I'm just grateful and blessed. All glory to God for allowing me to have these talents, man. So I'm grateful.
0: Well, you can tell that you're enjoying it, and you can tell that you're really clear on what your roles are. And I'm sure that Trent Robinson provides that as well during training.
3: Yeah, definitely. He's one of the best coaches I've ever been under. And, you know, he knows his stuff very well. And, you know, it feels like a different team this year. And the boys are definitely going after it. We know we still got plenty to improve on. And, you know, tonight against the Premiers, it's a good win for us. And definitely looking forward for next week.
0: Just on to one of your teammates, Cody Ramsey, comes on the field tonight unexpectedly with that injury to Mark Nwagamitawase. How special is it to see that young man be able to take the field and to play at this level and to do it really well too?
3: Yeah, I've known Cody Ramsey for my father for a very long time when he was carving it up at Dragons, and you know, he went through a bit of adversity there, and it's pretty crazy his background story. And you know, everyone was happy to see him run on that field tonight. And you know, he's looked like he's never left the field and never left NRL, and he's back where he belongs and he's comfortable. And, you know, us boys enjoy it, and I know it's definitely one I know he'll remember forever. So I'm grateful to have him, and, you know, it's my first time playing alongside him, so it's pretty special.
0: No, we appreciate your time. Thanks so much for chatting to us, Nafahu. Go and continue to just control that middle.
3: Appreciate that. Thank you so much.
2: He's been great. Awesome. Thank you, Rue. And you can come up here and join us for a quick little post-game wrap-up. But she's done an amazing job as well to get all that post-game reaction from downstairs here. The Roosters 38, the Broncos 24, adding to the wins today of the Raiders over the Titans 28-12 and the Warriors 36 over the Eels 14. I mentioned those tries. So Cherry Evans in the second minute, Tupo in the 18th, Sabala 32, Walker 39, Butcher 42, Robson 74, which helped ice the game in the end. Sam Walker with 5 conversions, 2 penalties. So 7 out of 8 for Sam Walker. Reece Walsh, Willison, Patrick Carrigan, Jordan Rickey all scored for the Brisbane Broncos in that second half. Thomas Duffy took kicking duties after Adam Reynolds was taken out of the game with the Cat 1 HIA. 4 out of 4 for him. Tony Staggs was sin bin, despite the fact that Victor Radley was on report 3 times. We also saw Ben Tulte on report in the first half for the Brisbane Broncos. The penalty count finished up in the end 9-5 the way of the Roosters. So those players, Tulte and Staggs, on report. Rue mentioned the injury to Mark Nwagamitawase, an ankle. Lindsay Collins failed an HIA. Angus Crichton has a knee complaint. So there's some injury concerns to both sides there. But for now, the Sydney Roosters find their way into the top 4 with this 38 points to 24 win over the Brisbane Broncos. Their fifth straight victory. Who are your 3-2-1 best players, Dean Halitau?
4: Yeah, well, 1 point I'm going to go for Xavier Willison. He's continuing good form for the Broncos. Scored that try, 126 running metres and 27 tackles. So I thought he was one of their strongest performers. 2 points I'm going to Reece Robson. And most of that is just for his play out of dummy half. He obviously got the try towards the end, but his service was crisp. He was doing a great job at probing through the middle and giving, you know, his forward some momentum and also bringing James Tedesco into the game. For 3 points, I'm going to go the man that spoke to Ruan Sims only a moment ago, Nefahu White. I thought, he was outstanding, 161 running metres. And it's, you know, he's not necessarily scoring tries or having line breaks, but every run that he has, he's making the defence work really hard. So he gets down to all fours, plays the ball well, and gives their sets that really early momentum that enables the Roosters to play the way they do.
2: When he just passed 50 games, Nefahu White is one of the best front rows in the competition.
4: He's such a handful. That was a great chat that Ruan had with him. He's sounds really positive, really locked into what the Roosters are about. And, it's little wonder as to why he's going so well.
2: So, 3 to Nefahu White, 2 for Reece Robson and 1 to Xavier Willison. Dean Halitau's points in the ABC Player of the Year. That means the Roosters have now won 7 of the past 9 encounters against the Brisbane Broncos. And next up, the Roosters have the Titans in Gosford. That's the early game on Friday night, so 6 p.m. kickoff next week in round 10. And the Broncos are away back here in Sydney again against Manly Warringah at Brookvale, same time slot Saturday night. Keep your texts coming, 0467 920 222. We'll try and get a few more of those here. Thank you, ABC call team and support crew. Wonderful day of calling as always. Best in the business. Thank you, Grimesy. David from Tarpa says, evening, Spriggy, Dino and Rui. Even as a Roosters fan, I have to respect the fight back from the Broncos. Looked an all-time comeback there for a while. It would have been the all-time best comeback if they'd done that. Travelling back to Harvey Bay from the Gold Coast after watching the Raiders-Titans game. Great to listen to the game, guys. Up the milk. Regards, Jack. Yeah, we'll get some recap of that earlier game, Jack, very shortly. So stay tuned for that. Why is Tedesco allowed to argue with the ref after a decision has been made, especially by the bunker, if it should be penalised for back chat like other players would? People do point out that he's one of the serial backchatters, isn't he, James Tedesco?
4: Well, captains are allowed to talk to the referee and question decisions, but if it becomes backchatting or pestering or, you know, just go to another level, then the referee's got the ability to do something about it. Obviously, he walks a fine line from time to time, as is James Tedesco.
2: Mark from the Central Coast says, guys, how good is Ruan? She's a ripper. Answer, Mark? Very good. Very good. So thank you for your correspondence throughout the day. Around the grounds one last time. Super Rugby was full-time. The Queensland Reds, 30, have beaten the ACT Brumbies, 21. And welcome if you have just joined us back from the rugby coverage from Lang Park. In the AFL fourth quarter, St Kilda leads Carlton, 89-61. And earlier in the A-League men elimination final, Sydney FC did beat Melbourne Victory 1-0. In that elimination sudden death final. Let's get a recap of what happened earlier. Much earlier, the Raiders got back on the winners list with their 28-12 win over the Gold Coast Titans at Robina, and Quentin Hull was there.
5: Well, Spriggy, a really good performance from young Canberra halfback Ethan Sanders. Without his partner in crime, his regular partner at least, in Ethan Strange, he ran the team really well as Canberra won its third game in four starts, full-time in front of 14,913 fans at Robina Stadium on the Gold Coast, and the Raiders won by 28 points to 12. They led 16-6 at halftime. Simi Sasungi scoring the opening two tries of the game. Finishing with that double, Kayo Weeks, Sevilio Tamale and Seb Chris also scoring for the Raiders. Just two tries for the Titans. Phil Summey's 150th crossed just before halftime, and Jojo Fifita scored a try as well. 16-6 Raiders halftime, as I mentioned. They got out to 22-6. The Fifita try saw it 22-16 with about 15 minutes to go, but the Titans just couldn't find that next score to really make a rollicking finish here, and Seb Chris off a loose pass scored right at the death. Sasungi, though, did go on report on return from a hamstring injury, played great with a couple of tries, but that'll be a bit of a nervous wait for him. Clinton Chifovsky watched it, called it with me. Raiders, after a slow start to the season, now 4 wins, 5 losses and 3 wins in their last 4 starts, starting to get something going last year's minor premiers.
6: Yeah, they're rolling downhill now. They're humming. They're looking good. They're a good, young, fit, fast team. And the little halfback starting to find his feet in the top grade. He could be a real special player in another 3 or 4 years. He is now. So, yeah, things are looking good in the nation's capital.
5: And a couple of other stories around the Canberra team. I mean, you gave Sanders your three. You gave Kaya Weeks a couple of votes. Simi Sasungi showed his importance.

0: Back he was really good. And he can play in the centres as well. It's an amazing. He'd be 105 kilos, but just dynamic, great on his feet. They're stacked. They had Owen Paddy come on late. He's a first grader every day of the week. Can't get a run. They've got Jaden Brayley playing in the lock position, so I think his days as a hooker are over. But he was really good as well. He come on in the middle part of that first half and started to distribute the footy really well, carry well around the ruck. So, yeah, they look good. Missing a few players as well and still, you know, next man up mentality. They come in and get the job done.
1: Yeah, really good win for Canberra when you think the way that it had lined up today. Titans at home off a bye.
0: I tipped them. I had no idea.
1: And the Raiders, well, Hudson Young comes back for their next game against Penrith, which is going to be huge at Canberra Stadium. Still, Big Papa's out. Xavier Savage is out for
0: Strange
1: a while.
0: Strange as well. Ethan Strange.
1: Yeah, so they're still missing a few, yeah. But Raiders' next game is at home against Penrith. What about the Titans? So they're now 2 wins, 6 losses. Their next assignment is against the Chooks in Gosford.
0: Yeah, that'll be a tough one for them.

0: with their last four, and it looks like another tough season for the Titans as Josh Hannay tries to build something in his first year at the club.
1: Thank you, Q. Thank you, Chuck. Big win for the Raiders earlier. But what of one of the NRL's rookie coaches, Josh Hannay, who spoke and was pretty blunt in his press conference post-game?
2: I've got to be careful what I say here. I just thought we rocked up clearly. You don't see the signs, but I just thought we started with a soft mentality, and they just, came here to work hard for each other. And, we had a couple of chances, but the reality is we were never really in that. If we probably stayed close for a period there, we're in at the back end, but we never had the energy or the intent to actually deserve anything today. We got what we deserved in the end, yeah.
1: Josh Hannay after the Titans' 28-12 defeat at the hands of the Green Machine at Robina. At Western Sydney Stadium, cross town, the Warriors were impressive against the Parramatta Eels, 36-14. Andrew Moore and Luke Lewis with the wrap.
3: Spriggy, it was actually a really good game of footy. It was played at a cracking pace, plenty of physicality, but the Warriors' class ended up being the difference. They won at 36-14, scoring 6 tries to 3. It was 16-6 at halftime. Then it got out to 16-10, 18-10, 18-14 when Ronald Volkman scored his second try midway through the second half. But then the Warriors scored 3 tries in 12 minutes late in the game to Jackson Ford, Alfiano Camperera his second, and then Roger Tuivasa-Sheck en route to the 36-14 win before a crowd of 16,657. Luke Lewis, they're fun to watch, aren't they, the Warriors? They're off to a terrific start this year.
4: Yeah, absolutely. Love watching them. We've caught a few of their games this year, but watching them in live is just brilliant. And what they do off the ball, they're very patient with their game. They're happy to get through sets and wait for opportunities. And they've got strike power all over the park. They're pretty fit. I think their forwards have to be up there with the fittest in the competition. But one thing I like about the Warriors is that they can win games through their attack, but the other thing is their defence. I really like the way they defended tonight. I thought they defended in numbers. They were aggressive with their line speed. Their kick chase was brilliant. Tenor Boyd's kicking game was outstanding as well.
3: Well, Michael Carrianis, you enjoyed some of that scintillating play from the touchline. I reckon a full 80-minute effort's really hard these days with the speed of the game, but the Warriors would be proud. That was close.
5: Yeah, it is. It is difficult to play for that full 80, but yeah, they were good. They were committed, and they had to do the hard way because it was quite physical early, but they still found a way. And you look at the form of Jackson Ford, outstanding. Roger Tuivasa-Sheck, still an elite player in this competition. Tane Tulpeki is going to lock down that number one jersey. The question for the Warriors, how they fit all these guys in. Chance Nickel-Klugstad back after the bye. They got the bye next week. Luke Metcalf unused on the interchange bench. Marata Nirikora back next week, the week after as well. So Mitch Barnett didn't play. So they don't have guys with long-term injuries. They're all going to be back after the bye. So it's a real interesting conversation for Coach Andrew Webster.
3: Parramatta, I suppose their overall lack of depth, Mick, proved costly again today. They just didn't have the troops. They lost Riley Smith early on with a sternum injury, but injuries have taken their toll for sure.
5: Yeah, it's going to be a long season, I feel, for the Eels. Off the back of those injuries, they don't have the depth to cover. Their forwards got steamrolled a little bit, and then, we touched on it pre-game, Mitch Moses' form. Like, all the two halves, Ronald Volkman looked more likely than Mitch Moses at times for the Parramatta Eels. So, they had some high hopes coming into this season, but my fear is it's all but vanquished already.
3: All right. Thank you, Michael. And just last word on the Warriors, Louis. How serious do you take them as a premiership contender?
4: At the moment, very serious. They've got, you think about the names that Michael just mentioned to come back, the way that they're playing at the moment and how confident they are in their game. They're real top contenders. They're going to be in the top four. They're going to be fighting out the back end of the year. All it's going to come down to is if they're fit and healthy at the right time. But at the moment, their combinations and their forward pack and what they've got coming back, unbelievable.
3: Warriors have a bye next week. Parramatta will be away. And they're playing on Friday night against North Queensland in Townsville. Thank you, Louis. Catch you from midday at Shark Park tomorrow. Spriggy, 36-14, the Warriors over Parramatta. The crowd just under 17,000. And the ABC Player of the Year points, 3 to Warriors fullback Tane Tuipeki, 2 to front rower James Fisher-Harris, and 1 to his fellow front rower Jackson Ford.
1: Thank you, Maury, Louie and MC. And we'll hear from all of those gentlemen across the various games tomorrow. Three games to close around nine. More on that shortly.

0: But there is, as I mentioned now, well, it's essentially you've got the West Tigers, the Rabbitohs and the Cowboys all on equal fourth behind the Panthers, Warriors and now Roosters. The West Tigers have the best for and against, and of course they and South Sydney play in different separate games tomorrow. The Seagulls also could find themselves up into 12 points, although they've got Penrith to close the round at Western Sydney Stadium. The Broncos will stay in eighth spot for now, so no up or down despite the loss. They're now 5-4 on the year. Just quickly, in the other lower grades earlier today, New South Wales Cup mentioned, the Eels 43, the Warriors 14, West Magpies 28 beat the Newtown Jets 4 in the Veronica's Shield in that New South Wales Cup game. Jersey Flegg full time, the Bulldogs 32 beat Coventry Silk Tails 4. Eels 30, Warriors 24 in Jersey Flegg. Tasha Gale Cup, the Eels 20 to beat the Sharks 6. The Bulldogs won the Lisa Fiola Cup 40-4. And the Harold Matts was won by Newcastle 22-0 over the Sydney Roosters. Queensland Cup just quickly, PNG Hunters lost to Sunshine Coast Falcons 28-8, and the Capras of the Central Queensland area beat the Burley Bears 24-18.
1: Yeah, and SG Ball. Did you do SG Ball already?
0: I don't think I did.
1: Oh, I've got SG Ball for you because I've also got a little stat.
0: Please.
1: A little stat attack.
0: Mm-hmm.
1: So SG Ball, the Roosters, 28, defeated the Knights 24. They overcame an 18-point deficit.
0: Wow.
1: To get the win. And also, the penalty count was 1-7 in favour of the Knights.
0: Wow.
1: And Boyd Cordner's coached Roosters side came away with back-to-back wins.
0: Awesome. That is. So we've got all the lower grades covered there. On
1: Can
0: those
1: you tell I was out there?
0: I love it. Love it, Roo. You're across everything. As you will be tomorrow as well. A bumper day to close round 9. First up from midday, you'll join Andrew Moore, Luke Lewis and John Gibbs from Shark Park, from which they'll do their usual Sunday pre-game show. Our guests will be PNG Chiefs GM of football, Michael Chamis. So, of course, they've been the talk of the town.

0: at the moment. They've been good, but the last couple of weeks have had plenty run past them. So, yeah.
1: I concur, and also I feel like Latrell Mitchell is really hitting his straps, and that's kind of scary.
2: Then it's back to Shark Park for Cronulla, Sutherland and West Tigers with Maury, Louie and Gibbsy. Tips for that one?
0: Well, I live in the Shire, and I've been telling everyone in the Shire they're going to get smashed this week, so I've got to go with the Tigers.
1: Well, I live in the Shire, and I've been telling everyone that the Sharks are going to whoop the Tigers just to offset Dean Halitau. I think it's going to be a great game, but I have to can't not back my Sharkies.
2: Then a third game. So three games back to back to back. We head to Western Sydney Stadium for a Sunday evening game, 6:15 p.m. kickoff, and I'll be joined by Matthew Elliott and Michael Carrianos for the Penrith Panthers and Manly Warringah Seagulls, two of the informed teams in the comp, as Manly get their toughest assignment under Kieran Foran yet.
1: Yes, I feel like this could be the end of Fosball. I feel like the Panthers will get this one. We'll get the job done here.
0: Yeah, I think the Panthers as well. And it'll be unfortunate to see the first blip for Fosball.
2: So if you're going to do it to anyone, we'll have the first blip as it gets the Penrith Panthers.
1: Yeah. I tell you what, there's been some clever... I saw a really great clip of Foran after they won their fourth game in a row. He was dancing. I don't know if it was AI or if it was real, but it looked great.
2: You can't tell these days, can you?
1: Yeah, and the caption was Foran... -O, and I was like, that's very clever.
2: Love it.
1: Very, very clever people out there on the internet machine.
2: So on air tomorrow from midday Eastern time all the way through to 8:30. So 8.5 hours. That's actually more than we have on a Saturday. So there you go. It's round 9 of the NRL season concludes. Thank you, Roo.
1: Thank you.
2: Thank you, Shop. All the best for the rest of your weekend. We'll hear from you again very soon. Thank you to Ranelle Mower in the studio, to Klimpo, Peter Roger Clemson here on the Faders at the Sydney Football Stadium, and all of our team across the day, Jared Ryan on socials, and, of course, you, most importantly, for your company here across our three games of footy on NRL Saturday, Sunday. Promises plenty more tomorrow as well, coverage from midday, as I mentioned. So join us for that. You can keep your text coming, 0467 920 222. Repeating across the day, it was wins to Canberra over Gold Coast 28-12, to the Warriors over Parramatta 36-14, and here at the Sydney Football Stadium, the Sydney Roosters make it five straight victories and go into the top four with a 38-24 win over

0: ABC News with David Rollins. Democrats and Legal Opinion are questioning the basis of US President Donald Trump's administration. Narges Mohammadi is renewing scrutiny of the Iranian regime's treatment of sick political prisoners. Kaveh Akbari has more on this story.
1: A family says the 54-year-old activist was transferred to hospital after suffering a severe cardiac crisis in prison. Her supporters say the move followed months of inadequate medical care, a pattern rights groups have long documented across Iran's prison system. Other cases include poet and filmmaker Bakhtosh Optin, who died after

0: Senator Price says many town camps have become environments where safety is not guaranteed. She's told Sky News there needs to be a broad-ranging inquiry for those living in the camps.
1: The circumstances under which they live and the many who are responsible for the upkeep of town camps, for the conditions.
0: Yeah. Brisbane fullback Reece Walsh both scored and assisted on his return from a cheekbone injury. Earlier, the winners were the New Zealand Warriors and Canberra. ABC News.
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5: Hello, hello. A very good evening to you. Welcome to another round of your Nightlife program. A pleasure to be with you for the evening. We have some cool things coming up tonight, including, of course, the pop quiz, chance to test your knowledge, your nounce, your know-how in the realm of all things pop culture. So I'm excited to do that with you in a couple of hours' time. But before we get there, a fabulous Australian musician will be stopping by to try to convert you to the genre of blues music. And let me tell you, there is no one better, no one better, I don't think, in Australian music to try and convert you, because this muso knows his stuff, especially about blues music. We are going to deep into the International Blues Archive to showcase the best of the blues. So that is coming up for you in an hour's time, something that you do not want to miss, that's for sure. But I'm also wondering, if you're someone who got in early to see the new Michael Jackson biopic, let me know if you've seen it, what your thoughts were. 0467 922 702 to text me. You can call me as well, 1300 800 222. I have tickets to see it tomorrow. And while reviews have been a bit lukewarm, it has absolutely smashed the box office, broken some records as well. It's Michael Jackson's nephew that's playing him. I was watching a video earlier today of the prosthetics being put on him every morning that they were filming. It's a little bit of movie magic, but it kind of comes in a bit of a lineup of biopics that have come out across the last few years. J. Kelly, about the famous actor's life, Back to Black, about Amy Winehouse, Bob Marley's One Love, Springsteen, Deliver Me From Nowhere, of course, the Elton film, Bohemian Rhapsody about Queen, Baz Luhrmann's Elvis, and that's just to name a few. The list goes on and on. So why are we loving a biopic at the moment? Is it a new trend, a hint to nostalgia, maybe something else altogether? Let me know what you make of the genre of biopic, and if you've seen the Michael Jackson one that's out in cinemas at the moment, let me know. 1-300-800-222 to call me. You can text as well, 0467-922-702. Are you a fan of the old biopic? Let me know your thoughts. We'll talk about that in this hour of the program. And we'll head to the Australian Celtic Festival that's on as we speak in its 34th year and back bigger and better than ever. That and more coming your way on Nightlife. But you can join the conversation across the evening, 0467 922 702 to text. You can call as well, 1300 800 222. We're going to kick off by talking about biopics. So let me know if you've seen the new Michael one, if you love this as a type of genre. We'd love to know your thoughts.
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2: There is another biopic movie on the big screen at the moment about another musician, one who has shaped a generation, his family deep in the pop rock world, but a life that was rich with controversy, heartbreak, highs of highs, and some pretty deep lows as well. I'm talking about this muso.

0: Michael, and it's all about Michael Jackson. His nephew is playing him. It has smashed box office records, but the reviews are mixed, and it's got people around the world talking about Michael Jackson again for a range of different reasons. So I wonder if you've seen it. Let me know. 1-300-800-222, or you can text 0467-922-702. What do you think? Did it change anything for you about Michael Jackson? Teach you anything new? Maybe you're planning to see it. Let me know. Let's take a look at this now. And biopics as a bit of a whole. Professor Lisa French is from the School of Media and Communications at RMIT. Hello.
1: Hi.
0: It seems like biopics are sort of everywhere again. Someone's just texted to say the Jeff Buckley documentary is in cinemas at the moment and is also incredible. So it's not just Michael that's getting his run at the moment. When you look at what's happening with the world of biopics, what do you think, Lisa?
1: Well, there's lots of, they seem to be coming through quite a bit lately, and I think the Michael Jackson one is more his whole story. I haven't seen it yet, but many of them just take just a little bit of the life and look at it. Mm. And it doesn't really matter whether they're high quality, that doesn't mean they're going to succeed. And I think probably the fans and the critics have a different approach to thinking about whether it's of value or not. You know, if you're a fan of that particular artist, you're going to go and see it. You're going to remember the things it reminds you of, and you're going to that emotional connection will drive you through it.
0: Yeah, and because it is kind of what we're seeing in these early days of Michael, right? The critics don't really love it, but the box office is saying something completely, completely different in terms of people turning up.
1: Yeah, that's right. And I think it's just that they perpetuate fandom. Sometimes they help find new audiences. And, when I go to see, I recently wrote about A Complete Unknown, the Bob Dylan film, and that really connected with me because of a couple of things. I remembered my mother in the 70s always playing Bob Dylan, and it was a bit of a sort of hippie period. And then I remember when I was about 15, I went to the Maya Music Bowl and with my girlfriends, and we sat on a rug in the pouring rain, and Bob Dylan singing "The Rain Is Gonna Come," and boy, it did. We were all soaked. What I remember, you know, when I'm watching that film, I'm kind of remembering all these things that were important to me. And so I think, you know, the beauty of them is that they interact with these kind of moments in your life. Mm. And, you know, they're the people, I suppose, who most like them, whereas, you know, the box office is big because of those people, but the reviews are terrible, partly, you know, because they're looking at other kinds of things. You know, they're more interested in the performance or the, although I think the performance in Michael's meant to be really good, and, you know, probably having that familial connection, he, you know, would be able to do that really authentically, and that would make a difference.
0: Yeah.
1: Yeah.
0: I think that nostalgia element that you talk to is really interesting, with especially these musical biopics that we're seeing, a bit of a boom of recently as well, because it is sort of bringing in people who may have seen them, people who maybe never got to see them as well. I think of, you know, Baz Luhrmann's Elvis, but also maybe bringing a new generation back to some

0: this music.
1: Yeah, that's right. I mean, I did see the Baz Luhrmann Elvis, and he's a fantastic filmmaker, and you know, he's really puts his own brand on the films. But you know, for me, that storyline, which wasn't so much enough Elvis, and it was more, you know, the guy behind
0: the Colonel, the evil really Colonel,
1: driving his career. Kind of more about the bad guy was kind of, you know, not very satisfying. And for me, what I remember is all those old Elvis movies and, you know, Saturday after rainy Saturday afternoons and watching, you know, this gorgeous Elvis who would break into song constantly.
0: Absolutely. Few thoughts coming through on biopics. You can share them with me tonight on Nightlife, 0467 922 702 to text, or you can give me a call, 1-300-800-222. Daniel and Aubrey says, what about Oppenheimer? Yeah, also a great biopic. Someone has seen Michael says, it's only part one so far. This first one covers the period from the Jackson 5 in the 60s to the Bad Tour in late 1980s, but there's a part two to follow as well. And the music was fantastic, which is so good to hear because it is the nephew singing. And this texter, which I'm curious to get your thoughts on, Lisa, biopics are overrated. A good documentary is better. What is the division between the two? What can a biopic do sometimes that maybe a documentary can't?
1: Oh, I think there's probably more of a creative license, but, you know, both things are someone's point of view on someone. So I guess it's what you like from an audience perspective. Like sometimes they're quite similar. I saw a really fantastic documentary about the Beatles that was quite long and went right back.
0: That was the Peter Jackson one, right?
1: Yes. Yeah. It was. And it kind of, you could have fictionalized it, you know, so it's just a question of style. I think the narrative fiction ones have a lot more spectacle and they're kind of more fun, I suppose, and the story's not always as important as the, you know, which it would be more critical in the documentary.
0: Because we can see some liberties taken, certain bits removed or softened, which was some criticism of both, I think, the Elton biopic and the Queen biopic as well. Is that, you know, to what you were just saying, that fictional element that can come through a little bit more in a biopic, those liberties can be taken a little bit with the storytelling?
1: Yeah, well, the creative license, because they don't know everything, and it's kind of like those shows where you know what happens, you know the trajectory of the star's life, but you want to see it how it plays out. It's like one of those shows where they tell you what happened and then go backwards. It's kind of, you know what happens, you want to see it, you're looking for that bit and you're like really invested in those things. And so I think, you know, in the myth-making, and, you know, biopics about male stars, you know, they're always the hero, they're the genius, they're the legend, whereas women stars are way more kind of in great pain and having, you know, having all these obstacles that they have to counter and, you know, not just in the music ones, but I was in a session on the Gold Coast this week at the Screen Forever film conference, and they were talking about Goolagong.
0: Oh, yeah.
1: In her case, you know, she has to overcome, you know, sexual harassment and kind of pull herself out of, you know, dealing with kind of expectations based on race and, you know, and she's just a girl who really wants to play tennis and she just loves tennis. And the filmmakers were talking about that and they said, oh, it's different when you make a biopic when someone's alive to when they're dead. Mm. And in her case, Yvonne Goolagong is alive still, and she gave her blessing and worked with the filmmakers to make it as authentic as possible. And so you do get like what is really kind of a great show, you know.
0: Yeah. It's curious because then on the other side for the Queen one, Brian May was an executive producer and, you know, overruled a lot of things that I think, well, you know, if we believe the myths and the stories that have come out of Hollywood, overruled a lot of the things that the filmmakers had initially put in the script, kind of sanitizing it a little bit and telling a more friendly version of events sometimes, which, you know, that can be a blessing and a curse when someone involved who was around is involved in the storytelling.
1: That's right. And that's often a problem for biopics because, you know, they've got to get the music rights. And so they're beholden, you know, in order to get those to certain things, they've got, often there's the estate and they've got to get archives and, it's kind of can be quite complicated getting that set up. And of course, if you've got someone who is there and has his or her story that they want to tell, you know, that can skew it as well. I mean, often I think the sanitizing is why critics don't like, you know, not that critics are one thing, there's lots of different kinds of critics, but I think why often they don't like them because they're the sanitized version of the life, or they're just all spectacle and kind of no craft.
0: Yeah. Yeah. We're talking biopics on Nightlife this evening. My guest, Professor Lisa French from the School of Media and Communication at RMIT. My name's Kaya Handley. Would love to hear your thoughts on biopics, whether you like them or not. We've had some people say, nah, documentaries, definitely the way. You can share your text 0467 922 702, or you can give me a buzz 1300 800 222. It is curious that you raised the estate, Lisa, because Michael Jackson estate, you know, is listed as an executive producer on this film. It ends in 1988, conveniently before any of the controversy starts, but we do know there's going to be, you know, a part two as well. Should estates have this kind of power in movie making, do you think?
1: Well, it's not even a question of that. It's like it's property. So like anyone, when you die, you leave your copyright to somebody. Mm. And that's a commodity, and like there's not really much that can be done about that. That's just the way the world works.
0: Mm. Yeah.
1: I know today in the Age in Melbourne, there was 50 Australian films of all time, and I had a look because I was going to be talking to you about how many of them were biopics.
0: Yeah.
1: And only two of them were. One was the Better Man, the Robbie Williams one, and the other one was Chopper, the Mark Chopper Reid sort of gangster film. And, you know, in the case of Better Man, it also takes its, the story is incredibly performative and, you know, not a person that's, you know, that even though he's, you know, incredibly popular, it's not, there's not all this history to get in, but apparently it's in the top 50. I noticed they didn't list any documentaries, and I don't know why, given we've made so many really great ones.
0: Yeah, whether that idea of film encompasses, I mean, that word in itself can encompass different meanings too, like whether that just has to be fiction or whether it can play into that documentary world as well.
1: Yeah, that's right, absolutely. Yeah.
0: Where do you think the biopic genre goes from here? We know we've got a few coming up. Shawn Mendes is meant to be in a Beatles film. I think they're doing four separate ones, one per Beatle, which, you know, does seem like a little bit of a money-making scheme, but, you know, see what happens, I guess. But, you know, does the future of biopics kind of excite you at the minute?
1: Well, I quite like the idea of one feature film for each Beatle, because I think, you know, I would go and see them, and I'd be interested in how the stories speak to each other and whether, you know, I'm assuming since it's, I think they're all directed by Sam Mendes, they will have.

0: have some kind of conversation that would be going on, but you'd expect them to be have different lenses to contradict each other. You know, it's that thing like my father and his sister, when they talk about their childhood, you'd think they were in two completely different families. And I imagine that you would get kind of some of that, you know, difference in perspective. And also it's weird because some of them are dead and some of them are not.
1: Yeah.
0: So you get horse's mouth and mediated memory. And I think that could be really interesting. It's kind of a bit like making features into a series, if you like. You know, like you have to go back for the next one, which is a bit like if Michael's got a part two.
1: Yeah.
0: Then it's kind of this way of how do you get people coming back? I mean, the box office is actually up. People are going more to the cinema. So they're not, unfortunately, going more to Australian cinema, but Australian audiences really love having Australian films and want them, but it doesn't always translate. You know, often it's the kind of bigger, more American films that get the eyeballs, unfortunately.
1: Yeah. This texter points out some of the great Australian biopics that aren't about musicians as well. Farlap, Seabiscuit, multiple ones on athletes as well. The Boys in the Boat, they say, you know, if you could greenlight any biopic, Lisa, that hasn't been made yet, who are you picking?
0: Oh, that's a really hard one. You should have asked me to think about it. But it'd be someone, probably a woman,
1: yep.
0: who, someone, you know, that's been a leading light, and I'd put her in, I would make her a legend and a genius, not make it all about kind of what she had suffered.
1: Mm.
0: Kind of, I mean, I'm thinking, I love the I Am Woman, the Helen Reddy one.
1: Yeah.
0: But it's the music for me. I really love that. And I love the fashion as well, that all the outfits, kind of looking back into the 70s and 80s in that film. I think some of the stories, like the Sapphires, was a really great story. You had a First Nations singing group who went to Vietnam, and it was based on a real story, and it's really fun and a great story. Any film I would want to be made, it's also the story, you know, that you have a good script and move people.
1: Yeah.
0: Of course, you always have to be thinking, well, why would we tell this story now? Biopics don't have to do that quite so much because they have, they're usually people who are very famous, and so you don't kind of have to say that, but you do have to get hooks, like what has this story got to communicate with people now? And I'm imagining the Michael Jackson one has stuff about families and difficult showbiz families, which is a bit of a stereotype, you know, from what I can see from all of the publicity, and the idea that he's kind of special and that you can kind of tell.
1: Yeah.
0: An educator, sometimes you can tell. Like some people just jump out at you. You know, they're in a class and, you know, sometimes you can get really, there's some kind of sparkly charisma and innovation that just kind of comes out of them. And sometimes you get groups of them.
1: Yeah.
0: And they just go out and go off into the industry and shine. Mm. Which is always great.
1: Yeah, yeah. Oh, it's been really great to chat with you on Nightlife, Lisa. Thank you for taking us into the world of biopics. Appreciate it.
0: It's been fun.
1: Thanks. Professor Lisa French there from the School of Media and Communication at RMIT. You are with Kaya Hadley on ABC Nightlife. We are talking biopics. I'm keen to hear if you've got favourites you want to share with me, if you've got a thought on the biopic, 1-300-800-222. Claire has called in. Hi, Claire.
2: Hi.
1: Which biopic did you love?
2: I was just going to say that I think the public isn't stupid and they know when they're being sort of said something dishonest.
1: Yeah. Yeah.
2: And the ones I like are where Rocket Man, the Elton John one, was very honest about flaws and defects. And he let everybody see what his bad side.
1: And he was involved in that. So he was actually, you know, the one who said, yes, be honest. You know,
2: the other one I love, I Walk the Line, the Johnny Cash thing, which did give, you know, a little bit of a nod to the first wife. And also it, the music, I think it's, I agree with your previous caller, that's the music movies that carry you through. The Dylan movie, the recent Bob Dylan movie was, I thought, was excellent too.
1: Yeah.
2: He's very closed-door personality and obviously quite difficult, but he let that go through. I think Dylan okayed that. I'm trying to think of the title, the unknown, the Dylan movie.
1: Oh, yeah. Yes, Bob Dylan. It's on the tip of my tongue.
2: Yes, it's got a
1: It was unknown. Yeah, you might be right there. Hang on.
2: No, it's something...
1: A complete unknown.
2: Yeah.
1: We got there. Claire.
2: I love that movie too. I thought that was, it had a basic, Dylan wasn't really trying to gloss himself up. He had a say in that film. The ones that are really awful and are dishonest, Bohemian Rhapsody is terrible.
1: Yeah.
2: And it sounds as though the Michael Jackson one is very dishonest and a rotten film anyway.
1: Yeah.
2: I mean, the reviewers have said that it's badly written.
1: But everyone I've seen, I know who's seen it, has loved it. So it's really, I'm excited. I've got my tickets for tomorrow. So
2: oh,
1: I'm
2: I shouldn't be trying to put you off.
1: No. I'm going in with a very open mind, I think, Claire, and it's kind of why I've been thinking about it a lot. And if I even wanted to see it in that way of, you know, do you want to buy into a bit of hype, maybe, but I think you go in with an open mind and you sit there. And I've heard the performance of his nephew is phenomenal, but everyone I know who has seen it has actually had a very different perspective to any review I've read, which is always curious.
2: Well,
1: I think
2: the reviewers are thinking of Finding Neverland. You see, have you seen Finding Neverland?
1: Yeah, the documentary. Yeah.
2: Have you seen it?
1: Yeah, I have.
2: Right. Well, if you sat through that, then it's almost like a choice to go and see that film.
1: Yeah. Interesting. Claire, thank you for sharing your thoughts on this evening.
2: That's all right.
1: Have a good one. 1-300-800-222 if you want to share your thoughts on biopics. You can text as well, 0467-922-702. Tony says, my favourite biopic is Gandhi with Ben Kingsley, which I saw in high school in the 80s. Malcolm X with Denzel Washington was also great. Yeah, that is a really good one. And this text says, the documentary on Shane McGowan, Pot of Gold, is very creative and shows the history of the Pogues, Irish music, and a bit of punk scene in London. Oh, Kylie and Bega, great suggestion for the next biopic. What about Judith Durham? The songs, the fashion, brilliant, says Kylie. Yeah. Sean, hello.
3: Hey, Kaya, how you going?
1: Good. Who do you think deserves a biopic?
3: Avicii.
1: Oh.
3: He was another prodigy. He was another child prodigy that was taken way too soon, but was so influential on all of our lives, really.
1: Yeah, because I don't know much about his backstory, so that would be...
3: Really?
1: I would learn something, which I think is good.
3: Oh, my God. He was amazing, but... He wasn't good on stage, but he loved making music and he was so good at making music. Like Michael Jackson was another prodigy that unfortunately was taken way too before he really shined, you know, but, yeah.
1: Yeah, okay.
3: Shane McGowan.

0: Shane McGowan, not once in the Pogues. Oh my God, fantastic band!
1: All right, we need to crowdsource.
0: Avicii was just next level. He was, to their levels, but he was amazing.
1: Yeah, I mean, love his music. So I'm there for that. I think it would be another phenomenal soundtrack.
0: Yeah, Michael Jackson is the best. Like, I seriously am. A big fan of Michael Jackson's, and this Finding Neverland, Michael Jackson had an aeroplane and he flew around the world and he followed Epstein and he got the kids off the Epstein plane, they put him on his plane and he went back to Neverland. That was the truth.
1: Sean, great to hear from you. Thank you. 1-300-800-222. Let me know who you think should have a biopic if they don't have one already. This text says, Jackie says, I really liked Gucci with Lady Gaga. Yeah, absolutely. And Lucas, Renee Zellweger in Judy. She did incredible work. Incredible work for that movie. I think she really, she did a lot of work leading up to it as well to really get that character of Judy. Lucas also says, Faye Dunaway in Mummy Dearest. Dan in Sydney says, the doco film Quant about Mary Quant was fabulous. Also got 100% on Rotten Tomatoes. Wow, that's hard to do. Thank you. You can keep your text coming through 0467 922 702 if you want to tell me who you think deserves a bit of a biopic, maybe hasn't had the biopic treatment yet, has had a documentary or two, but hasn't quite had that full biopic treatment. Let me know who you think that should be. 0467 922 702. We're going to head to the Australian Celtic Festival very, very soon. But this is Dr. Hook. You're with Kai Hadley on ABC Nightlife.

It is Dr. Hook with When You're In Love With A Beautiful Woman. You're on ABC Nightlife with Kaya Hanley. We're talking biopics. I'd love to hear from you, the ones you love. This text says, I love most biopics. Loved The King's Speech. Also, Bohemian Rhapsody. Or, more curiously, who would you like to see the next biopic?

0: biopic of. If there's someone that you love or a story that you're interested in and you don't think it's had the biopic treatment yet, who would you pick and why? 0467 922 702. We're going to head to the Australian Celtic Festival next. But Peter's called in. Hi, Peter.
1: Hey, hello, is that me?
0: Yeah, it is. You're a Bohemian Rhapsody biopic fan?
1: Oh, I loved it. I thought it was fantastic.
0: Yeah? What'd you love about it?
1: I thought they did a pretty good job of telling the story with what they were allowed to tell.
0: Mm-hmm.
1: But from, you know, again, I wasn't there, obviously, but I, from what I understand, you know, obviously Brian May, Roger Taylor had a fair bit to do with it.
0: Yeah.
1: So, you know, they were there. They observed and
0: they lived it, really. Yeah, exactly.
1: Yeah, well, of course they lived it, but they decided what could or couldn't be told.
0: Yeah.
1: From what I understand as well, the very, very first thing they recorded for that movie was actually the Live Aid concert.
0: Mm.
1: That's the first thing they did. And then they went into the whole story because that was to get everybody into the mood. But there were other people that wanted to make Queen movies before that.
0: Yeah.
1: And which the band said, no, that's not okay.
0: Yeah.
1: You got to remember that too, is that when you make a film like that and you want to tell a story, you do have to get permission from people.
0: Mm.
1: And, you know, are you okay for us to tell this? And are you okay for us to show this? And they're going to say no or yes, you know, whatever they say.
0: Yeah.
1: So I thought they did it well,
0: given all that balance they have to go through.
1: His name escapes me now, but the wonderful actor that played Freddie Mercury was absolutely brilliant. You couldn't pick anybody else. That being said, I mentioned to your producer before, Sacha Baron Cohen. He wanted to make a Queen movie, and he wanted to be Freddie Mercury. And I sort of think about it. I was like, yeah, he might have been okay too, but wow. The way it ended up.
0: Yeah. They've done a really good job. Peter, great to hear your thoughts on this evening. Thank you. You can share yours with me as well on biopics that you love, biopics that you'd like to see made. 0467 922 702 to send me a text. But we need to head to the Celtic Festival next.
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0: Here's a May Day that isn't cause for alarm, but instead for celebration. The music and food and folklore of Celtic culture has spread far and wide over the centuries. And one particular concentration is in its 34th year, and it's happening right now across the weekend. The Australian Celtic Festival is on this weekend in the New South Wales, New England High Country in the town of Glen Innes. And Judy Toms is chair of the Australian Standing Stones Management Board and regular festival fixture. Judy, really lovely to have you on Nightlife. Thank you for being here.
4: Mm-hmm. Pleasure.
0: For people who've never been, what is the Australian Celtic Festival and what makes it so special?
4: Well, the Australian Celtic Festival held here in the beautiful Glen Innes Highlands is an annual festival that we hold at this time every year. And this year it's actually in its 34th festival this year. So
0: wow.
4: It's quite significant for, you know, when you hear of so many festivals that are not continuing, we're really fortunate that ours has. And I think one of the special things for us is that it's held at the Australian Standing Stones. So it's Australia. National monument to Celtic heritage in Australia's development. So the stones, it's an array of 38 standing stones, and there's a circle of stones, and then there are the four cardinal points, and some of the internal stones actually pick up the solstice, sunrise, winter and summer solstice, sunrise and sunsets.
0: Mm.
4: So it's all accurately surveyed. So the stones stand approximately 3.5 metres above the ground, 2.5 metres concreted in the ground. So we certainly hope they're not going to move at all. But I think, you know, with there are a number of Celtic music festivals around the country, but we're certainly very unique in that ours has that backdrop of those beautiful standing stones, which were so important to the ancient Celts. But ours is not just a music festival. So we acknowledge a different Celtic nation each year. This year is the year

0: Scotland, and it certainly so far is proving to be a very big year for us. You know, the music, the dance, the pipe bands, we've had a pipe band competition as well, the good old strongman events, caber tossing and what have you. We've got a number of reenactment groups here, and we've also got the jousters. A number of the food outlets really make an effort to go into some specialties with trying some of the Celtic foods from around the area as well. We also have an art competition, the Celtic art, that matches into a lot of things as well. And a really strong component is sort of a cultural education side of the whole sort of Celtic realm as well. And with a number of the clan tents there, people can stop and say, you know, how do I find out about my heritage? And so there's that sort of education side of things as well, which I think it's really special. It makes our event really special.
1: Yeah. How have you seen it grow and change over the 34 years?
0: Well, the Standing Stones is sort of the reason for it. In the late 1980s, there was an organisation in Sydney called the Celtic Council of Australia, which still operates. And whilst there's some rock cairns in different places, and they felt that a monument or a place for all Celtic nations as a meeting place was appropriate, and put the call out to areas that could demonstrate Celtic heritage. And the Glen Innes area, the first white settlers through the Glen Innes area were mainly Scottish, but there was tin mined in the area, so the corn that brought the Cornish. There were a number of Welsh, and of course a lot of the convict labour through the area in early times were a fair contingent of Irish with all of that as well. So Glen Innes could certainly demonstrate that heritage. So we're granted the honour of having something like the Australian Standing Stones. The working committee at the time thought, you know, what a wonderful way to celebrate and acknowledge by having some sort of celebratory festival.
1: Yeah.
0: So the first year that the stones were inaugurated in 1992, they did have a little bit of a celebration, and the idea just sort of grew into certainly the Glen Innes Highlands hallmark event that it is today.
1: Yeah, it's kind of nice when it's just sort of naturally grown and changed and has become something that I'm sure people from across the country put on their calendars to be here at this time of year.
0: Yeah, absolutely. Our showground is open at this time of the year. It has dispensation for a number of camping and, you know, caravan sites and things. And I think that they have the capacity for about 380 sites. Mm. And it's packed. You know, I mean, people here this year will book their accommodation for next year. So, yeah, it has certainly, it certainly does grow from year to year. It's amazing to see.
1: As you said, celebrating Scotland this year. And, yeah, Scotland's kind of, it's very in vogue right now. It has been for a little while, thanks to Outlander and, you know, a few other things as well. So are you seeing some extra interest this year with Scotland, the nation that you're celebrating?
0: Yes, we have, and we've even had our own Outlander lookalike competition. Some of the beautiful Outlander clothes. Another special feature, I think, of our festival is we have an honoured guest every year, and that honoured guest is someone specifically related to the nation that we are acknowledging. And this year we have a lady by the name of Ali Stoner, born in Glasgow, but she now lives in Melbourne, and she she's sort of gone back to her Scottish roots with beautiful traditional baking, but with a modern twist as well. So she is our honoured guest this year, and her business is known as the Roving Haggis. So to hear that very authentic Scottish accent, you know, also at the festival, and to have her, she's delightful, and has certainly brought her own background and heritage. And she was actually saying to me this morning, she feels more of her Scottish roots here, and she's been really touched by that. So that's been really special. And another lovely aspect

0: a category for the best topping. So it was sort of like a modern day twist to the porridge. So Ali Stoner was indicating how she does some different twists with the porridge and pepper and parmesan in it as well. And I thought, oh, interesting.
1: Well, yeah. I mean, I guess when you think about it, it could be savoury. It really is just...
0: Parklands, where the standing stones are, is our Celtic cauldron. So it's sort of part of that... education side of things, where the various workshops, you know, some of the artists might go in and you might have a go at learning how to play a bodhran, or, you know, listening to some talks on kilt making or the history of tartans, you know, things like that. So it's that educational side as well. And we've got the Highland Ponies this year too. And, yeah, it's really, it's fascinating. There's something for everyone.
1: I was going to say.
0: Yeah, and we've got a big marquee too that's called the Celtic Kids. So there's activities for the children to do. So, you know, they might have some cut-out cardboard shields that they have to decorate, you know, so that they can have their own little King Arthur sword and his shield. Or... So it really, it's very family-friendly, and it really, there really is something for everyone.
1: You, when you get to this point of the festival, Judy, you know, Saturday night, one full day to go, it must be weary. It must be one emotion. But what else is running through you at the moment?
0: What I think is one of the really special things, yes, you sort of do get a bit tired, but just the energy that's around, and it's such a happy energy. People just love being a part of it, and we have a great volunteer crew that enjoy being there as well. It's really lovely the way it all sort of comes together. But the energy of people in town, you know, we had a big street parade this morning, the number of people downtown, and they're just like, you know, you've got no idea who they are, but they just love waving and smiling, and it's a really happy, positive energy that brings to the town, and it's lovely to see, to be able to have a small window of opportunity to showcase your own beautiful part of the world.
1: Yeah, and it is, you know, a beautiful part of the world, and we are seeing regional towns across the country sort of look at what they can do to bring people back to have a calendar event like this. How important is something like this for Glen Innes, which I know is a town that is very active and has a lot on and is always bringing people to it, but to have, you know, something in the calendar that people maybe come back to every year, or people think, oh, I didn't make it this year, but I'm going to get there next year. How important is that for the town and the community?
0: Well, it's extremely important because, you know, you can look purely at the economic side of things that just these few days sort of brings into the town. But we're finding more and more that people have commented to me during the day today, we've noticed a lot more visitors coming earlier in the week, you know, like not just arriving on Thursday ready for the opening ceremony on Friday, for instance. You know, they're coming earlier and they're staying later, and finding out some of the beautiful places to visit using Glen Innes as a base. You know, we've got World Heritage Washpool and Gibraltar Range on our doorstep, the walking and the waterfalls and things out through there. In October, November, for instance, the waratah is in flower, and it's the specific species of waratah here is unique to this area. It sort of promotes what's on at other times of the year as well that people learn about. We're just on the end of our beautiful autumn colours as well, so it's sort of another feature. We're also known for the high quality of sapphires found in this area, so fossicking is a really big thing. So it sort of gives an opportunity, while they might come for something like the Celtic Festival, they actually find out what is on offer at other times of the year in these small communities. So it's sort of almost like the ripple effect. You're not quite sure just how much influence it has. You know, it does have an influence to bring people back to the town, or they go away and talk to their friends and, you know, let's take a trip up there and have a look around. So, yeah, it's quite fascinating.
1: Yeah. How long do you give yourself to have a break before you then start looking at next year?
0: Oh, well, there could be a little bit of... a dram, wee dram or two tomorrow night, and then start again Monday morning.

0: sort of. I mean, some of the traders love to come back every year, so we've already got our advertising flyers for the dates next year, and next year we acknowledge Ireland and the Isle of Man,
1: Oh.
0: because people sort of want to know the dates, they book in, traders, love to come, so that is sort of part of that pre-planning. Special honoured guests, sometimes they come from overseas, sometimes grant funding in the events area can allow us to get a big name band from, further afield. So all of that information, you sort of need to have at your fingertips ready to go. So yeah, the planning is sort of, you sort of think, I'm giving out flyers for 2027 and haven't quite finished here yet. But yeah, it's sort of that ongoing thing, and people will think, oh, well, have you thought of

0: Yes, it's it whilst it might be a little bit more relaxed, not quite as frenetic next week, but yeah, it's sort of one of those things that is a constant. So,
1: Well, we'll let you enjoy the rest of this festival for this year, the 34th, or get to bed
0: Yes.
1: so you're ready to go for tomorrow as well, Judy. Lovely to chat with you on Nightlife. Thank you.
0: Lovely. Thank you, Kaya.
1: Judy Toms there, Chair of the Australian Standing Stones Management Board and part of the Australian Celtic Festival. And it's 34th year, the last day of the festival tomorrow in Gleninnis. But also, as Judy was saying, check it out because they're already well into planning. They already have their dates locked in for the 35th in 2027. You can find out more on their website, australiancelticfestival.com. Thanks to Philippa, who said Maclean near Yamba in the Northern Rivers of New South Wales is also a Celtic town. All the lampposts around town have Scottish tartan painted on them, and you can find out which tartan belongs to which name. I love it. Thank you, Philippa. We have the news coming your way, and after that, we've got our music feature for the week, and I'm very excited because we have a fabulous Australian musician dropping by, and it's fair to say that their knowledge of blues music is pretty out of this world, maybe even second to none in Australia. They are a blues musician themselves, although they do cross genres. They're preparing to play at a blues festival, which is coming up in Queensland, and they will share with you some of their favourite blues tracks. So stay listening because we'll get stuck into that on the other side of the news here on Nightlife.
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6: ABC News with Andrew Kaloupas. The German Defence Minister, Boris Pistorius, says Washington's decision to withdraw 5,000 troops from his country was foreseeable, but the continued presence of US forces in Germany and America is in both countries' interests. NATO says it's seeking clarification after the Pentagon said it was withdrawing 15% of its troops in Germany over the coming year. The BBC's Joe Inwood has more.
7: Germany is home to the biggest US military presence in Europe, hosting more than 36,000 active duty troops. But amidst deteriorating relations between President Trump and Chancellor Merz, that number is set to fall by about 5,000 over the next year. It comes amidst a wider US realignment to focus more on the Asia-Pacific region and follows previous signals from Mr. Trump that he will reduce the US military commitment to Europe.
6: The Federal Energy Minister says no matter how prepared Australia is, the cost of fuel will remain high while the Strait of Hormuz is closed. Chris Bowen has provided his weekly update on fuel supplies, noting more ships arrived in April than January before the conflict in the Middle East began. He says 92 shiploads of fuel arrived in April and deliveries of another 4 billion litres of fuel have been secured in the next 4 weeks.
8: Australia is very well placed, given all the steps the government and industry working together have taken over the last 6 weeks or so. We are now in a position where we can say we are very well placed to weather this storm, but it would be better if the storm ended.
6: Police say the streets of Alice Springs have been relatively calm since rioting 2 days ago, as its Indigenous community mourns 5-year-old Kumanjai little baby. 47-year-old Jefferson Lewis is expected to be charged tomorrow over her abduction and murder. Here's Courtney Barrett-Peters in Darwin.
9: The grief is still overpouring in Alice Springs. Today marks exactly 1 week since Kumanjai little baby was last seen at the Old Timers Aboriginal town camp, which sits on the southern side of Alice Springs. It's also now been 3 days since her body was discovered. So much of that community is engaging in sorry business, which is a traditional term to help Indigenous people grieve and mourn through the loss of a loved one. Now, the loss of this little girl hasn't only disrupted the Aboriginal community, but it's gripped the whole nation with a number of online fundraisers set up to help support the little girl's family going forward.
6: The family of jailed Iranian Nobel Peace Prize laureate Narges Mohammadi says her continued detention amounts to a direct threat to her life. Here's Kaveh Akbari.
10: Mohammadi has been hospitalised in Iran after what her foundation describes as a catastrophic

0: deterioration in her health. The 54-year-old activist reportedly lost consciousness twice and suffered a severe cardiac arrest after months of inadequate medical care in prison. She won the 2023 Nobel Peace Prize for her campaign for women's rights and against the death penalty. Her family is calling for all charges linked to her peaceful human rights work to be dropped, warning her transfer to hospital may have come too late.
1: The UN Refugee Agency says the increased cost of shipping due to the war in the Middle East is impacting

0: countries, rather, had increased by nearly a fifth. A UN spokeswoman, Carlotta Wolf, says aid to Sudan, especially, is taking up to 25 days longer to deliver.
1: The brutal conflict has entered now its fourth year, and which is currently the largest displacement crisis in the world. The cost of delivering aid has doubled in recent months, while rerouted shipments around the Cape of Good Hope add up to 25 days in delivery times.
0: To sport it in the NRL, the Sydney Roosters have climbed into the top four after a 38-24 win over the Broncos at the Sydney Football Stadium. Here's Brett Spring.
2: A second-minute Ali Cherry-Evans try set the tone for the home side, who would find themselves leading 30 points to nil early in the second half. But despite missing Adam Reynolds, their captain, through concussion in that second half, the Broncos ran in four tries in a 15-minute space to close the gap to 6 points. But a penalty goal to Sam Walker and a try for Reece Robson saw the Roosters through for their fifth straight victory. Earlier, the Warriors made it four wins in a row with their 36-14 win over Parramatta, and the Canberra Raiders beat the Gold Coast Titans 28 points to 12. Brett Sprigg, ABC Sports, Sydney.
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5: So wonderful to be with you on Nightlife tonight. We have a very special hour of musical power coming your way with a phenomenal Australian singer-songwriter. They are ready, and it's their word, so I feel like I can say it, but they are ready to nerd out with you in the most amazing musical way. They have picked the theme conversion, and let me tell you, the genre of music they have picked, they know inside out. It's someone who burst onto the Aussie music scene in 2002 and has never really left since then. I'm very

0: blues is like the stronger essence of it.
1: Yeah.
0: It's like you have the cordial and then if you want the concentrate, then you go to Delta Blues. And sometimes it's too much for people. They're like, oh, put some water in that.
1: Did going there, did, you know, seeing the places that these musicians are from, that this sound is from, did it make you more of a nerd? Or were you already, you know, peak Delta Blues nerding at that point?
0: Yeah, I think I was. Yeah, I think I was right into it. I mean, I'm not... Yeah, I should say, yeah, I do know. I like, I had a argument with an AI on the way here. So, like, I'm not about some of this stuff. And I was like, because I'm just pulling on recall from my whole life of reading and picking up these things. And, like, I was like, I was right across the board. But then, you know, AI can be like that. It's like, you're right, I'm totally wrong.
1: Yeah, well done, Ash. You're the smartest person I know.
0: yeah. You're so great. AI. And I'm not sycophantic. I'm not having that problem.
1: Yeah. All right, well, let's listen to some things and then we can keep talking about it. I want to start with Crossroad Blues by Robert Johnson. What do you want us to listen to here?
0: Well, the Crossroads is in Clarksdale, Mississippi, and that's where Robert Johnson did a deal with the devil to get blues talent. And he used to grab the guitar at Sunhouse's set breaks, and he was hopeless, and they were like, this guy's just trying to pick up chicks. He's not even any good. And he came back a year later, and he changed not just blues but music forever, because he standardized it and he played it at such a high level. It's still hard to this day to play like Robert Johnson. It sounds like more than one guitar. And basically that form, which was a bit more organized than the other Delta blues, became rock and roll eventually. So he really changed music forever.
1: All right, let's have a listen. This is Crossroad Blues by Robert Johnson.

0: By Robert Johnson. What a voice, though. That real, like, the rasp through it, the way he slides through the notes. But I also just love that you, that, like, the recording with the crackle in it as well. Like, that just brings such an element to it, I think.
1: Oh, yeah. It sounds, I mean, unmistakably, that's old. I'm not that good on my nerdisms because I didn't even look up the date, but there's some of the very early recordings of music, you know, 30s, I would say.
0: Yeah, I think that's right. I think, well, that's when they feel like, they don't really know, right? They feel like he first started playing it in 1932, but then it evolved into that recording, you know? Like, and that's kind of a cool thing about blues is that it does often start live on stage. And the recorded version we have is maybe never the one that we see live or have seen live, because it is this sort of journey through music and how it feels on the night.
1: Oh, blues is different every time. And all of the music that you hear, a lot of, especially the Delta stuff that I'll play, you know, it's credited often as an original song, but really it's a song that was floating around, you know, the floating around the plantations. And it's sort of like everybody's doing their little interpretations of things. And, you know, it's interesting. I do that song every gig almost. My version, which is completely different, you know, and that's the little bit that I try and carry on of that sort of oral tradition.
0: Well, blues is a storyline. And it's sort of passed down and shared, and it does become that ebb and flow of a story over time through families, through communities as well, as we talk through that delta as it travels, you know, down the Mississippi.
1: But the interesting thing about this blues music, and you'll hear it in other things, sometimes, and I really get that out of this Robert Johnson thing, there's a feeling that comes through it that's beyond words. And I think the reason that Robert Johnson was so addictive, apart from that virtuosic guitar playing, was, like, say in Crossroad Blues, it's like a plea for his soul. Like, you can hear it coming out of him. It's just so bluesy. And it does remind me of the Field Hollers and the Work songs that Alan Lomax recorded. A lot of those that, you know, basically before Machinery, all the work was done by black slaves and actually other races as well as slaves, like Irish, Indian, a whole lot of others, but mainly African-American slaves, but also, and just workers. And the Field Holler, like, you had one guy who was like a really good singer who was up the front and would be call and response. And the guy, would be like the white foreman would tell the caller where they had to say where they're going to run the railway track or whatever, and he'd turn it into song.
0: Yeah.
1: But they'd be singing an old song, and that's how they would get it done. That would keep them going all day, the music.
0: Yeah.
1: And that music is, I didn't line one of them up, but I would recommend anyone, if you want to hear something amazing, check out the Alan Lomax recordings of Field Hollers and Prison Songs and Work Songs, because that wasn't even for an audience, and it's so bluesy.
0: Yeah.
1: it's like before blues. But Robert Johnson, speaking of where we're at with this sort of thing, Robert Johnson and Son House, we're going to hear from Son House. Son House was slightly before Robert Johnson. That they learnt from Charlie Patton, and Charlie Patton is pretty much the start of it. So we're getting right to the source here.
0: Well, should we jump to Son House next?
1: Yeah.
0: Do you think?
1: That's a good idea.
0: Let's do that. So tell us a little bit about this one before we hear it.
1: I love Son House so much, I love his slide playing, and he really influenced me in my music. But I think I've queued up an a cappella. Did I do John the Revelator? Or Grinning In Your Face?
0: It is an a cappella, and it's Grinning In Your Face, and it is phenomenal. And I have listened to it 4 times since I got
1: your list
0: of songs. Yeah, because I just think there's something so phenomenal. Like, a cappella is really hard, you know? And then he's doing this really, I assume it's him clapping or someone else clapping.
1: Yeah, no, it's him clapping.
0: That's not quite, it's not on beat, but it's not like clapping to, you know, the one and the four or whatever. And yet it sustains everything through this track.
1: Yeah, it's a whole band in that.

0: you can hear the call and response and everything.
1: In this most beautiful way.
0: Yeah, it is very Field Holler vibe, and that's why I put that one in, even though his slide playing is so cool. So, yeah.
1: Well, let's stop talking about it and have a play, shall we?
0: Yeah.
2: Don't you mind fever grinning in your vein? Don't mind fever grinning in your face? Yeah, just bear this in mind, a true friend is hard to find. Don't you mind people grinning in your face? You know your mother will talk about you, your sisters and your brothers too. Yes, don't care how you're trying to live, they'll talk about you still. Yes, but bear who this in mind, a true friend is hard to find. Don't you mind people grinning

0: it hard to find. Don't you mind people grinning in your face? You know they'll jump you up and down. They'll carry you all around and around. Just as soon as your back a turned, they'll be trying to crush you down. Yes, but bear this in mind, a true friend is hard to find. Don't you mind people grinning in your face? Don't mind people grinning in your face. Don't mind people grinning in your face. Oh, Lord, just bear who is in mind, a true friend is hard to find. Don't you mind people grinning in your face?
1: That was Grinning in Your Face by Sun House. You're on ABC Nightlife. We're converting you to the blues with Ash Grunwald. Oh, it's so good. It's so good. I'm so pleased you brought that one.
2: Yeah, and the subject matter, like, you know, people being friendly to you to your face but bitching about you behind your back. Everybody, it's universal.
1: We
2: Everyone
1: all know
2: can
1: that
2: relate
1: feeling.
2: To that. Yeah.
1: We've all done it. We've all had it done to us. Exactly.
2: Yeah. I love it.
1: And you just really do get to lean into the lyrics when the instrumentation is literally just two hands clapping.
2: Yeah, it's so good. And the thing I love about Sun House, I actually covered that one on my first album, and he's always been a big hero to me, especially when I was a big drinker, because he was a huge drinker and he was also a preacher. Mm. So he jumped between the Lord and the devil in a way, and that's a bit of a theme in blues, like you couldn't have your cake and eat it. If you played blues, you were going to hell. So he would periodically go back to the church. And he actually ended up quitting music for about 30 years and became a janitor. And then when in the 60s, some like white hippies found him. They nerded out and they found him and they retaught him his songs on guitar. And then he hit the folk circuit. So, yeah.
1: What a story.
2: An absolute lord.
1: Yeah. Yeah. And just a phenomenal voice, but like just a really great brain for music. You can hear it in there. I'm excited for this next one because this is one of my favorite songs and it doesn't get the love that it needs. We're talking about Big Mama Thornton. And you brought her version of, or the original version of Hound Dog.
2: I love this version. Mm. And, you know, obviously, I mean, this is a bit of a theme and it's complicated, I think. But, you know, Elvis re-recorded it and went massive. And obviously, yeah, she used to always bring that up, but with good reason. But this version is so tasty. And she just had such a beautiful, powerful voice. And I really love the percussion in this one too, and the tremolo guitar and everything.
1: All right, here it is. Cool. Big Mama Thornton and Hound Dog.
0: You!

0: It is Big Mama Thornton and Hound Dog. If you haven't heard it before, where have you been living, Ash Grunwald? That's what I have to ask the good people listening to Nightlife tonight, because it just keeps going and going, and I just want it to keep going forever. Like, I love her. I love her voice. I love her approach to music. I love the steel guitar throughout. Like, it's just really good.
1: Oh, yeah. And she got, I just looked up something on it, and it was on the R&B charts for 7 weeks in 1953, sold over 500,000 copies, and she got $500 for it.
0: What?
1: Yeah. Which is, that's a bit of a theme of that underlies all of this, actually. Like, they used to get so ripped off massively. Probably everybody in this list apart from, towards the end of the list, the ones in the 60s, even they probably got ripped off, because it's been a bit of a theme of the music industry. But, yeah, definitely the blues people did massively.
0: Yeah, you can't imagine Taylor Swift being at number one spot for 7 weeks and selling that many and getting $500 for the privilege.
1: Yeah.
0: What do you think people who don't listen to blues, what do you think they think it is before maybe, you know, we've taken them on this journey on Nightlife?
1: Well, you've already heard it here, that it's not like just sitting around and moping. I mean, blues needs to be seen live rather than just listened to, and then you'll get sucked in if you've got that part in your soul that gets stirred by it. And it's a feeling, and the feeling is not a feeling of sadness necessarily. It has a little bit of melancholy in it, but to me, and that's why I ended up playing it and getting so into it, I don't know, it's this thing beyond words. It's a soulful feeling, and I feel it's in us, you know, and music is in our DNA, and I don't know, I was drawn to it. Maybe it's partly my cultural heritage.
0: I was going to say, did you grow up with it?
1: Half of my family is like, it's pretty weird in Australia. Most people don't know about it, but they're from Cape Town in South Africa. They're Cape Coloured. So my granddad looked exactly like a blues guy, especially when he put on a brown suit. But so I don't know, that slave DNA, maybe it's that makes me so, I don't know, it stirs something in me, but it's not entirely sad. It's not it's a soulful feeling. That's the only way I can put it.
0: It just speaks to you.
1: Yeah. And a lot of people have that. And it's just soulful. That's all I can say.
0: How did you learn to play, I guess, your version of the blues that you lean into now and maybe, you know, cross genre, like weave it in with other sounds?
1: Well, exactly. I try and harness that bluesiness, even if I've done like 13 albums. So obviously I meander, because like once you've made one, my first album that I put out was pretty Delta bluesy and influenced very strongly by the people that you're hearing now. But after that, I started to just really explore, and I've gone far afield in terms of recording techniques and whatnot. But I just, wherever possible, I try and keep it soulful, and that's why I'm into blues. Not because I love antiques or because I, you know, drive around in a Model T Ford with a gramophone. Yeah. It's more because of the soulfulness of it.
0: Yeah, yeah. You don't love a tweed suit or anything like that.
1: No.
0: Although,
1: now that you mention it.
0: Hey, let's hear from Muddy Waters. This is a song from the 50s. Another great track you brought us. What do you want us to listen to?
1: What track did I bring you?
0: You brought us Rolling Stone, my friend.
1: Okay, so Rolling Stone. Firstly, that's the name of the Rolling Stones. That's where they got the name the Rolling Stones from Muddy, because they were massive Muddy Waters fans. And this is a song Hendrix covered, calling it Catfish Blues. And this is a really Delta-sounding version, because Muddy and Wolf and some of the other ones you're going to hear, they were part of a big migration from the Delta up to Chicago where prosperity was and jobs. And so that's where Chicago blues came from. So Muddy's the king of Chicago blues, but he started as a Delta blues guy. So this version, you know, you'll hear it's basically Delta blues, but you can hear what was going to become Chicago blues one day.
0: Here it is. It's Muddy Waters with Rolling Stone.
2: Well, I wish I was a catfish.

lady's house. And I sat down on her step. She said, come on in now, buddy, you know my husband just now left. Showing up just now left. Showing up just now left.

0: Back down the road I'm going. Back down the road I'm going. Back down the road I'm going. Shawna Fair. Shawna Fair.
1: On ABC Nightlife, we're in the middle of our playlist for another week. Ash Gronwald is our guide through blues. That was Muddy Waters with Rolling Stone. And I also wish I was a catfish at that point. He makes it sound like an excellent life, really.
2: He wants women fishing after him. Pretty much every song Muddy did was about sex or trying to attract women, and he was a bit of a player.
1: All power to him. All power to him.
2: He had just such a likable, mischievous little vibe to him, and a lot of his songs, and this is a big part of blues that people don't realize necessarily, but it's kind of humor, like a lot like rap is these days. Like, if you don't see the humor in it, then you probably won't like it, but it's sort of mucking around. It's that sort of black thing of like kind of show offy mucking around.
1: Yeah.
2: And, you know, I love that kind of stuff. Although, you know, a lot of the lyrics are, you know, they're kind of dated these days, but, you know, bit of fun.
1: Yeah. You are, you know, preparing to play at, an Australian Blues Fest, Blues on Broadbeach on the Gold Coast, 25th anniversary, Australian Blues and Australian Blues in 2026. What's that like, Ash?
2: Well, we have a pretty cool blues history in Australia. It doesn't go back like the American version, but something I've always noticed is that some blues acts from Australia and some of the ones that influenced me coming up, like I came out of Melbourne, Collard Greens and Gravy were really an amazing sort of deltery sounding band, and Chris Wilson had a huge voice like Howlin' Wolf. He was a big influence on me and many others. Because we're not American, you know, we have an appreciation because it's this thing from the other side of the world. And with the Teskey brothers, who are the big headliners for this this Broadbeach, you know, like they really just have a love of that soul music. And you know, I felt really lucky with Josh Teskey. I was actually lucky enough to do an album with him where I got him singing some actual Delta blues, and we did a Sunhouse cover and a few others on there as well. And to hear that amazing soul voice, that's like probably my favorite voice in this country, singing blues was just so amazing. But like, you know, those guys, they have all the talent in the world. And what's really cool is to see that they're playing stadiums overseas and just killing it. It's just so good to see some purists making it.
1: Yeah.
2: Because something, getting to know those guys a bit better, I realized is they weren't, I don't think they were trying to make it big or be famous, or, you know, they were, you know, originally like not much on social media, that like, you know, just happy and humble and just love the music. And I think it's so good to have some purists go so big.
1: What is the green room backstage area like at a blues fest? Like, in my mind, I think you're all just out jamming in between your sets, but I could be completely wrong.
2: I don't think a lot of jamming happens.
1: I think, you know, maybe it's a missed opportunity. Bring it back. 25th anniversary of Blues on Broadbeach. Bring it back, Ash.
2: Bring back the backstage jam.
1: I agree.
2: And alliteration while you're at it.
1: All right, let's keep moving through these phenomenal tracks. We're going to Buddy Guy next, and Damn Right I've Got the Blues.
2: Well, Buddy Guy was from Louisiana, and he's still alive right now. And if you've seen that movie Sinners, the main character, when he grows up, he becomes like at the very end of them. Have you seen Sinners?
1: No, not yet.
2: Ah, damn it.
1: Yeah.
2: Okay, well, at the end of the movie, not to give a spoiler, but it probably is a spoiler, the main character is now an old blues guy. And it was actually, they got the real guy. They got Buddy Guy.
1: Awesome.
2: And he was jamming with Kingfish, who is like the future of, he's 27 and he's from Clarksdale, Mississippi, and he's really the future of blues and so amazing. And he was in the movie too, jamming with Buddy Guy, which I felt it was so cool that they anointed the new one. And I was lucky enough to support Kingfish all around Australia a couple of months ago, and that was a really cool opportunity. And the big reason I did that support was to just see him play every night because he's quite amazing. But Buddy Guy influenced Hendrix, influenced Clapton. He was one of the first absolutely wild guitar men. Him and Hubert Sumlin really influenced those guys. But he started as a sharecropper in Louisiana. You know, like his first guitar was a piece of wire nailed from one side of the porch to the other, or like in a doorway.
1: Wow.
2: And playing slide on a one string diddly bow. And there he was. He ended up changing music, and now he's the last remaining kind of original blues guy. And he, you know, when he first moved to Chicago, he was starving on the streets, and Muddy Waters gave him a sandwich and said, "Jump in my limo." Because he'd heard about this guitar player, and away they went.
1: Wow.
2: And, yes, yeah, such a legend, Buddy Guy. I love him.
1: All right.
2: And, yeah, go. I've got too much to say.
1: No, it's fine. But I am aware that, you know, people at home will be like, anyway, just play the song. So here it is.

0: That is damn right. I've Got the Blues by Buddy Guy. You are on ABC Nightlife. My name's Kaya Hadley. We're also joined by Ash Gronwald, who is our guide into blues. I love listening to that, the sort of full band track, and comparing it to sort of where we started, Ash, on our blues journey as well, and just how different those sounds can be within, you know, the Delta blues when you add a few extra things, but why that doesn't necessarily sound any more fuller than an a cappella song, even though it's got so much more, you know, in terms of a band behind it.
1: Yeah, well, that's one of the ironies, and I've learned that over time, slowly, you know, because I started just with, I thought any multi-tracking was just cheesy, and I just recorded live on my first album, like those guys. I was really adamant about it, but then I started getting into multi-tracking until, you know, I was doing things that had like 170 tracks of audio and it got out of hand, and then somebody, a really good producer, taught me, you know, like, if you just have, yeah, like, you've only got so much bandwidth, so the less you put in, the louder that thing is. So if it's just a voice, that's all you hear, and it's huge. But, yeah, Buddy Guy, such an amazing guitar player, and I saw him doing that performance on TV in Australia when I was about 14. He came out in the 90s, and that changed my life. And I started going back in time and hearing Buddy Guy, you know, in the late 50s and 60s, or probably early 60s, and just going, you know, I was just so influenced by him. And then when I saw him play at Blues Fest, I was just covered in goosebumps, you know, probably about 8 times it happened to me. And that doesn't happen to me often.
0: Goosebumps on goosebumps.
1: Yeah, it was pretty amazing.
0: You mentioned, you know, before we heard that song, you know, the influence that these artists had on guitarists in particular, but musicians that really cross genres. We're going to hear that a little bit more with our next musician as well, Albert King, who, you know, I think Eric Clapton, Jimi Hendrix, Stevie Ray Vaughan have all cited, you know, Albert King as an influential guitarist. And there seems to be a bit of a trend through blues musicians from this kind of era.
1: Yeah, I mean, Albert King, he looms so large. He was a large guy and he drove a bulldozer as a day job. And he was 6 foot 4.
0: I thought you meant just round town. Just made the choice, ditched the truck and drove the bulldozer. Yeah. But that makes more sense as a job. You
1: know, as a job.
0: Yeah.
1: And they called him, they said, there's some quote that he was the like his sound was the velvet bulldozer or something. Like his playing, because he was left-handed, so, but he didn't play a left-handed guitar. He just played a guitar upside down. So he was pulling down on the strings when we would normally be pushing up on the strings to bend. So his bends were different. And his particular bending style just permeated through electric guitar. Even Buddy Guy picked up a bit of it. But like you said, Stevie Ray did some songs where it just was all Albert King. But Hendrix, Clapton, everybody. And if you want to sound super soulful, and I still do it to this day, you just fall into just imitating Albert King because it can't get any better.
0: All right, this is Albert King with Born Under a Bad Sign.
2: 1, 2...

0: It's just so smooth, Ash Grunwald. So smooth.
1: Yeah, well, I just realised something. That was a more, in his life, more recent recording of that song. That wasn't the actual original. And I don't like the guitar effect he had on there. It was, I like it when it has no guitar effect and it sounds like really raw and like it's recorded in the room. But it's Albert.
0: Yeah, it's still Albert.
1: You can't mess with Albert. Just so simple. And he didn't need to do more than that. And, yeah, he's, you know, there's three kings of blues, and this is getting into the guitar blues with a backing band and everything. There's Albert King, Freddie King, and B.B. King, and they just loomed so large and over music and blues music, and they're just are just such an amazing influence. Mm.
0: We are fast running out of time, Ash, and, you know, we do have to plug a little bit that people can come and see you at Blues on Broadbeach, 76 artists, 18 stages, 4 days of blues in May, which is exciting.
1: Yeah, it's going to be good. And I have normally been touring around Australia playing solo, which is how I started. But I'm actually doing a band thing, which will be the first time since last time I played Blues Fest, which is now no longer. So it's kind of something I bring out for festivals only at the moment. So I've been really enjoying, especially like I said, after touring with Kingfish and seeing like the most amazing blues guitarist in the world, it sort of sent me back to the woodshed and I've been practicing my electric guitar every day very hard. So it should be fun.
0: Well, thank you for taking us on this journey. It's been really fabulous to have you as our guide through the blues. We'll play us out with a bit of Jimi Hendrix, Red House. What do you want us to think about as we're listening to this?
1: Well, I was really anti-Hendrix when I was a teenager because I was like such a little blues Nazi that I thought, you know, it was too tricky, too much, heavy, too fast, basically. He's playing too fast. I don't like Hendrix, I was saying to my buddies, and one buddy said, come on, just, you know, give this a try. And I still remember, I couldn't believe what I was hearing when I heard this. Just the freedom and like that the music was just like, just like spewing out of his chest or something. It just comes out so free. Like, I've never heard such a free expression, such a celebration. And no wonder all of the hippies thought he was an alien. I think he was an alien too. Because, like, it's now 60 years later and I just don't think it's been equaled. Mm. It's so amazing.
0: Ash, it's been a real joy to have you on ABC Nightlife. Thank you for giving us your time, for taking us through this phenomenal blues playlist, and best of luck with your upcoming gigs. Thank you.
1: Thank you so much.

0: spending our evening hanging out with Ash Granwald, digging into the blues. Thank you so much for all your enjoyment of the music that Ash Granwald brought in for us. Finishing there with Red House by Jimi Hendrix. We also had Robert Johnson, Big Mama Thornton, Sunhouse, Muddy Waters, Buddy Guy, Albert King. Honestly, I feel like we could have kept going and still had so much fun and so much amazing music to share as well. Ash will be performing along with a heap of great Australian blues musicians at Blues on Broadbeach on the Gold Coast on Sunday, the 17th of May. Yeah, it's on. He's doing one exclusive show on the Sunday Ticket alongside the Teskey Brothers, but Blues on Broadbeach has 76 artists across 18 stages and venues over 4 days from May 14th to 17th. So if you liked that and want a bit more blues, that is where you need to go. It is nearly time for us to get stuck into the pop quiz. The numbers you need to play the quiz on the other side of the news. 1-300-800-222. 1-300-800-222. It is pop quiz for the nightlife. We'll do it after the news.
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2: ABC News with Andrew Kaloupas. The family of 5-year-old Kumanjai Little Baby has asked the Alice Springs community to let justice take its course after the child was found dead following a 5-day search. Her kinship grandfather, Walpiri elder Robin Japanunka Granitz, says the family is grateful to police and volunteers who helped look for her. Floral tributes are being left outside the old-timers' town camp

0: while food, clothes and blankets are being donated at Hidden Valley, where the family is holding Sorry Business, a period of mourning observed by Indigenous communities. 47-year-old Jefferson Lewis has been arrested in relation to her death and is expected to be charged on Sunday. The Victorian Liberal Party has retained the state seat of Nepean in Victoria on the Mornington Peninsula. Here's Melissa Brown.
1: The ABC's elections analyst Casey Briggs is projecting former Mornington Shire Council Mayor Anthony Marsh will be the next member for Nepean. He succeeds former Deputy Liberal Leader and tennis player Sam Groth, who resigned from Parliament in February. The Liberal Party has held the seat on the Mornington Peninsula south of Melbourne for all but one term over the past 40 years. While analysts had been watching the by-elections for signs of a One Nation surge of support and possibly even take the seat, Pauline Hanson's party garnered just over 21% of the first preference vote, while the Liberals attracted 41%. Labor did not field a candidate.
0: The United States is warning shipping companies they could face sanctions for making payments to Iran to pass through the Strait of Hormuz. Here's Larry Buttrose.
2: It comes as US President Donald Trump rejects the latest peace overture from Iran, adding yet more uncertainty to the conflict. The warning from the Office of Foreign Assets Control adds another layer of pressure from Washington in the standoff with Iran over the Strait of Hormuz. The office says Iran's toll booth could include transfers not only in cash, but also digital assets, offsets, informal swaps, or other in-kind payments, including charitable donations. Iran effectively closed the strait to normal traffic by attacking and threatening to attack ships after the US and Israel launched their war on it on February 28.
0: Lebanon's health ministry says at least 13 people, including four women and a child, have been killed in Israeli strikes in the south of the country. The Israeli military is continuing its offensive against the Iran-backed group Hezbollah, despite a nominal ceasefire. The BBC's John Donison with more.
3: The so-called ceasefire in Lebanon doesn't appear to exist. The health ministry says eight people were killed and over 20 injured in the town of Habush, where Israel had issued an evacuation order. There were also strikes in the southern towns of Zarahie and Tyre. Four women and a child were among those killed, according to Lebanese officials. The Iranian-backed militia group Hezbollah targeted Israeli troops operating in the south. With fighting ongoing on a daily basis, there are growing fears of a full-scale resumption of the war.
0: British Prime Minister Keir Starmer says he wants tougher policing of the language used at protests and has suggested he would have some demonstrations banned. He says he defends the right to peaceful protest, but has expressed concern about the use of some slogans.
4: I'm a big defender of freedom of expression, peaceful protests, but when there are chants like globalise the intifada, that is completely off limits. That should be prosecuted. And anybody who's on a march where that chant is happening needs to really question themselves. And we need to be really clear about that. That is a chant which feels, I think, to the Jewish community, very, very dangerous.
0: To sport, and in the AFL, St Kilda has jumped to eighth on the ladder after defeating Carlton by 39 points at Docklands Stadium. With the details, Matt Clinch.
5: It was an all-too-familiar storyline for Carlton in front at halftime by 12 points, conceding 8-1 in the third quarter to trail by 30 points at three-quarter time. The Saints kicked 11-2 in the second half, led by Owens, Marshall and Henry with 3 to move to 4 wins and 4 losses, while the Blues have now suffered 6 consecutive losses. Also today, Brisbane defeated Essendon by 64 points, the Tigers with their first win by 11 points over the West Coast Eagles, and Geelong by 49 points over North Melbourne. Matt Clinch, ABC News, Melbourne.
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2: Wonderful to have your company on Nightlife. It is quiz time. Today, as always, no change to your usual program. We are doing the pop quiz. If the challenge isn't your thing, if you don't go much on history, then this is the quiz for you. Movies, music, TV, books, art, culture. 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So get yourself ready. 1-300-800-222 to call and play the Nightlife pop quiz. 1-300-800-222. If you don't want to play on the phone but still want to let me know that you know the answers and are quick off the mark, the text line, as always, 0467 922 702. I've got our 20 questions to get through. They're a really curious mix, so I'm excited to get into the pop quiz with you tonight. Last person standing is the winner. Will it be you? That is the question. That's the big one. 1-300-800-222 for you and I and the nation to play the pop quiz. We'll get it underway next. In fact, how about we just say right now?
3: And children, here's today's first question. Listen carefully.

0: It is time to play the ABC Nightlife Pop Quiz. The number you need, 1-300-800-222. It's always a brave person who gets us off and running. Today, our fearless leader is Luke. Hi, Luke.
1: Hi, Kaya. How are you?
0: Good, good. First caller. It's a great place to be. If you can get all 20 right, you'll take it out and be a legend.
1: Oh, yes. The sought after black magnet. I haven't got one of those.
0: You need to add it to the collection. All right. Yes. Well, let's see how we go. We'll just start with question one, I think. I think it's a good place to start.
1: Yeah.
0: Can you tell me, Luke, which actor played the character Jerry King in Skippy?
1: Oh, it's a bit before my time, Skippy. So I'll have to pass on that one. I only know Skippy in that show.
0: Luke, really, it's always brave to be the first one. Appreciate you giving it a go. Thank you.
1: Cheers. Have a good night.
0: See ya. The number you need to play the pop quiz on ABC Nightlife, 1-300-800-222. Question number one, which actor played the character Jerry King in Skippy? Do you think you know it? 1-300-800-222. Nick, hello.
2: Oh, hi, is this me?
0: Yeah, it's you.
2: Yeah.
0: Welcome.
2: I've got no idea. Yeah,
0: you're always like, please go to someone else.
2: I was hoping someone else would have done me a favour, but that's all good. I'll pass.
0: Oh, no worries, Nick. Wonderful to chat. Thank you.
2: Thank you.
0: See, Jim in Campbelltown has got it very quickly on the text line. Very well done. If you do want to play on the text, 0467-922-702. Question one, it's getting us off to a start. Which actor played the character Jerry King in Skippy? Liz, hello. Hi, Liz.
3: Hi.
0: Hi, how are you?
3: Hang on, I've just got to turn this.
0: Okay, you turn that down. In the meantime, we've got some very fast people on the text. Well done to Tony. Ray in the Bay, who's got it right. Jim in Campbelltown has got it right. Joanne has got it right. Liz, can you tell me which actor played the character Jerry King in Skippy?
3: No, I can't.
0: No, no worries. Have a good rest of your night.
3: Thank you.
0: 1-300-800-222. We've got some people who on the text have the surname, but not quite the first name. We're looking for which actor played the character Jerry King in Skippy. Trevor, hello.
4: Hello. Sorry, your name is?
0: My name's Kaya.
4: Kaya.
0: Yeah. Okay. Do you know which actor played the character Jerry King in Skippy?
4: I don't know for sure, but I'm tossing up in my head between Ed Devereaux or the younger guy whose name escapes me. So I'll go Ed Devereaux.
0: It is not Trevor, but thank you for taking a guess.
4: Thank you, Kaya.
0: See you. 1-300-800-222. Which actor played the character Jerry King in Skippy? Jenny on the text said, I know who it is because I had such a crush on him. Helen, hello.
5: Hi, Kaya. How you going?
0: I'm so well, thank you. Are you a Skippy fan?
5: I certainly am. Yeah. I used to watch it.
0: Oh, did you? Can you tell me the actor who played Jerry King in Skippy?
5: I'm pretty sure it was Tony Bonner.
0: Yes, very well done. It is Tony Bonner. Good. It was a good show. I liked Skippy.
5: I liked it. Yeah.
0: Yeah, absolutely. All right. Question number two.
5: Yes.
0: Can you tell me which TV show that first aired in 1999 had this song for its opening credits?

0: run away. Oh, I don't think so.
1: Don't know it?
0: No, I'll pass it on. Thank
1: you. All right, no worries. Thanks, Helen. Have a great rest of your evening. 1-300-800-222. We're up to number question two on the pop quiz, and we're asking, it's a long intro, but which TV show that first aired in 1999 had this song for its opening credits? Woke up this morning, got yourself

0: Well done to Annette, to Craig, to Toby, Ray in the Bay, Pat, who all has it right. Let's see if we can get it on the phones. Which TV show that first aired in 1999 had that song for its opening credits? Shane, hello.
1: Hey, how you doing?
0: Yeah, very well, thank you. Do you want to hear it again?
1: No, it's The Sopranos.
0: Very well done. It is indeed The Sopranos. Were you a fan?
1: Yeah, I was actually. Disappointed in the ending, but great show.
0: So a little fun fact is I've only just watched The Sopranos from start to finish. I sort of missed it when it came out, was probably a little bit too young, but I've just watched it. And I also, my partner said the ending, you know, you'll either love it or hate it. And I was like, mm-hmm. What was that?
1: Yeah.
0: How do exactly. I live my life without knowing?
1: Yeah.
0: Very well done. It was The Sopranos, was the TV show that aired in 1999 and had that song for its opening credits. Okay, question number three. Which Australian band got their name from the title of a J.G. Ballard's novel, which was later adapted into a Steven Spielberg film?
1: I don't know. Angels. I don't know.
0: It is not the Angels, but a great Australian band nonetheless.
1: Yeah.
0: Shane, thank you. Right.
1: Thank you.
0: 1-300-800-222 to play the pop quiz with me, Kaya Handley, on ABC Nightlife. We are up to question number three, which is, which Australian band got their name from the title of a J.G. Ballard's novel, which was later adapted into a Steven Spielberg film?

0: if you know, 1-300-800-222. A few people on the text saying, some people saying Sopranos is the most overrated TV show ever. Others, pat on the point, saying the ending isn't disappointing. It's brilliant. I get it. I do get it. From a craft perspective, I understand that it is brilliant. From a caring about the characters and want to know what happened, it was very stressful. We're up to question number 3 on the pop quiz. Which Australian band got their name from the title of a J.G. Ballard's novel, which was later adapted into a Steven Spielberg film? Vando, hello.
1: Oh, good day, Sire. How are you?
0: Yeah, I'm so well. How are you?
1: Yeah, I'm good, thanks. Could I ask, who was Jerry King? I was going to say, is it Ranger Hammond?
0: It was Tony Bonner.
1: Right. Yeah. But who was Jerry King? Was he the helicopter pilot?
0: Maybe someone can help me out. Unsure off the top of my head.
1: Yeah, no, you're all right. Whatever.
0: Yeah.
1: Yeah, okay. So we want a JG.
0: Which Australian band got their name from the title of a JG Ballard's novel, which was later adapted into a Steven Spielberg film?
1: Oh, look, it's Hoodoo Gurus. I have no idea.
0: Not the Hoodoo Gurus. Thank you so much, Vando. Catch ya. Annette in Perth has it. Tess has it. Yes, Ray says. Was the chopper pilot. Thank you, Ray. Got a number of people who have got this band right, but can we get it on the phones? 1-300-800-222. Which Australian band got their name from the title of a J.G. Ballard's novel, which was later adapted into a Steven Spielberg film? Karen, hello.
2: Hello.
0: How are you?
2: Thanks.
0: Good. Do you know what Australian band we're looking for got their name from the title of a J.G. Ballard novel, which was later adapted into a Steven Spielberg film?
2: I'm not sure. Is it Empire of the Sun?
0: It is Empire of the Sun. Very well done. Are you a fan?
2: Not really, no, but I do know that it's a movie and I think it was a book.
0: Yeah. So it was the Steven Spielberg film reference that gave it away for you.
2: Mm.
0: Okay. Very well done, Karen. It was indeed Empire of the Sun is the Australian band that got their name from the J.G. Ballard novel and which was later turned into the Steven Spielberg film. Question number 4 for you, Karen. Which playwright won Best Play at the Tony Awards for The Odd Couple in 1965 and Lost in Yonkers 1991?
2: What was the first part of the question?
0: Which playwright won Best Play at the Tony Awards for The Odd Couple, which came out in 1965, and Lost in Yonkers, which came out in 1991?
2: Oh, I don't know any playwright. I'm just trying to think. Author. 1965 was a fair
0: while
2: ago, wasn't it?
0: Yeah, it was.
2: I'm just trying to think who wrote some of the 17th doll. That was, might have been the same one. Probably not. Was it Ray Laura?
0: It wasn't. But Karen, thank you for playing the quiz.
2: Thank you.
0: 1-300-800-222. Debbie in Marrickville, Lorella, Harry, Paul, Jim. You're very, very quick with this answer. We're up to question number 4. Which playwright won Best Play at the Tony Awards for The Odd Couple, which came out in 1965, and Lost in Yonkers, which came out in 1991? Matt, hello.
3: G'day, how are you going?
0: Good, you?
3: I'm all right.
0: Good. How are you with playwrights?
3: Oh, they're not my strength. I should call up to the church.
0: For Empire of the Sun?
3: Yes.
0: Yeah. All right, let's see how we go. Which playwright won Best Play at the Tony Awards for The Odd Couple and Lost in Yonkers?
3: I actually think I do know it. Neil Simon.
0: Very well done. It is Neil Simon was the playwright who took out the Tony Award for The Odd Couple, which came out in 1965, and Lost in Yonkers, which was released in 1991. All right, Matt, it's a brilliant time because it's time for you to have a bit of a sing-along. Are you ready?
3: Sure.
0: Question number 5. Let's have a little sing-along. Listen to this song, and then I need you to sing the next couple of lines for me.

0: I've never heard that in my life.
1: No idea where to go with it at all.
0: Never in my life have I heard that.
1: I reckon when someone sings it, you will know it.
0: Oh, well, I hope so.
1: Yeah. Matt, it's been a pleasure. Thank you.
0: Good on you. Thank
1: See
0: you.
1: Ya. 1-300-800-222. You are with Kaya Handley, ABC Nightlife. We are playing the pop quiz. And what I need is for someone to finish or sing the next couple of lines that come after this.

0: All right, let's see how we go. A little bit of karaoke this evening. Damien, hello.
1: Oh, hi.
0: It wasn't a confident oh hi.
1: I'm not too sure what the next line is.
0: Do you want to hear it again and see, and you can roll on into it and see how we go?
1: Oh, probably not. I've got no idea what it is.
0: Okay.
1: I listened to it twice.
0: All right, Damien, thank you.
1: Oh, yeah, okay, thanks.
0: Have a good one. 1-300-800-222. We're having a sing-along. We need the next few lines. Hi, Eric.
2: Hi, Kai. Yeah, that ending of Sopranos, I squibbed that. I want to know what happened to the character or tone, you know.
0: Don't
2: that.
0: Give it away, though, for people who haven't watched it. We're not a spoiler show. Yeah. All right.
2: I don't want to hear it again. This one, I don't know.
0: Okay.
2: Is it, baby, I need your loving. Got to have all your loving.
0: You've got
2: is that it?
0: You've got a beautiful voice, Eric, but that is not what we're looking for.
2: Thank you.
0: Mate. See you. 1-300-800-222. We're done. Well done to Joe in Sale, who is singing it on the text. This is the song.

0: Let's see if we can get the next few lines. Neil, hello.
1: Hi, how you going?
0: Good. Do you know the
1: Where's
0: next?
1: Where's Trevor?
0: Sorry?
1: Where's Trevor tonight?
0: Who's, I don't know. Trevor where?
1: Isn't Trevor Chappell usually on tonight?
0: Not at this time.
1: Oh, okay.
0: Can you
1: later than usual?
0: Yeah, yeah, yeah. Oh, no, you're too early for Trevor.
1: Oh, too early.
0: Yeah, you need to go to sleep for a little bit, set an alarm for a couple of hours time, and then a whole other day forward. He's on tomorrow. Yeah. Hey.
1: Well, I don't know the answer.
0: Okay.
1: I had the Neil Simons one.
0: Oh, well. Ask the luck of the draw. Do you want to have a go?
1: Is it working my way back to you, babe?
0: It is not. Neil, thank you.
1: Thank you.
0: See ya. 1-300-800-222. We're not even getting many answers coming through on the quiz. We are getting some lovely dance moves from Freya in the producer's area every time that I play it, though. So let's do that again.

0: Let's see if Pearl can help us out. Hey, Pearl.
1: Hey.
0: Do you know the next few lines to that song?
1: Let's go, baby. Now that I found you, I can't let you go. I built my world around you. I love you so.
0: Yes.

0: Foundations with baby, now that I found you. 1967, yeah.
1: Gosh, I was still at school.
0: It's sometimes amazing what stays with you, isn't it?
1: Mm.
0: Especially I think song lyrics have a particular way of just staying in your brain, and you can recall them from nowhere sometimes.
1: Mm. Yes. Can I ask you, maybe a personal question. Can I ask you a question?
0: Depends.
1: Are you English?
0: No.
1: Okay.
0: I'm not. But thanks for asking. Born and bred Australian.
1: Okay. Do you have an English husband?
0: I do have an English husband.
1: Oh, that explains it then.
0: Yeah.
1: I can hear a bit of English in your, like when you
0: in my speak. Manner. Yeah, I may have. I've also just had my mother-in-law in the country for 4 months living with us. So
1: there you go.
0: Yeah.
1: From which part?
0: From Ealing, just outside of London.
1: All right. Mm-hmm.
0: Mm-hmm. Mm-hmm. All right, Pearl. Question number 6. During the early 1960s, which actor starred in The Time Machine, Alfred Hitchcock's The Birds, and Sunday in New York?
1: In the early 60s?
0: Yep.
1: I was even way back at school. I have no idea. Even when I could see Kaya, I never was a moviegoer. So, no, I don't know.
0: Pearl, thank you so much.
1: Thanks a lot.
0: Have a good one. 1-300-800-222 is the number to play the Nightlife Pop Quiz with me, Kaya Handley. We're up to question number 6, which is, during the early 1960s, which actor starred in The Time Machine, Alfred Hitchcock's The Birds, and Sunday in New York? Michael, hello.
2: How are you?
0: I'm so well. How are you?
2: Good, thanks.
0: Good. Do you know, in the early 60s, which actor starred in The Time Machine, Alfred Hitchcock's The Birds, and Sunday in New York?
2: Was it Rod Taylor?
0: Ah, very well done. It was indeed Rod Taylor, an Aussie actor.
2: Yeah, apparently. I think he died recently.
0: Yeah, I think you're right. I think I've got that in my memory as well. Born in Sydney, in Lidcombe, it was Rod Taylor who starred in those three films, The Time Machine, which came out in 1960, The Birds, and Sunday in New York. Very well
2: That's
0: done.
2: Right. Thanks.
0: All right, we're up to question number 7, which comes with a little intro. Take a look at me, I'm yesterday's hero. Okay, Michael. This song that I'm about to play you was number 1 this week 2 years ago. What I need from you is who it's by.
2: Mm-hmm.
0: You ready?

0: Do you know who that song's by?
1: No, I don't know. I just have a guess. Is it Adele?
0: Ah, it is not Adele, Michael.
1: No. Sorry about that.
0: No, don't be sorry. Thank you so much for playing the quiz.
1: All right, have a good night.
0: All right, you too. 1-300-800-222. Up to question number 7. This song was number 1 this week, 2 years ago. What I need is who it's by.

0: 1300 800 222. Alice, hello.
1: Well, hello. I could wake up my daughter and ask her, but I don't think she'd appreciate it.
0: I don't think she would either. You might get a very stern look and the wrong answer just to put you in a bit of trouble.
1: Yes, no, it's not the last couple of years, no, or the last 10 years, I think, no. But anyway, enjoying the show. Thanks so much.
0: No worries. You have a great rest of your evening. Okay. See you, 1300 800 222. What we're looking for. Question number 7. This song was number 1 this week 2 years ago. Who is it by?

0: get it on the phones for the Nightlife Pop Quiz. Brian and Yumina, hello.
1: Hello.
0: Hey, Brian. Do you know who that song is by?
1: No.
0: No?
1: Guess.
0: Yeah? Take a guess.
1: Dua Lipa.
0: Oh, it is not Dua Lipa, but I can see why you went that way, Brian. Thank you.
1: Thank you.
0: See you. 1-300-800-222. This song was number one this week, 2 years ago. Who's it by?

0: Rhiannon. Hello. Yeah.
1: I do know this one. This is Taylor Swift and Post Malone. Hey!
0: Yeah, very well done. It is Taylor Swift featuring Post Malone, and the song is Fortnite. I loved all the people who were saying Tay-Tay. Just simple Tay-Tay. Yep. I would have accepted it. We would have known exactly what you meant.
1: Yes. I was listening to the other people going through it. I was like, this is the one question I know.
0: Well, very well done on getting Taylor Swift and Post Malone, Rhiannon. All right. Question number 8. Let's see how you are with your Shakespeare.
2: Is that the Amanda Roberts Shakespeare question? I see before me.
0: Okay. Name the Shakespeare tragedy that has this plot line. Yep. A Roman general clashes with Tamora after executing her son, sparking a ruthless cycle of revenge. The violence escalates to a grim finale where vengeance is served, literally, at a deadly banquet.
1: Oh. I want to say Macbeth, but I don't think so.
0: It is not Macbeth, but okay. I can absolutely see why the brain went that way. Rhiannon, I'm so pleased you were able to get the Tay-Tay question. Thank you.
1: Thank you so much. Have a great night.
0: Yeah,
1: guys.
0: You too. 1-300-800-222. You are with Kaya Handley on ABC Nightlife. We are playing the pop quiz. We're up to question number 8. I need you to name the Shakespeare tragedy that has this plot line. A Roman general clashes with Tamora after executing her son, sparking a ruthless cycle of revenge. The violence escalates to a grim finale where vengeance is served, literally, at a deadly banquet. 1-300-800-222. Heather, hello.
3: Good evening, Kaya.
0: How are you?
3: Not too bad.
0: Good.
3: My wild guess is that it's Oedipus.
0: It is not.
3: There you go. I'm just as hopeless as everyone else.
0: Not hopeless. Not hopeless. Even being here and calling up and give it a go is an absolute winner.
3: All the best.
0: You too, Heather. Thank you. 1-300-800-222. Erica Melbourne. Well done. Got it in one. So as

0: Ray in the Bay. Very well done. Few different Shakespeare plays we're getting coming through, though. So I need you to name the Shakespeare tragedy that has this plot line. If you know it, 1-300-800-222. A Roman general clashes with Tamora after executing her son, sparking a ruthless cycle of revenge, literally at a deadly banquet. 1-300-800-222. Justin, hello. Oops, there we go.
1: How are you?
0: Hey, I'm good. How are you?
1: Good. Just before I answer, can I just give a quick shout out to my best friend who's it was supposed to be his birthday yesterday, but he died a couple of months ago.
0: Oh, sorry to hear that, Justin.
1: Yeah, it was meant to be his birthday today, so I just want to wish him a happy birthday.
0: Absolutely. How are you with your Shakespeare?
1: I am totally not with it, but I'm going to say Othello.
0: Not Othello. Justin.
1: All right.
0: Thank you.
1: Thank you, Kaya.
0: Have a good one. Happy birthday to your mate as well.
1: Thank you.
0: 1-300-800-222. Shakespeare has got us stumped, but we are going to find someone. Who knows? Michael, hello.
2: Hello, how are you?
0: I'm well. How are you?
2: Very well indeed.
0: Good, good, good, good.
2: I'm pretty confident I know the answer to this.
0: All right, hit me with it.
2: Titus Andronicus.
0: Very well done. It is indeed Titus Andronicus was the Shakespeare tragedy that we were needing. Very well done. Question number 9 of the pop quiz.
3: Name the soundtrack.
0: Okay, I need you, Michael, to name the film from 1986 that had these songs on its soundtrack.

0: Can you name the film from 1986 that had those songs on the soundtrack?
1: Absolutely not.
0: I love the confidence, though, Michael, that you come into that with. Hard no, he says.
1: Thank you.
0: No worries. Thank you. 1300. See ya. 1-300-800-222. Question number 9. We're looking for the 1986 film that had these songs on its soundtrack.

0: spending cash.
1: It is a quality soundtrack from a 1986 film, but what I need you to tell me is what film was it? Nicholas, hello.
2: Yeah, good evening, or good morning, I should say. Look, this takes me back to the years of borrowing videos, videotapes. Just a sheer guess here. Probably I'm wrong, but it's a toss-up between Pink Flamingo and the film about the life of Ritchie Valens. I'm not too sure the title, but I'll go for maybe Pink Flamingo.
1: It is not Pimp Flamingo. Oh, Nicholas, okay. Thank you. Right. Have a great one. 1-300-800-222. Annette in Perth, very well done. As to you, Ross and Pat and Al, all getting it. We're looking for the movie that came out in 1986 that had these tracks on its soundtrack. Love.

0: Anthony Hopkins was in the movie.
1: Oh, yes. Oh, you're bringing back the memories.
0: Oh, yeah.
1: Patricia, thank you. Drive safe.
0: Thank you, Kyle.
1: 1-300-800-222. It's getting us, this soundtrack.

0: We need the soundtrack for those movies. Patricia, hello.
1: Hello.
0: Do you know this 1986 movie from those songs on the soundtrack?
1: Well, I'm going to have a guess, but I did want to get on for Titus Andronicus.
0: I'm sorry.
1: Anyway, I'll have a guess at Hairspray.
0: It is not Hairspray. But Patricia, I'm still impressed that you knew the Shakespeare answer, if it helps.
1: Oh, yes, it's the best one ever.

0: spending cash.
1: On ABC Nightlife, we're in the pop quiz. Let's see if Bill can help us out with this movie. Hey, Bill.
2: Hi, how you going?
1: Yeah, very well, thank you.
2: Is it a movie, Stand By Me?
1: Hey, very well done. It is, in fact, Stand By Me, starred River Phoenix, Corey Feldman, yeah. Kiefer Sutherland. Came out in 1986 and had that pretty banging soundtrack, really. All right, Bill, question number 10. Why was Melbourne artist Sean Lay in the news this week?
2: Sorry, what was the name?
1: Sean Lay.
2: He's an artist.
1: Yep. Why was Melbourne artist Sean Lay in the news this week?
2: Did he win the Archibald?
1: Can I have some more information?
2: Did he win the Archibald Prize?
1: He did not win the Archibald Prize. No. Bill, thank you.
2: Okay, bye.
1: See ya. 1-300-800-222. Question number 10 on the pop quiz. It's been a good one. Why was Melbourne artist Sean Lay in the news this week? 1-300-800-222. Rhiannon, hello.
3: Hi, how you going?
1: Good, how are you?
3: I'm good.
1: Can you tell me why Melbourne artist Sean Lay was in the news this week?
3: I wasn't actually calling for that, but maybe I could give it a crack.
1: Give it a crack.
3: I don't actually think I know who he is. Maybe a painter.
1: Do you know why he was in the news this week?
3: No, sorry.
1: That's okay.
3: I'm in for the movie Stand By
1: That's
3: Me.
1: All right. That's all right. It's how it works sometimes, Rhiannon. Thank you.
3: Yeah.
1: See ya.
3: All good. Thanks.
1: 1-300-800-222. We know that he's an artist. Melbourne artist Sean Lay was in the news this week. What I need you to tell me is why. Debbie from Marrickville. Very well done. Lorella did very well as well. Eric. Oh, getting it right. 1-300-800-222. Can you tell me? Why was Melbourne artist Sean Lay in the news this week? Al, hello.
4: Hello.
1: Hi. Do you know why Melbourne artist Sean Lay was in the news this week?
4: I have no idea because I was ringing about the other question.
1: It's always the way.
4: Was it The Great Outdoors?
1: Which?
4: The movie soundtrack.
1: No, Stand By Me.
4: Oh, okay. Okay. Okay.
1: Do you want to have a crack at this one?
4: Is it something like he's been to court or something like that?
1: He has not been to court. No.
4: No. I'm sorry.
1: No, don't be sorry. Thank you so much. 1-300-800-222. Why was Melbourne artist Sean Lay in the news this week? Steve, hello.
5: Hi, Cara.
1: Can you tell me why Melbourne artist Sean Lay was in the news this week?
5: I believe you on the prestigious but less highly paid Archibald Packing Room Prize.
1: Very well done. He did win the Packing Room Prize at the 2026 Archibalds. The fabulous packing team pick, which is pretty cool. All right, question number 11. Who owns this famous voice?
6: So in my 20s, I was just like hitting LA and starting to try to work in the business. And I'd bum rush it with all of my friends. A lot of us were the same, you know, type, same age. And we would just all go to the audition together, and if I went in, I'd go, wait, you have to see my friend. And it was great. It was a very comforting way to come into the business in a real cutthroat environment. We all had each other's back, and that was really nice.
1: Steve, do you know who owns that famous voice?
5: Unfortunately not.
1: But you're very good at Packing Room Prize artists, so very well done to you. Steve, do you want to take a guess?
5: Jerry Seinfeld.

0: Seinfeld.
1: It is not Jerry Seinfeld, Steve.
0: I didn't think so.
1: You have a good one. Thank you. We're looking for the owner of this famous voice.
2: So in my 20s, I was just like hitting LA and starting to try to work in the business. And I'd bum rush it with all of my friends. A lot of us were the same, you know, type, same age. And we would just all go to the audition together. And if I went in, I'd go, wait, you have to see my friend. And it was great. It was a very comforting way to come into the business in a real cutthroat environment. We all had each other's back. And that was really nice.
1: We are looking for who owns that famous voice. Renee, hello.
3: Oh, no, you've got me now.
1: Oh,
3: I was going to say Stand By Me and I was going to say the Archibald.
1: Do you want to hear it again? Do you want to hear it again?
3: Oh, I've got literally no idea. I've listened to it twice now and I've got no clue. Sorry.
1: That's okay.
3: How embarrassing.
1: No, it's not embarrassing. It's just how the quiz goes sometimes, sadly.
3: Yeah. Go to the next person. I'm sure they'll know.
1: Renee, thank you. Have a good night. 1-300-800-222. Who owns this voice?
2: So in my 20s, I was just like hitting LA and starting to try to work in the business. And I'd bum rush it with all of my friends. A lot of us were the same, you know, type, same age. And we would just all go to the audition together. And if I went in, I'd go, wait, you have to see my friend. And it was great. It was a very comforting way to come into the business in a real cutthroat environment. We all had each other's back, and that was really nice.
1: All right, let's see if Chris in Canberra can help us out. Chris, do you know whose voice that is?
4: No.
1: Joe, it's funny because I think if I was in your position and didn't have the name in front of me, I also wouldn't know. It's a a hard one.
4: I can't, like, I'm listening and I just, nah.
1: Can't pick anything up, yeah.
4: Thanks anyway.
1: No worries, Chris. Have a good one. Melissa in Templestone has it on the text very quickly. We're looking for, I'll tell you, they're an actor.
2: So in my 20s, I was just like hitting LA and starting to try to work in the business. And I'd bum rush it with all of my friends. A lot of us were the same, you know, type, same age. And we would just all go to the audition together. And if I went in, I'd go, wait, you have to see my friend. And it was great. It was a very comforting way to come into the business in a real cutthroat environment. We all had each other's back, and that was really nice.
1: On ABC Nightlife, we need to know who owns that famous voice. James in

0: Newcastle, hello.
1: Hello.
0: Do you know who owns that famous voice?
1: I'm going to have to go with G-Eazy.
0: It is not. James, thank you.
1: All good, all good.
0: See ya. 1-300-800-222. It is a tricky one. Let's see if we can get it. Mike, hello.
2: Hi there. How are you going?
0: Good. Do you know whose voice that is?
2: Well, I think it's an Irish voice.
0: Do you want to hear it again?
2: No, but I'm wondering if it's Bono.
0: It is not Bono. But Mike, thank you for playing.
2: Thank you. Bye.
0: Jimmy Campbelltown has it. We've actually only got two correct answers on the text. It's tricking people.
3: So in my 20s, I was just like hitting LA and starting to try to work in the business. And I'd bum rush it with all of my friends. A lot of us were the same, you know, type, same age. And we would just all go to the audition together. And if I went in, I'd go, wait, you have to see my friend. And it was great. It was a very comforting way to come into the business in a real cutthroat environment. We all had each other's back, and that was really nice.
0: Let's see if Let can help us out. Any ideas?
4: What a mean thing. I've been thinking all through. It's not Nicolas Cage.
0: It is not Nicolas Cage.
4: Yeah.
0: No? Let, thank you.
4: I've got 2 million answers on my brain.
0: I know.
4: And of course, I knew everything. And I thought, oh, I'm really good. Yep.
0: Don't come to me for this one, please. Yeah. And yet, here we are. Lek, thank you.
4: All right.
0: Good See time. Ya. Who owns this famous voice? I'm going to tell you. They are an actor, so we're on the right track. Been in the Marvel franchise world.
3: So in
0: as
3: my
0: well.
3: 20s, I was just like hitting LA and starting to try to work in the business. And I'd bum rush it with all of my friends. A lot of us were the same, you know, type, same age. And we would just all go to the

0: Richard in Wollongong, can you tell me whose name that is?
1: Is it Michael Jordan?
0: No, you are not alone in that guess, but it is not Michael Jordan.
1: All right.
0: Thank you. We're looking for who owns that famous voice. Someone's like, please stop playing it. I have to. People can't hear it. They need to know what it is. Carell, hello. Nope. We'll see if we could go to someone else. Annabelle, can you help us out?
2: You've got to be joking.
0: I'm not joking.
2: I just crawled out from under my rock. look, it's obviously an African-American actor, and I know I'm going to know it when I hear it, but I'll just have a wild guess at Denzel Washington. I know it's not right.
0: It is not Denzel Washington. Thank you. You are getting us ever closer, though, Annabelle. Thank you. 1-300-800-222. Simon, can you help us out?
3: Yeah, of course I can. It's Don Cheadle.
0: Ah, very well done. It is Don Cheadle, actor from Hotel Rwanda, Ocean's 11, Boogie Nights.
3: Heaps of stuff, yeah.
0: Yeah, heaps of stuff. And heaps of the Marvel movies as well. Very well done. Yeah. Okay.
3: That's right.
0: Next question, Simon. In which Australian novel and 1979 film was Sybilla Melvin the lead character?
3: 79.
0: Yep.
3: The Year My Voice Broke?
0: It is not The Year My Voice Broke. Simon, thank you.
3: No worries.
0: Have a good one. In which Australian novel and 1979 film was Sybilla Melvin the lead character? 1-300-800-222. Susan, hello.
4: Oh, hello.
0: Can you tell us, in which Australian novel and 1979 film was Sybilla Melvin the lead character?
4: I'm guessing Picnic at a Hanging Rock.
0: It is a good guess, but it is not the correct answer. Thank you so much, Susan.
4: Thank you, bye.
0: On ABC Nightlife, we are playing the pop quiz. Just a little bit longer to go. In which Australian novel and 1979 film was Sybilla Melvin the lead character? If you know, 1-300-800-222. Well done to Debbie, to Eric, to Jim, all getting it right. Carmel, hello.
5: I don't know.
0: I'm so sorry.
5: Going to say Picnic Hanging Rock.
0: Oh, okay. So we've had that. We've had that guess. Do you want to have another one?
5: I'll just say The Year My Voice Broke.
0: It is not The Year My Voice Broke. Thank you so much.
5: Okay.
0: See you.
5: Thank you.
0: In which Australian novel and 1979 film was Sybilla Melvin the lead character? 1-300-800-222. Ian, hello.
6: Good morning.
0: Do you know which Australian novel and 1979 film was Sybilla Melvin the lead character?
6: I firmly believe that it could have been, possibly, My Brilliant Career.
0: It indeed, 100%, absolutely was My Brilliant Career. Very well done. Okay. What year was the social media platform Twitter rebranded as X?
6: Oh, dear. I'm trying to eat a potato chip while I'm thinking of this question. 2024.
0: It is not 2024.
6: That's the end of my brilliant career.
0: Ian, thank you. 1-300-800-222. About 5 minutes to go, which means that our questions are coming to an end. What year was the social media platform Twitter rebranded as X? Helen, hello.
7: Hello.
0: Do you know what year was the social media platform rebranded as X?
7: No, I'm sorry. I was ringing to about My Brilliant Career, but I've missed out on that.
0: Do you want to take a guess?
7: It was only a couple of years ago, but now I couldn't really guess.
0: No.
7: Thank you all the same.
0: No worries. You have a great rest of your evening. 1-300-800-222. What year was the social media platform Twitter rebranded as X? Tyler in Canberra. Hello.
8: Hi.
0: Can you tell me what year?

0: the social media platform Twitter was rebranded as X?
1: 2023.
0: Ah, very well done. Yes, 2023. The rebranding took place over July of that year. Very well done.
1: Oh, well, thank you.
0: Okay, time for trailer trash. So what I need you to do is take a listen to this trailer from a 1991 film and tell me what the film is.
1: Okay.
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2: Anything to catch the perfect wave.
4: I'm not a crook!
0: All right, Taylor, can you tell me what film that trailer was from?

0: like the Terminator comes to post.
1: I can absolutely see why that's the movie that comes to mind.
0: My brain is right now. Okay, yes.
1: It is not correct, but thank you.
0: Thank you.
1: 1-300-800-222. I need to know. Take a listen to this film trailer from 1991 and tell me what the film is.
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4: Everybody free!
2: Anything to catch the perfect wave.
4: I'm not a crook!
1: Let me know if you know what it is. 1-300-800-222. Pandora, any idea what film that was?
5: Got a pretty confident guess at Point Break.
1: Very well done. It is Point Break was the 1991 film that we needed. All right. Question number 16. Which pop star was named Kaylee Rose Amstutz at birth?
5: Kaylee Rose
1: Amstutz. Yep.
5: Oh. Miley Cyrus.
1: It is not Miley Cyrus.
5: No, I was just trying to think of someone.
1: Totally, totally fine, Pandora. Thank you. Have a good one.
5: Bye.
1: We have the news coming. We're up to question number 16. Of the pop quiz. You know the drill. We're going to get it wrapped up, but we just might have to do it on the other side of the news. It's been a tricky one. We're up to question number 16. Which pop star was named Kaylee Rose Amstutz at birth? You can call me 1-300-800-222. We are going to have a quick little pause for the news, but we'll try to wrap up the final few questions of the pop quiz on the other side of the news. If you think you know it, 1-300-800-222 to keep playing.
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0: near Old Timers Town Camp. 47-year-old Jefferson Lewis has been arrested in relation to her death, with charges expected to be laid on Sunday. Her grandfather, Walpiri Elder Robin Japanunka Grantis, says the family is grateful for the tributes, donations, and Middle East began. He says 92 shiploads of fuel arrived in April, and deliveries of another 4 billion litres of fuel have been secured in the next 4 weeks.
1: Australia is very well placed, given all the steps the government and industry working together have taken over the last 6 weeks or so. We are now in a position where we can say we are very well placed to weather this storm, but it would be better if the storm ended.
0: At least 13 people have been killed in Israeli airstrikes in southern Lebanon as Israel and Iran-backed Hezbollah militants continue to exchange fire despite a truce that's been in effect for 2 weeks. Here's Francis Dew.
2: Lebanon's health ministry says women and children are among the dead, with dozens more injured across multiple locations. Some of the strikes hit areas under evacuation orders in Nabatieh and Sidon. The Israeli military has not commented but maintains it is targeting Hezbollah positions. The Iran-backed group says it has responded, attacking Israeli soldiers and military vehicles in southern Lebanon. The violence comes despite a three-week extension to a ceasefire that both sides accuse each other of violating. Hezbollah was not involved in the ceasefire agreement, but had indicated it would abide by its terms if it was also respected by Israel.
0: A humpback whale nicknamed Timmy, which had been stranded off Germany's Baltic coast for more than a month, has been released back into the wild, is the BBC's Ali McDonald.
3: Timmy was first spotted in the shallow waters off Lübeck Bay in late March. It's thought the 12-metre-long whale got into difficulties after becoming caught up in fishing nets. A series of rescue efforts failed to persuade him to swim out into deeper waters. His plight caught the imagination of people in Germany and beyond, prompting the latest audacious rescue. A channel was dug, enabling the whale to make his way into a water-filled barge that took him out into the North Sea. Some conservationists questioned the operation, warning that Timmy would have been weakened by his long struggle. But the rescuers spotted him breathing and diving in the water after his release, and delighted to have given him a second chance.
0: The second of two Spirit of Tasmania ferries has arrived in Geelong after a 7-week journey from Scotland. The Spirit of Tasmania 5 was built in Finland and will undergo gantry testing at the Port of Geelong before being temporarily moved to Station Pier in Melbourne. The operating company, TT Line, says the vessel will remain there until a berth opens for its final fit out in Hobart. Both new ferries are scheduled to begin carrying passengers between Victoria and Tasmania from October 31. ABC News.
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0: need you to tell me 1-300-800-222 before we get stuck into the rest of the really cool things that I have to share with you in this hour. We need to wrap up this pop quiz. Which pop star was named Kaylee Rose Amstutz at birth? Jenny's got it on the text. Amy's got it on the text. Let's see if we can get it on the phones. 1-300-800-222. It's question number 17. We've got just a few more to go to wrap up the quiz. You've got a chance of winning if you can get this right. SJ, hello.
1: Hi, how are you?
0: Good. Can you tell us which pop star was named Kaylee Rose Amstutz at birth?
1: I believe it was Chapel Roan.
0: Very well done. It is Chapel Roan. Okay. Question number 19. When I was a young boy, I wanted to sail round the world is the opening line to which 1982 song? Name the song and band.
1: 1982 is a little bit before my time.
0: When I was a young boy, I wanted to sail around the world.
1: Oh, I'm going to have to pass.
0: No.
1: Sorry.
0: No sorries. Thank you so much.
1: See you. Thanks.
0: 1-300-800-222 to wrap on up this pop quiz for the night. We are looking for when I was a young boy, I wanted to sail around the world is the opening line to which 1982 song? I need you to name the song and the band. Sean, hello.
2: Yes.
0: Can you help me?
2: 6 months in a leaking boat. Lead End.
0: Very well done.

0: 6 months in a leaky boat by Split Enz, which means... Sean, are you ready?
1: Yeah.
0: Okay. Last question in our pop quiz. Flashdance, What a Feeling, won which major award in 1984?
1: Academy Award. Best film.
0: It is not correct.
1: Bugger.
0: Sean, thank you.
1: Okay, thank you.
0: We're on the final question, 1-300-800-222. Flashdance's What a Feeling won which major award in 1984? Andy, can you help me?
2: Yeah, I remember that. And just before I went to South America and I went around the world, but by jet airline.
0: Yeah. Flashdance's What a Feeling won which major award in 1984?
2: I don't know if a Grammy's, a gramophone. That sounds.
0: Yeah, it is not. It is not the Grammys, but you're definitely on the right track with music, Andy. Thank you. 1-300-800-222. We're on the final question of our pop quiz for another week, and I need Flashdance's What a Feeling won which major award in 1984. Tracy, can you help me?
3: the other one, not the Grammys. Jesus. God, it's on the tip of your tongue. Oh my God. Why can't I think of it?
0: Yeah, throw it out there.
3: Jesus.
0: I'm going to need a guess.
3: No, you're going to have to go to the next week.
0: No worries. Thanks, Tracy. See ya. 1-300-800-222. Flashdance's What a Feeling won which major award in 1984? Got some good people getting it. Harry in the Bay has it right. Anna has it right as well. Can you get it? Flashdance's What a Feeling won which major award in 1984? 1-300-800-222. Tom, hello.
4: Hi there.
0: Do you know what award this one?
4: I think it might be the best choreography.
0: It is not the best choreography. Thank you, Tom.
4: Thank you.
0: See ya.
4: Okay, bye.
0: Let's see if we can keep it going. Flashdance, we just need this one answer. And then we've done the quiz, the pop quiz. For another week.

0: Shan, hello.
1: Hello.
0: Flashdance, What a Feeling, won which major award in 1984?
1: It won an Academy Award for Best Original Song.
0: Yeah, it did. I mean, you can hear why as well, right?
1: Yeah, I love it.
0: Well, that means, Shan, that I get to play you this. A very well done. You took out a very hard pop quiz. Thank you. Good job.
1: Thank you.
0: Yeah, I'll pop you back on hold and we'll get some details for you. Thank you.
1: Well, thank you.
0: So, well done to everyone who played the pop quiz. That was a good one. The Quizmasters didn't let us down. Lots of different eras, different types of pop culture. Loved it. Thank you, everyone, for playing. It was a fun one. Nice one to go out on.
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0: Wonderful to have your company. We've got a little bit left to do in the time that we have left. We're going to go deep into the ocean, deep, deep into the ocean. I don't know if you remember the anglerfish from Finding Nemo, massive, sharp, pointed teeth jutting out of its mouth, big, bright lure on top of its forehead. Is this correct? Is it a fair representation of this fish? And what do we know about something that lives so deep in the ocean? We're going to find out a little bit more about that, but this is Bruno Mars, but I just might.

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0: You might have a bit of a fear of creatures that lurk in the deep. Just thinking about it, you might have started to hear this play in your head. You might have heard it said that we know more about outer space, more humans have been into the depths of the universe than to the deepest parts of the oceans. And some creatures that live there have sometimes never been seen alive, but slowly we're starting to piece together their lives, the times of the weird, the wonderful, the not so cute and cuddly, but still endlessly fascinating sea life that calls the depths of the ocean home. One such species is the anglerfish. Have you heard of them? They can vary in shapes, sizes, colours. Some are blobby and round. Some look like they're a zombie or ghost, kind of translucent. Others are basically flat. But what they all have in common is the lures they use for what we thought was attracting food, but might be so much more. Alex Miley is one of those scientists who's doing some work on the old lure fish. They're here today to tell us a little bit more about it. Hello.
4: Hi, thanks for having me.
0: How do you describe anglerfish to people who maybe aren't familiar?
4: Well, I always first check to see if they've watched him Finding Nemo, and that probably clears at least like 70% of the people. They immediately get it right away.
0: So that's big sharp teeth, lure on its head, weird colors.
4: Oh, yeah.
0: Yeah.
4: Yeah, no, they're weird. Some of them are actually edible, like the monkfishes. You may have had those. They taste like lobster. So a lot of them you can get in the aquarium trade. And then, yes, there's the deep sea ones that are infamous for their bioluminescent lures and their parasitic males.
0: Mm. I was going to say, how diverse is the family of anglerfish?
4: So currently there's around 413-ish species, and they're constantly describing new species every year. So that's where we're at right now.
0: Mm. These fish live, or they can live, sort of thousands of feet below the surface, pitch black, freezing cold, barely any food. What is their life like? What do we understand their life to be like?
4: It's really hard to say, because every time we capture these with an ROV, it's just a rare glimpse at, you know, what their life is like. And usually they're pretty scared with this giant machine blasting lights on them. But it's typically a solitary life. It's, you know, we typically are encountering the females in the deep sea, which are the large ones. And they're hanging out just waiting for food and, just enjoying their life, but it's a lonely life, I would say.
0: Mm. How hard are they to study as a species, given, you know, everything you've just said and where they live?
4: It depends on the context and what you mean by study them. So if you're wanting to know what are they doing in the deep sea, how are they feeding specifically, that's a hard question, because, you know, most of these have never been seen alive. But if you're interested in the evolution, the morphology, their genomics, we're actually learning quite a bit about them due to collections in natural history museums. We have an abundance of these as specimens, and we can study them somewhat indirectly due to you know, how many are in collections and because we can't see them in real life.
0: Yeah, and 'cause that's where your fascination sort of started, right? With standing in a museum, staring at jars of pickled fish
4: Yeah, I grew up in the Midwest of the United States where there's absolutely no oceans. And, you know, a lot of these collections will pay students, and they'll offer money to students like myself to come visit to use these collections. And I went to Los Angeles in 2022 and got to see these for the first time in my life. And it's pretty cool because there's actually one that washed up in San Diego, and I got to meet that one firsthand. And it's kind of just a bizarre and surreal feeling to see these things that I've seen in movies and like media and literature just in front of me. And I was just blown away by their lures, which is what I looked at.
0: Yeah, because how many questions do we still have about, you know, something as simple as the lure, that no matter what species it is or sort of where they live in the ocean, they all kind of have this in common?
4: Yeah, I mean, it's so weird. We're only, you know, this paper synthesized and showed there's not just bioluminescent lures, but there's other types of lures. But we have so many questions about how are they actually using this. If you think of, someone going out and fishing, they'll tell you, you want to dangle the bobber like this, or you want to cast in this specific way, or you don't, you want to do it a specific way to get your, whatever you're trying to catch. And, angler fishes, you can think, are probably some of the best fisher people or fisher fish in the ocean. And how they're using that lure, we still don't know, because we've never seen some of these alive before.
0: You looked at over 100 species, and the lures are wildly different. Some glow,
4: Oh,
0: some twitch. What did you find?
4: yeah. So, I think the conventional lures that people think of are the bioluminescent ones. And those are found in the deep sea angler fishes, the ones that, Finding Nemo describes. But among all the other angler fishes, there's several types. So the first one I would characterize as mechanical luring, which is you have a lure, and at the tip of it is this piece of flesh that is mimicking some sort of prey item. It can look like a bait, it can look like a feather, it can just look like a piece of flesh, but its job is to bring some sort of food item to that angler fish for them to eat it. And then we have these other ones that do this chemical luring. And this has been found in a few aquarium studies and some shallow water groups that you can keep these alive. But they're essentially taking the lure and secreting these chemicals, and certain fishes and certain benthic invertebrates like clams, mussels, and worms are highly receptive to these chemicals. And they're being enticed by these chemicals, which the angler fishes are then eating. And then we have the bioluminescent ones, which are, personally my favorite, and obviously the one that everyone loves. But this is the lure now, where that piece of flesh is now hollow, and it's actually hosting a bunch of bioluminescent bacteria inside of it. And it's interesting, because with the bioluminescent ones on the outskirts of the lure, she's got various muscle fibers, so she can use the lure sort of like a shutter to control the light modulation. There's a lot of weird muscles attached to the lure itself, so they can shake it. And there's been documented behaviors that they're vibrating the lures in different ways. And then the ones that we've seen alive are doing these weird behaviors where, my favorite, for example, is the whipnose anglerfish. They actually swim upside down with their lure facing the seafloor, waiting for something to come up and grab it. And then there's other angler fishes like a wolf trap angler fish that actually takes its lure that's inside of its mouth, and then it flips its teeth and jaws inside out, similar to a wolf trap. And then when something grabs the lure, it can revert its jaws back and capture whatever it ate.
0: It feels like something, when you're saying what they do, it feels like something from a movie, like something from Alien, whatever Alien movie we're up to at this point, Seven. But this is happening in nature, and these anglerfish have been around for a really, really, really long time.
4: Yeah, so we probably think, late Cretaceous or so, we start to see the earliest angler fishes. And these were more likely on the edge of continental shelves. They were on the seafloor. They look similar to these monkfishes that are sitting on the seafloor, and they're relatively flat. And then we see, the deep sea ones recently evolving in, the past 30 million years or so. And what's interesting is once they get into the deep sea, they start exploding in terms of their diversification, which I think is being attributed to their bioluminescent lures.
0: How did, in your research, you go back and look at what anglerfish were like 72 million years ago?
4: Yeah, so the interesting part of this is we have these fossils, and we can use this to look at how they evolved. So the first part of this project was I made a evolutionary roadmap.

0: of all these species of anglerfishes. And then to look at, what are the rates of diversification relative to their age? You need to look at where are they in the fossil record? How old are the deep sea anglerfishes? How old are the batfishes? How old are these other groups? And then once you have this kind of synthesized together, you can make inferences on, well, this clade of deep sea anglerfishes is really young, but they're actually evolving at a higher rate compared to other groups, which is sort of interesting if you compare it to other deep sea groups. So that was probably one of my favorite parts, is just synthesizing all this information together with this.
1: Yeah, absolutely. Now, you in doing this and in looking at fish then and anglerfish now, you found out that the lure wasn't just for hunting. How else are we seeing these females use their lure?
0: So, for a little bit of context, among all the anglerfishes, we have males and females. In the monkfishes, the frogfishes, batfishes, and codfishes, we see

0: males and females that look fairly similar to one another. We do see some things of sexual dimorphism where the female is larger than the male, but the males still have a lure, the females have a lure, and they look fairly the same. But when we get into the deep sea angler fishes, this is when we get this extreme sexual dimorphism where you get these big, crazy looking females with a bioluminescent lure, and they can range up to 3 feet. The ones that I've seen, the football fishes, can be, volleyball size. But then you get these males that are probably the size of your thumb, and they lose some parts of their feeding apparatus, so they're not eating when they're adults. And then more importantly, they don't have lures. So it's interesting because now we have this system of a female with a lure, with a glowing lure. And then we have this male that has no way to attract food, but he's got really big eyes. He's got really big noses, indicating that he's looking for some sort of luminescent cues or pheromonal cues. And then he's just kind of looking for a female. And if he doesn't, he ends up passing away.
1: Wow. So is the male lifespan that short if he's not got something, he's not got the ability to attract food, as you were saying, all that sort of stuff. So he's really relying on the ladies.
0: Yeah, it's a, I'm not sure if I could say this on the radio, but it's definitely a sugar mama situation where he can't do anything without her. But what we know is, they're hatched, they're little larvae. They are at the top of the ocean feeding in this dial vertical migration, this large migration that occurs on the planet every single day. And they're developing. And once they become sexually mature, their livers get really large, which acts as some sort of an energy source. Their esophagus and stomach just kind of deteriorate away. And then once they make it into the deep sea, they just it's a it's basically they have a timer until they have to find a female.
1: By learning this, by having some light shed on this, what does this start to unravel for us about, what is going on in the deep sea, but also what is happening, for anglerfish?
0: So I'm always interested in what causes this sort of thing. And it's kind of a question that's somewhat impossible to answer. I wasn't around 33 million years ago. I don't know what
1: What?
0: initiated the first man. I'm born in 98, but not that old. But we can't observe what was happening at the time to basically make these males into these pathetic looking.

0: have some weird evolutionary things going on that seem weird and they're unconventional to us. And kind of some of the things I talked about might be bizarre to some of the listeners here. I think that just kind of goes to show that we have some of these weird things on our planet, and I think that's just worth learning more about. I think one of the weird things about the deep sea anglerfishes and a paper that came out a few years ago is the genes responsible for their immune system. So if you've heard of anyone getting a organ transplant, like a heart transplant, they have to go on immunosuppressants. Essentially, you want to make sure your body is not fighting off that foreign object, even though it's helping you. One of the weird things we just learned about is the anglerfishes in the deep sea actually lost all those genes to fight off a foreign body, which then enables a male to completely fuse into her body.
1: I'm pleased you said that because when Freya and I were preparing for the show, the first thing producer Freya said was, "Ah, aren't anglerfish the ones where the dude just latches on to the female and then basically becomes a parasite that turns into a sperm-producing organ?"
0: He just so it's interesting the males when they're adults, like I have a few on my desk right now and I'm looking at them. The males have these giant teeth, which are great for biting onto a female. And then slowly but surely, the jaws will start to break down, their eyes will start to disappear, their noses will start to disappear, their gonads, the sections producing sperm will start to enlarge. And eventually, you just get this big anglerfish female with a little tail nubbins on the end that is just chock full of sperm. And it's crazy. We've seen some anglerfishes with at least eight males. And what we think is happening is at some point, again, we've never observed this, while they're alive, but what we think is the female is laying eggs, and then somehow she's, communicating to the males, whether it's pheromonal or through the circulatory system to, hey, I want to have babies, do your thing. And then now she has a mix of male, genetic information to fertilize her eggs that will then float up to the surface.
1: Alex, as you're, doing more and more work with these anglerfish, do you just continue to be amazed by them?
0: Oh no, I love these things so much. I was just in Seattle where the world's

0: of. So I'm working on some of those right now.
1: I was going to say, is that the next, what is the next question you sort of want to answer about these fish? What do you want them to tell you?
0: Yeah, the next part is I'm curious why, like what systems the males are actually using to locate the female. So I'm curious, like right now, I think it's a luminescent cue, which I think is supported by the size of their eyes. But there's a lot of weird things going on with the males that I'm digging into right now.
1: Yeah. Do you have a, it may not be a fair question, but do you have a favorite anglerfish species and why?
0: Oh, yeah. It's the whip-nosed anglerfish. So those are the ones that flip upside down and they have the lure hanging out. They're my favorite because in the paper that describe, or in the papers that describe these, they think that with the lures, because they're so much longer in the deep sea ones compared to the shallow water groups, whenever they're doing these weird, you know, luring behaviors, it's usually associated with like some sort of strategy that's kind of unique to that group. So what they think the whip-nosed anglerfishes are doing is because the lure can be, you know, up to 10 times longer than the length of the anglerfish, she's hanging the lure out, something probably grabs it, and then she can close and holster her lure while doing a inverted curve dive to grab the prey at the same time. We've never seen it before, but we're indicating, you know, it's kind of what our hypothesis right now is with what we're seeing. So that's probably just one of the weird ones that I love so much.
1: I love it. Well, thank you for telling us a little bit more about your work on nightlife and shedding a light on, you know, this on the anglerfish, because I think, you know, the cute and cuddly animals get a lot of attention, right? But it's time the weird and wonderful had their moment in the spotlight.
0: Oh, yeah. Now, things with fur are sometimes boring. I think it's the things with the weird teeth and the weird eyes that scare you, I think, are the probably the most interesting things on our planet.
1: The ones that keep you up at night wondering.
0: Yeah, there's a reason they keep you up.
1: Alex, thank you for telling us more about it. Really appreciate it.
0: Awesome. Thank you guys for having me on.
1: Alex Miley there, doing a PhD at the

There's been a bit of a boom of them. We've had Bruce Springsteen, Bob Dylan. Of course, we've got some phenomenal Australian ones from Farlap. We had the Goolagong TV series as well on the ABC. So if you've got an idea for someone you'd love to see their story, their life story, turn into a biopic, let me know. 0467 922 702 to text. Maria would like to see a Buddy Holly one. Dave from North Mead was saying their favourite is Amadeus, the old school music biopic about Mozart. Kylie said, what about Judith Durham? A biopic about that. Imagine the songs and the fashion. Some really good ones coming through. What about someone, Alan says, Behind the Candelabra with Michael Douglas playing Liberace. You almost, oh, it was so good. You forgot it was Michael Douglas. Their acting was so good. And I love this from Tony because I was just listening to a really interesting podcast ahead of this guy's birthday. But Tony says, we need a biopic about Sir David Attenborough, who turns 100. Pretty sure it's this week. It's the 9th of May. Yeah, next Saturday. So David Attenborough celebrates his 100th birthday. So I think you're totally right. It's absolutely time for a Sir David Attenborough biopic. If you've got a suggestion of someone you would love to see a biopic made about, Donna says, what about AC/DC or just Bon Scott? That would be a good one. Someone else said In Excess a little earlier. What do you reckon? Who would you like to see a biopic of? Tell me who. And why? 1-300-800-222 to call, or you can text 0467-922-702. I want to play a little bit of this. Julie Anthony, Doug Williams, and dedicate it to my mighty football team, Ipswich Town FC, who earlier this evening won their game and are now going back up. We're going back up to the Premier League, baby.

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0: You're on ABC Nightlife with me, Claire Handley. We're talking biopics. I'm wondering who you would love to see a biopic made about. Tony's in Canberra. Hi, Tony.
2: Hi there.
0: Who do you reckon?
2: Taya, is that right?
0: Correct.
2: She is. I reckon, and deservedly so, a superb cross-genre guitarist called Jeff Beck. A lot of your listeners would know him and admire him. But he led a fairly private life, but he also, you know, contemporaries of guys from Led Zeppelin and Jimi Hendrix and Eric Clapton and, you know, all those luminaries of the 60s and 70s. And across his recorded output, wow, there's just genius at work, just superb.
0: Yeah.
2: Playing and translating, you know, blues and then abstract and then jazz and then whatever he turned his hand to, he perfected. And probably due to the fact that he used to practice about 5 or 6 hours a day and always exploring new stuff, not just retreading old stuff, which, you know, you take out on the road and you make megabucks from, but he was always innovating and live, absolutely magnificent. Anyway.
0: I back that. I support that. If we start a GoFundMe and we've got someone to make it, I'm in, Tony.
2: He's passed. So he passed on probably about 5 years ago.
0: 23, I think-ish,
2: Yeah, of some really strange, I think it was viral meningitis.
0: He
2: caught it from nowhere and then he was gone very soon.
0: All right, thanks, Tony. Good suggestion. You can share yours as well. Someone else on the text says David Byrne from Talking Heads would be a good one. Yeah, thank you. And thanks to Karen in Mullumbimby says, congratulations to Ipswich Town on a fabulous win. Honestly, I don't know how I did the first hour of the show while the game was going on, but we did. It's nice to be back in the Premier League. It'll be nice to have a wee break from the stress of football for a little bit.
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0: You no doubt know about the efforts going on near you to save a threatened or endangered native species, from platypus to our nation's birds, turtles, fishes, koalas, the list goes on. But as we look at how to save them, sometimes we find something else along the way, like a curious discovery by a team of Australian researchers that has shown that perhaps the other creatures threatening Aussie species may not be the usual suspects. Move over. Introduced species. In some cases, researchers have found native animals like possums have been feeding on nests of endangered Australian birds like the Regent Honey Eater. So how does this change the game? ABC Southeast Alice and Sarah asked Bianca McBride, a PhD candidate at the University of Sydney School of Life and Environmental Sciences, about what we're seeing and started by finding out a little bit more about the Regent Honey Eater.
5: So Regent Honeyeaters are a really beautiful Australian bird. They're a really brightly coloured black and yellow bird that was once super widespread across Australia and now has less than 250 individuals left in the wild. So it's at a really critically endangered state.
6: That is critical indeed. And of course, we know that native species face threats from invasive predators, cats, foxes, even dogs. But what are predating the Regent Honeyeaters, which has been the focus of your research?
5: Yeah, so Regent Honeyeaters are predated on by a few different native species. There's a lot of native birds that eat their eggs, but what we've been looking at is the role of possums and gliders. So some of our mammals that spend time in the trees that seem to be eating the eggs of these endangered birds, and was raising a few questions around what we can do about it.

0: they are critically endangered. It seems like any risk at all is a big risk to them.
1: Yeah, and that's exactly right. So with possums and gliders, they don't seem to eat the eggs of the Regent Honeyeater very often. They, especially with possums, they usually have a plant-based diet, so they're usually out there eating flowers and leaves and things like that. So they don't eat the eggs very often, but when there's only 250 individuals, any egg lost can be may have a big impact on the population and its chance of Regent Honeyeaters kind of recovering and surviving in the wild. So the risk that we found in our research is that even occasional predation can increase the likelihood of Regent Honeyeaters going extinct.
0: So what are we meant to do about this? I mean, of course, there's all sorts of culling processes for these invasive species, but when it comes down to a sugar glider or a possum, what do we do?
1: Yeah, it's really tricky, right? And that's one area of research that I'm really interested in is what do we do when it's a native species or

0: anything that has a high impact on our native possums and gliders. And there's things like physical barriers, like tree collars to try and prevent possums climbing the trees where Regent Honeyeaters are nesting. Those are a bit harder for gliders that, you know, they glide through the tree canopy, so not always climbing up those trunks. But there's other methods that work on the animal's behaviour so that we can gently nudge possum and glider behaviour to try and move them away from predating on these nests that we're trying to protect of the Regent Honeyeaters. And things like that involve, you know, there's been research overseas that's involved spreading smells of the birds around to confuse predators, or placing deterrents at nests to kind of protect them from these predators, or feeding predators other foods to make them less motivated to really kind of seek out eggs.
1: Why are the birds in danger in the first place? I mean, this is a good question, and I suppose it's about we need to increase their population.
0: Yeah, exactly. So one of the main drivers that we know of with Regent Honeyeaters is that they're a woodland bird species, and our woodlands have been extensively cleared. So they've lost a lot of the important habitat. They've lost a lot of the flowering gums that they really rely on for food. And so this clearing and this habitat loss has driven their population really low. It's not so much, like possums and gliders haven't driven their population low, but now that they are so low, those are becoming threats. So, they're becoming endangered, more likely from habitat loss than most other things.
1: Can you tell us what ordinary people can do to support the conservation efforts of species like the honeyeater?
0: Absolutely. So there's two main things. One is spreading the word about their plight, and the other is to be on the lookout for birds. So they roam really widely, and if you see a Regent Honeyeater, you can look up what they look like, and you can Google report a Regent Honeyeater, and BirdLife Australia has a link where you can put it up there, because they always say they can't protect a bird if they don't know where it is. So that's two things that people can do.
2: Bianca McBride there, PhD candidate at the University of Sydney School of Life and Environmental Sciences, who this week published that paper looking at Australian native species predating on some of the endangered birds like the Regent Honeyeater.

0: Little bit of Beyonce with Blackbird. Came off her country album. Features the voices of some other leading female country singers that she likes. Nearly time for us to say goodbye here on Night Live. But before we do, we need to find out what's coming up next for you so you know what to keep listening to. Ashwin Sedgkar is your host on Overnights. Hello.
1: Kai, that was such a smooth, creamy version of that song. I loved it.
0: Isn't it good? Isn't it good? I think Beyonce's done a good job there. Not all covers work, but I think she's respected the original enough that it's worked quite nicely.
1: Very much so, yeah.
0: Yeah. How are you?
1: I'm good today. I was wondering, has there ever been a Lassie biopic?
0: No, but it's a great suggestion.
1: I think, what if she was on the Scottish Highlands and she was just spotted by an agent one day when she was on a pig pen and changed her life?
0: They said that dog has it's got the star factor.
1: It got the star factor. I hope so, because there's not enough dog biopics as well. Biopics, I've got to correct myself.
0: My question to you is, was there just one Lassie or was it a series of dogs?
1: Well, I have a Skippy podcast that I do with two friends that seven people listen to, and we had the children of Skippy's producer, Lee Robinson, on the program last week on the podcast, and he said there was seven Skippies, each with different powers. One was good at waving.

0: One was good at jumping. So maybe there were seven lassies with different levels of intelligence.
1: I think so. Some were good at sitting. Some was good at taking a treat. One was good at talking.
0: I think so. That's how television works. So to break the illusion.
1: Hey, what's coming up on Overnights?
0: Okay, we have got apparently knitters and sewers and embroiderers have a punk rock spirit. They have been weaving subversive messages into their quilts for years to push back against the man, the system, husbands, just that oppressive environment that they were cultivated in. So we'll look at punk rock stitching and embroidery.
1: Amazing.
0: We've also got, I guess the idea is some artists, they go through a lull and then they have a massive comeback 10 years later. And we all go through lulls in life. So I have a music special, this will go for an hour, of comeback songs. And we could all feel good about the fact that it's never over till it's over.
1: Beautiful. I love it. So that'll just make us feel good going into the rest of our weekend.
0: Exactly. Yeah. So we'll pump us up and we'll look at street trees. What makes a good street tree? Let us know the street trees in your area, how to incorporate native superfoods into your diet. Yep. And we'll kick off, as always, with the quiz.
1: Perfect. Ashwin, thank you. Have a good show.
0: Thank you, Kai.
1: Thank you so much for hanging out with me on Nightlife, not just tonight and last night, but the last month, really, that I've been hanging around. Suzanne Hill will be back with you tomorrow. A few people have asked, where can I listen to you normally? I mean, you can't. I just plug holes when needed. So I'll be back at a time and a station somewhere into the future, I'm sure. See you then.
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3: ABC News with Andrew Kaloupas. The man suspected of killing Kubenjai little baby is yet to be formally charged after the child's body was found on Thursday. 47-year-old Jefferson Lewis is in custody over her death. Olivana Lathouris with more.
4: Charges have not yet been laid against 47-year-old Jefferson Lewis. He does remain in police custody. There are a number of processes that need to go through before Jefferson Lewis can be formally charged. Of course, he needs to be interviewed by police. Northern Territory Police are also still waiting on a number of results, including results from the autopsy report that needs to be conducted. But police have been extremely explicit over the last few days. They do believe that Jefferson Lewis is the man responsible for the abduction and murder of a five-year-old girl, Kumanjai Little Baby.
3: The Liberal Party has retained the state seat of Nepean on Victoria's Mornington Peninsula. Here's Melissa Brown.
5: What some analysts had predicted would be a tidal wave of support for One Nation failed to materialise, despite the party's intense campaigning in the Bayside seat south of Melbourne. Pauline Hanson's party did, however, attract just over 21% of the first preference vote by the close of counting on Saturday. But the Liberal Party nearly doubled that, allowing candidate Anthony Marsh to retain the seat for the Liberals, who've held Nepean for all but one term over the past 40 years. Labor did not stand a candidate. The by-election was called by the resignation of Sam Groth, the Liberals' one-time deputy leader and former professional tennis player who quit politics after less than one term.
3: Germany says the US plan to reduce its troops was expected but warns their presence remains important. Francis Dew reports.
6: Defence Minister Boris Pistorius says Washington's decision was foreseeable but not desirable. Germany is home to the biggest US military presence in Europe, hosting more than 36,000 troops. But amid deteriorating relations between President Trump and Chancellor Friedrich Merz, that number is set to fall by about 5,000 over the next year. Mr. Trump has been critical of the lack of German support for the war against Iran. It comes amidst a wider US realignment to focus more on the Asia-Pacific region. A NATO spokesperson says the alliance was working to understand the decision and stressed the need for Europe to continue to invest more in its own defence.
3: British Prime Minister Keir Starmer says he wants tougher policing of the language used at protests and has suggested he would have some demonstrations banned. He says he defends the right to peaceful protests, but has expressed concern about the use of some slogans. His comments follow the stabbing of two Jewish men in North London this week, which prompted calls for some pro-Palestinian marches to be banned. Sir Keir has defended two police officers who kicked the stabbing suspect as they tried to

0: harm him.
1: I've seen the footage. I've seen the rucksack. I've seen what the guy is doing with his hands. My instinct in that case would be he could be about to blow a device up, and that would have a devastating effect. And I can therefore quite see why there would be the instinctive reaction, which is disable by whatever means. We have to stop that happening.
0: The hospitalisation of Iranian Nobel Peace Prize laureate Narges Mohammadi is prompting urgent calls for her medical release after reports her health had deteriorated in prison. Here's Kaveh Akbari.
2: The Narges Mohammadi Foundation says the 54-year-old was transferred from Zanjan prison to hospital after losing consciousness twice and suffering a severe cardiac crisis. It says she remains in a dangerously unstable condition. The Nobel Peace Prize Committee says Iranian authorities must release Ms. Mohammadi to her dedicated medical team, warning her life remains at risk. The Nobel Women's Initiative says her continued detention is a grave injustice and a form of gendered repression. Ms. Mohammadi's family says her imprisonment is a slow-motion death. She won the 2023 Nobel Peace Prize while in prison for her campaign for women's rights and against the death penalty in Iran.
0: Police have arrested four people during a crackdown on illegal e-bikes in Sydney's south. Operation E-Voltage targeted non-compliant e-bikes in the Sutherland Shire, including around schools, beaches, shopping precincts and transport hubs. A 17-year-old boy will face children's court after allegedly riding an illegal electric trail bike dangerously through the beachside suburb of Cronulla while trying to evade police. ABC News.
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4: Good morning. I'm Ashwin with you for those hours of the overnights program. We are about to kick off with the quiz. Let me let you know what's happening with the rest of the program, though, afterwards. I think it's a calming show today. We have needlework and embroidery and knitting, but those are not just passive art forms the way they're sometimes seen. They have been used in protest, especially women who were made to stay at home and knit and embroider and make things for their husbands. There was a lot of subversive protesting going on in the embroidery and the needlework. So you'll hear that story as well. People in prisoner of war camps who were allowed to knit were sending subversive messages. It's the punk rock of crafts, needlework. So let's explore that in the second hour. We'll cross over to your London report. There's some interesting things going on in the UK. The threat level has been raised. You'll find out why. And then the more soothing part of the program. It's about comeback songs. You know, sometimes artists have a golden period and then they fade away. The world passes them by and there's a tragedy to it, but 10, 15, 30 years later, they come back with a song and it's a redemption story. But it's not just about them, it's about us, because sometimes our life goes off the rails a little bit and we need to be motivated that we can come back whenever the time is due. So never give up. Let's go through a comeback special, music special in the third hour of the program. Weather, if you'd like to know what's happening around you today, this is what the sky holds for you. Brisbane, 26 degrees and partly cloudy.

Sydney, 26 and mostly sunny. Melbourne, 23 degrees with showers. Canberra, 23, showers increasing. Hobart, 23 and showers. Darwin, 34 and mostly sunny. Adelaide, 19 degrees, showers, wind easing. Perth, 22 degrees and partly cloudy. So it's not a bad day for most of us. I thought my day actually went off the rails today. I was prepping the music special for today's program at about 4 in the afternoon, sitting at a nice park, staring at a cliff. And I left my phone on the bench, the park bench, and walked away. Came home, noticed it was missing, and I thought, oh no, I've lost my phone in Australia's third biggest city, one of the major growth capitals of the country. It's not coming back. So I went and bought a new phone, which was $500. So that was not a good day in that sense. And then I get a phone call because I told my neighbour I'd lost my phone. He tried to call it, and so his number was on my phone. And the person who had found my phone was not a thief. It was Bridget and Philippa, and they called me to say they had my phone. I called them, and I got it back. Well, I haven't got it back. They've handed it into the police station. So there's good Samaritans out there. So, you know, sometimes at the start of the program, we find talking themes. And I thought, if you've been the recipient of kindness from strangers, you can let me know as well as we go through the program. 1300 800 222 is that number, 1300 800 222 to call in. Or you can text as well, 0437 774 774. But the quiz begins after this song. 1 point for every correct answer, maximum of 2 points per person, and then we choose the winner at the end. 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

0: That's The Cars. And Drive, what a song. Really lovely way to start the program. And thank you for your warm welcome, Ray in Atlanta, and Latif, the welcoming committee, always joining the program. Appreciate those messages. I had mentioned to Kaya earlier that I'd love to see a Lassie biopic. And Bobsled writes, people would flock to see Lassie. Like it. Bobsled is underway. The Banksy of the text message line we decided last night. No one's ever heard from Bobsled, but we've all been entertained with him over the years. We're about to start the quiz. 1300 800 222 is that number to call if you'd like to play the program, play the quiz, and mention any random acts of kindness. I just mentioned that I had my phone returned. Bought another one by accident before I got the call that my lost phone had been found. So I will try to return the new phone tomorrow. I have to keep it as clean as possible. No spring rolls, no chewing gum. I'll try and keep it as clean as possible. See if I can get some money back. And if you've just joined, I'm Ashwin Sekar Stewart. Crichton is the producer of the show. You are in the middle of the quiz. Well, the beginning of the quiz. So 1 point for every correct answer. Right, let's go. Trevor has joined in from Croydon Park in New South Wales. Hello, Trevor.
1: Yeah. Hi, Ashwin. A little point about all the different lassies.
0: Yeah, yes. How many lassies was the question? Oh, were they male? Oh,
1: yeah.
0: I always thought Lassie was a female name, Lassie, so
1: It's supposed to be she, but they were male dogs.
0: I wonder why. That's discrimination. Do you know why they were all male?
1: One possible reason is they'd never get in heat.
0: Yeah, I suppose it was a production decision.
1: Yeah.
0: There's no union for dogs. You can't really protest something like that. That's interesting because there were 7 Skippies. Do you know how many lassies there were?
1: Do you actually know?
0: No, I was just wondering. There'd have to be a few because Lassie was around for a while. So,
1: yeah.
0: Interesting. Okay. All right. That's not a quiz question, though. I have a quiz question for you, Trevor. Would you like to be questioned about games or names of animals?
1: So could you repeat those two options, please?
0: It's games or animal names.
1: I still didn't get the first one. Is it games?
0: Oh, games with a G. G-A-M-E-S, games.
1: I go with animal names.
0: Animal names, okay. A Portuguese man-o-war is what sort of animal?
1: Oh, it's generally known where they're not wanted on the beaches, as blue bottles.
0: That's right, that's jellyfish I had in my trivia. I'll accept that. There's no jellyfish-based superhero animal show, is there? In the vein of Lassie or Skippy, there's no jellyfish that goes around saving the day.
1: No, don't think so. But of course, the interesting things about the Portuguese man-o-war is it's not one animal. It's two animals that live in symbiosis.
0: Oh.
1: One provides the food and one provides, I think,
0: cleaning services or respiration. Okay.
1: Yeah.
0: So it's not one jellyfish. It's two animals that have fused together. Can they live independently of each other?
1: Not for very long, I don't think.
0: Oh.
1: They each need the other, but they're separate.
0: Should really be called Portuguese men of war.
1: Yeah.
0: Interesting. Okay. Well, that's one point for you. You're on the board. I'll go back to games now. How many squares are there on a chessboard?
1: 4 and 60.
0: 64. Yeah, 4 and 60. I love that. What level of English? Was that Middle English or Old English?
1: I think Shakespeare would have understood it.
0: I think so. I think Abe Lincoln would have said something like that.
1: He did 4 and 7, yeah.
0: Yes.
1: And it also is modern German and Dutch still count that way.
0: Yeah, it's a nice way of talking about the second digit and then back to the first. Specific, then general. Interesting. Okay, that is 2 points for you, Trevor. You're on the board with 2.
1: Okay, thanks, Ed.
0: Thank you, Trevor, from Croydon Park. Peter in Sydney writes, "Hi, Ash, with the late Benjamin Orr on vocals." Okay, I'll have to look up that reference now as well. Are you misplacing your phone? I have my wife's number on the lock screen so someone can ring it if they find it. Otherwise, it's an anonymous device. I had that fear, but my neighbour, Ben, had called it. So they must have seen his number pop up on the screen, despite it having a lock, a number, and they would have called that back on their phone. And then Ben popped a note under my door. So now Ben and I are swapping notes under the door. Lynn has the answer correct. It was jellyfish as well, the Portuguese man-o-war. I think it should be men-o-war. I'll have to look into the naming convention association later. Justin has rung us all the way from Frankston. Justin, hello.
2: G'day, Ashwin. How are you, mate?
0: Good. Did you know the men-o-war was two jellyfish, not one?
2: Yes, I did. Oh, I used to own one.
0: What? Okay, I didn't know you could own them. I thought they were just hanging out in the sea by themselves.
2: Oh no, I saw one in the fish that looked like one, and I kept it, but it died.
0: Oh no, it's not good. Yeah, we've got to leave stuff out there. Interesting. Okay, let me give you some options, Justin. Would you like a music question or a history question?
2: You've got me on music again.
0: Okay, here we go. Which number one single from 1968 was, at 7 minutes and 11 seconds, the longest ever chart-topping song in the UK at the time of release? 7 minutes, 11 seconds. Which song?
2: I'm thinking there could only be two songs. I'm either thinking The Eagles, Hotel California, or Dr. Hook, Sylvia's Mother. I'm going to go Hotel California.
0: A very good long song up there with Stairway to Heaven, but it's not Hotel California, Justin, today.
2: Thanks, man. And just before I go, I just want to say thanks to you guys for all your support when my great auntie died as well too, man.
0: Thank you. We had a lovely caller call in later in the program with some suggestions for you.
2: Okay.
0: Yeah, if you listen back, she was just saying to find actions to do. Keep yourself busy and occupied, I think.
2: Oh, okay. I'll definitely will. Thanks, Ben.
0: Thank you, Justin. If you'd like to join the program, the number to call in is 1300 800 222. I'm just looking, though. We have 8 lines. They are locked. They are busy at the moment. So just give it a few minutes and try again soon. Bobsled writes, there might be a blue collar union for dogs. Lynn says 64 on a chessboard. There's a lovely folk tale, isn't there, where a man does a very good deed for an emperor. And the emperor says, I will give you whatever you like from my kingdom, just choose. And the man says, okay, I would like a chessboard with a grain of rice on the first square, and then double that on the second square, so 2, and then double that on the third square, 4, and then all the way to the end of the chessboard. And the king didn't know about exponents. He didn't know about exponents at all, so he thought that sounds like a good deal. That's a bargain. Just a bit of rice for what this person has done for me. It was more rice than there is available in the universe. So it didn't work out for the king. But that's a good lesson for all of us. Never accept a deal based on exponents. Right, Trevor from Surfers Paradise?
3: Oh, hello, Ashwin.
0: Hello.
3: You're talking with Trev.
0: I am, Trev. Yeah, I was just saying, you've got to be careful with these contracts, right? Sometimes kings and peasants can offer some very unruly terms that can ruin your life, like the emperor.
3: I know. Fortunately, living in Surfers Paradise, where there's not a lot of, there's a lot of peasants around, but not a lot of kings.
0: Not a lot of kings.
3: Noblemen.
0: Bit of rice, though. Bit of rice out there. Got some good lunch spots.
3: There's a little arcade where there's Korean and Indian and all these stuff. And the food is fantastic, and it's so cheap. And, it should be more known.
0: It should be. People need to understand rice a bit better, in moderation.
3: I know. Like, rice is, the Asians use, the Chinese food has a lot of rice and a bit of meat. And when they're eating it at home, when they sell it to people, they put a bit of rice in and a lot of meat, you know. You idiots.
0: You got tricked. You got to watch the rice ratios.
3: Oh, God, it's something I've lived my life. I've watched the rice ratios.
0: There's always lessons from you. Also, I watched a cooking video on how to make fried rice. I didn't realise you fry the egg and then add the rice, not the other way around. It's changed my life.
3: Well, look, I'm glad your life has changed. Using egg in fried rice is something you got to do well. Otherwise, you just give it to the dog.
0: Yeah, you got to be careful to not overcook those eggs. Let's get you on the board. Well, we've had a question that Justin didn't quite answer, Trev. So there was a song. The year is 1968. The song lasted 7 minutes and 11 seconds. It was the longest ever chart-topping song in the UK at the time of release.
3: Are you talking 68?
0: 1968, UK.
3: God. This is my answer. I forgot the year. I thought it was Bohemian Rhapsody. But can I go, Hey Jude?
0: It is Hey Jude. I mean, the song could have wrapped up earlier, but the ending just goes on and on, doesn't it?
3: Oh, my word. And I've seen Paul do it a few times and he milks it. The poor devil, like, he's got so much stuff. Why is 3 minutes going, da, da, da, da, da, da, da?
0: Unnecessary. You shouldn't get extra writing credits if that's all you added to the song.
3: Well, it's his song, but it's about John's son.
0: Jude.
3: Jules. Jules. That's a Rod Quinn type of thing. He'd talk about that for half an hour.
0: He's got good trivia facts, good music trivia, our man Rod. Okay, 1 point for you. Second question for you. Pol Pot was a tyrannical leader in which Asian country?
3: Well, it was now called Cambodia.
0: Oh, Cambodia. We've just been talking about rice as well. I'd love to try some Cambodian cuisine. I don't think the world talks about it enough, but yes.
3: They don't. It's just one of the shortfallings of the international culinary community. Why not go for, Eastern Asia, where there's great
0: Southeast.
3: Tucker.
0: Yes, yeah, mix it up. Unknown, undiscovered paradise. Trev, that's two for you, so you're underway.
3: Oh, thank you, Ashwin, and as always, I hope it's been a pleasure for me and I hope it's been a pleasure for you and the world at large.
0: It has. As always, I learned something new, Trev. Thank you.
3: Good night, everyone.
0: Good night. Sandra says Cambodia. Morning, Ashwin. That was Cambodia, Harry in the Bay. The Beatles, Hey Jude. That's correct. From B from Blackburn. Is this a quiz or a cooking show? Says Jeff. Oh, not a fan of the fried rice recipe. Hey Jude, says Janet. Hi, Ashwin. The Twilight Zone is known for unfortunate arrangements similar to your story. This is my chessboard gone wrong story. Just be very careful with chessboard-based compensation. It can go very badly. Cameron is in South Perth. Hello, Cameron.
4: How are you?
0: I'm good. Do you deal with any transactions? Are you a business person? Sometimes you have to make deals with people?
4: Yeah.
0: Do you ever use chessboards?
4: No way. But you wanted to know extra kindness.
0: Yes, acts of, if you've just joined, I had someone return my phone to me today after I lost it. They rung up and found me, and so that was my act of kindness. What was yours?
4: Mate of mine and I were driving from Albany to Bairnsdale, and before we got to Esperance, there was a little, it's still there, of course, a little fishing village called Hopetown.
0: Hmm.
4: And it was a Sunday, and we drove around looking for somewhere to get breakfast and couldn't find anywhere. And there's a woman watering a garden, and we stopped and said, where can we get breakfast in Hopetown? And she said, you won't get it here on a Sunday. She said, but I'm just going to cook my husband's breakfast. Come in and have it with us.
0: Oh, that's the best. I love those moments. And she invited you in for breakfast?
4: Yeah, and we had bacon and eggs and a nice cup of coffee, and she wouldn't take any money for it. Yeah. And I reckon that was really sweet, really good of her.
0: That's really sweet. Is it a small town, Hope Town?
4: Yeah, it's a fishing village. It's a bit off the track between Albany and Esperance, but you'll see it on the map.
0: They've got that small town friendliness where people still treat each other that way.
4: Yeah, well, this was going back 40 years, which was even more so, you know. 40 years ago, people were much kinder than now.
0: Yes, yeah, I suppose so.
4: Everybody's a bit wary of everybody else these days.
0: Yes, and phones have made us more addicted and aggressive, so hopefully. Well, that's why I thought we'd have a show about kindness. In the third hour, if you've just joined, we're talking about comeback songs, the feel-good songs. A lot of them are quite... They're filled with heart and emotion because it's...
4: Ash, I know nothing about music.
0: No, it's not a music. Oh, that's right. You told me to not ask you music questions. Okay. Yeah. Cameron, no music question, but I'll give you a choice. You can have a planetary question or a sports question. Planets or sport?
4: Planet, thanks.
0: Okay. Phobos and... Deimos are the two known moons of which planet?
4: Jupiter.
0: It's not Jupiter, unfortunately, Cameron. It's a smaller planet. I'll just say that.
4: A smaller planet.
0: Yeah, but that's okay. We'll give it to the next person. You've tried Jupiter, but I'll see if someone else can answer it. And you have narrowed it down. There's only 8 planets, I believe. So
4: Thank you,
0: Cameron. Thank you for calling in. 1300-800-222 is that number to call. I apologise. The lines are just a little busy at the moment because a lot of you are vying for the fridge magnet, such as Tom in Euroa. Hello, Tom.
5: G'day, mate. How are you going?
0: I'm good tonight. Do you stare at the sky, taking the planets every now and then?
5: I'm looking at the sky right now, and it's so beautiful. And I don't know what to say. I'm glad that we're talking. Mm. And you tell me, what do I need to tell you?
0: Well, I have a planetary question. So you're in Euroa. I guess you don't have much light pollution out there. So is it a beautiful, uncluttered sky for you?
5: It is uncluttered. It is clear. I can see a lot of stars. It's beautiful. And I have no regrets.
0: Yeah. No, it's a lovely part of the world. So you've got the stars above, you've got a quiz below. The question is, Phobos and Deimos are the two known moons of which planet? It's not Jupiter.
5: It's Saturn.
0: It's not Saturn either. Okay.
5: No! Mars, quick!
0: It is Mars. I'll give you that. And I'm making slight leeway. Yeah. I'm making slight leeway for you, Tom.
5: Oh, my God.
0: But I don't normally do that. But okay. It is Mars. 1 point. God of War. Okay. Second question for you. Which chemical element has the symbol SI?
5: Oh, my God. I have no idea. SI. Holy crap. No. I have no idea. I have no idea.
0: Okay.
5: SI. I'm going to pass. I'm sorry.
0: You're still on the board with 1 point, though, Tom.
5: Thank you for having me. I have no idea.
0: Thank you, Tom. Enjoy your stars. That's, I think, a much more peaceful way to spend your evening.
5: Yeah, thank you. Appreciate that.
0: Cheers, Tom and Euroa. On the board with 1 point. Anonymous writes, "Hello, Ashwin. I have had a Cambodian-style soup literally hundreds of times at a food court in Sydney's Chinatown. It's a shop called The Happy Chef." There's often happy. I love it in those Asian restaurant names. It's a bright approach. And Anonymous writes, it's Chris in the Southern Waters. "It had the most extraordinarily good noodle soup. Cambodian noodle soup is similar to Chinese noodle soup." I did not know that. There's just not as many Cambodian restaurants out there. The Vietnamese restaurants, we had Maggie Nguyen on a couple of nights ago, very popular. The Cambodians don't know as much, but maybe it's, I don't want to simplify it, but is it simpler than Vietnamese food? Heartier, but simpler. Who knows? I don't know the differences. But if you have a Cambodian food recipe or anything that you'd like to talk about that's inspired,

0: by tonight's program. You can call in 1300 800 222 or text 0437 774 774. Harry in the Bay has that element right. Sandra, not quite right with your answer. Susan is correct. Jen and is not right. Stella has given the correct answer. Okay, in the text message line, pretty good on this question. Mark has called in from Canberra. Hi, Mark.
1: Yeah, good morning, Ashwin. How are you tonight?
0: Oh, I'm good. The last caller was out in Euroa staring at the stars. Are you doing something equally comforting?
1: Indoors and just quiet.
0: Oh, that's not bad in its own way. Is it a beautiful wall that you're staring at?
1: It's very dark.
0: Oh, dark. That's all right. It should
1: but
0: be.
1: I was wishing
0: time.
1: I was in my old property. I was saying to your producer up there in New Farm in Brisbane, I miss it.
0: Were you by the river, were you?
1: Yes, very close with the view of the Story Bridge.
0: Oh, lovely. But it lights up different colours at night. So you don't. Where have you moved to now? Oh, Canberra.
1: Oh, no, I owned a property there based from Canberra with my business, Noosa, Hamilton Island, et cetera, et cetera. But I won't bore your listeners with all of that.
0: You've still got,
1: I'm thinking, sorry, please.
0: You've still got Lake Burley Griffin. That's quite calming, isn't it, to look at?
1: Oh, riveting. It's full of algal bloom at the moment. Oh.
0: Not the same. And they don't light it up with that the way they do the Story Bridge.
1: And they're destroying the Commonwealth Avenue Bridge with the ridiculous light rail.
0: Oh, come on, Canberra, get it together. The people of Canberra need some beauty around them as well. But
1: fast buses are not putting. They're going to build the light rail through the Parliament House gardens.
0: Have you protested this? Have you sent a letter?
1: No, well, I wouldn't be able to change it, mate. No. It's like trying to move the moon.
0: Just letting it go.
1: But anyway, these commies do that.
0: Yeah, well, that's another topic for the open line. Were you into saying something that you wanted to reveal tonight just before we talked about the Story Bridge?
1: Reveal?
0: Yeah, I thought I interrupted you mid-sentence. Anything on your mind?
1: No. Okay. I'm thinking silicon.
0: It is silicon. It's not silver, as someone said. It is SI is silicon, so it's 1 point for you.
1: Silver's AG.
0: It is AG. It must be a Latin. I wonder what the full form of silver is.
1: I'm on the periodic table, yep.
0: It is. Okay, second question. Who was the Greek equivalent of the Roman god Cupid? So Cupid was love in Greek. Who was the Greek equivalent of the Roman god Cupid, I should say?
1: I don't know.
0: Okay, you're still on the board with one, Mark, so we'll move on.
1: Thanks for the chat. I'm glad you found your phone. That was a nice act of kindness.
0: It was really. I thought it was stolen for sure. It was left on a park bench. I thought there's.
1: Yeah, you mentioned.
0: Yeah, mm-hmm. So back and saved. Hopefully, I'll go back to the telco and see if they'll give me a refund. I don't know what the laws are, but I'm keeping it as clean as possible. So we'll see how we go. Thank you, Mark.
1: I can help you with that, Ashwin. Oh. You've got to do keys, wallet, phone, wherever you go and wherever you leave.
0: Yes, yeah, always tuck them together.
1: God bless, mate. Take care.
0: Thank you, Mark. Yeah, that's my normal system, keys, wallet and phone in the top pocket. I just took the phone out to hotspot my laptop and forgot that I'd left it next to me. A rare moment of madness. Karen is in Altona Meadows. Hi, Karen.
2: Hello.
0: So we've got someone staring at Lake Burley Griffin, another one at the stars. What are you staring at tonight?
2: The phone.
0: Okay. At least I put a nice screensaver of the Milky Way or something on it.
2: No.
0: That's all right. Okay. Now, a couple of you in the text message line have this answer correct.
2: Before I get onto the answer, I just had a random act of kindness that I had many years ago when I was working doing telemarketing and I finished my work. And it was about 9 at night. And I had a brand new iPhone I got into the taxi because it was a lot quicker. And so I left it there. And when I got home, I realised that I was using the home phone and rang the number. And he was on the other side of the city by then. He said, I'll bring it back to you at midnight. And he did, on the job.
0: So he was able to pick it up without a lock screen or anything back then. You could just answer the phone.
2: Yeah.
0: That was lovely. I like it when people do those kind of acts of kindness. It's just,

0: that are kind of Jewish Maryland garb, you know, ahead of me, and getting $50.
1: Oh, to help out with the child care expenses.
0: Oh, no, it was four.
1: Okay. That's lovely. Random $50.
0: Well, they're very nice people, these Jewish people.
1: What did you do with your $50?
0: Oh, I can't remember. Never bought food, I suppose.
1: Yeah. You didn't know. They like it. I like that. It's a good use of $50. Okay. Mm. Let's get
0: I think the answer to your question is Eros.
1: It is Eros. So Cupid and Eros. That's the combination.
0: I don't believe in these Greek and Roman gods, but never mind.
1: Oh, no, you don't believe. No, I think a lot of people, there's not many people who follow them. There's no Greek and Roman religions or temples too much these days, but I think people like them because they seemed a lot like us, the humans. They're very flawed and they do lots of silly things. Kind of entertaining to read in that way.
0: Mm-hmm.
1: Okay, 2 points. Wasn't that was your first question? Did you? Yeah, someone else did silicon. So that's your first one. 1 point.
0: Choices for categories for the next one.
1: Okay, you can have a choice of science or sport, which hasn't been answered.
0: I'll try science.
1: Which man, widely recognized as one of the greatest mathematicians and physicists of all time, allegedly also invented the cat flap?
0: What's a cat flap?
1: You know the flap at the front of the door that the cats can come inside and outside?
0: Oh, okay.
1: Famous scientist invented this. Mathematician and physicist. Well, he's old. I'll say he's one of the greatest mathematicians and physicists of all time. So just trying to think of who that might be. Also invented the cat flap.
0: Oh, gee. Could have been too old, guy.
1: Have a guess.
0: I'm just trying to think of a mathematician. I'll just say Einstein, I don't know.
1: It wasn't Einstein, but he could have. I think he would have been smart enough to do that, but not him.
0: Karen. No, that'd be too long ago.
1: Yeah, maybe. Thank you, Karen, for calling in. Yeah, we needed cat flaps before then. It was before then. What would Einstein's cat flap be? You'd walk in one side and you'd end up in a parallel universe. Your cat would disappear, wouldn't it, on the other side? It'd be far away from you, which it would probably quite like. It's the nature of the cats sometimes. They're in the mood for distance. Sandra, yeah, it's not Einstein, that one. Okay. We're talking about random acts of kindness. Stella says, a nice young man checked my tire pressure at the petrol station on Wednesday. Bobsledder's gone a bit R-rated on us. It says, are you sure you want to turn the show erotic? It's Eros. Eros from Chez in Enmore. Valentine from Jess from Dubbo. Interesting. What is the all to do with love, either way, but there should be a god of Valentine. Dave has called in from Brisbane. Hello, Dave.
2: G'day, yes. It's been a while.
1: It has been a while. Has it been a good few weeks?
2: Why are we not running into Brisbane City or the Valley anymore? Like, you know, is it something that I said or...?
1: I sleep during the day now and work it overnight, so...
2: Yeah, because you're doing so many late-night shifts. Yeah. So, mate, it's really good to speak to you. And, wow, that's been quite a hold time. I almost dozed off.
1: So we've got eight callers on hold. So, yeah. Dave, quickly.
2: What I'll do, Ash, is hit you with a random act of kindness.
1: Oh, sure, great. Yeah.
2: Absolutely sweet, because I think the quiz is just going to bury me, unless it's to do with rock and roll music. So, okay, Ash, cop this.
1: Yes.
2: December 14th last year, I was all ready to go to ACDC, had my tickets booked, whatever, and I'm walking into town. As you know, I live in the city, and I just found myself becoming, just not unwell.
1: Yeah.
2: And as I was walking out of the city, I was like, oh, dear, I'm in big trouble here. And I just came out of the city, and without getting too medical, what I was encountering was acute limescale poisoning from the dodgy water in our units. Oh. And I literally collapsed all opposite Sayagul Hoolies there.
1: Hmm.
2: And it was like a Barnaby Joyce photo without the alcohol. I was literally flat on my back. And Ash, see, as you know, often comedy comes from tragedy.
1: Hmm.
2: These two girls, Olivia, I can't remember, they were about 19, 20, one was a pom. Anyway, they said, we heard your your head hit the pavement. So I was in big trouble. And so they're up there,

0: they literally, like, they're younger than my daughter Chloe, and they were literally holding my hand, calling the ambulance. And I'm like going, I'm not drunk, you know. I'm like, you know, I'm really unwell. And one of their friends came over, and this is probably the Aussiest thing you'll hear in your life. This guy goes, mate, would you like something to rest your head on? And I went, yeah, sure, because I couldn't get up. And he brang over, are you ready for this? A half-frozen chicken. You can't get any more Aussie than that.
1: I love it. I was going to think a keg, but a half-frozen chicken is much more comfortable than a keg.
0: But Ash, it was quite soothing. And then the two ambos turned up, and I went, well, how are you getting me home? And they just went, you're not going home tonight, mate.
1: Yeah.
0: You've got, you know, some serious issues going on. And it was, you know, an ambo way. But there's two beautiful girls. I can only remember one, Olivia, and they literally held my hand as a almost six-year-old man. It was gentle. It was kind. And
1: I
0: got to the hospital and I went, you know what? I've seen ACDC seven times. Yeah. I'll be fine.
1: They stepped in when they needed to. So that's, and they probably remembered that moment as well. And hopefully you didn't get salmonella as well as that Lyme disease as well.
0: No, I didn't eat the fried chicken.
1: I just rested your head on it.
0: I just used it. But I mean, that is so Aussie.
1: It's lovely. I love it.
0: Yeah. So, okay.
1: Okay, question.
0: I'm ready to have a go at the quiz.
1: Now, question. Okay, you've got it. We've got a science question. This man, widely recognised. We've just got to answer this one. This man was widely recognised as one of the greatest mathematicians and physicists of all time, and he also invented the cat flap. Who was it?
0: Mate, it rings a bell. I'd like to say Adam Spencer, but no, that goes goes way back. So, mate, I'm going to pass. It's really, really good to connect with you, and we need to get the band back together.
1: I think so, and I'm glad you shared your chicken story as well. But...
0: No, it's in the book. Have a great shift, mate, and love listening to you overnights, mate. You're keeping me sane.
1: Oh, thank you, Dave. Appreciate that. I'll chat to you on the streets another day.
0: Yes, see you, mate.
1: See you. 1300 800 222 is that number to call. We are 16 minutes to the news. Heather has called in from Neil. Hi, Heather.
2: How are you, Ashwin?
1: I'm well today. I'm sure Neil people, you still talk to each other, don't you? You're kind to each other?
2: Sometimes.
1: Okay. You got
2: depends
1: a bit of that.
2: If I'm in the mood or not.
1: Oh, okay. Sure. Is it
2: And I can't believe that you're such a cynic and a skeptic.
1: I don't know
2: how many phones I've found.
1: Yeah.
2: I've never had to hand them into the police. Oh. I've always just rung the last number dialed. And people come back and get their phone, and I think I've only ever had to post two of them.
1: I'm glad people are like that. Maybe I was judging it too harshly. This was my first real lost phone, and I just assumed it's on the street, it's gone.
2: You were just having a panic attack, weren't
1: you? I was just thinking the worst. Well, I left my bank card at an internet cafe once, and someone took out, they spent $1,500 to $2,000, so maybe I was in that mode. So I thought, that's how people are. I just assumed that was... But maybe not everyone's like that. Maybe some people are like the residents of Neil and should have known.
2: Sorry.
1: That's all right.
2: Yeah.
1: You have a chance of passing on this question, Heather, because two people...
2: No, it's Pythagoras.
1: Oh, it's not Pythagoras.
2: It's not. Oh, well, there you go.
1: It's not Pythagoras.
2: I can only try.
1: No, it was... be good if there was cat flaps back in the day. I don't know if they had doors in 600 BC, the cat could have just walked in through the open.
2: I'm sure they had doors.
1: They would have, wouldn't they? But they had those clay huts and things and built into Athens, and I could assume that, I'm sure there was doors, but I like to think it was more of an open plan situation.
2: There are limits on open plan, though, aren't there?
1: That's true. There's some people you want to keep out for a reason.
2: You like a little bit of privacy.
1: yeah, you do. Heather,
2: all the best.
1: Thank you. I'll chat to you another night. Hi, Ash. Love the show. Fun fact, Schrodinger also invented the cat flap. With Schrodinger's cat flap, the cat would be inside and outside at the same time. Tony in Sydney, maybe not a fact, as I just made it. I like your facts as well. I think that's what I was also trying to go with, the parallel universe Einstein jokes. We're all just having fun with cats these days, which is not something you should do in front of a cat, but the cats are not here, is what I'm

0: saying, so we can say what we want about them. Kylie has called in from Daysdale in New South Wales. Hello, Kylie.
1: Oh, good day, Ash. Thanks for a wonderful program. First time caller to your show. You're doing a great job. Oh. And good morning to you, to your lovely listeners. They make me laugh. A special, it's great hearing from Helen of Mill and Trevor. They are so funny. They make me laugh.
0: Trevor's...
1: You made me laugh now. It's wonderful.
0: I love that. I'm glad you're enjoying the show. And Trevor's also full of pearls of wisdom as well, isn't he, sometimes?
1: Oh, yeah, but there's just other times you make people smile. Yeah. I live alone, but I only, as I said to your producer, if I do not have the ABC, I'll scream, ah, I've got the ABC, but now I've got it.
0: I'm glad.
1: But you not listen to commercial radio.
0: No. Especially overnight. I think commercial radio at this time would just be DJ music and music. You're not going to get the Trevors of the world.
1: Your music's good. Thank you. Your music, all weekends, it's been great.
0: It's gentle music. Okay, let's see.
1: Calming
0: music. Now, yeah. Kylie, you can pass on this question because it's...
1: No. Okay. I know. This one, is it Sir Isaac Newton?
0: It was. Isaac Newton invented the cat flap, but he's less well known for that than calculus and some of those other things. But more people use the cat flap than calculus, so I think that's unusual.
1: Okay.
0: 1 point for you, Kylie. Second question, would you like a sports question or a butterfly question?
1: Oh, I'll go for the sports.
0: Okay. Okay. In golf, how much under par is a condor?
1: Well, look, I don't know if it's a four. I don't know. It's a stab in the dark. Four.
0: It is a four. Four under par.
1: Oh, my
0: is a condor.
1: I got two questions right this morning and four on Friday night on the nightlife challenge with
0: what's your name? Kai?
1: Kai. That's right. Lovely stuff. And just before I go, because we'll have the news in a few minutes, my kindness is with a guy who gave me $50. He said, "You look lovely." So I said, "Thank you, Dad." I said, "I do not need it." I was deeply touched at a club just recently. That was a social club, you know. And I said, "Well, that's very kind of you." So there you go.
0: And he just gave you $50.
1: Please take it back. This is a beautiful town. Yes. I love Brisbane. It's a beautiful city.
0: It is.
1: And just make sure you're lucky to get your phone back, but just take it back and get your money back.
0: I will try my best. Kylie, thank you for calling.
1: That's all. Thanks very much for your time this morning.
0: Thank you. 1300 800 222 is that number. Jen is correct. It is Isaac Newton. Random acts of kindness. A lot of people out there just handing $50 out. It's a kind world out there. We've got 10 minutes to the news, so I might go slightly more rapid fire than usual, just so everyone has a chance to win the fridge magnet. We'll see how we go. Simon has called in from Newcastle. Hi, Simon.
2: Good morning, Ashwin.
0: Would you like a butterfly question or a geography question?
2: Well, let's try a geography question.
0: Okay. Which former capital city of Japan has a name that is an anagram of the current capital city?
2: That would be Kyoto.
0: It is Kyoto. Okay, second question. In which Olympic sport do competitors cross the finish line backwards?
2: Rowing.
0: That's right. I thought that would be counterintuitive because everyone would be thinking of track and field. So that's correct, Simon. 2 points for you.
2: I'm a former rower. So
0: that's why. Yeah, that's why. So the cox is the only one who has to go forward. Is there cox in rowing still? Or is that rare?
2: It depends on...

0: Stick around for that, Tracy. Just because
1: it's, love your show.
0: Thank you. Thank you for that. So I've got 5 minutes. I'll try and get you and the next couple onto the board. Would you like that butterfly question, or would you like a music question?
1: Give me a music question. I love music. I live for music.
0: Okay. Stevie Wonder's Happy Birthday was written for which activist?
1: Oh, well, that would have been... now, there's another comeback. You know, when Stevie left Fleetwood Mac and went out on her own, she was deadly. She overcame, you know, all of those traumas of drugs and breakups and all that sort of stuff. The question again?
0: Stevie Wonder's Happy Birthday was written for which activist?
1: A modern one or one from her past?
0: Have a guess. Oh. Stevie Wonder's career, think about his time frame, and he wrote this song for an activist.
1: Martin Luther King.
0: It was Martin Luther King.
1: Excellent.
0: Very good. That was your second question. You had Agincourt, didn't you?
1: No, I didn't have
0: that was the last. Okay, so that's one for you. Second question for you. In The Lion King, what kind of animal is Pumbaa?
1: Pumbaa is a warthog. I have no idea.
0: He is a warthog. Timon was the other one, the meerkat.
1: I've never seen it. Lovely. I can't wait.
0: Oh, wow. Good on you. Just sounds, thank you, Tracy, calling in. It was just a warthog name, I suppose, Tracy was relying on. Charlie in Mount Jort. Hello, Charlie.
2: Hello, mate. Good to be with you.
0: And you as well. I've just got 2 minutes. I'm keen to get you on the board, so let me put the question to you. After Cardiff, which is the largest city, which is the second largest city in Wales?
2: Can I go the butterfly one?
0: Okay. I'll give you, because I really want someone to answer that. A butterfly's chemoreceptors, which are used to taste, are located where?
2: On the head.
0: It's not the head, unfortunately, Charlie. It's somewhere else, so... Unfortunately, we can't progress with you tonight, but please call in another night.
2: Good night, mate.
0: Thank you, Charlie there in Mount Druitt. Ray has called in from Yeranga. Hello, Ray.
3: Hi, Ashwin.
0: Would you like to go back to the other question? It's Cardiff.
3: No. I don't,
0: Oh, no, butterfly.
3: No, the butterfly.
0: Oh, yeah, butterfly. Butterfly.
3: I thought if you answered one, you had to answer
0: one. Yeah, sorry, I missed my own rule.
3: Butterfly one.
0: Yes.
3: On their legs.
0: It is. It's on their legs, on their feet specifically, but they taste with their feet. Okay, last question
3: for you. I finally got one. I'm so gladsome.
0: Gladsome.
3: To be here.
0: Yeah, what was the other one? You're Cherky. Cherky and gladsome with that. Cherky snuff, I think it was. Okay. Cardiff is the biggest.
3: Imhotep.
0: Imhotep.
3: I thought Imhotep might have invented the cat flap.
0: I think he would have. If he could be the father of medicine, surely he could keep the cats in. Okay, we've only got 30 seconds. Cardiff is the biggest city in Wales. What is the second biggest?
3: I don't know.
0: Have a guess. What
3: Cardiff
0: sounds Welsh?
3: About the only one I know. No?
0: Don't want to guess?
3: No.
0: Okay, but you've still got one from the butterfly feet. So you're on the board, Ray.
3: Yeah, all right.
0: Thank you for calling.
3: Thanks.
0: Cheers. That's it. The news is approaching. I have to let you go to that. And then we'll find out why needle workers are actually punk rock at heart. They've been sending protest messages throughout the ages through their embroidery, their beanies, their quilts. You'll find that story. Find out about that story next. And then we'll check in with the UK, see what's happening over there. I'm Ashwin Sekas. She's helping out with production. And right now, it is news time.
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0: ABC News with Andrew Kaloupis. The family of five-year-old Kumanjai little baby has asked the Alice Springs community to let justice take its course after the child was found dead following a five-day search. Kaveh Akbari reports.
1: Kumanjai's kinship grandfather, senior Walpree elder Robin Japananga Granite, says the family is grateful for the community support and to those who helped in the search for the little girl. Mr. Granite says emotions are high, but the

0: Community must remain calm and let justice take its course. Pink flowers, teddy bears, and messages of condolences are being laid outside the child's town camp home, while food, clothes, and blankets are being donated at Hidden Valley, where the family is holding sorry business. A 47-year-old man, Jefferson Lewis, has been arrested in relation to a death, with charges expected to be laid on Sunday.
1: The Federal Energy Minister has reiterated the government is looking at whether further support needs to be offered to some businesses due to high diesel prices. With the Strait of Hormuz still closed in the Middle East, some truck operators are suggesting further relief needs to be provided to counter ongoing hefty fuel bills. Chris Bowen says the Iran war is putting pressure on many businesses.
2: That's why we acted, to take the road user charge, the heavy vehicle road user charge, down to zero, and to cut the excise in half, and to work with the states to cut the GST. That was the most important thing we could do. We've also made clear that we will always consider what further actions are necessary to provide businesses with support.
1: Residents near a major US airbase in Germany say they're worried about the impact of planned troop withdrawals on their local community. The Pentagon has announced it will draw down 5,000 troops from Germany in what would be the biggest reduction of American forces in Europe so far, following tensions between President Donald Trump and Chancellor Friedrich Merz over the war in Iran. Germany hosts more than 36,000 US troops, many based around the Ramstein Air Base. This local says the American presence has long supported the local economy.
3: Americans weren't just part of society. Some of them really did live among us quite normally. Not all of them were isolated, but they provided jobs, they rented houses and flats. I know from my family that this has also enabled many people to pay off their mortgages through granny flats and other flats.
1: Yemen's Coast Guard says a Liberian-flagged oil tanker has been hijacked off the country's coast by unidentified armed men who steered it towards Somalia. Here's the BBC's Tom Bailey.
4: Yemeni Coast Guard officials say several patrol boats have been deployed to try to locate the ship in the Gulf of Aden, with the finger of suspicion appearing to fall on Somali pirates. This is the second such incident in the area in just over a week, after the hijacking of another oil tanker by Somali pirates late last month. Piracy, once notorious off Somalia's coast, had declined in recent years, but has made something of a comeback. These latest incidents are likely to raise further concerns over international oil supplies amid the ongoing disruption caused by the US-Israeli war with Iran.
1: The UN Refugee Agency says the increased cost of shipping due to the war in the Middle East is impacting the delivery of aid to refugees in the wider region and Africa. It says shipping rates from supply countries have increased by nearly a fifth. A UN spokeswoman, Carlotta Wolf, says aid to Sudan especially is taking up to 25 days longer to deliver.
5: The brutal conflict has entered now its fourth year, and which is currently the largest displacement crisis in the world, the cost of delivering aid has doubled in recent months, while rerouted shipments around the Cape of Good Hope add up to 25 days in delivery times.
1: The Nobel Peace Prize Committee is calling on Iran to immediately release jailed laureate Narges Mohammadi so she can receive medical treatment. The committee says her health has seriously deteriorated and her life may be at risk. Ms. Mohammadi was awarded the Nobel Peace Prize while in prison in 2023 for her work to advance women's rights and abolish the death penalty in Iran. She was sentenced to a new prison term of 7.5 years in February, weeks before the US and Iran launched the war against Iran. Meanwhile, Iran has executed two men it says have been found guilty of spying for Israel. You're up to date with the latest from ABC News. For more news at any time, download the ABC Listen app.
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7: Morning, I'm Ashwin. Stu's just joined the studio. We're about to announce the quiz winner, and then we will look into the subversive world of needlework. They have not just been making beanies and quilts. They have been sending messages, the needleworkers of the world, for many centuries. You'll find out how it can be quite punk rock at heart, and then we'll check in with the United Kingdom. What is happening there? The terror threat has been elevated. The King and Queen have just returned from the United States. Lots going on.

0: in the UK at the moment. So we'll check in with that. And then after that, in the next hour, we have our music special, which is all about artists, right, singers and bands that went into the wilderness and came back years later with their hit song that brought them out. Not just for their sake, but for our sake, to know that you can disappear into the wilderness of your own life and come back many years later. We have also been taking your kindness suggestions. Mace says, hi, Ashwin, Mace here. Enjoying hearing about acts of kindness and maybe people slowing down. It's very heartening. May there be a lot more kindness and hearing about it too, which counteracts so much of what we hear. It's interesting. We talk about the food pyramid, but we also have a mental food pyramid, don't we? If you just hear stories of war and violence and crime all day, it's the same thing. It's not very good for you. So let's balance that out on the program. Kate from Hobart says, random act of kindness. Long ago, my brother dropped his wallet while cycling into town. Later in the day, there was a knock at the front door. Did I want to answer? Well, only strangers came to the front door. Fortunately, he did answer the door. The guy there had seen the wallet drop and picked it up. That guy was new to town and was sent home with a box of homegrown veg, and so began an occasional friendship. That's another way to meet friends as well. Return their wallets and phones. If you've just moved to town, look out for lost property and return it. Make friends. Love to hear your suggestions of kindness. 1300 800 222 is a number you can call, or you can text 0437 774-774. Hi, Stu.
1: Hello, Ash. You know, you're talking about random acts of kindness, and it just got me thinking, you know, times where I was trying to do it in the past, and I feel like I've lost a bit of that trying to, you know, I don't see as many different people in my day-to-day because obviously we work in an office building and we see the same people all the time. I think about when I used to work in retail. So obviously when I worked in retail, and I won't say exactly where, but you used to meet, obviously, all sorts of people that would come in and do all sorts of things. And I think it was really appreciated when you would just do these little acts of kindness or little things, or just go that little bit extra that you would just try and do just to, you know, because sometimes everyone who works in retail knows it's not a fantastic job, but it is what it is.
0: You get yelled at sometimes.
1: Oh, I had a couple things thrown at me a few times. You know, it's just sometimes it comes with the territory. But however, the idea is that if you just do even just tiny little things, people really pick that up. Mm. And I think it's a matter of paying it forward. You know, if someone did something kind for me, or I had a nice customer, and then it would always put me in a better mood. When I was in a better mood, I was able to help the next customer a bit better. And then maybe that sort of feeds the cycle, I'm thinking.
0: So, okay, so little acts of retail kindness, because most of us go to the retailer most days, the supermarket or something similar. So that's a platform where we can try out our kindness.
1: Exactly. And I don't, everyone who's working in retail, you know, whether you're going to the supermarket or, you know, somewhere like Kmart or Target or just any shop, basically, they will always appreciate you being nice. And I can say with pretty high confidence, because I was there, they will try harder for you if you are nice to them.
0: Yeah.
1: You know what I mean? If you're difficult, or you're being stubborn, or you're just, you know, not taking no for an answer and just being a difficult customer, you know, there's a very good chance that we won't put in as much effort to help you, because why would we, you know? And say, for example, I used to work, you know, doing a couple of things where I'd like inflate balloons every now and again. And yeah, I mean, not that it was ever, I was never in danger, but I once had a woman throw a bag of balloons at me, uninflated, just the thing, because I didn't inflate her balloons and I'd ruined her child's birthday. Anyways.
0: Oh, that's an outburst.
1: Yeah. Oh, you know, you got it all the time. But the point was, you know, the next person after is like, oh, hey, man, you know, sorry about that, you know. And, you know, they were just being nice. They struck up a conversation, you know. They were just asking me how my day was. And it was just a positive interaction. And even just that, it was enough for me to improve my mood. And then I was able to pay that forward to the next person and, you know, engage with a conversation with them, and they had a great day as well.
0: I like it. Kindness is good for other people's mental health, which makes everyone kinder to you. The world just gets better if you do it. And talking of retail kindness, I was at my supermarket the other day and I was in the self-checkout aisle and this person in charge of the self-checkout aisle said, could you go to the main staffed aisle? And I said, yes. I didn't even want to, but I said, I'll just, yes, that's what she wants. I would do it. So,
1: well, and that's what a lot of people in retail appreciate. There's so much, and the people my age, I think this is mainly a problem with, but there's such a almost a willingness to not interact with people. Yeah. I know people my age are very much like, I want to go in, I want to get my things, I don't want to talk to anyone, I just want to go and do my thing and leave. And I'm like, I feel like it misses a bit of the human element. Yeah. You know, you strike up a conversation. My partner thinks I'm weird for doing that. If I'm just having a nice, friendly yarn with someone, you know, a checkout chick or something, then she'll be like, oh, what, you know, why do you talk to them? Yeah. It's like, it's just nice. It's just a nice thing to do.
0: So, didn't she know you got accused of being garrulous the other day?
1: Yeah, garrulous. Yes, indeed. I hadn't mentioned that, actually. I suppose I should have. But yes, it is a fatal flaw of mine.
0: No, it's a good flaw. You're warm, and that's what matters, especially in the overnights. Section of the day.
1: Thanks, mate.
0: Now we have a quiz winner to choose. What happened with the quiz?
1: So just to reiterate, I like the analogy. I'm trying to bang it into everyone's head. Imagine it's like a raffle. You get your question right, you get a ticket. You get up to two question rights, you get two tickets. At the end of the thing, I sort of shuffle everyone's name on a computer. It pulls out a raffle ticket, as it were, for whoever got that right. And the winner for tonight is Kylie from Daysdale.
0: Well done, Kylie from Daysdale. Thank you, Stu.
1: You're welcome.
0: Let's go into the punk rock world of embroidery and needlework after this.

0: Like, it's almost factory-like, isn't it? Clunky, jerky, but it works. That's I Can't Dance by Genesis. I'm Ashwin Sidkar. We are doing the Overnights program together. Stu, you might have heard just before, is producing it. We had been taking your requests on random acts of kindness that you've experienced. Bob has called in from Greenacre. Hi, Bob.
1: G'day, Ashwin. You were talking a bit earlier about the coxswain. I think it's...
0: A coxswain on the rowing. Because the question was, which is the only Olympic sport where you finish the race backwards? And the person had said rowing. And I was asking about coxswains on whether every boat has them and what they say to you.
1: Yeah, some do, some don't. I was reminded of this. I used to know my brother went across to New Zealand and I went with him as his sparring partner. He was going to fight Monty Betham, who was the New Zealand middleweight champion, and we trained at the Petone Rowing Club, which was one of the great rowing clubs of the world. And Rusty Robinson was the trainer there, and he was the world, one of the world's best rowing coaches. And we trained with them, and funny enough, my brother was to fight Monty Betham, the father of Monty Betham, the great rugby league player that was the captain of Auckland Warriors. But I've never met fitter men than that. Boxers are fit, but the rowers, I thought, were the next level, I reckon.
0: Do you think rowing helps with boxing?
1: Look, we never did it. It was a very hard sport, and Petone is at the foot of the hills in Wellington, and they kept jumping out of the gym and running up the hills down near Kilbis.
0: Yeah. It's grueling. It's a grueling sport, I can imagine. It doesn't look a lot of... It's very repetitive, so you have to be comfortable with just getting in the zone, locking in, right, and just putting your body through hell.
1: We finished up staying with a fellow that was the world coxless pairs champion, Ian Bozzario, in Point Howard, I think it was, nearby. But he was a great trainer of a world-class trainer of rowers. And, of course, the big brothers, Australia, hired him to be the trainer for the Australian rowing team.
0: Yeah.
1: Both countries had a big, big pull in the world. They were punching above their weight, so to speak.
0: Yes. Well, you've seen a bit of the wrong world, but the cox, so not everyone has a cox, but their main job is to motivate, but also chant rhythms, right? They're supposed to keep you in time.
1: And I think it's pronounced coxswain.
0: Oh, coxswain, not cox.
1: Yeah, it's not coxswain or cox, it's a coxswain.
0: Coxswain, okay. I was shortening it. Bob, thank you for calling in tonight.
1: My pleasure, thanks.
0: That's bye now, Bob in Greenacre. We're about to talk about needlework, embroidery, and the fact that it's got a subversive edge to it that you might not have known about.
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0: Call in as well if you're a subversive needleworker. 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Dr. Helen Pleasance is a senior lecturer in creative writing and English literature at York St. John University and an avid stitcher herself as well. Hello. Hello, Helen.
3: Hi. Hi, Ashwin.
0: I wasn't aware of the subversive element to needlework. Can you take us into it? What was the connection between protest and needlework?
3: So, well, I think, I'll start off with seeing as we're using the word subversion. Mm. So a book was written called The Subversive Stitch by Rasika Parker, and she looks at how, traditionally, particularly in kind of patriarchal cultures, stitching, particularly embroidery, is seen as very kind of compliant, domestic female activity. Good girls and women sit quietly stitching, but actually what they're stitching can be... Yeah, it can be quite radical because it's seen as such an invisible activity. Nobody kind of sees it as a form of protest. And so, there's lots of examples of it. So, the article I wrote for The Conversation. So Judi Dench, British national treasure actor, sit on set embroidering. And so to everybody, like, oh, sweet, you know, stereotypes of the older woman. There she is stitching. And what she was actually stitching were absolutely expletive-filled phrases, which she would then give as gifts to people. So she's kind of subverting the expectations of what a woman stitching is. And obviously, yeah, it's been used in kind of protests. So I've just been thinking, just when I was invited to be on, I was thinking about the AIDS Memorial Quilt. So again, which is the biggest community arts project in the world, where kind of different people who've lost people to AIDS stitched a panel, and then they've been connected into this large community arts project. So again, using this activity that is seen as kind of, yeah, that is seen as very supplicant and very, yeah, very compliant, but using it to make a protest to kind of memorialise people who had kind of, you know, particularly in that first AIDS pandemic in the late 20th century, who had been kind of discarded. So, yeah, so that's kind of my take on subversive stitching. But, yeah, and I think textile artists use it. I also think, yeah, groups of people, there's a craftivism is a thing where craft is used for activism, and so people posting things in public places as kind of, as acts of protest.
0: That's a great name.
3: So yes, I hope there are some subversive stitchers listening in tonight.
0: I hope so, and we should spread the word, because sometimes, you know, you've got that punk rock spirit in you and you might look down on needlework as just being this gentle art form to do when your punk rock is over with, but like you said, it can be used in that Judi Dench way your whole life through.
3: Yes, absolutely. And, you know, and I think it is particularly, you know, kind of groups of people, you know, so maybe women or kind of, yeah, groups of people who aren't kind of considered the part of dominant culture. So again, I kind of, when I first wrote the article, that the immediate impulse was to me, so I don't know if this story got as far as Australia, but it was a big kind of popular culture TV story last year in the UK when one of our BBC TV presenters on a very popular cooking programme, MasterChef, he was sacked because lots of people who'd been on the show had come forward to say that he'd behaved really inappropriately. And he kind of put his head above the parapet and said, I think it's all middle-class women of a certain age who have objected to my behaviour. And, yeah, I don't want to get into the rights and wrongs of what he did or didn't do, but I was just really struck by something that a textile artist, a woman, an older woman, a middle-class woman of a certain age, posted on Instagram, which was just a little piece of sewing where she'd actually subverted that and she'd put middle-class woman of a certain rage.
0: Yes.
3: And so I just kind of, it just reminded me of this whole tradition of sewing.
0: I did see that line as well. And I can imagine this stereotype of, you know, the woman just at home doing the embroidery while the men are out there doing the action, the changing the world. That's just false.
3: Yeah.
0: It's false. You think about the Underground Railroads in the US that were freeing slaves. A lot of women were involved doing that work, taking the risks. Maybe there was, you know, families were involved. So I think the role of women in social change maybe gets underplayed, and this is just one example of it.
3: Yes, absolutely. And I imagine a lot of those women involved in the Underground Railroad were also stitchers. Mm. Stitching is something that is always available to women because it is seen as something that, you know, that is good and dutiful. I think once you start looking for subversive stitching, it's everywhere. And this morning I was just reading a review of a new biography of Emily Bronte that's just been published. And the biographer draws attention to, I don't know if in the Bronte Museum in Haworth in Yorkshire, there's lots of examples of their embroidery, which is very, very absolutely what you'd see as compliant embroidery. It's very neat. It's quite often it's religious quotations. But this biographer draws attention to the fact that one of Emily Bronte's quotes in a sampler from her childhood is about taking the wind in your fists, which is a quote from Proverbs. And she says, is this a kind of a moment where she's starting to wither, Wuthering Heights, this radical book? She's actually starting as a little girl who's being made to embroider. She's trying to do something subversive with what she's being made to do.
0: It's fascinating, just the power of this art form. I'd never thought about it before. Is there a division, a class division in embroidery? So is it working class women that are agitating for more working rights or for social change, and the very wealthiest women are perhaps not agitating for any change in the social order through their embroidery? Or is this across the class? Does this span across the class divide of embroiderers?
3: Oh, that's an interesting one. Yeah, I'm not sure. I mean, I think historically, kind of embroidery was a kind of middle class woman's activity. You know, think about the history of sewing. Kind of more working class women, their sewing would have been functional. It would have been the making of clothes and the mending of clothes and the repairing of clothes. And embroidery, which was known as dainty work, so decorative, things that are pretty. So in some ways it might, you know, historically it might actually be a middle class woman's form of protest. But I think there is a kind of, yeah, there is a more working class element to it. There is a quite an early sampler that's in the V&A Museum, the Victoria and Albert Museum in London, which is a woman, and it's all stitching, but it starts with, I can't remember the woman's name, but she says, as I cannot write, I am stitching. But obviously what she's doing is she's writing in stitches. So I think it is kind of, yes, somebody who's writing isn't going to be read. Her stitching might be looked at, or she can use stitching to communicate.
0: Yeah.
3: It's, so yeah, it's an interesting one. Yeah. I don't know if I've come to any...
0: No, but I understand with revolutions, I think you do need the middle class on board because they've got the money and influence, the businesses. Sometimes yes. If you just leave it to the working class, you don't get the change. So if they're out there embroidering social change, that makes sense.
3: Yeah, and I guess if we're thinking about the feminist movement, that was cross-class, wasn't it? Because again, you know, there's suffragettes who would have been of that generation, you know, 19th century girls who would have been, yeah, needlework would have been part of their daily lives. You know, they'd have been taught it at schools. You know, they then put their needlework to work to make suffragette banners. Yeah. You know, that absolute kind of protest stitching. I'd like to think there is some kind of idealized kind of cross-class stitching. Yeah. But yeah, I would have to look more deeply into the history of that.
0: I hope so. Threaded together. You're listening to Dr. Helen Pleasance, who is a senior lecturer in creative writing and English literature at York St. John University, talking to us about the role that embroidery, needlework has played in social change. Can you tell us more about the Craftivist Collective?
3: Yeah, so this is a movement that kind of they say that it's gentle activism, but not gentle activism in the sense of being polite, but that it's kind of it's using craft in public spaces to draw attention to particular issues. Let me have a look. Let me see if I can find an example of craftivism. Let me have a quick look. But yeah, I don't know, because I mean, again, as well as embroidery, I mean, we've got things like knitting and crochet. I don't know if yarn bombing is a thing in Australia.
0: It is.
3: Where overnight, suddenly, places will be decorated with knitting and crochet, which can just be very decorative and pretty and twee and quite funny, but can also be quite radical. Mm. You know, I think there is quite a radical tradition of needlework in Australia, I guess both First Nation needlework and also women's needlework.
0: Yes, we haven't really talked about the culture. We've talked about class. What about the cultural aspect to this? Some like weaving is quite traditional sometimes in cultures. I don't know if they bring in social activism or change, or maybe they do. Can you talk about how different cultures might protest?
3: I think there's shared cultures. So again, I think the quilt is quite an interesting object because, again, quilts obviously have lots of different cultural presences. But obviously they really lend themselves to kind of communal kind of making, because obviously they are made from small pieces stitched together. So I'm kind of thinking very much of something like, I don't know if you know, there's an Alice Walker story called Everyday Use, and it's about a kind of a family quilt, and one daughter kind of who's become middle class wants to have this quilt as a kind of token of her past, whereas the mother and the other daughter see it as just part of their everyday culture. So I think, yes, I think quilting is a really interesting one in terms of Yeah, in terms of craft, you know, again, I mentioned the Changi quilt, which was, again, so Changi prison in Singapore, where prisoners of war were kept when it had been imprisoned by the Japanese, and the Japanese took over Singapore. And the women in the prison, the women and the men were separated and didn't have access to pen, to writing materials, but the women were allowed to sew. And so they all sewed squares, which kind of, they put their names on them. They put little drawers, they embroidered little pictures on them. So then when the quilt, they said, we want the quilt to go to the men's hospital as a blanket, as, you know, as a functional thing. But then the men could read which women had survived, who was there. They could find, they, you know, they could find their daughters, their wives, their mothers. And also interpret the pictures that they'd embroidered. So, yes, I think it becomes this very kind of creative. And I think it's very much about networks. You know, if you're thinking about different traditions and cultures, I think it's something that is shared across lots of cultures. Mm. I think, you know, it is something that kind of that is, yeah, because we have different stitching cultures, but they all have kind of some similarities. So, yes, yeah, so I would say it is this very kind of, yeah, this form that brings different groups of people together.
0: It's, yeah, it's interesting. And in some cultures, symbolism is very powerful. So just a colour can be an act of protest, a certain colour or a certain shape or design. Yes. So you can communicate in quite subtle ways to protest. Gail has said, during the war, women would embroider coded messages into embroidery and post to family as presents, which is similar to what you were saying about Changi as well, the quilt communication style.
3: If
0: people want to get involved in this kind of work, embroidery, knitting, maybe someone's never done any of this before, what would be your suggestion to get involved in crafty activism?
3: I guess look for local groups, because I think there are lots of local groups in most places. As I say, I think Australia does have a really huge tradition of stitching and kind of stitching as both textile art and as protest art. But also, I think, you know, I think the internet is a great way to get involved. You know, I think, you know, it is, you know, I think it's one of the ways that the internet really does function as a kind of community network and a kind of global community network. You know, I've come across lots of amazing stuff just by kind of, obviously, my algorithm now gets that I anything to do with stitching, I'm there for. And I found loads of amazing projects, beautiful things. There's a textile art project that's just come up on my Instagram feed. She's a woman who's being treated for a brain tumour, and she's producing artwork about her health, about her illness. And again, it's getting, you know, it's getting lots of likes and comments. So, yes, I think if you can't find a local group, you can, you know, the internet is great both for the kind of community stuff, but also for the kind of the practical stuff. I mean, yeah, I don't actually know how I did craft before I had YouTube videos to help me with things that I don't understand.
0: Yeah.
3: And I think there is that real dual thing as well, that when you're doing craft as activism, it is still, you are still making beautiful things, you know, whether they be kind of, you know, protest art or kind of even punk rock art, kind of, which, you know, the kind of, but you are creating something beautiful in the world as well.
0: Yeah, it's good personally and socially. Lots of benefits to this world that you've introduced us to. Helen, thank you for your time this evening.
3: Oh, you're welcome. Thank you. Thank you so much for having me. I've really enjoyed it. As I say, I hope there's some stitchers and some people who want to stitch now.
0: I hope so. I think you've expanded the world of people who'd like to get into this. It's a fascinating form of protest. You're not just making beanies, you're changing the way people think. That was Dr. Helen Pleasance, Senior Lecturer in Creative Writing and English Literature at York St. John University.
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0: Couple of text messages. The Daylesford Women's Quilt is made up of individual letters to be strung up at protests. Incredible project. That's Mikale. This was from the quiz.

0: beautiful word, argent. Let's move on. Let's check in with the United Kingdom at the moment. There's a lot going on in the UK, and I spoke earlier to Dr. Glenda Cooper, who is your overnight UK correspondent and head of the journalism department, City St. George's, University of London. I spoke to her and asked her why the terror threat level has been raised.
1: So this follows on an event earlier this week, yet another attack on the Jewish community in the UK. This was the case of two Jewish men being stabbed in a North London suburb called Golders Green. And as a result of this, Mark Rowley, who's the UK's most senior police officer, has said that the threat to the Jewish community in the UK is the biggest that there's ever been. The threat level has been raised to severe, as you say, Ash. And Keir Starmer on Saturday even said that he was considering whether some pro-Palestinian marches could be stopped and also language subjected to tougher action. But I think what's really interesting is that obviously this is a tense time in the UK. But what Mark Rowley, the head of the Met Police, is saying is that British Jews are on the hate list of every racist or extremist group, you know, whether you're talking about the extreme left or the extreme right. He's talking about what he calls a ghastly Venn diagram of hate. And this is obviously, there's been a series of incidents since October last year, attacks on synagogues, Jewish ambulances being torched, a memorial wall was targeted. And this has really become a real problem, I think, in the political landscape. About, there's obviously very strong feelings around both Gaza, both Iran, but the fact that the Jewish community feels under attack on all sides at the moment is something that all politicians really need to deal with here in the UK.
0: What steps are then being taken to protect the Jewish community?
1: The police can already restrict protests. They can say that they, you know, they stipulate the route, or they can say when it ends, or they can ask for a ban outright. And obviously one of the things that Keir Starmer said on Saturday is that they would be looking again at making that tougher. Keir Starmer and Shabana Mahmood, who's the UK's Home Secretary, went to Golders Green on Thursday, and Starmer was heckled there. But I think we also have to see it in the context of

0: Coast that seemed to question the use of force that the police had used when they were arresting the suspect in the Golders Green stabbings. And then he later had to apologise. So a lot of different political parties are being questioned about how seriously they're taking anti-Semitism. They have shown different points of view about whether marches should be banned. As I say, the Greens and Jeremy Corbyn's your party is saying, you know, protests should go ahead. The Lib Dems are saying that they should only go ahead if they're safe. And Kemi Badenoch for the Conservatives is saying, you know, it's time to ban these marches. So it's a real political hot potato at the moment. But something that we've seen in the wake of these incidents is something that, you know, is really at the top of people's agenda because of the security problems that it's exposing.
1: Can you tell us more about the main terror groups that are putting the Jewish community at risk on the left and right? Who are the groups and how prevalent is the risk on each side?
0: I mean, I think it's difficult to say exactly what the risks are. But what Mark Rowley was saying is that it's not just one, you know, actor, a terrorist actor that is threatening the Jewish community. He's talking about, you know, whether you're sort of an Islamist terrorist group or if you're a sort of hard far right group. These are both these ends of the spectrum are sort of are threatening the Jewish community. And I think it's interesting as well is that people like Baroness Faulkner, who's a former head of the Equality and Human Rights Commission, you know, has talked about the need for different communities on left and right, and indeed Muslim communities, to condemn anti-Semitism. She's talked about saying that, you know, deafening silence on anti-Semitism is a national failure of integration. And also, Dame Sarah Khan, who's the government's former counter-extremism commissioner, she's warned that Britain is facing a national democratic emergency. So I think what is clear, what the police chief is saying, he's not wanting to say there's one particular group that is targeting the Jewish community. The concern that he has is that a spectrum of views from sort of, you know, extreme left groups to, you know, what the government has traditionally focused on, sort of the hard right, are all sort of complicit in this at the moment, and that it has to be taken seriously and not seen as this is one particular political spectrum's problem.
1: You're listening to Dr. Glenda Cooper, who's our Overnights UK correspondent, head of the journalism department at City St. George's University of London. The King has apparently had quite a successful visit to the United States. What's been the reception?
0: Well, the Times newspaper called it a star-spangled success, if I can get that alliteration right. Ash, yeah. We're talking obviously about the four-day state visit now. This was a high-risk move, but it seems to have come off. You know, Charles seems to have been able to charm both the Democrats and the, you know, Make America Great Again, the Trumpites as well. And there's a great photograph. He even managed to get a smile out of Melania Trump, which is not something that you usually see on official photos.
1: I wonder, wonder what the joke was. What was his material to do?
0: I don't know, but, you know, the King managed to crack quite a few good jokes during his time there. Obviously, he addressed Congress and also the very formal event. But if you remember, he made a Trump has often sort of talked about the fact that if it wasn't for Americans' help, you know, we in Europe would be speaking German. Well, the King made a joke. He was talking about, you know, the past of, you know, the US, the sort of the War of Independence. And there was like France, America and Britain all involved. And he said to the dinner, well, dare I say, if it wasn't for us, you'd be speaking French to the Americans. Which Emmanuel Macron immediately tweeted saying that would be chic if so. So he wasn't...
1: It's interesting.
0: He was...
1: comedy is tragedy plus time. And I think this is a fertile ground for any UK visitor to the US because 300 years have passed.

0: So this is a good go-to subject, isn't it?
1: Well, I think, but there's always, I mean, I think we're looking back on this, these four-day state visit, but obviously it wasn't always clear that it was going to go as well as it did. I mean, if you think the conflict in Iran is going on, I mean, we only need to say the word Epstein. That's a very difficult subject for the king, and also something that Donald Trump wants to stay away from. And then, you know, only the day before the king was due to arrive, there was the gunshots at the White House correspondents' dinner. So it was a very stressful time going into it. And, you know, obviously it wasn't completely plain sailing. You know, Trump was claiming that the king supported him on Iran. But I think that it came out as, you know, as a success. You know, Charles made some, you know, diplomatic points. He sort of talked about Ukraine and how important that was. And as a result, you know, Trump said that he'd spoken to Putin. If you're interested in these things, Trump lifted the tariffs on Scotch whiskey and said the king and queen had got him to do something, you know, without hardly asking. So I think, you know, there's a difficult relationship at the moment between the US and Britain, mainly because, you know, we've talked in the past, you know, Donald Trump and Keir Starmer do not see eye to eye, you know, in any shape or form, particularly over Iran. So sending the king there allowed Donald Trump to talk about, you know, the good relationship between the UK, and he loves a royal. We saw it when he came to, you know, the UK. He loves royalty. And it smoothed over the path a bit, I think, you know, which has been a very difficult time for the UK and the US at the moment.
0: It seemed like they were able to handle the differences. I think President Trump had said that the king supported him on Iran as far as denuclearization of the country, and the king was able to say, well, I've always supported non-proliferation of nuclear weapons, and Buckingham Palace said that was the context of the comment. So they managed to find a way to smooth over their differences.
1: Context is always all, isn't it?
0: That's, yes. That's right. Dr. Glenda Cooper is with you now, our Overnights UK correspondent, taking us into the stories from the United Kingdom. Sticking with Prime Minister Keir Starmer, he's seen off a rebellion over an incident that threatened to derail his prime ministership. What's happened? What's the latest?
1: Well, actually, I mean, sometimes it seems like every week we're talking about something that could derail Keir Starmer. This refers to earlier this week, there was a vote that was tabled by Kemi Badenoch, who's the leader of the Conservative Party, the opposition, to see whether the Privileges Committee should consider whether Starmer had misled the House of Commons over Mandelson's appointment. This is the ongoing row that there's been about why was Peter Mandelson appointed as US ambassador? What was the pressures that were put on the Foreign Office to approve this, when he hadn't passed his vetting? And I think what's interesting about this is, Starmer had done a very similar thing when Boris Johnson, you know, the previous Conservative Prime Minister was in office. But obviously Starmer has a huge majority in the House of Commons. So he managed to whip the MPs to vote his way. He won, you know, 335-225. But it's not a good look. I mean, so he survived this. If there'd been a major rebellion by Labour MPs, that would have been disastrous for him. But I think what we see here is kind of him running out of his political capital by putting pressure on Labour MPs like this. And it was in the same week that his former chief of staff, Morgan McSweeney, had to appear in front of the powerful Foreign Affairs Select Committee to talk about the appointment of Peter Mandelson. And McSweeney admitted there that the Foreign Office did come under intense pressure to expedite the posting. He denied that they were forced to skip any steps. And obviously he talked about it, you know, in the context of when he found out when the Epstein files were released. You know, he talked about it being like a knife through my soul. Very, very dramatic language there. But it's interesting, the Peter Mandelson problem just won't go away for Keir Starmer. And I think it's you know, significant. You know, I think whatever one thinks about Keir Starmer, about, you know, whatever his political rivals and his political friends,

0: too, would, you know, say about some of his judgment about how he's prime minister. I mean, I don't think anyone sees him as, you know, as dodgy, as, you know, as corrupt in any way. And yet this huge scandal, you know, involving Peter Mandelson is now coming to define, you know, this year of his premiership. And obviously what will be interesting is, as I say, we've got local elections on Thursday. Labour are bracing themselves for, you know, huge losses here. We're talking about maybe, you know, nearly 2,000 seats, you know, being lost in local councils. And this idea of, you know, trying to get a grip on the agenda of what is going on keeps on being derailed by this subject coming back out, back out again.
1: So, and, sorry, you continue. Know,
0: yeah, I was just going to say, I mean, what one cabinet minister speaking anonymously to the press was saying, you know, any more than, you know, 1,500 losses to council seats, the Labour holds 2,500 at the moment, will be kind of seen as a collective nervous breakdown for the cabinet. So it's going to be like sort of really like sort of fingernails bitten down to the quick on Thursday night when those votes come in.
1: So Prime Minister Keir Starmer is low on political capital. These council elections may test him even further. The backbench is tense. Are there any unpopular decisions that he needs to take in the next year or two that will stretch his political capital that's left?
0: Well, I think actually, what people would like to see is him taking some decisions. I think this is what is fascinating about Keir Starmer's premiership is that he's seen as someone who doesn't make decisions. And actually, what people, you know, political commentators have been urging is say, take those big, brave moves. Talk about moving closer to Europe. Talk about, you know, the climate emergency. Actually, put some, you know, clear blue water, as they always used to say about the Conservative Party, between you and the other parties, and show that you stand for something. Because we're in a strange place here in the UK that we haven't been before. I think we're in the era of what you might call five-party politics. So, you know, you have Labour, Conservative, the Lib Dems, but also Reform and the Greens, you know, sort of duking it out, you know, in the local elections this year and when we come to the national elections in a few years' time. And that's a very different position that we've been in the past, where it was, you know, very commonly two-party politics. So actually, is it that Keir Starmer needs to take difficult decisions? Well, some of his critics would say he needs to take some decisions at all.
1: Yeah, and I suppose all around the world, the centre seems to be disappearing for a lot of governments. So you either move to the left or you move to the right, which, like you said, involves decision-making, policy announcements. So something will need to be done. We'll need to shift the party to the right position for the next election.
0: Exactly. And the debate is, well, do you go after the Reform voters or do you go after the Green voters? Those are the two political parties that people are watching over here at the moment.
1: Dr. Glenda Cooper is our Overnights UK correspondent, taking you into the stories from the UK, head of the journalism department at City St George's University of London. This one surprised me. Gen Z has embraced what we consider a much older person's hobby.
0: Yes, bird watching. Now, this is not a headline that you'd expect to hear, is it?
1: No.
0: But no, it's apparently bird watching, you know, is one of the fastest growing hobbies for Gen Z. And, you know, this is a multi-year study of more than 24,000 people that has brought up this fascinating fascinating fact. As you say, it's the sort of thing that you usually think about when you think, you know, if you think about it, you think about older people, you know, you've got a very strong, you know, mental image of, you know, someone in a, like, you know, a flat cap with binoculars or whatever. But no, apparently

0: get this, and a 1,000% increase since 2018. Now, what has triggered this? You know, we know that Gen Z are a different kind of generation. They don't go out so much. They don't drink so much. But, you know, who knew that they were, you know, watching for the latest Sparrow or Robin or whatever? And I think it's partly because, you know, it's due to social media. You know, it's very cool. You know, people are putting pictures of birds, you know, up there. I think there's something about, you know, post-pandemic as well, you know, this idea of a bit more mindful approach, you know, reconnecting with nature. You know, but who knows? I'm not Gen Z. So, you know, I'd be delighted if some Gen Z person could tell me exactly why it is that bird watching is taking off like this.
1: It's unusual. It's the only animal that's socially acceptable to watch with binoculars, I think. No one does rabbit watching or mole watching. What is it about the bird?
0: Well, I mean, I have to say, you know, this is, it's a big thing in the UK. I mean, you know, bird watchers are taken, you know, incredibly seriously here. We have, you know, we have programs called Spring Watch and Autumn Watch, which are not just about birds, they're about animals. But you know, the Brits and their love of nature. You know, we, you know, all the kind of cliches about, you know, that the Brits will look after a dog or, you know, a cat or a bird before they, you know, before they look after another human being. And I have to say, actually, I should make the point here, Ash. Our family does own a budgie. Okay. So, you know, maybe we were just ahead of our time. As I say, I'm not Gen Z, but my Gen Z children look after a budgie.
1: Budgies are good. They can also be like a guard dog sometimes. They get quite aggressive with the wrong entrant. Is your budgie an aggressive guard budgie?
0: Well, he can be quite aggressive, but I mean, he's kind of, you know, he'll be aggressive towards us rather than like a burglar or something like that. I'm really not going to, you know, I'm going to keep my burglar alarm rather than relying on budgie, I have to say.
1: He's aggressive to those he loves. That's an interesting self-defense. Okay, final story. There's been some new Princess Diana tapes that have come out many years after her passing. What can you tell us?
0: So, yes, this is something, obviously, it's, I mean, can you believe it? It's 30 years since the death of Diana, Princess of Wales, in that Paris tunnel in 1997. And there'll obviously be, you know, a lot of things marking that anniversary. And I think it's, you know, these are the tapes. There's about 5 hours of tapes that are coming out. Audio recordings that she made, secret ones. Back in 1991, the break of her marriage, so she's talking about Charles, she's talking about Camilla, she's talking about her sons, Fergie and Andrew. And these tapes, they're recordings that were made by James Colthurst, a friend of hers, who were delivered then to Andrew Morton, who is obviously the author of that very famous book, Diana, Her True Story. So, it's not going to be completely new information, but these, I think, only a snippet, you know, less than an hour of these 5 hour tapes have been heard in the past. And so, you know, to mark the anniversary, and actually, I should say, obviously, we're only 2026. I'm getting ahead of myself. It's not the 30th anniversary till next year. But I think what they're saying is that this will, you know, change the public perception of Diana. And there'll be something, you know, quite shocking, I think, even if we know the information from the book, to hear Diana, you know, as, you know, in her own words, you know, talking about, apparently she talks about, you know, wanting sort of Charles and Camilla to go off into the sunset, wanting for her to, you know, sort of carve her own path. Obviously, we know that she talks about her suicide attempts, her eating disorders, you know, her discovery of Camilla still being part of Charles's life. So I think, you know, for those of us who remember, you know, sort of Diana, you know, when she was in the royal family and then her untimely death. And also, again, not to come back to Gen Z, but there's a lot of fascination about Princess Diana on social media in sort of the Gen Z milieu. I think it will be quite extraordinary to hear these tapes because we're so used to seeing her as, you know, once the most, you know, photographed woman in the world, but we still don't hear her voice that often. So I think it will send a shiver down the spine.
1: That was Dr. Glenda Cooper, Overnight's UK correspondent, head of journalism department at the City, St. George's University of London. A couple of you have texted about that comment. Paul says,

0: wonder if the birds think it's a bit creepy that someone is spying on them through binoculars. I think so. It's unusual. Bill Oddie from the Goodies is a Twitter, says Chipper from King Island. I watch ibises when they are trying to steal my meagre ring. If you've ever sat in the Botanic Gardens of Brisbane and you want to do some ibis watching, it's very easy. Just leave out a meagre ring or a sandwich. They'll be all over it. Keep the comments coming in. Oh, we were talking about random acts of kindness before. Dale says, in Paris last weekend, we had an elderly regular who comes into the hotel bar, pay our dinner bill of about 100 euros. We chatted with him, a local lawyer who likes to do it most nights. He's given back. He is given back. And Gail also says there's an embroidery guild in every state of Australia. So if you would like to become a punk rock embroiderer, it's embroidery, reg, embroidery. Just look up the embroidery guild. There's a few different websites that will help you out. Now, we are about to approach the news. And on the other side of it, we are sharing comeback songs from artists that have been in the wilderness and that have made it back. So the songs are lovely. They're heart-filled, as you can imagine, after 10 years, 20 years in the wilderness. And maybe they'll lift our own spirits as we enter our own wildernesses at work or in life. There's always time to make it back. Anonymous writes, Gen Z! ! I think there was a few Gen Z references in that text as well. If you'd like to text 0437 774 774 or call in 1300 800 222. I'm Ashwin Seka with you on this overnight's program. I'll be back for that music special after the news.
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0: ABC News with Andrew Kaloupas. Indigenous leaders in Alice Springs are organising a community vigil for Kumajai Little Baby on Thursday as the town mourns her death and police prepare to lay charges against the man suspected of killing her. Floral tributes and soft toys have been left outside Old Timers Town Camp, while food, clothes and blankets are being donated at Hidden Valley, where the family is holding sorry business, a period of mourning observed by Indigenous communities. Her kinship grandfather, Walpiri Elder Robin Japananka Granitz, says the family is grateful to police and volunteers who helped search for Kumanjai last week. He's encouraged people to wear pink clothes, which was the favourite five-year-old's colour, at the community vigil.
1: We would love to see you kissed with the pink clothes and the white, and that will remind us, and that will always remember that we are here for those kids, and those kids are like my grandkid that we have just lost.
0: NATO says it's seeking clarification after the US announced plans to withdraw 5,000 troops from Germany in the coming year. A NATO spokeswoman says the drawdown underscored the need for Europe to take more responsibility for its own defence. Here's the BBC's Joe Inwood.
2: This was both a fit of presidential pique, but also the result of a long-standing policy position. Donald Trump tried to reduce the number of US forces in Germany in his first term, saying the country needed to stand on its own feet militarily. Germany, along with many other European countries, has increased defence spending, and so it was diplomatic disagreements that led to this announcement. Earlier in the week, Chancellor Merz said the US was being humiliated and that it didn't have a strategy in its war with Iran.
0: Russian drone strikes have hit fuel sites in Ukraine's second-largest city of Kharkiv, injuring at least six people. Officials say several petrol stations and a residential building were damaged, with emergency crews battling large fires. The attack follows a wave of strikes a day earlier, which also targeted fuel sites across the region. This woman's apartment building is right next to a petrol station.
3: We were worried that our residential building might be affected. There's a petrol station right next to us, and we don't know what to do now. And what are we going to do if it gets blown up? We'd like to live a bit longer.
0: At least 13 people have been killed in Israeli airstrikes on southern Lebanon.

0: as Israel and Iran-backed Hezbollah militants continue to exchange fire despite a truce. More from Francis Chu.
1: Lebanon's health ministry says women and children are among the dead, with dozens more injured across multiple locations. Some of the strikes hit areas under evacuation orders in Nabatieh and Sidon. The Israeli military has not commented but maintains it is targeting Hezbollah positions. The Iran-backed group says it has responded, attacking Israeli soldiers and military vehicles in southern Lebanon. The violence comes despite a three-week extension to a ceasefire that both sides accuse each other of violating. Hezbollah was not involved in the ceasefire agreement, but had indicated it would abide by its terms if it was also respected by Israel.
0: The second of two new Spirit of Tasmania ferries has arrived in Geelong. After a seven-week journey from Scotland, the Spirit of Tasmania 5 was built in Finland and will undergo gantry testing at the Port of Geelong before being temporarily moved to Station Pier in Melbourne. The operating company, TT Line, says the vessel will remain there until a berth opens for its final fit-out in Hobart. Both new ferries are scheduled to begin carrying passengers between Victoria and Tasmania from October 31, after years of delays and cost blowouts. To sport, and St Kilda has jumped to 8th on the AFL ladder after defeating Carlton by 39 points. Here's Matt Clinch.
2: It was an all-too-familiar storyline for Carlton in front at halftime by 12 points, conceding 8-1 in the third quarter to trail by 30 points at three-quarter time. The Saints kicked 11-2 in the second half, led by Owens, Marshall and Henry with 3 to move to 4 wins and 4 losses, while the Blues have now suffered 6 consecutive losses. Also today, Brisbane defeated Essendon by 64 points, the Tigers with their first win by 11 points over the West Coast Eagles, and Geelong by 49 points over North Melbourne. Matt Clinch, ABC News, Melbourne.
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4: Good morning. I am with you, Ashwin, and Stu in the producer studio, who will pick up the calls if you ring in. We're about to enter this comeback season special, music special. And I think this is relatable because many of us go through lulls in life where life just doesn't pan out the way we wanted. We get shunted aside by co-workers and life in general, but we can make it back. And that's what the theme of this hour is about. Before I begin, though, Latif has joined us mid-show rather than at the start of the show, saying, Ashwin, I saw this in Royal Park, Melbourne, on a large eucalyptus tree. It's a woolen beanie or a woolen sock that someone's wrapped around a tree, and it says, technology owes ecology an apology. What a line. What a really clever line as well. We are talking about kindness in general and the way... So I just got to escape this screen so I can look at your other text messages. The way we can pay it forward, look after the planet a little better. Brownie says, kindness is the rent you have to pay to live on God's earth. 0437-774 is that number if you'd like to text in. Let's begin the comeback special song. We start with Tina Turner. So Tina had a fantastic career in the 60s. Things were going very well. Was in an awful marriage to Ike Turner. She left Ike, and in order to get out of the marriage, had to give up her publishing rights, her financial assets. So there was a lot of struggle, and Tina ends up playing small gigs in the middle of the Midwest of Australia, of America, I should say. And so her career was downsizing, if you like. And she was also in her 40s. She's in her mid-40s, a black woman in her mid-40s. And the industry was thinking that's the wrong category for what we want. We're not hiring her. So she was just shunted aside in many ways. And then suddenly, 1983 arrives. David Bowie praises her as a legend, and gives her access to his label and jumpstarts her signing with Capitol Records. A year later, she's presented with this song called What's Love Got to Do With It? Initially, Tina hated it, found it terrible, and was only convinced to record it after her manager pushed her to meet producer Terry Britton, who reworked it into this softer, synth-driven track that we know today. This is Tina Turner's comeback song.

0: Tina Turner. What's Love Got to Do with It? Chris from the Southern Water says the manager who convinced Tina to record that song was an Australian named Roger Davies. I did watch the musical, and that story is a fascinating one, that the influence that he had. The Ultimate Comeback, says Roberts, is Johnny Cash, the last song before he died, a song written by Willie Nelson, I believe. That's Robert in Denver. Chipper says Tattoo You by the Rolling Stones was a good comeback. And Anonymous writes, I believe it's not, it's Chris again, Sutherland. David Lee Roth left the band Van Halen and they were in the wilderness, but they quickly found a new singer, Sammy Hagar, and then recorded one of their best albums, 5150, a very inspirational song, is Dreams. Amber has called in from Parramatta. Hello, Amber.
1: Oh, good morning. How are you?
0: I'm good. What do you think about this topic of comeback songs?
1: Well, I was saying to your producer that it's Back to the Future, because all the young people I talk to, they know all the genres. They don't just know the modern era. They go way back. Some of them, in my day, because I'm in my seventh decade now, there was a battle with the Beatles and the Stones, and you were either one or the other. People weren't really both. But now everybody can appreciate the same, and understand the power of all types of music.
0: I think so. You're right. We're open to different genres. There are still some bands that get a hard rap that people are almost embarrassed to like them. Like, I like Coldplay, but people sometimes are ashamed to admit they like Coldplay, or Nickelback went through that phase. Are there any bands you think that you're embarrassed to admit liking?
1: Yeah, I think there's a bit of a cringe thing with some things, especially with some of the stars' behaviours, you get a bit of a cringe thing. Mm. But at the same time, it's sort of people want to not remember the bad. They want to, look at the better, the artistic side, not the weakness of the people. Because we're all weak in some ways,
0: And
1: they want to look at the power of the arts.
0: I think so. And these people are in the public eye for 50, 60 years. So, it's hard to... And also... Hard to be perfect. And especially if you're a performer, I think there's already something in you that wants validation. If you want to be on stage in front of a big crowd, you're already slightly needy, want validation. You may be more prone to drink and things. There's a pressure.
1: I think there's a vulnerability. People that are creative are very vulnerable. They feel things very deeply. And it's across all the arts. Mm. All the arts. They're all a little bit vulnerable and have a depth of empathy that maybe some people don't understand. But it leads them down the path because they get a little bit dysfunctional with too much stress of the power struggle and the money,
0: It's not the life they wanted. They just wanted to make good songs, and all of a sudden they're inside a machine and they don't like that.
1: Yeah. And it's like the big thing with Marilyn Monroe. She did a beautiful birthday song and everybody loves that. But she was a very talented lady, but she's only portrayed a certain way. Yeah. She just wanted to be loved and never felt it. Mm. But the globe loved that woman, So they don't feel the love. You've got to love yourself.
0: Yes.
1: That's the big thing.
0: You do, and sometimes it's easy to focus on the negative. So I think, and that's what we do, and we harm ourselves that way. So, good point, Amber. Thanks for raising that with us tonight.
1: Thank you so much. Bye.
0: Bye. That is a good point. The sensitivity of the artist, which makes them more vulnerable, but also leads them to create beautiful art. And your next artist is Meatloaf. Meatloaf had a tough time between 1977 and 1993. He wasn't really working with Jim Steinman, who was his songwriter that gave him much of that epic sound. So it was hard for him to replicate that success. Also, that operatic singing took it out of his vocal cords. So he struggled. But the year is 1993. After a string of failed albums, he finds mega success with this song that I think you'll recognize.

Meatloaf's comeback song, I Would Do Anything for Love. Claude writes beautifully, "Hi Ash, thanks for reminding me how much I dislike Meatloaf's yelling. This guy can't sing to save his life." Smiley face. Okay, what about, no, I can't risk you that. You have your opinion on Meatloaf, but Chrissy has said, "The Rhapsody song by Queen, an ultimate comeback song, ? Peace and love from Chrissy." What about that, Claude? What about that approach to operatic pop singing? Chipper says, "Bat Out of Hell is still one of my favourite album covers of all time." Who was the artist? That was, Meatloaf. Meatloaf? Oh, the artist, you mean the visual artist. I'm not sure, but good job. Could have been Meatloaf as well. Who knows? I will look at that a bit later because we have to move you on to just one more. Chris in Southern Waters, because I said I like Coldplay. He says, "Hi, Ashwin. Nickelback and Coldplay are honestly genuinely awful bands." Okay, so that's the extent of it in the text message line. Let's move on to another artist, very different to Meatloaf. This is Carlos Santana. Why? What happened to Carlos? So, very big in the 70s. The 80s arrive, and we get into synth pop and disco and new wave, and Carlos wasn't buying it. Carlos was moving away from his rock-friendly pop, rock radio music towards jazz fusion. He wanted to play, I guess, and experiment and push his technical skill. He was becoming much more spiritual, and his spirituality was finding its way into the music. And that's all just very hard to compress into a three-minute radio-friendly song. So he fades. But the year is 1999. And he returns with a new album, a new song, featuring Rob Thomas. A very radio-friendly song, if you can like that. Features Carlos's skill, but harnessed in a way that radio will still accept.

That is Smooth Santana with Rob Thomas. Claude is back. Claude says, you can play this all night. Love it. Shannon says, one of my all-time favorite songs. Thanks for making me turn the volume up. Rob Thomas and Santana. Great duo. So we are back. This is a segment about comeback songs. Sometimes life takes you down a prickly path. 10, 20 years pass, but you make your return. That's what this segment is about. I'm Ashwin with Stuart in the producer studio, taking you through the songs that represent an artist's comeback, a return. Return to, I wouldn't say glory or fame, because that's not what it's about, but it's just return to their audience. They come home as artists. There was a question about who drew the Bat Out of Hell artwork on the album from Meatloaf, and it's a man named Richard Corbin. Passed away, unfortunately, at the age of 80 in 2020. He used to feature heavily in Heavy Metal magazine, so possibly a good capturer of dramatic, dark, captivating images. Richard Corbin, if you'd like to look at that artist in particular. Let's move on to our next performer. This is Bill Medley from the Righteous Brothers. They were very big in the 70s. They hit number 3, but then they disappeared. Rock and Roll Heaven, number 3 in 1974, but then they disappeared as this medley, half of the duo, in fact, dabbled in country music. So this is like a reverse Taylor Swift situation, is it, from pop to country. And the Bill Medley was the artist, and his unexpected comeback actually came courtesy of a movie, which is I Had the Time of My Life from Dirty Dancing and Unchained Melody as well, the two big songs from Ghost that brought Bill Medley back into the limelight. If you've got a partner with you and you're capable of a lift, now is your time.

I've had the time of my life, Bill Medley and Jennifer Warnes. Lovely songs, thanks, says Marta. And Jennifer, who duos in the song, also duos with Joe Cocker in Love Lift Us Up Where We Belong. That's from Robert in Denver as well. Yeah, very, it's taking us all back to the 80s, isn't it? Isn't it, that song? Let's stay in the past somewhat. Roy Orbison. He had a very successful career in the 60s, but what happened? Tragedy. His wife, Claudette, passed away in a motorcycle crash in 1966, and then he lost two of his sons as well in a house fire 2 years later in 1968. So catastrophic personal tragedy. Music also changed. It's the 70s, psychedelia, rock. It's becoming a bit more cynical and dark, and he had this bright, happy, poppy sound. So he faded for a while. Then Roy John joins the Traveling Wilburys, and they released this song, You Got It. You Got It was a top 10 hit after his death. Unfortunately, he didn't get to see quite how well it did. But I think this is one of those classic songs. It's hard to hate this one.

That is Roy Orbison, you got it. The Traveling Wilburys, really. And Robert points out it was a form of comeback for Jeff Lynne and George Harrison as well. A couple of other suggestions from you. Have you got Shirley Bassey, History Treating with the Propeller Heads on your list? That's from Peter in Sydney. It's not on the list today, but that's a suggestion we can all look up as well. John Farnham, You're the Voice, Whispering Jack, says Helen in Bendigo. That's the classic Australian comeback song as well. Hi, Ashwin. I just love John Butler. Followed him from Woodford Folk Festival a decade or two ago. Now his track is so expressive. Hand in Mine. I like how he builds up the songs. I suppose life adds experiences and depth and character. So the music of their 50s and 40s is different to what they were in their 20s. So it's interesting when an artist sticks around for long enough to watch them change. Let's keep going with our bands that have experienced a comeback. This is Aerosmith. They had a fade. They had a dip. Basically went unnoticed for 10 years until there was a moment. Run DMC invited Steven Tyler and Joe Perry to guest with them on a rap version of Walk This Way. A string of successful albums and hit singles then follows. And so the second leg of this band's journey was a lot more successful than the first. And among their singles was I Don't Want to Miss a Thing, which hit number one, and also Janie's Got a Gun, which won the band their first Grammy Award. Let's stick with their first song. I think this was in the movie, Armageddon, I think. So it's got a certain emotional quality to it. Might not be for everyone. Chris, what do you think in the Southern Waters? Is it a bit Coldplay-ish? I don't know. But this is a comeback song. It's got some heart to it.

Aerosmith. I don't want to miss a thing. Chris in Southern Waters writes, Ashwin, not at all. I love Aerosmith. Diane Warren wrote a great song and they performed it brilliantly. That is the story, isn't it? Diane Warren wrote it after hearing James Brolin tell Barbara Streisand that he missed her even while sleeping. And originally this was supposed to go to a Celine Dion type of character, but it went to Aerosmith, who added a bit of that rock power to it. So what a song, what a combat song. This next song is from Elvis Presley, who never fully disappeared, never fully, but he did have a lull, a string of movie failures, if you like, and things were on the downslide as the British invasion, as it was called, took off. The Beatles were nipping at his heels in the United States until one day he had this number one hit. It was from a 1968 TV special. Now officially known as the 1968 Comeback Special, and it returned him to his throne. And a year later, he'd hit number one with Suspicious Minds and number three with what I think is an even more beautiful song.

In the Ghetto by Elvis Presley. If you've just joined, I'm Ashwin Sedgar with Stuart, producing this show, a comeback song special, and we are about to move on to an interesting artist, probably the only artist, I believe, who had a Billboard Top 100 for an instrumental song and a vocal song. Herb Alpert, string of jazzy instrumentals in the 1960s, and then disappeared until 1979, when Rise, thanks in part to General Hospital, reached

This guy's in love with you, Herb Alpert. Cindy, great segment, Ashwin. Ruby also enjoying it. Trev says, Ash and Stu, good show tonight, Ta, better than TV. Let's end with one more song. The news is arriving, so let me tell you this final tale quickly. Johnny Cash, as a dying man, he teamed up with rock producer Rick Rubin and created this timeless classic. It's a song called Hurt, a remake of a Nine Inch Nails song, introducing a whole new generation to someone that was beloved for many years earlier.

0: That is Hurts by Johnny Cash. We are approaching the news, after which we'll explore your street, the trees that belong there. Stick around for that conversation.
1: ABC News with Andrew Kaloupas. Police have arrested a 32-year-old man after two bodies were found at a property in Sydney's southwest early this morning. Emergency services were called to a home in Rose Meadow around 1:30 after reports a number of people had been assaulted by a man known to them. Police say a woman in her 60s and a man in his 20s were found dead at the address, along with another man aged 64 who sustained serious head injuries and is in a serious condition in hospital. The family of 5-year-old Kumanjai Little Baby has thanked the Alice Springs community for its support while urging people to remain calm as police prepare to lay charges. The child's body was found after a 5-day search involving hundreds of police and volunteers.

0: near Old Timers Town Camp. 47-year-old Jefferson Lewis has been arrested in relation to her death, with charges expected to be laid today. Her grandfather, Walpiri elder Robin Japankanka Granitz, says the family is grateful for the tributes, donations and support.
1: We are really grateful. What they've done made us think that, yes, we have people who really supported us. It is now time for sorry business, to show respect for our family and to have a space and time to have a grieving.
0: The Liberal Party has retained the Victorian state seat of Nepean on the Mornington Peninsula, south of Melbourne. Here's Melissa Brown.
2: What some analysts had predicted would be a tidal wave of support for One Nation failed to materialise, despite the party's intense campaigning in the Bayside seat south of Melbourne. Pauline Hanson's party did, however, attract just over 21% of the first preference vote by the close of counting on Saturday. But the Liberal Party nearly doubled that, allowing candidate Anthony Marsh to retain the seat for the Liberals, who've held Nepean for all but one term over the past 40 years. Labor did not stand a candidate. The by-election was called by the resignation of Sam Groth, the Liberals' one-time deputy leader and former professional tennis player who quit politics after less than one term.
0: Key congressional Republicans have said they're concerned about the Pentagon's decision to withdraw 5,000 US troops from Germany. The announcement came amid a widening diplomatic rift between Washington and Berlin after Donald Trump criticised Germany's lack of support for the war against Iran. The BBC's Peter Bowes has more from Washington.
3: The statement by the Senate Armed Services Committee Chair Roger Wicker and Mike Rogers, his counterpart in the House of Representatives, says the decision to withdraw a US brigade from Germany risks sending the wrong signal to Vladimir Putin. Acknowledging that Germany has provided seamless support for US forces in the war with Iran, the Republican leaders say rather than withdrawing from Europe, it is in America's interest to maintain a strong deterrent on the continent by moving troops to the east. They add that they expect the Pentagon to engage with Congress over the implications for transatlantic security.
0: A senior Iranian military official says it's likely fighting will resume with the United States as talks between the two countries remain deadlocked. Bridget Rollison has more from Jerusalem.
4: The war in the Middle East is in its second month, and peace talks between the US and Iran are at a standstill. A senior Iranian military official has told state TV that a renewed conflict between Iran and the United States is likely because evidence shows the US is not committed to any promise or agreements. It comes after US President Donald Trump rejected the most recent proposal from Iran to end the war, telling reporters that the terms were unacceptable. It's been nearly 4 weeks since the US and Israel paused their bombing campaign of Iran, but that ceasefire hangs in the balance.
0: To sport, and in the NRL, the Sydney Roosters have climbed back into the top four after a 38-24 win over the Brisbane Broncos at Sydney Football Stadium. Here's Brett Sprigg.
5: A second-minute Ali Cherry-Evans try set the tone for the home side, who would find themselves leading 30 points to nil early in the second half. But despite missing Adam Reynolds, their captain, through concussion in that second half, the Broncos ran in four tries in a 15-minute space to close the gap to 6 points. But a penalty goal to Sam Walker and a try for Reece Robson saw the Roosters through for their fifth straight victory. Earlier, the Warriors made it four wins in a row with their 36-14 win over Parramatta, and the Canberra Raiders beat the Gold Coast Titans 28 points to 12. Brett Sprigg, ABC Sports, Sydney.
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7: Good morning. We have an hour left together and we'll do two things. We will explore your environment. We just talked about music. If you were just here for the last hour, we enjoyed comeback songs, and music beautifies life, but so does nature, trees especially. You know, when you walk down a beautiful boulevard and the willows are weeping down each side, and it just creates a cocoon that you can walk through. Trees matter, especially in our streets. They undo some of the barrenness of our lives, don't they? If our job is boring and if our house is mundane, at least a good tree-filled street can bring some joy. So we will talk about street trees after this. And then, if you don't leave for Macca, or you can listen afterwards, native superfoods, how to introduce them into your diet. So that's all

coming up over the next hour. We had, as I mentioned, listened to comeback songs. Jane, in reference to Johnny Cash, says, not really singing, though, from Mr. Cash. Could be William Shatner. Jane, not a fan, but that is speech singing, isn't it? I think it's storytelling style singing, where you can still hear the words. Great Show Ash says, Anonymous, the fellow from Nine Inch Nails said, the song now belonged to Johnny Cash, as it was so good, it no longer belonged to them. What a tribute to hand over the song in that way. Dobrilla, this Johnny Cash end-of-life song is so depressing that it makes me happy I'm somehow still alive and kicking at 70. Thanks, Overnights, for the music. And thank you, Dobrilla, and everyone for listening in. Let's talk about your street trees. And do you have a favourite street tree, one that makes your world a little better? Give me a call if you like, 1300 800 222, or text 0437 774 774.

girl, they said, hey, sugar, take a walk on the wild side. I said, hey, babe, take a walk on the wild side. All right.

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I said, hey babe, take a walk on the wild side. I said, hey honey,

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0: Morning again. We have 50 minutes together for some of you. Macca will be arriving in 20 minutes for most of you on the East Coast as well. Perth will be sticking together until the end of the program, the end of the hour. Team Q says, Wildside has one of the prettiest sax solos. That simple part adds something wonderful to an already special song. I love it. I did too. I thought, is that a sax or is that some kind of reed instrument? The way he was frilling it, it sounded so natural and organic. If you'd like to text me, you can text 0437 774 774 or you can call in on 1300 800 222.
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0: We are about to talk about street trees. What makes a good street tree? Chrissy says, hello Ashwin, street trees in Europe have citrus planted so pedestrians can eat the fruit. In Queensland, wouldn't it be good instead of jacarandas to plant mangoes for everyone to eat? Oh, that's a good idea. You have to be restrained as well, right? You can't have one person eating all the mangoes. But if the people are restrained, I like that idea. To join you in this conversation, Dr. Greg Moore is here. He's an adjunct researcher at Melbourne University's Burnley campus and chair of the National Trust of Victoria's Register of Significant Trees Committee. Good morning, Greg. Oh, sorry, I've got you. Sorry, Greg, I just had you on the wrong channel. Can you hear me okay now?
5: I can.
0: We just had that text, which is actually quite an idea of having fruit trees on the street. Is that done in Australia or is that more of a European thing?
5: No, it is done in Australia. It's not widely done for a range of reasons. And your listeners might be surprised that mangoes have been planted as street trees. Yeah. And they've even been planted as avenues of honour.
0: Avenues of Honour. So the mango was quite a prestigious fruit then to be given that title.
5: Yep. They don't always work. And one of the problems with fruit trees, and you've identified one, is who gets to eat the fruit.
0: Yes.
5: What happens if you've got footpaths and there are tripping and slipping hazards? Mm. Are there any traffic issues? So it can be done, but it's not as simple as people think. But citrus are a good choice as a street tree for many reasons.
0: Okay, all right. Yeah, keep away the scurvy as well. Some good vitamin C in the citrus trees. Let's begin from the beginning, though. If you want to plant a good street tree, what do you consider?
5: Well, the thing is there are a set of criteria that are widely used by local governments, and they're pretty demanding. So I'm going to run through a list. It'll be very quick. I'll do it quickly, but it'll still be exhaustive. You want them to be long-lived. You want them to be compact and conical when they're young and then to spread when they're getting older. You want a single trunk. You want a round canopy, a bit like, you know, the kid's drawing of the lollipop tree. You want a dense canopy, lateral branches, straight trunk, no lean, tall but not too tall. You want them to be tolerant of all sorts of stresses, and we can talk about those a bit later. A nice sort of tidy tree that doesn't shed anything because people don't want it to shed any leaves, flowers, fruits, buds or bark. You don't want to maintain it at all. You don't want to spend anything or any money or any time maintaining it. So when you think about it, we don't ask much, do we?
0: Not at all. What about water consumption? Was that in your list? We want someone that doesn't even want to drink, maybe a tree that's...
5: Absolutely. So that comes under stress. So you want it to be sort of self-maintaining. You want it to look be tolerant of terrible soils because that's what we create in cities. It's got to be okay with pests and diseases. It's got to be okay with being regularly pruned. It's also got to put up with people and some of the really crazy or dumb things that they do to street trees.
0: What are people doing to the street trees these days?
5: Well, they can have a few drinks and then run into them. They vandalise them. They steal them. And, of course, up in Sydney, for example, they had major vandalism where lots of trees, not just in streets, but in street reserves.

0: birds were also sort of removed for views. So people can be really quite funny about trees. And the other thing that people do is with many trees that shed bits and pieces, they complain and complain and complain until local governments often just give up in frustration and the tree is removed.
1: Yeah, that's the problem. People want their views and they don't want branches in their garden and maybe possums. There's all sorts of ways that trees can become the enemy of the people, unfortunately. So it's unfortunate some people take it into their own hands. I was having a chat with a rural reporter last week and she said her local council was having to replace all the trees because they were planted at the same time. They've aged out at the same time. So they all need to be demolished at the same time. How difficult is it to replace a street full of old trees?
0: Very difficult, and it's a major issue in many country towns and, of course, also in some of the major cities, Melbourne, Ballarat, Bendigo, for example, where trees were planted maybe in the late 1800s. Many streets were planted, and they have aged, and when time comes to remove them, they can have a huge impact, not just on the ambience of the street, but on the value of the real estate and on the quality of people's lives. And this is one of the interesting thing about street trees. They have a huge impact on us, which we often don't realise until they're removed.
1: Yeah, just the ambience and the atmosphere. I just think of my favourite streets. They were always there was always some protection there. There was always canopy there. So they are important. And like you say, we miss them when they're gone. And before we continue, if you have a question for Dr. Greg Moore, give us a call on 1300 800 222 or text in 0437 774 774. Someone has messaged to say in Brisbane there are quite a few mangoes on the street. So mangoes are quite a tropical fruit. I can imagine there's a lot of variety in street trees around Australia because of the climate. Are there any patterns that you notice?
0: Yes. So it's interesting with street trees, because of that fairly extensive list of criteria that most councils have, and they don't have, not all councils have all of those, but that's the sort of the general list of things that you want the tree to do. The list is really quite extensive, and so it ranges from things like elm trees and oak trees, maples in some places, eucalypts, so yellow gum is a very good street tree that's widely planted in sort of southeastern Australia. The spotted gum, which might get a few listeners fired up, is also a very good street tree if you get the right one, and I make that provision. And these trees do all sorts of things for us. So one of the major things they do is to cool and to shade. And shade and cooling are two different things, so that in summer when you have a heat wave, for example, if the soils are moist, the tree cools the suburb with shade, but it also cools because it's pumping water through it. So there's evaporation from the leaves and that cools the atmosphere as well. And reducing the temperature by maybe 2, 3, 4 degrees can be hugely important for people's health during heat waves. So it's interesting that in many towns, and I'm talking about small country towns, but also regional centres and capitals, we're losing trees for redevelopment and roadworks and utilities and so on. And this is going to have an impact in the warmer summers. And as a consequence, I can tell you that because trees are being removed, there will be deaths in future heat waves at a higher rate than there have been in the past.
1: It's such an underreported aspect of public health, trees. We talk about spending and hospitals and everything, but just the ecological side of it as well. I've had a couple of comments come in. Ashwin, the avenues of mature elms and oaks planted 150 years ago in Melbourne's parks, like Edinburgh Gardens, so we can walk in shade, need to be protected and nurtured to last another 100 years. Yarra Council should not be destroying a section of an avenue for an extra tennis court. Okay, ask Dr. Greg what he thinks. Do you have any opinions about that?
0: Yes, this is a well-known issue, and these old trees are being sort of threatened, not just in Fitzroy, but they are being threatened there, but right across the country. And the reason they're being removed is varied. So in some cases, the demands for recreational facilities are absolutely enormous. So local government, as you probably know, has been under pressure for the last probably 5 to 10 years because there's been an increase in the demand for sporting facilities, particularly women's sport, which everyone, I hope, applauds and approves of. But no one ever suggests that the council should get new land for those facilities. So they're very often forced to put these facilities on existing sites, such as Edinburgh Gardens. Mm. And that is unacceptable. So when you've got these big old trees, they should be protected. In other parts of the world, by the way, Ashwin, there's been a movement the last 3 or 4 years to try and give added protection to big old trees. And the reason for that is that big old trees provide benefits different benefits, but also at a higher sort of rate than smaller trees. In other words, they're more valuable. And so they need to be protected. Now, here in Australia, we haven't done that. And the texter was also right. These elm trees, for example, some oaks, some eucalypts that have been planted for maybe 150 years, people think, well, they're at the end of their lives. But if you manage them properly, there's no reason why these trees shouldn't reach, you know, 200 to 250 years old. And some of them, under the right conditions, will live for longer.
1: Interesting concept of how far a tree can stretch. Kathy has called in from North Melbourne. Hello, Kathy.
2: Good morning, Ashwin and Greg. I agree wholehearted with everything Greg says. Greg, we have our local council, I'm in a city, Melbourne, as well, and our Darabin council had the intention of replacing our paper bark trees eventually, and I managed to lobby because the options they gave us didn't include the Corymbia, which one neighbour had, and we all loved it. I lobbied to get our whole street planted out with, when they do replace the paper barks, with Corymbia, but we started our own little project out by our end of the street, and we planted 6 trees, the neighbours and I, and they have brought

0: agriculturist, she lobbied to get crepe myrtles. You have never seen a bee or a bird on those trees ever.
1: So, a couple of things just for the listeners. The Corymbias are a group of eucalypts, things such as spotted gum, red flowering gum and the like, lemon-scented gum. And they are wonderful trees. If you get the right ones, and there are plenty of good selections available through reputable nurseries, they are wonderful trees and they do provide wonderful resources to wildlife and habitat for wildlife. The crepe myrtle has certainly been very widely planted. Lots of people love them when they're in flower. Some of them do very well, and in the right place they can be a good tree. But you've got to look at these plantings more broadly, and you'd like to think that the diversity of the plantings that we've got is going to increase, because most councils these days have a policy of having more diverse species planted in streets because of climate change. We don't want to be over-dependent on a single species. And in some places, the ornamental pears or the crepe myrtles have been planted to excess. So too in the past were things like plane trees. And so you do need a much more diverse range of street tree plantings.
0: Thank you, Greg.
2: Thanks for calling in, Kathy. You are listening to Dr. Greg Moore talking to us about the world of street trees and what we should consider. Chrissy has called in from Victoria. Hello, Chrissy.
3: Morning. Hi, Greg. When I lived in Queensland, they planted all along great huge bacchanalias, and yep. The flowers are beautiful. They go great in the environment because it's dry up there. Even though you have a wet season, it can be bloody hot, 38, yep. You know, during summer. And then the end of summer, all the seed pods fall off, but before they fall off, they open and fire seed pods at you, which are quite big, 10-cent piece, and yep. I nearly got one in the face when I was walking underneath a bucanamia. So yep. They're not really suitable, and, you know, they look nice, but they've got a hidden problem.
1: Yeah, so there are issues there with shedding, and that's not the only street tree species that where this can be a problem. And so what you tend to find is if a tree is really good in most characteristics, attempts will be made to find a variety that better suits the street. In

0: Camellia azadirach, which many of the listeners will remember. Lovely tree, compact, not too large, beautiful flowers, lovely scent. But when it produced its fruit, they were as hard as ball bearings, and they presented a genuine sort of tripping hazard, not just for the elderly, but for everybody, but particularly the elderly, because you could sort of roll on these like ball bearings. And so eventually they came up with a fruitless variety, which is widely available, is widely planted in streets. It does all the right things, but produces either no or very few fruits. So you can get over those problems, but you've got to have the will and you've got to have the interest of people to select the right varieties.
1: Thank you for calling in, Chrissy, as well. A text has come in from Pamela in Port Douglas, Queensland. Chocolate pudding, black sapote trees are planted in some streets. Delicious, says Pamela. Chocolate fruit, is that... I mean, yes, it's a fruit still, but it's delicious.
0: It is delicious, and it is a good street tree. And again, it comes back to the situation where people have to sort of think about the street trees holistically and the whole, all of what they do. So to give you an example, we've had a few callers and texters talk about planting trees that produce fruit. And some of these are really good suggestions. But one of the things, for example, with citrus, really great idea, but they don't grow very tall. Now, you may say, well, you don't want them too tall. But in fact, to make you feel comfortable in a suburban street, the trees need to be at least the height of the power poles, for example, if you've got them, or the height of the homes. So if you've got two-storey homes, you won't feel comfortable if you don't have the right sense of scale. Human beings have an innate sort of sense of scale. They know what feels right, and you want trees that are a bit bigger than the man-made structures around them. So if you think about citrus, good in some locations, for example, roundabouts, some of the inner suburbs where you don't have the space, but you can't just sort of say, well, we'll plant any tree anywhere because it doesn't meet the needs of that location.
1: Mm. Yeah, very good point. Yeah, we do have a sense of scale, so we want to be overawed by the tree as well as part of its beauty of nature. Greg, can you stick around as well?
0: Absolutely.
1: Because Mac is going to be joining in a minute. If you are listening now, Mac will be joining you in a minute's time. But I have a quick question for you now. Steve here. Don't forget, in suburbia, trees close to homes can affect insurance premiums. Do you have a quick answer to that question?
0: Yes, the insurance industry really should have a good hard look at itself. Its attitude to trees and the premiums they charge is really problematic in terms of environmental considerations and climate change. And if you followed the policies of insurance companies, there'd be no trees in any sort of residential area, whether it's a country town or a city. And the health and heatwave deaths related to that sort of situation would be enormous. So there is a problem with the insurance industry.
1: You are listening now to Dr. Greg Moore, adjunct researcher at Melbourne University's Burnley campus and chair of the National Trust of Victoria's Register of Significant Trees Committee. I'm Ashwin Seeker. You are almost about to leave for Macca on many stations on the east coast of the country. If you'd like to keep listening, the show continues on Perth, or you can Perth ABC, or you can just join afterwards, listen back to the conversation. You can also call in 1300 800 222 or text 0437 774 774.
2: Some ring to praise the humble spud. Roy saved his missus from the flood. And Hong Ying's here from Wuhan on a visa.
3: A fiancé visa.
2: At South Bank, Broadbeach, Cullen Bay, as Aussies wake to meet the day, they tune their dial to Macca on a Sunday morning. There's a call in praise of Aussie pickers. And Maggie says she's found some knickers beside the roadside where the sheep are grazing. Meh! Farmers, farriers, runners, rowers, weekend gardeners with loud leaf blowers. It's sometimes hard to hear on a Sunday morning.
4: Yeah, we just camped on the Murray River between Toolabuck and Boundary Bend. We've been doing a bit of cod fishing. Caught a couple of cod yesterday morning and let them go. Beautiful to see, they are. They're fabulous speckled. The colours in them are wonderful. They really are nice. It's a wonderful place to be, Australia, I think, and especially on the banks of the Murray on a Sunday morning. With the sun coming up and the birds, the magpies and the kookaburras.
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4: It sounds

0: like your program. It's just sitting on the bank listening to your program with a bird singing.
1: Dave's in bottle, he's gone organic. Blue the singing dog sounds manic. And Tony's on his way to climb Mount Barney. It's a fair hike. In the Dandenongs, round the Grampians, centenarians, little champions, Aussies all together on a Sunday morning.
2: Yeah, Macca in the morning turns my week around. He picks me up when I feel down.
1: Wait all week for Macca on a Sunday morning. Oh, it's cold this morning for Nancy's chooks. They're walking dogs, they're writing books as Trevor stacks his bottles by the roadside. On you, Trev. In Toorak, T.I., Tumbarumba, at the Lodge, and Yarralumla. They might be listening to Macca on a Sunday morning.
3: And then they might not be.
1: My week starts with Macca on a Sunday morning.
3: Mine too. We've got a lot in common. Good morning and welcome. Give us a ring, 1300 700 222. How are you going? It's nice to have your company. Wouldn't it be nice to be on the Murray? Oh, yes. Kookaburra calling. These are the Cardies, the Cardwheels.

0: Colin Greatrix. I think the album is called Better Late Than Never. He's written some nice songs, as Colin. On the program this morning, bikes and glass and graves and you. You know the number, don't you?
1: My orthodontist says I have to wear this a few hours every night.
0: This is okay, mouth organ.
1: Golden Protest. Here we come, babe. Folk music. It's coming back.

A PC's like a crowbar, it's only a tool. Music flows like water from a big public pool. But I want to get paid for my work, but I'm a fool, because trading and sharing so awesome and cool. I don't mean to be flip, I don't want to be pat. And those Metallica guys are all getting too fat. Free information, yeah, what's wrong with that?

That's Lowden Wainwright. And it's true, the whole business model of music where musicians made songs and they made records or CDs or whatever, sold them, and thereby hangs a tale. It doesn't matter anymore. It's all for free on the net. People are doing this now. They're heading off after Anzac Day, despite the cost of diesel, although it's coming down.

0: Karen Bradley in the group with the Jayco Tango. Sounds fun, doesn't it?
1: My name's Charlie, and I live in the very top of Australia. Up here, we find out what Australia's up to every Sunday morning by listening to Macca.
2: I'm talking, it's Ken Brown.
3: Yeah.
2: Ken's a motorcycle rider, I can tell that because he's carrying his helmet, he's got a leather jacket on, and he's got a bike parked over there, which looks like a rib. What sort of bike is it, Ken?
3: That's Harley Davidson, ultra classic.
2: So, tell me, where are you from?
3: Brisbane now. Mm-hmm. Came back to Brisbane last year from living in South Africa for a while.
2: Mm-hmm. And what are you doing here in Gumbungee?
3: I was on a rally ride this weekend, and I came out of Nambucca Heads this morning and got up onto the New England, and I was listening to your show, and I knew the tour had started. Mm-hmm. And I knew you were in Toowoomba, I think, tomorrow night, and you said you're in Gumbungee tonight. So I thought, oh, well, I can go home that way. That'll take it up to about 3,000 k's for the weekend.
2: You like riding?
3: Yeah, I love it. Love it.
2: Yeah. When did that get into your blood?
3: About mid-age, I bought my first Harley. Mm. Yeah, and it's been Harleys ever since. Got three of them now. Had a few more at one stage. As I say to my friends, the sickness was a little bit worse. But yeah, now I've got a Heritage Springer now, an ultra classic, and got an old 1954 panhead that was made the same month I was born. So
2: don't understand any of that panheads and stuff. But anyway, yeah. I suspect I know what it sort of generally means.
3: Yeah.
2: Ken, what do you do for a job?
3: I'm semi-retired now. I've got came back from Africa, and I mean, probably go back for one more stint. My partner and wife has a industrial psychology business. I do a lot of work with her, back office stuff for her. There's always stuff to do, but yeah, I went over to Africa with a Swedish multinational in 2002 and came home early last year. Yeah.
2: There's a lot of Australians live and work overseas.
3: Yeah, I read an article, I think it was something our last Prime Minister before this one said something about, I remember something he said about 10% of Australians are out of the country at any one time working, so I was actually surprised by that amount. I've listened to you in, prior to mining, I was in the offshore oil industry, and that took me to a lot of interesting places. I've tuned in from Brazil, South Africa, I lived in Indonesia in the 90s. But I think, certainly from my perspective, and I'd be surprised if a lot of other expats didn't think the same, that are Macca listeners, Sunday morning now, to be able to listen in our Sunday morning instead of 3 o'clock in the afternoon if you happen to be in the States.
2: On the net,
3: yeah. It's absolutely brilliant. And even with my motorcycle riding, if I'm going away on a bike that doesn't have a radio, I can come home that night or pick it up Monday, Tuesday morning and just put it on at roughly 6 o'clock and it's about the same.
2: Yeah. It's like Sunday morning.
3: Cup of tea, grab the Sunday mail and pretend it's Sunday till lunchtime, yeah.
2: What was it like living and working in South Africa?

0: Tasmania.
1: It's an amazing place to live, and I always say to my friends I would still stay there. It was just the unusual situation with the crime that chased me out. I had a pretty ugly home invasion myself. I stayed 3 more years after that, but it just changes things. You know, I've come home from living behind 12-foot fences, electrified, the obligatory razor wire, and I live in a place now that doesn't have a fence or a front gate. That says it all.
0: And you're here in this little joint called Kumbunji, and it's just beautiful, isn't it?
1: It is.
0: It's Sunday night, and it's just lovely.
1: Yeah, there's some magic little spots out here. We often come through here heading for somewhere. There's a group of us often head off to Darwin each year in the winter, and little spots, I probably pronounce them wrong and get hung if the locals, McLagan and Quinnelow, and that song that you've been playing a lot lately. Yeah, just magic little towns. There's roads here you can get lost in all weekend.
0: Ken, it's nice to talk to you. Thank you.
1: Yeah, good.
0: Nice to meet you.
1: Yeah, you too. Listened to you for a long time. It's good to put a face to it.
0: Thanks, mate.
1: Keep up the good work.
0: Thank you. You always hear the good news and the bad news. You hear the news of the world.
2: People in this country.
0: Exactly.

was done by American group, and Darcy and his friends rewrote the words, and there you go. He's got a great voice, Darcy Lear. Give us a ring, 1300 700 222, wherever you are. I said we'd talk about glass this morning and glasses in the windows, so I just thought of this. Look through any window. We don't make it here. We have to import it like lots of every other thing.

0: the Hollies with the 12-string guitar there. I saw the Hollies when they came out here, I think maybe the early 70s, late 60s, 70s. And Bobby Elliott, you could hear him in the drums. He's got a drum kit, but he seems to play a bit of cymbal and the snare drum all the time. All the time. I loved them. Alabama was the name of the group that did Hello Australia, Hello America, and they changed the words. 1300 700 222 is our number. Good morning and welcome wherever you are. Love to talk to you wherever you are. G'day, this is Macca.
1: Oh, g'day, Macca. How are you going?
0: Good.
1: Yeah, Macca, David from Gundawindi. I've just come out of the drive-thru here at Macca's in Gundy. Just grabbing a couple of hash brownies, heading out to Yelleroy to go for a pushbike ride with a couple out there. Just doing an 80k bike ride this morning. Just ringing up, say g'day, and say it's a cracking morning. Big ring around the moon, so it's a good sign of rain, I'm hoping.
0: Well, I'm hoping too. That's, a lot of people need rain, Dave. So this, you mean push bikes? They're like, this is a bush bikes, are they?
1: Yeah, just the, your tri bikes.
0: Yeah.
1: The road bikes, yeah. So we just, it's bitumen roads out here, just nice and quiet in the hills. So yeah, we're going for a nice bike ride. Forward.
0: And what do you get out of that, Dave? What do you think? What's it do for you?
1: Well, I just enjoy the peace and quiet, and I do a lot on my own. I just like the solitude and just the lovely people that ride along with you, like, you all have a good old yarn.
0: Well, that's good.
1: Yeah, and I'm actually

0: getting a few rides in. I'm actually riding from Adelaide to Toowoomba and then running from Toowoomba to the Royal Brisbane Women's Hospital, pushing a wheelbarrow for Neuroendocrine Cancer Australia.
1: When? In August.
0: In August, yeah. So, because my wife passed away of cancer, so I'm doing a fundraiser for Neuroendocrine Cancer and the Toowoomba Hospital, Cancer Foundation, and the Royal Brisbane Women's Hospital.
1: Well, you give us a ring when you're doing that too, and let us know, and yeah, tell us how you're going. Okay, Dave? That'd be great.
0: Yeah, no worries at all, mate.
1: I wish I was out there, but I wouldn't be cycling. You'd have to give me a doubler, okay?
0: I got a real good seat, I can see you.
1: Okay. All right, Dave, good on you, mate. Lovely to talk to you.
0: Right, you too, Mac. Cheers, mate.
1: See you, mate. Bye. That's what Dave's doing. He's out there cycling Gundawindi, ring around the moon. That was one of the signs of rain, wasn't it? Ring around the moon means a bit of rain. Dry, God's dry in places. 1300 700 222 is our number. I'd love to talk to you wherever you are. Macatracks@gmail.com. So Nick's with us this morning. So things will be all right. It's 6 o'clock, kids.

0: Good morning, Robert Baird with ABC News. The latest fuel monitoring report from the ACCC shows Canberra has the highest diesel price out of all of Australia's capital cities. Caitlin Maloney with the details.
1: Despite fuel prices continuing to fall following the federal government's cut to the fuel excise a month ago, diesel prices in Canberra remain the highest across the nation's capital cities. As of April 29, the average diesel price is $2.69 per litre, according to the ACCC's latest report, 17 cents per litre above Melbourne and Darwin, the next most expensive cities. Drivers who fill up with petrol may be noticing some relief at the Bowser, though, with prices almost dropping to pre-war levels, with the average litre costing $1.83.
0: The head of the University of Canberra's Centre of Public Ideas says coalition governments formed across the political aisle are not inherently unworkable, as many might be led to believe. The Greens and Liberals in the ACT were close to forming a power-sharing arrangement earlier this year that would have brought down the Territory's long-serving Labor government. Professor Frank Bongiorno says deals between left and right-wing parties are more common overseas.
2: The reality is that many, many countries around the world have these situations of minority governments and coalitions and the compromises that go with them, and the sky doesn't fall in. They're able to implement policy.
0: In Alice Springs, the man suspected of killing Kumanjai Little Baby is yet to be formally charged after the child's body was found on Thursday. The ABC's Olivana Lathouris has the latest.
3: Charges have not yet been laid against 47-year-old Jefferson Lewis. He does remain in police custody. There are a number of processes that need to go through before Jefferson Lewis can be formally charged. Of course, he needs to be interviewed by police. Northern Territory Police are also still waiting on a number of results, including results from the autopsy report that needs to be conducted. But police have been extremely explicit over the last few days. They do believe that Jefferson Lewis is the man responsible for the abduction and murder of a five-year-old girl, Kumanjai Little Baby.
0: Overseas now, a senior Iranian military official says it's likely fighting will resume with the US as talks between the two countries remain deadlocked. Bridget Rollison reports from Jerusalem.
4: Peace talks between the US and Iran are at a standstill. A senior Iranian military official has told state TV that a renewed conflict between Iran and the United States is likely because evidence shows the US is not committed to any promise or agreements. It comes after US President Donald Trump rejected the most recent proposal from Iran to end the war, telling reporters that the terms were unacceptable. It's been nearly 4 weeks since the US and Israel paused their bombing campaign of Iran, but that ceasefire hangs in the balance.
0: The governor of Mexico's Sinaloa state has stepped aside after being accused by the US of links to a major drug cartel. Frances Dew reports.
5: In a televised statement, Ruben Rocha said he is innocent and has stood aside with a clean conscience. He denies any wrongdoing and has criticized the charges as politically motivated. U.S. prosecutors claim Mr. Rocha and other officials conspired with the Sinaloa cartel to traffic large quantities of drugs. The case is creating problems for Mexico's national government, with Mr. Rocha, a member of the ruling Morena Party, which has come under pressure by Donald Trump to take stronger action against cartels. The Rocha issue is likely to fuel debate in Mexico over corruption and foreign interference.
0: In the NRL, the Sydney Roosters have climbed into the top four after a 38-24 win over the Brisbane Broncos, while the Canberra Raiders claimed a convincing win on the Gold Coast. ABC Sports' Brett Sprigg reports.
6: A second-minute Ali Cherry-Evans try set the tone for the home side, who would find themselves leading 30 points to nil early in the second half. But despite missing Adam Reynolds, their captain, through concussion in that second half, the Broncos

0: 3. Earlier, the Warriors made it 4 wins in a row with their 36-14 win over Parramatta, and the Canberra Raiders beat the Gold Coast Titans 28-12. Brett Sprigg, ABC Sports, Sydney.
1: To the weather, another partly cloudy day for Canberra, with showers increasing, most likely in the afternoon and evening, expecting a top of 23 degrees.
2: This is the feel, you know, all around Australia, feel is, I think, slowing them down a bit. Not as much as we expected here, but we're hoping to get more.
3: Oh, well, I'll hear it today. Maybe they'll make a beeline for... What's the name of the bay?
2: King Ash Bay in Borroloola, southwest Gulf of Carpenter area.
3: Uh-huh. King Ash Bay. All right.
2: Yeah.
3: Good on you, Sammy. Anything else to report?
2: No, that's about it. The moon's just going down.
3: How good's that?
2: Yeah, hopefully all the rain's gone now.
3: All right, mate. Lovely to talk to you, Sammy.
2: Yeah, thank you, Ian.
3: See you sometime. Bye.
2: Bye-bye.
4: There's a call from Lord Howe Island and one from Galagambone. Someone's dropping dollar coins in an outback public phone. It's a fisherman.

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1: Your name is?
2: Mark Kearns.
1: What do you do, Mark?
2: Stain and ornamental glass, fix windows. It's expensive now and the glass is getting rarer. A lot of the glass factories overseas closed over the last 20 or 30 years, and funnily enough, the glass factories changed over to solar production, solar panel glass instead of the stained glass. So the glass is very hard to get now. The same glass factories that were making coloured glass found it more economical and more demand to make the glass with solar panels. So they all changed over. Also, in China, there's still a fair bit going on, but they used to make the stained glass in the old method, and they tried to decarbonise, so they've got out of all the coal-fired furnaces, all the little ones closed. There's still a few more still going, but where it goes from here into the future, where you get the glass from, it's going to be more and more hard. And now nobody in Australia produces float glass for the building, so that's a real problem. I think it's a real security issue for the countries. It's also, you know, it's been happened before in history. When the East and West Berlin Wall came up, the East suddenly discovered all the glass factories were on the other side of the wall. They had to come up with another way to try to find glass. That was where chemically toughened glass came from, because
1: something you take for, like lots of things in life, we take for granted till we don't have them anymore, like toilet paper and diesel.
2: Yeah, glass.
1: And glass.
2: Glass is everywhere. There's more and more of it. People want bigger and bigger windows. There's still some innovation coming through. There's a product called vacuum glass that's coming into the industry. Instead of these large double glazed units, a smaller, thinner thing that lasts 20, 50 years. So, yeah, glass is everywhere.
3: I got my radio on the table and I'm hearing all they say. Really gets me wondering, where are we heading today? There's folks all eating breakfast,
1: yep,
3: from Broome to Botany Bay.
1: From Broome to Botany
3: Looking
1: Bay.
3: Looking forward to finding out where we heading today. Where are we off to today, Magga?
1: Who knows? See, things you take for granted. From Genevieve Bretherton, she says, I'd write a letter, but I'd still be thinking about doing it in a week's time, so I'm taking advantage of technology and emailing. My mother listened for many years, and now I also listen from 5:30 till 8. And I really enjoy your program because I learn things. I have a garden, but don't like gardening, but enjoy the end results, like all of us. We grow vegetables, lots of herbs. Fortunately, my husband is a good worker. I'm not, but I enjoy fresh produce. Who doesn't? Your program taught me about the bees from 2025, and fortunately, I can say that we seem to have...

0: Bretherton. Thank you, Genevieve. And this from Steve G, who has a Toyota, 50 years old, more. He says, good morning, it's Rick the tech. He's a broadcast tech. We first met on a Sunday morning in 2002 after an all-night shift restoring an ageing ABC FM transmitter at Mount Dundas, Western Victoria. My phone rang that day when the boss called me. He had heard our conversation on the program and his comment was, we do not talk to the media. The other time the phone rang was after an incident involving an aircraft. As a GA pilot since the 80s, any time a friend or rally heard of an accident, we were called to see if we were okay. So today, after you replayed my visit to Toyota, the owner of a 50-year-old Corona, to the 50th, the phone rang. Thank you for replaying it. Everyone listened to you, did you know? And we have been friends on both sides of the radio for 24 years. This year I turn 80. But the call-out phone never stops ringing. Still gets called out, see? I used to joke about retiring and say, no wheelchair access to Mount Dundas, so when I can't get up the steps there, I'm retiring. How about you? Which one of us will hang up our earphones first, Macca? All the best from Rick the Tech. Thank you, Rick. Give us a ring wherever you are, 1300 700 222. Love to talk to you. I love people who grow things, and when I've travelled around the country, I've met them. So come and meet Steve and Maria. Steve and Maria, we're in Cairns, but where do you two live?
1: Tolga, on the Atherton Tablelands.
0: And what do you do?
1: Actually, we're commercial rose growers. There's quite a few growers up. We've got about five commercial rose growers on the Atherton Tablelands.
0: So that's cooler up there, so good for roses, obviously, if you're growing them.
1: Yeah, we've got the benefits of having the cool nights, and warm days, cool nights. Winter time, we can still produce to a certain extent without heating our hot houses, you know, that sort of thing. Yeah, but yeah, no, the climate's beautiful.
0: So how long have you been doing that? Why are you doing that?
2: We've been doing it for 20 years. And just a different lifestyle. We used to live in Cairns before that.
0: How did you get into roses? Why did you get into roses?
1: That's a good question. I used to be in sales before, an electrical field. And we were trying to get out of Cairns and get into something on the Tablelands that's going to give us a regular income. Things like there's a lot of avocados at the time, but trouble is you only got one a hit a year. And something happens to that crop, well, you're really in trouble. Whereas we looked at around flower growing, as roses, you get an income all year round.
0: What's the daily chores of a rose grower like, Maria?
2: Okay, we get up about 6 o'clock. We start picking. It'll take us about 3 hours in summer. After we've picked, we've put them in the cold room to cool off.
1: Sunday morning's always a big pick, and it's really, really good listening to you because it's quite a boring job after a while, and it takes us about, Maria mentioned 3 hours, but it takes two of us to pick, so really it's 6 hours picking. And you're in the heat, it gets very enduring, you've got roses grabbing you. And by the end of it, you get very tired and you're getting very cranky at them sometimes. And we're listening to your program every week. It's really, really good. It really is.
0: Now, where are these for Australia or overseas? Because I know there's a big market overseas. Yeah.
1: No, Mark, we just mainly look after North Queensland. We don't go overseas because of quarantine regulations and it gets a bit involved. And we're not really that big. But we go down to Townsville, we go up to Cooktown. We looked at Darwin at one stage, but just air freight costs and logistics of getting them out of Queensland, but mainly just a local area. Yeah.
0: Do you get thorns in your fingers all the time? Or?
2: Yes, all the time.
1: Yeah, it's amazing. We have some days you just walk through the hot houses and you don't get any damage at all, and some days they just seem to grab you.
0: Is it red roses that everybody wants, or are they do all colours, or what?
1: Yeah, red roses, Valentine's, but we've got to have whites, we've got to have pinks, we've got to have creams. There's a huge wedding market up here. And there's a lot of Japanese weddings. They always want creams, always want whites. And it's all year round. And trying to keep the constant supply of whites up, it gets 1 week we got whites, next week they taper off. And we look at the whites and everyone's ringing up, so we want more whites, you know. It's really hard because you just can't make these things grow any quicker. During wintertime, they slow right down. And the biggest problem is you might have a whole crop of flowers sitting out there waiting. And the florists ring up and say, we want some whites for next week or some pinks for next week. We say, yeah, no worries. And we get a frost overnight. And they just stop. They just stop producing, just sit there and look at us. And they're ringing up wanting white roses. And you just can't get them, you know. And even other growers, we all get the same set of rules. And that's a good thing about it. So we don't have whites, well, no one else has got them. But everyone tries to help one another out. We often ring up trying to get whites off another grower. And we generally work together like that. But, yeah, we have our moments, you know.
0: Well, I reckon you've done well. If you've come from a completely different background and you've made it work, I reckon that's pretty good. Because a lot of people come to grief going into agriculture of any sort, don't they?
1: We've had our moments. We've had our cyclones come through. Cyclone Larry come along and sort us out a bit. But that was pretty, yeah. I mean, it's been challenging. And an old rose grower told me years ago, you know, he said, I've,

0: Thought I knew how to grow roses, but next year rules change every year. But no, it's challenging. It's pretty rewarding. The lifestyle's good, but the work is very, very consistent.
1: I love roses that actually smell, but are they out of business now?
0: No. Roses smell a bit. Everybody wants that. The general rule of thumb is if they smell, they don't last. So they've hibernised them, taken the smell out, and the flowers will last a lot longer. But we do have one or two varieties that are red roses that do smell, but no, not really strong, but yeah. I hear that they're trying to bring the smell back in. So let's hope, yeah.
1: Steve and Maria, nice to talk to you.
2: Thank you, Ian.
0: Thank you, Magga.
3: See the loneliness of the long-distance rose grower. I don't know if Steve and Maria are still growing roses. They may be, maybe not. But if they are, good morning to them and good morning to you. Give us a ring, 1300 700 222. This is a great song. I love it. Oh, it's so sad, but just enjoy, kids.
4: I can hardly bear the sight of lipstick on the cigarettes there in the ashtray.

0: a good year for the rats. It's been anyway, a good you know. Year for the
1: Romans. Not so much the whites or the creams.

0: Oh, don't you love it? Oh, what a lovely song. That's George Jones's original song, and he's doing it there. He's updated it and done it with Alan Jackson. I just thought you'd like that. The Roses, Mr. Lincoln. What's the other one, Kel? The Double Delight, the one that smells. Got a lovely Double Delight. It's sort of pinky, whitey, reddy, lovely. Anyway, not that I'm a fan, but you just see them now and again. Because a rose by any other name would smell as sweet, if you know what I mean. 1300 700 222. G'day, this is Macca.
1: G'day, Macca. It's Dave. Love your show.
0: Thanks, Davey. What's happening? What are you doing? Where are you?

0: Ramming Cootamundra at the moment. We're doing a bit of shearing with a crutching.
1: All right.
0: Yeah, shearing out of Deniliquin. We're heading home today.
1: To?
0: Deniliquin.
1: Oh, in Denny. You live in Denny, yeah. But you're in shearing around Cootamundra.
0: Yeah. So we've just done 4,500 crutching, just a small job.
1: Wow. And how's shearing business going, Dave?
0: Yeah, it's going, mate. It's going all right.
1: Mm.
0: Yeah, it's plenty around, but you just got to travel to get it these days.
1: I suppose, but that's always been the case, hasn't it? You hear the stories of the old days where the shearers had their bikes and when they got flats, they filled their tyres with grass and stuff like that and they were on the wallaby, weren't they?
0: Yeah, they done it tough those days, Macca.
1: I'll say. So, Dave, people are selling their sheep or, you know, times are tough, a bit of drought around too.
0: There is a bit of drought around, but pretty green around Cootamundra at the moment, but they're just doing all their lambing.
1: Yeah.
0: So, we just done a heap of ewes. They were all pregnant.
1: Did you go to the Denny Ute muster?
0: No, I stay away from that, mate. That's not for me. I'm a bit old for that. They're a bit, yeah.
1: Well, I know, but
0: they're a bit rough out there.
1: But the lead act at the Denny Ute muster was the Wiggles. I couldn't believe it. I mean, anyway, you don't think the Wiggles, you think it'd be, you know, Twisted Sister or, you know, Rage Against the Machine or something, but no, it was the Wiggles.
0: Yeah, well, I don't actually shear. I pen up the sheep.
1: Oh, right.
0: So, but I love it. Love it.
1: Yeah, well, right. As long as you're working and the sheep are a lot bigger now, aren't they? The merinos are.
0: Yeah, very big. And we've just done a few. Oh, we just done 10 rams and they were pretty feisty.
1: Yeah.
0: Yeah, the boys had a bit of trouble with them, but yeah, we got through them.
1: Oh, that's the way. All right, Dave, so you're on your way back home to Denny now?
0: Yeah, we're just packing up this morning and we're on our way home, so we'll just stop on the way and have some lunch and get home.
1: Yeah, and the price of diesel's come down a little bit.
0: But still doesn't help, Macca.
1: No, I know. It's a lot dearer than it was, but who knows where it's going to go to? Who knows if it's going to...
0: Who knows?
1: Go down and or if it's going to go up or stay the same. Usually things, when prices go up, they never seem to go back down again. That's my experience, Dave, but I might be right.
0: Yeah, well, that's right. But we're trying to, we find it, you know, in Coles and in the butchers and that, the meat is actually going up at the moment. So, we sort of pay a bit more for stuff.
1: Yeah, a bit more for everything, Dave.
0: Yeah, it's not cheap on the road when you're fending for yourself and that.
1: And the Reserve Bank meets on Tuesday to announce whether there'll be another rate rise or not.
0: Oh, God bless them.
1: Good on you, Dave. Great to talk to you, mate.
0: All right. Love your work, buddy. Have a great day.
1: See you, mate. Bye.
0: See ya.
1: My thought is that they won't raise the rates. Don't ask me why I say that because we'll get into that, but that's what I just thought. They're probably running a book on it. Bookmakers are probably running a book on that. 1300 700 222. G'day, this is Macca.
2: G'day, Mac. How you going?
1: Good, thank you.
2: Yeah, it's Chris here, mate. I'm just with the boys, Steve, Jason, Taz. We're just heading to work. Working out in Cooper Basin at the moment.
1: Wow. That's a long way from anywhere, mate.
2: Yeah, buddy. Left camp a half hour ago and got out the Shreds Leggy. Now we're just travelling through the desert, the sand dunes, heading out to work.
1: To work, and where's work at? In the basin there?
2: Yeah, mate, just doing gas pipelines and, we're just cutting through the sand dunes and the transformation of this desert from 8 weeks ago is unbelievable.
1: Oh, we'd all love to see it, mate. You're in lots of ways, you're lucky to be out there. I mean, I just think when you get out there, you just, the silence and all that sort of thing, and as you say, when you see it after rain, Chris.
2: Yeah, well, as we speak, we had a lightning storm last night. And, we thought we'd seen the end of it, but the ground's got a bit of the dosing again. So, the wildlife out here is just unbelievable. Dingoes, seen the albino ones, and the rabbits, and whistling kites, the caterpillars, the butterflies. It's just the environment's gone crazy out here.
1: I'd love to get out there, Chris. And you blokes are the most important blokes in Australia. Gas is the word, mate. In Australia, we haven't got enough, and we'll need a lot more. We've got enough, but we haven't got it. If you know what I mean.
2: That's what we do.

0: mate. We were out here for 21 days straight, and finally leave camp and get back home. They're 14-hour days, and yeah. So
1: where's home for you, Chris?
0: Brisbane, mate.
1: What's your job? What do you do?
0: I'm a crane operator.
1: Sorry,
0: a crane operator.
1: Uh-huh.
0: Looked all the pipe up and put it in the trenches, and yeah, the other blokes here with me are the same, and excavator driver, and yeah, so we're just holding on, going through the sand dunes at the moment down a little goat's track.
1: So, and you've got a couple of four-wheel drives and stuff, have you?
0: Yeah, mate, we're all in V8 cruisers. It's the only way you get in here. It's pretty extreme driving.
1: Yeah, gee, you're very lucky. I wish I was out there, mate. I wonder how many people work out where you're going.
0: Oh, we're only a small crew at the moment, only about 15 of us. Some jobs are on, yeah, that's a 200, but yeah, it's only a small project, this one, but we nearly completed it, so it's all good.
1: All right. Good on you, Chris. Nice to talk to you, mate.
0: Yeah, no worries, buddy. All right. Have a good one.
1: Say good day to the boys. Thanks, mate.
0: I will, man. See you, mate.
1: Bye. G'day, this is Macca.
2: Hey, Macca, Phil here.
1: Hi, Phil.
2: How you doing, mate?
1: Yeah, good.
2: Just love your show. Yeah, I'm from Wodonga Base, mate, but I'm up at Batlow and Tumut working on the Transgrid line, so it's pretty exciting work up this way, mate.
1: I'll bet it is. So you're putting in new lines and towers to the new power sources, is that right?
2: Yeah, that's right. So I'm on the earthwork side of it, putting bulking in the pads of the dozers and excavators up here, and work for a company over Coota Mundra way. But it's up west while I'm working, and got off to come down this way, and I love the country down here, so I sort of come back home, so, in a matter of speaking.
1: Yeah, cool there this morning.
2: Yeah, oh, it's not too bad. We've got some rain coming, so it should be good for them, and good for me to have some days off, mate. I'll be looking forward to it.
1: So you don't work when it rains, of course?
2: No, we're moving into the farm properties a bit now, so, yeah, they certainly don't want to invest in their properties up on that. And it's certainly a bit too much rain we'll pull out. And
1: has this got anything to do with Snowy 2.0?
2: Yeah, eventually it will, I suppose.
1: Yeah, I suppose so.
2: Yeah, I can't go into that. I know nothing about that side of it.
1: No,
2: and I wouldn't anyway.
1: Nothing to see here, no.
2: No, absolutely not. Actually, I just wanted to say, Mac, the last time I spoke to you was 2020 on the fires, it was, and I was up in Myrtleford on the fire breaks on dozers, and I put a bit of a spray out for the Murray Hotel up there, and that friend, and they looked after me really well. So just wanted to say hi again, mate, and just love your show.
1: Thanks, Phil. Good on you, mate. Keep in touch. Yeah, I'll see you in Batlow or somewhere around the place, okay?
2: Yeah, absolutely, mate. Be good to meet you.
1: See ya. Bye. See, I'd like to be down there, having a look around there. Well, I don't know. But Chris out on the Strzelecki or near the Strzelecki. Sam in Borroloola. Big fishing comp there today. But it was a good year for the roses. Roses just about finished now, aren't they? Although my mate Ray, he manages to tease a few more roses out just as the weather gets a little cooler. Nespa. This is Phil Moran. He came to one of our concerts once. Speaking of which, if you'd like me to come to your place... Not your place, but you know what I mean, your town or something like that. Well, I could come to your place, I suppose. Get in touch with us. 1300 700 222, maccatracks@gmail.com. 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
3: Good morning, Robert Baird with ABC News. Diesel prices in Canberra remain the highest of all Australia's capital cities, despite nationwide price drops following the federal government's cut to the fuel excise. Caitlin Maloney has more.
4: Although Canberra's diesel prices were already

0: the most expensive of the nation's capitals before the Iran war. Since February, the average price per litre has jumped 82 cents. The ACCC's latest weekly price monitoring update shows Canberra has experienced the smallest drop in diesel prices since the government halved the fuel excise in early April. The average diesel price per litre is $2.69 in Canberra as of April 29, 17 cents above the next most expensive cities, Melbourne and Darwin.
1: Coalition Senator Jacinta Nambajimba-Price has again urged the federal government to scrutinise conditions in town camps following the death of five-year-old Kumanjai little baby in Alice Springs. Northern Territory Police say they expect to charge 47-year-old Jefferson Lewis today over the child's abduction and murder. Senator Price says many town camps have become environments where safety is not guaranteed, and she's told Sky News there needs to be a broad-ranging inquiry for those living there.
2: The circumstances under which they live and the many who are responsible for the upkeep of town camps, for the conditions of town camps. So, things need to change.
1: Overseas, Iran's military says renewed conflict with the US is possible after President Donald Trump rejected the latest peace proposal from Tehran. Bridget Rollison reports from Jerusalem.
3: A senior Iranian military official has told Iranian state TV that it's likely fighting will resume with the US because evidence shows the United States is not committed to any promises or agreements. This comes after US President Donald Trump rejected the latest proposal from Iran for a deal to end the war, telling reporters that the terms from Tehran were unacceptable. The details of the proposal aren't known, but an Iranian official has told Reuters it included a deal to reopen the Strait of Hormuz and lift the US naval blockade, pushing talks on Iran's nuclear program for later.
1: Meanwhile, Iranians say they're feeling the economic pinch of the war with the US and Israel, despite a ceasefire holding for now. This teacher says inflation is driving anxiety.
4: We are seeing inflation, which, especially in the past week or two, has created anxiety among people, unsettled them and made them afraid. We are seeing prices go up every day, from the smallest items like eggs to the price of cars, gold and the dollar, and this is not a good thing.
1: In Ukraine, Russian drone strikes have hit fuel sites in the second largest city of Kharkiv, injuring at least six people. Officials say several petrol stations and a residential building were damaged, with emergency crews battling fires. The attack follows a wave of strikes a day earlier, which also targeted fuel sites across the region. This woman's apartment building is right next to a petrol station.
5: We were worried that our residential building might be affected. There's a petrol station right next to us, and we don't know what to do now. And what are we going to do if it gets blown up? We'd like to live a bit longer.
1: To sport now, and the ACT Brumbies have fallen to a third straight loss in Super Rugby Pacific, going down 30 points to 21 to the Queensland Reds. Three successful penalty goals from Reds fly half Harry McLaughlin Phillips sealed the win at Lang Park. It's now the Brumbies' worst run of results since 2018 and has seen the side slip to sixth in the standings. In the AFL, a second-half surge has powered St Kilda to a dominant 39-point win over Carlton at Docklands. The Blues conceded 12 of the final 14 goals to lose 13 goals, 12, 108 to 9, 15, 69. Earlier, Richmond recorded its first win for the season, defeating West Coast by 11 points in Perth. Geelong defeated North Melbourne by 49 points at Cardinia Park. And Brisbane humbled Essendon by 64 points, also at Docklands. To Canberra's weather now, another partly cloudy day for the city. Showers increasing, most likely in the afternoon and evening. We're expecting a top of 23 degrees today. 23 also for Braidwood, 24 for Yass and Goulburn, and 22 on the way for Cooma. Tomorrow, more rain expected, a top of 18 for Canberra. 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
6: Now, I don't care what the weatherman says.
7: I don't care.
6: The weatherman says it's raining.
7: I don't care anymore.
6: You never hear me complaining.
7: I do. I'm tell you what's dry around the place. People in various parts of Australia are selling off their cattle, which is a great shame because they've spent years and years and years and years breeding them. And the dry will just mean they've got to sell them and they'll go to the abattoir and all that time.

is wasted. But anyway, you know that. Macca says, Mike Griffin, our weatherman, I was told by an Anzac who was at the Battle of Long Tan, it may not have been won, well, it wasn't not lost, except for the onset of a severe storm. Spoken by a weatherman. Thank you, Mike. He says, the official wet season, October to April, came to an end on the 30th. The mega monsoon over the period accounted for 2,390.

0: 97 mils for Darwin. It was the fourth wettest on record. Not the wettest or the second wettest or the third wettest, but the fourth wettest on record. The average for 157 years is 1,691 mils. Yeah. The wettest year was 2010-2011 with north. The early part of the dry looks like being interrupted with coastal showers for northern Queensland reaching TI and maybe Gove by next weekend. Morning, Gove. Wouldn't you like to be out? I'd love to be out there on the Strzelecki. Building a little fire. Having a billy of tea. Toasting a sandwich over the coals. Yes, I like that. I reckon it'll be all right. Morning. On the program this morning, maps and mice, organs and feet. Yeah, feet. Well, feet are an organ, aren't they, really, in some sort of way? The toes. But all that and more. Pip's in Gunnedah. Morning, Pip.
1: Hello, Ian.
0: How you going?
1: I'm well, thank you.
0: What's happening?
1: Well, we've talked in the past. You remember you helped when we were trying to get the former McKellar family, and I mean it, Dorothea McKellar's family homestead on the Heritage Register.
0: All right. Yeah. I remember
1: done that. And we have an open day every year, and it's on next Saturday. So it's open for everyone to come and have a look, and there's lots of history-themed things happening there.
0: Well, that sounds like a bit of a win-win for you, Pip, and for everybody, for Australia, really.
1: Yeah. I think it's really worthwhile, people dropping in. There's all sorts of activities, and as I said, there's history-themed things. We've got a display on greyhounds, and probably a little known thing is the McKellar men, that's Dorothea's brothers, Malcolm and Eric, were men of the leash, and they used to breed and race greyhounds. They had a training track there.
0: Wow.
1: The kennels are still there.
0: And
1: so you can see them there.
0: And yep.
1: Yeah.
0: No, I was just saying, and you dry around Gunnedah, I bet you are.
1: Oh, you betcha.
0: Mm.
1: Yeah, we haven't had any decent rain for 6 months, and the cattle being sold off, it's really quite tragic.
0: I wonder
1: how people are going to come back.
0: Well, yeah, and you'd wonder how prices. I mean, prices are good at the moment, apparently, but maybe later in the year won't be so so.
1: No, that's right. It's very sad. Anyway. We've also got our poetry competition rolling along. 42 years we've been going. It's a national competition, you remember, for all school students across the country.
0: Yep.
1: And it's open until the end of June, and we have an optional theme. This year it's called The Traveller.
0: The Traveller.
1: So you make what you want of that.
0: Well, there's a lot of them around the place, although I don't know if they're going to be travelling quite as much because of the cost of diesel, but we're travellers, and poetry is the national pastime. We had a lovely poet in here last week, Kate Llewellyn. And she's lovely and writes lovely poetry. So, and, you know, it's good for people to write poetry, whether it gets wins the $100,000 prize or doesn't at all. I think it's good for the psyche to do things like
1: food for the soul.
0: Yeah, exactly.
1: Food for the soul.
0: All right, Pip.
1: All right.
0: Next Saturday in Gunnedah.
1: Yes, 9:30 at the homestead, Currumbead. It's 25 k's north of Gunnedah.
0: All right. I might see you there, Pip. I'll see how I go.
1: That would be great.
0: Well,
1: yes.
0: I'm trying to reorganise things. Don't be surprised if I don't turn up, but be surprised if I do. All right. Good on you, Pip.
1: All right. Okay, thanks.
0: See you. Bye. You can give us a ring, 1300 700 222. That's our number here this morning. Good morning.

0: John's in Shep. Morning, John.
1: Morning, Macca. How are you?
0: Yeah.
1: I'm up early this morning because it's going to rain here, so I was out dragging the trotting track.
0: Oh, now right. You got races on there today, have you?
1: Yes. Now I'm just doing the separating before I go off to the races. I'm separating the manure from the straw.
0: Oh, it's a good idea.
1: Now, John, Macca, there's a big day here today.
0: Right.
1: It's called Pacing for Pink.
0: Pacing,
1: raises money for breast cancer for the McGrath Foundation.
0: They had that yesterday in Menangle, or last night in Menangle, I think. Same thing, racing.
1: Yeah, similar, but today is a big day here. We have a big silent auction and probably raise over $300,000.
0: Wow. Have you got Leap to Fame there or anything like that?
1: No, we haven't got Leap to Fame, but we have Nathan Jack, who's the champion driver here.
0: Yeah.
1: All the guys are wearing pink pants. big style at auction. We have some service fees. Wonderful donations that people have made for the silent auction.
0: Tell me your story, John. Are you a driver, a trainer, whatever, a track minder?
1: No, I'm an old horsey person.
0: Mm.
1: Used to be a trainer, but now I just break in some horses and happily living out the rest of my life because I realise I'm a three-quarter time.
0: Well, you can stop the clock. Yeah. So that's on this afternoon at Shepparton.
1: Yeah, that's great. Yeah.
0: All right, Johnny.
1: Well, buddy, thanks for giving it a bit of a plug. Someone might hear and come along.
0: Oh, I'm sure they will.
1: I think the rain's coming down here, so it's very dry down this area at the moment.
0: So you got some rain today, you think?
1: Yeah, it's raining now, but not much.
0: Oh, well.
1: Buddy, I've been listening to your program. It's very interesting. Thank you.
0: Thanks, Johnny. Good on you.
1: Have a good day, buddy.
0: See you, mate.
1: Bye.
0: Bye.

0: This is from Joyce, and she says, Macca, the official opening of the history and heritage interpretation of the former Ballarat Orphan Asylum Orphanage Children's Homes at 200 Victoria Street, Ballarat, Saturday, May the 16th. That's not next Saturday. It's the Saturday after. There's be some stories there. The Ballarat Orphan Asylum Orphanage Children's Home, Ballarat East, May the 16th. Stories there, kid. +1300 700 222. Give us a ring wherever you are, on the road, in the Strzelecki, in Earl's Court. In some part of LA.
1: We've got another mouse plague. Oh. We've got them by the million. In the houses in town there, people have been buying that expensive poison, and the mice are queuing up to commit suicide on that. I don't know where they've come from. How they breed up like flies, I don't know.
2: Sunday morning. People you just don't meet anywhere else.
1: There's so many of them. The local minister was telling me they're in the church and they've been making their home in the organ, and there's so many of them. She reckons those church mice, they're talking about cheeses.
3: Hello, Macca. My name is Tracy from Adelaide.

0: Hi, Trace.
1: You were talking about not wanting ever to go on a cruise. I'm the same. But I'm reminded of something I read last year. If I wanted to go on a large ship with hundreds of strangers, I'd have joined the Navy.
0: She got a great laugh.
1: Would be like being in a floating Westfield for 2 weeks.
2: Laughter, the best medicine on Sunday morning with Macca.
3: Well, I love it.
4: And this is the very organ where the mice came out of, actually. And they were talking to Jesus. Is that... That's the story. Good morning. They fixed it up. The mice had nibbled a lot of the cords and bits and pieces in the organ. Cool. Nick, do you believe that? Yeah. Can't believe it, can you? Millions, millions. It's sounding pretty good, considering the mice made their home in the organ. That's very much like our theme, this organ.

0: Good morning, wherever you are. 1300 700 222. G'day, this is Macca. It's Dean, is it? What's happening, Dean?
1: G'day, Macca. It's Dean here, mate. I'm in between Spuds Roadhouse and Glen Dampo. I've driven down from Darwin. I left 2 weeks ago today to pick up a gooseneck, half caravan, half.
0: All right. How come?
1: Horse trailer.
0: How come?
1: They're pretty hard to find in Darwin. The kids go to rodeo, my wife's in rodeo, and we used to take caravan and horse float to the events. That meant two cars, so now we can just go in the one. So a lot of the stuff wasn't just down the road. Like, we'd go 1,000K for a rodeo, like 1,400K for a rodeo.
0: That's a long way to go for a gooseneck, mate.
1: Yeah, it is. I got parents are in Melbourne, so I stayed with them and got some work done to the car to tow this back. But, yeah, the road's very quiet, Macca. There's normally you pull up on the side of the road and it's hard to find a spot with the caravanners, but it's so quiet, it's very quiet. It's the quietest it's ever been.
0: Yeah, of course. Well, that's understandable, I suppose. But they tend to... I've always thought people tend to leave after Anzac Day, so maybe they'll leave in a little while. I don't know. Who knows? Just depends what happens with the price, and I don't think anyone knows, Dino. Some people probably know who are in the know but won't let us know. But for the rest of us, you wouldn't know if it's going to go up or down or stay the same.
1: No, you wouldn't. I lived in Jabiroo I've been there since 2007. I lived in Jabiroo for a long time, so used to seeing tourists around. But, yeah, it's done this trip for probably 20 years to Melbourne every Christmas, and, yeah, it's very quiet.
0: And how's things in Darwin, mate? You've had a big wet season up there.
1: Yeah, mate, we have. I'm looking forward to getting back there to go and snag a barra.
0: They'll be all over the place. When the big wet comes, I remember from time to time you have a big wet up there and you can catch them in billabongs. They take off over the countryside, don't they, when the water's all over the place?
1: Yeah, when it's falling back in off the floodplain, back into the creeks and rivers, that's what it's doing at the minute. And so, yeah, I'm looking forward. I'm actually speaking and listening to you through Starlink.
0: Good on you. That's like the bloke in Tonga. he rang us last week and he's out on a little atoll in the middle of nowhere, but he listens, he keeps in touch with the world with Starlink. So we're all bowing to Elon, yes.
1: We are, aren't we?
0: All right, Danny, good on you, mate. So
1: there's not many electric chargers out here, so I haven't seen too many of his cars.
0: No. I hope to see you in Darwin this year, Dean. I wouldn't mind coming up to Darwin when the thing's on in July and maybe do a concert or something. But I did a concert in Darwin years ago, 20 years ago, I'd say, at the start of the century. So I'd like to get up there and do another one. But anyway, I might see you up there sometime.

0: I'm done.
1: You might see me on Sunday at the Hunt to Do pub.
0: All right. Okay. Good on you, Dean.
1: Thanks, mate.
0: See you, matey.
1: See ya.
0: Bye. John's in Cardwell. Morning, John.
2: Oh, good morning, Macca, and all your listeners. Mate, I'm just giving you a bit of a shout out to everyone who might be up this way today. We've got the Battle of the Coral Sea Memorial service will be in Cardwell this morning at 10:30. They're going to have a little march up there. There's quite a big park up there in the northern end of the town here, which is commemorating the big Battle of the Coral Sea out here back in 1942.
0: Yeah.
2: We had Australian vessels were involved in that. Big Australian cruise, apparently the HMAS Hobart. That's the light cruiser, sorry, the HMAS Hobart, and the Australian heavy cruiser, Australia 2, that was. And there was a number of US ships there, including the big carrier. I think that was the Lexington. And that boat was ultimately had to be scuttled because of bomb damage from Japanese planes. But
0: so that's on today in it certainly was. A big 42, it's a long time ago too. So that's today, John, is it? In just at Cardwell there in the big park. I've seen that as we go through.
2: Yeah, mate, at the northern end of town there, Macca, that big park there. Yeah. It's got quite a number of memorials there.
0: You'll get a crowd there?
2: Mate, they will.

0: Navy band was up there, and it was quite a moving ceremony.
1: I'll bet. I'll bet. Is many people on the road? Many tourists on the road, have you found?
0: Yeah, the ones that are going to afford the fuel, they're still coming. But, look, it should be relatively good. There is a proposed flyover today of an old World War II Spitfire.
1: Wow.
0: Weather permitting. So it looks like the weather is good here at present, so that should take place.
1: All right, Johnny.
0: All things, yeah.
1: All right, and Cardwell today. Love to be there. Good on you, John.
0: Good on you, Macca, and all your lovely listeners.
1: Thanks, mate. Bye.
0: Bye now.
1: See the moon last night? This is a song about the moon. 1300 700 222.
2: Head west from Toowoomba.
1: Love to.
2: Follow your nose.
1: Love to.
2: See the blue sky and black dirt where golden grain grows. In summer you'd fry, in winter you froze. Gee, it's quiet in Quinlow tonight.
1: It's Michael Bausch.
2: It's quiet.

0: Michael Bausch with a song about Quinlow. You've never seen such a sight as his town bathed in silver moonlight like it's been in the last couple of days. 1300 700 222 is the number. Matty's on. Where are you, Matt?
1: Benalla.
0: And what are you doing? Tell us.
1: Just driving a truck back out of Melbourne, back to Dubbo.
0: What are you carrying, or just nothing?
1: I'm empty today, Macca, but I carted a few sheep around the country. I spoke to you a few years ago, coming back out of Western Australia, about 2019.
0: And how's life on the road, Matty?
1: Oh, it's been quiet, Macca. The roads are quiet.
0: Really?
1: Very quiet. Yeah, it's raining down here today.
0: Well, so, that'll be good for some. Yeah. Be good for some, because it's been dry.
1: Oh, it's terrible up in New England and west of Dubbo, Canamble. It's just

0: Yeah. Unbelievable
1: matter. Yeah, Gunnedah, all around there. Yeah, and other places. There's always pockets around Australia. Down in Victoria too, there's places. It's not good, Matty. So what do you drive, Matt?
0: Just a little old Kentworth.
1: Just a little old Kentworth. You sound like
0: She does a job. I like to call it my SS Commodore because it's easy to drive. Easy to drive.
1: Well, that's the way. Good on you, mate. Well, nice to talk to you, Matty. Yeah, keep in touch, mate. I'll bump you sometime.
0: Love your show, mate. Love your show.
1: Thank you. Good on you.
0: Thanks, bud. See ya.
1: Bye. There you go. Lovely people. You can give us a ring, 1300 700 222, wherever you are. Love to talk to you. Mice and men and organs and feet and you. It's 7 o'clock.

0: Iran's leaders concede the conflict with the US may resume after a breakdown in talks. The family of Kumanjai Little Baby plead for calm and to let justice take its course. And the Raiders convincing winners on the Gold Coast. This is ABC News. Good morning. I'm Robert Baird. A senior Iranian military official says it's likely fighting will resume with the US as talks between the two countries remain deadlocked. Bridget Rollison reports from Jerusalem.
1: Peace talks between the US and Iran are at a standstill. A senior Iranian military official has told state TV that a renewed conflict between Iran and the United States is likely because evidence shows the US is not committed to any promise or agreements. It comes after US President Donald Trump rejected the most recent proposal from Iran to end the war, telling reporters that the terms were unacceptable. It's been nearly 4 weeks since the US and Israel paused their bombing campaign of Iran, but that ceasefire hangs in the balance.
0: The family of five-year-old Kumanjai Little Baby has asked the Alice Springs community to let justice take its course after the child was found dead following a five-day search last week. Kaveh Akbari reports.
2: Kumanjai's kinship grandfather, senior Walpree elder Robin Japananga Granite, says the family is grateful for the community's support and to those who helped in the search for the little girl. Mr. Granite says emotions are high, but the community must remain calm and let justice take its course. Pink flowers, teddy bears, and messages of condolences are being laid outside the child's town camp home, while food, clothes, and blankets are being donated at Hidden Valley, where the family is holding sorry business. A 47-year-old man, Jefferson Lewis, has been arrested in relation to her death, with charges expected to be laid on Sunday.
0: The latest fuel monitoring report from the ACCC shows Canberra has the highest diesel price out of all of Australia's capital cities. With the details, Caitlin Maloney.
3: Despite fuel prices continuing to fall following the federal government's cut to the fuel excise a month ago, diesel prices in Canberra remain the highest across the nation's capital cities. As of April 29, the average diesel price is $2.69 per litre, according to the ACCC's latest report. 17 cents per litre above Melbourne and Darwin, the next most expensive cities. Drivers who fill up with petrol may be noticing some relief at the Bowser though, with prices almost dropping to pre-war levels, with the average litre costing $1.83.
0: A leading political historian says recent coalition talks between the ACT, Greens and Liberals could become more commonplace. In a now-shelved plan, the two parties were close to joining forces to bring down the Territory's long-serving Labor government. While it's rare in Australian politics, coalition deals between left- and right-wing parties are more common overseas, particularly in Europe. Professor Frank Bongiorno says it could become more commonplace here in Australia.
4: I think the fragmentation of the party system and the rise of independence, the rise of minor parties, and it's magnified the possibilities of minority government.
0: Commonwealth Avenue remains closed in both directions today between Parkes Way and Vernon Circle to allow for work on the extension of light rail. Infrastructure Canberra says crews are undertaking water mains, stormwater and utilities works, as well as installing the canopies at the new City South and Commonwealth Park stops. The closure will remain in place until 5 o'clock tomorrow morning. Major construction works on the 1.7 kilometre extension of light rail is expected to be completed early

0: next year. In Tasmania, a public memorial remembering the first recorded massacre of Aboriginal people in that state will take place today. The event will be held at Piuri Katina, Risdon Cove, where on this day in 1804, colonists opened fire on hundreds of Aboriginal people hunting kangaroos. It's believed up to 60 Aboriginal people were killed. Returning overseas, at least 13 people have been killed in Israeli airstrikes on southern Lebanon as Israel and Iran-backed Hezbollah militants continue to exchange fire despite a truce that's been in effect for 2 weeks. Frances Dew reports.
1: Lebanon's health ministry says women and children are among the dead, with dozens more injured across multiple locations. Some of the strikes hit areas under evacuation orders in Nabatieh and Sidon. The Israeli military has not commented but maintains it is targeting Hezbollah positions. The Iran-backed group says it has responded, attacking Israeli soldiers and military vehicles in southern Lebanon. The violence comes despite a 3-week extension to a ceasefire that both sides accuse each other of violating. Hezbollah was not involved in the ceasefire agreement, but had indicated it would abide by its terms if it was also respected by Israel.
0: The Nobel Peace Prize Committee is calling on Iran to immediately release jailed laureate Narges Mohammadi so she can receive medical treatment. Committee head Jürgen Wagner-Frudnes says her health has seriously deteriorated and her life may be at risk. Ms. Mohammadi was awarded the Nobel Peace Prize while in prison in 2023 for her work to advance women's rights and abolish the death penalty in Iran. She was sentenced to a new prison term of 7.5 years in February, weeks before the US and Israel launched their war against Iran. Australians will likely have to pay more for cosmetic products like lipsticks and moisturisers due to crude oil supply disruptions from the Middle East war. Experts warn that even if the situation stabilises, higher prices for imported petroleum-derived raw materials like glycerin and petroleum jelly have already flowed through and will take months to normalise. Market data company Statista estimates Australia's beauty and personal care market is expected to earn more than $12 billion in revenue this year. Germany says the United States' plan to reduce its troop numbers was expected, but warns their presence remains important to the country. Here's Frances Dew.
1: Defence Minister Boris Pistorius says Washington's decision was foreseeable but not desirable. Germany is home to the biggest US military presence in Europe, hosting more than 36,000 troops. But amid deteriorating relations between President Trump and Chancellor Friedrich Merz, that number is set to fall by about 5,000 over the next year. Mr. Trump has been critical of the lack of German support for the war against Iran. It comes amidst a wider US realignment to focus more on the Asia-Pacific region. A NATO spokesperson says the alliance was working to understand the decision and stressed the need for Europe to continue to invest more in its own defence.
0: The organisers of the Academy Awards are tightening rules amid the rise of artificial intelligence. They say acting and writing must be performed by humans and not AI to be eligible for the film industry's highest honours. The changes from the Academy of Motion Picture Arts and Sciences apply to submissions for the next Oscars ceremony, scheduled for March 2027. It comes as actor Val Kilmer, who died last year, is set to be recreated with AI technology for a lead role in a forthcoming film. Now let's have a look at the day's sport. Here's Fraser Fyfe.
2: The Sydney Roosters have held on to complete a 38-24 NRL victory over Brisbane at Sydney Football Stadium. Trailing by 30 points with half an hour to play, the Broncos scored 4 unanswered tries before Reece Robson sealed the victory, crossing in the 74th minute. Roosters lock Victor Radley has told ABC Sport he was thankful to escape with the win.
3: There's a lot to work on there, but awesome start. We're happy with that.
2: The New Zealand Warriors also recorded a 36-14 victory over Parramatta, while Canberra beat Gold Coast 28-12 at Robina. In Super Rugby Pacific, the ACT Brumbies went down 30-21 to the Queensland Reds at Lang Park. The Blues also notched a bonus point victory with a 45-19 defeat of Moana Pacifica. In the AFL, St Kilda, Geelong, Richmond and Brisbane all recorded wins. Sydney FC has booked a place in the A-League men's soccer semi-finals, beating Melbourne Victory 1-0. Auckland down Melbourne City on penalties after a 1-1 draw in New Zealand. In the women's comp, Melbourne City defeated Melbourne Victory 1-0 in the first of their semi-finals.
0: And in the Formula One, Lando Norris has won the sprint race at the Miami Grand Prix. Starting from pole, the reigning world champion led a McLaren 1-2, finishing ahead of his Australian teammate Oscar Piastri. Ferrari's Charles Leclerc rounded out the top three. Championship leader Kimi Antonelli finished the sprint in sixth for Mercedes, while Audi's Gabriele Bortoleto was disqualified from 11th due to a technical breach. Looking at Canberra's weather now, another partly cloudy day on the way for Canberra. Some showers increasing as well, most likely from the afternoon and evening. We're expecting a top of 23 degrees today in the city, 23 also for Braidwood, 24 for Yass and Goulburn, and 22 degrees for Cooma. Tomorrow, more rain expected, a top of 18 on the way for Canberra, 18 again for on Tuesday and Wednesday. 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The time is 10 minutes past 7.
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5: There's a radio show with a bloke that you know, and he shakes it just like a maraca. 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
6: Hi, how are you? My name's Charlotte. I'm calling from the middle of the Atlantic Ocean, halfway through an Atlantic crossing, so I'm a stewardess nurse on a super yacht.
7: And what's that like?
6: From Australia. Oh, it's awesome. I started last year in the Mediterranean for the summer and then done the Caribbean season for a few months, and then now we're travelling back to Europe for the summer there.
7: They've made a TV series about that, haven't they? Yeah. Sort of people working on super yachts. Charlotte, where are you from? What's your story?
6: From just outside Lismore, so a small place called Derby. Went to uni and college in Armidale at Albies and then studied to be a nurse. Wanted to do more travel, so got a job

0: owner, he's definitely a billionaire. I can't like disclose who it is. When we're fully like crewed and have full guests, there's about 25 of us. So if a nurse is required, I step in and for crew and for guests. And I'll look for a job on a bigger boat as well. And they require nurses and doctors and sometimes paramedics as well.
1: Good paying. That's what I reckon. The Canberra Cheese Festival is on the 8th of May. And the cheeses, the mice were in the organ. We'll play that a little later because the mice were in the organ and they were in there and they were praying to cheeses. I think the mice were, yeah, they were hiding. There's mice plagues around the place. Blues on Broadbeach starts in a week or so. What else is on? The May Day March and Festival in Fremantle Esplanade Park today. Bustle and Festival of Triathlon is on today. Generations in Jazz, Mount Gambier. I think it concludes today. That'll be great to see. I think Tower of Power playing there. You know the Tower of Power? You know them, Nick? Tower of Power? Tower of Power. We could play a spasm of Tower of Power a little later. Agfest, 7th to the 9th of May in Carrick. That's in Tassie. Tactile Art Makers Market on the Darwin Waterfront. Borroloola, the big fishing comp is on there in Borroloola. Not a lot of traffic on the road, according to truck drivers and people I've talked to this morning. If you just got up, good morning. Our number's 1300 700 222, macatrax at gmail.com. Not a lot of, not a lot of traffic on. Bathurst show's on today, as the Coffs Harbour show is. And it's dry in lots of places. People are selling their cattle because they've spent 30 years maybe or more breeding them up and getting wonderful results. And now it's all gone to hell because they'll have to sell them. They'll go to their abattoirs. They can't. You can't help who buys them at auction. And if the abattoirs buy them, well, that's the story. Sad, it's dry, but this is the country we live in. The land of droughts and flooding rain. Speaking of which, next Saturday in Gunnedah, the Dorothea McKellar House Currumbeat is open for, and there's all sorts of things on there. We'll talk to you. G'day, this is Macca.
2: G'day, Macca. How are you going? It's Steve, the rose grower from Tolga.
1: Oh, g'day, Steve. I played a little spasm. So you're still growing roses? Are you still growing them?
2: No, mate. We've retired now. I've got Reese sitting beside me. And we were laying in bed and I hear this interview.
1: Oh, wow.
2: And Maria's laying beside me going, you know. I said, hey, Dale, tell us we're on the radio. Wake her up. And I sort of knew,
1: I replayed it because it's a lovely little interview and we all love roses. Certainly roses that smell with a lovely perfume. Bit of Shakespeare, a rose by any other name. But Steve, it's pretty hard to stay in an agricultural or horticultural game for too long. It's a tough gig, isn't it, Steve? Maria, good morning,
2: it is,
1: Maria.
2: It is.
3: Yeah, good morning.
2: Yes, you're sitting beside me, yeah. And, yeah, look, we did it for so many years. Look, we absolutely loved it. It's a great it was a great industry. The people in it are good. And we're actually growing the potted rose bushes as well.
1: Mm-hmm.
2: And Maria loved that side of it because she'd get out there and talk to the people and you know, about an hour later, she's out there. She said, I saw you just sell a few roses, Dale. She said, yeah, two pots. I said, took you an hour. So, oh, yeah, but they're really interesting people, you know. And,
1: have
2: and
1: a yell.
2: We have a conversation. It's,
1: well,
2: it's
1: that's what
2: people.
1: Life's about, Steve. That's what life's
2: it
1: about.
2: It is, mate. It's
1: and getting
2: serious.
1: And getting getting cut by the roses as you wander around doing it and stuff. I loved it. So you don't do that anymore. How's the rose business going? I mean, they're very expensive now, aren't they, to buy, you know, a dozen roses or something. That's huge, but everything's huge.
2: Look, it is. Look, the rose industry up Tablelands, there's one major rose grower left up here. There's quite a few of us dropped out. It's just the cost, trying to compete, just all the fertiliser, sprays, things like that. And it was a hard gig. It's a shame, but they're importing so many roses from overseas, much better quality because they're growing in a different climate. They got different varieties and, it just got too hard. But we still live on the premises in Tolga.
1: Mm.
2: We love Tablelands and Cairns. Cairns is looking magnificent. As you know, you were up here a few weeks ago. It's just a beautiful environment living up here. We're enjoying living here and I've got a hobby playing a bit of music and that keeps us occupied. And,
1: I wouldn't have thought. Well, I'd realise that if you're growing roses in Tolga and around Cairns, that's especially now very expensive if you want. And

0: The big markets, I suppose, are Brisbane and Sydney and Melbourne, so that's probably out of the thing. But coming from overseas, they can still get them here at and make a profit.
1: Well, they sure can. They just load aircrafts up and they just land them. It's a whole world, not a world over there, and they've just got so much infrastructure.
0: So where are they growing them?
1: Generally in South Africa, places like that. They used to be up around that way, and they're still growing them, just getting bigger and bigger. And they're growing them on the side of a hill, sort of which is a cooler climate. And a lot of folks from Holland and places like that were moving to South Africa and taking their skills over there. They get cheap labour. And the colder climate, you get bigger heads on your roses. And, the advantage we had here was we grew them locally. We supplied towns of Mackay all around. And they're always fresh. They were fresher, but you just couldn't compete. And our body, mate, our bodies wasn't allowing us to do it anymore.
0: Our hands getting sore
1: and the back was getting sore.
0: And you get pricked by roses all the time?
1: Yeah. Actually, I worked a theory out. Actually, when we used to pick our roses, we had long, hot houses, and we'd walk up the one way each time. And Ree would have her beds, and my beds would grow better than her beds, and she reckons her beds would grow better than my beds. Anyway, that's another story. Mm. And we walked up the aisles the same way each time. And the roses actually tend to face the opposite way because you kept brushing up against them. And if you went opposite to that, man, you got hammered. It's just amazing little things that happen.
0: Sounds like a dangerous profession, Steve and Ree. It's a good thing you're out of it, I'd say.
1: Oh, yeah, it is. We're enjoying
2: retirement.
1: And, yeah.
0: All right, I'll see you. So you still live in Togo. I'll see you there sometime. Hope to get up there this year, but, you know, who knows?
1: But tablelands are magnificent at the moment. The problem is with the tablelands, Macca, everyone's finding out about it. And everyone's moving up here. Now we used to go up and buy a coffee and we had no roads, you know. Now there's people everywhere and they're all moving in up here. But, you know, look, it's great. It's advancing the town. Effort's going ahead. We get new facilities. And Cairns is looking great. So, we need the people in to do that. But just don't tell too many people about it, mate.
0: No, I won't. We'll keep our voices down. Stephen Ree, great to talk to you. Thanks for ringing. It was nice to hear. I just came across that the other day. I go through my back pages and I found that and I thought, that's nice. And I wonder if you're still doing it and you're not. And I knew you wouldn't be because as I said, it's hard to stay in the agricultural, especially horticulture, because it's day-to-day. I remember I spoke to the bloke. I was at the Grafton at the Jacaranda Festival, and this bloke came and he'd come from Coffs Harbour, and he was growing cucumbers, and he said, oh, I said, what's that like? He said, oh, yeah, it's good, you know. And he says, but I go and I pack them up and duddly-dum and take them to the markets, and I get up the next morning and there's more of them growing. They're growing everywhere, and I've got to pick them and pack them, and the way they go. And they never stop growing. It's like milking cows. You can't put it in a hole for a couple of days and have a rest. It's just... So more power to you both, and enjoy. I hope to see you up there in Cairns Toggaway this year. Okay, I'll come and do a concert.
1: Mate. Are you going to do a concert up here?
0: Well, I'd hope so. Yes, it'd be very nice. All right.
1: Well, I play in a little band as well.
0: Oh, do you?
1: I might get a chance. Yeah.
0: Well, come along and sit in with the band. What do you play?
1: Guitar and do a bit of vocals. We do a bit of singing.
0: All right. Well, we could do a version of. Just hold on. I'll get me a guitar. We could do.
1: Under the promise you.
0: We could do. What could they do it in? It was a good year for the roses. We played. Men in bloom still linger there.
1: Oh, you got Ree here now. They'll get a bloody sing her a song, mate.
0: All right. Nice to
1: see you. Great. Thanks so much for bringing that up. It's really good talking to you. We'll have to catch up in Cairns and maybe if we're playing at a gig, we might get you to come along maybe.
0: We'll come along your gig. Yeah, all right, both. All right. Good on you, Steve and Maria. Lovely to talk to you, mate. See ya.
1: Thanks, Ian.
0: Bye.
1: Cheers, mate.
0: Bye.
1: Cheers. Bye.
3: If it wasn't for the money, I'd be feeling super lucky. It would fill my cup, I'd be content.
0: Mackenzie May.

0: Her name is Mackenzie May. I think she's only about 20 years old. It's a nice little song, and it's right in the course because it's about fuel prices and everything like that. It's about where we live and right now, which I really like when people write songs rather than another silly love song, as Paul McCartney wrote. G'day, this is Macca.
1: G'day, Macca. It's Rick from Townsville. How are you going?
0: Good, thanks, Rick.
1: I was ringing you talking earlier about there being no glass production in Australia anymore. You know, it's such a shame. I own a little window and door business.
0: What sort of business? Sorry, your phone's a bit daggy. What sort of business do you own?
1: Just a little window and door business, mate. You know, you get the odd up here, a lot of Queenslanders and old timber casements that need replacing, you know, like for years now it's been getting a lot more difficult to get some of the patterned and coloured glasses in particular. People ring you and they want something replaced and you just can't get a hold of that particular, you know, type of glass anymore. But now we're finding that even some of the blues and greens, different suppliers that have gone under that have been importing it, you know, it's just not coming in. So, yeah.
0: The other thing is that with the coloured glasses, that the overseas makers found that it's much more productive and profitable to make glass for solar panels. So that's what they do. They get out of the little boutique glasses and things which people love. And the particular bloke I spoke to was doing LED lights and things like that, you know, with coloured glass, and which is lovely. But they don't make... they got out of coloured glass because they could make more money doing glass for solar panels. And they seem to end up in a landfill too, the old solar panels. They come from China. But it's... and you don't think about it, really, do you? You think, oh, well, we should have some diesel here. We should have our own supplies of diesel and things like that. But other things like glass, and I was talking about shoes before, we used to make everything here in Australia. And I know you can't do that forever, but we used to make shoes and washing machines and television sets and speakers. We made everything here.
1: Now
0: we seem to make very, very little. And that's okay, I suppose,

0: for one thing. But glass, that's something you take for granted, Rick, isn't it? It's really, glass, you'll get a... But, if it doesn't come, and the same thing could happen with glasses, happens with diesel.
1: Well, it is something you sort of take for granted, and those coloured, I heard that chat you had with the bloke earlier, and, but now it's stemming into the architectural stuff that's been regularly used in the last 10 to 15 years, Mate, I go on a bike trip every year, and we've found ourselves the last couple of years up around Cape Flattery. Now, if you ever get up to Cape Flattery, you can get in there amongst the sand dunes, and without exaggeration, mate, we stand atop of these one particular sand dune. It's got to be 150 metres high. And as far as you can see, north and south is the richest silica mines, I believe, anywhere in the world. Now, the guy who took us in there the first time and showed us, he worked on that mine. I believe there's two different companies. Mitsubishi's one that owns it, apparently. And, mate, he told us that 96% of the screens, like your phones and iPads and whatnot, that come out, in the world, have come out of that sand. So the silica sand we have and the fact we don't make glass is just ridiculous.
0: Well, and as the bloke who we had that call early one morning from Melbourne, the young bloke who was there working at that glass factory in Melbourne, and he said, and I said, where are you ringing? He said, well, I just wanted to tell you that this, we're closing up, we're just doing a folding up the factory now. And yep. And he believed, and a lot of people have said that since, that's a great mistake to, you can't make everything here, but it's really good to say, well, look, it's important we have our own diesel here. And probably glass. Glass is everywhere, in every building. Look at all the buildings going up here now. Atlassian's got this huge building just down the road here, and it's millions of stories. Atlassian, named after, they tried to copyright the word Atlas, Mr. Atlas, who held up the world, but they couldn't get it, so he made the word, this is Mike Cannon Brooks.
1: Oh, yeah.
0: It's full of glass, and all that glass will be coming from overseas. It just makes no sense, and we're building a a city the size of Adelaide every 2.5 years here in Australia, which that's the amount of building that's going on, and they're full of glass, but we don't make it here. And as you said, there's sand everywhere. We're built on sand.
1: That's it.
0: What's a pane of glass cost us now, Rick? Like for a normal old window.
1: The average old, if you're just fixing a window, I guess up here, sort of around that 250 mark, if you're fixing just a standard window.
0: And isn't that $250? God help me. That's a lot of money.
1: Yeah.
0: Dear.
1: Don't worry, there's a fair bit of scope in that, Macca. Some people, some of the more insurance-aligned companies, they'll be charging twice, three times that initially, and if they don't get the job, they call you back, and then and they'll be dropping their prices, which always annoys me, because at the end of the day, we're all paying for any insurance premium bikes that just get shared down the road to everybody. So people who cash in on, on insurance companies, it affects everybody. So.
0: Well, you're keeping your head above water, Rick, are you?
1: Yeah, mate. Yep. No, we've never had to advertise. Got a good regular clientele, and we're just sticking our little market, and keeps me fed, raise the family. So it's been good.
0: All right, good on you, Rick. Great to talk to you, mate, and good luck.
1: Yeah, thanks a lot, Mark. Good talking to you.
0: Yeah, you too. What was I going to tell you about? Mice plagues around Australia, not around Australia, but in various places, and that's, I suppose, because in lots of places there's been rain and things grow, and the mice love it. Pigs are a problem, always have been a problem. I don't know what you do about pigs. I suppose you have to get some sort of a plan with the army or something and go and reduce the numbers. You'll never get rid of them, but you can certainly reduce the numbers because they do terrible damage. G'day, this is Macca.
2: G'day, Macca. It's Tony from Moorbanna in the Tassie's far northwest.
0: I don't think I've been to Moorbanna, Tony. Tell me about that. Near where?
2: Inland of Stanley.
0: Yep.
2: It's dairy country, and we've got some of the freshest air and some of the sweetest honey.
0: Oh, we're all coming, Tony. That sounds lovely, sitting here this morning, the freshest air and the sweetest honey. And you, so you don't have any problem with varroa mite or anything like that, do you, at the moment?
2: I'm not actually sure, but there's a big honey farm pretty close to where we live out at Morbana. There's a nice big waterfall as well. Tourists come and see, big trees and all that sort of thing.
0: Yep.
2: Beautiful area. In the Tarkine, mate. Beautiful area.
0: Yeah, and what do you do there?
2: I'm a school bus driver, back to work tomorrow.
0: Oh, you've been on holes?
2: I have been on break, yeah, but I'm heading to the footy today in Launceston.
0: All right, who's there? Is it a big match or just a local match? Because often the AFL the come Tassie down there, Devils, don't they?
2: Yeah, the new Tassie Devils VFL side's playing Sandringham. Sandringham, you might be familiar with, a feeder club for St Kilda.
0: Mm-hmm.
2: Although St Kilda have gone to their own VFL in 2026. But, yeah, it's their fourth match in the new team. So, yeah, going their support. But I've got about a 2-hour 45 drive to there this morning.
0: And when does the Tassie Devils become an AFL side?
2: I believe it's 2028 they come in.
0: Uh-huh.
2: So they've got a couple of years now to – they've been pretty competitive in the VFL. They've won 3 out of 4 so far in the VFL. So they've been reasonably competitive. Then entering in 2028, I believe, into AFLW women's and AFL men's, both entering in 2028.
0: Yeah, and I suppose they'll play half their games, what, in Hobart, or most of their games in Hobart and some in Lonnie, or what's the story?
2: Yeah, so far the VFL's been split between Ninja or Belrive Oval and UTAS at the moment. So I suspect before the stadium's built at Macquarie Point, if and when, is 2030-something. So I suspect they'd play in those two, yeah, for sure, split between Hobart and Launceston.
0: And what's the bus driving scene like, mate, with the kids and stuff? Not a problem?
2: No, good, very good. Very nice family-owned company to work for. Just put that plug in there. No, it is. It's a very good – I've only got a small amount of students. I only live in an area with about 100 people, so there's only about 10 students on my bus that go in from the rural area into Smithton, the major sort of town in Circular Head.
0: Well, yeah, you do a fine job. Everybody is doing a fine job. I think anything we need, whether they're bus drivers, and I think sometimes they get undervalued, people who are doing the jobs we just take for granted, a bit like glass. But, we need everybody.
2: No, it's a great job. It's pretty. It's fairly easy. I've got very good students. They are well-behaved. As long as you be moderately disciplinary, they're pretty well-behaved.
0: Good on you, Tony. Great to talk to you, mate.
2: Thanks, Macca. First time caller, mate. I love your show too, by the way.
0: Thank you very much. Good on you.
2: Yes. Bye, mate.
0: I get little cards from now from people now and again. This one came from Margaret and Bill in Atherton, and it's got a lovely fairy wren on the front. And it says here, the lovely fairy wren's high-pitched trill and warble can often be heard in the coastal woodlands in the far north tropics. Big day on in, speaking of the far north, big day on in Cardwell today, commemoration of the Battle of the Coral Sea. Continuing this, it's a lovely picture of these fairy wrens done by, I think, a Daryl Dixon. He says, I'm fortunate enough to live in one of Australia's last remaining wilderness areas and most of the rich, ancient and diverse habitats on Earth. Tropical North Queensland. I live in Mayunga Creek in the Kennedy Valley, just north of Cardwell by the sea. There you go, in Australia's wet tropics, surrounded by lush rainforests. Hinchinbrook Island and the Hinchinbrook Channel, our valley and surrounding areas are home to

0: more delicate shade of blue. It's lovely. I love getting cards, and I love the artwork that people put into the things they do. Australian cards are just beautiful. I love it. G'day, this is Macca. Hello.
1: Hello.
0: G'day.
1: Yeah, g'day there, Macca. It's Doug here from Normanton.
0: G'day, Doug. What's happening?
1: Well, I just heard you talking about the mice plague, and then you led you into talking about the pigs, so I thought I'd ring up and let you know that I've done my bit this morning to get rid of a few. I was driving back from Corumba this morning about 20 past five, and a mop about five or six of them raced out in front of me, and I got the lot.
0: But, what do you drive?
1: No damage to the car with a high ace, a Hilux ute.
0: All right.
1: No damage to the dog, the car, or myself. So all things are good.
0: Yeah. So yeah, a lot of pigs up there. I'd say a lot of pigs everywhere,
1: mate,
0: isn't there? They are.
1: Of pigs.
0: And we just ignore it, and they do incredible damage to agriculture and to little native birds and little quails and stuff. Nothing lives with pigs. They're horrible things.
1: Yeah, I got a small property just outside of Normanton. It's only 300 acres, but it's but we've always got pigs on there, and I'm trying to get rid of them all the time. But they're thick.
0: Yeah, exactly. So, Dougie, you just run your property, do you? Is that what you do?
1: No, mate. I'm an electrician by trade. I've got a power station up here, believe it or not.
0: Is that a power station? That doesn't sound legal. Doug, tell me more.
1: No, it's perfectly legal, Macca. Yes, no, I supply power to Normanton, Corumba, and basically the whole shire. I liven up an area the size of Tasmania.
0: Wow.
1: Yeah.
0: And how did you get into that, Dougie? Because you're an electrician, I suppose, a sparky. But...
1: Yes, mate. It's a long story, as everything is. Up around this way, you know, you sort of gravitate into different things because of different circumstances. But I was just getting jack of the power prices going up and up and up, you know, 10 years ago. And because I had a motel, actually, I did meet you about 10, 12 years ago. You stayed at my motel.
0: Whereabouts?
1: In Corumba, the end of the road, when you did your broadcast.
0: We did a broadcast up there, yep.
1: Yep. Yeah, well, you stayed at the end of the road, and that's where I owned that at the time.
0: Uh-huh.
1: And, I met you there a few times. But anyway, cut a long story short, after I finished with the motel, I just jack of the power prices. So I thought, well, that's the only way to fix this is to build one. So I did.
0: Well, that's a good idea. And, you supply the whole region, really, a lot of the region.
1: Yeah, the whole area of Carpentaria, and it stretches out a little bit further than that down to Burke and Wills Roadhouse towards the Curry, Armorental Station out towards Burketown and up towards Kanyama and the Shire of Carpentaria.
0: Well, that'll keep you busy, Dougie.
1: Busy as I have to be, Macca.
0: And, well, it's good news that you got those pigs, but, you know, people think, oh, it's...
1: Yeah, well, there's five or six less now.
0: Yeah, exactly. But people don't realise how many pigs and feral animals we have in Australia. There's millions of...
1: Oh, mate, you're driving at 20 past five in the morning, it's still dark, and you're always wary of vermin coming out in front of you. So I was only poking along at about 80, so that's probably why I didn't do too much damage.
0: Exactly. All right. Well, great to talk to you, Dougie.
1: Not a problem.
0: I hope to see you. You live in Normanton?
1: I live in Normanton. I got a little place up at Corumba as well, so that's why I was coming back to jump back on the tractor this morning and get rid of a bit more grass around my panels. So, yeah.
0: All right. Great to talk to you, Doug.
1: Good on you, Jet Macca. Love your show.
0: Thanks, mate. Good on you. All sorts of things. The All Over News is coming up shortly. What do we talk about in the All Over News, Kel, do you think?

0: Quick weather report, Greg.
1: Yes, very quick. It's absolutely, the drought's broken in the Western District. I've never seen a storm like it at the moment at Lake Bolac. The thunder, the lightning, everything was so intense that it set my car alarm off.
0: Well, that's good news, I suppose. There's plenty of water in Lake Bolac. Last time I was there, it was sort of empty nearly.
1: It's magnificent, and good eel fishing and fishing as well. But the rain, it's been raining all night. I haven't got a rain gauge, so I don't know, but it is a sight to behold.
0: All right, Greggy, good on you, mate. What do you do?
1: I'm a bit of a writer. I've got a couple of little books that I've put out.
0: About what?
1: Yeah. One of them's called G'day, Mate, and Goodbye. It's 7 short stories, and the second one was a book about a nobody.
0: All right. Good on you, Greg. Thanks for the weather report.
1: Thanks, Macca. Have a good day.
0: See you, mate. Bye.
1: Bye.
0: The book's called G'day, Mate, and Goodbye. That was quick. Exactly, a story about nobody, Kel. Nick's here today. He's gracious with his presence. Our number this morning is 1300 700 222. Be nice if you spoke to us from wherever. We haven't had any calls from England this morning, or from Los Angeles, down in the Keys. Macatrex@gmail.com. It's 7:45.
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0: Always lots of reaction after Anzac Day from people all around the world and all around Australia doing their thing on what has become a national day in lots of ways. Lynn Silver phoned us.
3: When I see those memorials to our glorious dead, I always think there's nothing glorious about being dead. The Commonwealth War Graves Commission does a wonderful job, and they look after millions of graves around the world in beautifully kept cemeteries, including the one down at Lubwan, where we have 4,000 war dead down there, and 2,200 of the graves are all marked an unknown soldier of the 39-45 war known unto God. And they're our prisoners of war. That's who they are. The ones killed in battle or shot down an aeroplane, they're identified. And it is really sobering to walk around that cemetery and see block after block after block of unknown soldiers. And it's soul-destroying, you know. Comrades in death and still comrades now. So even though it's very sad, it's a nice feeling to know that they suffered all that time together and they're all together now in the one place instead of being brought home and scattered all around Australia in different cemeteries, you know, which 80 years after the event might have even been forgotten about. So I'm very, very great supporter of the Commonwealth War Graves Commission and their work.
0: And do you think that's better?
3: Well, the thing is, if they choose to have a Commonwealth War Cemetery marker, then the graves are marked. But these are scattered around cemeteries all around Australia. If this had happened in the Second World War, we would have there's no record kept of how you can go from place to place. So they're in country cemeteries or in other places. I think the biggest impact of a war cemetery is the fact that, especially in France,
0: you get an idea of what actually happened. Yeah,
3: of what actually happened. Yeah. Yes, you get an idea of the sacrifice. Whereas if people are scattered around the place and you don't even know where they are, with the Vietnam people, there's no place in Australia that we can actually go and honour Vietnam War dead in that sort of sense, because they're in various places and very, very few families choose to have them put in an official grave.
0: That's Lynn Silver last week. She was in Borneo. Christine Bailey says, I can take on the concept of burying the soldiers together in where they once died, but I can also understand the families wanting to bring them home and once more have them close. Sad, sad stuff. Bless them all, says Christine Bailey. And from Sandy in New Zealand, I hope that the mothers of the boys buried at Gallipoli are somehow comforted by the fact that we still weep over their sons' epitaphs, lest we forget. And speaking of epitaphs, our military correspondent, Pam Cupp, she said, I would like to elaborate on the misconception that families had to pay for the personal inscription on Commonwealth War Graves headstones. She says, the Imperial War Graves Commission, later Commonwealth War Graves Commission, did have a policy that all headstones, irrespective of rank, religion, etc., were to be the same format. A great example of democratic equality. One of my sources described it as death was a democrat. I like that, says Pam Cupper. This has proved to be so

appropriate for our times. The generals, the VC winners, the lowly farm boys all have the same format for their headstones. The only thing that could be added was a personal inscription. It is correct that the International War Graves Commission did expect payment. I've read that it was at the rate of 3.5 pence per letter, with spaces being counted as a letter. But a couple of things are relevant here. The Imperial War Graves Commission, later the Commonwealth War Graves Commission, asked for a payment. But perhaps if it wasn't paid, the personal inscription might have been added anyway. Secondly, Australia and Canada decided that there should be no payment. Equality was to be the guiding principle. So if a family wanted a personal inscription, they should have one, even if they couldn't afford it. The New Zealand government decided that equality meant no one should have a personal inscription. There are apparently a handful of New Zealand headstones that do have a personal inscription, but they are rare. Your Gallipoli correspondent, Angela, read out some lovely personal inscriptions. In our modern times, they are often what visitors most remember. There are usually many along the lines of "Died for King and Country" or "My Anzac Hero" or similar. But there are some beauties. One thing for Australians, if you've been travelling for a while, you find the Australian locations that are sometimes included particularly poignant. At Shrapnel Valley Cemetery, just above Anzac Cove, I noted the following. Beloved son of Mr. and Mrs. Cooper of Malden, Victoria. Second son of Mr. and Mrs. Cunningham of Chatswood, Sydney. The names of Blaney, Bunbury, Kew, Wallisdale, Port Pirie, Moree, Lismore, Stawell, Corumburra all appear on headstones within that one cemetery. It can make you quite homesick. There are also one of Australia's best. Here lies one of Australia's bravest and best. A Dinka Mozzie. That's all in one cemetery. And remember, Angela last week said there was one that said, "Well done, Ned." Quite confronting, really. Pam Cover says, "I've been researching the newish Fromelles Pheasant Wood Cemetery and I've been impressed by the different mood created by the personal inscriptions. Because the buried were unknown for over 90 years, many of the headstones include references to 'you were lost, but now are found.' So many variations of that. I was surprised that many of the Pheasant Wood headstones still include references to values we would consider traditional, still redolent of early 1920s feelings. He fought. He died not for his own, but England's unsullied name. Greater love hath no man that he lay down his life for his friends. Always in our memory for the sacrifice you have made." I like this one, says Pam. "Over the wire and into the darkness." Headstones on Gallipoli and the Western Front are more often than not supportive of the image of heroism and sacrifice for your country, sometimes for king, sometimes for God. But a couple I've picked up along my travels and studies that I always remember. At Tynecot Cemetery in Belgium, a Royal Irish Fusilier, his personal inscription reads, "Born at Kobe, Japan, 9th of October, 1890, sacrificed to the fallacy that war can end war." In Villers-Bretonneau Cemetery in France, Sergeant Ball's inscription, "I fought and died in the Great War to end all wars. Have I died in vain?" says Pam Cupper. And Pam, from time to time, takes group tours to Gallipoli and the Western Front. And I've always promised to go with... She's going in September, I think, so I don't know. But I'd like to go along with her because she's full bottle and all that sort of thing, which is all part of our history. And it's interesting to think, as we do, about graves and headstones and things, because more often than not now, our cemeteries, especially in the cities, are bulldozed to make way for new housing developments, and more are cremated and small plaques are placed on walls. When I was a small boy, I'd go to a place called Richmond and to Windsor in New South Wales, some of the oldest cities and towns in Australia. And I'd get on my auntie's bike and ride around, and there were cemeteries all over the place. And I'd wander through them and read the inscriptions and think about things. I was only about, I don't know, 9 or 10. But now in the big smoke, death is sort of hidden away, if you know what I mean. I sort of like cemeteries. Brighton in Melbourne, Rookwood and Waverley in Sydney, West Terrace in Adelaide, Woomera in South Australia's north, Ingham in North Queensland. I read the inscriptions and take in our history.

perhaps 100 may survive. But I'll be home, so I'll be home to raise a glass to all these mates I've known. See, I'm the last man from Denali who saw action at Fromelles. Lost all his friends on the battlefield, but was with them as they fell.

How about that? It's a great song, Michael Whittle's song. All sorts of things. This morning. Stick around, kids. Maps. Do you like maps? Everybody who travels loves a map. And people like, I don't know, I think everybody likes a map that's you can put in front of you and you peruse it. Oh, yes. So maps and all sorts of things. Trump derangement. I heard somebody in commercial station the other night. It's a woman. She was absolutely raving, blaming Donald Trump for everything. The Ukraine war. He's got his problems, but really? Yeah, Trump derangement syndrome. It's a TDS. Is that what it is? TDS, yes. And she was raving on and said, and she even said that he organised the attempt of the bloke who had tried to storm the building the other night. That was, the Donald arranged that. Dear, oh dear. Interesting, isn't it? But we won't talk about that this morning. I wonder what the betting is on the rates on Tuesday. Bookies make book on everything, don't they? So I reckon there'd be a book on that. I thought they maybe not raise the rates, actually, for a lot of reasons that I won't go into. But he who dares wins, if you know what I mean. You can give us a ring, 1300 700 222.

The back burning is getting ridiculous, says Scott. I'm choking to death. Make the RFS stop, he says. Anyway, give us a ring. 1300 700 222. Love to talk to you. This is Macca. It's 8 o'clock.

0: Good morning, Robert Baird with ABC News. A week after the alleged murder of five-year-old Kumanjai Little Baby in Alice Springs, the community is continuing to mourn her death. Reporter Grace Utter has more.
1: We spoke to quite a few members of the community. The overarching feel from everyone was that they were still coming to terms with what has been a tragedy for the community and trying to fathom the idea of losing a little five-year-old girl. People have really been showing their support and their condolences through leaving flowers at the gates of the old-timers town camp and even at the front of the house where Kumanjai Little Baby was staying last Saturday. So we've seen lots of flowers, teddy bears and messages of condolences.
0: Jefferson Lewis is expected to be charged over the death of the five-year-old later today. Overseas, Iran's military says renewed conflict with the US is possible after President Donald Trump rejected the latest peace proposal from Tehran. Bridget Rollison reports from Jerusalem.
2: A senior Iranian military official has told Iranian state TV that it's likely fighting will resume with the US because evidence shows the United States is not committed to any promises or agreements. This comes after US President Donald Trump rejected the latest proposal from Iran for a deal to end the war, telling reporters that the terms from Tehran were unacceptable. The details of the proposal aren't known, but an Iranian official has told Reuters it included a deal to reopen the Strait of Hormuz and lift the US naval blockade, pushing talks on Iran's nuclear program for later.
0: Yemen's Coast Guard says a Liberian-flagged oil tanker has been hijacked off the country's coast by unidentified armed men who steered it towards Somalia. The BBC's Tom Bailey reports.
3: Yemeni Coast Guard officials say several patrol boats have been deployed to try to locate the ship in the Gulf of Aden, with the finger of suspicion appearing to fall on Somali pirates. This is the second such incident in the area in just over a week, after the hijacking of another oil tanker by Somali pirates late last month. Piracy, once notorious off Somalia's coast, had declined in recent years, but has made something of a comeback. These latest incidents are likely to raise further concerns over international oil supplies amid the ongoing disruption caused by the US-Israeli war with Iran.
0: Israel says it's released all but two of the pro-Palestinian activists held by the IDF when an aid flotilla heading towards Gaza was intercepted in international waters off the Greek island of Crete. It says the men detained were affiliated with an organisation sanctioned by the US government. More than 170 activists, including six Australians, were initially detained, sparking international condemnation. To the NRL now, Canberra prop Corey Horsburgh says senior Raiders players stepped up last night to deliver a gritty 16-point win over the Gold Coast Titans. Despite missing six first graders, the Raiders ran in 5-2 at Robina, finishing 28-12 winners. Horsburgh says it was important to set an example for the team's juniors.
4: I just said to myself that I'm going to just try to lead from the front, just try to get back to playing my footy, and I feel like I played one of my better games this year, so I'm happy I took kind of the right step forward. Yeah, I feel like my performances before has been a bit average. I'm happy with that, yeah.
0: In Super Netball, the Adelaide Thunderbirds have surged to the top of the ladder with a dominant 73-49 win over the Queensland Firebirds at the Adelaide Entertainment Centre. Elmery Vandenberg scored 47 goals for the Thunderbirds. Teammate Georgie Horgis also impressed with 27 feeds and goal assists. The undefeated Melbourne Vixens can return to the top of the ladder with a win against the Giants later today. At John Cain Arena, the Melbourne Mavericks downed the New South Wales Swifts by 2 points to shore up their place in the league's top four. And finally, Mercedes' Kimi Antonelli has clinched pole position for Formula One's Miami Grand Prix. The championship leader set the fastest time in qualifying ahead of Red Bull's Max Verstappen, with Ferrari's Charles Leclerc third fastest. Sprint race winner Lando Norris will start from fourth on the grid from McLaren, while his Australian teammate Oscar Piastri will line up

0: seventh. Antonelli has a 7-point lead in the championship heading into tomorrow morning's race. To Canberra's weather, some showers increasing today, a partly cloudy day. Showers most likely from the afternoon and into the evening, heading for a top of 23 degrees today. It's currently 13 in Civic, and in Tuggeranong it's 12 degrees. This is ABC News.
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4: She's up to get the ironing done. He barrels along on his country run, delivering papers as day dawns down the Bitchy. In Denny, Meeker, Cooter, Patchy, and though sometimes the mobile's scratchy, they ring to talk to Macca on Sunday.
5: I think it's a national pastime. Everyone writes poetry. Is it a release? Why do they write poetry, do you think?
6: In my case, it was to speak of the unspeakable because I was unhappy and couldn't say so. I was married to a very fine man and I couldn't tell him how unhappy I was. So I secretly wrote, not thinking of myself at all as a poet, and I didn't even give myself permission in the days where foolscap paper was everywhere. I would write in the top left-hand corner a little poem, and then underneath that I would write another, and then under that another. Then in the centre I would go down the same, and then on the right-hand side I would do the same. So that page would be filled. It wasn't that I'd run out of paper, it was just permission. I didn't have permission until I went to university as a mature age student. So it was the secrecy of my anguish, really.
4: And all connected to Macca on a Sunday morning.
7: Yeah, Macca in the morning turns my week around. 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
4: Wait all week for Macca on a Sunday morning. There's milkmaids singing below Mount Warning. It's just another Sunday morning. The surfers say it's wicked.
8: Sick. It's filthy.
4: Launcestonians and Hobartians, and who's to say there isn't Martians beaming up Australia on Sunday mornings? 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
5: Good morning, welcome to the program, wherever you are. It's lovely to have your company. You know the number, 1300 700 222, maccatracks@gmail.com, wherever you are. I'm hoping to travel this year and I want to go to your place. You can email us or send us a letter. That's novel. What's a letter cost now? $1.70, I think. We get a few still. A knife and send letters to people now and again, or a card. Cards are always nice too, aren't they? And let us know where you are and we'll see if we can get there too. From Dennis, he says, Macca, I used to consult to oil and glass industries, now retired. It was increasing labour costs versus productivity, which have driven these industries to cheaper labour areas. Says Pete, who's retired now. Thanks, Pete. Macca, listening loud and clear, thanks to Starlink on the Silver Seas Nova in the North Pacific, sailing from Tokyo to Seattle, nowadays sailing from Kodiak Island, Alaska. 169 Aussies on board. The ship has put on a very moving Anzac Day ceremony. It happens a lot, doesn't it? And ever baking Anzac Bickies on the 25th. Been a forever listener and listened to you last Sunday in Tokyo and today North Pacific, day 7 at sea. The time here as the sun shines is 6 hours ahead of the Oz East Coast, but a day behind, says Mark. Thank you, Mark. All sorts of stuff. Re-handmade shoes, Santina Musumichi says, here is an article of my father's story during the 50s. I've been listening to the show forever, says Santina, and the article's called Snakeskin and Suede, the Lost Art of the Artigiano Calzolaio, I think. I'll have to read. It's too long, but I'll have to read it. But I was just talking about, you know, because I saw something the other day about feet. So people are getting bigger. Apparently they're getting bigger feet, but you see stories about it. You know, you take it with a grain of salt. But I used to know.

that we used to make lots of shoes in Australia, little bespoke shoemakers, plus people who made shoes for Robin's shoes and all those sort of. We used to make everything, and it's just interesting now to contemplate when we don't make anything, we don't really have refineries anymore. We do, but you know what I'm saying. And glass is a thing of the past here in Australia, and a bloke just rang us earlier this morning from Townsville. It was Rick, and he said, you know, we can't get, people need, you know, ask for coloured glass and things like that. It's very hard to get these things now, because I was talking to that bloke and he said, look, the Chinese glassmakers or glassmakers overseas, they make their glass now. They've got out of making coloured glass. There's not as much money in it as there is for making glass for solar panels. So you just take all those things for granted, don't you? But it's nice to talk to you. Nice to have your company this morning. Just preparing breakfast. Is this from John Stewart? Not that John Stewart. And an almost soggy lawn mowing time and cluttered palm cleaning. Just briefly regarding your message on Threads, when it comes to wheelchair access, it would be a great help if steps were removed and replaced with ramps. It might also help brisk walkers to avoid any decision-making for zigzags underfoot. Coffee's ready now, says John Stewart. Thank you, John. That's very nice. You can email us and send us an email and you can talk to us. Our number's 1300 700 222. In a minute we'll talk about maps, because maps are, you know, are very important. And not only that, we had our friend Mehmet who rang us, who emailed us last week, and he had these maps which he was giving away because he's a surveyor, and I'll bring you him in a little minute. Just quickly, I'm in Broome waiting for the airport to open, says Kelly. Is it Kelly? Mm-hmm. And my husband is listening to you while driving her daughter to her weekly figure skating lesson from Stawell to Melbourne. And I'm so Kelly's in Broome and they're in Stawell going to Melbourne for skating. See, figure skating, see, could end up in the Olympics. We have listened to you for decades, but always just miss out on your live shows. Well, Kelly, we'll try and arrange that. It'd be nice to do a live one in Broome. Haven't been to Broome for ages. What a spectacular continent we live in. Did I give you the number? 1300 700 222. What a spectacular continent we live in, says Jan May. My mornings never fail to find a moment of joy. A truly amazing sunrise to welcome your program. Love the show, Mackie. Your beautiful and curious commentators and guests make a great start to Sunday. A beautiful

and Russell Vale in the Illawarra. We're going to go to the Illawarra too. I want to go down to Wollongong. I do, down to the Gong. Always loved to, used to love to go to the ABC shop in Wollongong. That little grab we played there was Kate Llewellyn, who was in here last week. Kate's one of the best poets that I know in the modern era. I mean, I'm talking post, you know, Banjo Paterson and Henry Lawson and Roderick Quinn and Will Lawson and all those people. Kate's just a wonderful poet, and she writes lovely poetry, beautiful stuff. She's an Adelaide girl, but she's living in Sydney now. And she came in and talked about poetry. We talked about she wrote poetry because Pip rang this morning from Gunnedah to tell us about the Dorotheum and a number of things. There's a big do on next Saturday at Currumbee, which is the old home of Dorothy. You know, I love a sunburnt country, a land of drought and flooding rains. But also there's a Dorothea poetry competition, which has been going for 42 years. And it's mostly for kids, but I mean, you know, mostly for youngsters. But we were talking about the reason why people write poetry. And I think they write poetry because, you know, it's a need. You know, people in prison write poetry. And when they're sad, when you're happy, it's like Henry Lawson saying, why do I drink? I drink when I'm happy. I drink when I'm sad. I drink when I'm lonely. I'm drinking when I'm with friends. And the same with poetry. Poetry, people need to express themselves, not necessarily to be published or read aloud or whatever, but that sometimes helps. But I think just Kate told me the lovely story where she sat and wrote a little poem in the top left-hand corner of this page, and underneath she wrote another little one and then another little one, and then she went to the middle of the Fool's Cup page and she wrote one there and then one underneath that. And one underneath that, and then she went to the right-hand side of the page and she wrote a little poem there. And then next time she wrote a poem was underneath that. And then the next time, and so she filled the whole page. And it was a form of release for her. And I don't know if you write poetry, but that's sort of the deal. That's what happens. 1300 700 222 is our number. As I said, in a moment, you'll meet Mehmet and his wife, who emailed us and said, look, these maps are available. They're my maps, and but I want to give them away. And he was, lots of people rang him. Come and meet

0: stoked when I found them with their property name on it and everything. You see, that's what you don't get with electronic maps. You don't see property names there, whereas every property has a name, as you know very well.
1: Well, that's a job well done. I'm glad you managed to get rid of them because, as you say, thousands of hours, Australian hours, have gone into the making of those maps.
0: Oh, yeah. I still have a few more, but I'm kind of, as I give them away, I'm starting to get attached to

which says, Mark Twain said, Australian history is almost always picturesque. Indeed, it's so curious and strange that it is itself the chiefest novelty the country has to offer. And so it pushes other novelties into second and third place. It doesn't read like history, but like the most beautiful lies and all of the fresh new sort. No mouldy old stale ones. It's full of surprises and adventures and incongruities and contradictions and incredibilities. But they are all true and they all happened. That's a lovely article, lovely article. I don't think you'd find it anymore, but Russell was a surveyor in the Australian Survey Office. A little email from Julie Underdown. She said, just thought I'd send you a couple of pictures of the local beach where we spend many summer hours retired with friends. The tune you play that refers to paradise and the tide meeting my chair is what resonates with me when I'm here. We live on the West Coast in Bunbury. Thanks for keeping Australia united. Really, Jules? That's a bridge too far, but I try my best. This is the song Julie was talking about. It's in E-flat if you're interested. I think. I'll just check. Give us a ring, 1300 700 222. And he was at the Ute Muster, this boy.

0: It is Zac Brown. As I said, I've missed a lot of things in my life. But that's one concert at the Ute Master, although he came, I think he went to Melbourne and Sydney as well. And the other one I would like to have seen was Little Feat and Leon Russell, which were here about 10 years ago. And I missed them too. But I can dream. G'day, this is Macca.
1: Oh, Macca, it's Peter from Wangaratta. How are you?
0: G'day, Pete.
1: Yeah, been a long time listener, first time caller.
0: Mm-hmm.
1: Just ringing up about the guy who was talking about the pigs and the infestation of.
0: Yep.
1: And

0: we've just cut, there was 12 of us that made a trip last week up to Warren for 6 days, and the pig infestation up there is horrific. And we this year we shot 1,200 pigs in 6 days.
1: Wow.
0: Yeah. And
1: you probably don't even make a dent in them.
0: Well, no, because a lot of the places along the river you can't get them out because of the foliage and that down there. They go in there and just hide. But out on the farmland, we hunt them out and get them out in the open and clean them all up. And last year we shot 1,100 and this year 1,200.
1: I remember when I was in Queensland, look, must be 20 years ago, and we were driving along and we were behind this ute, and the ute had a couple of carcasses of pigs on the back. They're black and they were hanging there and swinging away. And I got to talk to the blokes and they said they took them to a place and I think they sent them, the carcass or whatever, overseas, especially to Germany, because they loved wild pig or wild boar. But I don't think that happens anymore. I'm not sure. Pete, you might know.
0: I don't know much about that, but I know a lot of the meat prices, it's not worthwhile then to go processing, because if they get a flat tyre or something shooting them, their profit's gone out the window, so it costs them money. But, I just can't believe there's that many around. I live in on the King River here at Wangaratta, and down in the Lower Ovens, and there's a fair infestation there, and it's actually coming up. And I have seen sign on my place of pigs. I physically haven't seen a pig here, but yeah, you see the signs where they've been rooting up the ground and that. So,
1: oh, they do incredible damage. And people, you know, and people in positions of power, governments, should really do something about it. I mean, they've got to do something about everything, but, you know, it's down to people like you, Pete, and your mates to go and just, as a bloke said to me, should we go and get a... He said, I'll go on my plane and I'll spot them and find a few grunters. But, you know, they do incredible damage to agriculture, but just to little quails. I love quails for some reason. Yeah. And they root through grass and they're all gone. Pete, I've got to fly, but...
0: No worries. Thanks, Macca.
1: Great, and thanks for... Thanks for ringing. 1300 700 222 is our number. Macatrex@gmail.com. It's 8:30.
2: Robert Baird from the ABC newsroom in Canberra. Starting overseas, Iran's leaders concede the conflict with the United States may resume once more after a breakdown in talks. A senior Iranian military official told state TV renewed fighting is likely because evidence has shown the United States is not committed to any promises or agreements. US President Donald Trump last week rejected the latest proposal from Iran for a deal to end the war, saying he couldn't accept Tehran's terms. Northern Territory Police are expected to charge 47-year-old Jefferson Lewis today over the alleged murder of a 5-year-old girl in Alice Springs. The body of Kumanjai Little Baby was discovered on Thursday, prompting an outpouring of grief in the town and a riot when the man was detained. The latest fuel monitoring report from the ACCC shows Canberra motorists are paying the highest price for diesel across all capital cities. As of April 29, Canberra's average diesel price was $2.69 per litre, 17 cents ahead of Darwin and Melbourne, the next most expensive cities. In sport, Canberra Raiders prop Corey Horsburgh says he's hopeful the Raiders' poor start to the season is now behind them after a convincing 16-point win over the Gold Coast. Missing 6 first-grade regulars, including halfback Ethan Strange, the Raiders ran in 5-2 to finish 28-12 winners. Horsburgh says winning 3 of the last 4 matches is a positive turnaround. But in Super Rugby, the Queensland Reds have claimed a 9-point win over the ACT Brumbies at Lang Park, condemning the Canberra side to its 3rd straight loss, the worst run of results in 8 years. Partly cloudy across Canberra today with some rain about. We're heading for a top of 23 degrees. It's currently sitting on 14 in Civic. This is ABC News.

0: Maybe there's a bit of rain around the west, around Condobolin and Forbes and Cowra, places like that. Rain, storms, Lake Angelica, that's what it says. And Gundagai too. A bit of rain, they need it. And Wagga's got rain, I think, too. Wherever you are, I can tell you, Broome's 36 today, Perth partly cloudy, 22. Adelaide showers increasing, 18. 23 in Melbourne. Showers in Hobart. We should go to that bookshop. Remember that bookshop we went to in Hobart a couple of years ago? It was nice. We met people. Fuller's. Is that it? Yeah, Fuller's. Not many bookshops around. I was thinking about doing a book, and then I think in the good old days there were ABC shops and centres, and the ABC shops and the centres usually were bookshops, but a lot of bookshops have closed. I don't know if people read books anymore, do they? Libraries are selling books. Nick just proffered the information. Nick Trakoulis is our tech, our occasional tech. Fairweather tech, exactly. But he said he reads, and I know Lee reads. I don't read so much, but I go back over old books. I've been going back over the Contiki expedition. I love it. Anyway, where were we? Showers increasing in Canberra, 23. Sydney, mostly sunny, 26 if you're travelling. Brisbane, possible shower, and 26. Mostly sunny in Townsville, 29. And Darwin, they've had the biggest wet season they've had for, well, it's the fifth biggest wet season they've had. They've had some ripper wet seasons, and this has been a good one too. So, the other thing I want to, Darwin, today mostly sunny and 34 in the Alice. Good morning to the Alice. We love you. Is the Alice Springs Cup on today, is it? Is it today, Kel? Or was it yesterday? Or sorry, I didn't hear you. Today and tomorrow, maybe, the Alice Springs Cup, because it's a long weekend in the Territory this weekend, and also where, Kel, in Queensland? Is that right? No. Where's the other long weekend? Yep, Queensland and the Territory, and I think the Alice Springs Cup, maybe on tomorrow. Not sure. But our thoughts are with the good people of Alice Springs. You can give us a ring and say good day. Pete's in Nowra. Morning, Pete.
1: Yeah, good morning, Macca.
0: What's happening? I can hear clip, clop, clip, clop, clip, clop. Can I?
1: Oh, okay. Well, I'm actually just pulling into the service station to get some petrol. But I'll just wait here and talk to you just on the side here.
0: Uh-huh. Well, go for it.
1: Okay, well, all I was saying was talking about generosity, not skiting, but my parents gave 250 waterfront acres along the Shoalhaven River to Anglicare or to Youth Works, which is part of the Sydney Anglican Diocese.
0: Uh-huh.
1: And one of the things they said when they gave the property away is they made the Anglican Church promise to continue to introduce God to young people in the bush. And they agreed to do that, and they got given the land, and they've developed it. They put a $6 million property on it that people can take camps away on.
0: Well, there you go. And were we talking about generosity? We're talking about billionaires, I suppose, and people giving money, yeah.
1: And the other thing is, next door to the property they gave to the church is Arthur Boyd's property.
0: Oh,
1: I
0: yeah.
1: think it was worth $20 million at the time.
0: Wow.
1: And the paintings and Sydney Nolan connection, amazing generosity.
0: We need more of it, Pete.
1: We do.
0: And it's good, but it's, I haven't given away 250 acres, but it's obviously good for the soul. People like to do it, and the Rockefellers like to do it. And if you've got it, give it to...
1: Why not share it?
0: Yeah, exactly. All right, Pete.

0: good on you.
1: Right on.
0: What are you doing today?
1: I'm actually going down to Milton to the Milton Festival. They had one last year that was fantastic, and I'm only going down for one day. It's been going since Friday night, but I'm going to stay there all day today.
0: All right. Give us a report next week. Okay. Tell us if it was all right.
1: Yeah, I will. Beautiful.
0: Good on you, Pete.
1: Okay, Macca.
0: See ya.
1: Thanks, mate.
0: Bye.
1: See ya. Bye.
0: Susan Mackay, morning, Sue.
2: Good morning, Macca. How are you?
0: Yeah, what's happening?
2: I'm here with over 500 other mad Harley Davidson riders for the Queensland State Hog Rally.
0: Well, tell me your story, Sue.
2: There's about 43 hog chapters in Australia. So hog stands for Harley Owners Group. Yep. And 38 of those chapters are represented here this weekend from Darwin, Western Australia, Adelaide, all over Australia. It's fantastic. Ages 18 to 88. All shapes and sizes on different bikes. It's amazing.
0: Sounds absolutely amazing. Sue, you've got your own bike?
2: I absolutely do and love it. I'm riding around Australia later this year with three other ladies.
0: Wow. How come? Tell me.
2: It's just for an adventure. So a few years back, I said, I'm going to ride my Harley Davidson out to Uluru. So we rode around Uluru. And while we were sitting out there, we planned our next trip and we rode to Tasmania, and I live in central Queensland, so it's a bit of a hike. Then while we were doing that, we said, we want to ride the Nullarbor. And you can't just go over and back, so you have to do a lap. So we're doing the big lap in August.
0: Well, good on you. And what sort of mileage do you get out of your Harley?
2: I do about 15,000 kilometres a year, so I'm mostly weekends and touring.
0: No, I'm talking about petrol, juice. What sort of mileage do you get?
2: Petrol out of a tank, about 350 to 400 kilometres in a tank.
0: That's pretty good, I suppose, isn't it?
2: And yeah, it's about 5 litres per 100 kilometres.
0: 5 litres per 100 kilometres. All right, I'll just write that down, work it out later. good luck. You better ring us when you're wherever you are.
2: Yes, when we pull up on a Sunday, we will. And anyone in Mackay who wants to see the rumble this morning, after about 9:30, there'll be over 500 bikes leaving the showgrounds and doing a big lap around Mackay.
0: Oh, wow. That'll make a noise.
2: It will. Thunder Run, it's called, rightly named.
0: The Thunder Run. Right, okay. Sounds like a good day in Mackay. Haven't been there for ages. Got to get back there.
2: Yeah, a little bit of showers about this morning, but it's only coastal light showers, scuds coming through. That won't stop us having a ball of a time.
0: To be in Mackay today and talk to people who are, like you, Sue, obsessed.
2: Absolutely. The town is full because the North Queensland Games are on here this weekend as well.
0: Uh-huh.
2: So Mackay's buzzing.
0: Well, that's good. And you're a motorcycle tragic, as they would say, Sue.
2: I am. I grew up chasing cows on motorbikes, and then once I got adult money, I then decided I wanted a nice shiny one.
0: All right. What's a new Harley cost you? Just a run-of-the-mill one? Not.
2: You can get started for under $10,000.
0: Uh-huh. All right. All right. Good on you, Sue. Have a great day. Sounds like it's a place to be today, Mackay.
2: Yes. Thanks very much, Macca.
0: See ya.
2: All right. Bye.

0: Brendan's, where are you, Brendan?
1: North, the Great Smoky Mountains in North Carolina, over in America.
0: You're not?
1: To keep the motorbike theme going, we're riding BMW motorbikes. Damien, a friend of mine from the Yarra Valley, we're both from the Yarra Valley, we've come over here and riding around for a few weeks. And this is our third year that we've been doing this.
0: So you hire the bikes?
1: No, we bought a couple of bikes 3 years ago, and we leave them storage here. The BMW friends help out and store them, fly back over here 12 months later and go for another ride for 4 weeks around and seeing some awesome parts of America.
0: So, right now, we're

0: We're in North Carolina.
1: The Smoky Mountains.
0: Yeah, beautiful scenery.
1: You do this a fair bit, Brendan.
0: This is our third year we've done it, yeah. So we've done the West Coast and up towards Canada. Canada, and then we're back over on the East Coast. We went down to New Orleans and Georgia.
1: Is it... what do you get out of it? Is it just the fact that you're on your motorbike, or is there something... Is there something sort of mystical about your experience, Brendan, when you're driving around?
0: I just like the last call. I just love something about riding a motorbike. It's just beautiful. But then, had the opportunity. A friend invited us over. A couple of friends invited over to the USA. So we took it up, and being looked after. American people can't do enough for us. Made us feel so welcome.
1: When you tell them you're from Australia.
0: Everywhere you go, they hear your accent. Mm. Can't do enough for you. The roads here, out back home, they patch a pothole here. They just put all new roads down everywhere.
1: But somebody told me the roads in America were in a bit of a parlous state, or some of the bridges. I don't know.
0: We've stayed out of all the cities. We stick to the mountains and the back roads because that's what we want. We want mountain roads. They're all awesome. So beautiful scenery.
1: All right, Brendan, good on you, mate. Nice to talk to you.
0: Thanks for taking the call.
1: It's a pleasure, mate. What's the time over there now?
0: It's about 6 o'clock in the afternoon. I think it's Saturday. I don't lose track of the day. Yeah, it's Saturday night.
1: Yeah, it'll be Saturday.
0: Beautiful. Yeah. High 20s. Yeah.
1: All right. Good on you.
0: Beautiful. All right. Thanks, Mac.
1: See you, mate. Bye.
0: See ya.

What's on? As a half marathon in Sydney, May is Macular Month. I think it's also Mental Health Month, Kel, or something. I'm pretty sure. Byron Bay Ocean Swim. Jono used to ring us from that. The late Jono. What a lovely bloke he was. Narooma Oyster Festival is on. The Toowoomba Running Festival is on. The Hilly Half Marathon on Hamilton Island is on. People are running. Canberra Cheese Festival, 8th of May, at the Granger Gallery in Fishick. Shows on today, Kingaroy, St George, Bathurst and Coffs Harbour for a start. The Great Wheelbarrow Race starts in Maribyrnong on the 8th. Blues on Broadbeach on the 22nd. Warrnambool May Racing Carnival 5th to the 7th. Mildura Field Days the 15th. La Fiera Italian Festival in Myrtleford, 16th of May. Generations in Jazz is happening right now in Mount Gambier.

Tasting Australia, Victoria Square, Adelaide starts on the 8th. May Day March and Festival in Fremantle, Esplanade Park today. And Busselton's got a Festival of Triathlon. I think that's on today. Ord Valley Muster starts on the 15th. Agfest, 7th to the 9th in McQuirks Park, Carrick. Supercars at Simmons Plain on the 22nd. Gee, a lot of people go to that. Nightcliff Seabreeze Festival of the 6th in Darwin on the foreshore. All sorts of things.

0: Lucy's in Tamworth. Is that right, Lucy? You in Tamworth?
1: Yeah, I'm near Tamworth. I'm at a little place called Halls Creek, just about 40 k's northwest of Tamworth.
0: That's not the other Halls Creek, which is in Western Australia. It's another.
1: No.
0: There's two Halls Creek. I didn't know that, Lucy.
1: That's right. We're near Manila, which is not the one in the Philippines, too.
0: Yeah. And that's not the thriller in Manila.
1: No.
0: What's happening, Lucy? Sorry to confuse you. I'm confused.
1: No, all good. We're just, I'm just here with my border collie dog in the front of the Land Cruiser ute, and we are feeding cottonseed out to some hungry cows.
0: Wow. You're dry there in Halls Creek?
1: Yeah, it's very dry. It's sort of, we've had three dry summers in a row, so we don't have a lot of grass. And that just means we're sort of, it's like we're back in 2019 straight up. So we've just got to supplement all of our cows and keep them happy, get them through. A lot of people are selling off.
0: I know. Around
1: by that previous drought.
0: Up above you, up around Armidale in up around there, and I was just talking to my cousin who's out at Canamble, and she said they're going to have to sell their cows and stuff that they've been breeding up for 30 years to get, you know, the better cows. And it's a terrible time. See, I sit here and I talk to people all over, and we talk about floods in Queensland and a big wet season in Darwin, and it sort of sneaks by you, you know, when you're doing something like this, because things like big floods and stuff and rain events and cyclones get the news, but meanwhile people are just hemorrhaging with, and it's this crazy land we live in, Luce.
1: Yeah, you're right. It's such a land of extremes, isn't it?
0: Mm.
1: That's some.
0: I'll just recite a little poem for you. I only know a little bit of it, but it was. I learned from my sister who put it when she did the leaving certificate, and she got an A. Of course, she got an A in everything, my sister, which is a pain in the neck. And she said she put this in her English paper, which wasn't on the course, but it goes like this: No friend, no comrade, Lucy knew. She dwelt on a wide moor. The sweetest thing that ever grew beside a cottage door. And so she got an A. She bunged that in because that it would flummox the mark as they'd be sitting there and say, my God, what's this? I think it's Wordsworth. I'm not sure.
1: And beautiful.
0: My grandma was named Lucy. So we got that from our grandpa.
1: Right.
0: He probably wooed my grandma with that. He hit her with no friend, no comrade, Lucy knew. So, and my sister said she came home from the exams and she said, I wrote, I don't know if it'll go well, but, and obviously it did go well. So,
1: yeah. I'm going to look into that learn that one.
0: That's beautiful. Well, that's all I know of it. But if you do something like that, if you've got an English exam and you just hit them with like, something from Robert Frost something. Yeah, you'll do well, I think, because
1: be
0: pretty tragic marking papers, wouldn't it? You know, getting the same old thing all the time.
1: Well, yes, I remember I went to Orange Ag College and I did a degree in farm business, and I remember in an accounting subject, I did put in a little joke in the footnote about an accountant that couldn't budget, and you probably know that one, but they had to work it out with a pencil.
0: Yeah, I know that one, yeah.
1: Yeah. I don't know. I don't think I got great marks, though. But anyway, Mac, I...

0: Just wanted to let you know, my dad was a massive fan of your show, and he had it on every Sunday. And I sort of got busy feeding these cows, but the dog in front here with me, she jumped across and was looking at the sheep out the driver's side window. And in the process, she bumped the wipers on, she hit the mirror, the rearview mirror, and she also turned the radio on. And that's how come I've come to think, well, bloody hell, I'll just give Macca a call.
1: Exactly.
0: And you did actually read out a letter that I wrote you back in, it would have been 1997, and I was 18, and I was at Newcastle Uni, and it was all about my dad and how he loved speaking Australian, and he used to say bloke, and you weren't allowed to say GUY.
1: Yeah.
0: Like I still cringe when I hear people say it because I can hear Dad going, "Oh, bloody hell, speak Australian." So
1: Well,
0: there you go.
1: Well, that's good. And it's nice to catch up, Lucy, after all this time. And what's the dog's name? We'll have to give
0: Pippa. Well, she's Pippa.
1: We'll have to send the dog a T-shirt, Kel.
0: All right, I'll send you a photo back.
1: Good on you.
0: Thanks so much, Macca.
1: Pleasure. Bye.
0: Okay. Bye.

0: A great laugh.
1: Would be like being in a floating Westfield for 2 weeks.
2: Laughter, the best medicine on Sunday morning with Macca.
3: Yes, exactly.
4: Well, I love it.
5: Like being in a floating Westfield. This is the bloke who, you know, told us about the Mass Plague. He recorded the church organ. This is the organ they repaired because the mice had eaten the insides out of it. No, it's a true story.

Isn't that lovely? Coming up after... That was our dear friend Larry Mahobrak playing. We hired a Hammond organ here at the ABC, and we got it in, and Larry played a whole lot of bits and pieces. Little Larry, I'll give you an idea. Have a listen to Larry's virtuosity. Just play them one. Larry play, not that one. Play Larry. Excuse me. Have a listen to Larry's virtuosity. Playing a bit of Ray Charles.

0: Oh, we miss Larry. A bit more a little later. Is it Sean?
1: Yes, you've got Sean here, Macca. You got my wife, Janine, and myself. We're travelling around Australia, just heading home. Just wanted to talk about a few experiences we've had on the road.
0: Quick. What do you do, Sean? Where are you from?
1: We're from Brisbane. My wife is a police officer with the Queensland Police, and I'm a factory worker in Brisbane.
0: Uh-huh. And you've been travelling for how long?
1: We've been on the road for 3 months, just under, and we left Brisbane and went across the Nullarbor. And, Macca, I just want to mention the amazing structures that people, our engineers, have built around this country. We went to a place, the Granite Skywalk, the Kalbarri Skywalk. These things are just amazing.
0: Well, you being able to see it, Sean, travelling around Australia is the best. It's the only way, really, to really take it all in, isn't it?
1: It is amazing. And I just want to also say, Macca, there's not a lot of people out. We're pulling into caravan parks and there might be seven or eight other vans and not a lot of people around.
0: Well, I suppose in lots of ways that's good, but it's bad for the people, I suppose, because of the price of juice, Sean.
1: Yeah, that's right. We've come out of Lorne Hill 3 or 4 days ago and there's no one there. We stayed at a place called Adele's Grove and there's no one there. It's run by some beautiful backpackers from France and very quiet. And they've had a bad wet season there, as you know.
0: Yeah. Sean, I've got to fly, but nice to talk to you. Thanks for
1: good
0: your call.
1: You, Macca.
0: Keep in
1: Thank
0: touch.
1: You.
0: See you, mate.
1: Okay, we'll do. See ya.
0: 1300 700 222, maccatracks@gmail.com. Love to talk to you. Coffee. Don't miss it after the news.

0: Good morning, Robert Baird with ABC News. Jefferson Lewis is expected to be charged later today over the death of five-year-old Kumanjayi little baby in Alice Springs as the community continues to mourn her death. Reporter Grace Utter has more.
1: We were able to speak to the kinship grandfather of Kumanjayi little baby, Robin Japanungu Granitz. Mr. Granitz told us that he was incredibly grateful for the support of the community in the search for Kumanjayi little baby earlier this week, and that his family really felt that the Alice Springs community had wrapped their arms around him and that it hadn't stopped since her body had been found on Thursday. Jefferson Lewis, who's the 47-year-old man who police allege has abducted and murdered Kumanjayi little baby, has not been charged yet. However, we did hear from police that they are expecting to provide an update.
0: US President Donald Trump says there's a possibility the United States could restart strikes on Iran. Mr. Trump says he's reviewing a new Iranian proposal to end the war, but couldn't yet offer details of it to reporters aboard Air Force One. The US and Iran are currently holding a ceasefire, which came into effect last month, though the US is continuing its blockade of Iranian ports. When asked under what circumstances the US would restart strikes on Iranian targets, Mr. Trump suggested it was unlikely, but did not rule it out.
2: Well, I don't want to say that. I mean, I can't tell that to a reporter. If they misbehave, if they do something bad, but right now, we'll see. But, you know, it's a possibility that could happen, sir.
0: Somali pirates have hijacked an oil tanker off the coast of Yemen in a second such incident in just over a week. With the details, here's Francis Dew.
3: Security officials say the vessel was seized in the Gulf of Aden near the Yemen coast before being diverted towards Somalia. The tanker sailing under the flag of Togo was reportedly overrun by armed men in the early morning. Officials in Somalia's Puntland region say the pirates launched from a remote coastal area. The hijacking follows a similar incident earlier this month, raising concerns about a resurgence of piracy in the region. The Gulf of Aden is a key global shipping route, linking Europe and Asia through the Red Sea.
0: A Sudanese doctors group says repeated airstrikes on hospitals by the paramilitary rapid support forces have crippled medical services in the city of Diling. The Sudanese doctors network said 10 health centres and a main teaching hospital were destroyed. The BBC's Richard Kagoe reports.
4: Most centres, including those offering nutrition and maternal care, have been hit hard, leaving severe shortages of staff, medicines and supplies. The Sudanese Doctors Network's warned thousands of civilians are now at risk without life-saving services. It blames the rapid support forces and allied militia for the destruction. The UN says it has verified more than 200 attacks on healthcare facilities across Sudan since the conflict between the army and the RSF began 4 years ago.
0: Back home, a leading political historian says recent coalition talks between the ACT's Greens and Liberals parties could become more common. In a now-shelved plan, the two parties were close to joining forces to bring down the Territory's long-serving Labor government. While it's rare in Australian politics, coalition deals between left and right-wing parties are more common overseas, particularly in Europe. Professor Frank Bongiorno says it could become more commonplace here in Australia.
5: I think the fragmentation of the party system and the rise of independents, the rise of minor parties, and it's magnified the possibilities of minority government.
0: In the NRL, Canberra Raiders prop Corey Horsburgh says he's hopeful the Raiders' poor start to the season is now behind them after a convincing 16-point win over the Gold Coast. Missing six first-grade regulars, including halfback Ethan Strange, the Raiders ran in 5-2 to finish 28-12 winners. The Raiders have now won the last three of the last four matches. Horsburgh says that's a positive turnaround.
6: I don't know if we're adapting to the new game or what say, but I feel like we've been a bit off to start the year. And the last 4 weeks, I feel like we've been good. Last week, first half, we're good, but let ourselves down in the second. So it's good to have a full 80 minutes today, yeah.
0: To the weather, another partly cloudy day on the way for Canberra, with showers increasing, most likely from the afternoon and into the evening, expecting a top of 23 degrees, 23 also for Braidwood, 24 expected for Yass and Goulburn, and in Cooma, a top of 22 today. That's the latest from the ABC Newsroom. It's 5 minutes past 9.
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0: Hey, Macca, Twain from Mexico. How are ya?
1: What? Tell me your story, what?
0: Wanted to go somewhere cheaper in our retirement. Definitely cheaper. And the weather, a bit like North Queensland. 32 degrees, 4:39 in the afternoon. Caribbean coast, the town called Tulum.
1: You found life in Australia a struggle?
0: Well, it's getting more and more expensive every year, isn't it? Car regos, you know, even the coffee's expensive. It's a beautiful country, Mexico. We spent 3 years watching it on YouTube. We bought a place, we're just waiting for it to be finished. We're in a great neighbourhood of expats. Australia is getting dearer and dearer as time goes by. They've worked out a way to charge it for everything. And Mexico's a lot less than that, you know?
1: Great to talk to you, mate, and good luck.
0: Great to talk to you. And love the show. Listen every week.

0: That's Charlie, the Uber driver from Cairns, and his little paean to the program. What a lovely line that is. You turn a country of strangers into feeling less alone. I hope that's true. Good morning and welcome. 1300 700 222. Love to talk to you wherever you are. We get quite a few calls from Mexico. When I say quite a few, I can remember three or four over the last couple of years, last 5 or 10 years. From Stephen Holt, who's called us a couple of years ago, and he's in Mexico. He says, great show today, Macca. Refreshing and honest. Your mother was right. You don't have to worry. Your show takes care of itself. Well, you do have to worry, but I think you're right. I'm still here in Campeche, Mexico, although it's time to exit, I think. I purchased this place 23 years ago. He's got a little bit of a ranch, as they call it over there. I've continued to milk the AFS cows. That's Australian Friesian Sahiwals. Maybe we have the largest pool of AFS genetics in the world. Anyway, that's not important. I listen every Saturday afternoon here, and you may remember my people who work for me here leave at 2 p.m. on Saturday, so it's about the only time in the week where I actually encourage them to pack up and go. I think, says Stephen Holt, it's time to come home now and work with my boys in Pittsworth. I'm not sure how long I've been listening to you, but I reckon I started in the late 90s in Albury in New South Wales. Great show. I'll give you another call one of these days. That's interesting, isn't it? Yes, we really do get calls from all over.
1: Oh, g'day, Macca. This is David calling you from Tonga. I actually live in Tasmania, down in Madonna, and I've got a little cottage over here in one of the outer islands in Tonga that I come to a bit, getting it sorted out as a winter escape, really, especially in Tassie. It's a bit cool down there now, and the arthritis and the aches and pains aren't quite so bad when you're in the warmer climate. So I bought a little cottage up here a couple of years ago, really remote location out on a little lagoon. It's ideal.

0: flick in some respects, but it's hard work. But I'm here installing, you know, water tanks and upgrading solar power systems because it's totally off grid. Got to have a little boat to get to it from the nearest town. I'm 17 kilometres from the nearest town, so a boat that I chug in and out. I've got Starlink now, and I've got to tell you what a godsend that is, because you just plug it in and away it goes, and you can you're in communication with the world in moments. It's absolutely amazing. As much as I don't like Elon Musk, he's had a great success with Starlink. I used to live in Nuku'alofa many years ago. I was going to say, I listened last week. You were talking with Kieran in Fiji, and I was astounded when he mentioned that there are resorts there now where you can pay $8,000 a night for a room, which, I mean, to me, that seems a bit obscene. But why? By gee, Fiji really has taken off. And I compare that to little old Tonga, which is a very small country by comparison. Tonga's about 2 hours east by plane from Fiji, and it's only a country of 110,000 people, so it's tiny. But it's got tourism, but very much the authentic thing rather than, you know, the big fancy hotels. Now, Macca, one other thing I was going to talk to you about, I know you've got a bit of an obsession with coffee. I've got something else for your repertoire here.
1: Good.
0: Before you, I have to explain, in Tongan, there's a word called palangi, which means like a European. So you and I are both palangis. Anyhow, I have to explain that because the previous king of Tonga used to have a bit of a joke about coffee, probably politically incorrect, but he'd call a short black a Solomon Islander, he'd call a long black a Fijian, and he'd call a flat white a run-over palangi, before the days of soy lattes, I'm sure.
1: That was Dave in Tonga. And I'm always amazed how people say, oh, I really don't like Donald Trump, or oh, I really don't like Elon Musk. And yet Elon Musk is, in Dave's case, keeping you in contact with the outside world. It sounds idyllic where he lives, doesn't it, in terms of you're a long way from anywhere, and if you're a long way from lots of people, well, in lots of ways that can only be good, but he's connected with Starlink. I don't know how he goes with a coffee. There'd be no soy lattes on his little atoll. But he's got Starlink.

0: And that wonderful song, quirky, interesting song, Coffee, the National Drink, written by and sung by Richard Porteous. And I've got great pleasure to say that he's on the line this morning. Good morning, Richard.
1: Good morning, Ian. How are you doing? And have you had your coffee yet?
0: Might have had several.
1: Got to keep awake somehow.
0: Exactly. Tell me about the genesis of your coffee song. When did you write that and why?
1: Oh, I wrote that song 10, 15 years ago. And my habits have not changed since then. It still have to have one good coffee a day. And it's going to be a latte, double shot, three-quarter full, if any baristas are listening, okay?
0: It's amazing. And a lovely little song. You've been writing songs and singing songs for a long time. Tell me about you and music. How did that start, Richard Porteous?
1: Oh, I started really just after I learned to read. I was four. My mother introduced me to a baby accordion, then the piano at five, and, well, it just went on from then. And I've been music ever since. So I've been playing music now for, over 60 years.
0: I noticed you'd...
1: ages me a bit.
0: Yes. The coffee song is sort of jazzy in some ways, and it's like a little pop song. But I noticed you'd won a gold guitar in Tamworth back in 1990-something. Is that right? So you've been in country music. You're in all sorts, all genres.
1: I cross all forms of genres, all forms of music, yeah, from classical through to jazz through to country music. Yeah, I wrote a song called Living in the Circle, which was performed by the Dead Ringer Band and Casey Chambers, and won the Golden Guitar in 1998 for Best Song of the Year.
0: Yeah,
1: so
0: and
1: that's pretty good.
0: Yes, and you've lived around Australia too. I know that I was looking for you and it said he lives in Sydney, and then it said no, he's in Brisbane, and then it said no, he's in Cairns. So you're a traveller or a gypsy as well, Richard?
1: I've been a gypsy all my life, yes. Adelaide, Byron, Noosa, Cairns, these were my last stops, and now I'm in Sydney, getting a true taste of all of Australia.
0: And still recording, because I noted you will soon have another album out. Is it called Sydney? Is that what it's called?
1: It's called Sydney, and it'll be songs about where I'm living at the present moment and songs that have been written in Sydney. So that'll be out, well, maybe the end of the month, possibly the following month. We'll see. I'm beavering away at the computer.
0: One of the songs that I like on this album that you sent me, which was called A Good Day, is called Cooking Up a Storm. Tell me about, I'll play that now. Tell me about that.
1: Well, my wife at the time, she loved to cook. Never knew what she was going to cook at any given moment. I thought, well, I'll put it all in there. So that was a song about domestic bliss, as it were.
0: As long as you can cook properly, yes. Otherwise, otherwise it could be a domestic nightmare.
1: Fortunately, the cooking was pretty good.
0: And Richard, I noted on that album too, you play and sing just about everything. You play the instruments and you produced it and mastered it.
1: Oh, these days you've got to do everything yourself. I can't afford to get other people in and go to a decent studio. So I'm what they call a bedroom producer. I get my computer out in the bedroom and just do it all there.
0: Well, Richard, it's great to catch up with you. Nice to talk to you. And thank you for writing your coffee song. We've got it on high rotation once a week.
1: Thanks for having me, Ian. That's terrific.
0: You can give us a ring, 1300 700 222. Love to talk to you. She's cooking this morning.

0: Lots of things happening around the place. Toowoomba Running Festival is on today. The Sydney Half Marathon is on today. The Healy Half Marathon on Hamilton Island is on today. Kingaroy and St George shows are on in Victoria. The Koroit Irish Festival is on today. The MotorX 2026 Premier Car Show at Melbourne Showground today. The Great Trentham Spud Fest. Kel, that'd be nice. You love spuds. Celebrating potatoes. Who doesn't love a spud? Bright Autumn Festival is on. The Yerty Band will be appearing at the Frio Social Club tonight. I've not heard the... I think I might have heard them, but... and the Maxi Surf Pro is on at Burleigh. Well, we should be at Burleigh today. All sorts of things. Our number's 1300 700 triple two, but you know that because the phones are going mental. Max in Broome, is that right?
1: That's right. I'm on Cable Beach at the Morning Maker. Good morning.
0: Oh, how dare you.
1: it's beautiful, Maca. We, as you know, the moon's a full moon, so we've got a king low tide at the moment. And I'm just watching the boats. The wind's backing around to the south at the moment, and she'll back around to the east. And I'm just watching the boats all move from inside the bay and around over to Gampion, which marks the start of the season.

0: training for the mining industry and so forth. But I'm just up here on holidays, Mac. We've got a place up here. We come up 3 to 4 times a year. And can I just say that the well done to the government with upgrading the wharf. And we're now seeing the cruise ships come directly into Broome rather than go into Port Hedland and get covered in red iron ore, which I'm sure is...
1: And Currumburra? Here's the sculpture. He's done the great sculpture of our beloved horse, Bill the Bastard. He was a First World War horse that served with distinguished service, and he done it hard. Thank you for that. Yes, we saw that when it was being made once or twice. It was great. I would like the opportunity to talk to you and listen about the proposed transmission line project from Muswellbrook to Walker. I'm an impacted landholder, local councillor, and opposed to this flawed proposal by Energy Co. There also needs to be a debate around the size of the New England zone. There probably does.

0: and bought tickets for my birthday. It was a sight to see. Fields of tall, strong, yellow sunflowers. Large market of beautiful handmade items. So lovely to feel the sunshine. I live on the Gold Coast, and last week we've had lots of rain, on and off. Such interesting conversations and informative, your program. Thank you. Send me a picture of sunflowers. Our number this morning is 1300 700 222. That's right. G'day, this is Macca.
1: Hey, Macca, how you going? My name's Ken. I'm driving to Alice Springs for the Alice Springs Cup tomorrow. I've just gone past the Woomera turnoff, heading to where it'd be in Kingoonia, about 100 kilometres up the road. I just heard you talking about the Cup, so I thought I'd ring you and tell you it's on. It is tomorrow. Yesterday was the sprint, the Pioneer Sprint. And so tomorrow's the Cup day. It'll be a big day in Alice tomorrow. For all the right reasons.
0: Yeah, exactly. Ken, have you got horses or something like that, or are you just going?
1: We're going up. We lived in Alice Springs for 30 years, and I trained horses there then. But our kids still live in Alice, so we're on our way up to see them as well.
0: So,
1: big day, Alice Springs Cup.
0: Yeah, well, they need a big day, don't they? You need things to take your mind off other things, don't you?
1: 100%, 100%, yeah.
0: Alice
1: Springs gets a lot of bad publicity, but
0: gee,
1: it's a good place.
0: Well, it is. It's a nice place. I've been there quite a few. I haven't been there for a while, but I've been there quite a lot in days gone by. Yeah, it's a lovely place and lovely people, and yeah. And I think media gives a lot of bad publicity. So you don't really know unless you live there or you've been there and you talk to people, but... But yeah. They'll get over it. They'll get over it, which is good, and the right things will happen. And yeah, I'd like to go to the Cup. Where do the horses come from the Cup? Are they mostly local horses, or people take their horses from Adelaide, or what do they do?
1: Yeah, Darwin a lot come down from Darwin, and a few will be out there from Adelaide, I guess. But mostly they'll be local horses.
0: Yeah,
1: it's pretty big industry. The horse, the thoroughbred industry, all of them. Horse industry in Alice Springs as not just thoroughbreds, but yeah.
0: Well, it's a big industry everywhere, Ken. People, the horse, I've talked about it, the Australians and the horse, like everywhere around the world, you know, the Irish, the English, you know, the Americans, everybody loves the horse racing, the Philippines, you name it, everybody loves it.
1: And then the King's Birthday long weekend, there'll be a different type of horsepower racing. I think Desert Race will be on, so that'll... be another big thing for Alice.
0: Yeah, I'll say. All right. So where are you now?
1: We're about 80k south of Kingoonia.
0: And you've come from?
1: Coffs Harbour.
0: Wow.
1: Left Coffs Harbour Friday morning.
0: Gee, that's a big trip, mate.
1: Yeah, it's a great trip, mate. We love it.
0: A lot of many people on the road, not according to some of our earlier callers.
1: Yeah, there's a few, but you know what? One thing that disappoints me, no one waves anymore.
0: Well, you just got to look at the times we live in now, Kenny. But don't worry, because they don't wave. You wave.
1: I do. I wave. I'm a waver.
0: Well, yeah, I don't know. It just depends where they're from. But yeah, I mean, people have talked about that before, and they do. Yeah, maybe it's a sign of the times, Ken. I don't know.
1: If you give them a bit of notice, they come good, but if it's the last minute...
0: I always wave to truck drivers, but they never see me because they're up there and I'm down there, if you know what I mean.
1: Yeah, that's right, yeah, 100%. All right, good on you.
0: Good on you, Kenny. See you, mate.
1: Good show.
0: Bye. Bye. G'day, this is Macca.
2: G'day, Macca, this is Steve.
0: Hello, Steve.
2: I'm ringing from Malden in central Victoria. We're very lucky to be Australia's first notable town by the National Trust. Old heritage gold mining town.
0: Really? Malden, eh?
2: Yep. You ever been there? Central Victoria?
0: Oh, yeah. Well, if you travel through Victoria, you go through just about every town, don't you? When the way to Bendigo, Ballarat, you know, wherever you're going, you end up going through all the little towns, Castlemaine and stuff like that. I've been through Malden, but I can't remember when. But I have.
2: Now, we're very lucky that it goes right back to the 1850s, the town, and because of the sharp decline in gold in the late 1800s, the town basically was preserved and not destroyed with modern development.

0: And you've so, lived there all your life, have you, Steve? Or
1: no, I'm a Johnny Come Lately Macca from Melbourne, but it's just I moved here during COVID, and it's just a magnificent part of the world. Very peaceful, and got a little gold mining cottage, Linus Cottage. It's just beautiful.
0: Do you look for gold? Is there still gold around the place?
1: There's a few people that are looking. The actual mine in town is still operating, the Union Hill Mine. And, yes, there's certainly a lot of gold history around here, if not gold itself. But we're celebrating 60 years of this National Trust Notable Town Award, 1966, very early in the heritage preservation movement. So the whole town has a preservation order over it to try and protect it.
0: Yeah, all right.
1: So well, we've got a big day out next Sunday celebrating this with historic steam train rides on the Goldfields Railway from Castlemaine. And we've got a huge heritage market. We've got all sorts of living heritage displays and people dressing up in heritage costumes. So it's a terrific day out and celebrating our history.
0: Next weekend in Malden. Good on you, Steve.
1: Next Sunday the 10th.
0: Good on you, mate.
1: Thanks very much.
0: See you, mate. Bye.

0: A song written by Rodney Crowell, I think in about 2017, so about 10 years ago. It's a lovely song, isn't it? 1300 700 222 is our number. G'day, this is Macca.
1: G'day, young Ian. You may not remember me, Dean Bird speaking. Very proud old bush balladeer and singer-songwriter, and I'm pleased to say that you've played a few of my songs over the years.
0: There you go. And where are you, Dean?
1: Well, I'm just outside of Coober Feedy. Been listening to the show all morning, and I found the story, the article of the various people talking about poetry and that very, very gut-moving song by that fellow about the boys going to war.
0: Michael Whittle. Yeah, that's a great song.
1: Yeah, Michael, that's right. You've got one or two of them. But what I've rang up about, Ian, not my music, but I'll take you back to 1989, Hugo Weaving, Dennis Weaver, dear old Brucey Spence, and Ernie Dingo, and a few others. They put a TV miniseries out called Dirt Water Dynasty. Does it ring a bell?
0: It does. Yeah, it rings a bell.
1: I'm just wondering if either yourself, I can't find it on Mr. Google, but any of your wonderful listeners out there could help me out here. There's an interesting poem that Hugo Weaving reads out. He plays the part of a fella called Richard Eastwick, sort of based on Sidney Kidman. And it's in the lines of, "What shall I do, Lord? This is what I shall do. I shall build my barns. I will harvest my fruit." It's a very beautiful, moving poem. It was written by somebody in the 1800s. I'd be really fascinated if somebody out there in Australia land could find out or may know.
0: All right. Well, they'll probably get in touch with us and let us know. Dean, are you still travelling around reciting poetry and singing songs?
1: I still recite poetry. I'm still writing my songs. Furies have done a couple of different things that I've done over the years. But I'm very happily married myself and my dear wife, Linda. She writes a few poems and she gets me to throw lyrics in, extra lyrics, edit them and put music to them. So,
0: sounds all right.
1: Love it. Beautiful.
0: Exactly. All right. Yeah. Good on you. Nice to talk to you.
1: All right, Ian. Take a care.
0: See you, mate.
1: See ya.
0: Bye.
1: On your buddy.
0: Bye. This is from Rowan. Making items here, no longer here. I sold my 25-year-old Falcon last weekend to a father and son team. It was made 25 years ago at Geelong in Victoria.

0: We don't make those anymore. 25 years ago, well, that's not that long ago, is it? What's that about? Year 2000 it was made. But when did we stop making? About 2016 or 17, wasn't it? Something like that, I think. Thanks so much, says Elizabeth Reynolds. Says, thanks for your interview with Kate Llewellyn last week. It led me to find a book of hers, Playing with Water, Story of a Garden. I am loving it. Thank you, and for your program also, says Libby from Braidwood. Look, I just love Kate Llewellyn's poetry. I've got another book. I've got a couple of her books. Is it there? I thought I had it there, but I'll tell you the title of it next week. But you can find Kate Llewellyn and her books. Her books, are some of them still available. They're just wonderful. They really are very... They make a difference, her poetry, and I read a lot of poetry these days, and I think, well, but it's about real life, you know, and she loves the garden, so I haven't read the poems out of Playing with Water, Story of a Garden, but I'll look it up, Libby. Our number's 1300 700 222. G'day, this is Macca.
1: Hello, Macca.
0: Yep.
1: Hello, Australia. My name's Andrew. I'm from a place called Yodine, which is between Colac and Apollo Bay.
0: Mm.
1: And we've had very poor rain. It's been very dry. I'm driving back from Melbourne through what I'd call light rain, squally weather. And I figure we'll be lucky if we get an inch of rain out of all of it. There's a lot of farmers suffering here like elsewhere. There's a lot of dams dry. I've got dams that haven't been dry since the 1967 drought. I'm lucky. 25 years ago, I connected to town water. I don't use it because it's too bloody expensive, but I'm lucky that we've got more dams and we can shift water around. And rural Australia is doing it hard. Water is tight, fuel is expensive, and the returns are still poor. I'm lucky. I got into trucks 30 years ago, and trucks have meant that I've been able to buy earth-moving equipment and do dam work for myself without having to pay for it. I could not afford to pay for the maintenance and renewal and enhancement and improvement without these assets. And I'm an old man now, and I look at everything with humour. And I've got two kids that are wonderful. I've got three, actually, but two that are wonderful. But they're on the convict colony of Norfolk Island. One's a doctor, and the other one's in charge as an engineer of potholes on Norfolk Island.
0: An engineer of potholes? What?
1: Yeah, he's a very clever, skilled engineer. He's a nice bloke. He wears dresses and he thinks that's socially acceptable. And I guess it is if you play the bagpipes.
0: Yes, exactly. Exactly. Well, it is. Yes, it is. I've got a letter here from a bloke who said his wife plays the bagpipes. No, he plays the bagpipes and his wife said they're always better from a distance.
1: Yes. And it's great fun. I mean, I've been to Norfolk Island once. I'm going to go back again. It's only like 2,800. There's about 3,000 people live there, and there's about 2,000 to 3,000 tourists there. But it's a wonderful place to go and visit. It's got some marvellous things to see that are historically significant, and I really enjoyed going. And you fly either out of Sydney or Brisbane,
0: yep.
1: And it's only a couple of hours, and everybody there speaks English.
0: Yeah, exactly. Andrew, nice to see a bit of rain. A lot of people are dry around the place. Who knows what the future brings? If we'll have a drought this year, a widespread drought, but we'll need some rain pretty quick in various places.
1: Yes, we will. And I'm lucky with everything the way it is. I've been able to educate my kids. Third one's still at uni. But I look at the costs of what everything costs now, and, you know, young people can't afford to buy a farm. To get the step up, to get a bigger farm, you know, the equipment. I'm lucky I'm mechanical. I can pull a Caterpillar engine apart and put it together with no training. You learn the hard way. But it's great fun to have had a lifetime go by and meet marvellous people. And the best ones are the ones from the bush. If you want to learn something, go to the country pub when it opens and ask a question and you'll get the answer.
0: Yeah, but don't drink too much. Good on you, Andrew. Great to talk to you, mate.
1: Good day.
0: See you, mate. Bye. G'day, this is Macca.
2: G'day, Macca. It's Nick from Mickles Rivulet. How are you?
0: Yeah, of course, Mickles Rivulet. Know it well. Where's that? Mick?
2: It's about 45 minutes from the great stadium that's going to be built in a couple of years' time.

0: for your Tassie Devils.
1: Well, that's a good thing, isn't it? So, yeah. So, but the last time I tuned in with you was probably down Grand Junction Road with Dad on the way to the Largs Bay Sailing Club. So I thought, oh, well, it's worth a change to do it again. So,
0: yes, exactly.
1: Yeah, so we've just bought 100 acres down here and I'm here with my lovely wife and, yeah, just sort of...
0: So how much did the 100 acres cost you?
1: Oh, I can't disclose these things, Macca. So it's
0: a fair bit.
1: Don't talk about the wall.
0: A fair bit, yeah.
1: Yeah, yeah. So, but no, it's beautiful down here. We've just got a light little mist and I think we've got 7 to 10 mil coming later today and I think there's a bit of rain next week, so... yeah, we're just sort of settling into Tassie farm life and watching grass grow. And if any callers out there know how to get some cows back because they're running rogue at the moment, that you've got to put fences in place. But
0: there's a lot of people selling cows on the mainland, mate. I'll tell you, because of lack of feed and things like that. So,
1: they're welcome to come down. They can get free boarding if they help put some fences in. Because I think that.
0: So, where are you from, Mick?
1: I'm Adelaide originally, but I work at sea. So, it just sort of tweaked my interest last week when you're talking to Charlotte, who's probably near the Azores now, I'd say.
0: Yeah, exactly.
1: In the Atlantic. And,
0: what do you do at sea?
1: Marine engineer, so.
0: On what boat? Yeah, so. What boats?
1: Tugboats at the moment, but you've sort of done, you know, lots of stuff, the private yachts, the oil tankers, everything really, so, yeah.
0: And you've decided to move from Adelaide to Hobart and you bought 100 acres?
1: No, I've been here since about 95. But, yeah, sort of got into going to the Maritime College quite early and, yeah, just sort of embraced the Tassie life, I guess.
0: Yeah, well, because Andrew just said, you know, kids can't afford a farm anymore, and you can't. I mean, the price of land now, you know, if you wanted to buy a farm, it's millions, you know, $10 million would hardly buy you 100 acres in some places, you know, so.
1: Right.
0: So, I don't think that kids can grow up and maybe want to buy a farm. You need a lot of money to buy a farm, don't you?
1: Yeah, most definitely. Well, you need a lot of money to live these days, which is bloody unfortunate, really. So it has changed a bit, hasn't it?
0: Yeah, well, I suppose you have to find a new way of living, Andrew. Mick, sorry.
1: Yeah, that's right. Well, but it's, I do appreciate all the farmers out there because I know how much of a struggle town it is sometimes, even just... just those little challenges, but it's actually quite rewarding, really, isn't it? I know we've only been doing it for about 3 months, but it's
0: your wife knew there. She knew exactly how long it's been. She's counting the days, maybe.
1: Yeah, that's right. Probably the seconds, I'd say. It's good. It's lovely to hear your voice, mate. As I said, I used to listen to you with Dad on the way to the Largs Bay Sailing Club. Down Grand Junction Road. So, it's good to check in and we'll, I suppose, keep checking in and
0: next time we come to Tassie, I'll come to Mickle's Rivulet, mate. It sounds like
1: I reckon you could do a feed here. You'd be able to look towards the Harts Mountains. I'll even buy you a beer, mate.
0: All right. Sounds good. Good on you, Mick.
1: All right, Macca. Sounds good, mate. We'll keep listening in.
0: Thanks, mate.
1: And by the way, go to Tassie. Go to Tassie Devils. I think no one knows what's coming to them.
0: No, that's all right, including the Tassie Devils, I think.
1: The politicians don't know what they're doing these days, but we'll work on them as well, won't we?
0: Good on you, Mick. Great to talk to you and the wife too.
1: Okay.
2: Thank you.
1: See you, Macca.
0: See ya. 1300 700 222 is our number. Speaking of going, I'd love to go to Hobart. I'd love to go everywhere. I haven't been around for ages and I'm going to try and get down to, as I said, I might go down to the bookshop in Tassie just to turn up and just say hello to people and they have spinning yarn with me. But I like to go around with my band. I've got my guitar here in the morning and I love to play. We've talked about roses. Sam was in Borroloola. There's a fishing comp on in Borroloola today. Dave was in Cootamundra. He was going home. They've been shearing in Cootamundra. He lives in Denny. So we talked about that. And Chris was out on the gas pipeline on the stress.

0: Lucky Track. He's heading to, he works out there for 14 days. Phil was in Batlow working on the Transgrid line. All interesting people. Pip was telling us about big day in Gunnedah next weekend. Dorothea McKellar's home is open for inspection, and there's all sorts of things on there. People doing all sorts of things, taking horses around the place. Dean had driven from Darwin down to Glen Dambo to get a gooseneck for his caravan to take it back because they're hard to get in Darwin. All sorts of things. But you can always get in touch with us. Here's the post office box number. 9994, Sydney 2001. Send us a missive about...
1: You think of me in the dark, or do I stay hidden in your heart?

0: It's Thelma Plum. Isn't a lovely song, Freckles? Freckles, and Freckles cause such consternation to kids when, well, some kids, anyway. G'day, this is Macca. Hello.
1: Hello, good morning.
0: Good morning.
1: Good morning, this is Divine.
0: Divine?
1: Yep.
0: Well, hi, Divine. How are you going?
1: I'm good, thank you.
0: Where are you?
1: I'm from Highlands, Victoria.
0: Uh-huh.
1: Near Yay.
0: Near Yay, yeah, we've been to Yay, yep.
1: It's just a small community.
0: Small community, uh-huh.
1: Yep.
0: Highlands, okay. And what's your story, Divine?
1: Oh, well, life is moving on.

0: I've been here last May 10 last year. So I've been 1 year this May next week.
1: Just 1 year.
0: Yep. Just 1 year here. So I know you had a lot of Filipino fans here in Australia. A huge shout out for them.
1: Yeah, I'll say. Well, yeah, we get listeners from all over the place, all over the world, and they're all here in the, from Eritrea and Kenya and all over the world. Really, people come to Australia, and then Australians go all over the world too. So, but it's nice to. So those fires were the last time I was. We did a program out of Yay when the big fires were in Melbourne or around Melbourne in 2009, I think.
0: Yeah, my husband told me that you were in Yay that time.
1: Yeah, exactly.
0: Yeah.
1: All right, Divine. So, well, look, yeah, and, you know, we've been to places where there's little pods. People who've lost their houses in floods, not fires, in floods, they have little pods there, so they live in pods. And, it's a great shame. But and why did you move to Australia, Divine?
0: Oh, well, I've been married to a handsome Aussie guy, and he brought me here with my daughter. So, yeah.
1: Well, that's a good enough reason. That's a good enough reason, isn't it?
0: Yes, for love.
1: Okay. Well, lovely to talk to you, Divine.
0: Yeah, thank you.
1: And I'll see you in Highlands sometime. I'll have to look up
0: sometime,
1: Highlands.
0: Yeah, sure.
1: I don't know thank if I'm just a small community, eh? All right, good on you.
0: Small community. Thank you.
1: All right, bye.
0: Bye.
1: We were playing the organ. The bloke talked about the mice in the organ. And I've been playing some organ music, and our late dear departed friend Larry Mahobrack, who used to play with Elvis, played some lovely organ. We brought in a Hammond organ one morning, and he played some things. This is just some of them.

0: 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Keep the cards and letters coming. I'd like to know where you are. 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
1: Wongarali Maginu. 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